0: Here on The Fan in New York City, Tommy Lugauer, Lugie. It is after hours here on The Fan. Giants report for training camp next week, West Virginia. Rookies already at training camp. Great news that Malik Nabers will not start training camp on the PUP list. And of course, this John Harbaugh speech that the Giants put out on their social media accounts has been the talk of the town on this radio station and also on social media over the last 24 hours. And I've seen a lot of polarizing takes on it. It's amazing. John Harbaugh is everything we thought he would be. And then others, hey, it's awful. Giants are going to lose a million games. And as somebody that has giant expectations and somebody that has high hopes for this season and for this John Harbaugh regime, I felt like the speech was okay. It was solid. It was probably a C plus, maybe a B minus, but that's okay. It's the first speech here. It's late July. It's not the regular season. It's nowhere near the regular season. We still have the end of July, all of August, and then the first part of September before we get to week one, because Labor Day is later this year. And all my friends that have kids are bellyaching about this. Apparently, schools go back the week of Labor Day weekend. And that's a point of contention for a lot of my friends that have children, which, oh, I don't have kids, but they got to go back at some point. So what's the difference if it's before Labor Day or after Labor Day? They're still going to be off for Labor Day weekend. And do they go in the Friday of Labor Day weekend? Probably not. So they're really only going in for like 4 days. It's like a soft opening. Is that really the end of the world? I don't know. But based on talking to some of my friends that have kids, they're all up. Everyone's up in arms that kids are going back to school before Labor Day weekend. Well, Labor Day weekend's also later this year. Is that perhaps why that's the case? And again, I'm speaking about, and any time I offer any sort of opinion on this stuff with my friend, you don't have children. Okay, so I can't speak on this? You sound like an athlete. You never played in the league. Okay, so I can't offer an opinion on it. So they go back a couple days early. Oh, well. But the football season, at least the NFL, because college obviously starts Labor Day weekend, or if you are a fan of week zero in college football, and it gets going in Dublin with Belichick and the Tar Heels against TCU, the Horned Frogs. That one will be week zero, and that is before Labor Day. But college football, obviously Labor Day weekend, and then the NFL, which is the same weekend of the Subway Series. That will all take place the second week of September. So we still got a long way to go before the NFL season. So John Harbaugh could save his A++ speeches for then. Save it for the Cowboy game. Save it for the Rams game. Save it for the Eagles game. Save it for later in the season. Save it for the playoffs. For an introductory speech, I was stunned by how much polarizing opinions it had. For me, it landed right in the middle. It was solid. Let's go to Cameron in New Jersey. Cam, what's going on?
1: Hey, guys.
0: Hey.
1: Great show.
0: Thanks.
1: Big Giants fan. I think everybody's just got to take a beat with the Harbaugh speech. And if I was to be critical, it would be of the New York Giants communications department. They probably should have waited before they released it. And,
0: what do you mean by waiting? So you mean like waiting for what, preseason? Or I don't have any issue with it being put out there. I was stunned by the reaction to it. I really was. But you know what? We're in the reaction world, and if it gets reaction on both sides, I think you're doing something right.
1: Yeah, and what I said when I called in was, I think you also have to keep in mind who's in the room. What is it, 35 rookies who haven't even made the team yet? So, you know, if anything, maybe Harbaugh should have geared his discussion with them about, you know, look, you know, you guys have just made it to the next level, and now this is when the work begins.
0: Right. But we didn't see everything, though. We only saw a snippet of it.
1: Yeah. So anyway, I'm all in on Harbaugh.
0: Same.
1: And I think there's a lot to look forward to. So
0: no doubt.
1: That's my opinion.
0: Yeah, absolutely. And you know, it's content out there, and we react to the content. But that's the other thing. If you are jumping off ship because you heard that, or you are booking your tickets to the Super Bowl because you heard that, that's where I'm like, I don't get it. I really don't. Like, I have my

0: feelings towards Harbaugh, and they are great feelings, and I have my expectations for this season, and they are giant. But that speech didn't strengthen that, but it also didn't hurt it at all. I'm right where I was before I heard it. Where I do think there are some, and maybe they aren't Giant fans, but some of the things I was reading that people are like, whoa, boy, the Giants are in trouble. It's like, no, they're not. Not even close. Not even close. They have the two things that you look for in the NFL that teams that are struggling are in desperate search of. Head coach, quarterback. The Giants have found both of those. Both. And Harbaugh's resume speaks for itself. And I think what Jackson Dart did last year speaks for itself. And the presence that he has, this is Dart, and just the skill set, and most of all, and best of all, I thought with Dart is, he didn't turn the ball over. He showed a presence and a maturity and just an aura about him that you rarely, if ever, see from a rookie quarterback. Very rarely, if ever, last season, did Jackson Dart seem like a rookie on the field. Very rarely. And I thought that was extremely promising. The only time that I could point to, one throw, again, the throw against Denver, which we talked about at length on Evan and Tiki. That was, I felt like we discussed that one for an entire week, which, because it was a very, you know, Tiki had a strong, very strong opinion about it. We had strong opinions about it towards him, and it made for great discussion. But put that to the side, I felt like the only time Dart really struggled is when they put kind of the training wheels on him against the Vikings, against the Patriots, and it was sort of like, all right, they're not letting Dart cook. I don't think that's going to be the case this year. Now, you have a running game to lean on. You have a strong offensive line. There are going to be things to help Dart along. But the idea of neutering him, the idea of not utilizing him like the Ravens do or Harbaugh did with Lamar Jackson in Baltimore, which we found out this week, Harbaugh plans on using Harbaugh, Dart, much like they did with Lamar Jackson. That's music to my ears. I got a huge smile on my face because of that. Because I thought last year, it seemed like the just outrageous discourse about Jackson Dart and his health and his safety and sliding and head injuries and blue medical tents, and it just became out of control. To the point where I wonder out loud if the Giants just were like, all right, to avoid this, we're just going to put the training wheels on them for a couple weeks just to sort of weather these storms. Because it got crazy. It's all you heard. And it still kind of is out there trickling to the summer here and into this training camp and preseason about Jackson Dart. And Jackson Dart had one concussion. He was in concussion protocol once last year. You would think he had 12 concussions. The way people reacted to his rookie season. And that concussion was probably avoidable. And I think Jackson Dart now in his second year with Harbaugh as the head coach, you know, there isn't going to be as much of the, I'm a rookie, I'm here to save the day, I got to save Dable's job, I got the pressure of the city and this franchise. Now he has a guy to share the pressure with, Harbaugh. Harbaugh is going to have just as much pressure on him than anybody. Because Harbaugh has to deliver. This organization, this franchise went all in. The courting process for this guy was, I thought, and I got to be honest and I'll own it, I thought it was too aggressive. It's like when you meet a girl and you haven't even gone on your first date and you do the dreaded double text, which that's not the best move to make. Unless you feel like you've already gotten to the point where you're going to go on that date, everything's good, and then perhaps you throw a double text. But if she didn't respond to the one text, you got to let at least a day go by before you send another text. Do not double text. And I felt like the Giants were double texting. And perhaps they were going to scare Harbaugh away. And it did get dicey for a little bit. But to the Giants' credit, to Chris Mara's credit, to the organization's credit, they reeled in the big fish. And it was a necessary, a must-have for the Giants. A must. So they did the right thing. They hit on all the right notes. And listen, I was championing for Mike McCarthy, that was never going to happen. I don't think the Giants were trying to get in the McCarthy business. And I do think McCarthy is sort of, I think there is a little bit of a bias out there towards him for whatever reason, in a negative way, because he has a similar resume to John Harbaugh. If you look at it, if you break it down, I mean, look at, he has a similar resume to Mike Tomlin, McCarthy. Yet Tomlin and Harbaugh are thought of differently and spoken of differently than McCarthy. And I'm not saying McCarthy's perfect. I'm not saying he doesn't have warts, but Tomlin's not perfect. And as much as we love Harbaugh, he's not perfect. Yet McCarthy, and I was glad to see he got another opportunity, and boy, reuniting here with Aaron Rodgers is something, but I was championing for McCarthy because, number one, I think he's a good coach, and number two, it's like, this guy deserves more respect, and he doesn't get it. And perhaps it's because of his 8x10, that there's always a path to that. We are a vain society. Where Harbaugh walks in, he's chiseled, he looks good. You know, and I get that. That's the world we live in, for better or worse. That's never going anywhere. We're all guilty of that. But if you compare the resumes of Tomlin, Harbaugh, and McCarthy, he's right there with both of those guys. And I think any team would be thrilled and in a great position if they had either of those three coaches running their franchise. And we're going to find out, because obviously Harbaugh is in a new place, so he gets a new lease on life. We'll see what he does. And the other thing, too, about McCarthy is he had success in two places. And I know Cowboy fans, he didn't have ultimate success. Okay, well, what have you done since? Whereas a Harbaugh, only one stop. Tomlin, only one stop. But now Harbaugh has a chance to have success in a second stop. And obviously Tomlin, who went to television, but I would imagine, and we're not going to start getting this going, but if the Jet job opened up, or, you know, if the Jets are in a position to draft a quarterback and the job is there and Tomlin likes TV but doesn't love TV. I mean, Mike Tomlin's a football coach. I think Mike Tomlin's going to get back into the game. Now, to be fair, Bill Cowher never got back. Like, there's some people that you thought were going to return and never did. Maybe Tomlin doesn't. But my gut is that Mike Tomlin's coming back and coming back quickly. Take a year off, see the lay of the land next year. And I'm not trying to fire Aaron Glenn before the season, but let's be real. If the season goes poorly for the Jets, he's gone, Glenn. He's gone. I don't think he gets a third year. Especially if you think that a Tomlin could be waiting in the wings. It worked out perfectly for the Giants that Harbaugh is sitting here. And they didn't go the coordinator route. They couldn't. And that was my other thing. If they didn't land Harbaugh and McCarthy was out there and the Giants hired a coordinator over McCarthy, I would have lost it. Because to me, it's like, you've gotten the coordinator route now. How many times since Coughlin, and it did not work? You have a young quarterback here. You don't want to waste years of Jackson Dart, or perhaps sort of even run him out of the NFL because of mismanagement and bad coaching. That's the last thing you want to do. This was too important of an offseason with this hire. Now, they got Harbaugh, so we never had to cross that bridge, but, and that's why, and not to rehash all this stuff, but Stefanski, I kept hearing people talk about Kevin Stefanski. Kevin Stefanski, wake me up when Kevin Stefanski has done anything in this league to warrant the type of talk that people have about him. And I get it, he had head coaching experience, so it's not like they're hiring a coordinator, but I would have not liked that hire. And it all worked out, even though I didn't get necessarily the guy I was. I would have loved, to me, it was McCarthy, Harbaugh, sort of neck and neck, but we all got Harbaugh. We're all happy about Harbaugh. And now it's time to go to work, so to speak. But I'm not getting nuts with this speech one way or the other. I don't think it was the greatest of speeches that Harbaugh had. I don't think it was the worst of speeches. I land somewhere in the middle on that. Let's head out to Kyle in Randolph, New Jersey, who joins us here on After Hours. What's up, Kyle?
1: What's going on, Lugie?
0: Hey, what's up?
1: I just wanted to say, first off, I think the whole thing about the speech is just kind of dumb. I mean, like, honestly, that's a speech going back to April, maybe May, like mini camp days. It doesn't even make sense for it to be a conversation. But the more important topic I wanted to get to was more so you have a lot of optimism for the team. I'm more of a pessimistic fan, I feel like, but I just have some roster concerns with this team. You know, the wide receiver position kind of worries me, a little thin there, especially running back. There's a lot of ifs on this team right now with Neighbors and Scadaboo and Dart. And I just kind of want to see where that optimism is kind of shining through for you, because you speak really highly of the team right now. So I want to hear about that.
0: Yeah, I mean, the optimism starts with the coach, then it goes to the quarterback, and then I see a defense that has underperformed and a defense that should be a heck of a lot better with better coaching. I mean, they've used so much capital, whether it's trading for Burns or drafting Carter or Kayvon and now Arvell Reese. And you bring in Edmonds at linebacker. So I feel like they shored up their linebacking core. To me, the biggest concern that I have, Kyle, on defense is the obvious one. It's stopping the run. And all of this goes out the window if they can't stop the run. Like, all my expectations and all my feelings about this team, if you can't stop the run, you're in huge trouble, massive trouble. Like, I just don't know how you can play defense if you can't control a team's running game. But if they're able to do that with the talent they have in the pass rush and the quarterback, and I really like what they've done in free agency, you know, beefing up this wide receiver room, I think the skill positions, they're pretty good, especially if Neighbors is back, which it seems like, based on not being on the PUP list, it sounds like he's going to be there for at least, you know, maybe week one, two, three, something like that. So it's not going to be a long absence for him. And that's, and I look at also, Kyle, and I'll let you kind of go after this. Last year, to me, and last year was last year, but still, if the Giants had better coaching and a better culture, they would have won more games. It wasn't really a roster thing to me completely. And I feel like with that coaching change and that culture change, they will be in a better position this year to win more games.
1: Yeah, totally agree. Thank you, Luigi.
0: Yeah, you got it, bro. And that to me is the number one thing, is that you're bringing in a coach that can teach everybody how to win. Which is what the Giants have been lacking for a long time. The ability to not know how to win. And it's hard in the NFL. It's not easy. I mean, that's where the margins lie. Obviously, you have your great teams, you have your awful teams, and then everybody else is kind of sort of in that middle there, and based on culture and coaching, and I think unlike any other sport. And obviously, there are examples of coaching really, truly mattering in other sports. I'm not suggesting it doesn't, but I think that the sport where it matters the most is football. And the Giants' coaching last year was abysmal on every level. And it only got worse when they fired Dable. I thought, all right, fired Dable, it made it worse. Same thing when the Jets fired Saleh, it made it worse. So sometimes it's not always the best thing to fire the coach in the middle of the year, even though we as fans and me as a fan, a sports talk radio host, I'll bang the drum for that. And look, it happens sometimes where, like, we've seen it with the Phillies, we've seen it with the Red Sox where it did work, but there are also instances, and maybe perhaps that's just two teams that underperformed early and then they actually are just performing to the way we think they were going to perform. I mean, Philly's been good for a really long time. Boston was supposed to be good. They were in the playoffs last year. So perhaps it's more just that it didn't have anything to do with the manager changes per se, catapulting them. It was more about them just clicking when they were all struggling. They were both struggling early on in the year. But sometimes you can get a jolt. Giants didn't, Jets didn't. But now I feel like the Giants have what they have been searching for since Coughlin. And that is a CEO, adult in the room, real head coach. Not a hopefully this guy is good. We're going to hire a coordinator and hopefully he turns into a great head coach. And that's not to say never hire a coordinator, because obviously all these guys were coordinators once and then became great head coaches. The ones that became great head coaches, they started as coordinators, or they just, yeah, no, they started with a job lesser than what they have. But I just feel like what the Giants did here with Shurmur and McAdoo and Judge and Dable, it's a road that you could not travel again under any circumstances. Especially when you had Harbaugh sitting out there and a McCarthy sitting out there. And yes, even though I wouldn't have liked the hire, a Stefanski sitting out there. Guys that have had experience and have had some, you know, when it comes to McCarthy and Harbaugh, Super Bowl success. And with Stefanski, a sliver, a moniker of success, and certainly more than what a coordinator would have. 888-808-1019 is the phone number to call. It is after hours. It is Positive Tommy here in prime time. Let's go to Andy in Fairfield, Connecticut. He joins us. What's up, Andy?
2: Hey, can you hear me?
0: I can. What's happening?
2: Hey, that's very cool. I just want to say I was telling your producer, the Lugauer. I work in branding. God, I wish I invented that. But God bless you.
0: I mean, hey, obviously, look, the last name. And this show's no longer the Lou Gower because we've expanded. We've grown
2: here. It's Lou Gowers.
0: Well, it's Lou Gower for hours. It's really after hours. But yes, the fact that my last name is Lou Gower, I could always sort of use the Lou Hours or Lou Gower for hours. And that helps because the Lou Gower rhymes with hours.
2: There you go. Well, that's why you're a legacy.
0: Yeah, I'm a generational talent for a reason. It's just not something that I came
2: up with. I love that.
0: What do you love?
2: Old school is what I'm thinking about. That guy kind of ticked me off because...
0: Oh, referring to a caller earlier that didn't think I was old school.
3: You're not old school.
0: Yeah.
2: Yeah, exactly. Nice drop. But my point is old school. I mean, what I'm thinking is like I was thinking to myself, to paraphrase Animal House, old school? I mean, it's like, it's old school when we tell you it's old school. You know what I mean?
0: Right.
2: Like, they're not kicked out of college. Don't kick me out of what I know. It doesn't mean age. It means mentality.
0: Mentality.
2: Crying out loud.
0: Agreed. Well, age, too. I mean, geez, I'm 40. You're going to be 41. That's not old school. Then what school am I in, then?
2: Yeah, but you nailed it. You nailed it because you talked about that movie, Old School, the 30-year-olds. And here's the thing. I've got four kids that went to Marquette University for God knows what freaking reason. Drop that. But we know a co-ed of our daughter who is an Acme football fan, a follower, who got married at Lambeau Field. She's 26 years old. She wore a leather jacket with Packers emblems on it over her white dress. And how do you say the mentality is nothing more than old school? I mean, you held your ground on that one because you're way younger than I am. But legacy is it's kind of like these players, the Giants that Harbaugh is pitching this Giants mentality.
0: Yeah,
2: he's saying all this because he cannot take on the passion of old school passion of the game unless it's taught to you.
0: Right,
2: and Harbaugh is doing that. I think.
0: Yep.
2: Look, I'm not even a Giants fan. You guys know I'm a Patriots fan, but I love what Harbaugh's doing, and it's football. And I just think that, you know what, old school is a mentality. It's not an age, and you nailed it. Thank you.
0: Yeah,
2: thank
0: no, I've kind of always felt that way. I mean, you could have old souls. You could have people that are young at heart. I mean, old school, new school. And I've always been sort of, it depends on the situation. Like, there are some things in life and sports, whatever, that I am very old school. And then there are some things in sports and life that I'm more new school. That's just the way I roll. I don't know if that always reflects here on the air, but I try to, when it pertains to a school, that I tell you that in this instance I'm old school. In
3: You're
0: other
3: not
0: instances,
3: old school.
0: Well, in some instances I am. In some instances I'm not. You know, old school for me is, because we've talked about this a lot on the radio through the years, is old school for me is the 90s and the lineups that used to exist in baseball where the leadoff hitter would be fast, the guy that hit second would hit the ball to right field, the hit and run. Your third hitter would be your best hitter, and your fourth hitter would have a pot belly, probably have a mustache, he would rip heaters, and he'd be at the strip club till 3 in the morning. Now, that's the cleanup hitters I remember.
4: Nick Papa Giorgio.
0: That's right. Put a dollar in, I want a car. Put a dollar in, I want a car. They're at the craps table, and they're hanging out with strippers. It's not a bad life if you can get it, but that would be the four hitters. Maybe scary dudes. It's not the way it is anymore, but I'm old school like that. But I'm also new school with some of the, what would I be new school with? Some of the analytical stuff I can get with. I'm not completely anti-analytical things. I'm not.
4: Your music taste?
0: My music taste, but even my music taste. I mean,
4: it's not that new, though.
0: It's really not. I mean, the peak of EDM was probably around like 2008, 2009.
4: But to that guy, very new school.
0: Correct. Fair. And I think that's what it is. It's perspective. You know, I would be old school to a 22-year-old because I don't walk around and say, on God, which is what little, you know, young people say, on God, on God, on God. Or I'm super hyped or whatever these stupid lingo these kids walk around saying. And you go on TikTok for 3 seconds, everybody's saying it. To them, I'm old school. But to somebody who's listened to The Fan since day one, which always interests me. People that say they listen to The Fan since day one, well, really? Literally day one or day two? I think that's probably just a saying. I've been listening since day one. It probably means you've been listening since early on, which is fair. I didn't have an opportunity to listen early on because I was not able to listen to the radio yet. But ever since I was able to listen, I listened, which is probably 90... whoo boy, maybe mid to late 90s. So it's been a minute. You know, I listened to this station for 13, 14 years before I ever got to work on it. So I'm old school when it comes to WFAN. And sometimes I forget the birthday, but I forget a lot of birthdays. The only birthday I remember is mine. That's it. I'm not a big birthday guy. If you are friends with me or you're part of my family, you know this. I don't remember birthdays. I'm bad at that. So I forget to wish WFAN a happy birthday every year. I forget the birthday. That's just the way I am. Luckily, my wife's birthday is an easy one to remember. Otherwise, I wouldn't remember her birthday either. Does that make me a bad husband? Probably. But you know what? Oh, well. Does it make me a bad friend? You've always been the bad tipper. You've always been the bad friend. But now it is coming to the forefront for everybody to know this. But yeah, outside of my own birthday, August 19th, by the way, it's coming up, 41, send me money, please. I don't remember people's birthdays. Like Nick Papagiorgio, I wouldn't remember your birthday if you told me. I don't know if you ever have.
4: I don't know if I ever told you.
0: Yeah, you never have. I'm going to guess.
4: Can I tell you?
0: Yeah, February 6th.
4: I don't know, May 24th.
0: Okay. That's a good one, right around Memorial Day.
4: Yeah, it's always a good time.
0: And I always felt like mine was, I hated my birthday because it's too late in the summer. So when I was younger, and I don't know if this was the case, Nick, when you were younger, but everybody would kind of celebrate the summer birthdays when you were in school, like young school, like elementary school, middle school, more like elementary, but everybody would celebrate the summer birthdays at like right around the end of the year.
4: I don't really remember.
0: I'm old school. So when you were around my age, at least growing up, we would have, if it was your birthday on April 12th, you would bring in food or like cookies or what were the things from Dunkin' Donuts? The little balls. They still have
4: Munchkins.
0: Them. Munchkins. So everybody would bring in Munchkins and they would eat them and we would celebrate Joey's birthday, so to speak, or Louise's birth. Not Louise, really. That's old school. So no, Andrea's birthday. So we would all celebrate that. But for the summer birthdays, which was mine, we'd all have to celebrate together. So there'd be 40 schmucks here, basically, and we're all celebrating our birthday together, which sucked. And then, like for the year I turned 21, all my friends turned 21 before me, and I'm sitting there in the summer not being able to party, although there were bars you can go to that you didn't have to be 21. We won't mention them on the air, but they weren't going there anymore, my friends, because now they're big, bad 21-year-olds, and I'm sitting there not being able to go to those bars. So that sucked. But now that I'm older, I kind of like the idea that it's in the summer. But yeah, it's the only birthday that I really remember is mine. I don't remember WFAN's. I don't remember my wife's. That's what I am. I mean, that's how I am. It is what it is. I would write it down, but I don't feel like it. Let's go to Jarvis in Harlem. What's up, Jarvis?
3: What's up, Tommy? How you doing?
0: What's up?
3: Talk about the Jets. I'm not a Jet fan. I'm a Packer fan, but talk about the Jets. You know, I hear everybody saying, like, there's, like, you beat a competitive team. They got to win some games. And, you know, they think this, like, this team is going to win 7 games or 8 games. And, you know, that do we have a quarterback? Do we have a coach? And they got so many question marks. I mean, do we know that Aaron Glenn can develop a quarterback in the second year? I mean, after last year, won 3 games.
0: They're better at quarterback this year. Even if Geno Smith is more like he was last year, he's still better than Justin Fields. I mean, Justin Fields just can't play the position. So they'll be upgraded at quarterback regardless, but whether it's the upgrade they need in order to win, let's just say 7 games, not so sure about that. And I'm not a big Kate Klubnik guy, which obviously is the backup, the kid they drafted out of Clemson. But yeah, really, ultimately, it boils down to Aaron Glenn. Can he get this defense to record an interception and be better than it was last year? We know the offensive line is going to be strong, but can Aaron Glenn enforce his will on the defense, make them better, and can he prove to be a head coach in the NFL? That still remains to be determined.
3: Right. I mean, that's why the Jets keep hiring these first-timers when they become coordinators. Yeah. And, you know, like Robert Sala, when he was a coordinator with the San Francisco 49ers, he became a head coach. How that worked out for 4 years when he was coaching the Jets? Not so good, because he was just not fire up a head coach. He was
0: I'm not saying Sala would have made it, but we're going to find out because now he actually has a quarterback down there in Tennessee, and I appreciate the call. Sala also didn't have a quarterback. I mean, he kind of had obviously the year that, you know, Zach Wilson, do I even say anything else? Rodgers got hurt that first year, and then in the next year, I think Rodgers was still working his way off that injury and just poor culture and whatever the case may be, and his relationship with Garrett Wilson, and it almost felt like Mean Girls, where Devontae Adams and Aaron Rodgers were having like a slumber party and they wouldn't invite Garrett Wilson over or whatever the case may be. It felt like high school, and it just, the mix wasn't right. And I'm not saying Saleh's going to do well with the Titans or that he is going to be a great head coach, but we're going to find out now because he's getting a new lease on life. He's getting another opportunity, which he earned by going back to the Niners and having a strong resume again with his DC abilities, defensive coordinator. But yeah, I can't take that leap with the Jets yet until I see that this coach can do it. And I still stand firm on the fact that the Jets losing games and doing everything they can to have the number one overall pick is what's ultimately best for this franchise. I understand the argument on the flip side, building a culture, winning. You don't want to keep going through this vicious cycle of finding a new coach. And I totally understand all that. But I just think the key to the Jets' ultimate success is they've built up their offensive line. They seem to be their skill position players. There's a lot to be excited about. Garrett Wilson, we all know. Sadiq out of Oregon, I like a lot. Cooper, Taylor, Hall, Mitchell. I mean, there's things to like about this team, but they still don't have the two most important things. And I think if they, like next year, if they have Arch Manning and Mike Tomlin, just throwing two names out there, and they have this foundation, all of a sudden in a couple years, the Jets could be ready for prime time. 888-808-1019 is the phone number to call. It is After Hours. It is Positive Tommy here in prime time. Coming up in the next segment, we will talk about George Lombard. We will talk about what sounds like his call-up, which could happen as early as tomorrow. Lombard was not in the lineup tonight in AAA. We'll also continue to take your calls on the Giants, Jets, baseball trade deadline. We'll get into the Mets coming up in the next hour. I got you for another, real quick, 9:30, 10:30, 11, 3.5 hours till midnight. It is Tommy Lugauer, Lugie in the Late Night, here on The Fan.
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0: 34 here on the Fan in New York City. Tommy Lugauer, newbie. It is after hours here on the Fan. 888-808-1019 is the phone number to call. We'll get back to those calls in just 1 second. 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George Lombard Jr., it certainly sounds like he's going to be up with the Yankees tomorrow. That's the sort of the word on the streets. That's been the chatter around the water cooler, so to speak. Lombard not in the lineup tonight with AAA. And to me, Lombard should be immediately in the starting lineup. I said this about a week or so ago. I would DFA Anthony Volpe. I would DFA Austin Wells. I would just cut bait with both of them. They have both gone backwards in their careers, and I think it's time for both of them to be sent packing. Lombard is the present and also the future. Now, if you want to play him at shortstop, you want to play him at third base, I think either makes sense. But Lombard's bat and his just fielding and everything that he can bring to the table needs to be in this lineup sooner rather than later. Look, you're going to get reinforcements with Judge, but that's not going to be for a while. Stanton, your guess is as good as mine. I mean, this has been some week for Aaron Boone when it comes to trying to let us all know when Stanton might be back in the lineup. First, he went on John Boy's podcast, Talking Yanks, and he said Stanton will be back in a reasonable amount of time, which is completely absurd to say. I mean, imagine using that in your everyday life. If you were out with the boys on a Saturday night and you told your wife, and then, by the way, the next day, Boone said there is no timetable. Imagine going out on Saturday night with your boys and you call your wife right around 11 o'clock, your ET, you phone home, and you tell her, hey, I'm going to be back at a reasonable time. That's 11 o'clock at night. And then, you know, as a good wife will do, she stays up, she's waiting for you to come home, and then 1 a.m. rolls around, 2 a.m. rolls around, and you call her back up, and you say, there's no timetable for my return. How's that going to go over? But this is Aaron Boone. One day he's telling you a reasonable amount of time, the next day he's telling you no timetable.
1: I don't know.
0: Exactly, you don't know. So just say you don't know. It's okay. Sometimes you just say, I don't know. Like, that's great advice, fellas, when your wife sort of pins you on a certain topic. Just say it wasn't you. No, but just say that, just tell her you don't know. Just tell her you don't know. Honey, was it you that left the toilet seat up?
1: I don't know.
0: Honey, was it you that didn't take out the garbage?
1: I don't know.
0: Honey, was it you that slapped my sister on the ass?
1: I don't know.
0: Yeah. Honey, was it you that called me fat?
1: I don't know.
0: Right. So, I mean, sometimes just tell her it wasn't you. She catches you on the counter. I mean, it wasn't you. Just say you don't know.
1: I don't know.
0: Don't say you'll be back in a... Because if you make the fatal mistake of making... First of all, don't call home would be my first advice. But if you do call home and you say you're going to be back in a reasonable amount of time, when you damn well know you're not, because this is New York City, this is, or wherever you are, but you probably would be close enough where you would make it home in that night. So this is obviously not an excursion where you're in, you know, Atlantic City or Vegas or Nashville or Austin or Miami or wherever, Montreal. So let's just say you're out in the city. Don't tell her at 11 o'clock that you're going to be back at a reasonable amount of time, because you damn well know you're not going to be.
2: The city, I botched it again.
0: Exactly. The city just starts getting going at 11 o'clock. And then you got to make, and then at 2 a.m., you know, hey, honey, no timetable for my return. But if you had just said at 11 o'clock, hey, things are going well, everybody's having a great time, I'll text you when I'm on my way home. That's the perfect response. I'll text you when I'm on my way home. Don't wait up. Don't worry about it. It's all good. I'll make sure I do what I got to do tomorrow. Don't wait up.
3: Unless you got a wife or a girlfriend that tracks you.
0: Yeah. If I get home and I need something to be taken care of, I'll give you a little nudge. I mean, that's just the way it works. She should understand that by now. But don't say a reasonable amount of time, because that is so up for interpretation. And then 4 hours later, you're saying there's no timetable for your return.
2: That's what we do, baby.
0: You can't say, hey, you know, if it's like, hey, honey, is my friend hotter than me? You know, don't give an answer there. Hang on. Honey, do you think she's hotter than me?
2: I don't know.
0: Actually, that's an instance where you probably shouldn't say, I don't know. You probably should say, should say no. Well, actually, you know what, though? I disagree with that because I think you have to know. You don't want to lie. You don't want to blow smoke up their behind. So you just want to be honest. You want to give them an answer that, because if smoke walks by and your wife is like, honey, am I better looking than her? And you're like, no, of course, honey, you're better looking than her. She knows you're full of you know what. So just obviously just be honest in that spot. I don't think it's the biggest deal in the world. I guess it depends on your wife. But yeah, Aaron, just say you don't know.
2: I don't know.
0: Because you don't. None of us do. Stanton could be back never at this rate. He's been out since the Knicks played the Hawks in the first round.
2: It's right in front of us.
0: I understand it's right in front of you, and it is. And I think the Yankees are going to, look, I think the Yankees are going to the World Series because of their trio of aces with Schlittler, with Fried, with Cole. I think this Yankee lineup that we see or saw yesterday in the double dip is going to be a hell of a lot different looking come late September. It will include Aaron Judge. It will include George Lombard. It will include a catcher not named Austin Wells. It will include, I think, perhaps even another infielder, although Lombard could serve as the third baseman now, and you could have Caballero at shortstop. I still think Lombard should be the shortstop, and then I would trade for a position player that could play third base, maybe even a little bit of second base, sort of your utility infielder type. A guy that gets on base, a guy that hits for high average and doesn't strike out, ideally. You're going to add another high-leverage reliever, and look, there are reports out there now that the Padres... See, this is the season for this stuff, because now it seems like the Padres would trade Mason Miller. Newsflash, they're not. Yeah, if you offer Ohtani, perhaps they will trade Mason Miller. If you come with a trade package that is just so intoxicating that they have no choice but to take a sip, then yeah, I think San Diego would move Mason Miller. Otherwise, they are in no rush. They have no reason to do it. He's under team control for a lot of years, and he's unbelievable. Why on earth would you deal him unless the offer was so great? So I think that the asking price is just going to be so much through the roof that nobody's going to be able to match it. And Mason Miller will be a Padre come August 4th. But it'll be a name you hear a lot, especially on trade deadline day. Mason Miller, Mason Miller, Mason. Ken Phelps, Ken Phelps, Ken Phelps. My baseball people kept telling me Ken Phelps. He's got a rocket for an arm. You don't know what the heck you're doing over there. But you're going to hear Mason Miller's name 6 billion times on trade deadline day. Why? So people tune into the television show. But yeah, I mean, it's Mason Miller, I don't think is going anywhere. I would be stunned if he does, because it means that a team just literally forked over a ton for him, which... I understand why you would do that, but it is, he's under team control. He's amazing. I think the asking price is just going to be so far through the roof that nobody's going to be able to match it. That's been my stance. That will continue to be my stance. I think it's more pie in the sky. I would, if I'm the Yankees, not go after Skubal. I've been very adamant about that. I think when you already have the three aces on your team. Three. You need a fourth? Three's not good enough? Three's not going to get you to the promised land? Max Fried looked great in his last start. Cole looked great in his last start. Schlittler has been great all year. So I'm not in a camp of, well, Fried might not regain the form. Sure as heck looked like he did the other night. And in theory, Fried's only going to get better. Cole, perhaps it was his best, even though it was in a losing effort, was his best performance against the Dodgers because he mowed down the best lineup in baseball. But in all likelihood, we're going to see Lombard up here sooner rather than later. And probably a good chance that he's up with the Yankees tomorrow and in the lineup, which is going... And look, anytime you bring a prospect up, it's excitement, it's energy, it's hope, it's just enthusiasm, and your wish is that George Lombard is the next great Yankee player. And speaking of that, I feel like Jason Dominguez is kind of at that fork in the road of his career. Like, this is put up or shut up time. Dominguez has been more hype than substance. And he could be out of here in a couple of weeks. I mean, Dominguez has gotten the opportunity now to play and show everybody what he can do, and he has underperformed, Dominguez. And that's just that's just the reality of it. Now, he's young. He's 23. He still has a lifetime left as far as a big leaguer, if given that opportunity. But perhaps Dominguez, much like a Volpe or a Wells, he might just need a change of scenery. But Dominguez is getting this audition now, and he's healthy, and he has, Dominguez, underperformed. I know he got a big hit last night, but the overall body of work has just not been there. And this is a guy at one time was supposed to be the next Mike Trout. And that's a lot to put on somebody's plate, and that's unfair expectations, but that's the type of ability he has. And ability and talent only get you so far. At some point, the hype's got to turn into production, and the hype has not turned into production yet for Dominguez. And it's going to be interesting to see how patient the Yankees are, because I could see other teams looking at Dominguez and saying, 23 years old, we know this type of skills that he has, and perhaps with a new lease on life and a new place, he can realize that potential and become a great player. So we'll give you exactly what you need, Yankees, and we'll take Dominguez back. And we'll bank on 23 years old, sky is the limit, what he did with the Yankees, and when given the opportunity, which wasn't up to what people thought he would be, perhaps he could do that now with getting, you know, 500 at-bats in a year. And it's possible that Dominguez is just a 20-home run type of guy, 25 home run. Like, he doesn't fully get to a Mike Trout level or even close, but he is a solid to good major league outfielder for the next 10 years. But a lot of teams would take a chance on Dominguez. But I feel like it's put up or shut up time for him here in New York. 888-808-1019 is the phone number to call. Peter joins us on the Fan. It's after hours. Tommy Lugauer here. What's going on, Pete?
1: Hey, how's it going, Tommy?
0: What's up?
1: I just want to say that with the Lombard coming up, I think he should be at third base for at least a few of these games coming up. They're facing four lefties in the next six games, and he has an OPS over 1,000 in the minor leagues against lefties.
0: Mm-hmm.
1: I would seriously consider having him play over McMahon. And then down the stretch, obviously, like, you can move him to shortstop. Volpe's trash. It's time to move on. Caballero's kind of running out of steam. So I really think that he should just be up, especially now, against these lefties.
0: Well, yeah. Out of the three shortstops, Lombard, and I appreciate the call. Good stuff there. Lombard has got the most as far as substance as being the long-term answer at shortstop. And I don't hate the idea of bringing Lombard up here and putting him at third base. I've been saying this for really since the season started, that Ryan McMahon should be a bench player. He should be a defensive replacement. He should be a guy that pinch hits late in the game if you need a home run. He's not a starter at this point. He certainly should not be the starting third baseman for the Yankees. And if that sounds kind of cold-hearted, well, oh well. I mean, these are professionals. He's just not that player. I don't even know if he ever was that player, but he's not anymore. That's why I've been calling them to trade for a third baseman now for a while. If Lombard ends up being that third baseman, but then you got to settle on a shortstop, and it can't be Anthony Volpe. I still like what Caballero brings to the table, this whole nonsense with the pitch clock and when Caballero engages with the pitcher, which has now become just something where the league is involved and Caballero feels like he's being picked on or whatever the case may be. I still like the fire. I still like the intensity, and I like the skill set that Caballero brings to the table, but he's not the long-term answer. Lombard has more of that potential to be that guy, and Lombard's going to get sort of the Nolan McLean treatment here, where he is being viewed in many ways almost like, all right, this guy's going to be a savior to the lineup. McLean last year was viewed as the savior to the rotation, and that's a lot to put on a kid, a rookie, a young player. But sometimes that's the way it goes. Some people can thrive under that microscope, some people can't. And that's not indicative of whether or not they're going to be great. It's just indicative of whether or not in this situation, at this age, in this environment, if they were able to handle it. McLean did. We'll see if Lombard can. But Lombard, because this lineup is scuffling, and look, you don't have Judge, you don't have Stanton, but, and other guys haven't been able to step up. Rice, we know, has, at least as of late. Bellinger hasn't. Dominguez hasn't. Volpe, forget about it. Wells, forget about it. McMahon, forget about it. Jazz has been clutch. but not enough guys have been able to carry their own weight. And part of that is, and we've said this a bunch, where the Yankees didn't have a complete team. It feels like for years they've been trying to figure out third base and they haven't been able to. And catcher has just been an abyss, a black hole. But it will be filled, whether it's Goodman, whether it's Langoliers, whether it's Jeffers, whether it's Rutschman. The Yankees will absolutely make a move at catcher. For me, it's been Goodman. That price tag might be a little bit too high, slash Rockies aren't willing to move off, much like a Mason Miller. If you gave me the list of Jeffers, Langoliers, and Rutschman, I would go Langoliers. That, to me, is number one. That would be the guy that I would be targeting. That would be a push my chips in the middle, sort of go all in for a player like that, because I think he'd be a very welcomed addition to this lineup. 888-808-1019 is the phone number to call. It is After Hours. Final two here. Or is it three? Papa Giorgio, 10, 11. Is it 2 hours or 3 hours left in the show, if you had a guess?
3: Three Lugauers left to go.
0: So 9 o'clock hour, 10 o'clock hour, 11 o'clock hour. I'm feeling in the mood for a little settle the debate, Papa Giorgio. Perhaps some STDs.
3: You mean some STDs?
0: Yeah. If you have an STD out there and you like to share it, and then by that I mean settle the debate, if you would like to hop on board now, we will take your settle the debates. And if you're new to After Hours, because we haven't done this segment, I think we did it last week, but we hadn't done it a lot recently because of sports, because of the Knicks playoff run, because of the Yankees on virtually every night. What settle the debate is you present a debate to me. Perhaps it's something that you have with your friends in a group chat or something at your office building or whatever that you guys have debated through the years. It doesn't have to be sports, but it can be sports, movies, music, whatever. You present that debate to me. You present that STD to me, and I will, here at After Hours, do my best to settle that debate. So if you want to get involved with that, you can at 888-808-1019, plus your calls on the Yankees, on the Giants, on the Harbaugh speech, the Mets we will get into as well, the trade deadline. A lot to do in the final 3 hours, and your phone calls, of course, 888-808-1019. It is Tommy Lugauer. It is Positive Tommy here in primetime.
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The final After Hours of the week. 888-808-1019. We'll continue to take your calls on the John Harbaugh speech, George Lombard Jr., whether he will join the Yankees tomorrow. The trade deadline is rapidly approaching. We've already talked about the Yankees when it comes to the trade deadline. We will mix it up with the Mets later on in the show with the trade deadline. And really from now till midnight, if you have an STD, if you have a, let me clarify that. If you have a settle the debate, which we love to do here on After Hours, and you want to present that to me for the next 3 hours, you can. Like, one of my favorite STDs, one of my favorite settle the debates was somebody called me up, and I swear, people all the time are like, you knew, you were just playing along. I'm like, no, I didn't. I was unaware that there was a debate out there all these years whether or not a hot dog was in fact a sandwich. No idea. Absolutely no idea. Now, it's not. It's a hot dog. And if I'm a hot dog, I'd rather be a hot dog, because if you're a, let's say you're a male hot dog and you're at the pool and you're trying to pick up some chick hot dogs, right? If you were to walk up to them and say, I'm a sandwich, they'd say, listen, pal, I've had 16 sandwiches come up to me asking for my phone number. But if you approach her and she says, who are you supposed to be or what are you? And you said, I'm a hot dog. She'd be like, oh, okay. Hello. I'm 40, I'm unemployed, and I live at home with my parents. You know, just like the opposite day. But you have to be a hot dog, and you have to be your own entity and stand on your own. The other one, and I actually presented this to my wife, this STD, this settle the debate. I said that, what, and this was a caller that brought this to me. It was, are there more doors or are there more wheels on planet Earth? Think about that. Are there more doors or more wheels? And I talked to her about this, and her response was, this is what you talk about on the radio? I was like, listen, you know, it's the summer. But yeah, I mean, but this is the type of stuff that gets you thinking. This is the type of stuff that gets the wheels moving. And I think, as I've thought about that STD for a while, I believe that it is doors. There are more doors than wheels on planet Earth. And then my wife goes, well, what was the answer? Are there more doors and are there more wheels? And I was

0: was like, what do you mean? She goes, well, what's the answer? I go, how the hell should I know? I don't have any idea. She goes, well, wait a second. You didn't. I go, what do you mean? How would I know if there are more? I think we give opinions here. I think there are more. I tried to settle the debate by giving my opinion. I think there are more doors than wheels. She goes, well, I don't like that. What's the answer? I go, hi, this is Earth. Have we met? I mean, how in the world would I be able to figure that one out? Would you like me to go around? You know how many years and centuries it would take me to count all? And by the way, each second there are more doors and wheels added to planet Earth. It's like counting all the sand in the Sahara Desert. Ooh, yeah, the sand in the Sahara Desert, Hollywood Hogan. You could count them up. It won't equal what I'm going to do to you, guaranteed. At Bash at the Beach. But yeah, I mean, I'm not going to count all the sand in the desert, and I'm not going to count all the doors and windows and whatever. I'm not doing that. But that's just a couple examples of the more Jordan versus LeBron, Backstreet Boys versus NSYNC, Christina Aguilera versus Britney Spears, whatever the case. Me versus Marash, you know, whatever you want to put up there. But those are examples of settle the debates. If you'd like to present those to me over the next couple hours, you certainly can. And then obviously your sports calls as well. And I want to clear something up because the fella dropped. Because this is, I think people are confused, and I don't blame you. It's one of those things where they put the Harbaugh speech out there, and did he do it yesterday? Did he do it at OTAs? Did he do it last year? The 4th of July, when is it? Nobody knows. It's one of those situations where people can be confused. A previous caller, we didn't get him on the air, said, well, he's only, and I could have sworn another caller had mentioned this to me as well. Well, he's only talking to rookies. No. He did the speech in front of the entire team. The speech was not only in front of rookies. It was done in front of the entire team. I think it was at OTAs, so it was sometime in the summer here. But we've just heard it today. Either way, whether it was July 22nd or it was May 21st, it was April 25th. Don't be that person about, you know, well, you know, it was April 28th. Great. You get nothing for knowing that. The bottom line is we found out about it today. That's really all that matters. Let's not be hall monitors. Okay. So whenever he gave the damn speech, it was the speech he gave to the team, but it wasn't in front of the rookies. It was in front of everybody. Jackson Dart's right there in the front row. I think I saw Abdul Carter in the front row. Everybody was there. And my stance on that speech is, because I was stunned about how polarizing the takes were. Some people loved it, some people hated it. I thought it was fine. I thought it was okay. I thought it was solid. The reaction wasn't there, but it's not the start of the year. So it's kind of like, whatever. You know, if Harbaugh, what he should have done is he should have pulled like a Rodney Dangerfield. Huh, tough crowd. Let me tell you. You know, he should have pulled out some Rodney jokes, you know, because he was hearing crickets. In my house, we pray after we eat. I went up to a bartender. I said, surprise me. He showed me a naked picture of my wife.
1: You're an idiot. All right.
0: No, I'm not an idiot. And I just proved that I'm old school. I didn't give you Dane Cook jokes. I was just thinking about Dane Cook the other day, by the way, because Dane Cook was so popular when I was in, like, I was the perfect sort of, like, Dane Cook fan because it was right when I was in college at the height of his popularity. Why was I, I know why. Because I was searching through the movie, like, on demand, trying to find a movie, and Employee of the Month came up, which is the movie he did with Jessica Simpson. And it just made me think, I haven't thought about Dane Cook in so long. But yeah, the height of his popularity was pretty much right when I was when I was in college, for sure. But I gave you Rodney there. I gave you old school. My wife, she told me to take out the garbage. I said, you cook it, you take it out. I'm very old school.
1: And you're not old school.
0: Yes, I am. I'm from the neighborhood. That was like me and Teddy in Yonkers yesterday. Teddy doesn't think I'm old school. And then I showed how old school I am because I brought up a movie, Lost in Yonkers, with Richard Dreyfuss from the early 90s. Great movie, by the way. I almost want to say it's underrated. Or maybe not thought about. How about that? Like, there's some movies that, speaking of movies, as I go off on a tangent here, and I know McMonagle and Craig were talking about this, so they probably spoiled the entire movie, but I didn't even want to click on anything because I don't want to be spoiled here. But McMonagle saw Odyssey, which I want to see really badly. I normally don't go to the movies anymore because, well, my wife doesn't like going, and I'm I probably shouldn't have to put out a disclaimer here, but I will. Because you never want to offend anybody. Because I feel like when I say this, you know, I could be offending Papa Giorgio, although he doesn't strike me, Nick Papa Giorgio, producing tonight. He doesn't strike me as a guy that would do this, but if you do this, Nick, then don't be offended by what I'm about to say. But, so my wife doesn't go to the movies. Meaning, obviously I could ask a friend, for sure, but it also would, the other option could be going to the movies by myself for like a noon matinee on a Saturday.
2: Do you, no, do, you this? Can't do that.
0: Correct. Exactly. Exactly.
2: To you see can't. The Odyssey?
0: To see anything!
2: Like, sounds like something maybe Rosenberg would do.
0: It's just, it's a boat you don't want to be in. And if you're in that boat, I would suggest you get out of it. Because it's especially these days when these movies, I'm sure it's on HBO Max by like tomorrow. You don't have to wait that long. I can't be that guy or even a gal that does it that goes to the movies by themselves on a Saturday at noon. I mean, geez.
2: I'll go. You want to go tonight after the show?
0: No. That's just your way of having me drive you home, Papa Giorgio. I know all your tricks. I've only been to the movies, Nick, twice in the last 7 years. Twice to a movie theater in 7 years. And part of that is, like I said, my wife doesn't like going. The other part of it is no movie has really tickled my fancy that has made me want to go. But the hype around this movie, plus I feel like it's not necessarily a sequel to Troy, but I did like Troy. And this is obviously takes place, you know, after the Trojan War. And no, it was not fought over condoms, but it was fought over Helena Troy, who was extremely attractive. But it really wasn't fought over Helena Troy, though, either. It was fought over land and power. At least that's what they told me in Troy. I didn't read the book that, was it, who wrote that book? Homer Simpson? I forgot who wrote that. But he wrote the Odyssey.
2: Yeah, one of the Homers.
0: One of the Homer Simpson, I think, wrote it. But I didn't read that book because I don't really read books. You could probably figure that out based on my limited vocabulary, but I'm not a big book reader. Unless you want to count Playboy magazine, which I don't think we do. I mean, I'm really, although the articles were great in there. I really did like them. But, you know, who could get to them because of all the pictures? But I am not the biggest moviegoer anymore because of all those reasons. But this one and Avengers at the end of the year, Doomsday, those two could definitely get me back to the movie theater. Definitely. 100%. Where was I with all this? Oh, yeah. So I am, I'm old school. I'm new school. I'm middle school. I'm every school. That's what makes, you know, just like there are so many Tommies, you never really know what Tommy you're going to get. Like, positive Tommy is obviously my bread and butter. That's the one that is the Positive Tommy LLC. Everything that, when you think of Tommy, it starts with Positive Tommy. But there's also Delusional Tommy, or as the kids would say, Delulu Tommy.
1: Tommy the Complainer.
0: There's also Tommy the Hopeless Romantic. There's also Tommy the Pothole Slayer.
1: Tommy the Legend.
0: I'm also Tommy the Family Man. I'm also Tommy the Rationalizer.
1: Tommy the Total Package.
0: And yes, I am Lex Lugauer. I'm also Tommy Breaking News, or Breaking News Tommy. I'm also Papa Giorgio. You got to help me out here. Play some more.
3: I am Tenacious Tommy.
0: That's right. I'm also Tenacious Tommy. They might be all in there, Papa Giorgio. Connor has them all lined up. But you know,
3: I am Tommy the Visionary.
0: Thank you. You never,
3: I am Tommy the Family Man.
0: That's right. You never really know what Tommy you're going to get because there are so many different versions of Tommy.
3: And Tommy temperature check.
0: That's right. And listen, we'll go, you know, when we do temperature checks, we'll obviously do it, you know, orally. But when I check the temperatures of everybody around here, you know, I have to be Tommy temperature check. Sometimes I just have to come on the air and check the temperature of the audience. So you got that. You also have Tommy the history buff. Thank you. You also have Tommy the, what other Tommies are there, Papa Giorgio? Does he have it labeled? Does he have it like one after the other? How did Connor?
2: Yeah, most of them are here. I played most of them.
0: Yeah. Oh, that's all of them? That's the only Tommies we have?
2: Yeah, I'm looking for more.
0: But yeah. Because I feel like there are more Tommies. You got Tommy the Pothole Slayer. That should be it.
3: Tommy Potholes.
0: Thank you. And Tommy Potholes as well. Because the first time I drove my car for the first time in 10 years as a driver, because I didn't drive a car for like right around 10 years, I hit a pothole because driving through Manhattan is like driving on the moon. And I hit a pothole and I ripped my tire. So then I became that night Tommy the Pothole Slayer, where I am now on a mission to avoid potholes essentially the rest of my life. I'll drive 20 miles an hour through the city. I don't care. Go around me. But yeah, you never really know what Tommy you're going to get here on After Hours. I never know what Tommy you're going to get. Because I'll have what she's having. You never really know what Tommy you're going to get around here. But the one thing you're always going to get is Tommy. So there's just different variations of them. But it could be old school, it could be new school, it could be middle school, it could be all the schools put together. And I am, in fact, not an idiot. At least that's what my mom says. 888-808-1019 is the phone number to call. Let's go to Victor in the Bronx. He joins us here on After Hours. What's up, Victor?
4: Hey, Tony, how you been? It's been a while.
0: What's happening? Hope all is well.
4: Right? Yeah, good. Good to hear you. I like listening to you because you're very accurate with sports, especially when it comes to the Yankees. So I just got on. I didn't hear anything about Caballero. So I want to know, why are they targeting Caballero? Because he's within the rules. He's been doing it since he's in the minors.
0: Correct.
4: And now they made it like a special rule just for him. You know what? Come on, what's going on? I don't understand that.
0: They're picking on.
4: I got another.
0: I think they're picking on
4: real quick, but I want to know. I didn't hear anything about that.
0: Yeah.
4: Because why are they making like a special rule now just for him? Because if he has to get an advantage, why can't he get an advantage over a pitcher? A pitcher has advantage. He knows what he's doing.
0: Yeah, absolutely. I think it has a lot to do.
4: Caballero's just trying to get advantage. He's been within the rules. He's been doing it a long time. Why are they making a special rule just for him?
0: I think it has a lot to do with Dennis Santana, the pitcher for the Pirates, reaction the other day in that little kerfuffle.
4: Yeah,
0: he overreacted. He acted like a baby. And I think because of that, it shed more light on this. And this has been ongoing with Caballero, meaning there's been some incidents, I feel like, with maybe even an umpire or two, with people getting mad at him and stuff like that. I'm sure opposing managers hate it. But I think that is where it all came to a head with Santana, and that's why the league is looking at sort of either cracking down on it when it comes to him, Caballero.
4: Yeah, but I don't get it. He's been doing it since the minors, and now that people are getting upset that he does it, he's been within the rules. I mean, he's just gaining an advantage, and pitchers have an advantage from the get-go.
0: Yeah, you're always looking for an edge.
4: What's the problem?
0: Nothing. I don't think it's a problem at all. I mean, as an athlete, as a player, you're always looking for an edge that you can get over a pitcher. It's not easy to hit in the major league, so if he could play a little bit of a mind games, mental warfare, and get that, like you said, a little bit of an edge, maybe get under the skin or in the head of a pitcher, then do it, because it's within the confines of the rules, and it is. But I think the whole thing is stupid, but that's where we're at.
4: But I agree, because the pitchers know what they're throwing. Batters don't know what they're throwing, what they're going to throw. So, whatever he could do to help himself hit whatever pitch is coming, I think it's no problem. But anyway, it is what it is. I mean, I don't understand them coming out with a special rule now just for him. But I hope they're consistent with everybody else. But I wanted to ask you about on the bullpen, because Warren pitched yesterday.
0: Yes.
4: And I want to know what's going to happen with Clark Schmidt. And I don't even know what happened to Gil. There's a lot of pitchers.
0: Well, they have a lot. They have a surplus of pitchers, and obviously with Fried coming back, that's a slot that no longer could be manned by. Weathers is going to go to the bullpen. Warren's going to go to the bullpen. Once you get Schmidt back, once you get Rodon back, guys like Warren and Weathers just won't be in the rotation. They're going to be relievers. Now, what their role is going to be, most importantly in October, as far as where they're at, will be determined how they pitch in those roles in the coming months. A guy that has really pitched his ass off and deserves more high leverage opportunities is Paul Blackburn. He's been sensational. Really, really good. And I think he has earned to be in that circle of trust. So hopefully Aaron Boone going forward can start utilizing Paul Blackburn in those high leverage situations, because he's earned it. He's pitching great. And when it comes to relievers, look, 1 year a reliever could be great outside of the upper echelon ones. But year in and year out, you never really know what you're going to get from a reliever. But when they are pitching well and they're on a heater, you got to ride that wave. And right now, Blackburn is on that heater, and you got to ride that heater. You got to ride that wave if you're the Yankees. And you can't be afraid to let him in the circle of trust. Now, if he falters, okay, fine. Then you take him out of it. But right now, Blackburn has earned that circle of trust. 888-808-1019 is the phone number to call. Let's go to Steve in Manhattan. He joins us. What's up, Steve?
5: Lugermeister, distinguished panel, expanding audience.
0: Yes.
5: Welcome to Hee Haw. What's up there, T?
0: What's up?
5: And the thing is, you brought up hamburgers and hot dogs and stuff. Why do hot dogs and hamburgers always taste better at the ballpark or in a diner or a restaurant than when people make them at home? That's what you should really throw out.
0: Great question. I don't know the answer to that. Yeah, a burger at a diner is such a classic, whether it's, you know, after a night out on the town or whatever. But I'm with you on the burgers. I don't know if I've ever gone hot dog at a diner, but obviously at a ballpark. I mean, you can't go wrong there.
5: Right.
0: But
5: definitely.
0: I love the dirty water hot dogs though you get in Manhattan, though. Those are great too.
5: Right. And you know, some people like eat more hot dogs than Babe Ruth, right? So it's your own taste. But,
0: yeah, or even Harry Carey, who loved hot dogs. Yeah, yeah. Hot dogs is, I'm more, if I had to pick, I would go hamburger over hot dog. That's just me, but I do like a good dog.
5: Isn't it more or less the mood, you ever hear the mood you're in for? Like, you might be in the mood for a hot dog or a hamburger, you know?
0: Yes.
5: The thing is, from what I've heard people say, I'll get, folks, don't worry, I'll get to the meat and potatoes and sports, but from what I've heard people say, restaurants and diners get the best choice of meat. That's why. That's one reason. A lot of times people will slice a hot dog up and the juices will run out and you don't get that. You don't get that at the ballpark. They just give you the whole thing. You know, so there's a lot of things going on.
0: Yeah, you want to have a juicy hot dog, no doubt about it. And look, there could be pilot error if I'm just grilling hot dogs and hamburgers. Absolutely. When you go to a restaurant or you go to a ballpark, you're expecting the high quality on both of those items, especially because they're both synonymous, especially hot dogs. I mean, they're synonymous with a baseball game. Not so much a hamburger, but you can get a burger at a game. You just expect the high quality, where if I'm at a barbecue or whatever, I know what I'm walking into. It could be great. It could be not so great.
5: Right. And if, of course, if Joey Chestnut is coming to your barbecue, you better have like a few cases.
0: You need
5: of
0: a few
5: bacon.
0: Cases of hot dogs. Yeah.
5: You're better off having leftovers than running out with
0: always.
5: Like a bunch.
0: You'd rather have more food, at least in my family. We always have more food than under food. Like we will make enough for, you know, 75,000 people coming over. In reality, it's like six. But you, like you said, you'd rather give people a doggy bag than everybody's hungry an hour in and you have no food left.
5: Right. That's the way to do it. And also I'll say, when you come to somebody's house with cannolis, do you bring the small ones or the big ones? I say bring the big ones and bring extras.
0: Big ones.
5: Little ones.
0: I like the chocolate. I like the chocolate shell on cannolis more for me. That's it. I like both, but I like the chocolate shell. And you're right. You got to go the big size ones. You could always like chop them in half, slice them in half. But I don't like the mini ones. To me, it's like, I don't know. I don't think they taste as good, the smaller cannolis.
5: Well, because we're usually not used to eating the smaller ones.
0: I think there's something different, though, even with the shell or whatever you want to call it. I think that for whatever reason, when it comes to a small cannoli, I don't think they taste as good as the larger ones.
5: Right. And I think if you own a diner and you have cannolis, you should put them in the showcase. People should see them.
0: They don't put them in there? They put everything in that showcase, though.
5: When you first walk in, right?
0: In that glass kind of. I feel like they're in there. They're not?
5: No, they are there, but I'm saying they should be in the prime position.
0: Gotcha.
5: They should be in the corner.
0: Yeah.
5: You know? And also,
0: like, meaning whenever digital posts is like picture of the talent here, like how I'm like kind of in the distant, like if you have your binoculars, you could see me. Like I'm never like center stage. So you think I should probably be more like center stage, or I should be like the cannoli is what you're saying.
5: Exactly. Right. That's what you gotta do because ratings
0: are through the roof here. At night.
5: No, you're great. Listen, when I call you, I want your ratings to go through the stratosphere.
0: Yeah, specifically when you call. Specifically when you call, the ratings are just, they are really very, just, they go through the roof. That's what I'm told here by my ratings people.
5: And people right now, they're texting, they're emailing, smoke seal. Hey, Steve's on there with Luga Meister. Go to the fan right now. But the thing is, jelly donuts too. I've noticed, I don't know about the rest of the country, but New York City, jelly donuts in New York City don't have jelly in them. Why don't they just call them a plain donut?
0: Right, meaning they go a little cheap on the jelly. I'm with you 100%. Like, if I'm getting a jelly donut or, you know, the Boston cream or the Bavarian cream, which I like the Bavarian cream with the powdered, the sugar powder, whatever you want to call it on it, I like a lot of cream in there. I'd rather just kind of go all over the face, all over the hands, all over the legs, rather than, I bite into it, and like you said, there's no jelly donut. It's like I order a jelly donut and you gave me all donut and no jelly.
5: Right. I don't know who's behind that, but that person has to be either told something. Because, listen, when I open up a jelly donut, I want it like the Hoover Dam exploding with jelly, you know, with jelly.
0: I 100% agree with you. I want an equal amount of blueberries in every muffin.
5: That's it. You better believe it. And also when you cook blueberry pancakes. Remember, use frozen blueberries because...
0: I'm a chocolate chip pancake guy, though, myself, Steve-O. I'm not really the biggest blueberry pancake guy. If I'm going to put anything on my pancakes, it's going to be chocolate. But, okay, I'll take... So the advice you're giving me is more for the audience here because I'm not a blueberry pancake guy. But what are you saying? Have them frozen and then put them in there?
5: Right. When you're making the pancakes, put frozen blueberries in there or wild blueberries frozen because... Right. They won't turn to mush. If you put a regular one in there and it's in the heat, it's going to turn to mush and stuff. And blueberries will turn everything blue. Your kitchen will turn blue if you don't handle the blueberries right. And also remember, in New York City, we measure travel, meaning distance, by time. We'll say, it's 30 minutes away.
0: No,
5: it's an hour away.
0: Yeah.
5: The rest of the country time.
0: It's by mileage.
5: Right, by miles.
0: Well, because they don't have the traffic we have. If from here to the Holland Tunnel, it's about, 2 feet, but it usually takes people 6.5 days to get through the Holland Tunnel because of the traffic. So you're right. You can never say how many miles it is. Same thing with Long Island. Everything's 15 minutes away, so you might as well just say, where's this place? It's 15 minutes away. But if you go by mileage around here, you're wasting your time. It's all about how long does it take because traffic is so awful.
5: That's right, and... Folks, I know you want us to talk sports, so of course, here
0: it
5: comes.
0: I don't know if they do, Steve, because I got to be honest with you. I feel like this is a great conversation, but we could talk sports,
5: it
0: though. It is a sports talk radio show, I think, but we could talk sports.
5: It is. No, well, we could talk other things. So, I mean, the other day you were talking about girls, the first date and everything.
0: Yeah.
5: And I did want to give this, because I don't have to use it anymore. I wanted to give the audience.
0: What, you got a pickup line?
5: My great pickup line.
0: Is this pickup line or first date?
5: Well, I use it when I first talk into the girl I just met. That's basically what it is. And right. I'm talking
0: when you guys, because Steve, you're a little bit, I'm not going to put an age on you, but you probably met a girl out when your era, like at a disco or whatever, something of that nature. Or speakeasy.
5: I'll just give one hint. I'm a little older than Joey Baby Beningo. That's all that I'm going to say.
0: So,
5: all right.
0: Yeah. As Joe would say, you'll leave it at that.
6: Are you in your 50s? Are you in your 60s? What are you?
0: Whatever you are, Steve, you're whatever age young. That's what I would say. So if you're
5: right.
0: Yeah.
5: And I want to give my great line to the ladies that I use. Like yes. I'm talking to a hot looking chick, right?
0: Okay.
5: And everything. And we're within minutes of the conversation. This is what I say to her. I'm giving this line to all the guys now. How about we cut out the BS and go back to my place? All right.
0: Yeah, Steve, I would imagine that probably didn't work a lot. I would say this to the advice that Steve just gave to my audience out there. Fellas, if you're listening, I would probably not use that line. I wouldn't use that line. Let's cut out the BS and head back to my place. Unless you're Leonardo DiCaprio, I probably wouldn't use that line. But I think the best line you can give is...
3: I like a lot of cream in there.
0: Thank you. I would say hello. That's hi. That's because I think sometimes dudes overcomplicate approaching women. They feel like they have to come up with a line or they need to say something funny. Or first of all, if you're not funny, definitely don't try to say something funny because it'll be just awful. But I think the best line is hi. Introduce yourself, get her name, give your name, and then go from there. You don't have to overcomplicate it.
3: I'd rather just kind of go all over the face, all over the hands, all over the legs.
0: That's right. Especially when it comes to Bavarian cream donuts. I just want that to just explode literally all over the place. That's where I'm at when it comes to my donuts. And I like I don't know if it's Boston cream. I always get confused here. If it's Boston cream or Bavarian cream, the one that I like more. Either way, it is a sort of a white cream, and then it's in
2: chocolate, right? And then white cream inside?
0: Okay.
2: Boston cream is like the chocolate icing and white cream inside.
0: You're right. So I like the Bavarian one. I like the powdered donut. That's the word I was looking for before. The powdered donut with the cream in the middle. So that is more of your Bavarian cream. That would be my favorite type of donut. But yeah, you just go up to a girl and you say, hey. You don't have to do a how you doing. You could, but you don't have to. I would just say, hi, my name is whatever. Hi, my name is, just pull an M&M. Hi, my name is blah, blah, blah. Get her name and then go from there. Keep it simple. Just don't be that guy that just comes up with some stupid cheesy pickup line. That's just not going to work. And what Steve just said, Steve's off his rocker. All right, we apologize for Steve in Manhattan. I mean, he does, he means well. But I would in all likelihood not use that line unless I'm at the Playboy Mansion or something. But other than that, I would probably stay away from that one. That's just me. I don't think I would go that route. I would just go more of the, hi, how are you? What's your name? And then kind of go from there.
2: Richard in Manhattan has some good ones for you.
0: This is why this is the best show. I mean, or at least it's my mom's favorite show, because Richard in Manhattan, who always calls about sports and sports history and all that, and you get, if you've heard Richard once, you've heard him a million times, but here on After Hours, we get a different side of Richard. I had him singing the other day, the movie quotes, and now Richard in Manhattan, when I, and I don't want to put an age on Rich either, but I feel like Rich is another guy, you know, maybe he met girls at discos or speakeasies, and they weren't girls back then, they were dames, you know what I mean? And everything was sort of in black and white, and everybody smoked cigarettes, and everybody wore suits, and you're like, this dame is out there, this dolly, doll face, or whatever. I don't remember all the pickup lines, not pickup lines, but things that you would call females at that point. But Richard in Manhattan has some pickup lines for us. What are they, Rich?
7: Oh, Loogie, I'm 71 and a half, and in my day, this was my pickup line. Oh, you know, I was humorous about it. Mm-hmm. We'd talk for a little bit, and then I'd just say something like, so what's it going to be? Your place? My place? Or you're not that kind of girl.
0: You so with this? You
7: give him a choice.
0: What do you mean give him a choice? You this the first thing you would say to somebody?
7: Not the first. Oh, no. After talking and being with them, dancing in the club.
0: Well, and then you say my place or yours?
7: I'd say your place, my place, or you're not that kind of girl. I give him an out.
0: Now, Rich, if you had to put a percentage on your place, no, my
7: place, it didn't work. No, maybe
0: girl,
7: 1 out of 20, 5% of the time. Yeah,
0: probably get you in the Hall of Fame. But I mean, listen, at least you offered your place.
7: Yeah, and humor is nice kept it lively.
0: How many teeth did you lose asking this type of question?
7: No, you never got smacked. No.
0: Well, maybe
7: you
0: got
7: like
0: smacked
7: that.
0: In a good
7: Loogie,
0: way.
7: You mentioned the pancakes. Chocolate chip pancakes are great, but the easiest, best chocolate chip muffins from the guys in the in the carts on the corners in the street. Oh,
0: yeah,
7: the chocolate.
0: They are
7: that's
0: good.
7: The only muffin you get, a chocolate chip muffin. If they don't have it, well, then it's tough.
0: But yeah, then I find muffins to be just dry. I know you could put like honey on it or butter, but I you're right. I like a nice little, whether it's chocolate chip. But to me, the chocolate chip pancake, though, Rich, is really, when I see a chocolate chip
7: pancake. Too much work, though.
0: No, but when I see a chocolate chip pancake, I tell the pancake, my place, your place, or you're not that type of pancake.
7: That's
0: right. You got a good laugh there, Rich. Thank
7: Luke,
0: you.
7: Luke, you know, you mentioned about the coaching, the Jets and Giants. I never thought Daboll was a bad coach because the Giants were not unwatchable. They lost. They lost games at the end. He was
0: you don't think
7: they were
0: unwatchable on offense sometimes?
7: No, I think he was creative. I always felt they were entertaining. They lost games at the end. He couldn't close wins. He looked like a little bit like a lunatic at the on the sideline. But that doesn't mean, you know, he was very, very competitive. They just didn't win enough. Same thing with Robert Saleh. I thought that was a mistake. The Jets were never that. And then once you fired a coach in the middle of the year. Now, the coach that replaced Daboll wasn't too bad either, but the season was lost.
0: It was lost, and it was just a mess, and yeah, it's a bad culture, but I think the Giants
7: were better.
0: But
7: it wasn't like with Aaron Glenn.
0: Aaron Glenn.
7: The Jets are unwatchable.
0: Aaron Glenn, and we'll see.
7: He's unwatchable.
0: He was overmatched last year.
7: Correct, and it's unwatchable. You don't want to watch a football game when you don't think your team has a chance. That's the problem. As long as you think that they can go into the game and
0: well, it also helped that the Giants had a quarterback to watch as well, at least when he was out there. And even Winston, when he's out there, Rich, he's very exciting. I mean, Fields stinks. I mean, Brady Cook is not an NFL quarterback. So the Jets couldn't even provide that type of quarterback play. They didn't intercept the pass, so they couldn't be any more mundane or boring or awful last year. You're right. The Jets were literally unwatchable last year.
7: Yeah. Now, as far as the Yankees, mm-hmm. if you give me these five pitchers, Bednar, Hurd, what's his name? Hurd, the guy that comes middle relief, that guy.
0: What are you saying, Hedrick?
7: Hedrick, rather. Hedrick, Bednar, and you got the three aces. That's five pitches. That should be enough to carry you somewhere. Now, with the two aces back now, we're going to see whether in this third of the season, where the two aces, Cole and Freed, are more important than one superstar player, Judge, being in the mix.
0: No, that's a good way to put it. Although, Rich, I do think he will be back, Aaron Judge. We found out something about Richard in Manhattan, his not necessarily his pickup line, but where, you know, he draws a line in the sand, Richard. You know, he meets a nice young lady out back in his day. Now, Rich is in his 70s, so this was obviously years ago. He'd meet a nice hot dame out on the, wherever he was at. And at a local, what would they used to call him back in the day? Not a
2: speakeasy?
0: No, not a speakeasy. Not a roadhouse, but Maybe a Roadhouse. I think that was the name of like what you'd call a bar back in the day. I think they'd be, well, obviously the movie.
2: Wasn't that like 70s or 80s? They made a movie about that, right?
0: Yeah, they made, well, two. They had the one with Patrick Swayze, and then they did the remake with Jake Gyllenhaal. But I think it was a Roadhouse. I think that was the name of like, if that's what they called bars back in the day. So let's just go with that. So let's say Richard was at a Roadhouse and he met a nice young lady. They're dancing. They're having a good time. Richard in Manhattan, and this is stuff we found find out here on After Hours, because I'm sure Richard has never said this ever in the history of him calling this radio station, so I don't know if it's a good thing or a bad thing.
2: You don't think he ever said that to Mike?
0: No shot. I don't think he calls a moose on the weekend and lets him know that, but I would, or Mike, but I would say that this show brings that out of people, for better or worse, but Richard would give the option of my place, your place, or... you're not that type of girl. Or maybe Richie just wasn't that interested. I mean, I don't think you should have. See, that's, to me, the third part. That's where it's a little bit of disrespectful. You could do the my place, your place, or can I get your number and perhaps we could take this to another step later on. And, you know, I don't think you had to necessarily be like, you know, at least you were a little bit more respectful than Stephen Manhattan was. I mean, Stephen Manhattan basically had one foot in the taxi cab. It's like, you know, I'm going back to my apartment. Are you coming with me? Be that as it may, you could take the advice of Steven and Richard, or you could take more of my advice, which is just, hey, how you doing? And then go from there. That's assuming that people even go out and meet people anymore. You know, Connor Green, when he used to work here, told me that, and I don't know if you know about this, Papa Giorgio, but apparently there are bars now in Manhattan where you can meet AI women. You heard about this?
2: Can't you do that like on OnlyFans though?
0: I'm sure. We should have an OnlyFans account for WFAN. Like, how much? I bet you people would pay thousands to see pictures of Evan Roberts' feet. I guarantee you. I guarantee.
2: Thousands?
0: You.
2: I don't know about that.
0: I mean, these OnlyFans models make, well, even a couple hundred. OnlyFans models are like millionaires. Now, I know Evan's a millionaire, but I'm not. So, I mean, you don't want to see pictures of my feet? I won't cost you that much. I mean, it could be like the positive Tommy OnlyFans account, and it would be pictures of my, whatever you want, pictures of my my tukas. Not that there's much there. It looks like a balloon that you take the air out of, but I think that's a good idea. I tossed around the idea, Papa Giorgio, of being the first ever sports talk radio gigolo or escort. I don't really know what the PC term is anymore, but basically.
7: So what's it going to be? Your place? My place? Well, you're not that kind of girl.
0: Right. So I was going to be a gigolo, and you would pay for us to go to a sporting event. We would hang out, have a good time, a couple beers, whatever. And then afterwards, see you later, and I'd go home.
2: Some of the hosts on the station do that for free, pretty much, right?
0: That's true. Yeah, so I
2: they hang out with the callers. You know?
0: Yes. So I thought about getting this business off the ground, Papa Giorgio. The only problem is it's not a lucrative one because I wouldn't be making any money.
2: You think anyone would want to hang out with part-time producers?
0: And drive you home?
2: Maybe.
0: No, I doubt it. You have a better shot of hitchhiking outside. I would say that's not happening, Nick Papa Giorgio. But I thought about being the gigolo. I thought about being the escort from a sports talk radio point of view, meaning you pay to go for us to go to a game, and then we'd go our separate ways. We would not pull a Richard Manhattan, you know, or anything like that. But so that was one idea. And the other idea, I guess, is to be OnlyFans for sports talk radio, where I could, you know, sell pictures of my feet. Which, I mean, some people like that type of stuff. I mean, I don't know. You know, the audience, they want to feel like they're connected to the host. I think it's a missed opportunity here at the radio station. I think it would be very lucrative, by the way. So perhaps I should go into that. I don't know. But I could use a side hustle, especially with the way my wife spends money. As I've often joked, a divorce would be cheaper. But it's like, come on, can you stop spending money? Way too many Amazon packages. Way too many. Where was I with all this? I felt like there was a greater point here, Nick Papa Giorgio, and I don't remember what it was.
2: It'll come back to you.
0: Yeah, no, I don't know if it will. But it might come back to me. It usually comes back to me either in a cold sweat at night or when I'm on the toilet, which really, those were all great ideas come. But, you know, I'm in, you know, when you wake up and you obviously have to go through the morning routine, that's where these things, oh, yeah, that's what I wanted to say at 11:30 at night. And, it's too late. I mean, yeah, I could say it again that night, or I could say it for the first time that night, I should say, but new audience, no context. Boy, where was I going with all that? I don't know. But anyway, so sports is going on, so we'll talk about that. 888-808-1019 is the phone number to call. Do we need a hydration break, Papa Giorgio? We can take a hydration break. Much like, well, now that the World Cup's over, it's really not as timely. But in the spirit of the World Cup that just ended on Sunday, where they would take hydration breaks during their match, we here on After Hours, because you can't say break in radio, upper management would be annoyed with me. Like, that's not something. If you ever, you know, these radio hosts, they're very slick. You know, they never say, we're taking a break. They'll do things like, are the Giants going to be a total disaster? I'll explain coming up. And you're sitting there like, buddy, I'm going to be back in 6 minutes either way. You don't have to necessarily, you know, I love, and by the way, don't tell any of the bosses this, but I never understood the teases, really. If I like a show, I like a show. I'll be back. And it's not like, yeah, maybe they left you. Did they leave you? Let me ask you this, Papa Giorgio. If you're watching a TV show and before they go to break, yeah, I guess sometimes they leave cliffhangers, but not always, right?
2: Nah.
0: Right. It's not like I'm sitting here go, there's a man outside the window. He might have an axe and want to chop me up. Stay tuned to see if I'm alive after the break. I mean, you know what I mean? Can we really leave them with cliffhangers?
2: Sounds like a good show, though.
0: Yeah, that is a good show. We could probably make this like the escape room or something like that. Like the Positive Tommy After Hours escape room.
2: We are kind of like in a maze escape.
0: It's you and me, pal. That's the only two. It's you and me and this fly that hasn't left this building in forever. There's literally a bug flying around here.
2: You got one fly in there? I got like two.
0: Yeah, Rosenberg told me there's a bunch of flies that are hanging around here. We don't have windows, so I'm not sure exactly how that happened. But yeah, I noticed that there is a...
2: They flew up here, I guess.
0: From what, would they take the elevator?
2: Yeah, probably.
0: Flew up here. What do you mean they flew up here? As far as I know, the only way you can get a bug inside a building is to open windows. We don't have windows, so I am very much perplexed by that. But yes, we will take a hydration break. We will return to your phone calls at 888-808-1019. It is Tommy Lugauer. It is Lugie in the Late Night After Hours here on The Fan.
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20: 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The Minnesota Lynx sit atop the WNBA standings, and they just got one of the league's best players back. Five-time All-Star and franchise icon Nafisa Collier played yesterday for the first time this season after recovering from multiple ankle surgeries. Collier was on a minutes restriction, but she still finished with 24 points and 10 rebounds in the road victory over the Seattle Storm. The Red Hot Lynx have won seven games in a row, and they boast a 22-6 record heading into the All-Star break.
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20: 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With Today in Women's Sports, I'm Erica Herskowitz on Westwood One.
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0: tell by your face, yeah. That's what you're coming for. But
1: 9:52 here at the Fan in New York City. Tommy Lugauer, Lugie. It is after hours. Hopefully everybody's having a very pleasant Lugie evening. 888-808-1019 is the phone number to call. We'll get back to those calls in just 1 second. But first, the Fan Focus. 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As we inch closer and closer to the trade deadline, which my trade deadline, people tell me, is August 3rd, which is only, as my people tell me, what, about a week or so, 2 weeks? What are we thinking here? Maybe 2 weeks, a little under 2 weeks. It is, in fact, a little under, a shade under 2 weeks away. And whether it's the Yankees or the Mets, I expect a lot of moves. Look, last year was a very active trade deadline. So I expect a lot of moves just across the board when it comes to baseball, if last year was any indication. And I think with the expanded postseason, there's a lot of teams that feel like they're in the mix. They're going to want to be active. They're going to want to be buyers. And I think you're going to get another very active trade deadline. By the way, somebody sent me an STD here, a Settle the Debate. And this is another one I've never heard before. This person, Mike, says, does a straw have one or two holes? Does a straw have one or two holes? Interesting. I would think by the letter of the law, the definition of a hole, the straw would have two of them. One at the top, one at the bottom. Or I guess depending on how you turn the thing around, the top could be the bottom. But either way, two holes. Like, would it even, how could it even have one? I mean, it literally, there's a hole there, and then there's a hole there. So top, bottom.
2: I don't see the debate here.
1: Am I missing something here, Papa Giorgio? Maybe, let me type this in. Does a straw have one or two holes? Let's see what AI says. Okay, this is from AI, so we should trust it. The great straw debate boils down to how you define a hole.
2: The open space.
1: Right. A straw technically has one continuous hole, a single tunnel or tube with two openings. Interesting. However, practically and colloquially, no, I'm not saying that word right. Colloquially, parlay, no, colloquially. C-O-L-L-O-Q-U-I-A-L-L-Y. That's the word. Enjoy. Rhode Island. Talk amongst yourselves. Rhode Island. It's neither a road nor an island. So whatever that word is, many people consider to have two holes, one at each end. So you could put me under the category of many people, but it sounds like based on AI, a straw has one continuous hole with two openings. So to answer Mike, based on what I'm reading here and now what I'm using as far as my brain power, which isn't much. To answer your question, does a straw have one or two holes? I think it has one hole with two openings. Huh. See, these are
2: You're just saying that because AI said that.
1: Well, I think AI brought this. But the reason I
2: said, because we just talked about this and we said it's two.
1: Yeah, I know that, Papa Giorgio, but I didn't even know the argument for the one hole.
2: I still don't agree, though.
1: You don't think it's. But now would you consider it an opening, meaning it's not a hole, it's an opening. Because the hole is really, like, if you
2: dig, really, it's two openings, though.
1: Right, but if you dig a hole, let's say you start digging a hole in the ground, and then, like, if you're Andy Dufresne, and you're, well, spoiler alert, and you're escaping from Shawshank, was that two holes that he, you know, he sort of dug his own?
2: Yeah, he made the one hole to get in there.
1: And then he got out of
2: the
1: other.
2: He made a hole to get out.
1: Right. But, or would it be an opening to get into the tunnel that he had to go through and then an opening to get out of it? So it's really only one hole that he's in. Meaning if you dig a hole in the ground and then sort of build your own tunnel and then come out from the ground, is that two holes or is that two openings? It's one hole, two openings, as far as I'm concerned. Andy Dufresne, it was two openings, one hole. The example I just gave is that. And then the straw, same thing. One hole, two openings.
2: 888-808.
1: By the way, as Jay here on Twitter asked me, do you have a Spotify playlist of your intro songs? I don't. Papa Giorgio, do me a favor. Figure out how I could do that. I'm not sure even, what would I have to do or you guys have to do?
2: That sounds like a Connor Rosenberg thing.
1: Okay, so the producer that's here, would they have to then put the songs on Spotify?
2: We would all need like the same Spotify account.
1: Got it. So let's just say I create a Spotify account and we call it the After Hours Tommy Lugauer Intro Songs. If I gave you guys the song list, which I do before every show, you could then insert them into the Spotify playlist?
2: Yeah, you mean to share like with listeners too?
1: Correct,
2: right?
1: Correct. Because so, this is not the first listener.
2: You have to make a playlist and share
1: it
2: with everybody.
1: Right. So this would be the Thursday playlist of After Hours. Because people have asked me this. Now I tell them
2: you do play a lot of the same songs. So
1: well, I mean, I don't know. I mean, you're calling me lazy there.
2: I've heard like Espresso like three times.
1: Which one have you heard? Which one?
2: Good song though.
1: Which one?
2: The Sabrina Carpenter.
1: So that one I'm on kind of a kick, and I'm on an espresso kick. By the way, I used to call it espresso all the time. It is espresso. I mean, tomato, tomato. I mean, but I would call it espresso, but it is espresso. That one I've played a bunch recently. I like not to repeat songs all the time, but we do play 10 songs a night at times, so there are repeats. But even still, Papa Giorgio, there are people that may check out the playlist on Spotify Wednesday, and they may not check it out the following Thursday. So for them, that's the only time they're actually going to hear that song. Not everybody's a P1 listener to Spotify or the radio station, so
2: You should make Rosenberg do this.
1: Yeah, I can't imagine it's heavy lifting, though. Just to put, because I don't really use Spotify. Is it that hard to put songs into Spotify?
2: No, but I'm just saying, I don't think he would want to do that.
1: Well, I see what you mean. Sort of.
2: But Connor would definitely do it for you, but Rosenberg, I don't think so.
1: Well, what I would need, Papa Giorgio, is I need... And that, of course, the voice of Nick Papa Giorgio, who is really the producer of the show at this point because the other producers don't show up.
2: How am I doing, by the way? Pretty good? C+?
1: Better than Rosenberg, which, listen.
2: That's not that high, so.
1: Yeah, Rosenberg's brain is halfway between an apple and someone in a coma. But, I mean, he's not bright. I mean, let's put it that way. But then for you, Papa Giorgio, I would say you're probably somewhere between Rosenberg and Connor. But I will say this, you're number one, love the name, Nick Papa Giorgio. Mr. Papa Giorgio. You know, you put a dollar and you want a car. You put a dollar and you want a car. So I do love that part of your gimmick. And I also like the fact that you show a little bit of effort with the drops and with ideas.
2: I've been giving you suggestions, you know, stuff like that.
1: And you like the material. Like some producers that I feel like come in here, they're like, this guy sucks. They're looking at me. I'm like, but then I'm like, me and Fliegelman are friends, so how can, I'm just kidding. But I think you got a future here. Papa Giorgio.
2: I've been waiting 7 years, so who knows?
1: As long as there's an After Hours, there'll be a Nick Papa Giorgio. But the idea of a Spotify list, I do like that. I got to figure out a way to incorporate that because this is not the first person I've asked this is not the first person that has asked me if I could put my songs that I play on the show somewhere in a nice, gift wrapped sort of Spotify list that they could play back. And I don't want to deny the audience because I would just say, use that app Shazam. But people are driving, they can't pull out their phones, nor would I want them to when they're driving. So we got to figure that out. So do me a favor, Papa Giorgio. Pull out my calendar that I have here in my office and just write down, need to create Spotify playlist for After Hours. And
2: gotcha.
1: Then underline it twice, underline it three, underline it four, six times, underline it six times, and then do three stars on the left and then two stars on the right. And just put that on my calendar, will you?
2: You got it, boss.
1: Thank you, handsome. 888-808-1019 is the phone number to call. You want to do a quick call here, Nick, or you want to go to a break? Hydration.
2: It's your show.
1: Well, it's our show, as the way I see it. As the caller told me before, it's WFAN show, which he's not totally wrong about, but I mean, let's be honest here. I think they call it After Hours because then if they get rid of me, they can just put anybody here. But let's just, let's take a quick one here. I got to be out by a couple minutes because of the ID. So let's go to Moose in Jamaica. He's been waiting a minute. What's up, Moose? What's going on?
3: Yo, Lugie, what it do?
1: Hey, what's up?
3: Quickly, you're also Tommy Pickle Save the World, Rugrats reference.
1: Yep, I am.
3: You know.
1: Tommy, yes, the... I think I was Tommy the... So there was another one I had with the T. I thought if you get... Because I know you've given me a few, Moose, but maybe that wasn't the one you gave me. But I love when callers give me nicknames as well, and we try to clip those for sound bites as well.
3: You're Tommy Pickle Save the World.
1: Yeah, yes.
3: Obviously.
1: You could grab that now, Nick. Thank you.
3: And... Yes. So the quickly on the caller who called first in the show, I don't know if he's ever heard your show ever before.
1: He definitely has never. Well, he might have heard it before, maybe not, but he definitely didn't hear the full segment, and I doubt he listens all the time. Probably won't listen anymore either after we fought. But
3: you're the most blindly Stevie Wonder type of optimist. Put it this way: last season, before the season started with the Giants, I said if they start Dart, They get 6-7 wins. I was trying to convince you, and then they Daboll and Shane save their job. If not, they win 4 or 5 games. Right. You were literally on this radio station when you started your gig, still saying that after the Bears loss, they can still make the playoffs. So obviously he doesn't know you from
1: home. He doesn't know positive Tommy. He just turned on the radio. He heard me talking. He thought I was being just negative. He doesn't. I hear worse at home. Yeah, no, I never let a caller get under the skin.
3: I got to have you back on that. Because I'm not an optimist, but I have to have you back on that, respectfully, in terms of fairness. Mm-hmm. But quickly, on the Yankees, I think Joe Adell could be a sneaky pickup if all else fails and nothing happens. But quickly, I just saw that Dennis Santana, a former two-time All-Star closer with the Pirates, who had a renaissance with them and was a Yankee but didn't have that.
1: Well, we just saw him, and we just saw him get into that little bit of that dust-up with Caballero a couple days ago.
3: But he might be a sneaky pickup, but here's the other thing. You saw Warren come out the pen. So with Schmidt and him, and obviously the way it matches up with Weathers,

0: 888-808-1019. 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
17: 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Trade embargoes? Thomas Jefferson tried them. Rent too high? We've been arguing about that for a while.

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0: City. Tommy Lugauer, Lugie. It is After Hours here on The Fan. 888-808-1019. That is the phone number to call, taking you another 2 hours, the final 2 hours of After Hours here for the week. And I don't like to promote who's coming on the air because I always forget. Papa Giorgio, do you know off the top of your head who's coming on? Is it Al? Is it Zach Gelb? Is it Gordon? Gordon's been on vacation for a bit, so I don't
1: know. I can check. I'll get back to you.
0: Don't. You know what? We'll figure it out in an hour when they come here. It's all good. Somebody's coming up at midnight and it won't be me. 888-808-1019. I think it's Al. 888-808-1019 is the phone number to call. A lot has been made about the John Harbaugh speech. Some love it, some hate it. I land in the middle. I thought it was okay. I thought it was solid. It was decent. I still have giant expectations going into the season, regardless of whether or not you think the speech was great or the speech was awful. I think the Giants will win somewhere around 9 or 10 wins, make the playoffs. I'm feeling very optimistic when it comes to my football team. I think that they have the right head coach. They have the right quarterback. They have a young nucleus here, a defense that should be a heck of a lot better. The offensive line was really good last year, especially for the standards that the Giants have had in recent years where the offensive line has been terrible. Special teams is going to be way better. That's Harbaugh's specialty. I like the offseason moves that they made in the wide receiver room. We got good news today on Malik Nabers that he's not going on the PUP list to start training camp. So there's a chance, you're saying there's a chance. So there's a chance that Malik Nabers could be back by week one. We might even see him against the Cowboys. But it won't. Based on this, I'm starting to be more and more optimistic. Based on the news of Nabers not being on the PUP list, I'm getting more and more positive and optimistic that Nabers will be back sooner rather than later. Scataboo, I expect back in week one. And that whole thing was overblown too with the backflip. I defended Scataboo when he went to Monday Night Raw after he got injured. I'll defend him when he does a backflip. Cam Scataboo is Cam Scataboo. I mean, that's just the way he is. That's the way he rolls. I think Harbaugh probably knows that after within 5 minutes of meeting the guy. And Scataboo's just going to run till the wheels fall off. He's going to just be Cam Scataboo. And that's why we love him. That's what got him to the dance. That's what makes him such a popular player, not only with us as Giant fans, but just really across the board. You know, I think Cam Scataboo is just, he's an internet darling. People love him. You know, what's not the love? He's just a lovable guy. And whether it's the backflips or the running style or everything that he brings to the table. I mean, when Jackson Dart and Cam Scataboo rocking and rolling last year and they beat the Eagles, I mean, you got guys dancing, players dancing, doing backflips, the eye black on their face. I mean, for a couple of weeks there, the Giants turned into the Savannah Bananas in the best possible way. And it was taken from us too soon there last year. But thankfully, Dart back here, Scataboo back healthy, and this power running game, the I formation, they brought in a fullback in the offseason. I think the Giants are going to be a smash-mouth football team that inflicts their will, and when it gets to the fourth quarter, much like we saw in that game against the Eagles, when they quit, the Eagles did, in the fourth quarter and didn't want any more of it, that's what you're going to see a bunch this year with the Giants, because that's what Harbaugh wants to establish. Big offensive line, tough offensive line, move the defensive line, run the ball, and Dart, by the way, involved in that as well with running the ball, and Tracy. And then when it's set up to pass, that's where you hit your tight ends and Likely and Theo, and then obviously your big plays to Nabers and Mooney and et cetera. 888-808-1019 is the phone number to call. Let's go to Mikey B. in Ridgefield Park. He joins us here on After Hours. What's going on, bro?
2: Tommy Lugie. What's up, brother? How are you?
0: What's up? What's going on?
2: Giants. I'm going to say they're gonna tackle 11 wins this year.
0: 11? See, I thought I 11. Was positive. You have gone above and beyond even positive Tommy by predicting, Mikey, 11 wins in year one of John Harbaugh with the Giants.
2: 11's my favorite number. I've used it in my uniforms, go through minor league, little league, Babe Ruth.
0: Perfect.
2: So I'm going to go with 11 wins, and Harbaugh's going to have a great first year with the Giants.
0: Well, I mean, great. Now, where do you got him going? I mean, obviously, they get to the playoffs. What's your prediction once they get to the playoffs?
2: That's to be seen, I guess, but they're definitely making the playoffs.
0: Well, they definitely make it. Don't worry, the questions will get harder as we go, Mikey. But yeah, I mean, I figured you had a road once they got to the playoffs. But 11's a good number. I'll take that. I mean, I had it more at 9 or 10, but if you want to go to 11, don't let me stop you. I'm an idea man. I thrive on enthusiasm. Don't let me stop you from dreaming big. because that's what a guy like Harbaugh brings, optimism. That's what a quarterback like Jackson Dart brings, optimism. And optimism is in the air. And with that optimism becomes, or with that optimism, you get a lot of hype. And the hype train has entered the station, and it's going to be leaving the station sooner rather than later. So you're either going to get on it, or you're going to be stuck watching the hype train leave the station, because whether it's me, whether it's local media, whether it's national media, the Giants are the darling going into the season. There are a lot of people that are very high on this team, and you can understand why. And listen, I get that when teams have high expectations, especially when they haven't necessarily earned it yet, there is that fear of a team falling short, being overhyped, too much hype, not being able to handle the hype or live up to the hype. And if you're feeling that way, I get it. I understand. Plus the team, you know, look, the Giants haven't been good for a while. They haven't been consistently good, that's for sure, ever since Coughlin been gone. So I can get where you're not totally feeling all the hype. But I think you could dream big with this team. I feel like the Giants right now are where the Knicks were a couple of years ago. I think they are heading in the best possible direction, and they have the ingredients. What you need now is Jackson Dart to be Jalen Brunson, which is not easy, but if Jackson Dart is that, where he's clutch, he's, you know, nobody's the king besides Jalen, but if Jackson is his own sort of king of New York, and if you are a star quarterback on the Giants, you know, you in many ways are the toast of the town. If Dart can be that kind of performer with this head coach, the sky's the limit for the Giants. And that's going to be the ultimate sort of tiebreaker in all this, is if Dart could be that guy. And certainly having the head coach that he has right now is a huge, huge advantage for a young quarterback, because you get to learn from somebody who has a tremendous resume and has won a lot of games and has won a Super Bowl and was a part of two MVPs for Lamar Jackson. Jay in White Plains joins us here on After Hours. What's up, Jay?
1: Yes, I'd like to do my beer in a shot.
0: No problem. What do you got?
1: Okay. My first question about sports is, why do you think Tarek Skubal would want to come to the Mets despite them being such a train wreck right now?
0: Let's do them both, and then I'll answer them one by one.
1: Okay, so you got the sports question. All right. Now the next question is, what is the best strip club you've been to in either in New York City and also anywhere you've been while traveling anywhere?
0: No. Okay. Great. So great questions. The first one is, Skubal will want to come to the Mets. Look, money is always going to play a factor, whether it's the Dodgers, whether it's the Mets, Phillies, Yankees. He's a Boris client. He's going to want his money. But also, you have an opportunity to join a young rotation. Like, think about this. If it's McClain, if it's Thornton, if it's Scott, and I would extend Clay Holmes, Skubal could be the top guy, the ace of that staff, and lead that young staff to the promised land. You get to be on the same team as Juan Soto. And I think if you're Skubal, you don't look behind. You look in the future, much like a Juan Soto did, and said, hey, look, I think the future is bright. I like what the Mets are doing here. And I would like to sign on the dotted line for a lot of years to play in Queens. Now, as far as the strip club, the best one I've ever been to, I think that's what it was, where either New York or wherever, Vegas, Spearmint Rhino. That's the best one I've ever been to. Now, when you're in Vegas, it speaks for itself. Obviously, New York City's Montreal's got... The problem with Montreal is a me problem. I don't remember the names. I don't remember any of the names, but they were all great. They were all great. They were all tied for the best. That Montreal for strip clubs is... And we've reached the after hours portion of the program. I mean, if you're younger, I mean, you get an education here anyway, but we've kind of crossed over to where this is the adult hours here, so we could talk about this sort of stuff. But yeah, Montreal is unbelievable for it, but I don't remember the name, so I can't speak to that. Haven't done a ton in Manhattan, but certainly for Vegas for bachelor parties. So for me, Spearmint Rhino in Vegas, 888-808-4874. 1019 is the phone number to call. Colin joins us from Hoboken. What's up, Colin?
3: Tommy, how are we doing today?
0: What's up? What's going on?
3: First time, long time.
0: Appreciate it.
3: Hey, man, just wanted to tell you that you're talking to me nice tonight because I've been asking for George Lombard, man, for months. Do you feel confident that that's happening tomorrow?
0: Yes, I do. I feel I would even put very confident in there because there's a lot of smoke surrounding it, and the fact that he wasn't in the lineup tonight. Like, I don't believe in coincidences.
3: Right.
0: And by the way, Colin, and I know the Yankees don't always do the most common sense thing, but common sense tells you. But common sense tells you that Lombard should be up here. They need a boost. They need a jolt. They need some offense, and he's got a lot of potential.
3: Man. The guy's been mashing down low.
0: Yep.
3: There's no way that, like, I mean, you know, the glove, he can play wherever he wants. We already know what we got with Volpe, with McMahon. McMahon's bat is, yeah, it's okay. I mean, it's been, you know,
0: right.
3: You know,
0: well, McMahon is awful. I would DFA Volpe, and Caballero's good, but I don't think he's the long-term answer. But I could live with the Caballero 100%. And Lombard at third. I mean, Caballero at short, Lombard at third. I mean, McMahon is not 100%. The answer. He's a backup at this stage of his career.
3: 100%. I think the kid's done enough that he needs to be called up. We know what he can do with his glove. And, you know, even if his bat is just is average, it's, you know, it's better than what we got right now. And if we're going for, you know, trying to win a World Series, and if we don't have, you know, Judge, then we can at least take care of something on the left side of the infield. So I'm really happy about it. And, you know, I really hope you're right about it. So thank you, boss. I really appreciate it.
0: Yeah, you got it. I feel confident that Lombard will be called up tomorrow. I do. And it's the right time and the right thing to do. You know, Judge isn't going to be back for a while. Stanton, who the hell knows? Trade deadline is still a couple of weeks away. The Yankees have the pitching. The pitching is there. They have the three aces. They are very strong in that department. Even the bullpen is starting to take shape. Look, Paul Blackburn's a name that I think should get better high leverage situations. Duvall, the Yankees are done with. Let's be real. I mean, the fact that he didn't come in that doubleheader the second game in the ninth inning, when you use Warren there in that spot and you don't go to Duvall, the Yankees are done with him. His Yankee career was a flop. It's over. I can't blame Brian Cashman for taking a chance on him. I liked the move last year. I liked the rolling of the dice on that because Duvall, when he's on, he's really good. But too much of a roller coaster, and I think the trust has completely been lost with Duvall. Now, you heard two callers ago. That's kind of a new idea I have for After Hours, and we'll mix it in at times. But the idea of a beer and a shot so you can ask me a sports question and then a non-sports question in the same call. So a sports question, be the beer, and then the shot can be the non-sports question. Now, as a surprise to nobody, my favorite shot would be Fireball. But that's on brand. I got to be honest with you. Even I'll take some shots. And I love it. But I mean, that's kind of BB for me to like Fireball. But I do. I love it. But I'll take a shot of anything. Like when it comes to mixed drinks, I'm picky. Because it's a marriage. You got to sit there for a while and drink it. So it better taste good. Or I've just got to like it. When it comes to shots, it's over and quick. It's you ripping the Band-Aid. So as long as you're paying for it, I'll drink it. It could be like gasoline. I'll be like, all right, great. Sounds good. But Fireball, for me, would be number one. But perhaps you feel differently about that. But yeah, you could do your beer and shot here. You could do your sports question and then your non-sports question and combine it into one phone call. 888-808-1019 is the phone number to call. Jan joins us from Manhattan. What's up, Jan?
4: Oh, hi, Tommy. First, I wanted to say, I think I missed the show where you told everybody the name that you and your wife finally decided upon for your kitty cat,
0: yes,
4: who you call on the air your special boy, which I absolutely love.
0: Yes,
4: he is
0: my special boy. We decided.
4: Absolutely.
0: Yes,
4: that's adorable.
0: He's the best. We've landed on Zai Zai. That's his name.
4: What is his name?
0: Zai Zai.
4: How do you spell it?
0: So Z-I, I guess, dash Z-I. Or Zai, you could call him, or Z, but we call him Zai.
4: Oh, Z-I-Z-I?
0: Yep, Zai Zai.
4: Zai Zai, that's cute.
0: Yep.
4: But people see it, they tempted to say Z-Z? They say ZZ ever?
0: Well, I don't think they. No, I don't think so. I mean, it's not like it's written down, so it's just one of those things where people go, "What's your cat's name?" And you just say it's Zai, or they call him Zai or Z or whatever.
4: That's cute. That's very cute. So the other thing I wanted to say, by the way, that you should, when you talked about getting your cat, you think it's a, called a Persian teacup? Is that what it is? Persian
0: teacup cat? He is a, it's either teacup Persian or Persian teacup, either way, but that, yeah, that's what he is. So he doesn't grow, right. He doesn't get bigger. He's kind of just always stays like a little kitty cat.
4: Oh, that's adorable.
0: He's a special boy!
4: I just wanted to say, the thought I had at the time, and I still have, as much as you complained about it, you know, you had to fly out to God knows where to get the
0: cat.
4: We
0: had to go to Kansas City, Missouri to get the cat, yeah.
4: Right. And all the expense and everything else.
0: Very expensive.
4: You clearly love it. And the other thing was, I thought you should be totally delighted because it shows that your wife is a woman of very specific tastes. She knows exactly what she wants.
0: Jan, my wife, and she'll tell you this, has Cadillac taste. The problem is that, you know, we can't afford a Cadillac. So it's tough.
4: You're missing the point, Tommy. The point is she chose you.
0: Right.
4: Of all the people she could have chosen, she knew exactly what she wanted, and she got it.
0: That
4: is you. I'm sure she exercised every bit of Cadillac taste in choosing you.
0: That's fair enough. She exercised
4: in choosing the little kitty cat.
0: That's true.
4: Maybe even more so.
0: That's
4: Rolls-Royce taste. Rolls-Royce taste. What's the other one? What's the other big car?
0: Well, I don't even know. There are other big cars, but I always heard it as like a Cadillac taste. That's always the phrase. But
4: Rolls-Royce. I think a Rolls-Royce is even more expensive.
0: Yeah.
4: And there's another one, which I can't think of at the moment. But the other thing, I had a question. This is another question for Tommy, which is, you have intriguingly revealed most of your ethnic background. If I have it correct, your mother is Italian, 100% Italian.
0: Yes.
4: She makes the best manicotti in town, you said?
0: Grandma was probably a better cook than her, but yes, but she's a good one as well, yes.
4: Okay, so we've got you as half Italian, and the other week you said you were a quarter German, so that's the Lugi part, right?
0: Yes, the Lugauer part is the German part.
4: So that defines you three-quarters of the way. We've got you three-quarters of the way now, and I need to know, what is the other quarter? And I have a guess, and I could be completely wrong.
0: Well, the other 25% is just awesome. That's really all it is. No, but what is your guess on the other one?
4: Oh, my guess. Well, maybe I imagined it, or I was dreaming, but I was pretty sure one night on your show, I heard you use the word bubbla. Is that possible? Is that in your vocabulary?
0: Yeah, bubbla? but not for ethnicity, but go ahead. What would your guess be?
4: Oh, yeah. Well, I'm disappointed now because in my experience, all New Yorkers know a few Yiddish words, right?
0: Yeah.
4: All New Yorkers know chutzpah. They even know how to spell it.
0: Exactly. Yep.
4: And they know shamir and shemazel and schlep
0: and all of that. Yeah.
4: Right. And they know, what's the other one? They know bupkis.
0: Bupkis.
4: Every New Yorker knows these words.
0: Of course, yeah.
4: But not that many people know the word bubbla. Mm-hmm. So in my experience, there's only one kind of demographic person that uses the word bubbla, and that is a Jewish grandmother. So I had this fantasy that you had a Jewish grandmother.
0: No, I'm Catholic. So a couple things. There was a lot there, and yes, my cat. And well, Papa Giorgio will play in a little bit here, the sound drive. But yes, I do love my cat. He cost me a lot of money, but
5: he's a special boy.
0: You take good care of him. He's a Persian teacup cat. Yep, Zai Zai. I am 50% Italian. My mom is 100% Italian, and my dad is 50% German. And so I am 25% German, and the other 25% is Irish. So Irish, German, Italian. The reason I say bubbla is because of South Park, where Cartman's mom, hey, ma'am. I used to do a much better Cartman. I had a great Cartman back in the day, but Cartman, I should say, not Cartman. Cartman, Eric Cartman. Hey, ma'am. I can't do a good one anymore, but his mom calls him my little bubbla. So I've always heard that and then just taken it. So I just, whatever I see and hear sometimes on television, I just regurgitate. But that's why I use the word a bubbla on the air. And yeah, in many ways, the Zai Zai is my little bubbla too. My little special boy. That cost me a ton of money. I don't even, maybe one day I'll reveal on the air what it cost, but it was just, my wife does have Cadillac taste. I don't know if I'm the Cadillac she was looking for, but she certainly does have Cadillac taste. She talks about it all the time. It's crazy. I'm like, you have to stop. You have to. Until we get to contract season and I got to see what's up. But I thought about that going in with the architect this contract season, assuming they want me back. But if they do, I would say, listen, this is what my wife spends. Can you help me out, please? Can we make up the difference somehow? Somewhere?
5: How do you think that's going to go?
0: Not good. He's going to shut the door and slam it in my face. 888, he's going to say, well, get a divorce. It'll be cheaper. And I said, I agree with you. 888-808-1019 is the phone number to call. It is after hours. It is Tommy Lugauer. Lugie here in the late night. If you want to talk Giants, Yankees, Mets, trade deadline, all of those things are on the table. A beer and a shot, an STD, a settle the debate. Whatever really is on your mind for the final 90 minutes of after hours, the final after hours of the week. It's Tommy Lugauer here on The Fan.
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0: Everybody's having a very pleasant Luke evening. 888-808-1019 is the phone number to call. The final hour coming up of a big Lugowski, a five-hour after hours, and the final after hours of the week. A little house cleaning here before we get back to your calls. Because we own our mistakes, and sometimes I get a little stunat, a little bots in the brain. Previous caller, before we went to break, asked me about, you know, she heard me use the term bubala before when describing my cat or whatever. She just heard me say the word bubala. And the origin of that is because when I was, you know, I don't watch South Park as much as I used to, clearly, because I got it wrong. But I used to love South Park and watch it all the time. And I said, well, Cartman's mom would call him her bubala. And that is inaccurate. It's Kyle's mom, not Cartman's. So that's just me not having watched South Park in a while. And then the other one, and this one I don't remember as much, although I do love the show. So it's weird that I don't remember that she did this. But Big Bang Theory, Howard Wolowitz's mom would also call him her bubala. So there you go. But I got it more from South Park. And I forgot, yes, it's Kyle's mom, not Cartman's mom, which someone corrected. They called up Nick Papagiorgio. You're right. I forgot. Even in the newsroom, I was sort of walking around talking to myself, you know, mumbling out there. And I was like, I think I might have got that wrong. Like in my brain, I was like, was it Cartman's mom? And then I couldn't. And then I'm forgetting like everyone's name. I'm like, who's this guy? I haven't watched that show in so long. It's Stan, right? No. Kyle, Cartman, Kenny. Obviously, they always kill Kenny. Kenny, Cartman, Kyle. And I think Stan is the fourth of the kids on that show. They never age. I got to know. They're like the Paul Rudds. The kids on South Park never age. I don't know what they're using there. It's like they have Botox, but they never seem to age, which is interesting. I mean, there must be something in the water out there in South Park. 888-808-1019 is the phone number to call. Let's head to Adam in Suffolk County. He's on After Hours. What's going on, Adam?
1: Hey, Tommy. Thanks for taking my call, man. Yep. Just getting over the GWB. So there's a lot of traffic. It's nice to kind of pass some of the time here.
0: Well, as a radio host, I love to hear that there's traffic because that's good. But I hate that you're in traffic. But I love that there is traffic.
1: Appreciate you, man. Mm-hmm. Wanted to talk about some of the catchers you mentioned earlier with the Yankees.
0: Yep.
1: So I handicap part time, primarily offensive stats, right? So bases, RBIs, home runs, etc. So I got a good feel for some of the guys you named. One of the guys in particular was Shea Langeliers.
0: Mm-hmm.
1: And I wanted to talk to you because I'm not familiar from the trading side of things. Is he on the trading block or is that just kind of a name that's being like dangled around?
0: No, he's on the trading block.
1: Okay. I mean, Shea, I mean, at Yankee Stadium, obviously he crushes lefties, mm-hmm. right? And I think he's on pace. I think he's got 20-something home runs right now. He's probably going to end up finishing right around 35, 38 home runs for the season. You put him in that Yankee lineup, and especially if he's under control for the next couple of years, I think Shea would be a tremendous fit. I love Hunter, Hunter Goodman from Colorado. Yeah. Problem with Hunter, though, is he strikes out a ton. And, again.
0: And the Yankees already do that a ton. Yeah, the Yankees already strike out way too much, Adam, so I get it. The last thing you want to do is add more strikeouts to a lineup that already strikes out too much.
1: Right. And then Jeffers, I love Jeffers, great player, I think he's got a lot of untapped potential, but the problem with Jeffers is he can't stay healthy.
0: Yeah, and the last thing you want to do is bring in a guy, he gets hurt, and then you have to go with Austin Wells or Ascaro, which neither one of those options are good for you, especially when you get to October. Shea Langeliers is on the block. Obviously, the Athletics are out of it, and if I'm Brian Cashman, and to your point, he would be a great fit, not only on this team, but at that stadium. That's one of those moves I think you go all in. You push all the chips in the middle for a player like
1: that. And I love what you said there. When you said that earlier, going all in, I mean, if there's one guy that the Yankees do that for that makes sense, it's Shea. I mean, that kid has got so much potential, and I think if you bring him into New York, and we know this happens, right? We've seen plenty of players come and go, the Sonny Grays of the world that, some of them can handle New York,
0: yeah.
1: And some of them can't.
0: Yeah, Jason Bay couldn't handle it. Yeah. For every guy that can, yeah. And there's no way to know. I mean, you don't until they get here and they put on a Yankee or Met uniform. You never know how they're going to handle the bright lights in the big city. So it's always sort of that. And another name too, a Logan O'Hoppe, who obviously comes from Long Island. He's a Yankee fan. He's an interesting name as well. He's having a down year, but he's got a lot of pop in his bat.
1: I didn't know Logan was on the block either. Logan's an interesting name because, again, I could think back to last season. There was a couple times where his exit velos, some of his charts were just incredible. Like the guy can hit. I don't know what's the deal this season. I know he's been a little bit off this season. I don't think he was healthy the whole season either. But Logan's an interesting. If you could get him for cheap,
0: yeah,
1: that's
0: he's only
1: nice
0: played
1: fit,
0: in 72 games, so perhaps he was hurt. But yeah, the numbers are down because of that. I would imagine he had 19 homers last year, 20 homers the year before that.
1: He's got some pop. Like he's got some pop. I wonder if he's he could be one of those guys. Different scenery, different situation might be good for him. LA's they seem to be out of February anyway.
0: Oh yeah, they've been a mess forever. And like I said, he's a Long Island kid, and as far as I know, grew up a Yankee fan. So it would be a homecoming, and that would be a big story for sure. And he would be welcomed with open arms. Yep.
1: Are there any other players that from the offensive side of things, I can rattle numbers.
0: Catcher, if we're staying at that position, I mean, Adley Rutschman is out there on the block. Now, he's on the Orioles. They might not want to trade within the division. He's a guy that slipped in the last couple of years, but 2-3 years ago, Adley Rutschman was considered a core young player, exciting guy on this Oriole team, but he's kind of fallen out of favor there in Baltimore.
1: Yeah, Adley's tough, man. I've watched his numbers the last couple of years. He's one of those guys, he's streaky. Like, he'll have some really, really strong 2-3 week windows where he's absolutely killing the ball from both sides. And he's just, and he goes nuts. But then he goes on these trends where it's just a huge downtrend where he's got like 60% ground ball. And it's just, I don't know how you're going to fit that into the lineup.
0: Yeah, you don't want streaky. Yeah, I think we agree on, and Ohapi would be great for the story and just the fact that he's got some thunder in his bat. Langoliers is the best of the bunch, probably even slightly better than Goodman. I would say it's neck and neck, but I like Shea Langoliers a lot and Goodman, but I think Langoliers is a little bit more obtainable. Zach Neto's name, now we're going to other positions. Zach Neto, who I do like a lot from the Angels, but he strikes out at a rate that is just abnormal. Even for modern baseball, strikes out way too much. And I heard the Red Sox have interest in him, and he's good. He is good. He can't hit the ball half the time. So, but when he makes contact, it's a lot of impactful homers, doubles. He's just got to cut down on his strikeouts in general, just as a player. But the Yankees can ill afford to add a guy like that. That's why Luis Arraez makes a lot of sense. But the problem with Arraez is I don't know if he's going to want to play a position other than second base, which you obviously have a second baseman already. So that might not make a whole lot of sense. 888-808-1019 is the phone number to call. It is After Hours. It is Tommy Lugauer. Whatever's on your mind, Yankees, trade deadline. We'll mix the Mets into the conversation coming up in the final hour as well. Football right around the corner as training camp begins next week. 888-808-1019. Tommy Lugauer here on The Fan.
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As we await the decision by, again, for the second time or maybe even third time at this point, who knows? But LeBron James has us all waiting for bated breath, on bated breath, to see what

0: which team he is going to pick here in free agency. The Heat sort of maybe tipped their hand because on social media, on their YouTube channel, they had a video set up scheduled for next week for a LeBron James introductory press conference, which they refuted that, hey, they got rid of it and said, nah, it's not that he's signing with us, but I think their excuse was, well, that's the press conference for LeBron James no matter what team he picks, and we had it scheduled for next week. Okay, perhaps, maybe, maybe not, but it's either going to be Philly or Golden State or Miami or Minnesota or Cleveland, and I'm hoping it's going to be Philly because I want the Sixers to epically fail. Not just fail, but to epically fail. Look, they get Jaylen Brown and all this buzz of, ooh, they're going to knock off the Knicks and they're going to go to the finals. And meanwhile, they have no depth. Joel Embiid is basically a mummy on the court. He can't move. He can't get from point A to point B. It takes him, you know, an hour and a half. Add LeBron to that team, which still doesn't help your depth, which still doesn't help you with your Joel Embiid problem, but it makes the hype and the anticipation for the Sixers even higher, which means the fall from grace there will be even better and even sweeter to watch and to witness, and hopefully the Knicks deliver that blow to the... I mean, how great would that be? LeBron James on the Sixers and the Knicks knock them out of the playoffs with Jaylen Brown, another guy that can't keep the Knicks out of his mouth. That's what I want. I want Brown. I want LeBron on that team. Brown already there. LeBron on the team. Embiid. Philly. That's... oof. That's sweet. As sweet as it gets. Well, maybe not as sweet as it gets because knocking off the Pacers probably is the sweetest, but certainly because of the rivalry amongst the cities and what happened last year with the Knicks and the Sixers, and we've completely owned the city of Philadelphia for quite some time now when it comes to the playoffs, but that's what I want. I want LeBron on Philly. And hopefully we get a decision before the start of the season. I don't really know what LeBron is waiting for other than that he's a attention seeker and he wants everything to revolve around him, but that's what it feels like to me. But let's hope it ends up being Philly, because then the Philly fan, the Sixer fan, they will feel like they are going to get to the finals and knock off the Knicks, and they are in for a cold dose of reality when that ends up being the matchup in the playoffs and the Knicks take them out. Let's go to Gabriel in Rockland County. He joins us. What's up, Gabe?
1: Hey, how are you doing, Tommy? Hey. How's your night going?
0: Good. Hope the same for you. What's happening?
1: I'm doing all right. All right, I got a question about the Yankees and Aaron Boone specifically. We've seen this time and time again. The Yankees go for the highs in April and May, and then down in the, you know, summer days, they go for that little that big slump that everybody knows about.
0: Yeah, the Boone June swoon.
1: Yeah. Every year, it's like always the same confidence that Boone should not be the manager coming after October, because it seems like after that swoon, he gets like one or two wins in the playoffs and then gets a contract renewal. What do you think of Boone and how he's running this team, especially going into the playoffs?
0: Well, yeah, the Yankees definitely take on a pattern every year. Like you said, they're hot, then they have the swoon, and then they're get going in September, and then in October they haven't been able to win a championship, but they got to a World Series a couple years ago. I don't know. I can't explain why that happens. I think this year, though, with that pitching staff that the Yankees have, they will be boom-proof in October because you have three aces, and I think even if they win in spite of Aaron Boone, they will get to the World Series. I predict them to get to the World Series. I don't see a team in the American League standing in their way. And then once they get to the World Series, that's where Aaron Boone is going to have to exercise the demons that he has as a manager, and he's going to have to push the right buttons. He can't go to Cortez Overhill. He's got to outmanage the opposition because he will, and the Yankees, be stepping up in class once they get to the World Series.
1: Right, and I got one last question for you about the Yankees as well. Everyone's saying about Anthony Volpe at this point just not being it for New York. Do you think he has the potential to be a star, but New York is in the right place? Or do you think he genuinely just is not that complete player?
0: Yeah, I think he's overrated, but I would say that he can be good somewhere else. I don't think he would be a star somewhere else, but I think his time with the Yankees should be done. I would DFA him or just try to trade him off. I don't see it happening here anymore. I think this is now George Lombard's turn. And if Volpe maybe as a utility guy, but I still would think that he'd want to be a starter somewhere. Why wouldn't he? So I would think that his best days would be served somewhere else.
1: All right. I appreciate that.

0: sense. Baseball wise, it doesn't make any sense. Now, as far as some of the other names on the that weren't on the list, Freddie Peralta, look, I get it. He's on an expiring deal, over 5 ERA, hasn't had the greatest of first halves or the first half we were all looking for as Met fans. It makes sense based on his contract to trade him. Bullpen guys, whether it's Minter, that makes sense. Raley, that makes sense. Brazoban, that makes sense. Weaver, I've gone back and forth. Like, on one hand, you could trade him. On the other hand, you could keep him because he has another year left on his deal at $11 million, which is the way he's pitched this year, a bargain to keep him for $11 mil. Bichette and Clay Holmes are complicated because of their contracts and opt-ins and player opt-ins and the way that they have control over what their decision is going to be. But I would extend Clay Holmes, and I would hope that Bo Bichette, because it appears, though, based on a report that Will Salmon out of The Athletic had, that Clay Holmes is open to a contract extension with the Mets. So if I were the Mets, I would do that. I love the idea of a Scooble, Clay Holmes, Christian Scott, Nolan McLean, Zach Thornton rotation. I think that would be a dynamite rotation, something to really, really get excited about. And then as far as Bo Bichette, I want him to opt in. Bo Bichette fell into the same sort of thing that many others before him have fallen into with the Mets. Guys that come here with a great track record, and then they struggle early on. Now, some of them don't make it out. Bay, Alomar, Vaughn, to name a few. But many others do. Soto, Piazza, Beltran, Lindor. I think Bichette is more like the latter names I mentioned. And I think Bo Bichette here in the second half, and then next year if he opts in, will be the Bo Bichette that we saw in Toronto. The clutch player, high average, a machine at the plate, a lot of doubles, a lot of production. And a guy that Met fans will fall in love with. I really do. They fell in love with him in Toronto, and I think we could fall in love with him here with the Mets in better circumstances in the future. So that's my hope with Bichette. And plus, where's he going to get that type of money on the free agent market? I don't think he's going to get paid what the Mets are paying him. So it makes sense business-wise for Bo to do that. And I think, you know, listen, unfinished business. So if Bo Bichette is the third baseman next year, Lindor's your shortstop, I love the sound of that. 888-808-1019 is the phone number to call. Ian joins us here on After Hours. What's up, Ian?
1: What's going on, Tommy? How are you?
0: Good. How you doing?
1: I'm pretty good. Well, I guess first I'll just start, you know, wasn't a big fan of yours initially. Maybe this was a couple of years ago. But you won me over, so just wanted to let you know that.
0: Thank you.
1: I'm a Yankees and a Jets fan, so we didn't really see eye to eye there. But the
0: positive
1: Tommy thing, how could you hate someone who's positive? So,
0: well, you'd be surprised if you looked at my at mentions on Twitter. But I do think that I am an acquired taste. Sometimes it takes a little bit of time. You got to listen to me a little bit more, and then eventually, you know, you figure out what I'm doing up here.
1: Exactly. So I think I get it now. But listen, I'm calling, you know, big Knicks fan too. Mm-hmm. I bought a bunch of these Topps Now cards after the Knicks won the championship. They're finally starting to roll in. So today I got the full championship set card, pack of cards.
0: Nice.
1: And I'm wondering, should I open the pack, or should I hold on to it for a while and let it marinate?
0: I would hold on to it and let it marinate. Did I lose you there?
1: That's good. I mean, okay, they got some good things in there. But yeah, I like to live in, I like to live in super position. So that's where I'm leaning too.
0: Yeah. That's not totally my field as far as cards, but I just kind of like the idea of letting it marinate a little bit, and then and save it for a rainy day and you open it up.
1: That sounds good. I appreciate it, man. We'll keep doing what you're doing. And yeah, like I said, big fan now. You won me over. So
0: thank you. Look, another satisfied customer. And I tell people this all the time. That's why when people call me up and they say I'm a jerk and they hang up, it's always like, all right, just give it time. It's like Novocaine. It always works. I think once you figure out what it is exactly that I'm doing here and you get it and the light bulb goes off, you'll start to appreciate what I'm doing. I'll have what she's having. Once you understand exactly what we're doing here on After Hours, you will learn to love me, and I'll become your favorite radio host of all time. I promise you that. Just got to, sometimes, for some people, they love me right out of the gate. Others, it takes time. I understand that, and that's okay. That's cool.

0: I'm not everybody's taste right out of the gate. I am an acquired taste, that's to say the least. But I roll the sleeves up and we go to work every day and trying to build a new audience and new listeners and people like Ian that turned around their feelings towards a positive Tommy. But to answer your question, who could hate a positive fan? I mean, just check out my Twitter at mentions. I mean, there's a lot. Now, we all know it's six people that have 27 accounts and they spend most of their nights with their mother watching Murder, She Wrote. But still, I mean, those six people definitely are not fans of the positivity. Positive Tommy in moderation. That's right. Sometimes I got to give it in moderation. And what I would say about the negative fan is sometimes they, you know, misery loves company and they want to drag me down to the negativity that they experience so that I could be miserable with them. And I try to uplift those people and get them out of that misery and join me on the positive side of things, because to have an unhealthy relationship with sports is not a good way to go about life. Even if the team is not giving you the results, you can only control what you can control. You can't control the team, but what you can control is how you respond to a loss or how you respond to a win or how you respond to your team. That's the only thing in your control. Rational, Tommy. You got to be able to rationalize things sometimes. And don't drive yourself crazy. Or if you do drive yourself crazy, give yourself, you know, a time limit. All right, I'm only going to be nuts and crazy here for about 3 to 5 minutes. And then you got to move past it. And then you got to start to see the positive side of things. Because if you sort of marinate and well in that negativity...
1: Tommy the Complainer.
0: Well, you become Tommy the Complainer. And I'm only the complainer like that when my flight got canceled coming back from Los Angeles. That was the only time I was complaining, because I was told that the flights wouldn't get canceled and we wouldn't have a lot of snow when we ended up with about 65 feet of snow, which I think is still on the ground. 888-808-1019 is the phone number to call. Let's go to Al in Brooklyn. He joins us next. What's up, Al?
2: Hi, everybody. How are you?
0: What's happening?
2: Nice to hear your voice.
0: Yeah, you too.
2: I want to ask you a giant question, but first I got to tell you this quick about your dog. Your dog, I believe his name is Gizmo.
0: Well, actually, it's a cat, and his name is Zai-Zai.
3: He's my special boy.
2: What's his name?
0: Zai-Zai.
2: Oh, I thought it was Gizmo. Okay.
0: No, but you also thought it was a dog, but it is a cat.
2: Yeah.
0: Yeah.
2: You know, I do remember it was a cat. Well, it was a movie made in the early 70s, and it was called Gizmo. I wanted to tell you about it, but your cat's not named that. So
0: no, my cat is not named the Gizmo. Yeah, so as far as I know, there's no movie about a cat named the Zai-Zai, so we can't really do the movie reference here. But I'll check it out. I mean, I've never heard of Gizmo, so I'll take a look at it.
2: I think it's something about like inventions, crazy inventions. And so that's where the name Gizmo is. You know, where you get that Gizmo? Who
0: built that?
2: Yeah,
0: I gotta look at it. It came out, you said, in the '70s, right? 1977.
2: Yeah, well, I don't know, 70. I think a little earlier than that. I'm not sure. I found out about it about 75, 76.
0: Okay, so let's just call it the '70s.
2: Your cat. I can't believe it. I got the name wrong. All right, the thing I wanted to ask you about the Giants, their receivers.
0: Yep.
2: What is the name? I'm sorry, I can't remember the guy's name. A receiver they got, I guess he was a free agent just in the last few months, and his name is one of those names like John Henry Smith, you know, it's got three names.
0: Oh, Juju Smith-Schuster.
2: Is that his name?
0: Only you know, Al. Only you know. Only you could cure, only stop wildfires. You'd have to tell me, because I don't know what you're thinking, but the way that you kind of described it to me, I feel like you're going with the Juju Smith-Schuster route.
2: I don't think that's his name. He was a tight end, and they said he's good enough he could be a wide receiver.
0: Well, so now I'm thinking of Isaiah Likely, but that doesn't really describe the description that you provided for me.
2: I'm sorry. I'm nervous on the phone.
0: Don't be nervous. I'm just as nervous as you. This is our first like sports talk radio date. You know, I don't know where to put my hands. I don't know what question to ask. Should I make eye contact? Now you're making eye contact. Now I stop making eye contact. Now who's taking the bill? You know, what do we do here? You know, am I drooling? Do I have something on my shirt? So don't be nervous. We're both nervous. So just know I'm as nervous as you are.
2: Okay. What do you think of this receiver?
0: The receiver's name is, I think his name is Gizmo. I'm just teasing. Well, you got a nice laugh. I'm trying to break the ice here. Well, what do I think of the receiver that neither one of us could think of his name? I think he's awesome. I think he's going to be amazing, this receiver that you can't remember his name and I don't know who you're talking about. I think he's going to be incredible. I think he's going to shatter records, and he's going to be the greatest receiver in the history of the world. Not just the Giants. The world. Yes, global domination from the receiver that you can't remember his name and I don't know who you're talking about. And I can't find this movie that you're talking about either. Gizmo. I can't find it anywhere on the internet. But I imagine it exists. Was Gizmo the character in Gremlins? Maybe that's what he's thinking of.
1: No, I think he's thinking of Al Cintron's dog, I think.
0: No. But Gizmo...
1: He thought you had a pet named Gizmo, that's Al's.
0: Yes, but when he said there's a movie, Papa Giorgio, Gizmo, and it came out in the 80s, the movie is Gremlins, and the character in that is Gizmo.
1: Yeah, that's probably...
0: Does that make sense? So the movie, there is no movie called Gizmo, there's a movie called Gremlins, which I have seen, of course, and no, it's not a Christmas movie. The character in there is Gizmo. Yes, and you're right, yes. Al's dog, Gizmo, my cat, Zai-Zai. But the movie was Gremlins, and the character in that is Gizmo, not the movie called Gizmo. And the receiver he's talking about, who the hell knows? I have no idea what he's talking about.
1: I'm glad we cleared all that up.
0: I'm just as confused as ever right now, but that's okay, because the Giants signed a lot of receivers, and is it bullish or bearish, Papa Giorgio, when you're positive? I should know this.
1: I think it's bullish.
0: My uncle's a painter. I should know this. I think it's bullish. Let's just go with bullish. I am bullish on all these receivers. Hopefully that means positive.
1: It's like confident, I think.
0: Well, because it's a bull market or a bear market. That was a fascinating conversation we just had with Al. I mean, really, I mean, we're all smarter for it. But I would say that, yes, it was the receiver. We'll never know who he was talking about. But Al, dog, Gizmo, Tommy, cat, Zai-Zai, movie Gremlins, not Gizmo, but Gizmo is the main character in Gremlins, and it came out in the 80s. Gotcha.
1: There'll be a quiz on all this later.
0: Yeah. 888-808-1019 is the phone number to call. I think that's a perfect segue to our next caller. Bob joins us from Keyport. What's up, Bobby?
4: What's up, Tommy? How are you?
0: Good. How you doing?
4: So I was going to talk to you about the trade deadline, but I think first we have to talk about the guy in the Yankees. The other guy, he pitches, but he's kind of good enough to bet. Max or maybe Ryan, maybe Aaron. I forgot his name. Something like that.
0: Yeah, exactly. You know Steve Nebraska, I think his name is.
4: That could be. I can't get it straight right now.
0: Yeah.
4: But anyways, for the Yankees trade deadline, I have, you know, they need some, there's something they, I wouldn't say they need, two things they would really like to get is a clubhouse guy, a leader, mm-hmm. and a bullpen arm. Fair?
0: Yeah, I mean, bullpen arm for sure is absolutely fair. Clubhouse leader, I mean... You'd like to think that they already have a bunch of those, but I think bringing in a guy with postseason experience, a guy that has been in a lot of big games, that can get you clutch hits, that doesn't strike out a lot, somebody that fits that bill, I think would be perfect for Brian Cashman and this team at the deadline in 2 weeks.
4: Right. So I actually have an idea, a guy who's both of those. He's a bullpen arm and a clubhouse leader. You wouldn't need a trade for him. He got DFA'd today. His name is Dennis Santana.
0: Now, how do you, what do you do? Okay, but what do you do with the, so he almost got into a little bit of a kerfuffle with Caballero the other day. What do you do to sort of.
4: Almost is a strong word over there.
0: Yeah, but what do you do to sort of, because there's a little bit of heat there, there's a little bit of bad blood. How would you go about, if you're an Aaron Boone, how would you go about fixing that or mending that sort of relationship?
4: I would just let them. I think you should let them fight it out.
0: Let them fight it out, right?
4: I think that's the best way
0: around. Yeah, I was going to say, yeah, just let them duke it out. Yeah, and then whoever comes out of that gets to stay, and then whoever loses the fight sort of gets voted off, kind of thing, right?
4: Now, I got to say, I love Caballero, love him as a player, yep. But if he gets in a physical fight with Dennis Santana, you know who's winning.
0: No, I don't.
4: Look at the guy's shot.
0: Yeah, I mean, listen, you never know, though, because you know what the thing is, though, Bob? When it comes to fighting, you never know who's going to win. I especially if there's really not if it's two fighters in the UFC, you could probably figure it out. But when it's just two people that you just don't know necessarily their fighting history, you never know. You never know. Now, is it a fight where you could kick somebody in the goyuns? I mean, is it just are there rules? Do we have a referee? Is Aaron Boone the referee? No idea. But yeah, Santana was DFA'd by the Pirates. He is available, and it would be sort of an awkward situation to bring him in because of what just happened with Caballero, especially because now they're kind of cracking down on Caballero with the pitch clock and when he engages. So it's a little bit of a messy situation. 888-808-1019 is the phone number to call. Sean joins us from Old Bridge. What's up, Sean?
5: What's up, Tommy? How we doing tonight?
0: Good. How you doing?
5: Right. So, the movie was actually Gremlins. I think it was around the mid-80s, if I remember, because I have seen it, right, both the first and the second one. So I think that's probably what maybe the call was referring to.
0: Yeah, it had to be, because he had the decade was in the 80s, and Gizmo is a character in Gremlins, and the way he was described, I haven't seen it in forever. I just know you're not supposed to feed them after midnight, the Gremlins, I think, and they become monsters.
5: Yep.
0: So that's the only part I remember, and I guess the person that kind of created the Gremlins was a mad scientist, so perhaps that's what Al was thinking. But listen, I get it. Sometimes I forget things and names and places, so who am I to judge? But he got there. I mean, we got there. We didn't figure out who the giant player was, but it had to be either Mooney or Juju. I think it was Juju Smith-Schuster. That's who I think it was. Based on how he described it to me, I think that's who he was thinking about.
5: Maybe that's interesting. So I heard about, of course, about the Dennis Santana thing. Not to mention, they also got a mention. I saw this on my phone or just a second ago. Mention of another former Yankee, Marinaccio. So that's kind of interesting.
0: Yeah. What happened with him? He's out. He got released.
5: No, I think it was part of a trade.
0: Got traded. Okay.
5: Yeah, I think so. So for cash considerations, I think, with the Padres, I think.
0: Yeah, I always love that, for cash considerations. So what does that mean? You consider giving someone cash? I mean, what's the consideration part? I mean, you either owe me cash or you don't. I mean, what are you talking about? If you owe me cash, I'm going to find some. I'm going to get my cousin Vinny down here, Vinny Bag of Donuts. He's going to throw you a beating. What do you mean considerations? I mean, if you owe me money, you owe me money. I don't understand the consideration part of that. Why don't they just say this guy got traded for cash?
5: I don't know how they do it within baseball these days.
0: It's a weird terminology. I just think it's odd terminology. You could get rid of the consideration part. Just say he got traded for Scott Ohl. He got traded for boxes of Ziti. He got traded for money.
5: Yeah, that is true. So
0: that's how they talk in Old Bridge. That's the kind of the lingo there. You should know this. You're a townie. You should know this. Born and bred in the great Old Bridge, New Jersey, which is known for the world's largest Wawa. I have no idea. I don't know what really. I never heard of Old Bridge, New Jersey. I wonder out loud if there's a New Bridge, New Jersey, but you would just be on the older side of town. But other than you, Sean, I've never heard of anything from Old Bridge, New Jersey.
5: Well, it's basically you just got to go through the Garden State Parkway, pretty much.
0: Yeah, I'm looking it up right now. Old Bridge. By the way, I type in Old Bridge, New Jersey, and literally the first thing that comes up is a Old Bridge. No joke. Literally an Old Bridge showed up there. It is in Middlesex County, located in the Raritan Valley region. That's where it is.
5: Yep.
0: Okay, how about that this? What is Old Bridge, New Jersey famous for? Let's see what AI tells us here. I'm waiting here on bated breath. Okay, it is known for... It's got deep ties to the 1970s-80s heavy metal music scene. What?
5: I did not know that.
0: And there's a raceway park there.
5: How about a
0: state park? Cheesequake?
5: Yep.
0: And then the Old Bridge Metal Militia.
5: Yes, the Old Bridge Militia, yes. I've heard about that. My high school's ROTC programs did some community service for that kind of stuff.
0: Gotcha. So those are the three things, and then obviously you, Sean, would be the fourth that they're known, and a very Old Bridge. That's what they're known for in Old Bridge, New Jersey.
5: Yeah, and Raceway Park is like my childhood memory, which I miss very, very much.
0: Well, we have those formative years. You know, it's a coming of age tale, so to speak. We have those years in life, Sean, that many of us wish we could go back to, and. Unfortunately, one thing we can't get back, my friend, is time. That's why we always have to, you know, cherish the time that we are currently in.
5: Yes, and just like all we can do is just look to the present, and then like, of course, we can think of the past, but always.
0: But you know what, though, Sean, like the great, I think of two great philosophers, Timon and Pumbaa, and they said you got to put your behind in your past.
5: It means no worries.
0: That's right.
5: Yep. That goes from like a avid Disney fan. So
0: Well, that was a dynamite drop in there. That broadcasting school really paid off for you there, Sean.
5: Yes. Maybe that could be my future for, like, coming to the OFN. I don't know. That maybe it depends.
0: Well, you never know. You could be the guy that kind of just, like, I say something and then you go fly ball caught. You know, you could be just sort of the guy, like, I do all the heavy lifting, and then, Sean, you can come in with, like, a word or two, and that could kind of be your role here on the show. Like, I could just call you up. Like, I could just call, because I thought about this, Sean, as an idea. I'm going to just, like, bounce this off you because you seem like a guy that's an idea man. You thrive on enthusiasm. I thought one day, maybe in a slow week in February or even August, slow week, slow sports time, where you, the audience, you, the callers, would be the hosts, and I would be the caller, meaning I would obviously go in and out of breaks and things like that, but we would just call you guys up randomly, and I would go to you, and you would be the host, and I would ask you questions and talk to you like I am the caller, and you, Sean, for this, like, 2 or 3 minutes, you would act as the host, and then we'd go to the next caller, they would act as the host. I thought that'd be a fun social experiment. What do you think of that?
5: That actually sounds like an interesting idea.
0: See if you could sink or swim, because there's everyone thinks it's easy, and I'm not doing this to be like that, but a lot of people think, oh, I could do that. Well, okay, then do it for 3 minutes. Let's see if you can, number one. And number two, I think it'd just be a fun little Freaky Friday. Is that the movie where they trade places? Freaky Friday.
5: Yeah, Freaky Friday with Jamie Lee Curtis.
0: Jamie Lee Curtis. And then didn't Jennifer Garner do one of those as well, or did she do This Is 30, where she was like young and then she was old or something like that? Or was that Benjamin Button, where they age backwards?
5: I think that might have been 13. That sounded like 13 going on 30.
0: 13 going on 30. Look at you. You got a good. Yeah, you're right. Jennifer Garner, 13 going on 30.
5: Yeah, well, yeah, she dreams of being an adult, and then she chose out of nowhere. It happens, and she realizes it's not all it's cracked up to be.
0: Correct. Yes, Sean. So I appreciate the call. By the way, Papa Giorgio, a person on social media here, reminds me of the. Do you have the clip earlier from Richard in Manhattan? So this was from Richard in Manhattan earlier. We're not going to play the clip right now, but we have it ready to go. Let me just set this up. So we were talking about, believe it or not, pickup lines, and this came from an Ask Tommy Anything earlier in the week when a caller asked me, you know, Tommy, what was your pickup line back in the day? And I said, well, it would be hi or hello or introduce myself and say this is my name and then ask for the girl's name. I didn't have any kind of fancy catchphrase or pickup line. I think that's it's just stupid. You're overthinking. It could be creepy. It could be not funny. It's just not the right way to go about it. So this prompted a couple of callers, including Richard in Manhattan. Now, Richard in Manhattan, we have heard from a million times on this radio station. He calls all the time, the weekends, nights, and all that stuff. And usually he just spits out a bunch of facts and he talks a bunch of sports. But the beauty of this show is we get the callers to sort of humanize themselves, and they show a different side that they normally don't show on other shows. And that's probably because I'm just completely off the wall and the topics range from everything to everything. But Nick Papagiorgio, he works at an... What's the PC term again, Papa Giorgio? Because I don't want to call it
1: older adult centers.
0: Yeah, because I don't want to call it an old folks home. So you work at an old...
1: It's a senior center, but yeah, they call them older adult centers.
0: Right. So senior center would be non-PC, though. Is that what you're saying? Like, what's the politically correct term?
1: Older adult center.
0: Okay. You are the manager. We won't say where or anything like that, but you are the manager of the... Give it to me one more time. The senior...
1: Well, it's two senior centers in Queens.
0: Look at you. You're the manager of two senior centers.
1: Yeah,
0: so you're a big man on campus around there. Could you imagine, now obviously the seniors, whatever the age, 60 and up, and Richard is in his 70s, Richard in Manhattan. Could you imagine if Richard in Manhattan showed up at one of your senior centers and he talked to one of the nice young gals there, you know, a Dottie, a Maureen, or Gertrude, and he said this.
6: So what's it going to be? Your place, my place, or you're not that kind of girl?
0: You got to throw him off the property! You can't have Richard in Manhattan saying those type of things. What's wrong with you? Come on, Papa Giorgio. Could you? And then Richard
1: sounds like an incident report I would be filling out.
0: Absolutely. He's showing up for bingo night or Murder, She Wrote night, and he's sitting there basically saying that. Come on, Rich.
1: It might get slapped in the face, too, by one of them.
0: As he should. I have a mind to slap him for that. So you can't invite him to any of your, what do they call him again, Papa Giorgio? The senior centers?
1: Yeah, older adult centers.
0: Older adults. And you were kind of like the, what are you kind of like, the Ben Stiller and Happy Gilmore?
1: Yeah, that's how you would describe it.
0: But
1: yeah.
0: A lot nicer, I would imagine. You're not
1: a lot nicer, yeah.
0: Yeah, you're not mean to anybody. So
1: I try not to be, at least.
0: Yeah. Boy, Richard in Manhattan. You know, come on, Rich.
1: He might make a lot of friends there, too.
0: You know, when Rich was younger and he was going to these roadhouses or wherever he was going, yeah, he can't be talking like this. Not in any era. Let's go. Come on. But yeah, I would just go with hello. Especially if I went to the, what do they call it? Senior center? The senior adult?
1: Older adult
0: center. Older adult center, yeah. And you are the manager of not only one establishment, but two establishments?
1: Two, yeah. Don't ask me how.
0: And I would imagine it is, that's your day job.
1: Basically because probably nobody wants the job.
0: Well, no, there's just nobody like you, Nick Papagiorgio. That's really what it is. Sometimes you're born to do things. You know what I mean? You were born to be the senior advisor center manager. That's
1: and
0: really
1: to push buttons. Yeah.
0: And you were push button. Well, that's that. I think you do a little bit more back there than push buttons, I'd like to think. Don't let the upper management know that anybody could just
1: the
0: push
1: right
0: buttons.
1: Though.
0: Yeah, you always push the right buttons, including getting Richard of Manhattan to reveal that. Although I think we all wish he didn't. I think we're at that point in life. We're all going to go home. We're going to shower. We're going to get that out of our minds. We're going to never play that audio ever again. And we're just going to think of Richard of Manhattan the way we should think of Richard of Manhattan, which is his sports takes, his historical sports takes, his baseball trivia knowledge, all the things that make Richard of Manhattan one of the legendary calls of this radio station, and not Richard Manhattan on the prowl. You know what
6: so
0: I mean?
6: So what's it going to be? Your place? My place? Or you're not that kind of girl?
0: 888-808-1019 is the phone number to call. Do we need a hydration break, Nick, or no? We're good.
1: Yeah, that'd be good.
0: We need a hydration break. Okay. In the spirit of the World Cup, I need a drink. Papa Giorgio needs a drink. 888-808-1019. That is the phone number to call. It is after hours. If you're on hold, we'll get to you. We'll mix the Mets in a little bit as well. But yeah, football, trade deadline, the final segment or two here for the final after hours of the week. The phone number to call, 888-808-1019. It is Tommy Lugauer. Luke in the late night here on The Fan.
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0: Hopefully everybody had a very pleasant Luke evening. 888-808-1019 is the phone number to call. Little fan focus here, Papa Giorgio. All right, we'll get back to those calls in just one second. But first, the fan focus is presented by Chef IQ. 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In all likelihood, we are going to see George Lombard Jr. up with the Yankees very soon. Could be as early as Friday. And I feel like the weight of the world and the pressure is going to be on Lombard to be the savior of this offense, an offense that has struggled without Judge, an offense that has struggled with Stanton now out of the lineup and been out of the lineup for months. And Lombard is viewed as that savior. You know, anytime you get called up in a situation, like we saw this with the Mets last year with Nolan McLean, and McLean was able to handle it, but it's a lot to put on the plate of a young player, a very talented player, but the pressure and just, and look, when a young prospect gets called up, the fans are very excited. They view this as a hope. They view this as a player that can help them. And the Yankee offense certainly needs a jolt. They need production, especially out of either the shortstop position where Lombard could play or the third base position, which Lombard could play as well. But the Yankees need a jolt. And I feel like that pressure is going to be on the shoulders of Lombard. We're going to find out if he can handle it. Now, I don't think that's indicative of whether or not he's going to be great or bad if he can handle the pressure, because it is a lot for a young player. And it's probably a little unfair that it's going to be placed on his shoulders, but it's definitely going to be. I think a lot of fans are going to view Lombard as the savior, as the guy that comes here right around the deadline with Judge out for at least a few more weeks, with Stanton out for God knows how much longer. Lombard will have that pressure on his shoulders, and we're going to find out if he can handle it as sort of the savior, at least right now, of this offense. 888-808-1019 is the phone number to call. Let's go to Scotty K. He joins us from, where you calling from there? I've never heard of this town. Oneida?
1: Oneida, New York.
0: Oneida, New York. Is that upstate? I've never heard of that. Oneida, New York.
1: Yeah. Yes. Hey, Tommy, am I coming in clear?
0: Yes, you are. Crystal.
1: Yeah, Oneida, New York is 30 miles east of Syracuse. They're known for 125 years of the stainless steel business. They made silverware.
0: Got it.
1: So sometimes when you're on the plane flying or a nice restaurant, especially in a city, look on the back to see if it says Oneida, O-N-E-I-D-A.
0: Okay, I definitely will do that because, and I probably have seen it a million times, but being here,
1: yes,
0: as long as I have, Scotty, and screened a million phone calls and have now taken a lot of phone calls, I don't think we've ever heard from anybody from that area. So it's good to hear from you.
1: Good for you. You know what? And good for me, too.
0: Yes.
1: A lot of people confuse it with Oneida, with the potatoes.
0: Yeah. Or Oneonta, yeah, which is also upstate. I think it's a college, yeah, too, up there, a university. But yeah, that's why I thought at first maybe Papa Giorgio spelled it wrong. But no, it is in fact. What is it again? Say it again.
1: Oneida.
0: Oneida. And it's near Syracuse.
1: Yep, it's 30 miles east of Syracuse. It's known for the Oneida Indian.
0: And you're way up there. You're up in the boonies. If,
1: yep,
0: if I drove,
1: yeah,
0: to your place, I'd get there in 6 days.
1: Yeah, hey, Tommy, I know you probably heard of Turning Stone Casino.
0: Of course.
1: We're right there.
0: Yeah, because I have a
1: couple. That's where we are.
0: Oh, okay, because I have a couple of buddies that went up to Cuse, and they tell me all the time about Turning Point.
1: Unreal. Hey, I just want to say this, Tommy. I did a lot of time in the Marine Corps.
0: Thank you. I used to
1: train a lot of Marines at one time. I can read them, their character, and I'll say this about you. Your voice is very different on the radio than on the phone, but that's a plus. That's a plus because you have a voice that's an attention getter. So your voice fits your occupation perfectly, so I hope they pay you well. That's how I look at it.
0: Well, I appreciate you saying that. And I've talked about this before. I feel like I have an acquired taste when it comes to just my skill set on the radio, but I think my voice is part of it. But to your point, maybe because it sounds different than a lot of people, it isn't an attention getter. So I thank you for that. That's right.
1: And all the radio station needs to do, whoever's in charge of it, the president, the upper echelon,
0: yeah, upper management,
1: All they got to do is keep you happy so you stay there. That's the only job they need to do.
0: Of course. I mean, I'm in high demand,
1: yep,
0: obviously. I mean,
1: I'm
0: one of those guys. I'm a generational talent. I'm a million-dollar host, so to speak. You know,
1: yep,
0: someone's going to eventually plop that down for me to host. So, yeah, that's right. They got to pony up, baby.
1: That's right. You couldn't have said any better. Hey, what I wanted to talk about was, of course, the Yankees.
0: Mm-hmm.
1: This is how I see it. I know the Yankees don't have good trade character, if you want to call it that, with Houston from the past. But But this, the Cruz on the Yankees, Cruz, he's shaky at times.
0: He's up and
1: a
0: down.
1: Long ball.
0: Yep.
1: Yeah, and we lost three or four games this month. We either were tied or behind, and they bring him in, but they stay with him. Here's what I want to ask you, your expertise. If Josh Hader became available, I think he would be an excellent setup man for three or four outs before Bednar. What's your opinion on that?
0: I'm just checking out. Well, my opinion on Josh Hader is he's one of the best relievers in baseball. I'm looking at his contract situation. So he is in the third season of a five-year deal. So Hader would have 2.5 years left on his contract. He's making $95 million throughout the course of his deal. So $20 million a year. So $20 million a year for the next 2.5 years for Hader. I like him a lot. Always have. If the Yankees are willing to take on that type of contract. Now, let me see here. He has a no trade clause. So I don't know. And no deferred money. So I don't know if Hader would be willing, to accept a trade like that. If he's happy in Houston, he might be. But yeah, I mean, Hader's a name that I haven't heard before as far as anybody bringing him up as far as a trade target. So I like where your head's at. It just depends on whether or not he would accept the trade and whether or not the Yankees would take on that type of contract. I apologize. I was biting my nails there, which I do from time to time. Yeah, it's a bad habit. It's a habit I need to break. I mean, it could be worse. I could have like a smoking habit. But I'm currently choking on one of the nails. Not a loogie. Sometimes I do choke on a loogie on the air, which would be quite ironic if I were to drop dead while hosting a show and I go by loogie and I would choke on a loogie and that would be the end of my life. But the nail that I'm choking on right now is currently going down my throat because I just took a nice sip of water. But I apologize for that. I mean, what do you want from me, though, 4.5 hours into a five-hour Big Lugowski fifth show of the week? Sometimes you're sitting there, you bite your nail, sometimes you choke on it. 888-808-1019 is the phone number to call. Let's head out to Ben in Brooklyn. What's up, Ben?
2: Hey, Tommy. Appreciate the call tonight. What's on your mind?
0: What's going on?
2: I thought I was hosting. I thought you were calling.
0: Oh yeah,
2: here.
0: No, that's actually a good idea. So I would be like, hey Ben, first time, a long time. I didn't like you at first, but now I love you. You know, I was a big fan of Steve Summers back in the day. You're not quite as funny as Steve, Ben, but I do appreciate your positivity when it comes to the Mets.
2: Yeah, look, man, I appreciate the kind words. But what's on your mind tonight?
0: Well, what's on my mind is what do you think about the Mets coming up at the deadline? Would you trade Francisco Lindor? I feel like this podcast that his wife does with the mayor, you know, it doesn't sit well with me. They got rid of Pete Alonso. Why did they do that? He's such a nice fella. What do you think about Lindor and them trading Francisco?
2: Well, no. I mean, I do want to talk about the Mets on the deadline. You're a professional, my friend. That was very well done.
0: Well, thank you.
2: So I've been having to talk to, I'm a Yankees fan just to be upfront. Mm-hmm. So my buddy is a Mets fan and we're going back and forth. Presumably the Mets are in on Skubal next year as a free agent, right?
0: I would presume that. Yes.
2: Like, and they've got the money to make him a reasonable offer.
0: Correct.
2: So if the Tigers give the green light that Skubal like is up for grabs, I guess two part question for you. Do you think it makes sense for the Mets buy or sell? Should the Mets buy or sell? Does it make sense to bring Skubal in just to like get him in the culture? And be, do you think that's a good idea with the Mets culture?
0: Nah, I wouldn't do that. I would just wait for the off season because I have to give up something now to get him, a lot to get him, and I just wouldn't do that. I would wait for the off season and then sign him as a free agent.
2: Yeah, I mean, I guess just for the sake of the argument, let's say the Mets do want to do it. What do you think that package even looks like?
0: Boy, it's going to, as far as from the, like in general or from the Mets, you mean?
2: From the Mets, like if the Mets specific scenario.
0: Yeah, you're probably going to have to give up one of these young pitchers that are in the rotation right now, which I would not want to do. You know, you're not obviously getting rid of McClain, but a Scott or a Thornton, which I wouldn't want to do. Now, two of them are on the no sort of fly zone, the no trade list there, but Thornton wasn't, so perhaps a Zach Thornton. And then so on and so forth. You're going to have to give up prospects, and that's just something that I wouldn't want to do. I wouldn't want to give up assets for a guy I could just sign in the offseason.
2: Yeah, I mean, it's a fair point. I appreciate the time, man. Love the show.
0: Yeah, you got it. Appreciate it, bro. 888-808-1019 is the phone number to call. Now, Papa Giorgio is choking on a thumbnail there, or like I bite my fingernails, and you weren't here to give me CPR, so that's okay. You had to step out for a minute.
3: I heard you call my name, and then I was literally
0: like, choking.
3: Yeah, we got to go to break.
0: Craig used to have a thing in here that you'd hit with your foot, There was that one audio where Summers stepped on it.
3: Is it still there?
0: He's like, oh, we got to go to break. We got to go to a break.
3: You see the foot pedals there?
4: Yeah, I don't think it is, because I've been here now since January, since Craig has been here, and I've never hit it, and I don't see the foot pedal, so I don't think he has that thing anymore. I don't know what happened to it, but host used to step on it. It was funny. And then they would...
3: Next time I see him, I'll ask him. I'll find out for
0: they
3: you.
0: They would panic and go to break, where I would just turn that into like a 25-minute bit, where I'm like, hello, this is... Hello, Clarice. Yeah, it'd just be funny. But what happened now over there?
3: Papa no, Georgia? I was just saying I would ask Craig next time I see him.
0: Oh, got it, got it. Yeah, yeah. Write that down on my calendar next to... I have to have a Spotify list for songs here on...
3: Connor's on it already.
0: Connor's on that. And then I need to try to remind me that I need to stop following Sydney Sweeney on Instagram because she's becoming a major problem with my focus during the day. I have to prepare for a show, and every time I sign on Instagram, she has pictures of her in lingerie, and it's a little bit of a difficult deal to focus, quite frankly. So please let me know.
3: That'd be a good fan focus.
0: Yeah, yeah, well, yeah, that would be a good fan. Did I do the fan focus this hour? I thought
3: yes,
0: I did.
3: Yes, you did.
0: I did, so we're all caught up there. All right, 888-808-1019 is the phone number to call. It is After Hours. It is the final segment of the week coming up. 888-808-1019. Tommy Lugauer, Lugie in the Late Night.
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0: Hopefully everybody had a very pleasant Luke evening. The final segment of the week here on After Hours, Danielle McCartan comes your way at midnight. 888-808-1019 is the phone number to call. Dodgers are in town this weekend for the Mets. The Yankees start their 10-game road trip. First stop in Philly, which should be an awesome series against Don Mattingly and the Phils. Then you have the two Chicago teams, White Sox and Cubs. And then the Yankees will come back home. So it'll be a very busy weekend as far as the baseball goes. Football rookies are at camp here. And then next week, the vets, so to speak, or non-rookies will show up. So football will be in the conversation over the next couple of weeks as we start to inch closer to the preseason. And then September 10th. If I have that right, maybe 13th. Actually, I think that's right. September 13th will be the first Sunday of the NFL season with the Giants and Cowboys and the Jets and the Titans. So football will be a heavy topic going forward here as training camp is upon us. Let's go. And the trade deadline is August 3rd. So that's also going to be, in many ways, the trade deadline is almost overshadowing the actual games right now. As awesome as they are, the trade deadline is going to be a huge point of conversation here over the next couple of weeks. Will in New Rochelle is the final caller here tonight. What's going on, Will?
1: How are you tonight?
0: Good, good. What's happening?
1: Listen, I want to, I want to call in and talk about the Yankees. I know you're a Mets fan. I called in last week and we spoke a little bit about the Yankees and their deadline moves, but Mets fan, if I may very quickly, Lindor, 55 career WAR, unless you are getting on the phone a can't hang up the call return.
0: Right.
1: I wouldn't trade him. Just don't trade him. Don't trade him.
0: It's not the time to do it. It's not. He's too good. He's not at his highest value right now. You have to eat a lot of his money. It just doesn't make any sense on any level. I think if I could speak for my fellow Met fans who perhaps don't buy in necessarily to the positive Tommy side of things, I think Francisco Lindor represents somebody that they're just mad at right now, and it views it as, hey, we want some blood. We got it with Mendoza. We can't get it with Stearns. So let's get a Lindor because he's public enemy number one in some eyes of the Met fans. I wouldn't do it. It makes no sense for everything that I just laid out. And I don't think the Mets are going to trade Francisco Lindor. I think when we're sitting here on August 3rd and then on August 4th, Francisco Lindor will still be a member of the Mets, and he should be. And for the sake of this conversation, if he doesn't get along with Juan Soto, then hire a manager like Alex Cora in the offseason to help fix that relationship. All right, that'll do it for me. My thanks to all the callers, all the listeners. My thanks to Nick Papagiorgio for producing the show tonight. Danielle McCartan comes your way next. Have an awesome weekend. We will talk to you this Sunday into Monday, right here on After Hours.

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19: Thursday night or early Friday morning, New York sports fans. My name is Danielle McCartan. I'll be talking all things New York sports with you right up until I think it's 5 a.m. here in New York City and beyond. Settle in. It's a 5-hour-er of McCartan at Midnight. Thanks for tuning in. We got Nick Theodore and Ray Jarvis, for right now that is, live here in Lower Manhattan, 888-808-1019. I want you to call me up. I want you to be part of the conversation. I just posted on social media kind of like a rundown of the topics, you know? Maybe a Giant outlook, Caballero, not wrong, my Fanatics games closing thoughts, trade deadline, pick a catcher, any catcher. They're all better than Austin Wells. Welcome to the WNBA's dysfunction and some unfortunate, grim thoughts about the Major League Baseball and the Players Association, CBA. And that's just the basics. You are locked into a jam-packed show, and I've got a clip for you here that's going to really get you going here at midnight Friday morning.
20: Welcome, man. Good to see everybody here. You excited?
21: Yes, sir.
20: A little nervous?
21: Nope.
20: Huh? A little nervous? A little nervous, man. Nervous? Excited nervous, you know? Nervous like you're full of game almost, Mason. Give this thing kick off. Standing up here in front of the New York Giants.
19: Giants.
20: The New York Giants.
19: Giants.
20: It's the New York Giants sitting in this room. The New York Giants. Wow. It's an honor. It's an honor to stand in front of this room right now. And I know those coaches back there feel the same way, right, coaches?
22: Sergio.
20: It's an honor, man. We've been working, haven't we? We've been working early, we've been late, getting ready for today. Today. Sitting in this chair, this seat, getting to work, getting started, our beginning. Because this is where it all begins, together.
19: Well, that's right. We're working tonight. We're working today. We're in this studio. We're in this seat. You're in your car. You fired up now? You fired up at 12:02? You fired up, man? All right. So maybe that didn't go over as planned. But look, the Giants, New York Giants, that's going to be on T-shirts all over the city here. The New York Giants, their rookies, their quarterbacks, reported just a few hours ago Thursday for the first day of camp. It's like the first day of school. Are you nervous? I'm pretty nervous. Right now, on the radio, oh yeah, I'm real nervous. And by the way, that, not the voice of Joe Biden, but of John Harbaugh, from the season premiere of Giants Life, the 2026 offseason. Awkward? Maybe. But this isn't anywhere near the level of Adam Gase, Adam Guru, or the Robert Saleh Eagle speech level. I still don't understand that speech. The Eagle and the whatever. Whatever. And, you know, I think back to when, like, Robert Saleh said, all gas, no brakes. Like, that was the motto. I hated that motto because I remember we talked about it. That's not right, because even NASCARs, which are built for speed, have brakes. So, also, this wasn't even as awkward as the biting kneecaps thing when that happened. So, no siree, none of the above. And I actually don't know why everybody's making such a big deal out of this. It's not a big deal to me. Like, that obviously wasn't the whole speech, obviously. The social media team cut it up and did its best to make it look continuous. You heard there was a little millisecond of silence. That was a cut that they made. But whatever. Everyone with a brain knows that Harbaugh didn't address the team for just 1 minute and 7 seconds or whatever it was. And at the same time, there is also no way to tell if the group of players sitting in front of him was motivated.

0: Are the players supposed to take it in and be passive observers? Or are they supposed to be fired up and hooting and hollering? I'll tell you one thing. As someone who stands in front of different groups of people all day long, and even, look, I think I'm hilarious, but there isn't one person in my classroom that wants to be the first person to laugh. Nobody wants to be that guy, the only guy, to start cheering and clapping and hooting and hollering when everybody else is quiet. You will never live that down. And again, there's no relationship there. You could tell. And I'd also like to point out that the only call and response that happened during that clip was at the very beginning. Harbaugh put out a call. The players answered him twice. And then the rest of the clip, it's just Harbaugh talking at them. I mean, not exactly or even clearly inviting a response. There is a difference. Blown way out of proportion. And then I'm sitting there thinking of what the messaging might have been in this clip. I know he missed the mark. It's very clear that John Harbaugh kind of missed the mark on this. So I was trying to kind of comb through it and read between the lines and say, okay, well, what was he going for? Awkward, no denying that. But my bet was that this former AP coach of the year, this Super Bowl champion head coach, was just trying to reinstall a sense of pride for the New York Giants in that room. Because quite frankly, it's been missing. It has. It's been missing. The history and all that stuff. Not from the team standpoint. I mean, they honored the 100 greatest Giants, all that stuff, but like the pride of putting on that uniform. Like if he, with that resume, is feeling honored to wear that color and that logo and speak in that room, then they should too. And the message being, how I understood it, is you're a Giant now. Start acting like it. And speaking of, I know Harbaugh seems to, you know, at least in the public press, not seem to be bothered by Cam Scataboo doing a backflip on the Fanatics Fest stage, basically falling flat on his behind. But, I mean, and that's a good thing. If you're a player, right, that's a good, you don't want to throw the guy right under the bus right away. But here's what Harbaugh told Bob Papa and Carl Banks on their Believe in Giants podcast.
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2: Dude, at least stick it. You know what I mean? Land the thing if you're going to do it.
0: I mean, right? Land the thing if you're going to do it, right? So lighthearted, gentle in the public. But I'll tell you right now, there is no way that he likes seeing that from a guy that played in just 8 games before he was sidelined with a gruesome injury. He'll deal with it off camera. I am sure of it. The first thought I had when I saw that was, oh boy, I wonder what John Harbaugh's thinking. And then again, you got Jackson Dart jumping into the water on some lake. If I had to guess, I think that's Lake Havasu, I think. But either way, he jumps into the water on some lake off the top level of a yacht. And after he chucked a football to Kingdom Come. And I only saw the Harbaugh quote in writing, not in audio form, or else I, of course, would have brought that to you. But he said, well, he throws the ball off a yacht to a jet ski. Am I supposed to get mad about that? I'm just happy he completed it, to be honest with you. It's just water. He jumped into the water. So he should be all right if he can swim. I'm not worried about things that aren't too important. That's a quote from John Harbaugh. Now, again, lighthearted and gentle in public. But in private, I am certain he didn't like seeing that. I'm certain. That was like a 40-foot jump down. I'll tell you something. There is no doubt in my mind that 4 days from right now in good old West Virginia, if not already, John Harbaugh has already sat these two players, these two building blocks, fundamental building blocks of this iteration of the New York Giants. He probably has already sat them down in his office and said, dudes, the buck stops here.

0: He's probably reiterated his expectations for them and for everyone. Because you have to understand, and I'm sure you do, that these are the real tone-setting players on this team. And remember, John Harbaugh is the first real head coach that this team has hired since Tom Coughlin got canned, in my opinion, unceremoniously, even 11 years ago. And, you know, there was the whole thing about the sickness and of his spouse and all that stuff. But I think Tom Coughlin had at least another year or two still in him. But they've been looking for the next coordinator to become the next head coach extraordinaire ever since then. This is the first head coach they've gotten in that building since then. It's like 15 years ago, whatever it is. 11, whatever. Whatever it is. But it's been a long time. And I remember when I was in high school, I played varsity softball from the day of, I tried out for the freshman team because I was a freshman and they told me to stay for the varsity tryout. And from that day on, day one, it was a Saturday morning. Freshman team was practicing we started at 7:30. Varsity came in after. And from that day on, I was the varsity shortstop. I was named captain my junior year of high school. And there was one day where I just didn't run out, you know, in practice, like a single in practice, you know, like, okay, on the last one, you're going to run. And I hit it to like second base and I just didn't run it out. And my head coach said, go run two laps around this entire complex. And I like laughed. He said, go do it. And I was like, okay. Everybody in the softball program, I was made an example that day. Everybody was looking at me when I was running around. They're like, really? He made her run? Oh my God. But that's okay, because after the practice, he said, look, you didn't do what you were supposed to do, and I held you accountable for that. I said, I understand. No problem. I never did it again. So that's the kind of conversation I'm imagining happening with John Harbaugh and his two fundamental pieces of this team, Scataboo and Jackson Dart. And you know what? That is my expectation of this man, this head coach. And I don't deem it unreasonable, judging by his resume and his pedigree and the hardware as a head coach. No nonsense. I love it. I love no nonsense. That's why I have a no nonsense classroom. There's no laughing. There's no jokes on this show. That's it. It's no nonsense. I'm so happy John Harbaugh's here. He is returning the Giants to respectability. One awkward speech at a time. And if that's what it takes, then so be it. So let's define respectability and expectations. What does that look like this season? Well, I just, before we even get into that, I'm sure you saw, but the Giants, if you didn't, the Giants got some fantastic news a few hours ago. Malik Nabers is not expected to begin training camp on the PUP list, which is fantastic. Actually, when the notification came through, I couldn't believe it, because everything I had read about him, you know, and, you know, that second surgery to clean out the scar tissue, especially, there was no chance I thought he'd be ready for week one, never mind training camp. He didn't seem close at all, but here he is. And I think it, you know, while it doesn't change the, you know, whole scale expectation for this team this season, I think it does move the needle in a positive direction. So the Giants have 7 weeks to prepare for the Cowboys in week one. And the word that they used for Malik Nabers to be a part of that was hopeful. So then what is respectability in your definition? What is the expectation in your definition for the Giants this year? I'll tell you right now, the betting line says they've got a win total of 7.5 games this season. You taking the over or are you taking the under? Well, let me define respectability first. Respectability to me looks like Jackson Dart not getting his head taken off at least once a game. Looks to me that the team is not getting blown out at all this season. That the Giants are keeping these games close. And last year, if you remember, the Giants blew five, count them, five double-digit leads last season. And I remember my dad and I saw one in person in frigid, snowy Chicago. We were there for it, and it was not fun at all. So how about respectability, meaning, you know, how about zero of those losses this year? Zero of those types of losses where you're going to blow a double-digit lead. That would be nice. That's respectable to me. In other words, I'm not too tied up in the final record or the playoff mandate for this team with a second-year quarterback, with a really young team overall, and most important, with a brand new head coach. And not to the league, but to the team. You're learning a whole new system with all kinds of new vocabulary and all of that, everything that comes along with it. And being young players in that new offensive system, defensive system. Like, I want to see these players improve. And there's markers for each of them that I would love to see. But I want to see these players improve and play together. And with improvement comes wins. It's inevitable. So respectability to me for this New York Giants team means working hard. And that means focusing on the day-to-day improvement with a coach that can actually, for the first time in a long time, I think, maybe except for Dable, because I thought he was a great offensive mind, but with a coach that can be a real positive influence in the player development side of things. And if you work hard and you focus on the day-to-day, wins will happen. Like in anything, wins will happen. So call me up at 888-808-1019 on your thoughts about what respectability looks like for the Giants this season. And that's coming off the news that Malik Nabers will be hopefully back for the week one showdown against the Cowboys. 888-808-1019. And of course, one of the other hot topics, the New York Yankees and their trade deadline acquisitions, potential acquisitions. Yeah, Mason Miller, the real deal, whatever they want. Mostly whatever they want for Mason Miller out in San Diego, I'm doing it. And then we can also play which catcher is a good fit. So three topics on the table right off the bat. I'm Danielle McCartan. And if you can't get at me on the phone lines, which you know the number, 888-808-1019, you can get at me on social media, your favorite one, pick one, whatever it is. I'm on all of them. It's at Coach MCCARTAN. Again, your thoughts on what respectability in year one in the John Harbaugh era looks like for the Giants. Some trade targets for the Yankees, including pick a catcher, because guess what? All of them are an upgrade over Austin Miles. All right, settle in. We are 18 minutes into a five-hour-er. If you're on hold, stay there. I'll get to you. My name is Danielle McCartan with you on The Fan.
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0: Back into WFAN at 888-808-1019, but you already knew that. My name is Danielle McCartan. Maybe you didn't know that already. Talking New York football Giants, expectations for the team moving forward. We're talking trade deadline targets for the New York Yankees, and basically whoever wants to be traded out of the Mets, take them, except for a select few. But I actually got a good question on the break on Facebook.com/CoachMcCartan. It's from Chuck, and he said, my question of the night is, has any player ever gotten traded before their bobblehead night, like Peralta coming up? So the Peralta, Freddie Peralta bobblehead night, Saturday, July 25th, okay, against the Dodgers. Nice looking bobblehead, I guess. Whatever. And immediately, I had to Google the year that it happened. In 2022, my dad and I took a little road trip on Labor Day weekend. And we went to Pittsburgh. We went to Cleveland. You know, saw those two games in those two destinations. And then took a little detour to Canton, Ohio. All right, so that was our little trip. Two nights, I think it was. Anyway, when we went to the Cleveland game, there was a Franmil Reyes bobblehead night on that night. The problem was he wasn't on the team anymore. He was a Chicago Cub for an entire month. So I'm almost positive I have that bobblehead somewhere. I think they gave out the bobblehead. I'm pretty sure I have it. But I know what they did instead, too. I guess we got the bobblehead and they gave out Stephen Kwan t-shirts. T-shirts are easy and fast to print, right? So we got Stephen Kwan t-shirts that I do wear sometimes to sleep in. You know, extra, extra large size, whatever they are. But yeah, so I was there for once. I'm sure it happens. And maybe not traded because Reyes was claimed off waivers by the Cubs. But even still, he wasn't on the team anymore. And they had the bobblehead night. And because they're manufactured well in advance, I'm pretty sure I have that upstairs. I'm pretty sure they still gave him out. Because actually, the box looks familiar. I'm looking at the image of the box. It looks familiar. So I'm pretty sure I have that. And a t-shirt. So yes, to answer your question, yes, Chuck, it has happened. Will it happen in this case? I don't think the Mets are going to be able to dump a guy with an ERA north of 5 in the next 24 hours. But crazier things have happened. And there's no reason for Freddie Peralta to remain on this team. None. None at all. 888-808-1019 is the phone number to call. We go in the order that you call. That's how we do it here. We go to Fort Lauderdale. Mark is listening on the free Odyssey app. What's on your mind tonight, Mark?
19: Great show. You're doing a tremendous job.
0: Thank you.
19: I think the Yankees are going to go after Mason Miller.
0: Of course.
19: I think they have the players that to make the deal. And I'll tell you who I think they're going to include. Dax Kelby, I think, is going to go in the deal.
0: Take him.
19: He's a second prospect in the top 30.
0: Very
19: good young hitter out of Georgia, but he's not too close to the show. He's 19 years old, but has a lot of upside. I think Volpe's going to get included.
0: Take him.
19: And I think also either Dominguez or Grisham and maybe Thatcher Hurd, one of their pitching prospects at LSU.
0: Take him.
19: The combination of that that's going to take to get Mason Miller. But
0: the thing is, what I heard the Padres are looking for Mason Miller is multiple Major League Baseball ready, not prospects, Major League Baseball ready pitching. And guess what? The Yankees match up with them on that. The Yankees match up with them, Mark. And that's a good look.
19: Yeah. I mean, if you get Mason Miller in New York, I mean, it's going to shorten the game. It's going to put less pressure on some of the older starters the Yankees have, like Gerrit Cole. And, I think it's going to help make a huge difference for the ball club. And, you know, the Yankees model has always been win-win. The other thing I want to ask you, Scott Burrows, who I have a lot of respect for, I know a lot of people don't like him in the game, but I think he's done a lot to advance the game, too, also. He reminds me of old Marvin Miller in the day. You know, he's through his work, he's elevated franchises' money. You know, the Padres were recently sold for $3.5 billion. I mean, I'm not in favor of a salary cap. I think players should have the right to get what they're paid. I mean, you're a great radio show host. If the more the competitive the station wanted to hire you and pay you a lot of money, I mean, it's America, right? Well, you're entitled to get what the market bears. And I know small market teams argue this, but a lot of small market teams pocket money.
0: That's right.
19: Pittsburgh, Kansas City, Cleveland. They don't spend the money back into
0: That's
19: the product.
0: Right.
19: I mean, just the Atlanta Braves, a good example. If you want to just find out how lucrative this business is, the Atlanta Braves are a public company, the only one of the 30. They're owned by Liberty Media. They made $241 million in net revenue last year. And I know a lot of that's from the retail around the battery of the Atlanta ballpark. But, you know, the game itself is now with streaming money. It's coming in. I just think people got a bad perception that it's all the players. I think the owners have to sit down and say, hey,
0: I look at this and I say, baseball is unique in the sense that it is one of the only sports that doesn't have a hard salary cap. Because you look at, and I don't know, the NBA has like a levels kind of like Major League Baseball, but like baseball, I think, has, when players become like Yankees or Mets or whatever, they tend to stay there. And the loyalty part of it is something I can get behind, because when I watch the NBA, or even the NFL is getting this way too, when these guys are forcing themselves out and wanting to go to different places, it's hard for me to get into it, really. Like this LeBron James thing, he hasn't made a decision. He's holding the league hostage by not making a decision. That's not good drama to me. So when I think of a salary cap, I don't want to see it, because how do you tell somebody that, oh, you know, we couldn't afford Aaron Judge, so we had to let him go? How do you tell somebody that when you have a system in place already that you're not policing? That's the biggest problem I have with it. You've got the luxury tax, different levels, as you said, different steps and all that. Now, why don't you put some benchmarks in there and some bumpers on here to make sure that the money that they're being handed is being reinvested in the program and the club and et cetera, and everything that goes along with it? Why don't you start there?
19: I think also the biggest factor is money in itself is not all it can produce a winner. If it was, the Yankees, Cubs, Dodgers would go to the World Series every year.
0: The Mets would be in the World Series this year.
19: Right. I mean, Steve Cohen, he's been winning his checkbook. Look what happened. A disaster. Mm-hmm. David, we may be finding out that David Stern wasn't the boy wonder in Milwaukee. Maybe
0: welcome.
19: It was Todd Jones, the scouting director.
0: Welcome to the bandwagon.
19: Might have been some other people there.
0: That's right. Welcome to the bandwagon.
19: Anyway, so, I mean, you look at Tampa, you look at Seattle, you look at Cleveland. They remain competitive. I mean, they utilize whatever lesser dollars, but they're more effectively than some of the bigger market
0: teams. Right. Well, that's the thing. And Mark, thanks for the call there. Look, we talked about the salary cap, and I despise it. I actually despise a salary cap. Because if you have a salary floor, which forces some of these teams to buck up and pay the players what they're worth, rather than being a minor league, air quotes there, minor league feeding system to the bigger market teams, like the Rockies always seem to be every year, the Athletics, you know, all these, the Marlins, like the bottom feeding teams. If you force those owners to A, have to spend a certain amount of money on their payroll every year, on their rosters, on their players every year, and B, penalize them. I'm not an owner of a team. I don't know what, you know, what would be punitive. But if you found different levels, I guess, or whatever, of ways to punish the owners and the ownership groups that are not reinvesting that money that they are being literally handed, that's the start. We shouldn't be jumping to DEFCON 5 saying, salary cap, that's it, it's not working. How about you instill a salary floor first and some benchmarks and parameters around utilizing the luxury tax money that you've been given? That's the start. And then if you don't like it, then in the next CBA, 10 years from now, that's when you address it. And I know there was some discrepancy of whether this one was going to be 5 years or this one was going to be 7 years, whatever. In about 10 years from now, then that's when you address it. If that this current system, my idea there, our idea, doesn't work, then you revisit it. There's no reason to jump right to it right now. And unfortunately, I think it's a pretty grim outlook for the sport in terms of starting on time next year and maybe even having a season, which is very unfortunate for us, the consumer, the fans. So get to the ballpark while you still can. Get to the ballpark while you still can. 888-808-1019. We go up to Connecticut. Joe's next on the Fan.
20: Hey, Danielle, I want to talk Giants.
0: Let's do it.
20: So you talk about giant expectations. I think they just need to not be the laughingstock of New York. Leave that to the Jets. John Harbaugh's got to get this team under control. Jackson Dart, Abdul Carter, Cam Scadaboo. Let's not blow, you know, a fourth quarter lead. Let's not miss the ball when we attempt a field goal. Let's just not be embarrassing anymore.
0: That's a low bar, isn't it? That's a low bar.
20: Yeah. But it's attainable. It happened before, like you mentioned before, and Tom Coughlin, like the Giants were the team in New York. Like we were not just getting embarrassed, and it's just been brutal the last 10, 12 years.
0: I mean, you had 5 games last year where you blew a double-digit lead. That's unacceptable, really. Unacceptable.
20: It is. And they were kind of overachieving because they really probably weren't supposed to win those games. But it was possible. They almost did. They had the chance.
0: Yep. And if with a better coach, with a John Harbaugh in place, I think they'd come away with maybe not 5 out of 5, but 3 or 4 out of those wins, I think you can chalk up to having a guy like Harbaugh on the sideline. I believe they win 3 or 4 of those games, those type of games.
20: And if we can now be the laughingstock of the East too, you know, let's beat the Cowboys, let's beat the Eagles. You know, it's time. You know, we've had it.
0: You know what? How about you come out and you shock the Cowboys on week 1? How about you do that?
20: Yeah.
0: After they embarrassed, what was the final score? 40-0, was it last year?
20: 40-0.
0: Yeah.
20: Yeah.
0: How about you shock them on what is it, Sunday Night Football, I believe it is? NBC has Sunday Night Football, right?
20: Yes.
0: September 13th, 8:20 p.m., the Giants in a primetime with the primetime head coach, the New York Giants. The New York Giants come out and shock the Dallas Cowboys. 40-0 last year, 40-0 the other way this year. There's a new sheriff in town. How about that?
20: That's what I'm talking about.
0: Yeah.
20: That's what I'm talking about. Yeah, just got to turn the tide. And I'm hopeful. You know, I feel like every offseason we feel this way, but this season does definitely feel different. It feels like they got some more pieces on defense.
0: Mm-hmm.
20: And, you know, I like what they did, you know, adding Edmonds and, you know, just other guys, veteran guys. I think, you know, we are a respectable team this year, and I think it's going
0: to
20: be fun.
0: I just can't wait to see what the next level of Jackson Dart looks like. Really, that's what I'm excited to watch throughout the rest of this upcoming season.
20: Right. You know, as long as he protects himself.
0: I know.
20: And, you know, we still need a receiving core around him. Hopefully Neighbors pans out. Isaiah likely is going to be a great target. Yep. I think the run game is going to be a lot better. Mount Noah, Patrick Ricard, you know, John Harbaugh's MO. I think the run game is going to help them tremendously.
0: Which would open up the pass, obviously, after that. Yeah.
20: Right. Exactly.
0: Yeah.
20: He could use his legs.
0: See, the problem was, and thanks for the call there, Joe, about the Giants, but the problem with the Giants always has been for me, the problem has been, and forget the injuries on the offensive side of the ball, but the defense has been, to me, not good. I mean, they were the worst team in the league last year in stopping the run. I think that they have gotten better in that scenario. Not great, but better. So if this defense looks a little bit better, and this offense comes with all of the weapons in the offense, I think you're looking at a much better team. Year 2 of Jackson Dart. You know, I remember, was it Rex Ryan? I think it was Rex Ryan. When Mark Sanchez couldn't slide, didn't know how to slide, nothing was probably getting through to him. I think it was Rex Ryan that called in Joe Girardi and said, look, you got to teach this guy how to slide. What if, I know the Mets don't have a real manager in place, but what if a Met or Aaron Boone or somebody was called in to head over to the Meadowlands and teach Jackson Dart effectively how to slide? And the head coach comes in there and says, hey, look, kid, if you keep taking these hits like this, your career is not going to be for long. The not for long league, you need to learn to not play hero ball. Take what they give you, take the slide, and we'll set up the next play accordingly. And that's a young player. And I hope that this head coach can get through to him on that, because the last head coach and the last offensive coordinator could not. Good, we're popping tonight on a whole different topics here. It's really good. Let's go to Cortland. Mike, you're up next on The Fan.
2: How are you? Good show.
0: Thank you.
2: Here's the problem with the Major League Baseball, with the salaries and the teams that don't spend the money.
0: Mm-hmm.
2: But Schwarber was going to go, Pittsburgh offered him the first one to make an offer in free agency. We all know Schwarber's not going to Pittsburgh.
0: Yeah.
2: Okay?
0: Right.
2: So that's the problem. You know, these teams are never going to get these guys. Who's going to go play in KC? No matter what they're going to pay. You get a superstar like Schwarber. So it's the teams. The only way they're going to do it is if they just, you know, like build in through their farm, and hopefully these guys will carry them a little bit, and then they got to trade them away. There is no other game plan for them. They're not going to get the big free agents.
0: Are you talking specifically about the geographical location of the cities, or the actual teams themselves are not good?
2: The teams that I'm talking about that are really never in it every year. Why would you? We all knew that Schwarber was going to go to Pittsburgh.
0: Right.
2: Off the bat. And they were the first one to make him an offer. That's the problem with the system, is that baseball, it's not a one man. You need 4, 5, 6 guys. That these teams have to sign 4, 5, 6 great guys. It's never going to happen. Okay?
0: Well,
2: unless that is a major problem in baseball.
0: Well, that's the thing, too. There's two things to that. And Mike, that's a good call. But I'd have to remind you, I know you mentioned the Royals. The Royals won the World Series in 2015, which is way more recent than the Yankees did. That's one. And two, but if my point is, if you're forcing these owners to have to spend a minimum dollar amount, whatever, that $150 million on your payroll, then you're forced to do it. So you have to bring in three, four, five different guys. You have to do it over the course of 2 years.
2: Yes, but you can't force guys to sign with you. That's the problem.
0: Yeah.
2: Why would you know, it's like a pitcher going to Colorado. Why would a good pitcher sign in Colorado? They're not. I mean, so there's your problem. It's just, you need to sign a bunch of guys, and you're gonna probably have to overpay. And why would a player want to go? Look at the Mets now. You think Soto? You see Soto on the Mets? It's a waste. I mean, that's what you're talking about.
0: Mm-hmm.
2: Stuff like that. So, you know, can I just mention a LeBron point too?
0: Oh, go ahead. Talk about
2: this guy.
0: Oh.
2: This guy. I'm telling you, why does the NBA care where he's going to play?
0: I'll tell you why right now. Because people go to watch him play, A, and people tune in to watch him on Christmas and on special days that they are waiting for him to choose his team so they can create the schedule accordingly, believe it or not.
2: I hear that. I think those days are long gone where people are watching LeBron. I
0: don't know. Especially,
2: watch him what? Just stand like a statue on defense? What are you watching?
0: I know. I get it. But he's the longevity, and people can argue he's the GOAT. I'm not sure about that. But the point is, like, he's looking at some teams that are back on the East Coast, and that's a whole new audience of kids that might want to watch this guy. So they're going to take that very seriously, because more eyes on the game mean more marketing, and it's all about the almighty dollar. But the way he's holding this league hostage is embarrassing for the league.
2: It is. He's a prima donna. He's always been. Last thing I want to throw at you.
0: Mm-hmm.
2: How about the shed to the Yankees?
0: No.
2: Really? Why?
0: From a Yankee perspective, if they weren't willing to give him $42 million a year like the ridiculous drunken sailor Mets did, there's no way they're taking on that contract. And he's a subpar defender. He's not even hitting the ball this year.
2: He would be awesome in Yankee Stadium.
0: Nah.
2: And in a different environment, I think he would be back to his 300 self. I can't blame these guys for batting what they are on the Mets. I mean, I can't even imagine what it must be like to get up every day and go in the field with this team. It's got to take a lot out of you. Your whole mindset can't be there. I think he would be a great – and I'm a Mets fan, but I think he would be a great fit on the Yankees.
0: But nobody's paying that money. Like, David Stearns has rendered him untradeable based on the amount of money he gave to him.
2: Unfortunately, that's what a player of his caliber is going for.
0: No. So the market value at the time on Bo Bichette was $22 million or $24 million. David Stearns came in and blew it out of the water. That was the market value on him, but prior to signing with the Mets, he gave him $42 million a year. They blew it out of the water.
2: Yeah, that was another genius Stearns last-minute move.
0: Genius.
2: When he lost, another genius last-minute thing to get him to the Mets, when we're not going to sign Alonso, but we're going to do all these patch-ups
0: Correct.
2: All over the place.
0: Correct.
2: For whatever. But good talking to you. Great show. And we'll talk soon.
0: Yeah, you got it, Mike. Thanks for making the call. I appreciate that. Yeah, I mean, the president of baseball operations has rendered Bo Bichette untradeable. Untradeable. When the market value, he doubled or more than doubled the amount of money he gave him as compared to the actual market value of that particular player. That's like a drunken sailor. And now you're going to switch a position on him when he was a below average shortstop to begin with? I mean, really, that, like you said, that was another genius move by the genius out of Milwaukee. Come on. He knows better than us. Come on now. Obviously. So, no, for the Yankees to take on Bo Bichette and to have to give up actual assets to get him, forget about it. I'm Dana McCartney. And by the way, what the Yankees desperately need is not Bo Bichette. The Yankees desperately need an upgrade at catcher. And at this point in time, here we are, 12:40 on Friday, July 24th. Which catcher should it be for the Yankees? Your thoughts, my thoughts, 888-808-1019. Coming up next right here on The Fan.
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0: Woo! Welcome back into the fan. My name is Danielle McCartan. Happy to be with you on this early Friday morning. Yeah, you know the number. I don't even need to repeat. It's already saved in your phone. You know that. So look, the Yankees should no doubt about it be shopping in the catcher's aisle over the next 2 weeks. And, you know, I've 2 weeks or so, whatever, August, whatever it is, 3rd at 6 p.m. And I've warmed up to the idea. Like, initially, I was like, no catchers at the deadline. It's, you know, a monumental task to get them up to speed. And I've warmed up to it. And I just think that, for me, I just think that changing, like, the main signal caller, like, midseason puts the entire pitching staff behind the eight ball in a way. Because now they have to learn each other's tendencies. Now they have to get into each other's minds. Maybe they have to even, the catcher himself has to adjust to learn the hitters in a new league. Like, there is just a lot to learn and a lot to do in a very short period of time on a team that is obviously trying to make a push. So that's why I was not really on the catcher train at the beginning. But I've reached a point in the Austin Wells experiment that his offense is entirely too terrible to keep running him out there on a daily basis as the starting catcher for the New York Yankees. You can't keep making him the catcher one, C1, you know, it's a football reference. But I mean, just given the fact that this position offers a lot in terms of options at this trade deadline. And I think if you're the Yankees, you got to do it. You have to hit the upgrade button at catcher. He's left you no choice. Austin Wells has left you no choice. And now, since the last time you and I have talked, I don't even know what day, a couple days ago, whatever it was, more teams have dropped out of contention. As expected. Like, as we talked about, the standings, as we get inch closer to the trading deadline, the standings have started to shake out. And I'd like to welcome to that party the A's, because 1 week ago, 7 days ago, they were only 7.5 games out. Now, just a week later, as we sit, I checked on the last commercial break coming into here, they're 9.5 games out with 7 teams to supplant ahead of them. It's not happening. It's just not happening. So therefore, it's like, it's almost like I never watched a show, but like, what's that show where they, oh, we welcome a new bombshell to the villa. We welcome a new catcher to the trade deadline, the trade block. And his name is Shea Langeliers. Welcome, Shay. Welcome to the trade block. He has been thrown into the trade bait pool of catcher. So I spent some time, a lot of time, Thursday afternoon, really looking at and really comparing the top, like, real trade options at that position. Goodman from the Rockies, Jeffers from the Twins. I threw Alvarez from the Mets in there because I know the Mets would be dealing from a position of strength, actually, at catcher if Alvarez were to go. And I think he's more attractive over Torrens any day. But anyway, so Langeliers I put in there from the A's. And, you know, there's two possible answers for me in this equation. And I hate to sound like a broken record, but it all depends on Aaron Judge's return. And that's not something I know or you know or anybody knows except for the Yankees internally. Because if Judge returns, the answer to the catcher problem is Ryan Jeffers. Because he's a rental player. He's just going to be for the remainder of this season. But I compared nine, like easily comparable statistical categories. And of the nine that I looked at, Jeffers was the best in six of them. And the bottom line is, you know, if you were to write like a Real Housewives of the Bronx tagline on him, Ryan Jeffers, he gets on base and does not strike out. So if internally the Yankees actually do believe

0: believe that Judge is back, is at least the bat is expected back in the lineup this season. I think the rental Jeffers and what he can do offensively is a nice complement to the Yankees lineup. But if internally the Yankees think that Judge's bat is not expected back this season, Hunter Goodman's the move, because he's the power bat that could be the perfect complement to Ben Rice this season and beyond, really, because, you know, obviously the Yankees have a decision to make on Stanton at the end of this season. Will they pay him to go away? Or after next season, there is a club option in his contract. So Hunter Goodman should be able to be the bridge that missing power gap, not just for this season, you know, with Judge's bat, if he presumably doesn't come back. It could be for next season if the Yankees let go of Giancarlo Stanton. Or even the next one if the Yankees let go of Stanton at that point in time. And of the nine, again, easily comparable kind of offensive statistical categories that I looked at, Hunter Goodman was the best of the bunch in the remaining three of them. The rest of them were Jeffers, but the remaining three were Goodman. And obviously, this is more of a longer-term move. Goodman's got two more years of arbitration left. And if you're worried about, you know, his home and away splits, don't. I know he plays his home games in Denver, but that's no concern to me at all. He actually performs better away from Coors Field. The only problem I have with Goodman is the fact that his strikeout rate entirely too high. So my hope is that he can learn patience and discipline and have a better command of the strike zone from the four, count them, four former MVPs in that clubhouse: Bellinger, Goldschmidt, Judge, and Stanton. And as far as Francisco Alvarez, out of the catchers that I looked at, one, two, three, four of them, he is by far the worst. I mean, out of them, out of the nine categories, he was the worst in seven out of the nine. I want no part of Francisco Alvarez at this juncture for this Yankees team, given the likely prospect haul and price that the Mets should be asking for. Again, he's the worst of the four options. And real quickly, coming in at number three is the aforementioned, how we started the segment, Shea Langeliers. And now, Shea Langeliers isn't the best at any of the areas I looked at, but he also isn't the worst. I'll tell you what he is. And this is the tagline for Shea Langeliers in the Real Housewives of the Bronx. He is better than Austin Wells at every facet of these comparable stats, except for walk percentage. He trails Wells by 3.3%. Still, what an upgrade Langeliers would be. And obviously, it depends on the package. But if the Yankees, quote unquote, you know, lose out by their choice or by the Rockies or the Twins' choice, Langeliers is an instant upgrade, third choice. So the question now becomes, do you shoot for Langeliers now or wait out the other two? My recommendation would be to wait it out. And mostly because if it's Goodman that you want, another 10-ish days might provide more clarity in the Aaron Judge situation. And if it's Jeffers that you want, I think you wait it out because he's the second catcher in Minnesota now. So they're going to be more willing to deal from a position of strength. And also, the A's have two more catchers other than Langeliers that are even, you know, just as productive as everybody else on their depth chart. So I feel like you can wait it out. And in case you're wondering where I compared them, well, first of all, I wrote down what the remaining contract situation is. Okay, that was the first column. I had Goodman first, Jeffers second, Alvarez third, and Langeliers fourth. And then I put Austin Wells at the bottom of the chart just to be able to compare him pretty quickly. Going across, I compared batting average. And these are all like easily comparable ones. I know, obviously know there's more to this, but for conversation's sake, I think this paints a nice picture. Batting average, on base percentage, slugging, OPS, OPS plus, home runs, because again, that's the Judge question of the power or the not to go with the power, you know, RBI in the season, walk percentage, and strikeout percentage. I think that paints a pretty nice picture. Your thoughts on which catcher it might be. Spin the wheel, 888-808-1019, and who else the Yankees should go all the way in for. That, my friend, Mason Miller. I'm Danielle McCartney with Deanna Fan till 5 a.m.
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0: I'll tell you what, the biggest party rock, and by the way, I'm back. Oh, back already. I hope you didn't flinch. I hope you didn't move. The biggest party rock anthem is going out to the Yankees if they can pull off a deal for Mason Miller. And really, really, really, to me, nobody is off limits. Nobody. Because, again, it's that whole conversation of, well, prospects, you know, and look, you know what Mason Miller is at the major league level. You don't know what these prospects are going to be. I was told Anthony Volpe is the next shortstop of the Yankees. I'm hearing the same about George Lombard. I could tell you what Mason Miller is. He is the best closer in the league at the moment. And if you have been rocking with me for a long time, you know that before Mason Miller was ever traded, was he traded or signed with the Padres? He was an Oakland A. I wanted the Yankees to get him then. I love Mason Miller. He'll shorten games. He's going to be the closest to, like, think about Bednar handing the ball off to Mason Miller. I want to think back, and I want to think to myself, what does that remind me of? Oh, yeah, that reminds me of Jeff Nelson handing the ball to Mariano Rivera. Games would be 7 innings long, like Little League. It's time to go all in. It's been time. It's overdue to go all in. And the Yankees match up well with what the Padres are looking for. Major League Baseball pitching talent. Do it already. Just do it. All right, we go out to Flushing. We got Bruce on the line. Hey, Bruce.
2: Hey, Danielle. A couple of Yankee points and a Giant point.
0: Sure.
2: First on Yankees. Very interesting thing happened tonight. George Lombard was not in the starting lineup.
0: Mm-hmm.
2: And
0: because I was that the game that was on the YES Network? Did they play the Syracuse Mets?
2: Yep.
0: Because George Lombard Jr. had he had a play in the field to end the game, a shortstop to the first base he made.
2: Yeah, but he wasn't the starting lineup.
0: Oh, he was subbed in later. Okay, I tuned in the eighth inning.
2: Okay,
0: but he did play.
2: He did play. Okay, I just seemed a little strange that. Why wasn't he starting lineup?
0: Yeah.
2: And Chelsea, the baseball insider, Chelsea Jones, said, well, they want to give him a day off. But he had a day off a couple of days ago. So I thought that might have been interesting.
0: Yeah. No, I promise you that I was watching. I tuned in because I was like going around like, all right, what's on? And then that was on the YES Network. And I was like, ooh, I'll stop and watch this. But it was 2-0 Scranton. And it was like the bottom of the seventh or top of the eighth. And he was playing defense at shortstop. He made the last out of the game.
2: Okay. Second point. The catcher I want is the catcher from Minnesota. For one, because he's good defensively. Mm-hmm. He's a contact hitter. Mm-hmm. Now, another reason why I want him, I would tell Minnesota, you pick an outfielder who you want, Jones or Dominguez. You include him in a package. You include maybe a Will Warren.
0: No,
2: you include
0: Bruce. That is way too much.
2: No. Well, that I'm getting to my point.
0: Okay.
2: I include the outfielder, the right-handed power hitter Buxton, because that gives you insurance in case Judge doesn't come back. And then if you do that, then you can put a package for Mason Miller and trade whoever Minnesota doesn't want then you put the other outfielder

0: in big contracts.
1: You really think the Yankees are winning a World Series without Aaron Judge? Because I don't.
0: With that pitching staff, if you get Mason Miller and you can get a reasonable right-handed bat, now obviously he's not Judge, but the Yankees have enough pitching and you threaten that bullpen. The only team that I can see my stopping might be the Dodgers. And nobody in America is going to stop them.
1: Well, and that's the thing. It's like, would that be good enough? Would they be good enough without Judge to beat the Dodgers?
0: Let me get to the World Series first, and we'll see what happens.
1: I mean, okay. I mean, look, Bruce, I get it. I like the thinking, the thought process there, but this team is not winning the World Series without Judge. So at that point, are you going to render the Spencer Joneses of the world and the Jason Dominguezes, like, which are major league talents already, for a Jeffers that's not going to be around to start next season as currently constructed? Like, I'm not doing that. And look, I've criticized Brian Cashman for prospect tugging, going all the way back to Andujar and Frazier. Like, I get it, but that's not the move I would make. I wouldn't do that. And I would call up the Padres first. That would be the first order of operations, is call the Padres first and in your scenario, and then offer the Twins. But the other thing is this. If you lose out on Ryan Jeffers, Shea Langeliers is a really nice consolation prize. Really nice. And you might not have to give up that much to get him either. So I think going all in for Ryan Jeffers and, you know, Buxton, who's like old, I don't think that's the right move. And I certainly wouldn't be dealing Jones or Dominguez or Warren in any of those deals. The Yankees just, was it Warren that they put into the bullpen, the back end of the bullpen? They're testing it out already. They're looking for a long guy out of the bullpen. He hasn't done that since college. So I like you trying to be creative. I don't think that's the creative move that I personally would pick. Sorry, I hate to do that to you. All right, let's go to Chris in Connecticut. What's up, Chris?
2: Hi, I'd like to change sort of back to football.
1: Yeah, go for it.
2: Okay, we had family relationships going way back between Maras and Rooneys. Mm-hmm. I had relatives who were Godchilds and Rooneys, et cetera. And they used to be both considered very stable organizations. So my curiosity is, how do you think the Steelers are going to fare now?
1: Yeah, that's a good question, because they are another, obviously, stable organization. Look, I don't know, because I don't know if this year is the year for stability, because it's the last year of Aaron Rodgers.
2: Who do the Steelers, who just resigned?
1: At what position?
2: No, the coach of the Steelers.
1: Oh, Tomlin.
2: Mike Tomlin, they don't fire coaches. So.
1: Well, right. I mean, they've had how many since I've been alive? Two, I think, since I've been on this earth.
2: I'm 76, so.
1: I'm 38. So. You've probably only seen three, though. I mean, you've probably only seen three, Chris.
2: Yeah, and you know, it's just sort of, you know, curiosity, because, you know, they're going through all their transitions now. I mean, it's a different era.
1: Yes, for sure.
2: You know, I don't think you're going to have any 30, you know, but Mike Tomlin was there forever.
1: I'm trying to do the math here. Wait, so you were born 1950, is that right?
2: Well, technically, the last 4 days of 49, because it was December 27th.
1: Okay. All right. So you've seen 1, 2, 3, 4, 5, 6, 7, 8, 9, including McCarthy, 9 head coaches of the Steelers. But like, some of these guys were only for like a year or half a season. So I don't even count them, really.
2: Yeah.
1: That's not a lot, though, considering. I mean, I'm a Jets fan. I mean, look at what the Jets have gone through. Talk about stability. I mean, the only thing that's consistent with the Jets is the inconsistency.
2: Well, you know, it's like the Giants, you know, they had Coughlin for a while. Mm-hmm. And, you know, when that whole thing blew up, I think he probably could have made another year.
1: I think so, too. Yep.
2: But, you know, because they're trying to, like, milk the last thing out of Eli.
1: Yes. So. Well, and then you had, Ben McAdoo, who came in there and sat
2: with
1: him.
2: Oh, the big suit?
1: Oh, yeah, and the mustache and the suit, 10 sizes too
2: and
1: big
2: who
1: for
2: was it? You know, and there were so many people like we never heard of. You know, it was like, I think someone just said the turnover with offensive coordinators this year was like 10 times the coaches.
1: I would be, I probably, because.

0: You've got a lot of guys at offensive coordinator that were just flat out fired, and they went with the coach, or they were promoted.
1: Yeah, it was different categories, the upwardly mobile and the downwardly mobile.
0: Correct.
1: You know, and sometimes it works out, and sometimes it doesn't.
0: Well, yeah.
1: All right, well, I mean, I'll keep it, but I was just curious because, you know, I mean, I had relatives who were godchilds to Rooney's, and so we always had, like, and he knew Wellington, the original.
0: Yeah.
1: The Duke. You know, we always had relationships on both sides.
0: Sure.
1: And,
0: Chris, I tell you, if this is the year that you're looking for stability from the Steelers, it's not it. They got a brand new head coach and the last year of Aaron Rodgers. I think we're going to have to wait one or two more years for a little bit of stability.
1: Well, no, I'm a Giants fan.
0: Okay.
1: But, you know, I was really curious about, because I know Mike Tomlin was there forever.
0: Forever, yep.
1: All right, well, we'll keep you. Take care now.
0: All right, thanks for the call, Chris. Appreciate
1: Bye-bye.
0: It. See? Yeah, I mean, in my lifetime, I mean, as far back as I can remember, I remember Bill Cowher and Mike Tomlin. And that's it. And I know, you know, a lot of the listeners that I had on the national audience were from Pittsburgh. I mean, if you say the word Steelers, the phone lines lit up. So I kind of focused in on the Steelers at times, you know, and they would complain about Mike Tomlin. Oh, all he does is get him to the playoffs, first round exit. Really? Tell that to the Jets and the fans of the Jets who haven't made the postseason or the playoffs. Is it the longest drought in North American sports? I mean, to just get there would be like winning the Super Bowl, quite honestly. And now they're coming out with new uniforms and this and that, and new looks and white uniforms and green. All I say, I stop with the freaking uniforms. Win some games. All Woody Johnson on Twitter, all he talks about is uniforms. This, the road, whiteout, the blackout, whatever, whatever. I'm tired of it. Go win some games. Ugh. Like, I saw that, and I was just like, another new one? You have so many damn uniforms. It's like, you're like the Oregon Ducks. Every year they have a new uniform. Enough already. Go win some games. How about that? Put your resources into winning. Yeah, right. Not with that head coach. Forget about it. 888-808-1019 is the phone number to get aboard. We go down to Piscataway. It's that away, and there's Will on the fan.
2: Hey, what's going on? How you doing?
0: Doing all right. How are you?
2: Good, good. I had a good Yankees point. I always thought about, you know, after the World Series for the Dodgers, there was always talk about Judge moving to first base and everything like that. And what if Judge played first base? You know, we all had the option of Paul Goldschmidt being at first base, but that's not a really viable option at his age and what he's doing this year. And if Judge played first base this year, let's just say, you know, with shaky Austin Wells, we could have had a sharp Ben Rice and hopefully a healthy Judge playing first. Changes the whole deadline right now, you know.
0: Yep.
2: We can narrow our choices at the deadline where, you know, struggling a shortstop because the MLB hates Cabrero and everything like that. So, you know, it really narrows it down where we can focus on Mason Miller possibly and move the, you know, gives Brian Cashman an easier job at GM.
0: Yeah. And look, Judge played it back in high school. He played first base. So it would be like probably riding a bike to him, the footwork I'm talking about. As a shortstop myself, if I look up and I see a guy playing first base that is 6'7", like Judge is, I'm a lot more encouraged about my throw being caught. I'll tell you that much. So I don't think it's a bad move. I don't know if now is the right time to do it. If anything, if you could just get his bat back in the lineup, I think the Yankees would be okay. Just the bat. That's all.
2: Yeah.
0: You know, at the minimum. Don't force him out there because sometimes you have to stretch. Sometimes you get run into. But if you can just isolate him at the plate in the batter's box as the designated hitter, if Stanton doesn't ever come back, then that's a win-win. Then you have a more clear-cut plan. But all, again, Will, all it does is it hinges on whether or not Judge will be back or not. That's the thing.
2: And if you look at the beginning of the season, too, we had viable options for the outfield. You know, we could have started a healthy Spencer Jones, ready to go on opening day. We could have had a Jason Dominguez, you know, out there. And even then, you know, with the, you know, struggling shortstops, we could have had Lombard up here already with the season he's having in AAA and all that. So We just had a lot of options in outfield. I figured he could go at first.
0: I think the Yankees are a little bit. I think the Yankees are a little bit more cautious now about bringing out up a shortstop that. Because Volpe basically skipped Triple A, let's be honest. So now look what he is. I think they're a little bit more cautious about bringing up Lombard if he might not be ready. And there's no, I don't know what ready is. I don't know what ready looks like, but they do. And I trust that they do know now.
2: Well, being close to Somerset, I can say that the Somerset Patriots, that Double A program, there's a lot of talent there. Mm-hmm. There's a lot of prospect talent there, and mm-hmm. a lot of Double A prospects are held there for a reason because it's a good league.
0: Yeah, I mean, I don't doubt it. I don't doubt it, especially that some of these guys, don't get to crack the Major League Yankees roster. So I don't doubt that for one second.
2: Yeah.
0: Yeah, but Will, and thanks for the call. I mean, I couldn't believe that the Yankees, with the two young players that he just mentioned, I couldn't believe the qualifying offer or whatever, the offer that they extended to Trent Grisham for that many millions of dollars. I mean, I'm looking at this going, there's no way he can replicate last season again this year. That was a career year. How do you replicate a career year? Near impossible. And he has been so streaky. I mean, I'm just looking at Trent Grisham as he was talking. Over his last seven, he's hitting, his batting average is .080. He's not even hitting his weight. Talk about streaky. On the season, 224, but so what have you done for me lately? I'm not sure that was the right move. Still, on July 24th, I'm still not sure if that's the right move. Still, I'm leaning towards no. Whereas you could have had, to start the season, an outfield of, you had a rotation, a nice, healthy rotation of Judge to start the season. Judge, Spencer Jones in center, a Bellinger in left, and then you had the fourth outfielder being Jason Dominguez. And whether or not they panned out, you had a really good sample size, half the season sample size. Because it's one thing to run out there every day, expecting to take the field, and if you hit a rough patch, especially offensively, it's like, okay, at least I know I have a longer leash. But when you're yanked up and down like some of these guys are, and I've always said this, you feel like you need to produce right then and there. You press at the plate, and sometimes it happens, sometimes it doesn't. But you're just trying so hard to make something happen because you know that the one night you go 0-for-3, well, you're putting right back on that shuttle to Scranton. But if you had a longer runway, so to speak, and you had an 0-for-3 night, you can bounce back in a more normal, more natural way. So I thought that re-adding Grisham to that outfield after what he did at career numbers last season, I thought there was, on the record, I thought there was no way he was going to replicate that. And now the Yankees are kind of suffering because, well, which young outfielder are they going to trade? Which young outfielder are they going to keep? Unknown, right? 888-808-1019, but had they done that plan that we just outlined sooner, they would have had a more clear viewpoint or whatever, outlook, outcome. They would have known. They would have known what they had. And right now, I don't know the Yankees know what they have in their, Spencer Jones and in Jason Dominguez, because the last thing you want to do is trade Spencer Jones away and he becomes the next Aaron Judge. But you would have had a really good idea had he started the season and played most every game through now. Trent Grisham clogged up that roster spot. 888-808-1019 is the phone number to get aboard. And, the Mets think that they have found a way to get fans back into Citi Field with a laughable $10 credit. Yeah, I'm Danielle McCartan, and I'll tell you why I think the Mets and Steve Cohen are missing the point entirely. And I want you to tell me, too, what would actually get you back to Citi Field. That's next right here on The Fan.
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0: Welcome back into WFAN on this early Friday morning. On the break, I was just reminded myself to my town is putting on a self-defense class, which I always wanted to do. And if you know me, you know my New Year's resolution is to do something new, whatever it is, just one new thing for the month. So my new thing for the month of August is going to be a self-defense class. So that's cool. I was just registering that. It's free for town residents, which I think is awesome. And it's so close, like where they're doing it, I could walk there. Even better. 888-808-1019. We were just briefly talking about the Jets and the uniforms and how I think it's ridiculous. Connor Green from the Top Rope, by the way. So the Jets tweeted out a graphic. It says full closet, and it's got 1, 2, 3, 4, 5, 6, 7, 8 different uniform looks, jersey combinations, helmet combinations, pants colors, sock colors, the whole thing. It's like one of those math problems in school where it's like, if the Jets have 5 different jerseys and 10 different pairs of socks and 3 different color belts, how many uniform combinations can they make? And one of those type things. So Connor Green tweeted, the Jets are going to have more alternate uniforms than wins this season. Shameful. Oh, that's so perfect. There's no way they're going to have 8 wins. You're right. Connor, you're right. Good one. Embarrassing. That's embarrassing. Talking Mets and Yankees, more so Yankees trade deadline targets. The Mets are pretty much waving the white flag with that $10 ridiculous credit that they're giving out. We'll talk about that in a sec, but it's like, pick a catcher, any catcher. They're all going to be better than what you have now in Austin Wells. Every one of them, including Francisco Alvarez, who is the worst of the bunch. It's really that dire in the catching department. Really. And Michael in Lake Mary on the break, he said, here's something. If the Yankees can get Mason Miller, this is on Twitter, at Coach MCCARTAN. He said, if the Yankees can get Mason Miller and you trade for Langoliers, they were together in Oakland. So that helps with some of that familiarity you were concerned about. That's a great point. And I checked, they pitcher, catcher, they played together for 2.5 years in Oakland before Miller was traded. So that's an excellent point. Because the thing is, with me, with a catcher, and the reason why I didn't want to move on a catcher midseason is for all of those reasons. The familiarity factor, the learning of the new hitters, you know, especially if you're trading different leagues, you know, from National to American or vice versa. And it's just a lot. It's a lot to trade for a catcher midseason, you know. But that's a great point. Langoliers and Mason Miller, they were already together. They already know each other. That's one less. I'm with it. 888-808-1019 is the phone number to get aboard. Ah, we go to Mario in Long Beach. Como estás esta sera, esta mañana?
21: Como estás, child? How you doing? No school tomorrow? Today?
0: Oh, no way. It's summertime. It's hard-earned summertime.
21: Oh, that's right. Yeah, summertime. Yeah, so we'll see you on the air a lot more now. That's great, right?
0: That's the plan. I hope so.
21: Yeah, yeah. So, you know, very interesting. I got a Volpe point and a Juan Soto point, if I may.
0: Go for it.
21: Let's go with Volpe. I think people beat him up a little bit too much. Now, is he definitely the greatest ever, or is he the long-term? Maybe not. Mm-hmm. But if you look right now, right, he's batting 246, 247. That's third on the team, his batting average, mm-hmm. right? His on-base percentage is 340. That's second. 340 is very good, yeah. by the way. Mm-hmm. That's second on the team. Mm-hmm. His errors for the year, two. Okay? Now, sometimes it'll say, yeah, but he's not making those bad throws. And he gets a pass for last year because they should have done that operation on him way
0: yes.
21: earlier.
0: Yes.
21: So how do we know how much of his bad play had to do with that?
0: Correct.
21: Next thing on that was a lot of the errors he had last year were on low throws in the dirt, correct? If I remember correctly?
0: Okay.
21: They should have been caught, almost every one of them.
0: Who was primarily playing first base for him last year? Was it
21: No, it was Rice.
0: It was
21: still
0: Rice.
21: Learning. By the way, he had a couple of good plays the other day. I think he's getting a little better. But, I mean, at that time, I mean, to me, I know
0: learning
21: you play
0: curve.
21: A lot of baseball, right?
0: Yeah.
21: But to me, if the ball is in the dirt and it's a regular short hop, you're supposed to make the play. Okay. They'll never call the error on the first baseman, but it is on the first baseman if it's a regular short hop. That's a routine play for a first baseman. Mm-hmm. What do you think on that? I really think it is.
0: I mean, they're trained to pick it, right? That's what they're trained. Every time I short arm a throw like that, though, I always feel it's on me from shortstop. I'm always like, ah, my bad. Sorry about that. That was me. I don't know.
21: Yeah, I think so. And then and another thing with Volpe, if you really look at it, he's had pretty good he's played good in the play. He's batted 250 in the playoffs, and Volpe hit a grand slam in the World Series.
0: That
21: too.
0: Was the crowning moment. I was like, yes, good for him, yes. But
21: And listen to this. He makes $3 million a year. So who's earning his salary more, him, Ryan McMahon, or Grisham, who make $16 and $20
0: million? Yeah.
21: He makes $3 million, which is nothing.
0: Yes, I know.
21: And listen, he's only his fourth year, and he's still only 25 years old.
0: Yeah.
21: So, I don't know that he's that bad. Everybody goes after him.
0: I know. I wouldn't give him up for anybody. I wouldn't give him up. And look, I think this time on the bench, could be good for him. Like, it could be good for him. He can learn to go back to the basics. He can learn to go back to, with being within himself at the plate and playing to his strengths at the plate. I think it could be good. What was I just going to say? I lose my train of thought. So I would not move him, Mario, unless it's in a deal for Mason Miller. That's the only way I'm moving him.
21: Yeah, and it's not that important of a move. Now, to me, it's more like the catcher. If you have a catcher hitting 150. I mean, I forget who. I think Morris. I got to get on the phone and talk to him because I was going to kill him. He was saying that Morris was comparing Volpe to Austin Wells. Austin Wells batting 150.
0: Yeah, yeah.
21: The other guy's batting 90 points more. Come on,
0: yeah.
21: Give me a break now.
0: Yeah,
21: maybe he's not the best in the world, but he's nowhere near Austin Wells.
0: And if you compare their last seven games, because this is a what have you done for me lately type league, right? Volpe is hitting, I'll tell you right now, 214 points higher over the last seven games than Austin Wells is. No comparison.
21: Well, what is his batting average in the last seven games?
0: 294.
21: Oh, okay, so listen. So we're burying a guy making $3 million putting up those numbers?
0: Yeah.
21: That $3 million is nothing, you know?
0: He's still young, by the way.
21: Yeah, yeah.
0: Oh, I'm sorry.
21: So it just...
0: You know what, though, Mario, I misspoke. The 80, he was hitting 80, it was Grisham. I'm sorry. I just did the math for Grisham, and I thought it was for Wells hitting also 294 over his last seven. I did wrong math. Wrong players.
21: What about Volpe? Well, it's like the last 10.
0: Actually,
21: I didn't look at
0: 294.
21: Volpe.
0: The both of them are hitting 294.
21: Oh, okay. And you know what? I don't really count it, but Volpe's had a couple of big hits, too, at end of games that were important.
0: Well,
21: the other day, he had the second hit that made it 2-0 in that game, you know, so.
0: Yeah, I just think it's the inconsistency. Like, okay, if you have him up in a big spot, is he going to get the hit or not? The answer is I don't know, and I think that's part of the equation here.
21: But who? If we're going to stick somebody in there, who do we know that's going to do that?
0: I know.
21: We have somebody.
0: Mm-hmm.
21: We have somebody going to
0: Ben Rice, maybe? Question mark?
21: I don't know.
0: I don't know.
21: I mean, the Kansas City shortstop, but that's a dream, you know?
0: Oh, Wick, yeah.
21: You know, but no, he's not going anywhere,
0: No, he's not going anywhere, which is crazy to me. I was talking to my cousin about this because we went to the Yankee game the other day. How bad the Royals are when they have that good core of players. Why are they so bad? Witt, Pasquantino, and all these guys, and they stink. It's crazy to me. I don't know why. Probably
21: exactly. I mean, I got an interesting – do I have another minute? I have an interesting take on Soto.
0: Yeah, go for it.
21: Okay, this is the thing. Before people say anything when you listen to this, I think he should be on the block, too, if he would take a trade, say, the Dodgers or somebody like that. And I'll tell you why. In baseball, a player that plays above you, great, adds less to winning than either basketball or football. You could do the best in the world, and you could be on a losing team in baseball, right?
0: Mm-hmm, yeah.
21: You can only affect so much, right? You're only up a certain amount of times, right?
0: Yeah. Uh-huh.
21: Now, the thing is, if you got two guys, you're getting more, like, production. I'll give you an example. I believe the Yankees are better without Soto because if you take Bellinger and Fried had 19 wins last year.
0: Oh, for sure. That pivot plan was an A-plus pivot plan, no doubt about it.
21: And Bellinger, how do you like his fielding, man? The guy's unbelievable.
0: He is. He is.
21: Do you think Soto, and this is not that easy, because Soto's not a good fielder, right?
0: Right.
21: They try to downplay. He's not a good fielder.
0: Right.
21: Below average, would you say? Is he average or below average? What would you say?
0: I'd have to look at the advanced metrics, but by the eye test, I just call him, I would say average.
21: And you're being kind.
0: Yeah, I think I'm being a little kind, yeah.
21: You're being a little kind, right? You know, do you think, some people were saying, I think, do you think it would be that easy for him to move to first base? He's not a natural fielder. I don't know that he could even do that. Do you think he could do that?
0: Keith Hernandez had a quote on the broadcast the other day, and he said something about, you know, prioritizing first base, that the Mets don't prioritize first base. And I think, you know, first base is an art, too. There's footwork involved, and your bunt coverages that you're involved in. Like, there's a lot that goes into first base. I don't know if everybody can just play first base. I don't know if Soto is a guy that can just play first base. Because if he's having trouble tracking balls in the outfield, he's going to have trouble tracking balls in the infield.
21: Exactly. Yeah, he's just, that's not his, listen, he's making, what's his contract, 765?
0: Who's
21: something
0: that?
21: Like that?
0: Soto?
21: Soto, yeah.
0: It's stupid money.
21: He's not getting one penny for his glove.
0: No, not one.
21: Out of that
0: 765.
21: Not one.
0: Not
21: one penny.
0: Safe to say.
21: Isn't that safe to say?
0: Yes.
21: Zero for his glove.
0: That's right. But when they were jockeying for position for Soto, they knew that. They knew they weren't paying for his glove. They were paying for his bat. They knew that.
21: And he doesn't hustle all the time.
0: That's correct.
21: And
0: that is correct.
21: Me, you know? And you know what I saw the other day, and I'll let you go? I was watching the Dodgers play. I was thinking the Yankees? No, the Mets. When they played it.
0: Yes.
21: Who was it by then? Recently, who did they play? Which New York team? It's a little late. I'm a little tired.
0: Dodgers had the Yankees Mets right before the break, I believe.
21: The Yankees.
0: Yep.
21: So I saw a play. Now he has a bad right knee, and he wasn't pitching, right? Mm-hmm. And then he fouled the ball off his knee the same game, right?
0: Mm-hmm.
21: And so his knee, it's bothering him, you know? So there was a ground ball in the hole, and the pitcher had a cover. And it could have been close. He was running like it was the seventh game of the World Series.
0: Love that.
21: And he makes all that money.
0: Yep.
21: Soto should watch that and take a little bit. Now, that's when you see that, mm-hmm. that's something that rubs off on the kids. Look at this guy on the team. This guy's hurt.
0: Right.
21: And he's making so much money, and he's risking. He still knows, hey, it's a baseball play. I got to go for it, you know?
0: What do you say? No, Mario, thanks for the call there. And so the Dodgers had the Yankees coming right out of the break, and they have the Mets coming up this weekend, July 24th. Yeah, today. Today it starts. We get all mixed up on days. But I'll tell you something. To get Juan Soto to hustle the first base, here's what you do. You take $1 million cash, and you hide it underneath the base. Then he's going to run and get it. 888-808-1019. Some disappointing news out of the Garden tonight, with a legend. He didn't die or anything, but got an update on Jon Bon Jovi and the concert at the Garden, and we'll continue to talk Mets, Yankees, trade deadline, targets, who they should get, who they should not get. And again, the fact that Steve Cohen thinks that a $10 credit per ticket is going to get people's fannies back in the seats at Citi Field. Is he kidding me? And of course, your calls at 888-808-1019. My name is Danielle McCartan on The Fan.
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0: Welcome back to WFAN. A quick note from up the block here, really, at Madison Square Garden. This is from, he's actually really great at what he does. It's at The Guns Show. He reports on mostly things relating to music. And he reported just at 11:16 p.m., Bon Jovi lost his voice tonight during his Madison Square Garden residency and had to end the show early. He told fans to hold on to their ticket stubs. And he said that they will work on rescheduling the show. Tonight was eight out of nine. And he had vocals, as we all know, vocal cord surgery back in 2022. And this was his first tour since. And by all accounts, had been successful from fans that went. So Bon Jovi tonight had to end the show early. He lost his voice. Oh, boy. Are we witnessing in real time the end of a legend? I've seen, I don't even know how many times my mom and I especially have seen John Bon Jovi, Jersey guy, the whole thing. Really sad about it, actually. So hopefully he can overcome. Hopefully he can figure it out. Because, you know, a world without the voice of Bon Jovi is a little less happy, a little less, you know. Because he's so good, because he does rock, and he had the country album not that long ago. So, yeah, just John Bon Jovi, a legend. He didn't die. If you're just jumping into a car right now, he didn't die. But he had to end his show early at Madison Square Garden, I guess, Thursday night, the residency, because he lost his voice. And that's a terrible spot to be in. What do you do? Like, sometimes here, like, I'll just, like, breathe in air, and it's like you just start choking on air and you don't know what to do. And a scary, scary thing. I mean, as a singer, your instrument is your voice. That is your instrument. So without your instrument, without your voice, you know, who are you? And I know John Bon Jovi has been doing all that soul searching since the surgery on his vocal cords. So rest up, get well soon, John Bon Jovi. If you're listening on your way to the Hamptons, keep it locked right here on WFAN. 888-808-1019 is the phone number to get aboard. We're talking all kinds of things relating to both the Yankees at the trade deadline. We briefly breached the Mets at the deadline. And we've been talking about expectations for the New York football Giants. The New York Giants, as John Harbaugh would say a million times. The New York Giants. Expectations. What do the expectations look like for this season? What does respectability look like for the New York football Giants this season? All of those questions. We have so much more to do. I'm here till 5. But let's get back to your phone calls. We just broached the topic of Anthony Volpe and, you know, what is he? You know, do we quite know, does the baseball community quite know what Anthony Volpe is at this point or not? And where does shortstop fall on the continuum of needs? Is that the right word? The spectrum of needs based on priority for this Yankees team. It's not towards the top. The Yankees, to me, need a catcher. Probably first and foremost, they need a catcher. Second, Mason Miller. I'm not even talking relief pitching. We all know that. Everybody who's in the hunt is looking for relief pitching at the deadline. Baseball. I'm talking about fans of baseball. We all know that. If you're in the hunt, you're looking for relief pitching. But for me, very specifically, it needs to be Mason Miller. Then after that, you know, it all depends on Judge, to be quite honest with you. So internally, what kind of conversations are they having, and how is that going to affect the avenue with which, you know, they pursue at the trade deadline? All right, let's go to Vincent in Arizona, who's listening on the free Odyssey app. Vincent, what's on your mind?
8: Hey, good to talk with you. Yes, I do listen on the Odyssey app all the way out here in Arizona.
0: Love it.
8: So I wanted to make a point about Volpe and more so Caballero. I think if we do make a deep run into the playoffs, I think we really have to give Lombard a chance here, man. You know, because between Caballero's antics and the stuff that he does at the plate, and Volpe's just too inconsistent, I don't think he's made for New York, to be honest. And I think we got to give the kid a chance, you know. I don't know either
0: because, first of all, Caballero's not wrong. I wouldn't describe those as antics. What he's doing at the plate is perfectly within the rules. 1,000,000%.
8: I understand that, but it's just every game. It's just annoying. I like him for his versatility, but I don't know. Something just tells me we have to give the Lombard a chance down once we make it to October.
0: I don't know if that's the right move. I don't know. If you're moving him up, now's the time to move him up to see what he has before the trade deadline. I think to call a guy up at that position, you know, in a postseason push, whether it be at the end of the regular season or in the actual postseason, I don't think that's the move. And expecting him to produce, I don't think that's it. It's got to happen now. If it's going to happen, it's got to happen like now. And I don't think it's going to.
8: Yeah. I don't know. I don't know. I think they're going to end up getting rid of Volpe or sending him down or trading him at some point. I think he has, his time is done here for the most part. Mm-hmm. That's more so what I'm on. But it's an interesting conundrum to have for sure.
0: All right. Let's go through this. Who of the two guys that have played shortstop for the Caballero or Volpe, who has the higher batting average this season? Who do you think?
8: Off the top of my head, I think it's Volpe.
0: It is. Okay. On base percentage.
8: Yeah. We're going to stop to say Volpe.
0: Correct. Slugging.
8: Correct, yeah. Still Volpe. But the eyes told me that Caballero is the guy.
0: Well, you're right. Caballero is the guy with the higher slugging. All right. How about OPS? We won't do all of them, but what about OPS?
8: OPS. I'm going to have to say Volpe.
0: Caballero, but the thing is, the difference between the two of them is like negligible. Okay, OPS plus, nice neat number, right? Caballero 89, Volpe 88. They're both not good, in other words.
8: Yeah.
0: You know, they're so close. It's like, how do you differentiate one from the other? What do you do to one to do to the other? See, I think
8: Caballero.
0: Go ahead.
8: I think Cobby has the bulldog mentality. I think Volpe is just too soft for New York. That's my sense.
0: I think what you do is in the off season this winter, you try Volpe at shortstop. I'm sorry. At second base. I think you try him at second base. Maybe you let Jazz go, or you make Jazz your everyday third baseman, and you see what he can be at second base. And then you have an infield of, you know, going around Jazz. Then you got Lombard, and then you've got Volpe in the middle infield. I don't know. That might unlock something, and I think it's worth a shot.
8: Well, we'll see. We don't even know if we have baseball next year.
0: And that is true. And that would give him another year to practice second base.
8: Yeah. But I don't know. Between the two of them, Volpe and Cavi, it's really hit or miss.
0: It's put their names in a hat and pick one out, and that's who's going to play that day, pretty much.
8: Yeah.
21: So thanks for the call.
0: Yeah, you got it. That's a good question. It's a good conundrum. You know, it's not a good conundrum to be in if you don't have an actual – if it's like, yeah, if quarterbacks. If you have two, you have none. But I'm looking at this, and I don't know what the answer is. And I just think if you're bringing up Lombard, you're not doing it with, you know, the Rays on the penultimate series of the schedule and saying you need to go produce at the major league level. Is it a home game or an away game? Let me look real quick. I believe it's a home game. With a playoff, you know, postseason push on the line, it is a home game. They've got in the penultimate game of the penultimate series of the year, they've got four games against the Tampa Bay Rays, which could really, in all honesty, it could decide the division. It could decide who gets, you know, the first round bye, so to speak, which would be majorly advantageous to the Yankees. And put a potential judge appearance or even Stanton. Who knows? But I just don't know if you put him in that position and expect him to succeed, and he's going to. I don't know the answer. Nobody knows the answer to that. Nobody. So I don't know, but I don't know. I don't have the answers. I'm not in, you know, the minor league managerial office of Shelly Duncan. Still wears number 17, by the way. And I'm not in the front office of the Yankees saying, okay, here's where we project Caballero to be, and here's where we project Volpe to be. So therefore, we're going to deal, you know, whatever, X player. And we'll talk, I wanted to talk about this as well. He described it as antics. It's not antics. What he is doing in the box is completely within the rules. Freeze frame it, go frame by frame. We'll talk about that. But what I wanted to say is this. When you look at the contracts of both Jose Caballero and Anthony Volpe, like, they are eerily similar in contracts. You know, length of them, arbitration years remaining. You know, Caballero's making $1 million less. Okay, big whoop, you know. And as far as their OPS, they are 1 point away. 88 OPS plus for Volpe, 89 for Caballero. It's like neither of them has separated themselves out as being that. Neither of them have seized the position. Caballero has been playing there more often, but neither of them have seized the position. The door is still open. But if a Lombard call up is the end game, do not do it in September and in October. Well, like when the rosters expand, sure, fine. But if you're looking for him to make a contribution in a postseason push and either getting there or expecting him to really be a difference maker once they're there, you know, that's I think that's unrealistic expectations. But now, and Volpe told me when he was in the minor leagues, we went to an event in Brooklyn, and I asked him about playing alternate positions, and he basically said, as Michael Kay said, he said, I'm a shortstop. Fine, cool. But now, to stay in New York, to stay a Yankee, to stay home, things have changed. Are you willing to learn the position of second base? Look, I know it's like, you know, getting dressed in a mirror, it's opposite, you know, doing your hair, whatever, in a mirror. Maybe you can't relate. Maybe tying a tie in a mirror. I would assume it's the same. It's like you're doing everything backwards. Like, there were some times where I had to play second base at the varsity level as a freshman because there was an injury. And my coach thought that that would be best. You know, me at second base and I don't even know who plays shortstop. But he thought that that combination up the middle would be stronger. Whatever he thought. Fine, I did it. Because if that meant I could still play every day and get every at-bat, fine, I'll play second base. Can't be that much different. And I'm wondering where Volpe's headspace is at regarding that now, today. 888-808-1019. My name is Danielle McCartan. Do me a favor. Don't move a muscle. I'm going to be right back here on The Fan.
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0: spur. It's the Air Force Ones. 888-808-1019 is the phone number to get aboard on 1019 WFAN Air Force One. At some old school Nelly. Ray Jarvis on the ones and twos and taking your calls again at 888-808-1019. It's like, I hope you didn't move a muscle. You didn't touch the dial because I'm right back. Right back. Back into the conversation of what needs to happen with this Yankees team. All underscored by the fact that personally, I don't think the Yankees are going to be able to win the World Series without Aaron Judge in the lineup. Forget about the outfield. I think the outfield you can forget about for the season. But if his bat is not in the lineup, I don't see this team winning. Even whatever they do at the trade deadline, I just don't see them winning. And I think if that's the case, if internally the Yankees are saying, well, you know, we might not have him back, well, then their trade deadline strategy is going to be just bulk up for next year, question mark. You know? It all depends on him. It all depends on the return of Judge. I'm not sure when that will be, if at all, this season. 888-808-1019 is the phone number to get aboard. We go out to Ronkonkoma. Hi, Eric. You're on the fan.
1: What's going on, Danielle? How are you?
0: Doing all right. How are you?
1: Doing okay. I had a little conversation with Ray before he put me through. So
0: okay.
1: We took care of some business.
0: Oh, did you?
1: With regards to some of the stuff that you're doing on the sidebar, so to speak.
0: Oh,
1: so hopefully you're enjoying, you're enjoying your mission. So.
0: Yeah. So Eric has issued me a mission, and that is to complete the. What do you even call it? What do you call it?
1: You can call it the Marvel mission. That's all.
0: The Marvel mission to watch all of the movies. Yeah. So I've watched how many? Four far?
1: Up to Endgame. I mean, I'll have you stop there, and then you can decide afterwards if you want to keep going.
0: Yeah. So I just started like the first half hour of Captain America. So far though, Eric, I got to tell you,
1: you're right at the point when he's getting ready to get his serum there. Okay, good.
0: Don't spoil it. See, the thing is, when I was telling people last summer or two summers ago that I was watching The Sopranos for the first time, people were calling up like, oh, good, you got to get to this part. I'm like, don't spoil it. I know I'm 25 years don't spoil it for me.
1: No. This is not a secret. I mean, this is why they hit them.
0: Oh, okay. All right.
1: You're at the point when they've already mentioned, why they chose him. So
0: So I actually, I might have to go back. I wasn't totally paying attention to it. I might start it over. But so far, I think I like the Hulk the best so far.
1: if Ray heard that, he probably fell off his chair. So, okay.
0: Yeah, but my cousin kind of had the same reaction, actually. And I was like, what? I don't, I like him.
1: Yeah. You might change your opinion after Captain America.
0: That's what he said. That's what my cousin said. The exact same words.
1: Yeah. Right. So, as much as I love, the Hulk is my favorite character anyway, just in general, but, I will put that out there. So,
0: okay.
1: I'm glad you're going through with it. Let me tell you this right off the bat. There are some relatively weaker type movies in this mission that you're on.
0: Okay,
1: just be aware of that. You're not gonna like all of them.
0: Okay.
1: I can guarantee you that. I didn't like all of them. I mean, but it's important you watch them all because there's stuff in there like The Sopranos that might reference something from earlier near the end.
0: Right. Okay. Got it.
1: So anyway, so getting to the sports end of it. Okay. And by the way, I texted you. Pat from the Bronx hasn't called yet, right?
0: No.
1: I'm assuming.
0: No.
1: Okay, well, he wants to jump on board
0: with the challenge.
1: If he wants my if he wants my number, it's okay to give it to him. So
0: we just do go on Instagram.
1: No, I know that, but that's I'm letting Ray know that. That it's okay to give it to him.
0: Okay.
1: So, because he wants the information also. As far as the sports end of it now. I'm glad you answered my question earlier about why the Giants were in a different facility because I wasn't aware of that.
0: Yeah.
1: I think, I don't believe that that'll impact anything, for their preparation.
0: You know what? Honestly, here's the thing. They are primarily.

0: building any kind of team is making sure that they're the proper fit for the team.
1: Right.
0: You know, and by fit for the team means that they play the position that you're getting them for, right? You know, not just getting anybody and throw them at first, you know,
1: right.
0: a la, or, you know, the Polanco, or, you know, putting Beatty in the outfield or, you know, stuff like that.
1: Yes.
0: You know, that just drives me nuts.
1: And AJ, know? This nonsense with they're trying out AJ Ewing at second base.
0: Right,
1: just
0: at second,
1: stop.
0: Which, you know, yeah, right, right. And that's why, like someone even mentioned before, again, I think putting, you know, we talked about this, putting Judge at first.
1: Mm-hmm.
0: You know, just, you know, they got to start. I mean, the, if he's in the last couple of years of his career, maybe, you know, but I mean, he's not there. I mean, they just stop trying to reinvent the wheel.
1: Right.
0: You know, form a team of players that play the position that is in need. I mean, that's, look, the Yankees need a catcher, right? I mean, you know, mm-hmm. So are you going to go out and get someone who maybe caught three or four times, you know, in the last 3 years? No,
1: yeah,
0: that
1: right.
0: doesn't make sense.
1: Right.
0: You know, right. So that's, you know, I mean, I know Ben Rice has caught. I don't know if that's his primary position. I don't believe it is, right?
1: No, it's not. But the other thing is, I was thinking about this too, because I tried getting creative and saying, okay, well, Ben Rice, if they move him to catcher, it might be easier to find a first baseman at the trade deadline. In fact, this year, not the case. It's easier. It's
0: right.
1: going to be easier to find a catcher this summer than it would be to find a
0: right.
1: first baseman. So Ben Rice should just stay where he is. Done.
0: Right, right. Well, and that's the other thing too. You know, you have to look at, you know, potential ripple effects. You know, what's going on around the league, mm-hmm. and other things. And, you know, in this case, next year possibly no baseball. You know, there's a lot to consider.
1: Right.
0: But and then there's, you know, who's available. So, you know, and at what price. Now, obviously, a big need for the Yankees is everyone's saying just bring in Mason Miller.
1: Mm-hmm.
0: You know. Now, he's a great talent, but let's remember one thing here. Look where he's pitched so far. You know, not everybody built for New York. Well, you know, we'll say hello to Sonny Gray. Look what he's done since he's been out of New York. You know, I'm not saying that Mason Miller wouldn't succeed here, but don't automatically think he's going to come in here and be lights out. You know,
1: you have to
0: consider the possibility. You know, I'm not putting a whammy on anyone. I'm just saying you got to know when you come here, it's a different animal.
1: Right.
0: I mean, Juan Soto is considered one of the best players in baseball. And he performed well overall last year, but he did not start off well. And you bring in someone here who's not pitched in this environment, but basically you bring him here for a period of 6-7 weeks, and they start off slow, they might not get that.
1: Well,
0: you know,
1: and also, too, at the trade deadline, too, I mean, at the All-Star game, too, he said, sure. he and this is a quote, he's not a big city guy. Well, okay,
0: exactly.
1: Give him the Garrett Cole playbook in Greenwich, you know, give him the Franklin Lakes, New Jersey playbook from Willie Randolph. Like, there are Alpine, CC Sabathia. Like, just because you're a Yankee doesn't mean you need to live and breathe New York City.
0: Well, this is absolutely true. But, you know, the one difference with there is Gary Cole grew up being a Yankee fan. That's all he's ever wanted to do.
1: Yeah.
0: You know, that's also a huge, you know, plus in his corner.
1: Right.
0: So I'm just throwing
1: yeah.
0: portion of the wind because everybody, or I should say a lot of people, really liked what the Mets did with their bullpen last year at the trade deadline. And we all know how that turned out. You know, the overall with the three pitchers they brought in. So, you know, I just, and then of course, you know, what'll happen? Well, the only Cashman can screw up bringing, you know, Mason Miller here. And, you know, I'm sure, you know, Stewart from Brooklyn would probably jump on that one.
1: The thing is, there's no way to know.
0: I mean, you know where I'm going with this, right?
1: There's no way to know, though. Like, is this guy going to succeed or not? You don't know until you try.
0: Right, I mean, you have to. No, of course. Yeah, certainly you got to make the move. I'm just saying it's not a slam dunk, you know.
1: Yeah.
0: In a case like that, that's where it gets difficult because you know a lot of people look at that move as being the main piece. You know, you throw that in with their main pitching
1: mm-hmm,
0: staff,
1: mm-hmm.
0: and automatically everybody thinks they're in the World Series. You know, despite Judge not being there at the moment. It's not that plain and simple.
1: Well, right. Judge is the key cog to the whole thing. Without Judge, they are not making it to the World. I mean, they might get there because the AL is the AL, but they're not winning one without him. He just, I don't care if he does, if he just, if

0: He's just a hitter. Like, you need that bat in the lineup. Do you need to force the other team to at least game plan for his bat? Forget about the outfield, but the bat is the biggest thing.
1: Right, and that's why, you know, if I'm going to pivot, I'll leave it at this. If you're going to pivot to the Mets now, I know they're getting rid of people, but if they're going to bring anyone on, and then, if, you know, let's say they make a move, but they can bring somebody back, try to get somebody back who can, you know, bat around, you know, Soto's position, you know, third or fourth or fifth, or, you know, try to at least get somebody back who can, you know, pad him with some backup there, and then try to build that way too. Because again, that's how you build a team properly. You get somebody who, theoretically, let's say it was Ben Rice that they got back. You know, Ben Rice, Juan Soto. I know it's not going to happen. Mm-hmm. Yankee fans, don't freak out. I'm just throwing a name out there. Right, but you know, I mean, that would be like an awesome back-to-back hitting.
0: Because he's got no protection. But how awesome would have been Alonso and Soto back-to-back? I mean, here we go back to this full circle. How awesome would that have been, Alonso and Soto back-to-back? I would have signed up for that. Right. Hell yeah!
1: Right. So that's where it gets tricky. That's where these GMs who get paid a ton of money, this is where they got to get creative. And that's, you know, and until I see that on the team that I root for, the Mets. You know, I'm not going to have much faith in there until I see the actual, you know, results of the product. But, yeah, I just wanted to put that out there with the Mason Miller thing. I mean, obviously you got to do the deal, but, you know, it's more of a who knows for me, in my opinion, as a baseball fan, you know, than the slam dunk. You know, it's not an automatic writing, you know, as far as I'm concerned. But we'll talk off air, Danielle.
0: Yes. You know, Eric, thanks for the call. And that's a point well taken. You know, it's just, you don't know, especially in a such a high octane, that's not what I'm looking for, high leverage, I guess, high pressure position that a Major League Baseball closer is. You don't know. That's the thing. You don't know. There are some that you do know. Like, there was no reason for the Mets to bring in Frankie Montas after what happened with the Yankees. If you were paying attention at all, you would have seen it's not a good move to make. And yet, David Stearns paid him $17 million a year. There are some that you... But then again, you wouldn't have known that if he hadn't already been a Yankee. And should have known that if he hadn't already been a Yankee. But it's like, if you know, Mason Miller's telling you he's not a big city guy, that's not going to stop your pursuit of him, though. And it's a point well taken, obviously, of course. But it's not going to stop your strategy of you would just alternatively, you would do anything in your power to make sure he's comfortable. You know, where is Mason Miller from? Like, where did he grow up? Mason Miller, let's see. Oh, Pittsburgh, Pennsylvania. Okay. So I was thinking in my mind, he was like this beach dude, and you could put him in somewhere on Long Island, you know, by the water or down the shore, but he's from Pittsburgh. Put him next to the Hudson River, man. He's used to rivers. I'm just kidding. But, you try to make him as comfortable as possible so that he can succeed. But he's from the area. He knows. He could probably pitch in the cold weather, too, if I had to guess. Growing up in Pittsburgh. I know he's been professionally in Oakland and then in San Diego, right? But growing up in Pittsburgh, pitching for the Yankees in October, November, you know, late fall, I have no concerns about that. And of course, you never know if that pitcher can, you know, particularly make it in New York. But if you can make it here, you can make it anywhere, right? But I get it. And I get that's a high pressure, high leverage, you know, position in the sport of baseball. But Mason Miller, the stuff that he has put on paper in his professional career through now, he is the real deal. He's in like the 100th percentile in like everything. Everything. And I looked that up for last week's show. I mean, I'm sure it hasn't changed. He is the real deal. Has been the real deal. So would you rather hold on and hug a couple prospects? Or do you push the chips in and you go for Mason Miller? I'm taking option B. Let's go to Ed in Mohegan. Hey, Ed.
2: Good morning. You know, they're going to win. You have to look to 1961.
0: Oh, boy.
2: All right?
0: Okay.
2: The Yankees won the World Series despite not having Mickey Mantle. I mean, did he play in the series? Yes, but he was clearly not himself. I didn't watch it, but we know about the hip injury. And they brought him in, did nothing. I think he had one hit. And they still pulled it together. You know, Whitey Ford was the MVP, pitched the way he was supposed to pitch. And remember, that's what happened with Fried last year. When they played Toronto, he didn't pitch the way he pitched all year. So yeah. These pitchers, if Fried and Cole go out and do what they did the other day in that doubleheader, despite, you know, I mean, they didn't factor into the decision, but they pitch like that throughout the entire run, they're going to be fine. Pitching's there. Someone's going to come up and they're going to make a difference. You know, there's going to be like a Bobby Richardson 2.0 that does something. Well, we don't, you know, maybe it'll be McMahon. Who's going to be Scott Brosius 2.0? There's going to be a guy who does something that we didn't expect. It's going to, could be Chaz. You never know.
0: Yeah.
2: So I believe in this team. It's just that, you know, you got some, look, as poorly as they've played, they're still a top five team in the league.
0: Sure.
2: You know what I mean? But I mean, look, do I want you Judge back? Yes. Absolutely. It'll make all the difference in the world. Maybe just having Mickey Mantle in that clubhouse made the difference. He didn't have to be because Judge is
0: in
2: the same
0: uniform.
2: Way.
0: Yeah. It's just.
2: Absolutely.
0: Okay. But it's just, to me, it's like you've got, you know, the two giants, literal giants. You've got Ohtani on one side and you got Judge on the other side. And it's like, how do you replace the power? There's just the sheer power of Judge in today's modern baseball game.
2: Someone's going to have to step up. You have Ben Rice is our Roger Maris.
0: Mm-hmm.
2: You know, if we have the power, and we've had the past 3 years, they have the best offense in the league. They just haven't done it when they were supposed to. Their bats were good last year. It was the pitching that didn't show up. Schlittler was the only one.
0: Yeah.
2: I mean, I get what you're saying. You're right. You need Judge to show up and perform, but they could still win without him. I think having him in the clubhouse is huge. I just think something. It's that kind of year, man. I mean, you have the Knicks winning. I just think this is just that going to be that kind of weird, like 1994 was. You know, I wish, you know, that was just. And you're too young to remember, but man, that even though the Rangers lost, not the Rangers, the Knicks lost that year. I mean, the Rangers won, but the two of them in the playoffs at the same time in that crazy year with everything happening in the world. I mean, in addition to those two games, you had the OJ thing. You had just so much was happening in the world then,
0: mm-hmm.
2: You know. But this is just seems like one of those magical, crazy years.
0: I don't know. And I know you're real positive about it. I don't know, man. I don't know. How can you win without who, in my opinion, is the best player in baseball? I know other guys have to step up.
2: The best player in the game doesn't always do it for you, though.
0: Yeah, I know.
2: I think having him in that dugout is going to make it. I think he's going to pull it together and get in there.
0: Yeah, I agree.
2: I don't think he's going to be. He's going to be gone. But yeah, I think having him, something's going to happen. And I know it's. I can't wait to see who it's going to be.
0: I want to get.
2: Yeah, you know, really. Who would you say? Who's the X factor? Is it McMahon? McMahon won games for them this year.
0: I'll tell you, I hope it's Anthony Volpe. He won a World Series game for them last year, right? They won that game. He hit it, the Grand Slam.
2: He did it the other night. He got that. I was so aggravated when he came up and got that base hit that blooped over the shortstop's head.
0: Yep.
2: I said, thank God, because he needed that.
0: He needed it for sure. For sure.
2: Because then I guess Dominguez got up, and he's another one. He's quietly. He's not, look, the Martian, Francesco was talking about it the other day on his podcast.
0: Well, if he says it, it must be true.
2: Yeah, Mike loves himself, that's for sure. You know, but he's right. I mean, Martian, you know, Dominguez, you know, he hasn't been putting up the numbers everybody expected. But for me, I think he's slowly having a very nice, solid season.
0: You know what I like the most about Jason Dominguez? I'll let you go there, Ed. Thanks. I appreciate the call. You know what I like the most, real quick, because I had to go to break, about Jason Dominguez? What I watched the Toronto Blue Jays do in the World Series last year, what I watched the Los Angeles Dodgers do in the World Series when they beat the Yankees. Take extra bases. Like, force the defense to make a mistake. Try to force the defense to make a mistake. Or you're going to hit a ball to the, you know, right center field gap-ish, but it's short and they have to come in to field it. Take a chance and try to go to second base. And that's what I really like about Jason Dominguez. The fact that he can wreak havoc on the base paths, which can obviously cause, you know, a little pressure on the defense and put yourself into scoring position right off the bat, literally. So, you know, quietly, possibly, I'm not convinced that the Yankees can win a World Series against this particular Dodgers team in this year without Judge. And I appreciate the optimism, Ed. I don't know if I'm buying into it at this point in time. Let's wait and see as we inch closer to the trade deadline. You know, like it's 2026. The baseball has really changed since then. And point well taken. Good example. I just don't know if they can do it without him. They can probably get there without him. But to win it against that Dodgers team, stacked. I mean, all-stars pretty much at every position. It's like, and the depth, the bench is full of all-stars. It's like, deferred money this, and you're a Dodger now, and trade deadline, you're a Dodger. And it's like, okay, you're ready. Dodgers are actually what's wrong with baseball. We can talk about that in the CBA coming up, too. 888-808-1019. Is a $10 credit going to get you back to Citi Field? Because it's not going to get me back to Citi Field. I'm Danielle McCart, and we'll talk about that next right here on The Fan.
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9: 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My name is Danielle McCartan, coming your way from Lower Manhattan live. Ray Jarvis and I are in studio, taking your calls at 888-808-1019. Been a busy morning. So far, we hit the Yankees, we hit the Giants, and I want to talk about the Mets. By the way, my name is Danielle McCartan. Great to be with you. And have you seen it? Have you seen what the Mets are doing for the rest of this season? And before I even reach you the promotion, I'm going to tell you right now, it's nowhere near enough. It reads, as a token of our appreciation and because the best fans in baseball deserve something extra, every ticket for the remaining regular season games will include a $10 amazing fan reward. This is real life, which can be used toward eligible food, beverages, or merchandise. So not even all of it. Amazing. Every fan, every ticket for every remaining regular season game, including tickets you have already purchased, as well as any future tickets. Here's what I say. Don't hurt yourself doing the math that this is going to cost the Mets to put on. They aren't going to lose anything on this, okay? Team store merchandise. Eligible. I missed that word before. Okay, so eligible merchandise. I can tell you right now, there is nothing for $10 or under

0: in that team store. What you're going to end up doing is you're going to put that $10 towards something more expensive, like, I don't know, a $40 t-shirt of a player that might not even be here next year. Bring it down to $30. Oh, much more palatable, right? Keep your $10, Steve Cohen. How about beverages? Eligible beverages. Keyword. Well, I can tell you right now, in the entirety of Citi Field, there's not a single alcoholic beverage you can buy with that $10. So that $25 Surfside, well, it's now going to cost you just $15, air quotes, just $15, which is also ridiculous. Keep the $10. Now we move to the non-alcoholic beverages and the food. Okay, so with that $10, you can get yourself a Smart Water for $7.05. You can get yourself a bottled soda for $6.59. And that's it? You're going to get a soda with nothing to go with it? Of course not. So then you add the cheapest, I'm going to air quotes here too, food. And I don't even know, back to the word eligible, I don't even know if these two would be eligible. But you got your choice of sunflower seeds or peanuts, $7.29. The cheapest edible food item in the entire stadium, okay? So you see, if you do some simple math, even with this promotion, you're still not getting away with not putting your hard-earned money towards this team. You still have to put your money towards it and pay the difference. Is it a nice gesture? I guess. Is it something I am particularly interested in? Not at all. A $10 amazing fan reward is not going to draw me back to Citi Field. You know what will? A winning team. You know what will? A team with a clear-cut direction. You know what will? Firing the president of baseball operations. You know what will? Free parking. You know I told you this story already, but I'll reiterate it to the new audience. I went in April with the dog for Bark in the Park. Good experience. I wouldn't say great, but it was very good. But it started with me having to pay $50 to park because when I bought the tickets online, for whatever reason, the transaction didn't go through with parking included. And I know myself, I said, wow, I'm going to have to pay. I know I'm driving. I'm bringing the dog. So if I have to pay $10 more when I get there, I might as well just buy it now. Oh, it goes on the same card anyway. And for whatever reason, I couldn't find the member. I couldn't find the pass. I called up the morning of the game. And I got some very nice lady in the ticketing office. Oh, yeah, you can't purchase them online the day of the game. You had until midnight last night to purchase it. I'm like, seriously? That's ridiculous. But that's it. I had to pay $50 to park. When I was under the impression I had already paid the $40 when I bought the tickets. Ridiculous. So if you give me free parking, I'll be back to Citi Field. You can keep your $10 stupidity, though. So you call me up, 888-808-1019. What is going to get you back to Citi Field? And also, can we take a sidebar here and look at this for what it is? Where we are at in the calendar year of 2026? The Mets are doing this now, weeks before the trade deadline. You're waving the white flag already, Steve? If that is not an indictment on the way the Mets fans feel about the direction of this team, I don't know what is. And I still cannot believe, I refuse to believe, that the president of baseball operations, Mr. Small Market Stearns himself, will finish out the rest of the years on his five-year deal. I mean, they're offering discounts at the All-Star break, for crying out loud. So no $10 credit is going to rectify the fact that this man, the one who is constructing this major market team, has no idea what he's doing. No $10 credit is going to fix that. And the fact that this team is farther away from the ultimate goal under him than they've ever been in the Steve Cohen era. Keep your $10. 888-808-1019. Eric from Ronkonkoma checks in on Instagram, and he said, that's not even a beer, exclamation point. You're right, exclamation point. It's embarrassing. That's like John Mara offering the free Coke or Pepsi, whatever it was. It's along the same. I mean, can you even buy a Coke? Oh, yeah, you can get that because the 20-ounce soda costs, I did the research before, $6.59. You get a free soda. It's the same level of the free soda stunt that John Mara pulled. Why are there not more people going nuts about this? And if you are, if you're riled up, you give me a call. 888-808-1019 is the phone number. Or it's at Coach MCCARTAN on your favorite social media platform. I think it's a slap in the face to Mets fans everywhere. Oh, we've preloaded your ticket barcode with $10. I think that is a slap in the face. And so is paying $50 to park when your ticket costs next to nothing, $6. You got to pay $50 to park your car there, $18 to get over the bridge, $9 for the nonsense congestion toll. I almost cursed on the radio. And then you got to pay $50 to park? That's $100 before you even walk into gates. No way. No way. Let's go to Michael in Lake Mary, Florida. What's up, Michael?
1: Hey, Danielle, good morning. How you doing there?
0: All right, how are you?
1: unbelievable. I wanted to talk about the Caballero pitch clock situation, but let me just give you my quick synopsis. That thing you're mentioning about the thing with the Mets promotion, that's like when Fanatics gives you that, oh, you can get 25% off any eligible T-shirt, then when I go to put the T-shirt in the cart, no, sorry, that was not eligible.
0: Not that one. No, not that one. You actually have to pick between all the Mets that are no longer there. So you can pick Alonso, you could pick a Nimmo, you could pick a McNeil. Those are the shirts. Those are the eligible shirts.
1: Yeah.
0: Ridiculous. Hey,
1: please, come on, give me a break. And so you tell my son that you're too, because I was going to say that was just comparison to the medium Pepsi, not even a large medium
0: really?
1: That they offered you.
0: Really?
1: Yeah, it was a medium. Yeah, it was a medium.
0: I didn't know that.
1: And fountain soda's pennies on the dollar. Give me a break.
0: I know.
1: I mean, come on.
0: I know.
1: Seriously.
0: That too.
1: But anyway, I wanted to get to this to the Caballero, the pitch clock thing. You know, besides all the fact that he's in the rules doing what he's doing, but let me ask you something. Let's say I'm pitching to you like you're Major League Baseball. Mm-hmm. How Major League Baseball did you change a rule at the point of when it happened?
0: Yeah,
1: and don't tell anybody.
0: Right.
1: Now, come on, give me a break. So you're going to tell me he's in the box. The thing happens. He automatically gets the strike call against him, and they said, doesn't he get a warning? Well, there's no warning. We changed that rule. When did you change the rule? We just did. Okay.
0: Right.
1: So there's nothing in writing.
0: Right.
1: At the very least, you don't even have that brought up at, like, I don't know, when the lineup cards are being exchanged. Like, you don't tell the other teams what's going on. What other rules are out there that we don't know about? Tell me.
0: Yeah, it's
1: a secret.
0: I mean,
1: come on. What
0: is
1: that?
0: It's a secret, yeah. It's a secret. You have to figure them out as they go.
1: That's embarrassing. That's just embarrassing. Now I know that it's a reaction to what happened the night before, and I knew this was going to build up because I saw the things happening. But you know what? He's in the rules. He's in the box. He's got to look up at 8 seconds, right?
0: Yep.
1: So so you're telling me he can't go in there at 12, look down, 11, 10. No, it disrupts the pitcher. Guess what, Mr. Pitcher? Adjust yourself.
0: Well, what if you get in there and you start staring at him at 12, and then you're staring at him at 11? And what is that allowed? Or what is the actual rule here now as defined by these umpires in the field?
1: Right, unbelievable.
0: Now,
1: I know you said you were at the game with your cousin, right? When that happened, if you didn't see it live, but they had the hot mics watching them on Yes,
0: which I watched.
1: That was
0: after
1: great.
0: The fact, I know those Yes mics are awesome. How they
1: that
0: do
1: was so
0: that?
1: Awesome. When he was saying, "You were picking on me." No, I'm not. You're picking on me. Yes, I am. That was so awesome.
0: That's like a skit. That's a SNL this week. You're picking on me. That I see it already.
1: Oh, but that's just embarrassing. You just can't have rule changes. I mean, I know that rules do happen sometimes in the middle of the season because certain circumstances require that, but you got to have meetings about it. You got to announce it. You can't just say, we just decided to do it. Sorry.
0: Starting
1: now. Fly with me.
0: That's like when we were kids and we were playing in the street. And new rules starting now, but at least you announced it. At least you communicated it.
1: I was going to say, I forgot who it was. Somebody just mentioned, what are these, wiffle ball rules back when we were kids?
0: Yes. Essentially.
1: That's a do-over.
0: Yeah, right. It's ridiculous. And when we were there, we didn't even know. We weren't even sure exactly what happened because, you know, you don't know because there's no commentary. Right. You're just trying to figure it out. And then we thought Boone got tossed. And I was hoping it was him because he puts up the show.
1: I was just shocked. I was shocked neither one of them got tossed. Who got tossed? I think the batting coach got tossed.
0: Yeah, Rousen. James Rousen, right?
1: Right, Rousen. Yeah, yeah. And the first day something like threw him out was just so funny.
0: I love it. I love when they get tossed. That's the one thing we're going to miss when they have automatic umpires is like the spectacle of being tossed out of a game.
1: Hey, before I let you go, I know you. They were talking about movies. Now, one thing to look for coming up in the fall, because now that you've seen all the Rockies, is the I Played Rocky movie. I'm looking forward to seeing that one.
0: What is it called?
1: There's a movie about the making of the Rocky movie itself. It's good. The guy that plays it, he looks, it sounds just like Rocky. So it's going to come out in November. And it's called I Played Rocky. So it's all about the movie itself. Because I don't know if you know the whole story about that movie, but it's really something to take in. Now that you've seen all the Rockies, you want to definitely see this.
0: See, I'm like 20 years behind. So, yes, I have finally seen all 30 years, 40 years behind this. Yes, I have finally. Yeah. And I even saw the one on TV about the sun. I mean, on Netflix about this. It wasn't great.
1: Right.
0: The sun.
1: Yeah, no.
0: All right,
1: yeah,
0: I'll keep an eye. The thing is, Michael, I always want to go see movies in the theaters. Like Toy Story. Mm-hmm. I still want to see Toy Story 5, but it's like, I can't get there, especially in November. I'm going to have to wait for it to come out on streaming.
1: No, I know. I love that series too. Danielle, have a great night. All right. We'll talk to you soon.
0: All
1: okay.
0: Right. You got it, Michael. Thanks for the call. Appreciate it.
1: All right. Be well. Take care. Okay. Bye. Bye.
0: Yeah. I did want to talk about this Jose Caballero. We kind of talked about it a little bit now, but I really want to get into this. This Jose Caballero stuff. I mean, how can they, he said it, how can they just make up a rule? Jose Caballero was every right. He was totally correct. I went back and looked at, I was there, but I went back and looked at it frame by frame. We'll talk about the letter of the law, so to speak, of the rule. And I'll tell, here's spoiler alert, Jose Caballero, 1,000,000% correct. 888-808-1019.
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14: Welcome
0: Welcome back into WFAN. My name is Danielle McCartan. I really want to jump right back into this. Look, we're talking Yankees trade deadline stuff. I really think that a catcher should be at the top of the list. Honestly, of the top four most available catchers, whether that be Goodman, Jeffers, even Francisco Alvarez, I'll put in there, Shea Langeliers, like they are all of them are better than what the Yankees are working with now. And I'm not talking like a little bit better. Even Francisco Alvarez is better, markedly better, offensively speaking, than Austin Wells. A change needs to be made. Who will it be? Well, to me, it all depends on if Judge comes back. Because if he's coming back, then you want to go with the rental Jeffers, the more contact guy, even Langeliers. If he is not coming back in the lineup this season, you have to go for Hunter Goodman because you'll have him for this season and then two more. That's a nice pop. You got Ben Rice, you've got Judge, and you've got Goodman in the same lineup. That's crazy. Moving forward, that wouldn't be a move for this year, though. So you really have to figure out where Aaron Judge kind of fits in. We'll talk Jose Caballero in a second. Want to get to the calls. Here we go. First to Stuart in Brooklyn. What's up, Stuart?
14: Good morning, Coach.
0: How are you?
14: So much for the rest of the season. Oh, I don't know. I've had enough of this dog and pony show for so many years. I mean, first it was from 57 to 62. I was a Yankee fan, and I went over to the Mets because of Casey Stengel and Gil Hodges.
0: Uh-huh.
14: And 15 years after he passed, they finally put Gil Hodges in the Hall of Fame.
0: Yep.
14: Danielle, they should take the voting for Hall of Fame away from the writers and give it to the peers, to the players who play the game, and let them decide who belongs in the Hall.
0: You're coming in from left field. What I do think is that there needs to be a more balanced voting process. I'm with you on that. I think writers have a part in it. I think even besides writers, maybe you just call it
14: a minimal part.
0: Yeah, but maybe you just call it media at this point. You know, they're media members now. It's not just writers anymore.
14: Let's get back to this year. Judge, they say September. I'm hearing September.
0: Mm-hmm.
14: And I do agree they should go out and get a catcher because enough of this swing and miss and occasionally hitting the ball for one with Austin Wells. And Sanchez, he's and Ascaro, they're both backups. They're not starting catchers.
0: Correct.
14: And
0: they're all backups. All three of them at this point are backups. Every one of them.
14: They are all backups. Yes, all of them backups. Now, in the trade deadline, who would you keep, Spencer Jones or Jason Dominguez?
0: If I had to retain one of them, oof. See, I just wish Spencer Jones had more time. We know what Dominguez is. He's a valuable piece. I'm picking keep Jones at this point.
14: Mm-hmm. You want to give him more time to see what he can do?
0: Yes.
14: That swing is, you know, that swing reminds me of Darryl.
0: Oh, yeah? Well,
14: that
0: you know what else?
14: Swing.
0: Like him coming up, and he has strikeout concerns, and so did Judge. Judge had strikeout concerns, too, and he figured them out nice at the major league level. I know, but he was on Triple Crown watch. Was it last season? I mean, he hits for average, too, now. In the beginning, maybe.
14: Yeah.
0: But now, he's diversified a little bit.
14: Yeah, he has. But I would keep Dominguez because he has speed, and he has awesome power, especially from the left side of the plate. Jones, his swing reminds me of Darryl. Mm. And as we all know, Darryl made he adjusted with that swing. Thanks to Mr. Hernandez.
0: Yeah, I know.
14: I mean, but the pitching prospects, how many pitching prospects do they have to give up? I mean, to give up on Will Warren.
0: It depends on for who. Like, and Stuart, thanks for the call. If you've got the San Diego Padres on the line and they're like, well, we want Spencer Jones, Jason Dominguez, Will Warren. Yes, take them all. Just take them all. Because that's what, but I'm not doing it for a guy like Shea Langeliers. I'm not giving you Will Warren for Shea Langeliers. It's not happening. or Jeffers, who's a rental. No. So, you know, it's hard to say, yes, I would, no, I wouldn't. Because you don't know what the, would you do it for this particular guy? So if it's Mason Miller, I pretty much they could take whoever they want, quite honestly, within reason. I'm not talking like they get 10 guys and you get one back, and that's not what I'm saying. But, you know, if you could make a deal where, you know, you can get Mason Miller and it has to include Will Warren, well, I'm sorry, Will Warren, ciao, ciao. Sorry. And that's what allegedly the Padres are looking for, starting pitching depth. Who better to match up with them than the Yankees? I think the Yankees are in the driver's seat for Mason Miller, actually. Let's go to Peter in Lawrence. Hey, Peter, what's on your mind?
15: Yankees, Phillies, this weekend, showdown. Do you think 2 out of 3, 3 out of 3? And how well will Warren, Cam, and what's his name? The third guy.
0: Max Fried?
15: No, it's not Max Fried pitching. It's
0: I'm looking now. I'm
15: Weathers?
0: Is it Weathers? Let's see. It's Will Warren, it's Friday, Weathers in the third game Saturday, Weathers Sanchez. In the third game. I'd say 2 out of 3. The Warren game, the Schlittler game, and the Weathers game is a toss-up to me.
15: And I agree with you. They should make a move for either Jeffers or Alvarez to replace Austin Wells.
0: I'm not interested really in Alvarez. Somewhere. I'm not. Out of the 4 catchers that I studied, out of the 9 things I looked at, Alvarez was the worst of the 4 in 7 of the 9 categories. I don't want Alvarez. I don't, especially what the Mets should be asking. I don't know about this general manager, but what the Mets should be asking for him, it should be big. And I'm not giving that up for Francisco Alvarez when you've got Shea Langeliers, who will probably go for less. I'm moving on him then. And I'm also
15: like 50 years.
0: But what I'm also not doing
15: since I've been to Yankee Stadium.
0: Hold on one sec. What I'm also not doing is giving up the farm, so to speak, for a rental at Jeffers if the internal conversations say, well, you know what, we're probably not expecting Judge back, then that would be a waste for me. Go ahead.
15: It was 50 years ago that I first stepped foot in Yankee Stadium.
0: Wow.
15: Yankees Red Sox Figueroa against a no-name pitcher. Figueroa won. And it was my brother's birthday. Oh. And I want to wish JR a 75th. Happy birthday.
0: Well, happy birthday, JR. That's a great story. And I hope you guys can get to a Yankee game soon. Another one.
15: And I'm back in Lawrence.
0: What's that?
15: I left Florida.
0: Oh, you left Florida. All right. So?
15: Yeah.
0: All right.
15: 16-hour drive. And I'm home.
0: Straight through?
15: You for did anyone straight through? Who... Yeah.
0: Oh, that's a lot. That's a lot.
15: It was a scenic route, especially when you lose your windshield wiper in Virginia.
0: Oh, you got to pull over and get another one.
15: I did.
0: All right, good. That's
15: and I got yelled at by my sister for saying, didn't I tell you to check your wipers before you left?
0: Well, you know what? Is she older?
15: She's younger.
0: I was going to say, because I'm an older
15: boss.
0: Sister.
15: Older She's the most beautiful. She's the realtor. She's the matriarch. She's the Gigi. I'm scared of her.
0: Well, Peter, we'll leave it right there. He's scared of his sister. Well, as an older sister myself, I think that's a good position to be in. The brother. I have a younger brother. I think it's a good position to be in. You know? Very fiercely loyal. But don't cross me. You know what I mean? No, I'm just kidding. Getting some feedback here on the $10 credit by Steve Cohen, by the way. I've got a tweet from Michael at TrueBlue580. He says, Danielle, I will never step foot again in Citi Field as long as Stearns is the general manager. 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
0: Back into WFAN, where the New York Giants, are set to take on West Virginia in the coming days. The Yankees are positioning themselves, jockeying themselves into position to make a move on a catcher, no doubt about it, and hopefully one of the, the best closer in the entire league. And I think I'd be okay with that, but again, I know I keep saying it, but like, You gotta have an honest conversation, internally at least. You don't need to tell everybody about it, but internally you need to know if Judge is coming back in this lineup or not. That is how you're going to, you know, attack your summer plans. Trade deadline plans, you know what I'm saying. But we have to have a talk. We mentioned a little bit before, Michael from Lake Mary. Jose Caballero. So I was at Wednesday's game. And we were sitting in the stands, and we could not figure out what was going on. Like, what the hell is going on? Game stopped. Everybody's coming out of dugouts and whatever. We didn't know either who was thrown out of the game. And secretly, well, I actually said it out loud, so it wasn't much of a secret. But personally, I guess is a better word, I was hoping it was good old Booney, Aaron Boone, because I know he would put on a show. Like, a show. Like, you know, when he got thrown out by the home plate umpire and somebody snapped it, you know, one of the photographers snapped it. I don't know who, I would give credit, but I don't know who it is. One of them snapped the picture of him, like, mimicking the umpire with his eyes shut and his face scrunched up. And he's like doing the, you're out of here. Like, every time that comes up in my timeline or my friend Nicole's timeline, we send it to each other. And it's just, it makes me laugh out loud. Every single time. Like, I might take that picture and print it out and put it on my desk at school. And when I need to laugh, which is going to be often next year, 30 kids in a class times 6 classes, I'm going to need to look at that and I'm going to need to smile because it makes me laugh out. It's a classic. So I'm sitting there watching this all unfold and I'm like, ooh, I hope it's Boone. It wasn't. Unfortunately for the audience, the watching, or the, you know, the fans in attendance and on TV, it wasn't Boone. It was James Rowson. But anyway, he got his money's worth too, by the way. I didn't see it there. I watched it after the fact. He got his money's worth. But you know, I think we understand at this point that I'm a street shooter. Like, there was and there continues to be to this day no clock violation by Jose Caballero. And I went back to the rule, the letter of the law, so to speak, the rule itself. As it's written, it says this exactly. And I quote here, I'm going to read it to you. Batters must be in the box and alert to the pitcher by the 8-second mark, or else be charged with an automatic strike. So, if you, as an umpire, want to call it on Jose Caballero at the 8-second mark, I have no problem with that. That's the rule. But against the Pirates on Wednesday, the day game, the afternoon game, every screenshot I have seen shows Jose Caballero's eyes on the pitcher with 9 seconds to go. 9 is not 8. Not on planet Earth. And finally, the home plate umpire finally was asked some questions. And I love that. I love that. But I don't love his explanation of the completely botched call. There's two parts to this. Part one. The umpire says, it's talking about when he gets in the batter's box. He's not allowed an inordinate amount of time looking down, trying to get the pitcher to cause a violation. End quote. That's from the umpire. I forget his name. Oh, started with a W. Umpire, was it Wohl? MLB. I want to get this right. Not Wolf. Wolman? I'll find it for you. But anyway, he said it's trying to get the pitcher to cause a violation. I mean, it doesn't matter whatever the reasoning is. If he wants to look down and count the grains of sand, if he wants to look at how straight the line is, he's allowed to do it until there are 8 seconds on that pitch clock to engage, which he does. So it doesn't matter why you're looking down. You know, you could be looking in the sky for the planes at Citi Field to watch the planes flying overhead, counting the grains of sand underneath your feet, looking to see if your shoes are tied, contemplating life. You could do whatever you want to do so long as that your eyes are attuned, or is that the right word, or looking at the pitcher with 8 seconds to go. Part two of the umpire's explanation. So he's wrong on that. And part two, he said, there's no other hitter that gets in the box and takes the amount of time that Caballero does while looking down and not making eye contact with the pitcher. Well, you're wrong again, Mr. Umpire. Because just because no one else does it, it doesn't mean it's wrong. I mean, what kind of ass backwards reasons are these? And the rule, there's a further clarification of the rule. The rule says, and this is a quote,

Anyway, you're at 8 seconds. You start your windup. Whether he's looking at you or not, he is looking at you. We already have determined that. But if you feel some type of way and you want to cause a benches clearing nonsense, well, then deliver the pitch. At 8 seconds, start your windup. Don't cry about it. Pitch the ball. And speaking of, if we're really getting technical here, because I guess that's the conversation we're having. Speaking of this, why then, if Jose Caballero goes into the box, looks up at 9, engages at 9 seconds, and gets called for the violation anyway, then riddle me this. Why can pitchers take the clock down to 1 second and then start to slowly rock backwards? Like, are we really splitting the hairs on these definitions I see? Like, this was not the intention. This was not the characteristic of the rule. And if you're going to start to crack down on the batters looking at the ground until 7.5 seconds remaining, or what is it? Or would it be 9.5 seconds? With a half a second left on the clock, then you better start cracking down on the pitchers starting to rock backwards with 0.5 seconds left on the clock too. That should be a violation. I mean, this is ridiculous. This is lunacy. It's stupidity. And there needs to be some sort of consensus. It needs to be fixed. And now, from a Yankee perspective, actually, I'm worried that this whole thing is going to mess him up big time. Like, we've already talked about every which way in which Jose Caballero is correct, was correct, will continue to be correct. But I am worried that it's going to mess him up big time. Because that game was Wednesday afternoon. You go to Thursday afternoon. Where else did Jose Caballero take it? Well, he took it to Instagram. Dun, dun, dun. He posted a story. It was in Spanish. But it translated to, I don't speak Spanish, but I speak Italian, and I was reading it, and it's a pretty good translation, actually. But what he posted was, and this is 24 hours after the game happened. Jose Caballero took to social media, took to Instagram, and he wrote in Spanish, but here's it in English. He wrote, "It's very easy to just invent rules and change the most beautiful sport in the world, then not take responsibility for its flaws. They know they're wrong. But it's very hard to accept that a simple player who just wants to play the sport he's always loved can adapt and use it in his game. In the end, they're the ones that are in charge and do whatever they want, whenever and however they want, and everyone else has to just shut up and obey." Wow. He's clearly bothered by this 24 hours out of it. I'm worried this is going to mess Jose Caballero up big time. Like, I mean, what does he do? Like, the Yankees have a game. Are they in Philly? I think they're in Philly. Like, what does he do? Do you try it again in the game tonight? Is the umpire actually going to be looking at the clock or not really be looking at the clock? So do you try it again later tonight? And if they continue to call it on you, you're going to have to change. He called it his routine. It's his routine. He's going to have to change it up if they call it on him tonight. And you don't need me to tell you. The baseball players, they are creatures of habit, man. So, I mean, look at Jazz Chisholm Jr. He's wearing pants that are 15 sizes too big for him, but it worked for the one game, right? So the creatures of habit, right? So that worries me that the potential preoccupation with the pitch clock on the part of Jose Caballero is going to take up like so much of his brain power right there in the batter's box that the focus on hitting is then diminished. Because you only have a certain capacity in your brain, right? And how much of it now, especially now, after you took to Instagram, how much of it is going to be focused on pitch clock, how much of it is going to be focused on hitting?
Nobody.

0: knows that answer except for Jose Caballero. But it is certainly something that the baseball world, is going to have to keep an eye on moving forward. And it goes back to, he was right. He was in the right. 100% from every camera angle, he was in the right. And if you don't like the way the rule is written, then you have to go back and change the way it's written. But that doesn't occur at 3 o'clock on a Wednesday at Yankee Stadium. So my hope is this. Yankees had an off day Thursday. I hope that there was a major conference call between the league and all the quote unquote the league, whoever that may be, but between the league and all parties involved on the Yankees, including Caballero. He should be in the phone call as well. And I hope that's how the Yankees spent the Thursday off day. You know, to clarify everything. Because this isn't going away. It's not going to go away. And it has the ability to affect the hitter. And that's what I'm worried about. I don't care if they call it in the Pittsburgh-Cincinnati game. I don't care. But it needs to be right. You have to get it right. And you know, I am always, objectively speaking, I don't need to say it anymore. Objectively speaking, Caballero is 100% within the rules as they are currently written. Case closed. That's it. We went over the rule together. We have the screenshots as evidence. He was looking up at 9 seconds. And that's all you need. So I'm just curious to see now, Friday night, the first at bat of Jose Caballero, what happens? Was there a consensus met between, air quotes, the league and all parties involved on the Yankees? Did that happen? Did that occur on Thursday? And if not, get your popcorn ready for that first at bat. Let's go to Jay, who's calling in from Whippany, New Jersey. What's up, Jay?
1: Hey, I just wanted to let you know, full disclosure, I'm a Blue Jay fan, right? And I watch a lot of games. Mm-hmm. I don't know if you know this, but it happened already with him against the Blue Jays back in mid-June. I want to say June 14th.
0: Okay.
1: The umpires, John Schneider, they all got all over him.
0: Uh-huh.
1: And literally, he was fighting, arguing, people were screaming from the stand. The guy came back and hit a big home run later in the game.
0: Mm.
1: So I think he's really on this. I don't think it's really going to get in his head. He's playing this as part of his game.
0: Uh-huh.
1: I got to be honest. I was pretty impressed with how he handled it. As a Blue Jay fan, it killed me. And I'm just being honest. He really did handle it well, though.
0: So I
1: don't know if it's really going to get to him, like you're saying, but it happened like a month ago.
0: On
1: the
0: specific play, on that specific strike, whatever, was he still within the rules?
1: It was close.
0: Okay.
1: You know, he's right up on the line. You know he's doing it for a reason.
0: Yeah.
1: But to his point, it's part of the game now.
0: That's it.
1: You made these rules. He's using it. So, look, he beat us. Literally, I think you ended up winning, or the Yankees ended up winning 8-3 in that game, if I remember correctly, mm-hmm. coming back from a hockey tournament with my kids up in Boston. Listen to it and find out, like, you know, he just keeps coming back. He gets them all out of sorts, and then he hits a big home run later on top of it, mm-hmm. rounding the bases and everything, and they're kind of describing it like, what can we say? The guy's battling through it.
0: Yeah.
1: And to me, I'm a guy, I played all these different sports, you know, back in the day.
0: Yep.
1: You look for every advantage you can get.
0: That's right.
1: And, you know, kudos to him. He's finding a way. It got to our pitchers. Our pitchers have to be better than that. Our team has to be better than that, meaning the team I root for.
0: Sure.
1: And I'm just always that kind of guy. I coach, and I'm just, hey, you don't like it? Make an adjustment.
0: That's right. And guess what? It's
1: like
0: not cheating. It's gamesmanship. That's gamesmanship.
1: 100%.
0: Exploiting a rule to utilize it in your way. Like, gamesmanship. Bill Belichick's putting temperature, you know, reminders on every. That's gamesmanship. When it's frigid. This is, he's within the rules. And a screenshot from yesterday's game, I don't know if you saw, 9 seconds are on the clock and he's looking at the pitcher. 9 seconds. It has to be 8.
1: Yeah. I didn't see it. I take your word on it. Yeah. Like, and I I didn't get to see it. I was listening on XM. You know, the game was on there.
0: Yeah.
1: But they described it. They said, he's within the rules. Yep. The announcers, you know, the guys that were covering the game said it as well, the Blue Jay crew. And they basically went through it. They're like, but they have to adjust. He's obviously trying to get in your head, so you're letting him win.
0: Right.
1: And they lost sight of what was important, and then all of a sudden he's getting hits, getting on, mm-hmm. and he was just in their head the rest of the game.
0: Well, you know what? 100%. If you're a pitcher, right, and someone's trying to do this to you, well, you know the rules at 8 seconds anyway, so start delivering the pitch. Who cares what the batter looks like in the box?
1: 100%. And if they did that, you know you're going to start getting on. He's going to get mad. Maybe the Yankees get mad. Then you start this whole, like, it's part of the process, right? If you can get to them, all of a sudden now it's not their advantage. Mm-hmm. It's now, mm-hmm. you know, somewhere in the middle, but at least you're fighting back. You're finding a way. Right. And they have to address it. What I like about this the most, though, the kid's a gamer, obviously. Like, right. he really finds ways. He's really trying to manipulate whatever he can within the rules to keep himself in this league and to make a contribution to his team. Right. I love that mm-hmm. as a coach. Mm-hmm. And then on top of it, what he said about the league, I'm sorry. Powers that be get to me sometimes when they make all these rules. I hate to say it, for the faction of the fans that are kind of in the middle. They're like, yeah, we're a fan, but I don't watch all the time.
0: Right.
1: Let the game be pure. I this is me going on a whole other tangent. Like, it's just, I want the games to be ruled by the people that truly love it. You know, I'm not a big-time soccer guy. I watch the World Cup, and I can't get the offside rule still, just like Ted Lasso. I'm like, what are we doing? Why don't we have a more... Yeah, but I'm like, you know what, though? It's not my sport. I'm enjoying it. I'm having fun.
0: Yeah.
1: They shouldn't change it based on me, is my point. And I did enjoy it. So that's all I got. I just wanted to let you know what happened before, and you could check the stat lines and, you know, look back on that film. Yeah, but it applies to what I'm thinking right now, tied to what you're saying.
0: You know, you got to get a – what was he reading on the plane? Was it Soccer for Dummies as he was on his way? Was that what the title of the book was? Oh, my
1: yeah, God. Coach Beard had all the real tactical stuff, he was reading the goofy stuff. So
0: that show's coming back, right, for one more season, I think.
1: Yeah, I think August 5th, I think it is. I sound like I'm doing an ad for him now. Yeah, August 5th. I just looked it up because I was thinking about it.
0: Oh,
1: I'm a hockey coach, so hockey season's coming, and I'm looking and I'm thinking the coaching stuff. That you know, it just transcended sport. It was more about like the relationships and being good people. That's why I really love that show.
0: My dad and I are trying to get my mom to watch it, and she was like, I do not like soccer. And we're like, it is soccer, but it's not soccer, you know? And she's like, no, I'm not interested. Oh, well, you're missing out, Mom.
1: No, you got to tell her the parallels of all sports are there. I'm not a big soccer guy. Really not. I really didn't enjoy it this time through. Mm-hmm. And it's weird. It's like my summer of soccer between that and catching up on Ted Lasso. I finally did it. That's why it's top of mind for me right now, knowing it's coming back.
0: Oh, that's good
1: and
0: to know, August 5th.
1: Yeah, it really transcends sport. It's really about those connections that we make in sports. And, you know, what he said to Pepe at the end of the one game, the real coach, and he was saying, like, he lost to Lasso. And he's like, hey, great job. And he said, you know, hey, remember, it's not always about winning. It's about really, you know, helping people become great men on and off the pitch.
0: Right.
1: And he's like, couldn't agree with you more, coach, and because he says that himself.
0: And
1: it's what we say as coaches in hockey all the time with our, you know, the coaching crew I have. And I've been on the girls' side of hockey and the boys' side of hockey.
0: Yep.
1: Same thing. Always just making good little people out there, trying to teach them commitment, hard work. The odds of them all making the pros or any of them are very low.
0: Right.
1: How do we set them up in life so that they take that to what they do?
0: And how to win with grace and how to lose with dignity. That, too. That's all part of it.
1: 100%.
0: Yep.
1: Love that.
0: I get it.
1: 100%.
0: All right, Jay. Thanks for checking in. Appreciate that.
1: Call.
0: Yeah. Thank you.
1: Yeah. Thank you. Have a good one.
0: You too. Bye. Yeah. So, right. And there's this all kinds of other things that go into sport other than actually winning and losing. But at the major league level, winning and losing is it. And that's kind of what we're talking about. But I didn't know come August 5th. I got to put this in my calendar. I'm going to watch it all in one day. Oh, no. See, the thing is here. Weekly episodes every Wednesday through October 7th. Now, Ray, are you the guy that waits then to October 7th just to watch them all? Or do you watch them week by week?
2: Probably October 7th. I like to binge.
0: Me too. I like to sit there and just watch it.
2: It depends on the show. Some shows, they kind of encourage you to do the week-to-week thing because of the suspense. But a lot of times I just want to sit down, get some good food and lock in for about 5 or 6 hours.
0: I know,
2: and then tweet about it right after.
0: Me too. But the thing is, every time like you're looking on like Twitter or Instagram and you see Ted Lasso, you have to go right past it. Like you can't read it.
2: Oh, absolutely. I've learned to do in recent years with shows that I prefer to binge is I just mute words. I do 30-day mutes on Twitter, so I don't see any of those tweets.
0: Really?
2: So I can lock in when it's time.
0: Huh. I'd have to try that. That's a good idea. I never thought of that. Like, you mute, like, Lasso, right?
2: Yes,
0: Lasso.
2: And every popular character, the show title, I just mute the word for 30 days.
0: And that would give you enough time to sort of kind of catch up on it,
2: exactly.
0: too.
2: Exactly.
0: Even if you watch, like, three at a time, like, that's still a good chunk, you know?
2: Right. I think it was, the first show that I did this for, I think it was the first season of House of the Dragon.
0: Okay.
2: And I said, wait a minute, I could mute, I don't have to be spoiled by anything. I could just mute the words and no one will ruin it for me.
0: Does it come up on the trending side, too? I guess it blocks it from there, too.
2: Well, I've never looked, but yeah. I know, like, you have your following timeline and you have your For You timeline. Because, you know, when you like a show, you like some tweets, they just throw it all in your face. You have to mute it because you'll see everything immediately.
0: Huh. Yeah. That show, I heard, is very good.
2: It's pretty, guys. I'm not going to lie.
0: Yeah.
2: I'm going to binge that one next because I was kind of behind on Euphoria. I finally finished Euphoria, so now I'm going to catch up on House of the Dragon. But Euphoria, you know, I don't know if you ever watched it.
0: No.
2: But the last season was a complete tonal shift. Really good TV. I know it's a sports radio. I'm sorry.
0: No.
2: But if you like TV, Euphoria is really good. House of the Dragon, really good. The Pit, super good.
0: So The Pit, my friend was telling me about The Pit. I know we have to go to break, but my friend was telling me about The Pit, and it's on, what is it on that I don't have?
2: HBO Max.
0: Yeah, HBO Max. I can get access to it, but okay. So she's like, you got to watch that. I saw it on the plane and I was like, yes. And I was going, I don't even know where I was going. And I started watching it and the way that it's filmed and then being on the shaky plane, it was like making me sick to watch it because it's not a still camera.
2: No, it's basically like a tracking shot that they use.
0: Yes.
2: And to your initial point about binging, that show to me is built to binge.
0: Yes. Oh, believe me, I was on like episode 3 and I was like, I'm not feeling good. Like, it's not turbulent on the plane. It's just the way it was filmed with the way we were moving. And I was like, I can't.
2: It's low-key gory too.
0: I like it. Oh yeah, sign me up for it. I like it. But I was like 3 in and I was like, this is really good. She's right. This is really good. But the last thing I binged, actually I watched week to week, Widow's Bay on Apple TV.
2: Not familiar.
0: It was like, you know, a little weird. You got to let your mind go into like the realm of it all. I don't want to give too much away, but it was scary to start. I love scary stuff. And
2: suspense, thriller, horror.
0: Yeah, a little mix of everything. And then like a little bit of like sci-fi the end. Widow's Bay, I'm telling you, was very good. I was telling everybody at school and no one's watching it. I was like, well, you guys are missing out. It's really good. So that's the last thing I did. And now I'm just watching the Marvel movies. That's my new thing.
2: I don't want to say anything. I don't want Eric to call back, but I told T.O.L. he could skip over some of those movies, and Eric had a conniption. So.
0: Oh, no, you can't skip
2: We've met in the middle on it afterwards.
0: Oh, you can't skip anything. Come on.
2: Yeah, you can, but it's all right.
0: Oh, I'm not. Well, I won't. I won't be. And I'm going in a chronological order, too. Like, I started in 2008 with flip phones in the movies, and now I'm on 2011.
2: Good luck.
0: Thanks. I'm going to need it. Once school starts, it's a total stop. Full stop. All right, so are we right now. We got to take a quick break here. My name is Danielle McCartan. He's Ray Jarvis. We're with you till 5. I'm here till 5. He's here till 6 right here on The Fan.
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20: Yeah, you got that yummy, yum, that yummy, yum, that yummy. Yeah, you got that.
0: Oh, yeah, that's the Beeb. So, quick words from the Fanatics games. You know, this is really hard to describe in words, but I'm going to try. So, as you know, we talked about it, right? My competition day was last Thursday. So, well, at this point, 8 days ago. And you just got kind of randomly assigned a day, but they sent out an email. Is anybody else willing to go on the Thursday? And I was like, yeah, because I had the great idea for the WWE walkout. I didn't want anybody to take it. I didn't want it to be like a duplicate. So I was like, all right, let me just go first. And, well, it ended up being the wrong decision because, long story short, other competitors that were competing on different days were able to practice on the actual, you know, like the putting green. You were actually able to practice on the actual putt. Me, I was going to Route 23 golf and paying $5 and playing mini golf each hole 4, 5, 6 times. But it's very different doing that versus practicing on the actual green that you're going to be competing on. So if I ever get a chance to do this again, I am not going on day one. Will not go on day one. I thought I was doing a good thing. Turns out it wasn't. But I as you know, like the last day of school was the 25th of June. The 26th, I was out there practicing hockey. 26th, I went to the gym in the morning. So it's like the amount of time I did that for every day. It was either the gym or a run or the Peloton bike, and then followed by whether right after it or like in the afternoon, like double sessions, practicing the sport, the skill for, I would say at least 45 minutes every day. Some an hour and 20 minutes. It just depended, you know, and with the weather, in the hot, you know. So I put a lot of time. I put a lot of effort into practicing. I got a lot of help. I can't tell you I did this on my own. You know, the girls' basketball coach lent me 2 basketballs. You know, Matt Sims lent me 2 footballs to be kicking, you know, kicking field goals with. I was getting advice from Misha Tate on how to punch the punching bag in the UFC machine. Nico Hischier was telling me how to shoot the hockey puck. Doc Gooden's just telling me how to throw a strike every time. Like, I put a lot of effort in, like, above and beyond, just gathering information, studying the movements, and then, you know, strengthening my body, and then going out to practice it. Now, I will do things differently next time if I get the chance to do it next time for sure. So, on Thursday, when I left, you know, I competed and I left, and you know, quite honestly, I was very upset in my final overall score. I'm a competitor, man. And, you know, I was just very frustrated by it. And yeah, when I got into my car, me and my dad, when we crossed over the river in the ferry, went to Port Imperial in Weehawken, got into the car. And on the way home, you know, we were talking about it. And I just started crying. I was very frustrated because I went into it thinking that I had a real shot at being the highest placed female. Based, because out of the 100 competitors at the time, there were only like 17 females listed. So I'm like, all right, well, I have a 1 in 17 chance to win $50,000 because that was the prize for the highest female. But after Thursday, Megan Keller also went on Thursday. She was Team USA hockey. She was so far ahead that I knew no chance. My score was I don't even know what my score was, and her score was whatever her score was, and I couldn't catch her. That was it. I was asking at all the stations, like, oh, has anybody made any baskets? Has anybody this? Megan Keller did not miss at the hockey station, of course, Olympic hockey player, of course not. And I knew that, but I was like, all right, well, maybe I can overtake her in this. Nah, never did. Never did. So that was Thursday. Fast forward to Sunday. Even still, I was like, you know what? It's just a ferry ride away. Like, these people come from all over the country to go to this. I'm going to go to the closing ceremonies, like the Olympic closing ceremonies, you know? And I decided I was going to go. And I'm glad I did, because an impromptu Travis Scott concert broke out before it even started. Like, he was like, I'm not really supposed to be up here doing this. And everybody was chanting, one more. He ended up doing like 4 songs, which is very cool. Very, very cool. And then, so Justin Bieber, who wasn't even supposed to be in the competition at all, was announced as the winner at this closing ceremony. And he was the recipient of the $1 million prize. He won the $1 million prize. And let me tell you, he competed Saturday. And he was in Brady and Djokovic's group. And I watched the entire live stream from start to finish on Saturday. And Justin Bieber's entrance, he came out, you know, wearing an NWO t-shirt. And he was singing Yukon. He got a 10 out of 10. That's his song, Yukon. And I did a Jalen Brunson tribute, which I'm pretty proud of. I got a 9 out of 10. And I'm just waiting for WFAN Digital to post that. Hopefully they do. I don't know if I want to post it, but if they're going to do it, I don't want to double post it. So I don't know the strategy there. But I'm watching that live stream, and Justin Bieber did not miss a single hockey shot. And I knew he would be good at hockey because he's from Canada. And everything where he gets an opportunity to be involved in with NHL that he can, he's part of. So I knew he'd be good at hockey. But I was astounded. The last competition was a field goal kick. He did not miss a single field goal kick, including the two warm-up ones. 25 and 33 yarders. Like money. No sweat. He walked up to it. Like he was just walking up to it, and then he stopped and then boom, kicked it right in. I'm like, I couldn't believe what I was watching. He didn't miss a single one. So it was like five kicks and two warm-up. He hit seven. He was money. Seven kicks in a row. And also, there's another video. I'm still waiting for the Fan Digital to post. I sent it on the ferry going across the river back to the parking lot on Sunday, parking garage. And I would have loved to play the audio for you right here, but instead, I'm just going to have to explain it. So Sunday, Justin Bieber sent in a video that he was not able to accept the $1 million prize because, you know, just 2 hours. It's like 12:30 in the afternoon. Like, he's got to go perform the halftime show at the FIFA World Cup across the river at the New Jersey, New York MetLife Stadium. So the video of him is in a hotel room. He sent in a video. And I know we talked about it, but maybe you're new here, but you may or may not. Tom Brady won the competition last year, and he gave $5,000 to all like the fan participants, which would be me in the games. And then Michael Rubin on the stage on Sunday said that Bieber not only, quote, kicked Tom Brady's ass in this year's competition, which he did, which was crazy. Like, his score was like markedly better than Tom Brady's. And Tom Brady was pissed. He wasn't too happy. But Ruben said that Bieber wanted to kick it in another way, too. And afterwards, I was talking to Michael Rubin. I ran into him in the backstage. He told me personally that Justin Bieber wanted to, without hesitation, double it. And that's it. He kicked his ass in the games and in the generosity. So Justin Bieber gave all of the 50 fan participants, me included, $10,000 each. And then he donated the other half. It was $500,000 directly to charity. Like, he didn't take home a single dollar. And like, just shock. Like, that's the best way I can describe it without like, just shock. Like, I'm still in shock. Like, that's a lot of money. And it was, you know, just the roller coaster of coming off the fact that I was not happy with my performance at all. And then, you know, I tell you, it was a much happier ride home on Sunday, I'll tell you that, than it was on Thursday. And like, kind of like a full circle moment here, and I know we're up against it, but I won a radio contest with a station that used to be in our radio group, 92.3 Now, you might remember. And this was way before I even had a thought in my head that I wanted to do this full time. Still waiting on that, but you know, every single shift, still working towards it. But that was 16 years ago where I met Justin Bieber at a 92.3 Now event at Lucky Strike Bowling right there on the West Side Highway in Midtown. And he had the hair, you know, the scoop, you remember it. So like, never in my wildest dreams did I ever think I would be competing against him, first of all, in something like the Fanatics games. Didn't exist, obviously. And never, ever did I ever imagine that he'd be giving me $10,000 of his prize money. Like, it doesn't even feel real to like say that out loud. And I'll tell you right now, I always have been, but for the rest of my life, I can promise you I will forever be a believer. And that guy, Guns, whatever, that I talked about the Bon Jovi concert. He's reputable. And he said, I saw the rumor online that Bieber might be going on tour again in the coming months. And I promise you, I will be there. I can guarantee I will be there. And you know who else was at Fanatics Fest before we break here? You know what? I'm going to tease that. We'll come back with this. Who else was at Fanatics Fest? And the blatant disrespect to the championship Knicks. I'll explain what I mean coming up next right here on The Fan.
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1: The thing that I keep saying about Peña is, and I like his skill set a lot, just in general, and I also think he would be a welcomed addition, Jeremy Peña would be, for the Yankees. 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
0: Welcome back into WFAN. My name is Danielle McCartan, and believe it or not, the New York Knicks, after winning the championship, are still being disrespected. Do you believe that? Starts like this. Fanatics Fest. Most all of the Knicks were there. And Victor Wembanyama was also there. And, you know, I still cannot fathom how this came to be. Are you ready for this? You know, if you know, the premier video game for the NBA, for the WNBA, which we might have time to get into later. But you know that the premier video game is NBA 2K, right? So tell me, please, why on earth would Victor Wembanyama, the league's dirtiest player, the league's biggest crybaby, who was on the losing team in the finals, why on earth would he be picked for the cover of this very prestigious, very popular video game? Like, that doesn't make any sense to me. You're dirty. You're a crybaby. And you lost. That makes me want to go pick a copy of that game. But, like, what's wrong with Jalen Brunson? The finals MVP. You can't put him on the front of the game? No? Interesting. Very interesting. So, like, I'm really thinking, maybe you want to skip this version of the game entirely. Like, I don't want any loser additions in my house. I don't want that to rub off on me. You know what I'm saying? Or you know what? Better yet, if I get the game, which I might, I'm going to buy the Caitlin Clark version of it. I'm going to buy the Caitlin Clark cover, not the Victor Wembanyama crybaby loser one. That's where it's at. While we're on, quickly, Kathy Engelbert and the league and the W should do much better by their golden goose, Caitlin Clark. Much better. She does not deserve what's coming her way at the hands of the players she plays against, which is wild. But I digress. So one last note about the Fanatics Fest. I know that last year, I studied up on this too. Like, I last year knew that Tom Brady, for his

0: for his WWE entrance, he brought out Eli Manning. And he, of course, scored a 10. So I, like, manifested. I tried my best to manifest this. I said to myself, you are going to run into preferably Brunson, but a member of the Knicks. And you're going to, like, my whole walkout was a tribute to Jalen Brunson. And, you know, I wish they had posted it, but you'll see that when it eventually gets posted by me or them, at Coach MCCARTAN, I had signs of, like, Becky Hammon. You know, it says 1A, and it said Hammon. Or, you know, whatever, $27 million on that, question mark, exclamation point, Dan Patrick. And I was, like, ripping them as I was going down. It's hard to explain. But I thought that if I was able to corral a Nick, how crazy is this, right? If I was able to corral a Nick into my performance, I was going to get a 10 out of 10. I ended up with a 9 and no Nick, but it's actually really close, actually. Here's the story. So my dad and I are in the backstage area. And it's, everybody's coming and going. Like, keep your head on a swivel. Rob Gronkowski walked by. David Ortiz walked by. Like, everybody. Everybody's walking by. This was the main thoroughfare. And somebody said, oh, Josh Hart just walked by. I was like, he did? So we walked down that way. And they had like a Starbucks, like green room, they were calling it. And that's where they were. They were inside there. And Brunson came out first, but he was too far. I couldn't communicate. He was just like 10 feet too far. And I didn't want to be like that. Like, I wasn't a fan in that moment. I was, hey, do you want to be part of my performance in that moment? So I couldn't get within earshot of him. Josh Hart, on the other hand. Well, so Josh Hart opens the door, and I'm ready. Now, I miss Brunson, but I'm ready for Josh Hart. And I said to him, hey, I had to keep it short, obviously, like elevator pitch, you know? I said, I'm going to be doing a performance, and it's an ode to Brunson. Can you be a part of it with me on the WWE? It was like right next door, and I was pointing to it. Can you do it with me? I said. And he looked at me, and like he wanted to. He's like, I'm sorry, I gotta go do the roommates podcast. And it checked out. He had to go do the roommates. It was him, obviously Jalen Brunson, and their special guest was live right there, Aaron Judge. So they were, it wasn't like he was, you know, ducking me. He wasn't. It checked out. But how cool would that have been? Where Josh Hart is part of the ode to Jalen Brunson. And I know like signs are big in the WWE because when we were kids, we used to go and we used to have signs, you know, and everybody had signs. So that's why I included the signs, the signage. And I wanted it to be like the character arc. I had 60 seconds, no more. And I wanted it to be like the character arc of Jalen Brunson. And the song that I picked was that song. It's a Robert Roode, Glorious. I won't give in. Or whatever. That I thought was a perfect fit. And then I was having all the doubts on the signs. And then I ripped the last one, 1A, right in half, right down the middle. And then I ripped off the Jalen Brunson jersey, and underneath I had the champion shirt that I bought while he was still giving the speech, holding the trophy on the stage. So it was in with the first shipment, you know? And then I had a WWE belt with the Knicks logo on it, under it. So I was wearing the belt. I thought it was very well thought out. And the night before, they sent out another list of songs, like the third list of songs. And the original song that I picked, which was the Seth Rollins song. I can't tell you the name of it. He has two. And he was on it. The one song was on it, but not the other one. So my entire plan went out the window after working an overnight shift the night before, which I want to be in bed by 7:30, especially with that coming the next day. 9:30, I'm still working on a new, coming out the thing with a new song and a whole new thing. And I'm using my hallway as the runway the dog's in the way. It was a whole thing. It was a whole thing. But I got a 9, and that was my best event. It was. My best event was the WWE. I don't know. So a couple tweets coming in about, I put up the video of, you know, keep your $10 credit on eligible food, beverage, and merch, Steve Cohen. Here's what's going to get me back to Citi Field. And obviously, that's an invitation for you to call in, 888-808-1019. But for, you know, people to comment back on social media, Paul Beery, B-E-E-R-Y, he says, won't go unless Stearns is working for another team. DFA him now. Agreed. I got another one, another good one I wanted to pull up for you. Oh, yeah, it was him again. And he said, and does anyone on this planet Earth have any faith that whatever move Stearns makes at the trade deadline will amount to any forward movement for the team? Legit, every single move he has made has been a bleep show. Come on, Cohen, enough already. That's right. That is correct. I agree. Absolutely agree. And many other comments are saying, I won't go unless he's gone. I will never step foot in Citi Field again as long as Stearns is the general manager. I'm just looking for like parking to be free. I think $50 to park, boom, all of a sudden was... I mean, you could still regulate it too. Like, you sell free parking passes. Just make them cost $0. So you can still regulate how many cars are coming in and going out. It's not like it's going to be a total like log jam. You could still do it. And I just think that the $10, you know, credit applied to your barcode, I think it's a slap in the face. Tell me one thing in Citi Field that you can buy for under $10. You know, I'll tell you. A water, a bottle of soda with no cap, of course. Peanuts, or what was the other thing? Peanuts or I'm looking back at my notes here. Peanuts for $7.29. Oh, sunflower seeds. That's right. Sunflower seeds. Really? You're going to have to reach back into your pocket and spend your hard-earned money anyway, which is not the idea here, right? It's not the idea. So, I don't know. Just my opinion. And we can talk now about, you know, how, the baseball season is already in jeopardy for next season. And, I'm Daniel McCartan. Don't move a muscle. And I haven't done this yet. I want to dive into why I think a lockout is imminent, why a salary cap is the wrong solution, and what baseball should fix instead. And you could tell me on the phone lines if my chief mediator plan could actually save the game. Will there be baseball next season? You call me up at 888-808-1019.
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2: If you want to run away with me, I know a galaxy and I can take you for a ride. 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
0: Welcome back in at the top of the 4 a.m. hour. My name is Danielle McCartan, and happy to be with you on this early Friday morning. Got to change the mindset. Came in on Thursday night. It's now Friday morning. The sun should be up. I opened up the blinds in the studio. I love looking out and seeing sunlight. I love that. I love that part of it. And I love going home and it's light out. You know, when you get out to your car, it's light out. I like that. So I hate to be the bearer of bad news. I do. Good morning. So as we're driving in, and this has been ongoing, you know, throughout the whole entire season, but this is top of mind for me, especially because we went to the Yankee game on Wednesday. And as we're driving in, my cousin and I, who, by the way, very good baseball player, had tryouts. I'll say it like this. Chose the girl over the baseball career. They're still married and everything, two kids, but, you know, it's one of those stories. But we were having a very in-depth conversation about, he asked me, he's like, you You know better than me. Is there going to be baseball next season? So I wanted to bring that conversation to you and invite you to also be part of it. Will there be baseball next season? We both agreed right there on Route 208 in Hawthorne, New Jersey, that inevitably there will most certainly be a delayed start to next year's baseball season at best. And then we started kind of talking about reasons why, and I don't know. I just think that we were talking about the biggest issues between the owners and the players, and to me, like adding another layer to the conversation, to me, I thought it was interesting because I think of it from a large market perspective. Like obviously living here my entire life, like Yankees, Mets, large major markets. And he thinks of it from his perspective. He's a Tampa Bay Rays fan. He lives, somewhat near the Trop, 45 minutes away-ish. And we both agreed that there is a great disparity in the competitive balance across the league. There's no doubt about it. No doubt. Like, for example, the Yankees, the Dodgers, like, always have a chance to win it. Whereas, let's say you're a fan of the A's or the Rockies or the Rays, even. I mean, you basically have no chance. And if you do have a chance, your window is very teeny tiny. And that's something I noticed when I went out to do the stadium tour in San Diego, actually. And when I was in San Diego, they were looking, they're pointing to the Hall of Fame, all the Hall of Fame Padres, let me put it this way, Padres that are in the Hall of Fame. They might not be as Padres. And they were, talking about, I talked to the Uber driver on the way out about small markets and windows and how the windows of opportunity for these teams are just so teeny tiny. And with the Yankees, I know the Mets are in a bad spot, but, they have the resources, in other words, to make it, perennially. And what they do with the resources, that's another story, but they have them. Whereas teams like, the Rays, maybe they have them, but I don't know the whole story, but there's always a chance if you're in a major market. And obviously he has his two kids in the back seat, and the one was kind of just looked out the window, but the other one was really, he's like eight. And he was really trying to grasp what's going on or what will go on. And my cousin told him, and I'm leaving their names out on purpose because I don't know. I don't want anybody. There's weird people out there, but he's like 8 years old. And my cousin tells him, hey, look, it boils down to money. That's exactly it. And a Major League Baseball spokesperson said in a statement, this was a quote. He said, ultimately, the game is about hope and competition, and too many fans in too many markets have too little hope that their team has a fair chance to win. And I agree with that. 100% I agree with that. But then he continued on to say something I vehemently disagree with. Fans overwhelmingly support a salary cap and floor like in the other leagues. I totally 1,000,000% disagree. Completely disagree, not about the floor, but about the salary cap. And I've got a guy named Dennis in my mentions on Twitter saying, Danielle, the clock rule is crap. The beauty of baseball is the psychological warfare between a pitcher and the batter. Sure, but now it happens faster. Are you going to tell me that these people are the same people? Literally, Dennis_May, you can look it up yourself. 42 minutes ago, he wrote that to me. Not a fan of the pitch clock. Okay. But you're going to tell me that those people that don't even like the pitch clock are going to get behind a salary cap? Are you serious? And that, what was the quote? That fans overwhelmingly support a salary cap and floor like in the other leagues. Not me. Do not lump me in with that group of people. My argument is this. I think baseball is a great sport because unlike any of the other major sports leagues, You really don't ever

Is the league not waiting on LeBron James to make a decision? He's holding up the entire scheduling process of a league, of a top four major. Like, that's ridiculous. And B, here's my feeling on this. And I've been part of collective bargaining negotiations with, you know, the teachers unit multiple times against hostile opponents, so to speak. The Board of Education doesn't want to give up a single dollar. Not one. So I feel that there shouldn't be, in this negotiation, there should not be a leap to DEFCON 5 salary cap in this CBA. Like, for the main reason that there is a system. It's already in place. It's just not being executed properly. You know it. It's called the luxury tax system, which works very similarly to, but not exactly like, the NBA's apron system. So, as you know, but if you don't, basically the teams that spend more money on their payrolls, they're taxed extra. So extra dollars at different levels of expenditures. That's the easiest way to kind of put it. And it's based on the overall payroll of the entire team. Herein lies the problem. This is the problem. Those teams that are the recipients of these monies, they don't, all those teams don't all reinvest it into their teams, into their roster, into their training facilities, into their ballparks, like, et cetera, et cetera. Like, that money's not going anywhere but lining pockets somewhere. So instead of going from no floor, no ceiling, nothing, and then just jumping to floor, ceiling, you know, salary cap, salary floor, like, how about you take it incrementally? You work with the parameters that you already have. And maybe this is my role of, like, chief mediator. The school wants me to be on the negotiations committee, which I would not be too good at because I know how hard I work and I know how hard my colleagues work. I wouldn't be able to compromise or settle on anything. I wouldn't. That's a story for another day. But here I am as mediator. Instead of jumping to salary cap, how about, number one, you penalize the teams and you penalize the owners that do not utilize the handouts from the other teams to better their own club. Like, I don't know what that would look like. I don't own a baseball team. I don't know what, you know, punishments or punitive damage would occur. I don't know what would be punitive. Maybe it's fewer national games on the schedule to prevent you from drawing in revenue. Like, in other words, show us that you can spend the money properly and we'll put you back on the national calendar. Incentivize them, you know, in those special Field of Dreams games, things like that, or whatever. I mean, I'm just thinking out loud, and I'm not a baseball team owner. I'm not sure what would be punitive enough, but you get the idea. You punish the teams that aren't putting the luxury tax money back into their teams. That's what it's there for. So you penalize them. Then number two, instead of jumping right to salary cap, I can't express how much I love the salary floor. Like, I can't say it enough. Which, you make those teams and the owners of those teams actually make an attempt to field a team that may or may not be competitive based on, you know, your level of scouting and your level of development after that, like a whole bunch of different factors. But the basis being, you actually have to try to attempt a team by spending X amount of dollars. I've seen the number $171 million. Do you know what that would be? Let's see, payrolls 2026. How many teams, based on that $171 million number, would be under? Right now, by the way, right now the average is 176. So that would mean, I'm not going to name them all for you. It starts with Baltimore. 1, 2, 3, 4, 5, 6, 7, 8, 9, 10, 11, 12, 13, 14,
50

0: 16 teams would have to buck up, pony up, and spend some money on their roster. That's half the league. There's a start. And, you know, while we're at it, you can either, in this CBA, eradicate completely the deferred money nonsense, or you put a limit on the number of dollars per year that can be deferred. And that, what the Dodgers are doing, is ruining the sport. Deferring money, collecting all-stars, and that's ruining the sport. And you know, the example my cousin gave to his 8-year-old son in the car, remember, the Rays fans, he said, Junior Caminero. He said to his son, why would he return to the Rays after his rookie deal's up? For whatever, he threw out $20 million a year when the Dodgers or the Yankees can offer him $40 a year. But then Dodgers especially defer half of it, for example. Like, who's bailing out the Dodgers when it gets to be too late? You know it's going to be the other teams. That's a problem. So that's my contribution to this cap floor issue. And guess what? It still doesn't solve the issues. If it doesn't solve the issues at that point, then in the next CBA, then you install the hard salary cap. You got to try to mend the process that you already have in place instead of blowing it up and starting over with something that may or may not work. If you enforce what you have already, it might work. And of course, obviously, the MLBPA has called the salary cap proposal a complete non-starter. Of course, the union is never going to want to cap the earnings potential of the league's superstar. And you know what? Why should it? Why should it agree to that? If you've got earning potential, it shouldn't be capped out. I know in teaching it is. You have a certain amount of steps on the guide, and that's it. Once you reach the top, that's it. But in a baseball situation, why? That's like the union's perspective. Why would you cap the earnings potential from the league, from the teams of our players? So that's the big issue. Love to hear your thoughts on you know, me, McCartan, the mediator, how I would solve it in this CBA. And then moving forward, 888-808-1019. I think that's the most logical. I think it brings in both sides and gets them to agree somewhat in the middle. You know, show the fans that you're willing to invest in your product, invest in your fans, invest in your team. And then if it doesn't work out, if it fails mightily, well, then we could put a cap on it. But for right now, there are 15 teams that would be under the proposed salary cap or whatever, payroll minimum. 15. The players would make more money too. Like, the MLBPA has got to love the salary floor. I do too. Because, you know, the Pirates have a pretty crappy owner. He'd have to buck up. He'd have to pay up. I don't know. I'm just rambling. But I think, of course, I think I have a good idea. You tell me. 888-808-1019. And ultimately, will there be a work stoppage to start next season? Yes. I think there will be. Mm-hmm. All right, let's go to Long Island. Hey, Brett.
1: How are you?
0: All right, how are you?
1: Yeah, you definitely got totally blown off by Josh Hart. I mean, he was just trying to be nice to you, but he blew you off. I got to call you out on something you said.
0: Brett, let's go back.
1: Yeah.
0: So the podcast started at whatever time it was, I'm in a time warp here, but the podcast started as I was doing the WWE thing. So not really.
1: It's okay. It's all right.
0: No, but because he was on stage doing his own thing while I was on stage doing my thing. They were happening and they were occurring at the exact same time.
1: Okay, we'll tell ourselves that. I got to call you out on something.
0: Brett, I'm going to put you on hold because that's not what we're going to tell ourselves. We're going to tell ourselves the truth. Josh Hart had to do the podcast. It was live on the stage with an audience full of people. I had to go do my thing on a different stage with an audience full of people at the exact same time. Okay.
1: Last time.
0: He's still talking. Do you believe that? Ray, he's still talking. He calls up. He's still on hold. He calls up. Only wants to hear himself talk, because when I went back to him, he was still talking to himself. He's not listening at all. Okay, Brett, are you still talking to yourself, Brett?
1: Talking about Aaron Judge left.
0: This is amazing. This is amazing. Ray, he's still talking to himself. He's not listening to a word I have to say. This is ridiculous. I'm wondering how long we can leave him talking to himself before he realizes he's talking to himself. Let's see. Let's go back.
1: Complete failure.
0: if we're going to put words together here, right? Let's figure out let's play. What is he trying to say? I heard Aaron Judge. I heard complete failure. What do you think? Is it safe to say
2: I think he's probably walking down the block of playoff shortcomings and or Aaron Boone needs to be fired because he's wasting Aaron Judge's prime.
0: And take Cashman with him. Let's see if he's still talking.
1: It must feel bad to get blown off by Josh.
0: I can't. He's still talking to himself.
2: This is insane.
0: I don't know why you would do that. You call up and you hear yourself talk. Don't you want to call up and like interact with the host?
2: No, he clearly has a take. You know, he let me talk to him when I answered it. So
0: I don't know what it is then. I don't know. Let me ask him. Hey, Brett, what is it about me that you converse with Ray and you just talk over me and talk to yourself the entire time I had you on?
1: You said if Aaron Judge doesn't win a championship, he'd be considered a failure.
0: What?
1: Totally disagree.
0: Absolutely,
1: yep,
0: did not
1: last
0: say
1: time
0: that.
1: I tried to,
0: okay, right. Did I say that or did I not? You've been sitting with me for 4 hours and
2: no,
0: 20 minutes.
2: No, you haven't said that tonight. Maybe he's hearing ghosts like the Jets quarterback once upon a time. I don't know.
0: I can't. So
1: last time you were on.
0: Brett.
1: The last time you were on the show.
0: The last time I was on,
1: time.
0: I crapped on Aaron Judge. Is that what
1: last
0: you're saying?
1: Last week. Oh, you didn't crack on him. You just said that if he didn't win a championship after his career, I'm telling you, you said it. I tried calling. I couldn't get on because you guys banned me half the time.
0: Banned so. You? No, man. He's shrugging, too. He doesn't know either. So now remind me what I said now.
1: You said if Aaron Judge doesn't win a World Series, well, like what he's done here, he'll be considered a failure. And then I was trying to call in, and I was going to say, well, what about Don Mattingly? I'm telling you, you said that. You can change it.
0: No.
1: You want me to find it, I'll send it
0: to you.
1: Go
0: ahead and find
1: it. It's like the Josh Hart thing.
0: Yeah, go ahead and find
1: it. You're making stuff up.
0: Oh, now I'm making it. So you were there.
1: So you don't
0: That's
1: agree
0: right.
1: with that.
0: Brett, you were there.
1: You don't agree with that, or you do agree with it?
0: You saw the interaction I had with Josh Hart. That's totally correct. I forgot you were there, Brett.
1: Are you going back on the Aaron Judge take then? Yes or no?
0: Brett. How you characterized it, you're gone. Ray let you out. How you characterized it, absolutely did not say that whatsoever at all. Seriously? If Aaron Judge doesn't win a World Series, he's a failure? Come on. Ray, we've been together a lot over the past 2-3 weeks.
2: I think he's doing that thing people do where they misappropriate something you
0: right.
2: said that might have been similar.
0: Right.
2: You probably said if Aaron Judge doesn't win the championship, the Yankees would have failed him.
0: That is exactly what I said.
2: Because he had his entire prime.
0: That's right.
2: He would be a failure.
0: That's exactly right, Brett. Somebody's listening to me, and it's not you. That's exactly right.
2: You were more concerned about the Yankees wasting his entire prime without a title.
0: Yes, and not going all in at all these different junctures in the winter, at the trade deadline. That's what I said.
2: Well, this is what I talk about when I say there's people that add 1 + 1 and get 2, or they get 11.
0: Yeah.
2: What you just witnessed was 11.
0: 11, yeah. Yeah. Oh, 11. Brett Gardner, Volpe. Oh, let's not open that conversation. Gary tweeted, he said, I don't know, Brett only wants to antagonize you. That's what he said. I mean, that's exactly right. I forgot that Brett from Long Island was there listening to the interaction with Josh Hart. And he was there watching both shows at the simultaneous exact same time. Like, I forgot about. I would definitely lie about that. I strike you as the biggest liar you've ever seen in your life. Come on, Brett. Get a life. Get a life, pal. That's right. Ray, you're listening to me. My point was that if the Yankees do not go all in at the trade deadline over last winter, the last year's trade deadline, last winter, like 2 winters ago, then they would have failed Aaron Judge in his prime. Pinnacle. I use the word pinnacle, in fact. Especially with a lockout looming, a work stoppage looming, the Yankees owe it to Aaron Judge to go all in. And that juxtaposed against the background, as we were just talking about, as what I feel is an inevitable work stoppage. I mean, you have to. You owe it to him. All the numbers he put up individually, great. That's great. Now you need to reward him on the back end. That's what I said, Brett. That's what I will continue to say. I've been saying it for 2 years, Brett. 2 years. Now, what I'm thinking is the biggest disparity is, of course, the salary cap, salary floor, the appropriation of the luxury tax. There are some other ancillary issues where you can, it's like one of those quizzes online when you're like in middle school and you're like, oh, do you pick this answer or this answer? And then you can find out which side you're on, the players or the owners. I almost want to like do a Google form and like put one of those out myself. But there are other important ancillary issues. We'll talk about those. We'll talk about, Billy wants to talk about the salary cap. No problem. You call me up at 888-808-1019. My name is Danielle McCartan with you till 5 a.m. here on The Fan.
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0: Welcome back into WFAN. My name is Danielle McCart. I just ran into CeeLo in the hallway out here. He's got a solo warm-up show for you in a half hour, so make sure you stay tuned for that. 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And this, the Fan Focus of this hour has been the impending, in my opinion, the inevitable work stoppage, labor stoppage of Major League Baseball next season. I think that they are so far apart on the main issue, which is the money, the salary cap, the salary floor, what to do with the luxury tax money, this and that. And then there are other ancillary issues, which we'll get into in a second. But Billy in East Islip wants to join in on the conversation. Go ahead, Billy. What's on your mind tonight?
19: Hey, Coach, I love your passion for the sport. It's amazing listening to you on the radio. So they should have a floor, mm-hmm. and they should have a ceiling. But what they can do is they can also increase the ceiling every year. Like when you write
0: like
19: a contract.
0: Football does.
19: Have an increase that will raise the ceiling every year. But in the same token, just like the Dodgers, they defer all this money.
0: Right.
19: Are they paying luxury tax now or when it gets paid? They should be paying it now when they sign these contracts.
0: Well, and the plus sign, that money should then have to be used by these teams that receive it. That part's missing currently.
19: Well, and when the Cohen tax, as they call it,
0: right?
19: You know, these small market teams are getting that luxury tax. Increase it, but let, you know, those teams have to make that mandatory floor. You know, you should spend X amount of money because players are getting better. Players want big contracts.
0: Mm-hmm.
19: You know, the money's got to come somewhere. I mean, people, like you said, they're not going to Citi Field now because of all the stuff, you know, with our favorite person, Stern.
0: Mm-hmm.
19: People don't want to go because of the product they're putting on the field.
0: Correct.
19: And like you said, the parking. I talked to Big Mac and Carton today about it. And they said the same thing. It's like, you want the people to come. You called us out last year. Hey, you guys aren't coming.
0: That's right.
19: But what kind of product are you giving us? People don't want to pay $50 to park to go to see a minor league team play.
0: Right. Exactly right. And I'm going to placate you by giving you a $10 credit where you're going to have to reach into your own pocket anyway. I think that's a slap in the face.
19: Exactly. You should give something.

0: back to the people, like your faithful people that buy season tickets. You know what? Throw them a bone.
1: Right.
0: Like you said, parking's horrible right now with all the construction going by Citi Field with the soccer stadium. So you pick one lot and you say, this is the designated lot that we're going to give away. The free parking.
1: Right.
0: Or $10 parking.
1: Yeah, or these specific rows. Like there are a plethora of different ways you can go about this. But
0: and or we're going to give you train, we'll give you train passes. You know, let the team pony up a little bit to ease the congestion.
1: Right.
0: They're not doing anything.
1: No.
0: What they are doing is they're
1: giving you $10 where, okay, if you buy a $25 Surfside, well, it comes down to $15. All right. Like, that's ridiculous.
0: And you get it one time.
1: Yeah, once.
0: You don't get it every time you go up there.
1: Right. It's
0: you
1: one.
0: You buy two or three Surfsides.
1: Yes.
0: You know,
1: well,
0: a family of four to go to a... You got people that go to a Met game, and they're not dropping. They're spending $500 at a minimum.
1: I know.
0: For a family of four.
1: Well, it's $100 just to get there. But, you know, coming from New Jersey, bridges and congestion pricing, which is another whole thing. I think it's ridiculous. And then just the parking. It's like $100 just to get there.
0: At a minimum.
1: Minimum.
0: For what kind of product are you putting on
1: Correct.
0: The field?
1: Exactly right. And then you're going to tell the fans, these same fans, that you're going to stick with this guy for the rest of his contract? You're going to let him ride it out? I mean, that is the wrong messaging.
0: Who is barking in his ear? Who on his board of directors is saying we need to keep him? Granted, it's his decision as the owner.
1: Mm-hmm.
0: He's the owner. He makes that grand decision.
1: Yep. I don't know.
0: But you got to put a quality product on the field because people won't go.
1: That's right. That's exactly right.
0: I know. I'd rather sit in front of my house, in front of my TV. If I don't like the product, I could change the channel.
1: And your beer is $25 for six of them instead of for one of them, you know?
0: Okay, that works.
1: That's great. And you have your own bathroom, and it's a lot more comfy to watch from home. And you can
0: you
1: turn it off.
0: Don't worry about the rain.
1: Right. You turn it off whenever you want to turn it off, too, which is, you know.
0: I still don't know why when they built Yankee Stadium and the new Citi Field that they didn't put a dome on it.
1: I know. Well,
0: I mean, look at what they did for Arthur Ashe, for the tennis right across the street.
1: Yeah.
0: They put the dome on after the fact. Now there's no rainouts.
1: At least something
0: they're playing
1: retractable.
0: That 2 weeks.
1: At least something retractable. Because I think of like the Tropicana Field. It's to me, worse than the Oakland Coliseum. It's worse. And I've been to a lot of them.
0: And it's in St. Petersburg.
1: Well,
0: and that's what's even funnier. It's in St. Pete. It's not even in Tampa.
1: Right. Well, and thanks for the call there, Billy. My cousins are going to be very upset when they ultimately decide to move that team away from St. Pete, farther away. St. Pete's a lot closer than Tampa for them. So we talked about that in the car the other day, too. But, you know, I disagree with the dome, but maybe if it's a retractable roof, I can get aboard with that. Retractable. Milwaukee has a retractable. I'm trying to think. I'm drawing off. But I've been to 20. I have three left. Milwaukee has a retractable. I don't know. But I see your point. I get your point. I just, you know what? You know what I like? When football stadiums are enclosed, like you had your freeze. I was in Indianapolis Jets game on Thursday Night Football. It was Teachers Convention weekend. I was like, I'm out. So I was frozen waiting to get in. And then when you get in, it's all nice and toasty. You take your coat off. And if you're really brave, you don't wear a coat at all. So you don't have to carry it. But yeah, so well, anyway, so let's get back to negotiations because we already have hit the main topic, but in any large scale union negotiation, there are these, I don't want to say smaller because they're not, but there's ancillary issues that each side has and wants resolved. And, you know, this is where this is kind of great. Like I agree with some of them with the Players Association, and then I side sometimes with the owners. Like, for example, this is an owner's me siding with. Rob Manfred is a quote here, says the proposal to eliminate drafting players from high school reflects a recognition of reality and says that 70 to 75% of draftees now come from colleges. I agree with that. Yes, stop the nonsense of drafting 15-year-olds who decide they're going to go play college ball anyway. Like it's a broken system. and you don't see them for 15 years as they're making their, you know, slogging their way up through the minor leagues, and some of them never even make it out because they can't afford to make it out. So if you restrict the draft to college age players only, and, you know, maybe at the same time, you create a G League like the NBA has for players that, I don't know, that either can't afford to go to college or just don't want to go. College is not for everybody. But then you've got two strong domestic pipelines from which to choose. And we could talk international too, but I'm just talking domestically. That's an easy fix. So I agree with the owners. But then, you know, on this, I tend to agree with the players when the association says they want to stop prop bets. And the reason being, micro bets and individual like stats and game outcomes lead to a spike in the abuse of online messages, death threats to players. You know, like, that's not okay. And it's always the idiots that ruin it for everybody. The few idiots ruin it for everybody. But, like, I think I agree with this because although I love, you know, anytime home run, like, I like that, but all it takes is one nutcase with access to the internet to do something crazy. Like, these are people, like, with families, and their safety should not depend on whether or not you hit your nine-leg parlay. And then you're going to send them a threat, and every threat that comes in, you have to take it as it's real. Because you might think you might know you're joking, but they don't. The recipient doesn't. So it's always the idiots that ruin it for everybody. So if the Players Association wants to stop the prop bets or maybe you streamline them somehow, I think I'm with them on that. So as you can see, that like there are plenty of issues from both the player's perspective, from the owner's perspective, obviously the major one being the pay scale period and the other ones like the prop bet ones. But I hope that the league and the players can get behind a new CBA that kind of results in a full season of baseball being played next season. But I have to tell you, I have to be honest. I'm not hopeful. These issues are too big, in my opinion, and I'd love to know your thoughts at 888-808-1019. Will they come together in agreement in the 11th hour? Will there be baseball next year? And do you like my solution from before? A lot of questions here. Let's go to Mattawan, New Jersey. Sal's up next on The Fan. Hey, Sal.
2: Hey, Danny. How you doing?
1: All right. How are you?
2: Good, good. I've been a fan for a long time listening to you on the overnight, so I really like what you do.
1: Thank you.
2: I'm in lockstep with you with baseball. I fear that it's going to be a real long, drawn out thing. And what you were saying about the drafting with the high school, I mean, that's insane. I have two nephews that live in Long Island, mm-hmm. and they're 15 and 12, and they got people for starting to look at them now.
1: Crazy.
2: It's insane.
1: Sal, it's not crazy insane. It's almost predatory, actually.
2: Yeah, yeah. I was with them over the weekend, and they were telling me that some scout from Philadelphia was looking at the older boy because he's looking at some Catholic colleges that he's affiliated with, and mm-hmm. It's crazy. And the other thing too is, you know, I don't know. I mean, I've listened to the States for a while, and I've listened to Brett, and he it's funny what he does. But I mean, if he's married or has children, he must be such a joy to live with.
1: You know? Well, he might not get a word in edgewise. I mean, he probably talks to himself all day long, every day.
2: Yeah, he's like, it reminds me of the beginning when Howard Stern came on. People used to hate listening to him, but they would still listen to him. And that's what I feel like with him. I hate listening to him, but I have to listen to him.
1: Right. I got a tweet from a guy named Primo0311. He said, LMAO, Brett talking to himself. I'm glad he got a laugh out of it.
2: Yeah. All right, Danny, take it easy.
1: All right. Thanks there, Sal. Sometimes you got to know how to handle it in the right way. And you learn. You learn with the more hours you do. Let me see. Let me catch up on here. So we're talking about, I venture to guess, Dennis, we've been talking back and forth. He's the guy who hates the pitch clock. The beauty of baseball is in the psychological warfare between pitcher and batter. I wrote, sure, but now it happens faster. And he wrote, but sometimes faster sucks. No, not really. Actually, Thursday around, I don't know, about 3 p.m., I just stumbled upon a video of the same exact pitcher in the minor leagues with the pitch clock and the same exact pitcher when he got to the major leagues with the pitch clock. He pitched, I'm not joking you, I forget who it was. There was a clock on the bottom of it, it was a split screen. He pitched three pitches at the minor league level with the pitch clock versus one at the major league level. And he was just standing there in the stretch, staring into home plate. That's not engaging. That's not engaging. I'm sorry. Not at all. Nobody wants to see that. Nobody wants to see you adjusting your batting gloves. Nobody. Games take 4.5 hours long? Seriously? No way. I think the pitch clock is the best thing that happened to modern baseball. Except for when the umpires are incorrect in calling out Jose Caballero, who was clearly looking up at the 9-second mark. Clearly. They've got to work that out. And I hope that they spent Thursday, the off day, on a major conference call between the league and every member of the Yankees involved in this. And maybe, I don't even know, maybe every, I don't know, manager across the league. Like, this needs to be rectified now. Because the Yankees play Friday night. Tonight, they play against the Pirates. I mean, the Phillies. Sorry, I got the Pirates on my mind because we're going to see the Pirates on Saturday. But so the Yankees, Phillies. So what happens when Jose Caballero gets back in the batter's box? They're going to call a violation on him, even though he's clearly in the right? I hope not. Because every angle I saw, because I was at the game on Wednesday, so we didn't know what was going on. And it's hard to tell, you know, when there's chaos and no anything, but he was right. Every angle I saw in the after effect, he was completely, utterly right. And we'll talk about that Yankee game that we went to, plans for the weekend, and your thoughts on a salary cap, salary floor. But the real solution is already in place. You need to really start to enforce the luxury cap system and make sure that that money that is being taken from the rich and given to the poor is actually being used by the poor and not for themselves to better their teams. Salary floor, sign me up yesterday. 888-808-1019. My name is Danielle McCartan with you right here on The Fan.
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1: Well, you know what? We stayed up all night. Welcome back into the fan. Thanks for being part of this 5-hour-er. I know there's probably a better word for it, but if you're just waking up, you can always go back to the start of the show, which was midnight, which is great. We have spent a long time tonight talking about the Yankees. I mean, the Mets have waved the white flag. They're giving $10 credits for every single ticket, you know? So the Mets have waved the white flag in terms of for their entire season. And it's like, I mean, it was over by the All-Star break, you know, this credit that they're issuing. It was like 3 days ago, four at this point. So it's like July 20th, coming out of the All-Star break, offering discounts to come to your games. That's a white flag. Now, green flags are the Yankees, where what can they do? What should they do? And to me, it all is predicated on the rib of Aaron Judge. Because if there's a path that if you feel like he's going to come back, then you go for the catcher that hits for average, and that would be Jeffers or Langoliers. But if you don't feel like he's going to come back, you have to try to replace some of that power that's missing from the lineup, and then you go ahead and you get Goodman. It's kind of really as simple as that. That's the path of, you know, which catch, spin the wheel, which catcher would you like? Well, that's the one. But that's the situation. And only internally do they actually know the answer there. We, on the outside, are not going to know that answer. So pay attention, okay? Let's go to Richie in Queens. Hey, Richie, what's on your mind?
20: Hey, Daniel, how are you?
1: I'm great.
20: Good to hear you in the morning.
1: Yes, thanks. Good to be here.
20: Real quick, I hope the Caitlin Clark situation straightens out. The NBA's come, WNBA's come such a long way.
1: Yes.
20: A big part of it is her.
1: Yep.
20: And whether it's people see and watch the games to see if there's a technical foul, if she's going to get abused, that's what the league shouldn't be that.
1: It should be about the salary. Basketball.
20: Yeah.
1: That's it.
20: Exactly. And they play a good brand of basketball. And like I said, you know, what they were 2-3 years ago, where they were almost irrelevant, they've come a long way. So.
1: And it's just a shame that this commissioner, Kathy Engelbert, does not know how to handle superstar players, doesn't know how to market them, doesn't know how to protect them. That's a huge problem.
20: Yeah, and you would think common sense would prevail, but obviously she's not equipped.
1: Right.
20: And hopefully she can turn that around.
1: Correct.
20: You know, with the Yankees real quick, the bottom of the lineup, as you know, has been atrocious. I think they might get Stevenson from, I don't know if they're going to get Langelier. He's been such a staple over there with Oakland.
1: Mm-hmm.
20: He's very, obviously very good. Stevenson would be an upgrade, but the McMahons and the Volpes, Stevenson catcher for the Cincinnati Reds. If you look at him, he's a 250 hitter. He's a solid player.
1: There's no Major League Baseball named Stephen Finn who plays catcher for the Reds. It's saying me. Is it Tyler Stevenson?
20: That's what I'm talking about. Tyler Stevenson, catcher.
1: Oh, okay.
20: For Cincinnati.
1: Not Stevenson.
20: Yeah, I think he would be an upgrade.
1: Okay.
20: I don't know. They're not going to get Goodman in Colorado. He's a young stud over there. Obviously, Freed coming back
1: for the right price. For the right price, the Rockies are going nowhere.
20: But he's under control for the next 5 years. They play
1: out. It's not five.
20: Over
1: it's
20: there.
1: Two. It's the next 2 years.
20: He's not been around for four. He's got this third season year now.
1: This season plus two more.
20: All right. So what? Two and a half seasons.
1: Mm-hmm.
20: 2.5 years.
1: Mm-hmm.
20: Could they give up what they have to give up for him?
1: No, it hasn't come out yet.
20: I'd be surprised if they get him.
1: No, it hasn't come out yet.
20: But the key, the guy that's been really bad, as far as I'm concerned, is Bellinger. I think he's due for a solid second half.
1: I mean,
20: he's got 11 home runs, and for him to have 11, I don't expect him to be what he was in 2019.
1: Yeah, no, I think he's heating up because I think you and I talked before the break, before the All-Star break, and he was hitting like 110 over the last couple games going into the break. And right now, over his last seven games, .348. I think we're at the point where we're going to see a blast off by Cody Bellinger.
20: Yeah, if he plays to his baseball card, he can be a real. And think about it too, you know, Danielle. If they do get Judge back and they do get Stanton back, who, by the way, I have just no tolerance. It's the same story
1: every year.
20: But if he could be, like getting a trade deadline, you know, pick up.
1: I know that's the line that Yankee fans hate that comes from the front office, but. It's the truth. I mean, you got Max Fried at the trade deadline too, actually, come to think of it.
20: Yeah, I mean, look, they're going to be there. They always are in the playoffs, and now it's a question of what they do. Really,
1: yes.
20: Real quick with the Giants, I don't know. I just brought my one game per year.
1: Mm-hmm.
20: I'm hoping they're going to be better with Harbaugh.
1: Mm-hmm.
20: I brought this up to Tiki the other day. Harbaugh's record has been terrific during the regular season, horrendous in the playoffs.
1: Mm-hmm.
20: Let's worry about the playoffs if we get there.
1: Yeah, exactly.
20: Let's get back to where we're relevant. And if Dodd can be decent, Neighbors is such a key, Danielle.
1: Of course.
20: If they don't have him, the good news is they are stagnant.
1: Did you hear the good news? So the good news, I'll hang up so you can hear it. The good news with Malik Neighbors is that, you know, as terrible as that sounded, and, you know, second surgery to clear out the scar tissue. He is not expected to start the training camp on the PUP list. And not to say that he's going to be 100% in the first spring training, you know, training camp availability. But that's an encouraging sign because it sounded like gloom and doom really bad. And that Giants are actually hopeful that he is going to be able to play in week one against the Cowboys. So that, while it doesn't change the whole complexion of the season for the Giants, it's a needle mover. For sure it's a needle mover. You got a chance to beat the Cowboys in week one on Sunday Night Football with a new head coach. I don't want to say this many wins, you know, has to make the playoffs. Like, there's a lot. It's a young team. It's a second-year quarterback working with a brand-new coach, installing an entirely new offense. You know, Cam Scadaboo had, what, 8 games of experience? Malik Nabers, so there's not a lot of experience to work with there. I'd just be happy, and I would say that I would just take incrementally better Giants this year. Like, fundamental football, being able to stop the run, I think that's respectable. Jackson Dart not getting his head taken off once a game. The team not getting blown out at all. You keep the games close. Because last year, don't you remember? The Giants lost 5 games that in which they were leading by double digits. How about you reduce that number to 0 this year? That's respectability. I'm not talking playoff mandate, this, that for the Giants. No way. But if the team looks better, plays better, and plays together, that's improvement. And the wins will come. Anyway, thanks to all the callers. Could not have done this without you. You know that. And I love coming here, and I love talking with you. And if you missed any portion of this morning's show, hit that Odyssey Rewind feature and select the start, which was 12 a.m. midnight, 5 hours ago. Great job to Ray Jarvis behind the glass. And I'll see you again. It's next Saturday night into Sunday morning, 12 a.m. to 5 a.m. So until then, it's at Coach MCCARTAN on your favorite social media platform. We've got CeeLo Solo on the warm-up show next, right here on The Fan.
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22: Alan, Jerry, don't worry, it's only an hour long, and most days it doesn't suck.
23: Good morning. Happy feel-good summer Friday. We begin the warm-up program. You've got Lopresti in for, I don't know, you want to call it Al Dukes, you want to call it Jerry Recco, some form of the normal warm-up show. And no, it's not Danielle's fault. I did tell her I was going to be solo, but it's not a trade deadline acquisition because I didn't actually give anything up, but I have acquired Mike Fliegelman to join me here on the warm-up program this morning. Good morning, Mike.
24: Good morning, CeeLo. Yeah, I guess nobody's fault. Nobody gave you the message that made the return today.
23: Yes. Well, I heard a little bit about your difficulties this week. So welcome back. I'm going to put you right to work right away. I already hear in your voice that you're a little off. So you were just kind of filling me in on some of the off-the-air particulars there, because I heard some of Wednesday's show, and I heard them, of course, Boomer's busting your chops. Oh, Fliegelman's sick again. Rami got him sick. The whole nine yards. These guys are germaphobes in here. Boomer and Gio. So you're feeling a little bit better this morning.
24: I sound much worse. I feel a billion times better.
23: All right, that's all that matters.
24: Yeah.
23: That's all that matters.
24: Antibiotics
23: right,
24: kicking in, you know, almost 48 hours. So we're good to go. But yeah, I joke to you, the way I deteriorated from the start of the show or the shift Wednesday to the end of it,
23: yeah.
24: Like, I didn't think I was going to make it home Wednesday driving home.
23: I'm thinking of one of those Minko clips from back in the day where, like, he's got the frog in the throat in the middle of the update and it just starts to go right off the cliff slowly but surely. Like, you hear the car accident and the train wreck coming.
24: This is how bad it was on Wednesday. Obviously, it meant for Al, so screening calls is one of the job duties. Every time the phone rang, I got mad. Like, who is this jerk calling in?
23: Because like, so you played the role of Al pretty much.
24: But just the energy it took to muster up the deep breath, pause, and like low voice to no energy. Fam, what's your first name? Where are you calling from? And just like if they didn't answer right away, if I had to repeat it, I was like, yeah, it was bad. It just somehow just went from, you know, maybe feeling 8 out of 10 when we started to negative 15 by the time
23: negative
24: the show ended.
23: Negative 15. All right, where would you say you're at right now on that out of 10 scale?
24: Oh, feeling back like, to an 8? Like 9 or 10.
23: No, oh, 9 or 10,
24: I feel
23: okay.
24: I feel, again, I know how I sound. I feel close to perfect.
23: I've been in there before with these two being like, oh, you sound like crap. And I'm like, no, I feel much better than I sound. So I get where that's at. Hopefully you can maintain that 9 or 10 and it doesn't deteriorate again. But the good news, of course, is it's a feel-good summer Friday, so even if you do deteriorate, you got the whole weekend to get yourself back up to speed. So
24: right,
23: that's
24: and listen, I wanted to be here, obviously, you know, supposed to be in the whole week. Stinks that I had to miss yesterday, but we want to be here for these feel-good summer Fridays because, as we know, we don't get a ton of them, so everyone counts.
23: Yes, but unfortunately, there's not a lot going on. Obviously, the Mets and the Yankees did not play last night. I felt like we came through last week in the All-Star break. It was like, okay, we survived, but now here I am at least back for my one day this week, and it's kind of like, okay, where do we go from here? But we will do a couple things. We have Rami. Jerry's going to be in for Boomer with Gio coming up next hour. I am here. Al is finishing off his summer vacation, living the life down there on the Jersey Shore, so he'll be back with you on Monday. Speaking of Monday, this coming Monday will be 1 week until the trade deadline, and it kind of feels like that's where all the talk is right now surrounding the baseball teams. What kind of moves are the Yankees going to make in terms of acquisitions, and what kind of moves are the Mets going to make in terms of unloading this pitiful roster that has very much underachieved so far this season? So I figure for you and I, since we have not seen each other much of late and haven't really talked any baseball in a while, play a little game of keep or dump, shall we? We'll begin with the Yankees, who do open a series tonight in Philadelphia against the Phillies. And we'll start with the guy who's actually on the mound tonight, which is kind of an interesting case.
24: Keep.
23: And that's, huh?
24: Isn't it Cam Schlittler tonight?
23: I think it's Will Warren tonight.
24: Went to Cam Schlittler.
23: Right.
24: It's weird because Warren obviously
23: MLB
24: pitched the ninth
23: site.
24: Inning on Wednesday.
23: Yes, and I figured, okay, day off, he gave a little couple, two outs, throw day situation. I figured that would be fine as far as him going back. Interesting. We'll have to get to the bottom of that. MLB has Will Warren, and you saw Schlittler.
24: I got it from ESPN.
23: ESPN. Okay. All right, well, we'll figure that out. But why don't we start there with Will Warren? Because we did this on SNY the other night, and I was kind of like, you know what? Now that Max Fried is back, obviously going to get Rodon back at some point. Clark Schmidt, in theory, could contribute at some point. If the Yankees are going to upgrade somewhere that is not on the pitching staff, including the bullpen, if we're talking position players, obviously you've got to deal something. Yes, you can always deal prospects. But I just wonder, with young, controllable starting pitching, if a guy like Will Warren has established himself enough where he could, maybe not the centerpiece, but a main piece in a deal that brings back something significant to add to the Yankee regular lineup rather than the pitching staff, because they do have some depth options elsewhere in their pitching staff.
24: Yeah, like I wouldn't dump Will Warren, but if I can use him as an asset to get me, really the only thing I can think of is a catcher. If he entices the Rockies into actually trading a Hunter Goodman, or if the A's, who are desperate for pitching, are interested in Will Warren, and that opens them up to moving Shea Langeliers, then yeah, I think you have to do it. Like that's the kind of piece. I know the Yankees love a Will Warren. He's a valuable player. He's reliable. He's going to take the ball every 5 days. He's not great, but you know what? You're going to get a solid middle to back end of the rotation starter. I even suggested, you know, trying to get creative with moves like a guy the Yankees should be all in on getting. Who knows if they could, but he fits them perfectly. We know he can pitch in New York. We know he can pitch well in big spots for the Yankees, is Luke Weaver.
23: Yes.
24: Before Carlos Rodon got hurt, I had suggested to a mutual Yankee fan friend of ours, JJ, would you swap Will Warren for Luke Weaver? Like, who says no to this? The Mets get a controllable starter,
23: yeah,
24: and the Yankees get a guy that they know they can just plug into the back end of their bullpen.
23: I would do that in a heartbeat. And it's nothing against Will Warren. It's just like, you know, the Yankees seem to find a way to develop these guys that are maybe not top-end prospects, but can come up and contribute as a back-end starter.
24: Which is extremely valuable.
23: Yeah. It is, but they seem to uncover those options. Like, I don't want to make light of it and be, oh yeah, oh whatever, Will Warren, no problem. And they'll just plug somebody else in there. Like, obviously they've got Ryan Weathers here this year, and there's been some good, some not so good. It's been a little bit inconsistent. Whereas I feel like Will Warren's become a little bit more dependable. But if I look for the Yankees the rest of the year and look in terms of strengthening the back end of that bullpen, to me, that's the deal I'm interested in making, because I feel like they can plug that spot, at least in the short term, until Rodon comes back, or if Clark Schmidt comes back and can actually contribute down the stretch. I don't know yet if he can. Understand he's coming back from surgery, and we haven't really seen him do a whole lot of anything just yet. But I feel like August was what we kind of heard as a possibility, maybe late August. So I feel like that's an option. And yeah, I'd love to have Luke Weaver back based on the way he's pitched this year. And like you said, the fact that he's done it here in New York already. Now, I'm glad you brought up Hunter Goodman because I might be missing something here. This feels like one of those situations where here in New York, we pick someone
24: else. It's the pie in the sky. We want your best player.
23: Like,
24: yeah.
23: If I'm the Rockies, and I understand that they do business differently out there in Denver with the Rockies than they do here in New York, right? But this guy is 26. He'll be 27 in the first week of October, right? He's hitting 258 overall, 31 home runs. But it's funny, not the typical Coors Field guy.

0: when they're maybe to ready be a playoff team and the expanded playoff field 2 years from now. But with that organization, you just never know. So I understand why, like, if you're Cashman, and he will, so I'm not suggesting that he wouldn't make the call, you have to at least explore it and see, well, what makes them give up a guy that they really should be in no rush to trade?
1: Yeah, it just feels like some of these teams over the years have ended up almost like feeder programs for the Yankees or the larger market teams. And, like, I get it. They have their challenges. They have their limits as far as budgets, payrolls, and all that. But, like, right now, this guy's making less than $1 million. Fine, he'll go to salary arbitration. That number will go up. But you're still talking about a year-to-year basis. And in today's day and age, where the list of catchers who are passable defensively and also hit and provide power is such a minuscule list.
0: Right. I don't know if you're making it to double digits of guys who do both.
1: Yeah, I don't think so. I don't think so at all. I mean, just look at the way the catchers go in this town. I feel like for Francisco Alvarez, when he's actually been healthy, it's been like maybe marginally better. He still frustrates you in those big moments where he tries to do too much. But you look at where he was projected to be when he first came up as a prospect. That's been a miss. You know, the Yankees got a couple of good
0: early years. Offensively, he was supposed to be Hunter Goodman.
1: That's what I'm right. Yeah, and the Yankees got a couple of good power seasons out of Gary Sanchez early. That went down the hill. It looked promising for Austin Wells for a little while. That went off a cliff. Like, you know, you just go just in the two teams here in town, no less around the league, and it's become such a tricky position to get production on both sides of the ball.
0: But that's why, Alain Gallier seems to make more sense just because, you know, the A's have other pieces around him. That's what they
1: I know,
0: do.
1: I understand.
0: Billy Beane loves raiding the Yankee system and picking the worst prospects. Like, those trades between Cashman and Beane, maybe the Yankees don't always get exactly what they're looking for. The A's never get anything out of those deals.
1: Right.
0: When they're picking, like, Cashman's like, all right, take your pick of four, and Billy Beane walks away with four guys who will have cups of coffee in the big leagues, but none of them ever actually do anything. If you're a Cashman, you're like, yeah, I mean, whatever, man, keep coming back for more. You know, then the Twins and Ryan Jeffers, who were dealing with the hamate injury. So the Yankees are, like, I'd be shocked if they don't add something at catcher in the next 10 days. Goodman is the dream, the pie in the sky.
1: Yeah.
0: Langoliers, probably unlikely, but it seems a little bit more attainable at least. And then the two names you're hearing are most likely are Jeffers and Tyler Stevenson from the Reds as the backup.
1: All right, so we covered Will Warren. Other names I had on the list, and you can kind of just pick and choose your spots here as far as who you think, in your mind, either stays or should stay versus if they're adding to the roster, someone's got to be removed. So we covered Will Warren. I got Ryan Weathers on the list as well. Everyone wants to talk about Jazz Chisholm. I don't see him going anywhere, but we'll throw him on the list along with Volpe, Dominguez, and Spencer Jones, who obviously currently is back down at AAA, but has been up and down a little bit with the big club this year.
0: I mean, Ryan Weathers, unless a team is specifically asking for him because they love him, that's a guy you keep. You can use him as a starter, eventually out of the bullpen. Valuable arm. The Jazz stuff, I get the frustrations. Like, what team is trading for Jazz?
1: Or just for the rest of this year, as frustrating
0: right,
1: as he is.
0: He's a useful, and he's a clutch player on this team.
1: You remove him for who, you know? And I know somebody, well, if they get Luis Arraez, you'd move Jazz.
0: You're moving him where? What team is taking Jazz? He's a free agent
1: too,
0: at the end of the year.
1: I'm not thinking
0: it
1: of it from
0: has
1: other
0: to be a contender. So also, even if the Yankees decide they want Arraez, well, you keep Jazz as a bench player. The only other teams that might be interested in trading for him are contenders. They're probably not going to give you a lot for him. And those contenders are the teams you are competing with for ultimately a World Series title. So there's just, again, this is where people start to play fantasy baseball. This is not realistic to think of a trade involving Jazz right now. Again, if you want a rise, if you think he is the kind of bat the Yankees need and that Jazz becomes a late in games pinch hitter or something else like that, I can understand it. You can make an argument that, I mean, he'd be furious. But
1: yeah, I don't like the thought of him as a bench player. I don't think that's going to go well
0: because
1: for his
0: psyche. Because of the attitude, right.
1: Yeah, and I'm not trying to...
0: Oh, and listen, he shouldn't be. He's going into free agency. He's not having a good contract year, but he's been better lately. And
1: he's not a bench player.
0: We're all going to focus on the 50-50, but he's got 15 and 25. He's one of only two players in the league to put up those numbers. Like, he's not bad.
1: Yeah. I'm just looking at, Arraez has played some first. Obviously, you could DH him. It's not like you have to pencil him in at second base every day if he ended up coming here, but that's kind of a different conversation for a different day, different story.
0: By the way, the other guy, you said Volpe and Dominguez and Jones.

0: Look, you, I don't think they're moving Caballero, but like, you know, I feel like you're starting to hear the push for Lombard coming up from AAA. His numbers have been really good.
1: Well, because he should be up.
0: Yeah. Well, then that puts Pat Caballero
1: either that
0: probably
1: or you're
0: back
1: trading
0: in
1: for a shortstop. Like if the Yankees do this again,
0: I've defended so much
1: of Cashman for the last decade. If he doesn't acquire a shortstop, even if Lombard, who it's going to be a lot of pressure to put on a kid, if they go through this again, and one of the things that upends them in the postseason is the lack of production for shortstop, it almost allows all of the other critiques, which are nonsense, to, you know what, I'm not even putting up the shield to block him anymore because this was an identifiable hole for like 5 or 6 years in a row, and you stubbornly stuck your head in the sand and said, no, we're not doing anything about it. Like, I can't defend you on the stuff where you do deserve the defense. Like, I know the Yankees like him, and there's really no getting rid of him because
0: talking
1: he has no value.
0: There's
1: no value, and as a bench piece, he probably is a little bit useful.
0: Yeah.
1: But he can't play. You have to, more than once a week, if he's in the lineup, you're doing something wrong.
0: All right, so you're talking about acquiring a shortstop. If they don't pull the Lombard lever, who's the shortstop in the short term that makes them better the rest of the way down
1: the
0: stretch?
1: That's why I don't love anybody. That's why, for me, Lombard would already be here. Because I want to get him as many reps as possible before the postseason.
0: And look, he was hurt for a little bit, but since he's come back, it's small sample size, but short term, just I've seen it on social media. He's been tearing it up. Seems to definitely project a little bit more athletically than Volpe. Offers a little bit more in that department. So those are all good things, good signs. I don't know where they're at as far as feeling like he's ready or not, or putting the pressure on. Obviously, they put a lot of pressure on Volpe, having him as the guy coming out of that spring training. With, you know, look back on it, it's funny. You know, Oswald Peraza didn't win the job. Volpe did, and Peraza's kind of
1: turned into a nice player for the A's.
0: Yeah, he's fine. He's okay.
1: For the Angels.
0: The Angels, yeah. You see the bounce pass double play the other night? I forget who they were playing, but back-to-back nights they did the bounce pass? Rami, sorry, putting you on the spot.
2: Yes, it happened twice in two different games.
0: I only saw one of them, which was Vaughn Grissom playing third. Who are they playing? The Cardinals. This was, I think, Wednesday's game. So relatively early on, they're out in Anaheim, and Vaughn Grissom's playing third. And this was clearly by design and perfectly executed. He gets the ground ball. It's, you know, tailor-made 5-4-3. But as Peraza comes to the bag, based on where the sun was at, and it's just right in his eyes. So he hits him with, like, the long hop bounce pass to turn two, and they did it beautifully. So I didn't see that it happened twice. That's kind of the same game, or you said back-to-back nights?
2: Different team.
0: Oh, different team. So no, yeah, I thought we were talking about the Vaughn Grissom, Oswald Peraza connection.
2: It was in the Cub game. Alex Bregman did it.
0: Okay. So there you go. It's a new thing you don't see every day.
1: Seeing a lot of baseball teams pull out.
0: Yeah, I mean, look, obviously sometimes guys don't make a perfect throw and it's a little low and you got to pick it out. This is like you know when you see it, third baseman making a long throw across
1: to
0: first.
1: Right. You don't usually see it.
0: You very rarely see it on the pivot, the double play. Just we bring up Peraza. He happened to be involved in that play with the Angels, which is kind of interesting.
2: The Bregman one seemed to be a mistake.
0: Oh, okay.
2: But still,
0: the Angel
2: again,
0: one definitely was not, which was kind of cool.
1: Mommy, keep those videos up. I'm going to watch them during the break.
0: Yeah.
1: I'm interested.
0: That's something, right? No Yankees Mets actual game action last night. So you poke around. You look around a little bit at some of the other games happening.
2: You also had two guys putting their sunglasses on mid-play.
0: I did see that.
2: Game
1: I saw the one with, obviously, the Mets and Phillies last week. I didn't see that it happened again.
0: Yeah.
2: McMahon did it.
0: His was much smoother. You know, whereas the other one, I know both in both instances, the out was made, the ball was caught.
1: So this was Wednesday's game against the Pirates?
0: Yeah, he was going like over into, essentially ended up in foul territory.
1: As we discussed with what was going on earlier with me, I missed a lot of Wednesday's action.
0: Sure. I mean, that'll happen. You gotta get your sleep. You got to recover. So, all right, that's the Yankee side of things.
1: We forgot to do Jones Dominguez. Like, if you trade him, like, these are guys, I don't know if they have value. You hung on to them forever. Depreciated all value.
0: Yes.
1: Now you're offering them up. I mean, if teams are really willing, like, I like Dominguez, but he doesn't have the value he had 2 years ago.
0: Agreed. But if they're adding to their major league, I mean, I guess they could option him back to AAA. It's just that, like, at this point, he becomes another one of those guys.
1: Again, I get it from their standpoint, but if you're another team, there has to be enough from Dominguez that terrifies you of the thought of him playing in the field. If you're looking at adding Dominguez, it really is just as a DH. Unless you think you can somehow fix him in the outfield, and these teams have egos, they're arrogant, but I think we've learned from watching Dominguez the last 2 years, he can't play the field.
0: Yeah, and I'm not saying the value's high, but as some sort of a package, the teams you're talking about dealing with, in most cases, are looking for young players with some upside or prospects in some sort of package deal. You already touched on the A's. Like, yeah, we'll take four guys and hope that one of them hits. Usually they don't, but that's what these teams tend to do. So I just wonder if they're going to add to the big league roster if he ends up in a package of players going elsewhere. But we'll see over the course of the next 10 days or so as we head towards Monday, August 3rd, 6 p.m., which is different from what it used to be. Maybe in the last couple of years it's been that way, but I remember used to be more of an afternoon thing. I'd be locked in at home before.
1: We're changing the date now. We're changing the time.
0: Yeah, a lot of things change. So that's the Yankees story. We'll talk a little bit about the Mets, get Fliegelman's take on that on the other side. Warm-up show off and running. You got Fleelo for the first time in a while. It's been months. Here we are on The Fan. You've got Gio and Jerry coming up at the top of the hour.
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19: 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We got construction backing up the Cross Bronx in this report, sponsored by Ray Katina Mercedes-Benz of Edison. On the eastbound side of the Cross Bronx Expressway, it is jammed coming from the Jigen out to Webster Avenue, where you've got overnight construction. Should be wrapping up in a little bit. Also on the BQE, is work at Atlantic Avenue. It is backed up to around the Brooklyn Battery Tunnel. That is set to clear shortly. And on the Van Wyck North, it is going to be backed up coming from Liberty Avenue up to Atlantic Avenue with overnight lane closures. Into the city across the Hudson, the Lincoln Tunnel all clear. The Holland Tunnel, not a problem. And you're looking good at the GWB, the inbound side. The outbound side is going to be about 5 to 10 minutes. At the Upper East River crossings across the board, no delays to report. I'm Russ Meyer with the InjuryLawyer.com Fan Howie Patrol, presented by the Rothenberg Law Firm.
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0: All right, welcome back. 5:26 here on the Fan on a feel-good summer Friday morning. Lopresti and Fliegelman, Fleelo on the warm-up show. You've got Gio and Jerry coming up at the top of the hour, a summer Friday for the Booms, who is off today. Let's do a little fan focus here before we continue. 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And let me set the scene for tonight at the pitching matchups. So bad job by the MLB site, because everyone else has Cam Schlittler for tonight. So my mistake, I apologize, taking MLB site at their word. It looks like it will be Schlittler and Jesus Luzardo, Yankees and Phillies weekend series beginning tonight at Citizens Bank. We've got pregame coverage at 6:05 here on the Fan and the free Odyssey app. It's one of those 6:45 starts, a little bit earlier, even on a Friday in the summer. That's a nice little change of pace. The Mets have their usual 7:10 start at Citi Field as they welcome in the Dodgers, Roky Sasaki and Sean Manaea. How about L.A. out of the All-Star break? They take 2 out of 3 against the Yankees, 2 out of 3 against the Phillies, and then I'm going to jet down to D.C. for a little White House World Series championship visit with the president yesterday. Not too bad.
1: Well, no, they have a nice little easy series coming up this weekend, so you can add in the travel. Like, instead of just that easy trip from Philly to Queens, you can make the detour go the wrong way and head to Washington, D.C., because when you come back, you know, Sasaki has a 5 ERA, whatever it is. Doesn't matter against the Mets.
0: And it doesn't matter against the Yankees either, but...
1: That's true, but like the Dodgers really think they have a chance of losing any of these three games? Come on.
0: All right, well, let's get to the Mets, shall we? All right, so look, the way it's been positioned is obviously they're open for business outside of Soto and the youngins. So on the youngins list, I've got McClain, Thornton, Benj, Ewing. Anyone else you want to definitely
1: Scott.
0: Throw?
1: I think Scott much
0: I'm
1: more
0: sorry.
1: Than Thornton.
0: Yes, I have Thornton on the list. I'm forgetting about Christian Scott. So that's very true. Add him to the list as well. So instead of going like keep or dump, is there anyone else that you definitely want to keep that was not named in that Soto plus young player group list?
1: Yes, Francisco Lindor. This whole discourse has been ridiculous. Even if a trade were to be pulled off involving Lindor, it's so complicated. It's not happening in the middle of the season. And even in the offseason, I just don't see how it benefits the Mets. Like, as frustrated as people can be with Lindor, and he's not had a good season, and he's been hurt, like, we're talking about the Yankees needing a shortstop. Who are you trading for? Gee, I don't know. There isn't anybody available. Like, when you look at the weakest positions in the game, we talked about the catcher position last segment.

0: shortstop is now kind of on that list. Like, unless you have one of the top five or six guys, you have a pile of crap. The Mets have a guy who, when he's healthy, is one of the top five or six guys. And he hasn't been great this year, but you've seen signs of life the last week. The bat's coming around. He has a tendency to, at times, start slow, so that's not unusual for him. It's not every year. I know people love to say that. When you look at his Mets tenure, he's actually had a couple years where he started very hot, including last year. He was the best player on the team for 2 months before he fractured the ball, fouling it off his toe, or fractured the toe, fouling the ball off it. Francisco Lindor is a great player. If you get rid of him, it would just be a salary dump. That's silly. It doesn't make any sense. I get all the frustrations, but when, again, you stop playing fantasy baseball and you come to the real world, it is almost impossible to envision a scenario where you get a team willing to take on the money, even if the Mets pay part of it down, willing to give you a package that is suitable for Francisco Lindor, is not a team, you know, like the, say, the Yankees, or a place where you absolutely will not trade him. Like, if you really stretch to think about it, I thought you could possibly come up with two or three teams that would fit all of these boxes. And, you know, one of them is the Cubs, and they probably want to flip you Dansby Swanson.
1: Right.
0: Why would I want Dansby Swanson if I already have Francisco Lindor? So it just, it doesn't make any kind of sense.
1: I feel like the Lindor chatter started again, though, because of the him and Soto stuff.
0: Well, and this is Steve Cohen's fault, and he has to go to those two guys. Like, I like Steve Cohen. I like that he speaks publicly. Obviously, I'm thrilled he owns the team instead of the Wilpons. I still believe, like, the investments they've made in player development and scat, like, all of that stuff will ultimately pay dividends. You're already seeing it a little bit as these guys are starting to come to the forefront. The youngsters you just mentioned, Ewing, Benj, McClain, Thornton, Scott, they're all part of that. They're the beginnings of that, the very beginnings. You know, the Beatties, Mauricios, Vientoses of the world. They debuted when Steve Cohen took over the Mets, but they were part of the organization and the crap that was going on here before he got here. Right. And obviously, they were all big leaguers before David Stearns got here. So I'm happy Steve Cohen owns the team, but, like, maybe a little bit of media training, dude. Like, your answers on that podcast, you gave half of a good answer, and then you went too far. Like, the Soto Lindor thing, that was a last year story. Everything is good there. Stop the out drop. Stop talking. Like, that was it. That was the answer. And then he kept
1: going. I believe
0: going,
1: that out drop.
0: And he made it an issue again.
1: Said towards me as well, which is kind of
0: was
1: ironic.
0: It really?
1: I think so. I think it was. Yeah, Rami's nodding. Yeah. That was one of the days where we were getting after each other a little bit. Was it the day that I stormed out?
0: Was it the day you left?
2: It was the day you walked out.
1: Yeah, it was. It was.
0: I thought it was older than that.
1: It's like the only day he and I really ever, and people still love to bring that up.
0: I would have guessed that drop was so much older.
1: Well, that's a few years ago now. You know, time flies. You and I were saying we were trying to remember the last time we sat in here together and did this, and it's probably December. So not even here in 2026, you know?
0: Yeah, yeah. But so, like, the Steve Cohen, like that.
1: Anyway, back to.
0: Because you fired me up again about it. Like,
1: the scenario with the railroad.
0: This should have never been an issue more than it was, and he brought it back up to the surface.
1: Yeah.
0: Like, I think the only way Francisco Lindor gets traded, I mean, the fan base, a lot of it is turned on him. Some of the stuff out there, it's so toxic. This Mets fan base, I mean, boy, if there's ever a fan base that doesn't deserve to win and deserves what it gets, it's the Mets fan
1: base.
0: That's
1: coming from a Met fan,
0: yeah,
1: by the way.
0: I mean, because the way these people act is embarrassing. The guy's been a great Met. You know, for all the love for Alonso in 2024, and I'm not saying he doesn't deserve it, that home run in Milwaukee, Francisco Lindor saved everybody's ass in game 161.
1: Yes, he did.
0: And got you into the playoffs. Then he hit the grand slam that sent you into the NLCS, so he's a great Met. He seems like a great teammate. You know, good leader, maybe not the kind of rally everybody around him the way some fans want him to be.
1: He's not as much of an alpha as you'd normally expect from your leader in New York.
0: But and that's
1: not necessarily his fault.
0: It's not a bad thing.
1: Can't make him something
0: right.
1: He's not.
0: And he never was that. And so just the only way I see him traded is if he goes to Steve Cohen and says, you know what? I'm not happy here anymore.
1: Right.
0: Let's work on something. But I don't think he'll do that. And I don't want him to do that.
1: And at this point, you'd be selling him at, you know, maybe not his lowest value, but certainly on the lower
0: 25
1: side.
0: 25 cents on the dollar.
1: Because of the fact that he missed time this year and the numbers aren't in line yet with what we're used to seeing from him, at least on a, you know, per game average basis type thing. You mentioned,
0: even if he has a big second half, like Evan did a good job talking about this on the Rico. Who's the best hitter in baseball when healthy, bar none?
1: Yordan Alvarez.
0: All right. Who's the second best hitter?
1: Judge, Shohei.
0: Judge, right?
1: Okay.
0: Think of how great Aaron Judge is.
1: No offense to Judge. Alvarez is outrageously good when he's healthy.
0: But Aaron Judge, year to year, is unbelievable. what's his trade value? Like, not that teams don't want him, but again, the contract and the age and factoring all this in for a trade. Again, this is a part where I'm saying it for the third time in this show now. Fans play fantasy baseball. A lot of the media loves to feed in because it's clicks, it's easy. It's not realistic.
1: Yeah. You mentioned the name Pete Alonso. So you had Keith Hernandez kind of subtly allude to the first base thing with the Mets the other day. I'm sure you heard the clip.
0: Oh, yeah.
1: Talking about the Brewers and valuing first base.
0: Teams don't value first base. The Mets sure don't.
1: And it was like you could hear the disgust in his voice. And now you've got, you know, we mentioned Dodgers and Phillies got together and played out of the All-Star break. So, of course, Bryce Harper's got to sit down with Mookie Betts on his podcast. And I can't find the full exchange. I just saw that 1 13-second clip that's out there that everyone's commenting on. So I don't know what the context was or how it came up, where they're basically, you know, laughing about the Mets being the Mets and about how, well, Nimmo and Alonso are gone and, yeah, the Mets are the Mets. So it's like, here's that low-hanging fruit. I don't know what it is. Bryce Harper bothers me for some reason. And I'm not a Met fan.
0: Well, is it because he's never won anything?
1: Well, right, yeah.
0: And the only team he's left won the second he was out the door. Now, he's a great player, but you were there. They lost every year. You left. They won.
1: And it was, I don't know, a month ago or so, and he was talking about, was it Soto and Trey Turner and going back to D.C. or something like that? And I was just like, where do you get off talking about all this stuff? Like, look, I understand he's an excellent player. He's had a really nice career. He's been at the big league level since he's a teenager. I get all that, but it's like, dude, come down from your high horse a little bit here. Like, the Mets beat you in the playoffs a couple of years ago. Like, I understand.
0: Right, you've played them on hard times. You've played this Mets team one time when it matters.
1: Yeah, I mean,
0: and you lost.
1: And Mookie Betts can say whatever he wants.
0: You're not Jimmy Rollins. You're not Chase Utley.
1: Yeah, that one, and again, as a non-Met fan, like, I wanted to stick up for the Mets there a little bit. That rubbed me the wrong way a little bit. So I can imagine how the Met fan feels if I was feeling that way.
0: Well, listen, it was this way with the Knicks, and they had to end it. It is this way with the Jets. They will not end it. It's LOL Mets until you prove otherwise.
1: The president,
0: you have to go out and win. Right.
1: Getting a jab in at them the other day. He's got the Georgia rally, which had Brian Snitker, which was interesting.
0: Wasn't an undeserved comment. Like, the president wasn't wrong.
1: He wasn't, yeah.
0: The Mets spend a ton of money,
1: and
0: they
1: lose. All
0: they do
1: is lose, yeah. Yeah. Well, Bryce
0: but
1: Harper.
0: But it is funny. Like, I
1: the
0: don't.
1: The president.
0: Like, it's never ending. I guess, you know, these things come in threes, so we got to expect. Or does Keith count? Is that it for the week? It's Keith, Bryce Harper, and President Trump?
1: I think
0: Trump.
1: So. Even though that's like Met on Met crime, it was such a dig with, again, you could hear it in his voice, how annoyed he is about it, that I think it counts.
0: And so much of it is, again, I think there's a little bit of bad luck involved, and this is not what the Mets planned, but also at the same time, there is I don't know if David Stearns understands. Like, if you asked him, you get a mulligan, you can sign Pete, he's still going to tell you no. What he would say is, I go get somebody else, like Contreras, having an incredible year for the Red Sox, Murakami, Okamoto, Ryan O'Hearn, like, he would have just picked a different short-term alternative.
1: Right.
0: There's no part of him that wanted Pete Alonso back on a five-year deal. And I understand the baseball sense of that. I don't know if he understands, like, again, people are still talking about Nimmo. It cleared a way for Ewing and Bench, who are both better right now.
1: That's very
0: than
1: true.
0: Brandon Nimmo.
1: Yeah.
0: All they had to, like, the most important part of this offseason was the Pete Alonso replacement plan. Even wins and losses aside, like, they had to, in terms of like optics, they had to replace Pete. And you're both offensively are not doing that because Bichette was a disaster for the first 2 months of the season. And it was magnified because Soto missed a part of that time and Lindor missed most of it. And then Polanco has, but Robert's not part of the Alonso plan. Like, I'm
1: not
0: just
1: the Alonso plan, but it's part of the lineup and the power that you're missing.
0: But I think the Pete part is focused on those guys. Bichette, and then whoever was at first.
1: Yeah.
0: And you could tie in Polanco, even though some of that would have been a DH. Polanco, a totally lost season. Second game of the year, he's hurt. He plays for a week when he probably shouldn't have, and he's offered them absolutely nothing. And then because you're so far down on the depth chart, Jared Young gets hurt. Lindor and Mauricio get hurt, so Beatty moves back over to the left side. So then all of a sudden you ended up with Mark Vientos, and you had the worst. Like, his numbers, defensive run saved, that's above average, everything. He's last place in the sport, and he hasn't even played that much like that. So
1: I'd love to talk run prevention, and it hasn't exactly been there.
0: That, I think, I don't know if he understood that was the one thing that, if you were going to preach run prevention and just get rid of Alonso, the one thing that had to happen for this team was your defense. Offense would have, I mean, had to be good, but the defense at first place, at first base, if you were going to tell Mets fans that that's why you were moving on for Pete, you had to nail that part of first base down. And he I mean, went so far in the opposite direction.
1: Well, they got work to do. We, at home with my boys, started football practice this week, and we're leaving the field the other night, and one of the dads from about 40 yards away on his way to the parking lot, who's going to fix the Mets? I literally had to take 10 seconds because I didn't know how to answer the question. I was just like, time. Time is going to fix the Mets, hopefully.
0: I still think the answer is David Stearns. Like,
1: Well, he's going to get a shot.
0: I understand, and again, I think one of the worst things the Mets did was not communicate clearly enough. And I understand it was tough coming off of the years they were coming off of, what the overall, like, long-term vision was for this team and how they were going to restructure the organization while spending to try to compete in the interim. They did not do a good enough job of really communicating that, making that clear. Then they go on the run in 24, which nobody expected, raised expectations. Compare it to the Giants in 2022. Nothing hurt Brian Daboll more than turning Daniel Jones into a winning NFL quarterback and winning a playoff game with him.
1: All right, that's the baseball. We'll push that aside, do some football on the other side as the teams are getting ready to report for training camp. Warm-up show, Flelo. Lopresti and Fliegelman here on The Fan. You've got Gio and Jerry coming up at the top of the hour.
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18: From the 1010 Winds Traffic Center, I'm Russ Meyer with the InjuryLawyer.com Fan Highway Patrol, presented by the Rothenberg Law Firm. We got a backup on the BQE, and this report is sponsored by the Rothenberg Law Firm. This is on the inbound Gowanus into the eastbound BQE. Delays from just past the Prospect up to Atlantic Avenue. This is the result of some leftover overnight construction, leaving only one lane open. Coming into the city across the Hudson River, you're good. The LIE and the northern state and the southern state are in fine shape as well. You'll be pretty much at the speed limit heading westbound in towards Queens. And also on the Cross Bronx, we were tied up from the Deegan out towards Webster Avenue with construction. That has been cleared out of the way. Injured in an accident? 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
1: There's some throwback vibes. All right, I like that. Welcome back. 5:46 on a Friday morning here on The Fan. Warm-up show, Lopresti and Fliegelman. Just mere minutes away from Gio and Jerry Recco coming up at the top of the hour as Boomer takes the day off. A couple of football items here. One newsy, the other's not as much, more on the fun side. So the Giants are going to be reporting for training camp. Of course, the Jets are as well. Veterans report Tuesday for the Giants, but they got the rookies in, and I guess they put out the pup list, the initial pup list for camp, and Malik Nabers' name was not on that list, which is a good sign, because in order for him to be eligible for the regular season pup list, he would have had to begin training camp on said pup list and then come off of it at some point, so means that he must be doing relatively well in his rehab from ACL surgery, which has been a question mark throughout the offseason. Unclear day one participation, but it sounds like you should see more of him in training camp than maybe we originally thought.
0: No, listen, it's big news because the Giants, they need Malik Nabers if they're going to, you know, have the kind of season that some fans are hopeful for, where you kind of contend for a playoff spot. That wide receiver room is thin. Like, of all the positions where the Giants really have,
1: there's a lot of names,
0: the roster,
1: but
0: yeah, a lot of names that are like, I like Darnell Mooney. I don't know how much he's giving you, especially if, you know, unfortunately, if Nabers misses a game and he's your top option, I don't know how much of a threat your offense is. As much as we all like Jackson Dart, this is still a second-year quarterback. You know, it's not as well-rounded a roster as you would like. But again, here's why. I don't think any of that matters. This year for the Giants, if you win eight games, I think it's such a massive success. Like, to me, it's next year that is the year where you're looking for the launching point to really contend. I know what the Patriots just did, but that's an outlier. I wouldn't expect a lot of teams to be able to do that. It's really that
1: soft
0: second
1: schedule.
0: Year of the next
1: Sorry,
0: coach.
1: Sorry, Pats fans.
0: Right. They had a joke of a schedule. The Giants absolutely do not have anything like that. What they're about to face in their 17 games. So you want neighbors on the field because obviously it's better for the team, and it's just better for Dart, any kind of rapport that can grow between the two, the chemistry, because it is that 2027 season where I think the Giants are looking to be, you know, a real legitimate Super Bowl contender this year. If you are going to be in that 8-9, maybe 10-win range because you have the great coach and you steal one of these games late, you need neighbors on the field to do that. But when they're missing Malik Neighbors, this offense is just not going to be good enough.
1: Yeah. This time of year, you get this because obviously teams are, you know, max roster size going into training camp. And there's always a lot of wide receivers, but usually some of them are guys you've not really ever heard of, looking to catch on, special teams.
0: Right, with the Giants, you've heard of them all.
1: Now, they have a couple, but like it is remarkable in no particular order. Calvin Austin, it's a name we know. Obviously, Odell, Braxton Juju. Berrios, Juju. Neighbors we touched on already. Slayton's still there. You mentioned Mooney. Ryan Miller's another name.
0: Well,
1: you know,
0: Jalen
1: Hyatt,
0: drafted.
1: Who's been around. Fields they drafted. Isaiah Hodgins is still. Xavier Gibson of Jets fame is on the Giant roster. So there's a lot of, like, brand name is strong, but names you've at least heard of.
0: A lot of guys you've put a waiver claim in your fantasy league that one time.
1: Yeah.
0: That, you know, or drafted in the case of Odell back in the day, but are not what they were.
1: Yes.
0: You know, you want to say 2017, 2019, 2023, at any point in the past.
1: Well, Neighbors' health, like you said, is certainly a linchpin to the season. I was concerned that in the early stages of the season that we might not see him at all. If you see him and he's able to go out there and play, that's a good sign, but I don't think you can expect like peak Malik Neighbors right out of the gate. It's going to take some time, but if he's healthy enough to play, obviously that at least having him out on the field makes a significant difference. You and Rami tipped me off to this. I had missed this, which is bad considering it involves a hockey team. You know, I'm all about the hockey. So the Jets put out the uniform combos, the whiteout, the whole white on white and all that. So the Winnipeg Jets get involved. These will look great when we get together for dinner at the picnic with a little snowflake emoji, to which the Jets, of course, quote tweeted it, went back, and they give you the reference to the infamous call to Mike Francesa many years ago here on The Fan. And then what you have to fill me in. What's the connection? Why do they go with the office meme here where they put Francesa's? Why the office? Just because we're talking about two teams getting together like at an office type deal? Like why'd they go with the John Krasinski?
0: That
1: Steve
0: I don't know.
1: Carell.
0: I wanted like to kill the Jets for getting involved in this and like it being the jump the shark moment, but they didn't initiate it. They responded. So this is on the Winnipeg Jets.
1: Yeah, but
0: more
1: do you think
0: the
1: Winnipeg
0: Jets.
1: See? I don't know. You guys
0: like,
1: disagree
0: these
1: with me on this.
0: People up in Winnipeg trying to involve themselves in something funny that happened. And
1: do you really think that the Winnipeg tweet? These will look great when we get together for dinner at the picnic. You really think whoever put that out there is definitely referencing the Francesa call here on the
0: They're
1: fan?
0: They're referencing stuff about the Giants.
1: Maybe the Rangers,
0: they don't
1: the Rangers.
0: Know where it started. But again, there's been maybe that
1: Lundqvist
0: corny
1: and Darvish are very close.
0: That corny uncle joke for years about the two teams.
1: Yeah.
0: It blew up in such a way
1: yes.
0: when that call was made to Mike. And then last year, obviously, they play in the video they put up. I was working on the show, this show that day. I feel like you were too.
1: When you say they, who are we talking about?
0: When the New York Giants put out the video of Mike walking into the
1: yes.
0: room and like they're all
1: okay.
0: sitting in the
1: I
0: meeting.
1: Thought, I thought you were
0: they
1: referencing
0: really
1: something
0: together.
1: With Winnipeg. Yeah, that was awesome. I love that.
0: And I think probably with that attention it got last year, put it back on the mind of whoever's running the social media for the Winnipeg Jets, whether it's outsourced to America or it's AI or whoever it is. Like So they might not know that the roots are a phone call to Francesa on WFAN.
1: Yes.
0: But it's definitely because of the Giants and the Giants.
1: All right. The Jets clearly know what they're talking about.
0: Yeah,
1: they superimposed
0: doing that on one Jets drive knows
1: on,
0: exactly. Yeah.
1: I guess that I assume that's Dwight from I've seen obviously clips over the years. I've never actually sat down and watched the
0: Office. I saw
1: the
0: picture yesterday. I forget the details now.
1: Well, no, it's like, I mean, you've got, obviously, Steve Carell and Krasinski. I know those characters. I'm assuming this is Dwight Schrute, if you know that.
0: Well, I see the, I can see the mustard yellow shirt from over there, so that would be Dwight.
1: Yeah. All right. I don't know that the Jets knew. The Winnipeg Jets.
0: The Winnipeg,
1: The New York
0: right,
1: Jets,
0: now
1: clearly.
0: you have to qualify.
1: Which is the whole point of the
0: Jets
1: thing.
0: Definitely knew.
1: Yes, that is clear. That is clear. All right. Other side, with what time is remaining, something I learned about Fliegelman since I've last seen him and worked with him that I need to get to the bottom of. Hopefully we'll have time for that when we come back and wrap it up before handing it off to Gio and Jerry here on The Fan.
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20: The Jacoby Brissett holdout is over before it really even started. Brissett practiced with the Cardinals on Thursday. The sides have had productive talks. I imagine it was pretty simple. The Cardinals looked at their group of quarterbacks and thought to themselves, yeah, we could really use Jacoby out here. He's not really asking for that much. And then the two sides started talking. So I expect to see him week one for Arizona. I'm Dead Day.
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3: All right, a couple minutes to go. I got to try and wedge this in. I recently learned something about Fliegelman. It's my fault. I should have known, and I haven't seen him since, about this thing where you have no sense of smell or taste. So what I need to know, this is since birth, correct?
0: Well, it's no sense of smell. The taste, it's funny, because Gio was interested in this too when he learned. I don't know. I taste what I taste. We don't think it's what other people taste. There's no way of knowing.
1: Because that's where I need
0: it. Like, legitimately, there's just no way of ever knowing.
1: Don't take this the wrong way. How would you describe your physique?
0: Not great.
1: Okay. mine, nor is mine. If I was someone that couldn't taste anything, I would have...

0: have a hard time over consuming said products that would lead to maybe not peak physique. That's what I was curious about. That those two items seem to work in opposite directions.
1: Yeah, I get it. I mean, like, here's what I know. Like
0: you're a soda man, yes?
1: Yeah.
0: Yeah.
1: Well, I was fed soda as a kid, and just you grow to love it, and I've weaned it
0: out. But what do you love about it if you can't really taste it?
1: I don't know. But, like, this is the funny thing. Like, it's a circular conversation that can go nowhere. What do you like about it? I don't know. I like the way it tastes.
0: Yeah.
1: I don't know if it's
0: chicken
1: what you taste.
0: Chicken or the egg, right.
1: But,
0: yeah.
1: That's
0: fascinating to me. Yeah. I was curious.
1: Like, again,
0: about
1: I've
0: that.
1: Gone to doctor's offices where, like, they can't answer this. Science has no answer for this. Like,
0: well,
1: there's
0: have
1: no
0: an
1: way of knowing. It's such an individualized thing, even for people who have the fully developed sense.
0: Right. We can't get inside your body and know what you're experiencing. Huh.
1: Like, what do you taste? I like it. It's good. Okay.
0: Yeah. And if I asked you to describe it, you couldn't really do that.
1: Right. Like, I can sense the bubbles, but that's not really a taste thing.
0: Sure, but you could get something with bubbles that has, like, no sugar or crap in it. You know what I'm saying?
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0: Full Tough Studio. 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And wherever you are on the free Odyssey app. Good Friday morning, a feel-good summer Friday, a beautiful weekend ahead. Yesterday was absolutely gorgeous. There's sun, not a lot of humidity, there's not a lot of wind. These are the days that we root for throughout the year, and we got it for an entire feel-good summer weekend. Boomer is enjoying his time out on the golf course today, this morning. A place that I love to play that I will not mention on the air because I don't want the paparazzi to show up. I don't want TMZ to go and get them on the range. That happens a lot, you know, at some of these places. These guys, they disguise themselves as golfers, and all of a sudden there's a camera in their face. And you're like, what am I doing here? What's going on? TMZ's at the range. So we got Jerry in. We got CeeLo in. We got Fleegs in for Al. This is just one of those days that feels like I shouldn't be here. But I'm here. Good morning, Jerry. How are you?
1: What's up, G? How are you doing? All right?
0: I'm doing all right. You don't sound fired up for today.
1: I'm good. No, I'm ready to go.
0: You're just like, hey, you know, I'm fine.
1: It's Friday. Let's go. I'm used to being here.
0: No, I know.
1: This is, summertime is my time.
0: It is. Well,
1: I don't want it to be my time, but summertime is my time.
0: Yeah, because you got Rutgers and you got Compass Media Networks and you got all these days that you have to take, right?
1: Yeah.
0: So then you end up in the summertime when Compass Media Networks hasn't totally started up yet and there is no Rutgers basketball. It's when you got to make it up.
1: Pretty much.
0: Especially when we're taking vacation.
1: Yeah, and you guys got a lot coming up. I know you're here today, but you guys got a lot coming up. Al still has a lot of time coming up and I'll be here.
0: Yeah, that's right.
1: Every damn day.
0: Grinding it out, right?
1: Yeah, pretty much.
0: Grinding it out.
1: Yeah.
0: You know, I was wondering how I would approach my other teams that I root for after the Knicks won a championship.
1: Mm-hmm.
0: And I really thought that watching what they did and seeing James Dolan hold up the Larry O'Brien trophy and everybody around New York wearing Knicks championship gear, which was something I could never imagine.
1: Mm-hmm.
0: I don't know how many times I said on this radio station that I'll never see the Knicks win a championship. It's not going to happen in my lifetime. They're one of the worst franchises in sports. And to see them, you know, the ultimate prize in professional basketball, I thought that I would apply what I saw to my other teams and say, anything's possible, man. Really, anything at all. I mean, I don't care how bad they are. They'll get there. But I actually think that it's made it worse.
1: In what regard?
0: Because it took the perfect mix, a slow build, a coaching change, an all-time acquisition in Jalen Brunson. I was proud of myself with the comp that I made with Drew Brees to the Saints and Jalen Brunson to the Knicks.
1: Mm-hmm.
0: Because both of those guys were good with their first team, but not great. It's not perfectly lining up. Drew Brees was coming off an injury. Obviously, there was a big tragedy there in New Orleans before he joined. But there were guys that, you know, it wasn't a ton of fanfare. You didn't know exactly where they were going to go in free agency, and they showed up there and became Hall of Fame, franchise-changing

0: players for their organizations. Take someone like that to come in. And I just watched it all, and I know now what it takes and how it feels to know that a team is about to do it. We were talking about throughout the postseason, like, I can't believe they're not favored in these games. I can't believe they're not favored in this. You just kind of knew the way it was going. And then, obviously with the Mets, it's just absolutely impossible to feel like they're going in the right direction. And we talk about the mix in the clubhouse and how it's weird, and Lindor and Soto. It's the direct opposite of the Knicks. And now, as we're getting closer to football, I'm hearing things. People are asking me about Kyler Murray. You were playing some audio of Scottie Scheffler, or talking about Scottie Scheffler with Kevin O'Connell Vikings head coach, and talking about football. And I'm like, Kyler Murray's not going to be the Jalen Brunson for the Minnesota Vikings. Now, I felt good about Sam Darnold being having a great season with the Vikings. It fell apart at the end. He did it for the Seahawks. But I'm like, Kyler Murray's not going to be that guy. So I actually think, in a sad way, that all the jubilation that I got from the Knicks has actually taken away and made me feel more negative about my other teams, because I know I've just watched what it takes for a team to win a championship. And the other two teams that I'm really rooting for a lot, I feel like they're so far away.
1: They might be. I mean, ultimately, I agree with you. It's the mix. I mean, we remember watching the Knicks on that run. It just felt like they were an unstoppable force. It seemed like whatever they did worked. And this is after, obviously, they were down 2-1 to the Hawks. But, there were times during the season. I mean, I'll always come back to December, sitting in here with Willie, feeling like they've got the pieces to go. I never thought they'd win the NBA championship this year, but I really thought they had a chance to represent the Eastern Conference in the NBA Finals. And it was because of the team they had built and what I thought could become a very cohesive unit, even though at that time they weren't playing great. You know, you look at the ups and downs of a season. I think there were many times during the year, whether it was you, Boomer, whoever it was on this radio station, that thought the Knicks were broken, and we were questioning the move and the coaching change and what they had done in free agency, and did they really build this? Did they make a mistake by not bringing Tibbs back? So I think it goes up and down, and I do understand right now, as you sit here on July 20, whatever it is, thinking that in your case, the Vikings, they don't have the pieces, they don't have the quarterback. Is it real? Fair, but ultimately, if a group, whether it's the Vikings, the Packers, the Lions, the Cowboys, the Rams, whoever it might be, if they come together, that thing called chemistry is real. And if Kyler Murray, let's say Kyler Murray goes out there and he just balls out, like, why couldn't he? He's shown the ability. And I'm not saying that they're going to do anything spectacular this year, but I think until they get on every season, how many times do we go into, whether it's an NFL season or an NBA season, whatever it might be, you say, this team's going to the playoffs. And then they have something goes wrong and they're not a playoff team, or this team, they're not any good. And next thing you know, they're either a wild card team or they win the division. So I totally understand your pessimism. But I think until you start seeing them play games, we don't know. We don't know. And I would go positive if I were you, as opposed to negative, because you're living off the good juju with the Knicks.
0: Yeah, I suppose. But I just, Jalen Brunson is such a special person. I look back to even all, I was so young and don't remember it. And these guys, of course, had some of their issues, off the field. And we know all about it. But when they were in their prime there in 86, they were just special, different players. Keith and Daryl and Doc and Gary Carter and just the whole team, Wally Backman, Lenny Dykstra, just special people, special players at that time. Maybe some not special people, but players.
1: On the field, yeah.
0: Special players at that time. And then the Knicks. And, I guess the best example, if I'm trying to swing myself back into positivity, would be Karl Anthony Towns, how he completely changed himself.
1: 100%.
0: Because I don't regret anything that I said about him in the previous year. And I said, he's got to figure out, like, Mike Brown's biggest job is to turn Karl Anthony Towns into a champion and tap into all the things that he has and make him into a great player. And with Mike Brown and his teammates, and obviously mostly Karl Anthony Towns, he did that, where I didn't think he was capable of doing it. And he did it. So maybe that is it. But I just, that when you get a special team like this, I mean, it really shows you how rare it is. I mean, it is just
1: hard to do.
0: So rare. And I think the further we've gotten away from the Knicks winning the championship, the And we're just talking months now. We're not even talking like years down the road. But yeah, a month.

0: you're making now, you feel like you've got the quarterback. Let's assume for a second, maybe it's a bad assumption, but let's assume for a second that Malik Nabers is ready to play, if not week one, let's say week two. And so you're going to get what we think is going to be a full season out of what should be your star wide receiver. We assume Scataboo is healthy. We assume defensively that they will continue to improve and make strides like they did in cases last year, and that their front can really get after the quarterback. That team last year, in my mind, should have been an 8 or 9 win team. You bring in John Harbaugh and make some of the moves they made. Tell me how they aren't a 9 or 10 win team this year, because I've sat here and said, I don't know what Washington is. We don't know about the quarterback. Last year was a bad year. Philadelphia is very interesting to me, because if you told me they won 6 games or 16 games, I'd say, okay, the Cowboys are a wild card. I think they're going to put up a lot of points. Defense should be better, but what does that mean? Don't know. And I really think the Giants have an opportunity to challenge for the division, which is crazy to some people, but I don't think that's a nutso statement.
1: It's not crazy to me either, and I famously had that chubby Utah clapper audio when it came to Jackson Dart when he was drafted, because
0: yes.
1: And I lost in that chubby word. I will say again, because I'm not throwing him under the bus, because he was in here and we said it when he was in here, was in the notes that Phil Simms had on the quarterbacks. So I didn't make that up, because obviously chubby is something I know about. But that was basically, I took the Zach Wilson experience
0: mm-hmm.
1: and extrapolated it into Jackson Dart's career unfairly.
2: Shut your ass up.
1: Because, you know, they went to the same high school.
0: Yeah.
1: It was another guy coming from Utah that was coming here to New York to save a franchise at the quarterback position. I'm thinking, oh my God, this is just another franchise doing the same thing. I didn't factor how he got out of there, Ole Miss, the success. I didn't really know his personality at all, so I made a miscalculation on that. And then when I got to know his personality and see him on the sidelines, he gave me John Elway vibes. He kind of had the look. He had the presence. He had the balls. He'd run the football. Like, I was like, this guy, I mean, he just looks the part. Like, yep. Zach Wilson never looked the part. Zach Wilson looked like he could have very easily been a ball boy at any minute. Where Jackson Dart, you're like, whoa, that's a young kid, but he is on his way to being a man. Like, you could just tell it was a different thing. So I do, and it could go completely off the rails. It could go right in the toilet for Jackson Dart. It happens to so many quarterbacks, but I really do feel like he's got everything you need to be able to succeed in this league. And there's a lot of good players on the defense, and they continued to bring more in this offseason. And then you got Malik Nabers, who had a rookie season that was off the charts. You got a crazy man in Cam Scataboo. You got a really good offensive line. Isaiah Likely, I think, is going to be a tremendous addition for them. I mean, the roster's really good. They've got a great head coach, but it's just a matter of, you know, Jackson Dart staying healthy. And you know, the offensive line playing the Giants is a famous thing on this particular program, but it really is that. I mean, if he's protected and has the ability to get the ball into the hands of the playmakers, and he's not running around, he's not getting his ass kicked, then this offense should be good.
0: They should be humming along. And I'm looking at, you know, I pulled up last year to the point I was making.
1: Well, the Broncos game was one of the worst.
0: I mean, there's three or four of them here that they should have won. And I'm not saying, like, if the ball bounces. No, like, they should have won the game. Like, they gave games away last year. They couldn't close games. They couldn't finish games. So that, to me, was an 8-win team last year. Easy. Instead of the 4.
1: The Minnesota game was another one.
0: I mean, you got that one, the Chicago game.
1: Yeah.
0: I know Chicago's a really good team. That was another game I felt like they gave away. The Cowboy game early on. That also might have been the best thing that happened to them, because they moved on from Russell Wilson, essentially. But that was another game that they had won, like, twice.
1: Yeah.
0: And just figured out ways to give it away. So this is a team that the roster, to me, is a little bit better than last year. I believe you got, you got better in the coaching department across the board, and now you're going to have a quarterback who at least has really seen it, learned a lot on the job last year, and should be ready to take that next step. I don't know how this team doesn't win 9 games this year, 10 games this year.
1: Well,
0: I really don't.
1: Yeah, no, I know. I felt that way about other teams, and something always happens. But, yeah, I mean, it's about health. It's a war of attrition. It's a long season. The
0: barring
1: travel
0: health,
1: now
0: course.
1: And everything else that goes on with these teams, and it's just, it's tough. I mean, 17 games and everybody playing an international game and all of that stuff. It's different. It's just different. It's such a long

0: long odyssey throughout this these NFL seasons now, and you just never know the turn it's going to make. But I'm excited for them. I don't expect much out of the Jets. I mean, it would be great to have real legitimate playoff football. We had it. So that first year, Brian Daboll, he wins Coach of the Year. They go to the divisional playoffs. They beat the Minnesota Vikings on the road. Daniel Jones has the best game of his life. And then they get smacked around by the Philadelphia Eagles on the road. We didn't expect them to win that game. Would have been nice if they competed. But, you know, we felt like they had their coach and they were turning the corner. And then Daniel Jones gets hurt again. And he gets a contract and everything else. And it was a disaster. But, I mean, this right here, as quickly as you turned it around with the quarterback, and you had big draft choices and high draft choices because you stunk, but to be able to now have a premier head coach in the league and a quarterback that could be and should be a top 10 guy in that short amount of time, I mean, is remarkable.
1: What we cannot do, and I agree with everything you just said. What we can't do, though, and everybody plays a part in this, whether we're talk show hosts, fans, whatever. If by chance they lose the first game to the Cowboys on Sunday Night Football, now that I expect that to be a very competitive game, it's going to be at MetLife. But if they lose that game to the Cowboys and then follow it up with a loss to the Rams, we cannot sit here and write off the season if they start 0-2, because what comes after that is winnable game after winnable game after winnable game after winnable game.
0: He has four of them right in a row before they have to play Houston in Houston.
1: Yeah, and what you want to see for sure, whether they win or not, is go out there and look the part of a good football team. Whether you lose to Dallas or not, you know, it's kind of like those Cowboy games in recent memory, not the one we're referencing, the two last year. Obviously, they should have won the first one in Dallas. They did win the second one at MetLife. But when you looked at in previous years when they've opened with the Cowboys in just terrible fashion, that's what you can't have. But go out and play a good football game. Go take on a Rams team that everyone's penciling into the Super Bowl. Play competitively and then start your run. If they're 0-2, we can't sit here and say, here we go again. Goddamn, Giants stink. Jets are terrible. Season's over.
0: Yeah.
1: Not with this team.
0: And there's a lot of people that will do that because their patience is run out with all the losing around here. But if there's any way that they start off with a win and beat the Cowboys,
1: huge.
0: Even if they go out to L.A. and lose in the Harbaugh battle on Monday night in Week 2.
1: They go 1-1 into Tennessee, Arizona, Washington. Like, you got an opportunity to really get out to a really nice start this year.
0: Yeah. Oh, it's the Rams. It's not the L.A. Chargers.
1: It's the Rams.
0: Yeah. I got the L.A.'s confused, but it's the Rams. If they go out and lose Week 2 to McVay and the Rams, then that would be that would be okay because you've got a division win and you got four winnable games after that.
1: Exactly right.
0: And it's the freaking Rams, for God's sakes.
1: Yeah.
0: They're always in the mix and always finding a way.
1: It should be. I feel like I've said this 100 times, but I truly believe it. It should be a much more fun football season around here this year.
0: Yeah. Yep. I hope so. I mean, I expect nothing out of the Jets. Nothing.
1: No, but I expect them to be a competitive team. I do expect that. I don't know about wins. Like the Giants, I expect them to be a good football team that wins games and doesn't give games away. They find ways to win late. The Jets, I have no idea record-wise, but I do expect them to actually look like an NFL football team.
0: Well, here's the problem, though. They better find somebody else that's competent to play the position, because if Geno is cooked, which there's a chance
1: that would be a problem.
0: You know, he just might be shot with the season that he had last year. I mean, they're banking on the fact that he's going to have a bounce back year because that team was bad and there's Chip Kelly as the offensive coordinator and all this stuff. He might be done. It just might be over for him, and he's already had this weird offseason. They have nobody you trust to win a football game behind him. And let's say he goes down. He's an older quarterback. Let's say he goes down. Then what?
1: Then you bring the kid up. I mean, everyone wants to see Klubnik play, right?
0: Maybe. Well, yeah, but I mean, how many of these?
1: Well, it's a bad season then, for sure. Oh, the only thing I would say to the contrary about Geno, and we won't know till we know and we see it, I got to see him up close and personal one game last year in Vegas. I will tell you, that team was terrible.
0: Yeah.
1: And he was running for his against a team in the Cowboys that, you know, not great defensively. We saw what the Lions did to them a week or two later. The Cowboys killed him on the field. I mean, he was running for his life. So he might be cooked, but based on the one game I saw in person, I can't fault him for a lot of what I saw last year.
0: All right, Boomer and Geo with Jerry in for Boomer this morning. Just getting started on a feel-good summer Friday. CeeLo joins us in just a couple of minutes. 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I like this sunshine. Temperatures in the low 80s today and all weekend long. It's 69 degrees right now in the city. All right. 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
5: 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We've got a breakdown at the Verrazano Bridge. 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Going into Brooklyn by way of the Verrazano, the upper level, the side of a stalled vehicle taking out a lane, and it's backing up traffic onto the Staten Island Expressway back to around Fingerboard Road. So if you're heading for the bridge, head for the lower level instead. Going into Brooklyn, you should be all right. Into the city across the Hudson River. We're at about 25 minutes for the Holland Tunnel coming from the 139 approach, about 15 for the turnpike. Still pretty good at the GWB and at the Lincoln Tunnel. The Upper East River crossings get a thumbs up. 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
0: Summer Friday on the Fan and CBS Sports Network. It is Boomer and Geo with Jerry in for Boomer. That means that we got CeeLo today. He had a little Flea-Lo warm-up show with Fleegs and CeeLo. Those guys breaking down the trade deadline like only they can do.
1: Seemed like a good day for it.
0: Damn right. And we've got CeeLo's update right now. Curious to see what he gives us on fine Friday morning.
1: This feel-good Friday, which is brought to you by Surfside Iced Tea, lemonades, and vodka. 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Real quick, just because you mentioned the Knicks and the euphoria of the championship and it's sinking in, the whole thing. So someone on X yesterday by the name of DJ Zulo, I don't know who that is.
0: Oh, I know DJ Zulo.
1: Okay. How Who's do you not DJ know DJ Zulo?
0: He worked at Sirius for many years. He may still.
1: Really?
0: Yeah.
1: I'm not familiar.
0: DJ Zulo was over there when I mean, I'm talking for, it was a long ass time
1: All
0: ago.
1: Right.
0: But I would assume that he worked on the NBA channel.
1: Right, now, do we think it's the same DJ Zulo? All right, well, I'll tell you, it's kind of irrelevant. Here's why. The handle is at DJ Ace NBA.
0: Yeah, I mean, it's got to be
1: same
0: him.
1: Guy.
0: All yeah, right. I mean,
1: okay.
0: Yeah.
1: Well, he put, "Damn, we're like 2 months away from the Knicks opening training camp." And Josh Hart quote tweeted that, "Only 2 months? Let me put the wine down and pick up the ball."
0: That's actually very funny. Because
1: they probably, you know, they've been obviously basking in the in the glow, rightfully so.
21: Well, even Brunson said last week when he was asked, he hasn't done anything yet.
1: Yes,
21: like,
1: and he's also got
21: vacation wise
1: soft cast from the wrist, you know, and vacation wise, right? And they're also, this is not a knock, not used to playing that deep into the early part of the summer.
21: No doubt.
0: So he's obviously moved on to do some other stuff. It's 100% the same guy,
1: right.
0: But he was a huge NBA guy, worked on the NBA channel. And now lives in North Carolina.
1: Sorry, something I should have known. But there you go. That makes sense then why it was on Josh Hart's radar.
0: Knicks Film School, exclusive Patreon content.
1: He's probably got a massive follower count, right?
0: How many? No, not massive. No.
1: Oh, but you know him.
0: 10,000, you know?
1: Hmm.
0: But,
1: okay.
0: Yeah, he was a great guy. Really trained me over there at Sirius when I was an intern. He was a great dude.
1: Look at you.
0: It's funny. I hadn't heard that name in a long time.
1: Small world.
0: There's another guy over there that's Stephen Nicholas.
19: Is he still there?
20: Yeah, Nichols.
0: Oh, Stephen Nichols.
19: Is he still working there?
20: He is like the Eddie Scazzeri of Sirius.
0: That
20: XM.
0: Guy.
21: He was so, I love that
20: he
21: dude.
20: He is one of the nicest humans you'll ever come across.
0: I'll never forget that man.
20: Anyone who's worked over there and works here asks me about him all the time.
0: Yeah.
20: And they're just like, hey, say hello, say, give him my best. You know, he's a great dude.
21: So he trained me when I started there.

0: there in 2000, I don't even know what year, 1999, 2000, yeah. whatever it was. And so, and this is really in the weeds for radio, but you'll understand. So over there at the time, I don't know what it's like now, you had to tape your bottom of the hour report. But to be able to do that, you had to know the system yes. to be able to put it in. So he trained me on it, and on my first ever shift, which was on a Sunday afternoon into the evening, when I was really by myself, I erased the entire system.
1: and I mean
0: everything.
1: Yeah.
0: To where, you know when you start sweating? Like, sure. you know you really screwed up?
1: Yeah.
0: I started pacing the hall. I know what to do. I'm like, I got to call
2: Steve
0: Cohen.
2: My mistake. No,
0: I apologize. This was a mistake. Dude, this was a fireable offense.
3: Yeah, that's a bad one.
0: And it was all because I hit the wrong button. Mm. And I'm like, I got to call Steve Cohen. He's going to fire me. Like, I just got hired.
1: Yeah.
0: And he called for whatever reason to see how it was going.
3: Stephen Nichols called.
0: And there was a way to reverse my stupidity.
3: He calmed
0: down. Had not been him. I probably would not have lasted there longer than
3: chill
0: another night.
3: And even keeled.
0: What a nice guy.
3: But like locked in. He basically runs the newsroom there and all the tape ops and everything. Speaking of tape ops, John Schweibecker is now working.
1: Nice.
3: At
0: oh, that's great.
1: The legendary
0: cool.
1: John.
0: Glad to
1: and
0: hear
1: we're
0: that.
1: And we're all now in the same family.
3: That's right.
1: So we're all crossing streams these days.
3: There
1: it's
3: you
1: incestuous.
3: Go.
1: And Stephen Nichols gave me, when I finished my internship over there at Sirius, it was Sirius NFL Radio. I guess it's Sirius XM NFL Radio now.
3: Yes.
1: He said that he shook my hand. I'll never forget what he said because it was like one of the first compliments I ever got in the business. He goes, "You're going to be signing my checks one day." That's what he said.
3: Wow.
1: And I was like, wow. I was like, that's really nice, Steven. I'm not signing his checks.
3: No, but you've done quite well for yourself.
1: Yeah. I wonder if he thinks this is better than signing his checks. Probably not. If I was signing his checks, it means I probably own Sirius, you know, which I don't.
0: Or that, or you just running
3: the
0: accounting.
3: Boss. Yeah. No, I think he'd say you're doing pretty well.
1: I'll
3: ask him next
1: guy.
3: Time.
1: I miss that
3: I'll remind
1: guy.
3: Him of that story next time I see him, okay?
1: All right,
3: the baseball locals were both off Thursday. They're back to work tonight. Yankees and Phillies from Citizens Bank. Cam Schlittler, Jesus Luzardo. We've got 6:05 coverage here on The Fan and the free Odyssey app. Now, C-Mac with Craig on the afternoon show, I think trying to push back on the Yankee Cuck moniker,
1: Cuck, yeah.
3: which you guys had some fun with yesterday, which I enjoyed.
1: Cuck Mac. Show with Cuck Mac.
3: That's right. As he discussed Wednesday's doubleheader split with the Pirates.
4: The offense is still just absolutely atrocious. They need the deadline. They need Judge and Stanton back. We all know it. Right now, they are just a lousy offense, no matter how you look at it, what numbers you crunch, the eye test, the analytics test, however you want to discuss this offense, they are terrible.
3: So there's some strong criticism, right, for the Yankee offense,
4: yeah.
3: but then in the very next breath, hey, how about that pitching, though, especially now that Cole looks settled and Freed is back. You got a dream.
4: And those two pitchers that we're hoping on, along with Cam Schlittler, you go into a postseason series, which we hope the Yankees will still get there. You get to a postseason series and you throw those three guys in a short series, that's the hope that you can cover up some of the holes offensively, because even with a deadline and Judge coming back, it feels like part of the lineup's going to be awful no matter what they do.
3: I could be wrong. I think I detected a Craig yawn in the background. I could be wrong. Maybe it was just a breath more so than a yawn. I'd have to consult the video. But.
0: You know, the other day when they did the show in between the doubleheader,
3: yes.
0: this had me cracking up. They come on at 5:04, and between 5:04 and 5:09, the only thing we heard uttered from C-Mac was, "Do you miss me, Craig?" Because he was out the previous days. Craig goes, "No," and without skipping a beat, just continued on blasting the team. It was very funny.
3: Now, I'm a conspiracy theorist with the Yanks this season. I don't think Aaron Judge is coming back. And if he does, I think it's going to look like 2023 with the toe, where he's like a shell of himself down the stretch. And who the hell knows with Stanton? But I think, look, the Yankees have been maybe not the most forthcoming about injuries in recent years. In this case, it probably makes sense that they got to hold their cards tight to the vest until at least the trade deadline, right? You don't want to give away any leverage there. I could be dead wrong, but the stuff with Stanton, where Boone kind of changing his story a little bit, and the Judge stuff, not ready for baseball activities yet. I just feel like this is going to linger and linger and linger, and then all of a sudden it's going to be late September.
1: I'd like to make this about myself for a second.
3: Please
1: here,
3: do.
1: Stilo.
3: I'd welcome that.
1: You can look at it one way or another, that I was either really, really lucky or really unlucky when I made that bet with Boomer that day that Aaron Judge was going to hit more home runs than Ben Rice, and I thought it was a guaranteed $10,000 coming my way because there was no way that was going to happen. That Ben Rice was going to hit more home runs than Aaron Judge. But then we put the injury designation on it and the number of games that he had to play. So I went from, you know, you could look at it like you were unlucky because it probably was going to be a lock. If Vegas were putting odds on that, it would have been massively in my favor.
3: Yes.
1: But then, you know, he gets hurt and now I'm not losing because we put an injury designation on it, but also not winning.
3: It's a wash.
1: It's a wash.
3: Cancels out. What was the injury designation? Was how many games?
1: 120.
0: Oh, I thought it was if they missed 20 games. It was
1: no.
0: Oh,
1: they had to play 120.
3: Okay. You're definitely in the clear there.
0: Got it.
3: Sure. Yeah. As for the Mets, they've got the Dodgers coming in now. It's Roky Sasaki and Sean Manaea tonight at 7:10. First pitch, Odyssey Mets Radio. L.A. out of the All-Star break, took 2 out of 3 from the Yankees, of course, then 2 out of 3 from the Phillies, and then went down to D.C., a little White House trip with President Trump yesterday. We'll give you some of that as we go along the way. You'll recall that Spencer Jones, when he first came up with the Yanks, was the one that broke Clay Holmes' leg in the first stage of the Subway Series back in May. Well, Holmes made a rehab start for AAA Syracuse last night, got to face Spencer Jones again, struck him out this time. Now, he did get a couple of runs across 2 1/3, but at least Holmes is on the path to getting back into a big league rotation. A couple of walks, 2 strikeouts again for AAA Syracuse. Now, last few days seem to be take shots at the Mets theme. So you had the Keith Hernandez clip in Milwaukee saying the Mets clearly don't value first base. Then you get this from the president as part of a Georgia rally that featured former Braves manager Brian Snitker. And actually, this first part could be, I guess, Trump doing his best, Gio doing Evan Roberts' impression.
2: So I like baseball. I like baseball.
3: I like baseball. Then as he continued, referencing Snitker.
2: But this guy's done such a great job. You know, the Mets have the highest salary in baseball, and they lose all the time on Friday. And I say, maybe we could steal this guy.
3: I assume the boos are for the Mets, not not for the point he's making there.
1: It's just one of those seasons, man. It's just like every possible thing. Piling on spot,
3: spot, yes.
0: What can go wrong will go wrong.
3: Yeah, a lot of baseball for the president. I referenced the Dodgers being at the White House yesterday, so we'll hear a little bit of that later on. Now, Dodgers were down in Philly out of the All-Star break. Mentioned that already, so a chance for Mookie Betts to sit down with Bryce Harper on his podcast show, Bleacher Report. I haven't yet found the full exchange. Maybe Jerry's heard it, or Gio. So I don't know what the full lead-in was, but the audio kind of speaks for itself as Harper was speaking here.
5: The Mets are the Mets.
6: Yeah.
5: You know?
6: Yeah. The Mets are the Mets.
5: But once they kind of got rid of, you know, Pete and all those guys, I mean, it's a different team.
3: Harper's got a lot to say on everything, man. I get you're on a podcast, you're going to say some stuff, but it's like the Mets just beat you in the playoffs a couple years ago. Like, you haven't won a damn thing.
0: Yeah, well, the Mets, they're looking down at them right now.
3: I get
0: far
3: that,
0: down.
3: But like, you know.
0: I would like to know what the question was.
1: Yeah, but I also took that in a way as like the Mets are the Mets, which like they were really good 2 years ago and now are the worst team in baseball.
3: Right.
1: Like,
3: he did reference the changes to the roster.
1: Right, so like well, it's one of those things. It's like they, you know, they'll pop onto the scene, they'll be great, and then all of a sudden they'll completely F it up.
3: Yeah, that's probably fair.
1: But so, I mean, what could you? I can't be annoyed at anything that anybody says about this team.
0: That's right, fair game.
1: It's just impossible for me to get annoyed by it.
3: We had him recently, Harper. I think it was both Juan Soto and Trey Turner about going back to DC and how they got booed or whatever. And it was just like his comment was almost referencing as if he was part of that team that won the World Series.
1: Yeah.
3: When, of course,
1: he
3: was right
1: not.
3: After
1: yeah.
3: he left.
1: Right.
3: So, I mean, there's also him, and I'll play these later, talking about the turnaround for the Phillies with Don Mattingly. And it just comes across as like he's really, really getting after Rob Thomson a little bit. And it's like, he didn't play like Don Mattingly, but he's a guy's been in baseball a long time. He's not one of these, you know, analytical nerds that just got poached out of the front office. Guy's a baseball lifer. So we'll get to some of that a little bit later on. Giants rookies have reported for training camp. The veterans will follow suit next Tuesday before heading off to West Virginia. I forgot about that because they've got the renovations going on in East Rutherford, so they're going to be in West Virginia for most of camp.
1: I really enjoy getting a chance to meet the coaches and the players at those training camp shows that we do.
0: Yeah. When are we going to West Virginia?
1: It's very, very cool. But getting to MetLife Stadium, finding that one tiny parking lot, coming from where I'm coming, the security, backing out, getting lost in that circle.
3: Outdoor porta-johns.
1: Right, the outdoor porta-johns, and then being attacked by every single species of bug that has ever flown around in the Northeast during that show. I'm not going to miss that.
3: Yeah.
1: I'm not missing that part of it.
3: Didn't you guys talk about going to West Virginia and playing that Greenbrier course, or did I imagine that?
1: No, Boomer talked about it, but I'm not happening. No, I don't want to do that.
0: You're out on that.
3: Okay. Yeah. Well, good news for the Giants. Looks like Malik Nabers will not be on the pup list to begin camp. So that means he'll be ready to do some sort of activity in training camp here.
0: I think they're really hopeful he's going to play the first week.
3: Yeah, I mean, if they had any doubts about it, they would have put him on PUP to begin camp, and he could have come off at any point in time. So the fact that he's not obviously means they're feeling pretty confident about week one. What type of percentage, we don't know, but at least it sounds like they're planning on him being available, which is a good sign. Fernando Mendoza signed his rookie contract with the Raiders. I mean, you get it, first overall pick, it's good numbers, but 4 years, just over 57 mil fully guaranteed, plus the fifth-year option, not too shabby. You had this Tyreek Hill workout video, I don't know if it was Instagram or YouTube or both, where he's talking about his rehab process after the gruesome leg injury against the Jets last year and still not back to where he needs to be in order to catch on with another team.
7: So it's about 10 months after doing two surgeries. My left leg is the one that I injured. I have no power in my left leg at all, so I'm trying to regain all the power back in my left leg. But it's one day at a time.
3: The music there on the little fade out. So, I mean, he's working, he's jumping out of pools and running, but obviously not feeling where he needs to be to get back onto a field. So, I don't know. Maybe we've seen the last of Tyreek Hill.
4: I hope so.
3: Uniform. I know. I know you're like anti Tyreek Hill. Last thing before I go, the Ravens waived rookie quarterback Diego Pavia.
0: Amazing, right?
3: Yeah. So, you know, Heisman Trophy finalist. There was a lot talked about with him as far as the draft. He goes undrafted. Baltimore ended up grabbing him, but they've got a bunch of other quarterbacks on their roster. Obviously, Lamar Jackson, Snoop Huntley still there, Skylar Thompson, and undrafted former...
0: Skylar Thompson.
3: Yes, Skylar Thompson and former UConn QB Joe Fagnano. So, Diego Pavia not in the mix for Baltimore here to begin training camp, at least.
4: He's got to go Fagnano.
3: Maybe it is. I'm pronouncing it somewhat phonetically.
4: Yeah, he's just guy. There's no way he's going with Fagnano on that one.
3: I don't know.
4: He's got to go Fagnano.
3: I wasn't locked into UConn football.
4: Yeah, I mean,
3: Let's see what Google says.
4: I mean, it was like that poor girl who went to Fairfield basketball and transferred in the portal. And her name was Sack Rider. Jackie Sackrider.
3: Come on.
4: No, I'm serious. That was the thing.
3: Fagnano.
4: Fagnano.
3: Piano. Fagnano.
4: Yeah.
8: Good call.
4: Fagnano.
3: You were out. Well, I got to get you the names of the guys the Mets and the Phillies drafted.
0: Oh, yeah.
3: I'm forgetting off the top of my head now.
4: Good ones.
3: Yeah. I'll have to look. I'll bring
4: it for next hour.
3: Yeah, yeah, yeah.
4: It's Fagnano. Like piano.
3: Fagnano.
4: All right. Smith, Jones, Jackson, Fagnano. Coach, it's Fiano, like piano. Whatever.
3: Fagnano.
4: All right, Cyril. All right. We will see you
3: next hour.
4: One
3: down, three to go.
4: All right, very good. Boomer and Geo coming to you live for the Bill Ford Tough Studio. This is Jerry in for Boomer this morning. 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
12: 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Going into Brooklyn, the upper level of the Verrazano Bridge is jammed up as a result of a stall blocking two lanes. Delays on the Staten Island Expressway go back to Fingerboard Road. So go with the lower level approach instead. Save some time. Going into Staten Island, no troubles. Heading into the city at the Holland Tunnel. We're at about a half hour from the covered roadway and about 15 to 20 from the turnpike. About 15 for the Lincoln and for the George Washington Bridge. The BQE is all backed up, heading from Queens Boulevard down to Metropolitan Avenue, where we have got a lane closed for a crash and delays in Westchester on the northbound New England Thruway from exit 16 in New Rochelle up to 17 in Larchmont with leftover overnight construction in two lanes. 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

0: 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I didn't get a chance to watch this live. I saw some of the clips from it last night, but I was really interested in this because I watched the whole lead up to it, and that is the Barstool Family Feud experience. Now, Dave Portnoy got an invite to be on Celebrity Family Feud, and in order to pick the team that he actually brought to Steve Harvey's set for Family Feud, he had his own Family Feud to see who the best team was. So one team wins, and that consisted of Ryan Whitney from Spit and Chicklets, Rico Bosco, who is a friend of mine who screamed at me on the phone one day, famously, I tell that story. A lot of people ask me about that. A lot of the younger fans of the show always ask me about the Rico Bosco experience. Kirk Minahan, who you know from radio and had once worked for our company, Odyssey, and now does a lot of stuff over at Barstool and has his podcast. And then he also brought over, and Dave was there himself, of course, he also brought over Stu Feiner, who we know. Now, the reason why Jersey Jerry was there, too, you know, I'm sure you've seen Jersey Jerry before as well. So, Stu Feiner, the reason why he got an invite is because Dave knows that entertainment wins, and it's not about actually winning the Family Feud. It's about being entertaining. And Stu's answers on the test shows for Family Feud, it was unbelievable. They were so bad. Like, it was like, other than Christmas, what is a holiday that you associate with cookies? And he goes, 4th of July. And then he said, what was your favorite channel growing up? And he goes, Channel 7. Like everybody else says, Nickelodeon, Disney, ESPN. Stuff like that, ESPN, whatever. He goes, Channel 7. So whatever, his answers were horrible. So he ends up putting them on the team because it's funny. So they got teamed up against Cooper Flagg's family, NBA superstar Cooper Flagg. The Barstool team acquired last night 0 points. 0 points.
1: Yeah.
0: So I can't wait to watch the whole thing. Ryan Whitney, who is hilarious on Spit and Chicklets and does the sandbagger golf thing and was a big part of the Internet Invitational last year, he freezes on this one answer. And Portnoy posted it over and over again where, you know, he's up there, he does the thing against the other, you know, hits the button, and he just stares blankly into space. Oh, man.
1: It's a lot of pressure.
0: It is.
1: That is a lot of pressure.
0: It really made me want to do something like that with, you know, with us here. Now, they're obviously a national brand and people know them all over the place. We're more local, even though we have the great CBS Sports Network that broadcasts us all over. But it made me think, like, man, that would be so much fun if it was the Boomer and Geo Family Feud.
1: Yeah.
0: That would just be awesome.
1: Just see how stupid we really are.
0: Yeah, I know. I mean, Boomer could maybe pull it off. I think he used to be.
1: He was on it.
0: Yeah, he was on it years ago. Yeah.
1: He was on it.
0: Yeah, but it was,
1: It was with Ray, was it Ray Combs?
0: Ray Combs, yeah.
1: I believe that's who did it.
0: Unfortunately passed away.
1: Yeah, I believe that's when Boomer did it. That's who the host was.
0: Yeah. So this is more of a visual thing, but it's still funny audio. This is the Ray Whitney freeze from last night.
2: Top 7 answers on the board, guys. Here we go. Name something a player probably has that a regular guy might not.
0: The audio's still funny. Those guys are so... I don't know if you watch the Bob Does Sports Spittin' Chicklets one yet. You gotta watch that.
1: Is this the new one where they talk about watching the highlights?
0: Yeah. Yes. The Keith.
1: So my son watches, like, has it set to his calendar when they come out.
0: Yeah.
1: So I have seen bits and pieces of it. I have not seen the entire episode.
0: Oh, it's so funny.
1: Well, those guys are, like, I could imagine that's right up Boomer's alley. Like, he would love to play against those guys because they'd be throwing barbs back and forth.
0: Well, they're hockey guys,
1: right,
0: too.
1: Exactly.
0: That's the other thing.
1: But if you're just, like, one of these people that casually plays, like, that's got to be, like, a mind bleep playing with them.
0: Oh, I'm sure. I mean, they are great trash talkers and, you know. Joey Cold Cuts, he can't trash talk back. He's horrible at trash talking. Horrible. Like, I think Ryan Whitney's a member of this great club up in Massachusetts called Old Sandwich, which is okay. It's a interesting name of a club, right? But it's a wonderful club. I actually know somebody who's a member there. The place is incredible. So Joey Coldcuts, his insult to Ryan Whitney was, "Yeah, Mr. Old Sandwich, go make me a grilled cheese." And he's like, "Wow, what?" He's like, "That's what you're, what? You're kidding me, right?"
1: Take your teeth out and shut up.
0: John in Tom's River. What's going on, John?
3: Hey, boys. What's happening, man?
0: Hey, John. Hey, man.
3: Hey, let me preface the call with, gee, when you got into the business, did you ever think that an NFL MVP would be putting makeup on you?
0: No, I did not. But I learned, John, very quickly that anything is possible here at WFA.
3: Oh, there you go. Hey, I just wanted to say, too, Jerry, I know you were talking about maybe going to a Bon Jovi show. You were thinking about it because Al said he's going to go. Did you hear he had to cancel?
1: Al went already Sunday night. I did see what happened last night at the show.
3: Oh, okay. I was just going to see which show he was at. I'm good. I'm glad he got it in there.
1: Yeah, no.
0: No, you're not, John. You were rooting for him to be at the show where he walked off the stage. Be honest. Be honest.
1: That might be the case, but I will tell you, John, he had a really good time. John. Everything worked out perfectly. And he wound up seeing the show that lasted to its entirety. I don't know if you saw this or not, but very cool of him to tell everybody to keep their ticket stub. They'll do it again. But then I kept reading, he performed for over 90 minutes.
0: Oh, really?
1: Like, that to me is, now I know you want to see the whole show. I totally understand that. No doubt about it. But isn't that the same thing as if, like, you go to a baseball game and it gets rained out in the sixth inning?
0: Yeah. Like, I mean, I would be thrilled if it ended in 90 minutes and got, you know, as many songs in there. I'd be like, this is great. It's perfect.
1: I mean, it's admirable of him. If he's going to do something again, good for him. But I was really surprised that he didn't feel like, hey, guys, sorry, I got to cut this short. Have a good night.
0: Like, this would have been the perfect concert for you because you always leave the concerts early.
1: I do not leave the concerts early. Your ass with that. That is not true.
0: We talked not about true. 10 of them that you left early.
1: No, because they sucked.
0: Like, oh, man.
1: If you stink, I'm leaving.
0: Bon Jovi just ended the show, which is perfect. So now I don't have to leave early.
1: I don't leave early. Anything. I will leave early if you suck. That's when I will leave early.
0: There's a chance you leave early today. It's Boomer and Geo.
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0: It's Boomer and Geo on the Fan and CBS Sports Network. 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
0: Ryan Hoover and Geo coming to you live from the Bill Ford Tough Studio on the Fan and CBS Sports Network. It is a feel-good summer Friday. Jerry in for Boomer this morning. We want to hear from you. 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That number, as always, is 888-808-1019. So it was a yesterday story, and everybody shared the same opinion on it. So I don't think there's any reason to go into how ridiculous the column was by Nancy Armour of USA Today about Caitlin Clark's flopping and comparing it to racially motivated murders. I mean, I just don't know how she made those connections, but it did make me think, though, because I'm going to tie in another recent WNBA story, that this league that is talked about more now than it ever has been can never find a way to find a groove in popularity, and they are their worst enemy.
1: Couldn't agree more.
0: And this is an example of it yesterday, where it's negative attention on the league. Of course, you have all of the Caitlin Clark battling with the other players and how ridiculous we all say that is because of whatever the resentment that happened with Caitlin Clark and how other players clearly do not like the fact that she gets the attention she gets when they should be basically trying to do whatever they can to get the popularity of the league up, no matter how they're doing it in a positive way. So that is stupid. And then something that happened a couple days ago that I didn't get to, but so there is a famous meme gif out there. If you haven't seen it, it is from Sophie Cunningham, the tall blonde who is also on the Indiana Fever, where she is pointing at an opponent because the opponent said, "Don't point at me." and she ends up doing this point face, and because it's funny, the face she's making, and she's a tall, attractive woman, it goes viral, right? So it's everywhere. So then, like, the WNBA partners and advertisers and people who are associated with the league, like, they said that the WNBA themselves said you're not allowed to use that image in any of the licensing or anything like that because it was a negative situation for the league. How stupid are you? Like, yeah, in that moment, there were two teams that were mad at each other, and she's pointing because they're having a conflict. But that thing was an amazing piece of video.
17: Yeah.
0: It's an amazing thing that when people are using it, and it's getting millions of views on X and elsewhere, and they're saying, well, it's a negative thing for the league. No, it isn't, you dumbasses. I mean, it's like, how stupid can you be?
1: Now, I don't subscribe to the theory of all publicity is good publicity because...
0: Me either. I always say, talk to Jared Fogle of Subway.
1: Exactly right. Yeah. Sometimes you don't want to be in the limelight or you don't want to be highlighted and you don't want to be going viral. But you are right. It is a league that, I think you put it perfectly, cannot get out of its own way. And there are things that they do that... Like, I'm not a fan of it, not because I don't think they're talented. I don't have enough time in a day to watch it, just like I don't have enough time to watch the USFL after the NFL's over. They're unbelievably talented and good for them, but it's like they've got a couple of really good players that they should be celebrating that have made the money, and instead we're just battling with them, and it turns a lot of people off. Like, I think it really is. That's the bad part of it that doesn't help you grow the game. The thing with the finger pointing, it's not as if that two players were strangling one another and they don't want that out there. I get that to me turned out to be something that could have been fun, could have been used to, I don't know, advertise it in a fun, light way, or as you say, let it go viral. I don't, and they hate the commissioner. Like, they've done everything wrong
0: yeah,
1: in a lot of ways.
0: I mean, a couple other things just popped into my head. The Dan Patrick thing with the commissioner. So they were out at Lake Tahoe during the whole Caitlin Clark saga. And Dan Patrick, who is one of the great interviewers in this business, one of the most fair people you could possibly sit down and talk to. I mean, a legit legend. Like, there are guys that I think are the complete phonies and stink who have been around for a long time. Dan Patrick is not one of those guys. Dan Patrick is like, he's the man. So if I'm someone who is embroiled in a controversy, he's one of the people I'd want to sit down with because I know every question he's going to ask me is fair and he's going to give me an opportunity and people are also going to see it. So he has her booked, this Kathy Engelbert Humperdinck, whatever her name is. So, and then they blow him off. Yeah. They say it's the PR person. She's over there on the range at the Lake Tahoe thing. So she's got to warm up and all this bullcrap because she couldn't face the music. And that was another terrible one.
1: Sure was.
0: That was out there. I mean, just so stupid. So my oldest daughter played basketball for the first time this year and loved it, absolutely loved it, and loved it more than soccer, and she would stay after it. We'd shoot after practice, and then I would show her highlights of WNBA games, especially Sabrina Ionescu, because they share a name.
1: By the way, just remember that. I want to come back to that in a second, so continue.
0: So I showed her, because I'm like, hey, this is a Sabrina in the WNBA. It's a cool thing, and I'm trying to show her. You know, so I showed her that stuff, but I was also like I have to protect her from all the dumbass WNBA stuff that's going on now. Yeah. Like, I showed her more Knicks positivity than anything over the last couple of months. I'd love for her to get involved in the WNBA as well, but it's just, like, so stupid right now.
1: It's almost as if they're trying to be the NBA off the court. Now, in a lot of ways, it's different. Like, the NBA's got a lot of drama. The NBA's been around forever. It's got a great fan base, which is growing, and social media has helped it. And a lot of the off-the-court stuff, people enjoy. I don't think people enjoy this. I don't. And I think it does more harm than good. You mentioned Ionescu, right? Are you aware of what happened with her now? You want to talk about a league that can't get out of its own way? Unless I have this wrong, I'm pretty sure I got this right. So... she's the one that went up against Steph Curry in the three-point contest.
0: Yep.
1: So we've got All-Star Weekend. Guess who was not invited to compete in the three-point contest? I swear to God.
0: She wasn't invited?
1: So there was a rumor out there that she declined. So they went to her, and I read this. I didn't hear her, so I don't know exactly how it sounded. But the quote was, you know, you can't decline an invite if you don't get an invite. How do you not have her in this? And again, quite frankly, I don't care. But if we want to talk about what's good for the game and how they're trying to grow the, this would be like the NBA saying, nah, we're good with Steph Curry. We'll move on.
0: I mean, come on. Done that. Yeah, I someone else needs to take over this league. Someone with a brain. Because they're, it's not ever going to be the most popular sport. We know that.
1: But it's got its fans.

0: any sort of observer of the sports world thinks she's terrible. It's sort of like this, you know, Brian Rolapp took over the PGA Tour and started doing all the things that everybody was asking for out of the PGA Tour. Like, it's that type of thing where, you know, Jay Monahan had gone through all this stuff with Liv and everything else, and it was just a whole mess, and they needed new leadership, and this Brian Rolapp comes over from the NFL, who for the most part has done a pretty good job of growing things, even though I think they take it a little too far sometimes. But, of course, you can't deny the success of the NFL. Comes over and starts doing the things that the players want, doing the things that fans have asked for. And that's what the WNBA needs is that. And I do have a little bit of an interest now with my daughter liking basketball.
1: Understood.
0: You know?
1: And that would be a great thing for you if she's really into it, to, you know, whether it's women's college basketball, go to a WNBA game. You will, I think you will see, especially when you mentioned four stars of the league, I would think as she gets older and she gets more into it, like, for her, that's going to be like us watching Ewing or Jordan back in the day. Like, wow, like, there's just Caitlin Clark or, you know. I think it's a great thing for you and her and for your family. And I think the league has a great opportunity, but they are blowing it big time. It seems like they make one mistake after another. Quick one on the popularity of Caitlin Clark. And I know this is a conversation we have had, but in a weird way, remember when Josh Hart was benched and he felt like, man, am I not good enough? Felt like he was kind of being shoved aside a little bit. Do you think that a lot of these women believe in their talents so much that they feel like they're being pushed aside because of, let's say, two or three girls, and Caitlin Clark would be one of them, that it really is a jealousy thing more than anything?
0: Oh, yeah. Oh, absolutely.
1: Even though someone like Clark and the other three or four girls you mentioned have elevated the awareness of the league to where they have made significantly more money, like, it's better for everybody if there's popularity with it.
0: Yeah, I don't know why they can't understand that and why that annoys them. I mean, if it ends up working and she ends up growing and is even more popular in 3 years than she is now, that should be good for the bottom line and the wallets of everybody associated in the league, including the players.
1: It's like not seeing the forest through the trees. Like, this is what grows the game. This is what brings in advertisers. This is what raises and elevates salaries. And yet everyone would rather go out there and just kick each other's ass. I mean, you've seen a much more, and I don't watch it very often, but you've certainly seen a lot more physical play and chippiness as opposed to, you know, the, like, when you watch Caitlin Clark, and I certainly saw her enough at Iowa, I look forward to her coming across half court, you know, like Steph Curry used to, and shooting threes from 35, 40 feet and making them.
0: Yep.
1: That's the beauty of what she is and can be. I don't need to see her or anyone else taking an elbow to the, I don't want to see it in the NBA, let alone in the WNBA.
0: Right. Yeah, her getting choke slammed down to the court.
1: And by the way,
0: you know, there's a lot. I'm not one of these people that is going to deny that there's not some sort of racial component that's going on there. Obviously there is. But what you said has more to do with her popularity than anything else is the fact that she was so much fun to watch.
1: Yes. Different.
0: There was nobody like her.
1: Correct.
0: I mean, there were other white WNBA players who were good, who came into the league, that didn't have the same impact she had because she was more exciting than anybody else. And by the way, you know, she's not Anna Kournikova. Let's put it that way. Remember Anna Kournikova was not a great tennis player, but she was the most beautiful athlete we had seen, and she got all the attention because of her beauty, not of her tennis game.
1: Mm-hmm.
0: I mean, Caitlin Clark is sort of the opposite of that. She gets all the attention because of her play on the court. Yes.
1: And she's exciting, and she fills up every building she's in because people want to see the 40-foot three-pointer go in.
0: Yeah.
1: And it is a spectacle. It's, you know, and I know Boomer's made this point, and I certainly believed it the first time I saw her. She was doing, for the women's game, what Steph Curry did for the men's game. Now, I do believe Steph Curry also ruined the NBA because everybody thinks they can just hoist threes and make them. But she can make threes from different parts of the court that most people can't. And it was fun to watch. And people would fill up arenas to go, not just her, but that was a big part of it. You know, there's a reason why when she, you could look at attendance. Attendance is not as good in the league. I would not say it's terrible like it used to be. It's pretty good. People are into the WNBA. But I'm pretty sure when she

0: comes to town, the building is sold out. That's not the case, I don't think, for most games. I think they do 70 to 80% capacity. It's 100% capacity when she's playing.
1: And one thing on this USA Today columnist, again, with the ridiculous column that she wrote, and if you don't know what we're talking about, go and read it. She issued like a statement afterwards. I don't know if it was an apology as much
0: not
1: as it was.
0: Really.
1: It was one of those, you know, she defended it and also said that she missed the mark at the same time.
0: She called it unartful. Something like that was the word. Some whatever.
1: But then she ends up making her ex account private so that she goes hiding from the whole thing after they release a statement. But the thing that fascinates me more than anything, and I understand that columnists and people on shows like First Take and others are trying to get people to discuss things. They're trying to get people to emote. They're trying to say something that is somewhat controversial to get people talking and whatever. But she took it so far and actually thought that this was okay to write. Like, whatever experiences she has in her life, the conversations she's having with her friends, her colleagues, like, that's the thing that fascinates me. That whatever world she is living in produced this thing that when she put it out to the rest of the world, they said, what are you saying?
0: And there are certainly going to be some of her supporters, but by and large, this was a 90-10. What in the hell is this?
1: Yeah, it might have been even more.
0: It might have been. I certainly saw a couple of reactions defending her, but literally, it was, you know, 90. It was a lot. It was mostly the other way. I didn't see too much.
1: Inartful is what she...
0: Inartful, that's what it was.
1: In my recent column, I made an inartful comparison. I mean, even that's just swarmy to begin with, you know?
0: Yeah,
1: with the murder of Emmett Till,
0: which is one of the most disgusting things in the
1: right. I mean, it's absolutely mind-boggling.
0: Yep.
1: But you know, sometimes it's like stuff like this. It's just this business.
0: I hate it.
1: Me too.
0: I hate it.
1: Really,
0: I'm not. It's just it's gross.
1: Yeah.
0: Really, what we've become. This business is gross. Social media is gross. This business is gross sometimes.
1: No, I mean, it is. I mean, sometimes, you know, more often than not, I feel these days. But, I mean, I'm glad that, you know, we don't have a show that throws crazy stuff out there to get people riled up with controversial opinions there. Now, a lot of shows do, and they work.
0: Sure.
1: I mean, First Take has had a ton of success. Mm-hmm. The stuff that Nick Wright does on his Fox Sports 1 show, they've had success. He's become a star over there for them. That's not what we do. I mean, we'll make a lot of sophomoric, lowbrow jokes and stuff like that. But I'm proud of the fact that we're not like, you know, I'm going to piss some people off today by making this ridiculous claim that I don't believe, so I get some attention.
0: Yeah, not much clickbait, hopefully.
1: Although our digital team sometimes. And I love our digital team, and I know what they're doing. I understand.
0: They're doing their job.
1: And they're getting great numbers, and the numbers are there. But that's the catch-22 of the whole thing.
0: Uh-huh.
1: But I have seen that we've talked about, you know, more funny moments in the show and things that are different. They have been posting some more of that. I don't know if that's Rami behind it or Kat behind it or Izzo behind it. But, like, the makeup thing was something they never would have posted last year. They posted it yesterday.
0: Good.
1: It's funny.
0: Very good. Well, Cap's very good at what he does. He's usually out there by literally 5:30 every morning.
1: All right, we'll take a call here to make it easier on CeeLo on the other side. Mark in South River, what's going on, Mark?
2: Hey, guys. Thanks for taking my call.
1: Yeah, what's up?
2: I stayed back from vacation. Oh, my God, it's brutal. But anyway, oh, man. Before I get to my main point, Caitlin Clark, my wife, she's an avid sports fan. She loves football, loves basketball. Never big on the WNBA. But now, you know what she'll say to me at night? She'll go, hey, let's put Caitlin Clark on. And I'm like, what? Yeah, I want to watch Caitlin Clark.
1: Mm-hmm.
2: But my main point is the NBA has been throwing money at the WNBA for God knows how long. You would think the NBA would say, hey, we got something here that we could really cash in on. We're not going to give you any more money. You need to figure this out.
0: You know, Mark, I think they are, though. And, you know, I'm not saying that they can probably operate completely on their own. But, you know, just in terms of the numbers. So I'm looking at these games from they're in their All-Star break now. But I'm looking at the games from a couple of nights ago. And I will tell you, the attendance is really good. You know, the Caitlin Clark game in Indiana obviously was a sellout. The Liberty game, we know they're very good. They did 16,000 at Barclays Center. Now, I don't know what it looked like in the building, but I'm assuming people were there, and this is paid attendance. I'm looking at, you know, L.A. and Phoenix attendance, 17,000 at Crypto Arena in L.A. So I don't think the day, I think we're done with the days of 5,000 people at these games. I think it's caught on. It's got its fan base, and eventually it will stand on its own. But it has been a slow build. But I do think they're actually getting near the finish line.
1: Well, just amazing. If they had the proper leadership, what would be going on?
0: You're right. I can't argue with you.
1: All right. Boomer and Geo with Jerry in for Boomer on the Fan and CBS Sports Network. 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
5: 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We got a crash on the Belt Parkway. 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This is on the eastbound side of the Belt Parkway coming into Knapp Street. One lane is taken out with a crash, and westbounders are slowing down to check it out. Also on the southbound side of Whitestone Expressway. Delays coming into Northern Boulevard with an accident backing up traffic to College Point Boulevard. Coming into town across the Hudson River, the GWB is at 15 to 20 minutes from the 8095 approaches, under 10 for 46 in Palisades Parkway approaches, and it's under 10 at the Lincoln Tunnel, but 30-35 for the inbound side of the Holland Tunnel from Pulaski Skyway, about 20 from the Turnpike approach. The Upper East River crossings all in pretty good shape. 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
23: 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It's Boomer and Geo. Jerry in for Boomer and CeeLo in for Jerry. And he's got another sports update for us. What's up, Chris? What is happening with you, man?
24: Sort of. We'll
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23: Yeah.
24: The Mets in round 14. Selected left-handed pitcher Zach Crotchfeldt.
23: Nice.
24: Out of New Jersey. Neptune kid. He played his high school ball at Jackson Memorial down my way. The Phillies, just a few rounds earlier in round 11, selected right-hander Drew Titsworth.
23: Nice.
24: So we got to project a few years down the road, and we could get Jerry like on a Friday like today. You know, Mets and Phillies down at Citizens Bank. We got Drew Titsworth opposed by Zach Crotchfeldt. 7:10 first pitch. Ha! Odyssey Mets Radio.
23: So love that.
24: Yeah.
23: I'm something to look forward to.
0: That would be one of the more creative opposing pitchers that we would see.
24: Crotchfeldt and Titsworth.
0: Yes.
24: Locking up in a head-to-head matchup down at Citizens Bank on a Friday.
1: And
24: late July.
1: So it is. It was Jalen Sackrider, and she's on the Fairfield women's basketball team. She actually was a year ago, over a year now, June 20th, 2025, that she transferred.
24: Can I get a spelling on that?
1: You don't need it.
24: Is it Sackrider?
1: Yep.
24: Wow.
1: Jalen Sackrider.
24: That is
1: the Sackrider.
24: Sackrider.
1: Yeah. I mean, when I first talked about this, I was like, you know that her, you know, great-grandfather, were the toughest sons of bitches in the world.
24: Had to be,
1: because
24: yeah.
1: If they kept the name Sackrider, that means that you did not mess with the Sackriders.
24: Was that Sam Darnold's grandfather? Was like Dick Hammer, right?
1: Yeah.
24: Something like that. All right. I'm glad you brought up the Barstool guys and Family Feud.
1: Oh, it's so fun.
24: That allows me to just fire away audio here in this hour. We'll let that use up some time. So, yeah, Dave Portnoy and the Barstool Fellas, Celebrity Family Feuds. They're facing off against Cooper Flagg and his family. An early moment to forget for former NHLer Ryan Whitney in his head-to-head matchup here.
2: Top seven answers on the board, guys. Here we go. Name something a player probably has that a regular...

0: the guy might not.
1: Hello, radio silence from Whitney.
2: I mean, he just looks down at the ground as if his brain had shut off.
1: Yes, pretty
2: like
1: much.
2: Like someone had unplugged him.
1: He offered nothing. We'll get more on that in a few. So the Flags end up playing that question, and they get three strikes. There's a couple of answers left, including number seven, which I believe was last on the list. So the Barstool guys are going for the steal, and Steve Harvey circles back to Portnoy here, of course, as the team captain.
0: It's something a player probably has that a regular guy might not. Big
3: Yeah, thanks.
4: Good answer.
0: Put it up on that board. Seven.
5: No way. That's not
0: Big
5: a fair.
0: Big T, where are you going?
5: No way.
0: Where are you going?
5: No way.
1: And that's Mrs. Flagg, who's like, no, I'm not having this. Portnoy's got to be wrong. And then Steve starts to kind of suck up to her a bit.
0: I'm so sorry, Miss Kelly. I'm so sorry.
6: She can take it, Steve.
0: I'm so sorry.
5: It's Dave.
0: It's their last time on the show.
1: That turns out to be accurate because they got their butts kicked. We'll get to that in a sec. Now, with that out of the way, our guy Stu Finer goes into what he does very well, which is full hype man mode, which you'll hear here as they're waiting for the big reveal on the board.
0: Let's go, Steve!
3: That's a great answer.
0: Show us.
3: See it.
0: Let's go. Here it is. Here it is. A bigger manhood.
1: So vindication for Mrs. Flagg.
3: By the way, you're calling her Mrs. Flagg.
1: Mrs.
3: A quick
1: Flagg.
3: Look up make you feel old.
1: Is it not Mrs. Flagg?
3: No. It is.
1: Okay.
3: She's only 48.
1: Well, yeah. I mean, Cooper's what?
3: I know.
1: 20, 21?
3: It makes me feel old.
1: Yeah. 48, you said?
3: Yeah.
1: Okay. Chance for Steve now to needle the Barstool squad off that answer, and guys being guys, boys being boys.
0: You get six guys in a huddle, and there's no woman in there to balance it out.
3: Everybody,
0: that's what come out the
3: everybody
0: hotel.
3: Yeah. Everybody was thinking.
0: Say it! Number seven.
4: You just, oh, come on! My God.
3: What was the answer?
1: I'll tell you
4: that's
1: in a second.
4: How you get it! That's how you get it! That counts!
1: Which is that guy who's yelling? That's how you get it. Do you know? Do you
2: I think
1: recognize
2: that was Ryan
1: voice?
2: Whitney, I think.
1: Oh, was it? Okay. So number seven wasn't big package. It was an STD.
2: Oh, okay.
1: So they're like, that's how
2: I
1: you
2: guess
1: get
2: it was Minahan.
1: With your big package, you get yourself an STD, which was somehow on the board, which was kind of funny.
2: But, which is actually makes sense. That is a good answer. It was Minahan that was yelling that.
1: All right.
2: Wasn't Whitney. And there was another. I was looking up some of Stu Finer's answers in the preliminary round.
1: I have the audio of that.
2: Of when he was trying out?
1: Correct.
2: Okay,
1: yes.
2: All right, good. Yeah.
1: We're really, you know,
2: it's great.
1: Searching for things today, Jake.
2: I mentioned a couple of the answers earlier. I forgot the one that was my favorite. And
1: Hopefully I have two clips. Hopefully the answer you're referencing is in one of these clips.
2: Yeah.
1: So yeah, the practice show, he's in all his glory here. I guess this is like a version of Fast Money. So here's the first one.
7: What is it, an interest that would make you decline someone on a dating app?
8: Nazism. Being Nazi. Yeah.
9: Stop, Jake. What dessert do you most associate with a wedding?
8: Whipped cream cake.
9: What was your favorite TV channel growing up?
8: Channel 7.
9: What is the USA that
7: goes... Right,
10: we're going to force overtime, baby. We're going to force overtime. We're going to force overtime.
0: I'm consistently bad.
1: We
3: got cake. He got cake?
1: Whipped cream cake?
3: Well, whatever it's cake.
2: The question was other than cake.
1: Right.
3: Oh, is that true?
2: Yeah, the question was other than cake, name a dessert you associate with a wedding.
3: That's all I heard was name the dessert.
2: Cake. He said whipped cream cake.
3: Oh, that's funny.
1: The first answer, though.
2: Oh, it's the greatest.
1: If anyone missed it, I'll cut it off after the first one.
7: What is it, an interest that would make you decline someone on a dating app?
8: Nazism.
2: But the best part is he goes Nazism. Then he stops and goes being a Nazi. Like, we know what you meant.
3: Oh my God. Wow.
1: Being a Nazi. Now there was another round of that for him, I guess, at some point in this, you know, preliminary, whatever.
7: Stu, you'll have 20 seconds when I'm done reading the first question. Here we go. Name a word that rhymes with bank.
8: Tank.
7: Name a U.S. state that begins with a vowel.
1: Shout them out when you know.
3: Hello.
8: Alaska.
7: Name the most famous person alive with the first name David or Dave.
8: The Rip. Right.
7: What dollar amount would you consider to be an expensive grocery? That's all the time we had. Only three answers in. Oh, no. Oh, no. All right, hand back over to your desk.
10: Hey, it's all right.
11: Stu, did you happen to look at your shirt?
7: Hang on.
1: Of course, he's wearing a shirt with Portnoy's face right
3: on
1: it.
3: Dave.
2: Oh, God. Took him forever.
1: Oh,
2: that's funny.
1: Oh, man. Now, he did tweet after this aired last night, best experience of my life. First time going out to dinner with Portnoy, and it was glorious. A true test of a man's character is showing his shortcomings to the world, and God did I. You are only as good as your weaknesses, and mine are in abundance.
2: Aren't all
1: self-aware,
2: of ours.
1: Which is very nice. The final score, by the way, Team Flag 543, Team Barstool 0.
6: So, he said that before.
1: Harvey was correct. This will be their last time on the show. Now, Ryan Whitney, back to that silence there when he offered nothing on the first question, the buzz, the head-to-head, all that. He put on X, I could have had 10 minutes before the buzzer and still wouldn't have had an answer. Here was the audio version of that in the aftermath, backstage, sort of the reality of the ass-kicking and his embarrassing moment sinking in.
12: They were good. They were good. I mean, I didn't have high expectations for myself personally, but I could have at least chucked out an answer. Player, what's the thing? Player? Blacked out. Had nothing.
1: Nothing. Just staring off into the distance.
2: Wow. By the way, here he is.
1: I figured this might happen. Yep.
2: Here is
6: the great one.
2: Stu Finer himself. Stu, what's happening, baby?
13: Coming to you from Taormina, Sicily, baby.
6: What's up, Stu?
13: Sending hugs, hugs, love and kisses, baby. Let's go, Jerry. Let's go, Gio. So we just left the ancient theater in Taormina, which was built in 300 BC by the Greeks.
2: Wow.
13: And oddly enough, a day before we got here, Jennifer Lopez was here. And it's absolutely, it's similar, I guess, Red Rocks in Colorado, but yeah. What a breathtaking theater.
2: Yes, I'm sure. I was over, not this past summer, but the previous summer, over in Italy and saw some of the, because you forget, like America's such a new country.
6: Yeah.
2: You go over there, you see these things built in B.C., and, you know, it's so long ago, and Pompeii and everything else. Ercolino is another place that was destroyed by Vesuvius. Some of just amazing stuff there, Stu.
13: Absolutely. And, you know, we're eating like kings. This is our last day in Sicily, and then we go to Florence for 4 days, and then we have a wedding in a castle in Tuscany for 4 days.
2: Wow.
13: And then we go to Rome, and then it would be a 17-day vacation, and I come back and get geared up for preseason football, and we're ready to roll, ready to roll, ready to roll.
2: So were you able to watch this last night in Italy?
13: No, I have not seen it yet. I've seen the clips.
2: Yeah.
13: It didn't show up on Hulu yet, which I could have picked it up, but it's not there yet. But I'm looking forward to it. And, you know, like, I am a glorious failure in the eyes of God, and now everyone sees it for themselves worldwide. You know what I mean? Like, I have always preached to you, Gio and Jerry, I've done more with less than any human alive. And that's basically what we're talking about here. You know, 390 SAT English, 550 math, 940. You know, they didn't believe I was Jewish, to be honest with you. I had to show them my mezuzah. Two pictures from my bar mitzvah.
6: I believe your 940 is higher than what Al got on the SAT.
2: Yeah, Al Dukes did worse than you.
13: Is that actually true?
6: Yeah, I think he said 890 or 880 or something like that. Yes.
2: Yeah.
13: Oh, shout out, Al. I love you. God bless you. God bless you. Let me tell you something. First of all, it's 104 degrees every single day. Hmm. Every place we go into that says they have air conditioning, a total lie, because it is not air conditioned. The room we're in is about 90 degrees. We're in a beautiful hotel, the Excelsior Palace, right overlooking the water. But I don't know how they actually, well, I know how they survive. Like, I'm 193 pounds right now. I would be 143 pounds. And wearing no shirt or linen, then you could survive. But the heat is unbelievable, and there's no way to escape it. Literally no way to escape it. But having the time of my life. And, I mean, as you saw last night, I mean, that was a humiliation. That was an embarrassment. I mean, we could, like, Dave picked me for the money round, so it would have been me and Dave, because I'm such a buffoon when I answer things that would have gone viral. 70 million views on the Barstool Family Feud with my answers. 70 million. It's unbelievable. And, but I couldn't get out of the box. I had one wrong answer. And, you know, I mean, Ryan Whitney had, you know,
2: no
13: had
2: answer.
13: The biggest buffoon. I mean, that was scary. And the funny thing is, he is a player. He is the man, you know, in his day. He was a top three defenseman, has an Olympic medal, and, you know, has the number two podcast in the country, really. But it just shows you, when the pressure is on in that situation, you freeze. Well, I mean, you literally freeze.
6: Stu, I will tell you this. When we do our kickoff to summer show down the Jersey Shore every year, I usually bring people up. We get them to do some Boomer and Geo trivia, and they know the show, and they freeze and give us nothing.
2: These are people who are not in media. These guys do podcasts or media, and they're still freezing.
6: It's still, when you're timed and you've got like 3 seconds to give an answer, there's not much going on between the ears sometimes. So I feel for you.
13: I mean, like when I had 20 seconds, even on the Barstool Family Feud, when I had like 20 seconds, I literally went into a trance, and Jeff DeLoe, who is the host, had to say, Stu, because he saw it after, like, I didn't have one, he was supposed to answer 5 questions in 20 seconds. I didn't have one question even, you know, like a wrong answer spit out in 13. I froze. I had these little chickens walking around in my head, and like, that's all I could think. Like little yellow chickens, the ones you eat that are like marshmallow during Halloween. That's
2: Peeps.
13: What I... That's all I got.
2: Stu, enjoy your trip. I'm so glad you called in this morning. Happy for you that you're enjoying this vacation, and we'll talk soon, all right?
13: Listen, I love you. I miss you. Every 6 a.m. Well, I'm up at 5. Let me just tell you my routine. I'm up at 5:35. I take a pee-pee. 5:45, I take a poopy. Then I drink 3 Stella Blues. And at 6 a.m. Eastern, I'm jonesing to watch your show start so I could start my day. And I miss the show, and you're fabulous. And I love everyone on the show. And hug it out. And thanks for always showing me so much love and respect. It means the world. I never take it for granted. And I love you. I love you. I love you.
2: Well, the love is mutual, Stu. The love is mutual. Enjoy, brother. We'll talk soon. Stu Finer from Barstool Sports.
1: Wow.
2: Who was on Family Feud last night.
1: How about the separation of pee and poop with only a 10-minute gap
2: in
1: between?
2: Interesting.
1: That's impressive.
2: Yeah, very interesting.
1: Wow.
2: All right, CeeLo, good stuff. We'll see you next hour. It's Boomer and Geo coming to you live for the Build Ford Tough Studio on a feel-good summer Friday. Heading to the weekend, thinking about Spike Dave. That's right. You got to grab a Spike Dave. Think classic sports drink flavors spiked with vodka that tastes just like your favorite sports drink. A couple weekends ago, I took a picture in one of these walk-in refrigerators that these bars have over at Fire Island. It was the Sandbar walk-in freezer, and me and my buddy were sitting on top of a throne of Spike Dave. I'm going to put that out on Instagram, on my Instagram story at GOWFAN coming up in this break, so you can see all the Spike Dave and all its glory. Zero sugar, no bubbles, only 100 calories. 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So next time you're stocking up, make it Spike Dave. You can keep up with them on Instagram and TikTok at Drink Spike Dave.
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16: 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Got a crash on the LIE, and this report is sponsored by the Rothenberg Law Firm. This is the westbound Long Island Expressway by exit 40, the Jericho Turnpike. A crash taking out 2 lanes, backing up traffic to South Oyster Bay Road. You can go with the northern state, but note the northern states also slow going, coming to Wausau Parkway with police activity on the shoulder. Also slowdowns on the southbound side of Whitestone Expressway, coming to Queens Boulevard as a result of an accident blocking a lane. And the Bell Parkway's got a crash in one eastbound lane near Knapp Street. Into the city, GWB and Lincoln. Under 15 minutes, the Holland Tunnel about 2025. 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
2: All right, Boomer and Geo on the Fan and CBS Sports Network. So earlier this week, Jerry brought the story to us of Joshua Kuroda-Grauer, the rookie for the A's, who was a Rutgers product, who had hit a foul ball off of his ball sack and ruptured a testicle, had to have emergency surgery. And Gary Cohen on the Mets broadcast on SNY wished him well. I do believe that if it had been a torn ACL or a broken ankle or something like that, he wouldn't have wished him well. He just wanted to say ruptured testicle on SNY because things are so boring during these Mets games. But this is a story that happened, and then we talked about it. And, of course, because WFAN is WFAN, we took probably 50 calls about people rupturing their ball sacks and friends that they knew that did that and whatever else, you know. So one man stood above the rest. He ended up being moment of the day. He had never called the radio station prior to that day. And he told us a story that his ball sack was growing. And it was growing in a way that seemed unhealthy. And his balls were, I guess, inflating to the size of grapefruits and turned gray. And he snapped a picture of it and sent it to all his
13: friends.
2: Being
13: the alcoholic that I am, I took pictures of it and sent it to my friends.
2: Yeah, that's Reggie in Queens. So Boober and I both asked the same question, and we said, well, what was the resolution? And he goes, I don't remember. I don't remember how I fixed it. And I said, how is that possible? And I said, just like Boomer didn't remember who he played Augusta with, if I had a scrotum with two testes that grew to the size of grapefruits, I would know how they cured that. And then Reggie said, well, I mean, I've got a lot of stuff going on in my life, and I don't know. So on the line right now is Reggie in Queens, and he did research on his own life to figure out how he cured his swollen testicles. Reggie, good morning. Welcome back to the show. How are you?
13: I'm doing okay, Gio. You kill me. Listen, first of all, I'm not an alcoholic. I just like to drink.
2: Okay.
13: But the thing about it was that it was a gradual increase in size. And I spoke to my wife. She said you never went to the hospital because you were too embarrassed. So we just put frozen peas and ice on it for a couple of days, and the swelling eventually went down. But do you know how fast ice melts when you put it down there? It's like 100 degrees down there. I had to keep refilling the ice bag, you know? The bed was soaking wet. The ice, it was a miserable time. So
2: you cooked those peas with your balls, didn't you?
13: Yeah, exactly. Well, she threw the bag away anyway, regardless. I just wanted to clarify. So, you know, Boomer, I wasn't blackout drunk or anything, but I was drunk when I took the picture, you know. But that's what we do. I'm 64 years old, and... I'm living my life.
0: Reggie, did you ever figure out what it was, though? If you handled it at home, did you ever go see a doctor to get it diagnosed?
13: There you go, Jerry. I can't remember.
0: Oh, okay. No, that's fine. Okay.
13: But all I know is that it went down. And the reason why I was embarrassed to go to the hospital is because prior to that, maybe a couple of years before that, I didn't realize that I was allergic to bananas. And then I woke up one day and I looked like the Elephant Man. I was allergic. My face swelled up. My lips looked like one of the Cosby kids from the cartoon show. And I'm sitting in Flushing Hospital waiting for the doctor in the emergency room. And people are looking at me like, and I'm wanting to say, I am not an animal. Stop looking at me. Stop staring at me. So I just hid my face. And I said, I'm never going back to the hospital with an embarrassing condition like that again. But yeah, that's the problem. I didn't go back to the hospital. I just kept ice on it, and that's the story.
2: You know what's amazing is, like, everything gets tied in here. Like, this week, Drew Brees came in, and he had a product he was promoting that cured exactly that, the anaphylaxis that comes from severe allergies to foods and other things. And it was a Neffy, and you spray it up your nose, all of a sudden you don't have to have the EpiPen or whatever else. So that is that's incredible, so... Yeah.
13: Yeah, I heard about that on the news.
2: Yeah, yeah, what a life here, Reggie. Do you carry an EpiPen now?
13: No, I just stay away from bananas and other things like that. But the next time it happens, trust me, I'll just ride it out with some Benadryl or something, because I'm never going back to the hospital to have that embarrassing moment. And listen, not being conceited, but I'm a handsome man, you know. I don't look my age. But that day, I was a beast. So never again would I be a sideshow for these people.
0: But that's what they're there for.
2: Yeah, I mean, they've seen it all, man.
13: They're laughing at me?
2: Yeah, they've seen it all, these doctors. You're not a sideshow. They're not laughing at you.
0: This is what they do.
2: Right.
13: You weren't there. I saw them snickering with each other in the corner in the hospital. I was so embarrassed. Never again. And I wrote it out. And anyway, I just want to tell you, I never had that problem again.
2: Yeah, no, I got you. Reggie, so what? When you say I stay away from bananas and stuff like that, like, will a plantain, like, what else is like a banana that you stay away from?
13: I stay away from plantains also. Anything with associated with a banana. It used to say I was allergic to shellfish, but I eat crab legs all the time. So maybe as I got older, the allergies decreased. But listen, just want to let you guys know.
2: Oh, no, we appreciate it, Reggie. Thanks, man.
13: I have normal size 64-year-old testicles now. But
2: great.
13: God bless you guys.
2: Yeah, same. Right back at you there, Reggie. What a man.
0: Well, that was interesting.
2: What a man. I mean, he's obviously, I mean, I can't call him a liar. I mean, he saw what he saw, but I mean, I can't imagine, like, these people in these hospitals, especially in big cities, they've seen everything. Yes. They're not laughing at a guy who's coming in swollen. They've seen way worse than that.
0: Yes.
2: And it was his face, he said it was swollen. They weren't looking at his balls this time.
0: Well, he never went for it.
2: Yeah.
0: Because he was embarrassed. We have talked many times on the podcast, though, about, let's say, when the doctors are out for a drink. Not at work. You know conversations come up.
2: Oh, yeah, of course.
0: But yep. I can't imagine in that moment that's happening. I would think they got to do their job. They take it very seriously, and they handle the issue at hand.
2: Reggie.
1: By the way, how do you know what old man testicles look like?
3: That's a good question. What?
0: Oh, Al. Well, I'll be back Monday, right, everybody?
2: Yeah, I don't know. I know I will be here.
0: I think Boomer will be here. Me and Al will be here.
4: I can account Rami's for here. Myself, yes.
2: Everybody's going to be here.
0: Or at least for a few days, right?
1: How about that?
0: Did you hear Evan play that yesterday?
2: No.
0: Someone he knows, they vlogged the show to some in some way, shape, or form. In a 3-day span, the amount of times our show, their show, and Craig's show said, how about that, was insane. And they played it. It was just, how about that? How about that? How about that? Every show, all of them.
2: And were we doing the Benigno, how about that?
0: Yeah, and I think the way we were doing it, and clearly even in the piece they put together, we had the Benigno drops that were being played. And you can hear it. Like, when you say it, you're saying it like Joe.
2: Yeah.
0: But it was crazy how many times the three shows did it in 3 days.
2: Yeah, he's got the ability to do that or something in the app or something. I've heard him do that with other phrases and crutch phrases and stuff, so... Interesting stuff. All right, Boomer and Geo on a feel-good summer Friday. Jerry in for Boomer. Quick break. 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

0: GL coming to you live at the Bill Ford Tough Studio on the Fan and CBS Sports. 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And that number, as always, is 888-808-1019. Big week coming up in a couple of weeks with the trade deadline. I'm really curious to see what both teams do. I don't think it's going to be a fire sale for the Mets because I just don't know how they trade. Like, there is nobody out there who's really going to take on Francisco Lindor, and I don't think that Steve Cohen's going to pay the amount of money that he has to pay on that contract to get prospects back from other teams. So I don't think that's going to be a possibility. I mean, you probably see Peralta and Luke Weaver go, I would imagine, right?
1: Yeah.
0: But outside of that,
1: Reading some Clay Holmes stuff could be a possibility.
0: Yeah, but why?
1: I'm not saying, I'm just saying I've read some stuff.
0: I know, but do you agree with that?
1: No, not at all.
0: I mean, he's one guy
1: I want to see here next year, assuming right. There's baseball.
0: Right, especially with the problems they've had with starting pitching.
1: Even Weaver.
0: So.
1: But I know he's very attractive, but you got him under contract next year.
0: I didn't realize that there was a player option on Holmes next year. So if he's expected to decline that, then essentially you're talking about a rental for another team, and they don't have him under contract. So coming off an injury, he would want to really show out in these last couple of months when he's healthy. But, yeah, interesting. I guess that makes a little bit more sense then, if that's a player option. If he declines it, then, yeah. I mean, then you're talking about a guy who you could absolutely trade and is more desirable.
1: But I don't know what you get for him. Like, so there's two things here. Number one, he's coming off a pretty significant injury. What is a team possibly going to give up for a guy that you don't know at what level he'll be at, who's got a player option? Two, I like the idea of a guy being in my house with an opportunity to extend him, pick up the player, whatever the case might be. You let him go somewhere else, you never know. Maybe he loves where he is and he's gone. I mean, I feel like... the Mets, I don't want to say took a chance. That's not the right word because he was good, really good with the Yankees out of the bullpen. But, the Mets made him a starter. He wanted to be a starter. They worked with him. He became a starter and became a damn good starter and was starting to get deep into games. Like, I'd like to see that through, even if that.

0: That means extending him rather than trading him for a bag of balls.
1: Yeah, I'm with you because you're probably not going to get a ton coming off an injury. You're right. I know they want to replenish this farm system that has been regressing. I know that's something that they want to do. But there's been so few guys who have had success in this rotation the last couple of years. And outside of him being hurt, he has been one of the guys who actually has consistently. Right, yeah. So why would you? And, you know, pitching here is different. Playing here is different. He's been able to do it at a pretty decently high level for both teams in town.
0: Yeah, no doubt. That's why
1: I let go of someone like that.
0: You mentioned Peralta, like number one on my list to trade. Yeah. And I do think you would get a significant return because the track record's very good as opposed to what this mess has been
1: this year. Rental, though, till, though.
0: Yeah, no, still, I know. You know. I'm aware. I know. But at least it makes sense, though, for a team where he hasn't had any success here. That, to me, is a little bit different.
1: Yeah. So I saw the John Boy interview with Aaron Boone, a clip from it. I didn't watch the whole thing, obviously. There's only so much Aaron Boone I could take. But this was an interesting clip where he asks John Boy himself, asks Aaron Boone, he goes, if Brian Cashman calls you up and says, we got him, is there a name that pops in your head right now? And he's like,
0: that they really want.
1: Yeah. And he's like, no. And then he's like, well, yeah. Yeah, there is, because there's someone that I like. And he's like, oh, there is. He goes, but if he called up and said we got him, I probably wouldn't. And he's just hemming and hawing about it. Mm. But he did kind of admit in the middle of the answer that there is someone that he's pushing for.
0: Okay.
1: That he really likes. And I don't know. I mean, Mason Miller, obviously, is a guy that you're talking about for every team that's going to the playoffs. But could you imagine that it would be anybody else out there that Aaron Boone really wants to add to this team?
0: Well, I would think it'd have to be an offensive player. Like, I don't think, if it's not Mason Miller, who I believe the Padres have control of for another couple of years, which that if you're going to trade for him, you're giving up a lot to get him. So I'm going to put him over there. Do the Yankees need Tarik Skubal? No. And the Tigers, I don't think, would trade. I don't think. Maybe they would. But they have four damn good starters already, so I don't think it's that. It's got to be some sort of an offensive player to jumpstart what seems like a corpse of an offense.
1: Yeah.
0: And it has to be.
1: And you're of the belief that, well, no, it was CeeLo who said he didn't think he was coming back. Aaron Judge. So
0: yeah, it's him.
1: I don't know, man. I think he's coming back. I would be. And the Yankees have a history of this, though. I think that's where a Yankee fan like CeeLo probably is getting this from, where they push back a timetable, don't say anything, it's cloak and dagger, and then all of a sudden, sorry, setback, done for the year.
0: Or he'll be back tomorrow.
1: Yeah, that too. That
0: does happen. You just don't know.
1: That does happen. You know? I mean, it's just so unnecessarily secretive in a baseball regular season, isn't it?
0: Yeah,
1: like, you want to tell me you're hiding a pitcher or making a team prepare for two particular pitchers in a postseason scenario because you don't know if a guy's going to be healthy enough to start? Okay, I can understand that.
0: The only thing I would say, and I think Chris pointed this out, and he's probably right about it, if we are a few weeks away from the deadline or 2 weeks away now from the deadline or 10 days, whatever the hell it is, maybe you don't want teams knowing like what is real and what's not because it could hurt your bargaining power.
1: That makes sense.
0: That
1: would be the only thing I would think
0: that would make.
1: Yeah, because they'll be like, oh, they need him because Judge isn't coming back, so we're going to try to fleece him.
0: Who the hell knows about Stanton?
1: Yeah, right.
0: Those are two power bats, and this team is lacking pop in the worst, really lacking anything offensively for the last month, essentially.
1: Yeah, this has been out. This has been a tough baseball season.
0: Yeah, it has. Thank God the Knicks got us to, what, mid-June?
1: This has been a rough one. This is one of the worst ones in a while. I mean, and the Yankees are still winning enough where you expect them in the postseason, and we'll see what the health status is of these guys. But, I mean, from the offseason to throughout the season, it has been really dead.
0: Yeah.
1: The Yankees did nothing. The Mets did a bunch of stuff that the fan base hated. The Mets have sucked since day one. The Yankees are a boring team without their superstar.
0: Right. The Mets committed the two sins. They made moves the fans didn't like, and then the team didn't perform well to change the minds of the fans. It only actually infuriated them more, to which I will continue to say, be on the lookout when the Orioles come to town in September, because that place is going to be it's going to be nuts, quite frankly, and not in a good way if you're in the Mets front office.
1: Yeah, it's going to be a tough one.
0: It is. It's going to be very difficult, especially if the Orioles can get out of their own way and actually put themselves in playoff position while the Mets are floundering at 15 games under and just playing out the string.
1: You know what I think might happen that week?

0: You know, Pete Alonso hates puppies. We had to trade him because of his disdain for puppies.
1: I don't even think that would do it.
0: Puppies and babies.
1: And think about how unlucky the Mets are with the schedule, too.
0: So the schedule.
1: Well, yes, but so the schedule probably came out like last May or June, just like we got the schedule for next year now, right? Or July, whatever. He was still a Met. The schedule comes out, the Orioles are at Citi Field. The Mets are not going to Baltimore. Not only that, it happens to be not a weekend series where it could be lost in the NFL. It's a Monday, Tuesday, Wednesday series.
2: Oh, yeah. Got to pay attention
1: to
2: it.
1: That's a tough one. That is a tough one for them.
0: I was just thinking about things that would hurt Pete Alonso's character, and I just mentioned two things that Al Dukes actually dislikes, which is dogs and kids. Like I was making a joke, and I realized that Al actually dislikes both of those things.
1: Yeah, what is he saying? Children, the rats of society.
0: Yeah, and they can't wait till his dog passes away, which is the opposite of everybody else.
1: Yeah, he likes that dog. He just can't stand it in the moment. He likes that dog. He does.
0: Okay, he likes that dog. He hates everything about the responsibility of having a dog.
1: That is undeniable.
0: Yeah.
1: No doubt.
0: Okay. Can you properly love an animal when you hate the responsibility of it?
1: No, probably not. Yeah. But it doesn't mean that he hasn't grown to actually have some sort of nice feelings towards
0: the dog. Well, I would hope so, because just the two of them most of the time.
1: Yeah, looking at one another.
0: Yeah.
1: He literally said one day, was it maybe 3 weeks ago, he had this moment where he's sitting in his condo. They had gone for a walk, as they always do. He was sitting in the condo, and it was a few minutes before he was going to start making dinner. And he sits down to go turn the TV on, and the dog's looking at him. He's like, and I'm looking back at her. And in that moment, I'm thinking, what is this? Like, what are we doing here together?
0: Yeah.
1: Nothing. Just staring at one another.
3: My dog is a whiner.
0: I thought that you were going to say that Whimsy looked at him and said, you are the worst.
1: Well, she
0: just
1: might
0: start
1: think
0: speaking
1: that.
0: English.
2: God, you're the worst.
1: She might think that.
0: Let's funny. Go to this is the only scrotum call that I'm going to take. All right, we did a whole day of scrotum.
1: Yeah, whatever.
0: So just one more scrotum call. So the icing on the scrotum cake. Will in Bergen County. What's going on, Will?
4: Hey, guys. How you doing? Thanks for taking my call.
0: Yes, sir.
4: I was driving to work, and I heard the story of the guy with the big nuts, and I've had that. And my friends all wanted to see it. It repulsed my wife. I sat on it, getting in bed once, and it hurt. It was fluid. Mine was anyway. Mine was fluid. I was having a hernia surgery, and like fluid I got in there. It looked like a balloon from a kid's kid's birthday party.
0: Wow. Will, that's a strange one. You know what I mean?
1: We've had a few.
0: That was a strange one. I don't know what fluid would be in there.
1: I don't.
0: Other than the fluid that we know.
1: I just hope that never happens to us.
0: I said one more scrotum
1: take
0: call.
1: This one. This one's interesting, if you can. And this is it. This is it. He's been waiting.
0: I know, but like, I can we do another one after that one? You know what I mean?
1: Fair enough. Chris.
0: No, we'll do it. It's fine. And maybe we'll use this as the mouthwash for the last call. Chris in Bayside. What's going on, Chris?
5: What's up, guys? Good morning. How are you?
1: Hi, Chris.
5: I'm 68 years old. I've been playing hockey. I haven't played in 10 years, but in the 70s, I got hit playing hockey. I hit a rut in the ice, which means I caught my blade, and I slid under the guy's a slash, but he missed my ankles, and he got me in the chops.
1: Aye, aye, aye.
5: All right, so I come off the ice, I go into the locker room, I put my pants down, we got suspenders and athletic supporter, and I actually saw it and I felt it. My scrotum swelled up to the size of a softball.
1: Oh.
5: And it didn't hurt right away, right? So, long story short, I got dressed, I didn't take a shot, I went home. I'm still a kid, I was 17, 18 at the time. All right, so I go home, I show my father, and he said, what the hell happened? I told him what happened. And might have been, didn't know what to do. So back then, you didn't go to the hospital back then. You rub dirt on it and you keep going. I couldn't even go to the bathroom. I wear underwear in the house. So I was craning my chops just to walk to the bathroom with my legs spread apart. Long story short, I go to the doctor, my family doctor back then. They put me in the hospital for 2 days. One doctor's telling me put heat on it. The other doctor's saying put ice on it.
1: Oh, God.
5: And I'm 68 years old now. I had kidney stones. I had a lot of pain in my life, but that was.

0: crazy pain trying to get that to get to go down.
1: That is brutal.
0: They never
1: Chris.
0: Operated. They never operated on it back then, but I have one that's deformed now. But no, I'm still okay. I'm alive and everything, breathing. I don't play hockey no more.
1: Yeah, I would.
0: But the pain is crazy.
1: Chris, I appreciate the call. I'm sure the pain was terrible, and I would have stopped playing hockey as well. The one thing that amazes me, so he's not the first person to say, you didn't go to the hospital. I would be so terrified that something like was so seriously wrong. How do you not go to the hospital?
2: Well, I think it was, like he said, it was back then. He just figure it out, you know? Your dad wouldn't want you to go. You're fine.
1: Not
2: suck
1: a good
2: it
1: answer.
2: Up. That's what he said.
1: Man.
2: It just further shows you how unbelievable our buddy Reggie in Queens, how him forgetting how he treated that was. Because this guy's talking about he's a teenager. He's 60-something years old now.
1: And remembers like it was yesterday.
2: Yeah. Gave you specific details of everything about his blown-up ball sack.
1: God.
2: And then Reggie's just like, I don't know. I don't remember. How'd you fix it? I don't remember. How long did it happen? I don't know. It's crazy.
3: I've been checking my scrotum for injuries and said, hey, Grandpa, do you see anything?
1: God. Strange bird, man. God love him, but wow.
2: Boomer and Geo on the Fan at CBS Sports Network. It is a feel-good summer Friday. 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
6: 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On the westbound Long Island Expressway, delays from Grand Central Parkway out towards Woodhaven Boulevard. There is a stall. One lane is taken out. Also, on the southbound side of Whitestone Expressway, slow down from 20th Avenue down to College Point Boulevard. That from an earlier crash, so things are easing out. And coming into the city across the Hudson, we are looking at about 2025 for the Holland Tunnel. Coming from the Carford Roadway, 15 from the Turnpike, the Lincoln under 10 and under 15 at the George Washington Bridge. 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

0: Geo on the Fan and CBS Sports Network on a feel-good summer Friday. In New York City, we've got CeeLo back, and he's got something for us. I don't know exactly what it's going to be.
1: This is when he's at his best.
2: Oh, I don't know about that. I mean, this is maybe when I'm at having my most amount of fun. I don't know if it's at my best.
1: Well, that's good.
2: 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So, Gio referenced the Barstool Family Feud, which helped us last hour. Jerry, you referenced something I had not heard. The How About That montage?
1: Yes.
2: At the Midday Show played back, which I guess Gio didn't hear either.
3: Nope.
2: 3 day parts, 3 days worth of shows, lots of How About That. So I condensed this a bit, but it's still on the longer side. So you can stop it whenever you'd like, but you get a feel for the overall point here, I would say.
3: Wow. Mm. How about that?
4: How about that? How about get the guy who's awesome this year? How about that? Go scratch your ass, Joe Davis. How about that?
3: My rooting philosophy was based in the Monroe Doctrine.
4: How about that? I was tempted to do an hour on the hockey schedule when it came out with the Rangers and Islanders and when they play each other.
3: How about that?
0: Drew Brees coming in today, by the way. How about that?
5: We'll use a different team. The Seattle.

0: A Seahawks. How about that? And then I'll take you out to dinner. How about that?
1: Offensive coordinator Sean McVay.
2: Oh.
1: How about that?
0: How about that?
1: Bobby Slowick and Aubrey Pleasant.
0: How about that?
1: I think we won something like 52-28 or something like that.
3: How about that?
1: Yeah.
2: You know, the Golden Goose that's been funding all of it is now being investigated for some type of fraud.
4: But this is my issue.
2: How about that?
5: Now includes $10 in, quote, loaded value. How about that?
1: And he also played basketball against VJ Edgecombe.
2: Wow.
1: How about that?
2: How about that? The New York Jets are in the process of leaving New Jersey from a practice facility standpoint and going back to New York.
4: Really?
2: How about that?
1: That's Jose Altuve who hit into that triple play.
3: How about that?
0: How about that?
3: How about that? Patrick Mahomes will be fully clear this week.
1: Wow.
3: How about that?
5: The Pittsburgh Pirates would be the third wild card team in the National League. How about that?
3: How about that?
4: Yeah.
2: There you go.
0: Wow. That is very funny.
2: About a minute and a half.
0: It's scary, but it's also pretty good,
3: very
0: though.
3: Very funny.
6: Now, one of my all-time favorite WFAN, how about that? A few years ago, my buddy Paul Rosenberg, I'll say limping to the finish line of a solo overnight program. So he finishes up with a caller, but then there is a sudden and very obvious change in his audio quality, which he quickly notices.
7: Lawrence, thanks for the call. We have to make sure that there's going to be a DH in the NL. That would be the first thing, Lawrence.
8: Now, if there's a... Well, how about that? We have a little voice situation here. I feel like I'm Carton now.
7: This is incredible. Oh, we're back now. Wonderful. How about that?
2: Two how about that? Perfect.
0: Oh, it's so good. How about
2: there? The famous voice changer pedal that Craig was obsessed with back then, which once claimed the great Steve Summers as a victim as well, coming out of a commercial break.
8: All right, we're going to have to take a break.
2: I have that labeled as Summers Darth Vader in my folder.
0: That's so good. Wait, the first one. That's so funny.
2: Oh, boy. And just back to sort of the how about that montage. So now, Gio, way back when in his producer days, was pretty damn good putting together similar type montages, like the Joe B. rubber band ball.
4: She's right.
3: Are you kidding?
2: Yeah. And then last one, which is pretty remarkable. Mike and Chris, and then later Mike used to do the afternoon show live from the Big East tournament at the Garden. I think Gio was bored one day, put this together very quick, but all from one. That's the remarkable part. One segment of the show with Mike that day.
4: Right after that.
0: I was putting my time to good use back then. Instead of booking guests and cutting tape, I was doing that.
2: The creativity was on full display. All right. Referenced early in the show, President Trump hosting the world champion Dodgers at the White House yesterday. So obviously a lot of love for Shohei Ohtani and Freddie Freeman, called the Dodgers one of the great brands anywhere in the world. He indicated he was surprised to learn that the Dodgers had never before won consecutive titles, but then said, I'm thrilled to say welcome back to the White House. Maybe I'll see you again next year. So looking three-peat maybe for the Dodgers. Here he was shouting out Clayton Kershaw for his role in all of this and his career with the team. You'll hear manager Dave Roberts eventually step in and, I guess, attempt to throw the president a bit of a life raft.
9: He's a winner. You talk about a winner. Fantastic. Look at that guy. I watched him beat a lot of our teams that were supposed to do well. They didn't do too well against him. And he's still pitching well, I'll bet, right?
10: Well, he's spending time with the family now, sir.
9: Well, it's called, but it is called ultimately talent, right?
10: Yes.
9: Would you say talent is the whole ballgame?
2: Quick transition there as he pivoted off of the fact that, Kershaw's now retired. But the president figured,
0: He loves sports, but he doesn't know sports as well as he thinks he knows sports.
2: Yes, but he tried to double down. Let me take one more crack at threading the needle. But I don't think he was prepared for Kershaw's quick off-mic answer here, but you'll get the gist.
9: You could pitch right now. If they needed you, you'd be out there, right? No? And he's smart. Anyway.
6: Yeah.
0: Whoops.
6: Well, you know,
0: it happens. Gillis did a thing where he's like, "We got to stop pretending that President Trump knows ball," and then he did like the whole like Trump voice thing in situations like that. He's like, "Look at this guy, big guy, big tall guy. Look at him." Basically, what he does. You know?
3: But isn't that written for him? Like, how
6: some of it is.
3: Well, he goes off mic,
6: that's when he goes rogue. It's danger zone. You know, you throw yourself out there without doing the research.
0: And then to Tagovailoa.
9: That's right. A great pitcher for the New York Yankees. They call him the Hialeah Kid. Nestor Cortez. Where is Nestor? He's a great pitcher. Got that fastball.
6: Because Nestor, you know, very much known for his fastball.
0: throws the ball to a guy's glove, hits that glove with the ball.
6: Yeah, they did give him a ring. And he's like, "Do I have to report this? I don't want to report it." That was kind of funny, too. So it looked like everyone had a nice time. So, no. Dodgers had a nice Thursday off down at the White House. And then tonight they'll have their fun with the Mets at City Field.
3: Dodgers at City.
6: Roki Sasaki, Sean Manaea.
0: Remember when they did that, Death to Disco night back in the day? And
3: Chicago, right?
0: Yeah, and they had what do they call it, steamroller that was going over all the records. That's what I picture this Dodger series against the Mets to be. Just pulling out a steamroller onto the field and just flattening them for 3 days and then going on their merry way.
3: You might be right. And then there'd be 20 games under 500 on Monday.
0: Nice.
6: Yankees and Phillies from Citizens Bank should be Cam Schlittler and Jesus Luzardo for a 6:45 first pitch, but 6:05 coverage here on The Fan and the free Odyssey app. So you had the stuff with Jose Caballero this week, the Pirates and the pitch clock, and Dennis Santana was one of the guys.
3: How's he doing?
6: Yeah, he got DFA'd.
3: Exactly.
6: Because the Pirates acquired Ron Marinaccio. Remember him?
0: Oh, yeah, of course.
6: From the Padres. So there you go. They sent Dennis Santana packing, and now he can take his.
3: That is funny. Just a few days after all of this madness. Yeah, goodbye.
6: I don't know if the two are connected, but.
3: I doubt it, but it's just funny that. Yeah. He was making such a big deal of things the other day, and now he's looking for a job.
6: That's correct.
3: Essentially.
6: Sal Perez homered in a Royals win Wednesday, which tied George Brett's franchise record for career homers. I think it was 317. And I guess a fan in the outfield in KC knew this, so jumped into the fountain they've got there.
3: Mm-hmm.
6: That's not allowed. So the fan was arrested. Post-game in the clubhouse, Perez with a bit of a plea for, I won't call it law enforcement here.
11: Police. Yes. Just take care of the jail, please. Okay? And send him home. If I was saying, I maybe jump too. And I'm trying to get that ball, so please. And thank you for the hard work and try to get that ball.
6: That's very nice. And I think the family was released.
3: Yeah.
6: Probably had to pay a bit of a fine. And, you know, you move on. These things happen.
3: Yeah.
6: So. This was in the folder. No context, really, other than it says Richard in Manhattan with Lou Gower last night. With a bit of a pickup line, I guess he used to use back in the day.
12: We'd talk for a little bit, and then I'd just say something like, "So what's it going to be? Your place, my place, or you're not that kind of girl?"
13: You so told simple. This. You,
12: you give him a choice.
13: What do you mean give him a choice? You would, this is the first thing you would say to somebody?
12: Not the first. Oh, no. After talking.
6: After talking, of course. Other than that, though, you know? Yeah. We got an interesting clientele here as far as our phone callers go, you know?
0: Right before he dropped the roofie in the drink.
3: Oh, God. Say,
0: your place, my place, or you're not that type of... All right, now I got... Oh, my God.
3: Wow.
6: Oh, boy. Yeah. Came up a little short this hour.
0: Oh, that's it.
6: When you go to the Richard of Manhattan with Louis Armstrong. Oh, because here's what happens. I only have so much left. I got to save a couple of things for next hour.
0: Yeah, that's fine.
6: You know what I mean?
0: That's totally fine. So. It's up to us to create the talk show here. CeeLo, don't worry about it. You did a nice job. You made us laugh.
6: Well, that's good.
0: That is very good.
3: I like the glance at the clock.
6: One glance is more like four glances.
3: Someone say something.
6: Trying to string it out. I need the carton voice pedal to slow down my
0: All right, CeeLo.
6: Yeah.
0: See you next hour. Yeah. It's Boomer and Geo coming to you live for the Built Ford Tough Studio. 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This is the drink for beach days, game days, honestly, all day fun on the golf course. You have to try it. One of my favorite things is watching someone try a Spiked Dade for the first time and then grabbing another one after that, saying, I've never tried anything like this. It is amazing what they've done with the flavors. Can't even taste the vodka in it. I don't know how they did it, but they did it, and you got to try it if you haven't. You can keep up with them on Instagram and TikTok at Drink Spiked Dade.
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17: 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We got the Hutch shut down in both directions, and this report is sponsored by the Rothenberg Law Firm. Hutchinson River Parkway in both directions. At the drawbridge, all lanes are held for vehicular traffic while the bridge is open for marine traffic. So go with the New England Thruway. This should be down and reopened shortly, and I'll let you know. Also, coming through the Bronx by way of the westbound Cross Bronx, that'll be tied up from around White Plains Road out towards the Deegan eastbound slow from the Deegan out of Webster Avenue into the city across the Hudson. Under 10 minutes for the Lincoln and for the GWB. The Holland Tunnel clocks in at about 20-25 minutes. 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
0: All right, Boomer and Geo on the Fan and CBS Sports Network, a feel good summer Friday. Jerry in for Boomer today. 888-828-1019 is the way you join us, and we're going to get some calls in right now. We're going to kick it off with Joe in Bellport. I know something about Bellport. What's going on, Joe? Good morning.
8: Good morning, Gio and Jerry. First time, long time.
0: Well,
8: first thing I want to mention was I have no clue how you do this commute every single day. I've done it for 3 years, and I want to pull my hair out. City, so there's that.
0: Well, when are you doing it, Joe?
8: Mondays through Thursdays.
0: No, I'm saying, like, what time are you leaving your house?
8: Oh, 6:50.
0: Yeah, well, that's, yeah.
10: That's terrible.
0: I have a completely different experience than you do. I mean, I am leaving at 4 to 4:15. It's just a different type of deal. I mean, I get there's no traffic, you know, made it in like an hour and 3 minutes today, something like that.
8: Crazy. That's crazy. Yeah, it's over two hours and 20 minutes and change.
10: Every day?
8: Yeah, every day, back and forth. You can't do it as a every day. So
10: Joe,
8: they do it for 25 years. I'm like, yeah, that's not true.
10: Joe, that's the type of commute you need to reevaluate things.
8: No, I'm leaving. I'm leaving in less than a month. I can't wait.
10: Oh, good. Okay.
8: I'm going back to Nassau County. So nice. There's that. But the real reason I'm calling you guys is because I was listening to new music on Apple Music. Came across a song from Dave East. So I'm listening to the song. He's a rapper from New York. Listen to the song, and all of a sudden I hear Boomer Science's name. I'm like, what the heck? So I just thought it was funny that.
0: Who is it again, and what's the name of the song?
8: Dave East, and I think it's called Minding My Business.
0: Dave East, Minding My Business. This would be funny.
8: Yeah.
0: You remember the exact line?
10: Is it clean?
8: No, I'm trying to look for it, but the lyrics aren't out yet.
0: Oh, the lyrics aren't out yet?
8: Yeah, well, it's new. It's brand new.
0: All right, well, most of it is unplayable, I heard, because of all the curses.
8: Yeah, don't even try it on the radio.
10: Aww.
0: All right, so the lyrics, and thanks, Joe, and I'm glad that you're not going to have that commute for much longer. So lyrics on demand. Did you get just Minding My Business? All right, here we go. Boomer Esiason. I'm looking for Boomer Esiason. I see Julius Erving in the lyrics. I don't see David and Goliath. Bennigan's. I'm not seeing. Are you seeing it there, Fleegs? Are you seeing Boomer Esiason?
16: I'm focused like Boomer Esiason.
0: I'm focused like Boomer Esiason.
28: It's in the first, like, verse, the first 20 seconds of the video, but we can't play what comes before it, and we can't play what comes right after.
10: You did a very good job of isolating that right there.
0: I'm focused like Boomer Esiason.
28: I found it on Genius.
0: Huh.
10: Not the first time Boomer was in a rap song,
0: no,
10: I believe.
0: No, Yeah, I don't see it in the lyrics, but that's for whatever
10: that's
0: reason.
10: That's odd.
0: Yeah, of all the things I would call boomer focused, wouldn't be at the top of the list.
10: Well, as a quarterback, why not?
0: Oh, yeah, I'm thinking now.
10: Well, I'm only saying that because you said Julius Erving is in the song.
0: Yeah,
10: so
0: yeah.
10: So there's clearly an athlete part to this.
28: Maybe he just listens a lot and got the fan focus confused with boomer.
0: Probably not.
10: Boomer's focused.
0: Probably not. I mean, sometimes. He's focused on the stuff that's in his head.
10: Absolutely.
0: But if I'm talking to him, sometimes he's not focused on what I'm saying.
10: Drifting away.
0: Sir, we're over here.
10: Yes.
0: So is there anything else you can give me all right, you sent me something here, please. Was there anything else that you could give me from the lyrics that fit into what the boomer reference is?
28: No, you're about to see. It's just kind of all over the place.
10: Well, so read it, but then do a self-bleeping of the curses.
28: I've been just minding my business, that's it. A blind man can see how I'm winning, can see it. Designer the seat to the engine. I'm programmed to check my physique after winter. You step on my foot, you might wake up a giant. Line we can't say, line we can't say, line we can't say. Boomer, line we can't say.
10: Okay.
0: Yeah, but why can't I find this?
10: Use genius.
28: Do you want me to come in and point to the part on your phone?
0: I can't find it. I'm scrolling through it. I cannot find it. Oh, there. I got it.
10: He got it.
0: I got it. All right. I'm focused like Boomer Esiason. I can get lower than something. I'm higher than Western Union. I was wiring. She know I'm good for the nailing like biotin. Yeah.
10: Cool.
0: I'm focused like Boomer Esiason. The Prada suit like a fireman. Yeah, I mean, fireman, Esiason, they rhyme.
10: Yeah.
0: Yeah.
10: You ever see the thing with Eminem on 60 Minutes about rhyming?
0: No.
10: It is one of the cooler interviews as he... So they give him, like, at least in this conversation, they give him a couple of words, like, how would you rhyme this? And he, like, boom. Without even thinking, just comes up with... It's really cool, actually.
0: Well, that's what he's best at,
10: probably,
0: right?
10: Probably, I would say, 15 years ago, maybe.
0: Yeah.
10: If you've got... And it's not, like, a long piece. It's 5-6 minutes. It's pretty good.
0: Yeah. That would have been funny if it was, like... I hate Democrats, like Boomer Esiason. I'm a fireman.
10: Is that where your head went immediately?
0: I thought it was going to be something like that, yeah. Did yours?
10: No. I had no thought in my head other than they used Boomer Esiason. And then when you said Dr. J, I'm like, okay.
0: Talk hockey like Boomer Esiason.
28: Throw lefty like Boomer Esiason.
10: There you go.
0: Okay.
10: Good work.
0: Let's go to Mike in Cranford. What's going on, Mike?
3: Hey, guys, how are you? Really like the compilation of the How About That. Just wonder if you guys noticed, not that it originated on The Fan, but Boomer does it all the time. Craig, people will ask a question and they'll say, or no, like, you want to go golfing or no? That has become part of the vernacular, like my friends do it.
10: More, let me ask you this, Mike. Mike, more than people say using the word right after every sentence?
3: It's in that, you know okay. What I mean, that kind of thing.
10: All right, I have not noticed that, but okay.
3: Yeah, like, you want to go golfing or no? It's like a filler for dead air. I don't know. It's weird, but my friends will do it. And if you listen for people, you'll hear Boomer do it all the time. Really? They'll be like, you want to go to the restaurant or no? And it's like, why are we adding or no? Like, what does that even do? Nothing.
10: Well, you're giving them the out.
0: Yeah.
10: You want to go or no?
0: Right. There is
3: no,
0: that.
3: You're asking the question. Let me answer the question rather than filling the or no. It's or no has become such a big part of language that I never heard it before. Now I listen and people say it all the time.
10: Mm-hmm. How about that?
0: Yeah.
10: Go ahead.
0: When he said that it's a filler for dead air, I mean, that's what our job is. Our job is to fill dead air. So everything we say.
10: That is very true.
0: Is a filler for dead air.
10: Have you ever thought to, and I have, I just have not had the time to do it. Have you ever thought to take someone's show, it could be anybody here because everybody does it, and pick out the amount of rights that are said?
0: It is that. I don't think I do a lot of that one because I remember talking about it.
10: Ironically enough, I don't listen to this show enough to know.
0: Yeah, I know
10: that
0: you
10: sounds
0: mean.
10: Crazy, but I don't. But I hear other shows and I hear other people. There's one guy who I love to tears. I don't think he can get a sentence out without saying it.
6: I'm a loser.
10: No. Actually, no. I don't think he says it ever, actually. I don't think Evan does.
28: I'll use...
10: Well, I'm not the one thinking, you're thinking of about him, yeah. But I don't think so.
9: Crime Boomer Esiason.
10: No. Moose.
0: Oh, Moose?
10: Moose loves the right.
0: Moose has got a lot of crutches, I think.
10: I suppose, but yeah. I mean, he says right, and I love the guy. I hear him a lot of Sunday mornings, but boy, oh boy, I'm like, sometimes I'm yelling at the radio, stop saying right, wrong.
0: When I first started doing full-time talk shows, and I'd listen back, the you knows and I means were really bad.
10: I believe that, yeah.
0: And I put two big pieces of paper in front of me, you know and I mean.
10: To remind you not to say it.
0: Yeah, I'll still do it from time to time, but it was bad.
10: Listen, every single one of us has something we say too much.
0: Yeah.
10: I don't think that's... You talk for a living... Eventually, you're going to start saying the same things.
0: Yeah, especially if you're someone who doesn't have a job that requires personality and you talk all the time, like a David Stearns or a general manager or a manager.
10: Sure.
0: Then you're really saying the same things all the time.
10: Mm-hmm.
0: And the same
10: yeah,
0: stuff.
10: Yeah, I can see that, yeah.
0: Over and over again. Mo in Brooklyn. What's up, Mo?
11: Well, great show, guys. Happy Friday.
0: Happy Friday.
11: You know, doing words and saying things that are common, especially with Italians. We say, yeah, I know, or no, I know. It doesn't matter.
10: Ringo Starr.
11: It doesn't matter if you start off with a yes, I know, or a no, I know. And while we're on pet peeves, Gio, I've been trying to ask you. You and Boomer talk about the white vinyl fences on Long Island all the time, right?
0: Yeah, the PVC fences, yeah.
11: Yeah. Do wrapped boats on people's property bother you as much when you see a boat shrink wrap on every other house?
0: Yeah, I don't like it.
11: That doesn't. Yeah,
0: I don't like
11: it. It's just the fences. We call them Long Island lawn ornaments.
0: Yeah, I don't. I don't like it. I mean, listen, I understand that it saves people a lot of money, so I would never complain to somebody's face about that and say, like, you need to put that somewhere else. People want a boat. There's a lot of expenses with a boat. So if they keep it at their house, it saves them thousands of dollars. I understand that. It's their property. They're allowed to put it on there. But, yeah, it's...
10: So he's talking about, like, a boat like on the front lawn or in the driveway or...
0: Yeah. Mm-hmm. Just sitting there shrink-wrapped in the winter. Yeah. You're like, yeah.
10: Not a boat person, so I wouldn't know, but I imagine that's got to save a ton of money as opposed to docking it.
0: It does. It also, you know, makes the neighborhood look chintzy, if you will.
10: Yeah, but at the same time, it's probably I get it. Yeah.
0: Listen, I understand why people do it, and having a boat is a life-changing experience in the months that you can use it, and people want that experience, and they should have that experience because it's that much fun on Long Island, and it costs a lot. To launch the thing, to store the thing, it's a lot. So would people save money when they do it? They'll shrink wrap it themselves, and then they'll keep it in their yard. But it looks ugly.
10: The whole thing with the PVC fencing, I have that, like most people do. What's the problem with that now?
0: It's not a problem. It's just that there's so many neighborhoods in Long Island where if you drive down the street, it's the same PVC fence.
10: Oh, yeah.
0: So there's nothing
10: wrong. They replaced the chain link fence from the 70s, basically.
0: Yeah, sure. It was just that PVC fence and above ground pools. Like, I think that, and that's a him thing more than a me thing.
10: Right.
0: He always says that.
10: Right.
0: But, right. Right. How about that? Right. You know what I mean? So, but it's really like if you wake up from a coma and you could be anywhere in the world and you woke up and looked around and you saw the PVC fencing, Boomer go, all right, we're in East Islip. You know, like that type of thing. I know exactly where we are in Suffolk County. All right, Boomer and Geo on the Fan and CBS Sports Network. Quick break. We'll get right back to it. Give us a call at 888-808-1019 on this Feel Good Summer Friday. 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

0: Coming to you live from the Build Ford Tough Studio on the Fan and CBS Sports Network. 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And that number is 888-808-1019. I have to thank you for not reacting in a way that everybody reacts to when certain things happen. I got to thank you. You didn't even know that you did it. And I'm happy that you did it. You handled it the way that you did.
1: Okay.
0: So this is a pet peeve of mine that I know people are trying to be nice, but it's gotten to the point now where it's a

0: annoying me. So my girls are at the age right now where they are like the best.
1: Mm-hmm.
0: They communicate
1: absolutely.
0: With you. They love you to death. They're so excited to see you. Like when I went over to pick Sabrina up from her golf camp the other day, she comes running over to me, jumping into my arms.
1: Yep.
0: So people say the same thing every time something like this happens. And I just had this FaceTime call with her on the break because she had called me. I got a surprise for her. She lost her tooth. She was very excited about losing her tooth.
1: Mm-hmm.
0: And you didn't say anything. And I thought you might have said it. And I was going to turn to you and I was going to say, stop. Because I know you well enough, I could tell you stop. Some of these other people I don't know well enough, I could tell them stop.
1: Okay.
0: This is what I don't like. Enjoy it now. Enjoy it while it lasts. Like, imagine if you did that in any other situation in life.
1: Right.
0: Like, when you are implying enjoy it while it lasts, mm-hmm. that when they grow up...
1: they'll hate you.
0: Right. And it'll never get better than this. Like, yeah. Imagine, just imagine that there's a couple I see.
1: Mm-hmm.
0: Say I'm going on a walk myself, and there's a couple holding hands, a young couple holding hands, and then the one reaches over the other and kisses. The woman kisses the man on the cheek, and I went, enjoy it while it lasts. Soak it up. Because at some point, you're going to hate each other. Huh?
1: Imagine that's that. The implication. Yeah. Yes, absolutely.
0: Or if someone who... like if someone came up to me, because you know I'm a yo-yo weight guy.
1: Mm-hmm.
0: So I ate like a released hostage is my line during the winter. I ate like a released hostage. So then the spring came around. I'm like, you know what? I'm going to go back to eating well. I gained 20 pounds, lost 20 pounds. That's just what I do. I'm a yo-yo guy. So I'm back to a place where I want to be. But imagine if someone who knew me.
1: How about this? Gee, you look good. Enjoy it while it lasts.
0: Right. That's what I'm saying. Imagine if someone came up to me and said that. Enjoy it while it lasts, because you'll get fat again.
1: I do think, though, in that instance, I think the implication more is just the innocence of it. But I also take it the way you would take it. Like, enjoy them liking you now, because when they get older, they ain't going
0: to
1: be around.
0: Yeah, and I know that people want you to appreciate it because they've gone through it. And they have fond memories of the children at that age, and maybe at the time that they went through it, they didn't appreciate it enough. Maybe mm-hmm. that's what it's coming from. But like, I hear it so much because I do have a lot of friends that are just a little bit older than me, and their kids are older,
1: right.
0: And they say the same thing: enjoy it now. I'm like, even Gina sent me this thing on Instagram. She forwarded this Instagram reel. It's like, because Summer's going into kindergarten this year, and it's they say. You know, they say that the summer before your kids go into kindergarten is the last time that they're really little. And she put this emoji of a crying face. I'm like, will you stop? Like, this is great. Why do we have to? Why are we rushing to? Because to me, it's like, okay, the implication is you need to soak up the moment. But it feels to me that what you're doing is you're just talking about the future.
1: You're rushing the moment.
0: Yeah.
1: Yeah.
0: It has the opposite effect.
1: Mm-hmm. Enjoy every day, G. That's it.
0: And I don't like the implication that my daughters are going to hate us. Like, they're going to go through their teenage thing and the hormones and stuff. Yeah. And there's going to be times, like, just like every other family.
1: Mm-hmm. Pretty
0: but
1: much.
0: I can't. Like, I don't know. I mean, I feel like it's going to be okay. And there's going to be things about that time.
1: That will be better.
0: And there'll be things about this time that are better when they're older. There'll be things about that time. It's just a different type of challenge.
1: Yep. And you try to just enjoy every minute of it. That's all you can do.
2: That's it.
0: Yeah.
1: And don't think too hard about it.
0: Man. I mean, Boomer's one of the worst with that.
1: Is that true?
0: Oh, because Sydney, I guess, as a teenager, was bit of a handful. So he was, just wait till they turn into aliens. And then they'll come back to you at some point. But oh, my God. Just wait. Just wait. That's another one. Just wait.
1: Yeah.
0: Yeah. Joy while it lasts.
1: I was just going to say it. Just took the words right out of my mouth.
0: Yeah. I just can't imagine. It's just like, man, you sit down in a beach chair. You're like, oh, man, I feel relaxed. This is great. enjoy it while it lasts, because you're going to go back to your job and your commute and everything and stress. Enjoy this moment while it lasts, because it goes away, and then you're going to hate everything again.
2: Next thing you know, you're dead.
0: Right, that too.
2: You never spent the time with your family. No one cares about you.
0: There's that too. There's that part of it too, Jerry.
1: There is that part of it. But I don't get the sense you're not spending the time with your family. So
0: No.
1: Of course. You just enjoy it while the one that's great, the weight one is very funny.
0: Yeah, yeah.
1: Like, if anyone ever said that to you, I mean, that deserves a punch in the face.
0: Well, yeah, but also like the couples liking one another, you know?
1: True.
0: Going up to a just freshly married couple on the dance floor at their wedding reception. Hey, guys, enjoy it while it lasts. Because at some point you're gonna be in separate bedrooms.
1: How many brides or husbands do you think on a random wedding has someone that goes up to them and says, "It ain't ever getting better than this"?
0: I mean, probably less than 1%.
1: But it happens.
0: I'm sure it does. But
1: it happens.
0: And that's one that I wish someone would have told me. Enjoy while it lasts. That's when I needed to know about it. Where were you then? You enjoy it while it lasts, people. You dropped the ball on that. Now you're pissing me off with it. I would be like, what do you mean?
1: Oh,
0: explain.
1: Man. Please, tell me more. Tell
0: Please,
1: me more.
0: Please, explain
2: 54%
0: to me.
2: Of all marriages end in divorce. Well, you know, when you get married, you can throw that trust and belief out the effing window, and you just better hope that things work out, because 54% of you, it's not going to.
0: Right. What a perfect time for a right there. What a perfect time for a right.
1: You know, that podcast in particular, that's years ago now. I remember he brought something up about whatever we were discussing. And we had just gone over, like, divorce rates in America compared to the rest of the world,
0: yeah.
1: Which is why that was so fresh in my mind. And he hit the nerve at the right time. Oh, funny.
0: Yeah.
1: God.
0: There was this comedian I saw. It said, the percentage of straight couples that get divorced is, you know, 52% or whatever. The percentage of gay men that get divorced is like 36%, and the rate of lesbian women that get divorced is like 60%. And he's like, two women.
1: Oh my God.
0: He's like, he goes, it ain't our fault. It's your fault.
1: Damn.
0: No, I was a comedian, obviously.
1: No, I know.
0: Just making jokes.
1: And then you look around the room and you see the women in the room probably not loving the joke.
0: Yeah. That's all funny, you know?
1: Yeah.
0: There's also times, like, there are so many times that I think about, like, you know, we go to the beach now, and Sabrina will have friends, and it's great because she'll split time. She'll go with her friends and play, and then she'll like, hey, Daddy, let's go over the water and jump some waves, and we do that. It's perfect because we get a little bit of a break. When we first went to the beach when they were younger, it was constant. Like, we had to, I tried, here, take these sand toys and play amongst yourselves, God damn it. You know, can I sit for a second, please? You know, like that time.
1: It's
0: like
1: big responsibility.
0: Like,
1: yeah.
0: Like, you know, I hate to say it, I'm not going to miss those days.
1: Mm-hmm.
0: Like, not never being able to relax, walking up and down the beach because you didn't want to miss a beach day because of nap time. You didn't want to be arrested to the nap schedule. And so walking up and down, like, off the beach with a baby trying to get it to fall asleep. And then it wakes up and you go, son of a bitch! I took a cranky the rest of the day.
1: That's one of Al's great joys. Is when he sits on his little terrace in his condo right across the street from the ocean, and he sees the 35-year-old dad pushing, you know, the cart. He's got the backpack. He's got the bag. The umbrella's sticking out, and he looks like,
0: it's
1: a tough situation.
0: No, it is a tough situation. But it's all great stuff because I love going to the beach, but I can't do it. Very rarely do I do it in back-to-back days because I feel like a camel. You know, it's just like,
1: it's a lot, of course,
0: you know, like some sort of donkey. but it's why I wanted to live where I'm living. I wanted to show my kids what I grew up with the ocean as close as it is. So you deal with it. But yeah, enjoy it while it lasts.
1: Mm-hmm.
0: Maybe I should say that to a guy who's humping all that stuff like me. We better enjoy this while it lasts.
1: Don't take it for granted.

0: being a Met fan is in a mediocre Met year when they take 2 out of 3. Then maybe you can say,
1: enjoy less. Yeah, you know what? That's a good one. I will use that.
0: But in that regard, it might work. But I wanted to just talk a second about, you're talking about hosts and their patterns and their verbiage. Moose, to me, has some of the greatest ones ever. And I love Moose. I love his show. He does this one thing. I'm sure you guys have heard it. But, like, the caller will call up and he'll be talking about Jazz on the Yankees and he's complaining about him. So Moose lets him talk. And then there's a pause and Moose goes, do I think Jazz Chisholm is a serviceable player with some power? I do. Do I think Jazz will become a Yankee great? I do not.
2: So he interviews himself.
0: That's my favorite. Moose sells that with such theatrics. I love when Moose does that.
2: That is great.
0: Amazing.
2: That is great.
1: You know what? All of that, Chris, and you're pointing out Moose doing it, all of that comes from Dog. That is a Dog
2: thing. You're right. You're right about that.
1: 100%. And you know what's also a Dog thing is number one, number two. Everybody does number one, number two. I've tried to stop doing number one, number two. I don't think I've done number one, number two in a while. But there's a couple of things with the Mets here. Number one, you know, right?
2: And
1: number
2: you, two. And you just did the one thing that I will always remember, will always be a lasting impression working in that control room. I think it was 6 months with Mike and Chris. The finger in the air.
1: Oh, yeah. You're right.
2: When he's trying to make a point or go on a break. Never forget those images.
1: And then the head down.
2: Yes.
1: Finger in the air, head down, looking up. At you, glasses on the end of the nose.
2: Yes.
1: You know,
2: peering through the window as if to make sure you're listening to him.
1: Right.
2: And no doubt.
1: Right. And then making a point, waiting, just waiting for you to disagree with him so he could pounce on you with whatever preparation that he had for that particular topic.
2: Oh, my God.
1: I mean, Al gets a kick of it when I tell the story of, like, I was young intern and Dog, I would pretend that I liked Bruce Springsteen just so I could have more time to talk to Dog, and he would sit there and print out the set list and he'd talk to me about the set list. I always remember that he loved the song Downbound Train, and he'd get all excited if Downbound Train was wow, look at this. Downbound Train. 13th in the set. Haven't seen it that far up in the set since probably, I think, when he played Albania in 92. Wow. Jeez. Huh. Like, oh, wow, Dog, that's unbelievable. Don't you wish you were there?
2: It was every day, too.
1: Yeah, every day. Can you give me a set list from Czechoslovakia? Bruce did a show out there. He actually did two Friday, Saturday. And he would also, do you ever have to produce the Saturday show for him?
2: No, I anchored with him on some Saturdays. I don't remember. I don't think I ever did.
1: That was the worst when he would call, like he'd get an idea. So you'd sit there and you'd book the show all week and you'd tell him on Friday what you had. But then on, like, so then you'd go out on I'm 20 something years old. I'm living in New York City. I'd go out on a Friday night. But then he'd get an idea and you'd phone with, say, Chris Russo on it, you know? Like, listen, I just thought about a common opponent between UConn and Providence. So find me the ball boy on Seton Hall. He's a kid who is the son of the assistant coach, St. John's. I think he might be the adopted son of Chris Mullen.
2: That's so true.
1: Get him on. We'll talk to him about it. Find him. You can find him, right? What are you doing? You out with your friends? Having a good time with your friends?
2: And he loved that.
1: Oh, Joe.
2: He loved ruining your night.
1: Yeah. Oh, geez. We had a couple of pops with your friends. Any women around? Oh, it's too bad. That's too bad. Get to booking. God, you son of a bitch.
2: And the more things change, the more they stay the same. Oh, he's still doing the same stuff.
1: Oh, of course. Yeah. It is impossible for a man like him to change.
2: Too funny.
1: Do you think you've changed a lot from all those years? I know I have. I've changed tremendously.
2: In some ways, a lot. In some ways, not at all.
1: Really?
2: Yeah.
1: Explain.
2: Not at all. I'm still the dorky sports fan that I've always been.
1: Yeah.
2: But I also care a lot less about things than I used to. Like, you know, before I had kids, stupid things really got to me. Now it's just whatever. It's more about them. Like, their life is probably the most important thing to me.
1: Sure.
2: Prior to them, I didn't have them. Right. So it's probably a lot more, conceited's not the best way to phrase it, but it was probably more about me. No, I'm definitely a little different for sure. I do care a lot less about things.
1: Yeah, for sure. I mean, you

0: just you grow up, right? I mean, I think there's very little that I would say that I was the same with back then than now. But like someone like Evan doesn't change. Someone like Dog doesn't change. Those guys never change. They're the same exact person.
1: True. That is very true.
0: Same exact person.
1: Yeah, no, I would definitely think I am significantly different than 20 years ago.
0: Al is, right? 100%.
1: Al has changed in a lot of ways, but so we're different in that he obsesses over things that I find, for me, I find meaningless.
0: Yeah.
1: Like I wouldn't even pay it 2 cents of attention or 2 minutes of attention. But I also think that's because we have such completely different lives. He's living alone. He's reading more online. He sees a lot more, whereas my time is consumed by spending time with my kids, and it's just not quite the same. But in terms of him being different, think about this for a second. Just the way he's changed. When he first came here 20 years ago, or whatever it is, 2007, 19 years ago, his lunch was a deli sandwich, half a bag, and I don't mean the little bag, half a bag of potato chips and a soda.
0: Yeah, Tostitos, too. He used to eat like a whole bag.
1: And that was when he was starting to eat well.
0: Yeah.
1: He was still eating those. So he is, I mean, his eating habits have changed. Everything has changed in his life.
0: Yeah.
1: Completely.
0: Yeah. You think boomers changed a lot in the 20 years?
1: I don't. I really don't. No.
0: Yeah, I don't think he's changed at all. Not much. This is the ninth year that I'm working with him. I don't think he's changed much in those 9 years.
1: He's still Boomer Esiason. Like, at the end of the day, he's a great dude behind closed doors and when the mics aren't on. And when you see him out in the public, he's still like the former NFL MVP. Yeah.
0: If they were able to like do like a full just montage just like of the years of us going through the show, you would see me be big, then little, then big, then little. And just inflate and deflate. It would be hilarious.
1: Well, Al did the 5-year anniversary book, which I just found because we're doing some stuff in the house. And it's all the photos. So there's you at the boat show in there.
0: Yeah, yeah,
1: I believe.
0: Huge.
1: And you've got then there's a year where you're really thin. So just in that alone, now if you stretched it to 9 years, it would be, now I've done that too, but not nearly like you.
0: Yeah, no, I am the ultimate yo-yo. It's so funny. I can laugh at it now.
1: It's also extreme. Like when you get thin, you get thin.
0: Yeah. I'm trying to keep it at a normal thing now, but I probably won't. I'll get obsessive and then come in here and look like I, you know, need some sort of help, like Nico. And so they're like, you're getting too skinny. I'm like, there is no too skinny.
1: Nico is a thin man.
0: Yeah. I mean, he's like eats all sorts of garbage and still can't gain weight.
1: God, is that amazing.
0: I know.
2: 120 is wild.
0: No, it really is. Especially as an American. The things that are at your fingertips.
1: The fact that his body burns off all that crap is incredible.
0: All right, Boomer and Gio on the Fan and CBS Sports Network. 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
5: 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On the southbound side of the Clearview coming in towards Northern Boulevard, there's a crash taking out a lane, backing up traffic almost to the Throgsnake Bridge. You can go with Cross Island Parkway, but note that Cross Island Parkway is also slowing down in a few spots. Also, on the Cross Bronx westbound side, we're tied up from White Plains Road out to the GWB. If you're heading for the bridge, that'll be about a 30-35-minute trip. And into town, the GWB is under 10 minutes. The Lincoln is under 10 minutes. And if you're heading for the Holland Tunnel, that'll be about 20-25 from the covered roadway and about 15 from the turnpike. 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
4: 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Death, taxes, and Jared Goff throwing for at least 4,000 yards. That's been the case for the past four seasons, where Goff has thrown for at least 4,400 yards each year. He hasn't missed a game in the past four seasons, so injuries can always play a role in season-long player totals, but for a player who's proven to be durable and has Jahmyr Gibbs, Amon-Ra St. Brown, and Jameson Williams to throw the ball to, I'll be taking the over 4,050 season-long passing yards for Jared Goff. I'm Pat Boyle, Bet Smarter and Beat the Books. 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

0: and CBS Sports Network. Just a couple more segments before we roll right into the weekend, start flying into our summer weekend. CeeLo is here with another update and moment of the day. What's up, CeeLo?
1: 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Baseball locals back to work tonight. You got the Dodgers and the Mets out at Citi Field. Roky Sasaki, Sean Manaea, 7:10 first pitch, Odyssey Mets Radio. Yankees and Phillies from Citizens Bank. Cam Schlittler, Jesus Luzardo, a 6:05 pregame show here on The Fan, as well as the free Odyssey app. Now, I don't know if you guys did this. Jose Caballero, I guess, put a social media statement out yesterday about the pitch clock thing. Mm. Now, it was in Spanish, so this is the translation, but I'll give you a feel for that. It's very easy to just invent rules and change the most beautiful sport in the world and then not take responsibility for its flaws. Of course, he's talking about the umpires and MLB from the pitch clock stuff the other day.
2: I thought he was talking about Bryson and the fescue.
1: We're going to get to Bryson. Yeah. They know they're wrong, but it's very hard to accept that a simple player who just wants to play the sport he's always loved can adapt and use it in his game. In the end, they're the ones who are in charge and do whatever they want, whenever and however they want, and everyone else just has to shut up and obey.
2: Yeah, that's ridiculous to put that out there. Unnecessary and
1: there,
2: dramatic.
1: There you go.
2: Suck a butt.
1: All right. Braves, Padres.
3: Suck a butt.
4: I don't think he's wrong, but I'm with you. You don't put that out. That's stupid.
1: That was quite the reaction for that drop, though, there. Was that a new one?
2: Suck a butt? Yeah, I think so, yeah.
5: That's you guys were talking about the soccer game, and you were entertaining one of the soccer analysts.
2: Okay. Yeah, so fairly new.
1: Your boy Zlatan, perhaps?
2: Zlatan. Guy's amazing. Breaks
1: you had a
2: through.
1: Man crush on him for the last month or so.
2: I mean, listen, I'm a man who knows talent.
1: That's right.
2: CeeLo, I can sniff it out. Second I saw that guy, I was like, he is got it. And he becomes a World Cup star on TV and then decides he's never going to do it again.
1: Yeah, doesn't need to.
2: Which is amazing.
1: He's got many millions of dollars.
2: Yeah.
1: Braves, Padres yesterday in Atlanta. It was a light MLB card. The Braves ended up winning. They took 3 out of 4 from San Diego.
4: Hit by Fernando Tatis Jr. in this game?
1: This game again? He had one the other day.
4: Oh, I thought it was yesterday afternoon.
1: He might have hit another one yesterday.
4: No, it might be the same thing. I thought it was yesterday afternoon.
1: Yeah, because Craig Stammen was like,
4: unreal.
1: Hits balls like that. It kind of makes us wonder why it took him so long to hit one this year. A couple of wall scrapers. We could mix those in.
4: Yeah, that was pretty
1: anyway, Chris Sale on the mound for the finale for Atlanta yesterday. And here was Braves TV calling their shot in real time.
6: I'm just going to go ahead and tell you, Freddie Freeman is the 11th strikeout victim of Chris Sale.
7: Now, the only question is,
6: what pitch?
7: Heater? Yeah. In a way.
8: He just went fastball. I think it's
7: or is
8: maybe
7: he sweeping
8: that,
7: the leg?
8: I think he's sweeping the leg here. I think he falls down too after he swings at it.
6: Pick your poison. 1-2. He swept the leg. He struck him out. That's perfect.
1: There you go. Pretty good. They called it. That's exactly how it went down. So you don't get that every day from the announcers. There's hit and miss, and they hit that one nicely. A couple more from Bryce Harper, guest of Mookie Betts and his podcast, Bleacher Report Show. So the Phils obviously have turned things around drastically with the early season firing of Rob Thompson and Don Mattingly taking over as interim manager.
9: What did someone like Donnie bring to you guys to help turn things around?
10: Yeah, I think somebody that's played.
9: Okay.
10: That's done it, right? He did it in a big market, too.
1: Mm-hmm. Mm-hmm. Pretty telling, as Harper continued.
10: When you have somebody that's done it, you can kind of, you know, relate to that, and he can relate to you as well. So it's not just somebody, you know, saying something that's never been there or done that. So it's been really good.
1: So it seems pretty clear why they made the move, even though Thompson obviously got them to the World Series a couple seasons ago. They feel pretty good where they're at with Mattingly.
4: You were in here. I was telling them this the other day. During the All-Star game, he had one of the sit-downs, and they were asking, why did you guys play better? Like, what's been different? And he basically said, Mattingly, yes, he takes the information, but also is managing with his gut and kind of ignoring sometimes what the analytics say.
1: That's good to
4: hear.
1: And
4: going with the hot hand. Yeah, it was very interesting.
1: So I thought this was new. Stuff on Twitter now, you got to check, because it'd be like, oh, someone, look at what someone just said. That's from like 5 years ago. So this is not new, but I'm hoping that there's a very good chance maybe you've never heard it before. But first, we're going to do the old, you know, what the hell is this? I'll play the isolated sound.
2: Is that Jerry yesterday during Moment of the Day?
1: No, it is not. All right.
2: Whoa.
1: That's our good buddy, Mike Tomlin, believe it or not, on Ben Roethlisberger's podcast more than 3 years ago talking about coaching. That's why I thought, oh, maybe Tom Lane's getting ready to do media. He hopped on Ben's podcast. I Googled it. Oh, March of 2023. Okay, great. So before we get to the part with the noise, the setup here, I don't know if he's like chewing gum or ice or he's got a cough drop in or something or legit eating in the middle of this pod, but you kind of hear it on the mic here as he's talking.
3: But when you coach unique guys, they rewrite convention and rules in terms of how you coach. Right. You know what I mean? Mm-hmm. Like.
1: Okay. So you hear the noises, wow. Right? It's a little strange. Now we get to the part with the weird noises, whatever you want to call it, as he references coaching Rondé Barber when he was on the Bucks staff back in the day.
3: The mental capacity of Barber as a nickel, it challenged me to coach him different. Like, he'd be like, hey, man, when they run that counter all away, man, you want me to chase that guard? Like, yeah.
1: Wow. I did not know that Mike Tomlin laughs that way.
2: Jackass. Well, at least, I mean, when he's eating, apparently. Yeah, isolated is much worse. By the way, speaking of Rondé Barber, John Gruden and Rondé Barber are going to be a broadcast team.
1: With Gruden on the play-by-play, right?
2: Yeah, Gruden on the play-by-play, yeah.
1: Very nice. One last one here, the aftermath. Tomlin's still working through something in his mouth.
11: You say it just like that?
3: Yeah. So good. Now I got to coach it. Right. You know, now I'm coaching Sam Linebacker because he sees it like a Sam Linebacker. You follow me?
1: Mm-hmm. You follow me. Love that. So that was kind of fun with Mike there.
2: From 1985.
1: Yeah, from 1985. But you never heard it before, correct?
2: Nor had I. I'm guilty of it, too, because I legit brought audio from a newscast from 2001 to the program the other day.
4: Very good.
1: Well, a lot of these aggregator accounts now, they throw old stuff. Look what so-and-so just said. How controversial.
2: You're right.
1: And you're like, oh,
2: no,
1: wow,
2: I'm busting
1: really?
2: Your balls. If like you haven't heard it, it's good audio.
1: Today, I almost fell for it, and Fleas brought it up to me. Micah Parsons and the foot fetish. That was presented brand new, and it was like from 3 or 4 years ago as well.
2: Do you have that newscast thing that I pulled? Did you save that? Because CeeLo would love this.
1: Oh, great.
2: You would absolutely
1: love this thing. Yeah.
2: It's two guys that are fighting. If you don't play it, if you find it, I'll set it up first because you need to know. So it's July of 2001. It's Good Day New York on Fox 5.
1: All right.
2: So the guy in the studio is Jim Ryan. He throws to this guy, Dick Oliver, who they called Ollie, was his nickname, who is in an apartment complex, and there's a landlord and a tenant dispute.
1: Okay.
2: So the landlord finishes speaking. Ollie says, we got to go, throws it back to the studio. Jim Ryan thinks there should have been some more follow-up questions to the tenant, and that's where we pick it up.
12: We've got to go now. I want to thank you both. Thank you. All right, it's back to you, Jim.
13: Ollie, don't let her go away. Does she have a response to that? Is she still there?
12: What's that?
13: Did the lady just leave?
12: Yeah.
13: Oh, that's too bad. We should have kept that discussion.
12: She's back if you want her.
13: Yes.
14: She heard you.
13: Yes.
12: What would you like to know?
13: I'd like to know a response to what the gentleman said. The gentleman's a very effective spokesperson for the company, but obviously the people who live there are not satisfied with his explanation.
12: Right. So what do you want now?
13: Well, if I have to teach you how to be a reporter, Ollie, I'll do that later.
12: Oh, why don't you do that later, Jim? But I think the lady expressed herself, and you're not here, you're there. Is there any question you'd like me to ask her?
13: No, I'll give you lessons on how to become a reporter later.
12: I'll give you some lessons on how to be an editor, because I was your boss once.
13: Yeah, you were, and are no longer. How did that happen?
12: Here's
13: Aaron Bildermillo.
11: How great is that?
1: Wow.
2: That's one of those things that I could see you listening to a million times and then like doing your facial reactions to those things. Like, you were, but are no longer. How did that happen? Here's Erna Bell DeMillo.
1: Now, how recently did you bring this to the show?
2: I think this week.
5: Earlier this week. The 21st.
1: And you heard that audio quality? You thought it was current?
2: No, I don't. No.
4: He knew it was old.
2: I knew it was old. Okay. I saw it on TikTok. I watched the whole thing. I knew it was old.
1: All right. I got
2: it. It was just so good, and I never heard it.
1: That's excellent.
2: It was New York stuff, too.
1: I like that.
2: Got to teach you how to report. I'll do that later.
1: All right, a couple other things before we get to moment of the day. I bring you Ryan Silverfield, who's the new college football coach at Arkansas. This is SEC Media Days, and I guess there was some criticism, people saying he lacks aura, which he addressed at his press conference.
15: First off, I don't know what the hell that means. like I said, how long I don't. If it's about fashion and all that stuff, certainly have no aura. But if it's about having a presence about yourself, those that are around me know that at least I'm a genuine, real dude. And I think you talk to our players, they get a presence around me, they get it.
1: All right, so that sounds all good. But as he continued, he perhaps reveals why maybe some people have this critique about his aura or lack thereof.
15: If aura means being cool, doing all those things, well, listen, I got a hot wife for a reason, right? I mean, I can get down. I can recite, you know, Notorious B.I.G. lyrics. I can recite, you know, whatever you want me to do. You know, let's go. But I've got enough aura. Enough to find ways to win football games, and that's all that matters.
2: Wow. Right, he was fired, but it's later.
1: What was the year? Who was it? Was it UCLA? And the guy took the job, and he totally vomited all over himself at the first press conference.
4: Is that true? This week?
1: No, years ago. Oh. Maybe it wasn't UCLA. Who the heck was it?
2: He goes, I can recite Notorious B.I.G. I can recite merch. Whatever you want. Whatever you want me to recite. I can do it.
1: Whatever. I'm getting that reference wrong, but there was something like that. Guy came out at his first press conference, thought he had this great one-liner joke, and it was like crickets at the press conference. Really uncomfortable. I can't remember who it was. You referenced Bryson DeChambeau. He's back on the LIV Tour. He gets some press conference somewhere yesterday. I don't know what the hell the event is. Gio, you'll know better than I. But of course, the reporters want to talk to him about the aftermath of the British Open drama.
14: What are your takeaways from Birkdale? It's quite the fight back after adversity.
16: I made the cut. it was a good fight. I wish I would have given it more on Saturday and Sunday.
1: So he was trying to make light of it a little bit there at the beginning, and then gets to the point of, hey, if things went a little different, especially with that two-stroke penalty, it could have been a real contender.
16: You know, being three over on that hole and then the 11th hole, that's six shots. That's tied for the lead right there. It's two holes. Two holes, and I'm right there with the clear jug.
1: Too bad. Didn't quite work out that way for him.
2: So Ryan Fox told the story that, you know, he's leaving. They give him Ryan Fox won the Open Championship. Yes. The claret jug is the trophy that you get for people who are not golf people. So he's a guy from New Zealand. He's telling the story. He's like, yeah, they gave me a replica claret jug, and they gave me the real one. And then I'm trying to stuff these two things in the overhead compartment. And then I see who's sitting right in front of me is Cam Young. So Cam Young was the guy who was warming up on the range and would have been in a playoff if he didn't make that birdie putt on 18. And he goes, I felt a bit guilty because I had two claret jugs that I'm trying to get up into the overhead compartment. And there's a guy that would have been in a playoff with me. So, you know, I talked to him a little bit, and then, you know, it's fine. You know, he's a tremendous guy.
4: So these guys are flying commercial.
2: I guess so, yeah. Yeah, back to Florida, I'm sure.
4: How about that?
1: You see the side-by-side clip of how many shots, what's his name? That one.
2: Ryan Fox.
1: Can hit in the amount of time it took Patrick Cantlay over his ball to hit a shot. God. It was 6-1.
2: Yeah. Oh, I'm not surprised.
1: To the point where one guy was like, I had to look at the gallery in the background to make sure the Cantlay video wasn't just looped over and over again.
2: No, it's wild.
1: Yeah.
2: Some guys that just take forever.
4: Mm-hmm.
1: So they have it was DeShaun Foster. It was UCLA. I don't remember what he said. This might be crash and burn for me, but they have him coming out for this press conference. I forget what the context was. I just remember it was awkward and it went viral at the time.
17: Coach Foster, welcome to the Big Ten. We'll begin with your opening statement.
18: How you guys doing? I'm happy to be here. Glad to be a part of this great conference. Finally putting two great emblems together, UCLA and the Big Ten. We're a school that's won, 123 championships, so this fits us being right in this conference. Football-wise, we're just excited. You know, I'm sure you guys don't know too much about UCLA, but our football program, but we're in L.A. It's us and USC. I'm just basically excited. Really. That's it.
2: Yeah, you're right about that, CeeLo. Good call.
1: Oh, boy.
2: Good call.
1: Oh, that one and the That's Nick funny. Sirianni is oh, one yeah, of my yeah, right. all-time Plant favorites. Move. The yeah. first part of being smart is knowing what to do. We're going to have systems. He was totally lost. Mm. Tried to go off. He didn't have a script, and it backfired on him. All right, let's get to moment of the day. And there's sort of an adjacency part to this, because before you got to the part that ended up moment of the day, you know, CBS Sports Network sometimes will come back from their commercial before we're back, and they'll be ready for you guys. They'll play the rejoin music or whatever. In this case, we were back before they were. So just imagine you're watching on TV.
4: Oh, boy.
1: They come out of commercial break, and you guys were ready. Gio, you were mid-setup for what eventually would become moment of the day.
2: But this is a story that happened, and then we talked about it. And, of course, because WFAN is WFAN, we took probably 50 calls about people rupturing their ball sacks. Let's see what's going on in the world of sports, though. Put these guys on. See if they got any trade deadline info.
1: If you need trade deadline info, check out Fleegs and I in the warm up, 5 to 5:20.
4: Yeah.
1: Oh boy. All right. Well,
4: that is funny.
1: The reason you were going back down that path again, of course, Reggie from Queens from the other day called back in to clarify on his whole story with the swollen testicles and the gray and not remembering how it all got figured out. So he regaled us with more tales on this morning's show.
19: Listen, first of all, I'm not an alcoholic. I just like to drink.
2: Okay.
19: But the thing about it was that it was a gradual increase in size. And I spoke to my wife. She said, you never went to the hospital because you were too embarrassed. So we just put frozen peas and ice on it for a couple of days, and the swelling eventually went down. But do you know how fast ice melts when you put it down there? It's like 100 degrees down there. Had to keep refilling the ice bag, you know? The bed was soaking wet. The ice, it was a miserable time. So,
2: you cooked those peas with your balls, didn't you?
19: Yeah, exactly. Well, she threw the bag away anyway, regardless. The reason why I was embarrassed to go to the hospital is because prior to that, or maybe a couple of years before that, I didn't realize that I was allergic to bananas. And then I woke up one day and I looked like the Elephant Man. I was allergic. My face swelled up. My lips looked like one of the Cosby kids from the show. And I'm sitting in Flushing Hospital waiting for the doctor in the emergency room. And people are looking at me like, and I wanted to say, I am not an animal. Stop looking at me. Stop staring at me. So I just hid my face. And I said, I'm never going back to the hospital with an embarrassing condition like that again.
2: You carry an EpiPen now?
19: No, I just stay away from bananas and other things like that. But the next time it happens, trust me, I'll just ride it out with some Benadryl or something, because I'm never going back to the hospital to have that embarrassing moment. And listen, not being conceited, but I'm a handsome man, you know? I don't look my age. But that day, I was a beast. So never again would I be a sideshow. A
1: lot going on in Reggie's mind there, in his world.
2: Two phone calls to WFAN that are just, he is just pouring out moments of his life to us.
1: Yeah.
2: It really is incredible.
1: No very few breaths was he taking in there. He needed a little Mike Tomlin in his life, I think.
2: Hey, hey honey, what happened with my swollen balls that one time? I forget. Please tell me what happened in my life with my testicles. All right, CeeLo, good stuff, man.
1: Okay, have a nice weekend, everyone.
2: We will see you soon. Yeah. 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Oh, here we are. We are hitting that gas pedal into the weekend. And you know I'm going to have some Spike Dade over the weekend. It is the summer of Spike Dade, the drink of summer 2026. Think classic sports drink flavors spiked with vodka that tastes just like your favorite sports drink, and it hits just right. You're not going to believe that it's got zero sugar, also no bubbles, only 100 calories. It's a drink for beach days, game days, honestly, all day fun. So next time you're stocking up,
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22: 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We got delays on the LIE, and we have this report sponsored by the Rothenberg Law Firm. It's all tied up on the westbound side of the Long Island Expressway in Queens, heading from Main Street out towards Queens Boulevard, where we have word of a crash. The eastbound side is slowing down from 164th Street out towards Cross Island Parkway. You'll fare better with Grand Central Parkway. Also, just getting word of a crash on the eastbound side of Jackie Robinson Parkway. It's a little east of Cypress Hill Street, backing up traffic and into the city across the Hudson River. GWB's in about 15 minutes. Lincoln, really no delays. Holland Tunnel 25 from 139, about 15 from the New Jersey Turnpike approach. 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

0: Hi, Boomer and Geo on the Fan and CBS Sports Network. I was talking to CeeLo out there about some of these media things that we find funny, you know, that happen on live TV, live radio. And I wonder, do we find them as funny as the audience finds them? Because we're in the business and they are not. Now, I found this thing that newscast fight because someone else posted it and a bunch of people found it funny.
1: And it had millions of views.
0: Yeah. But I just, like, do I bring these things up too much?
1: No, I think people like people being uncomfortable.
0: Yeah, that's true. It's probably what it is.
1: So whether it's sports, a newscast, whatever it might be. I mean, think about all the videos online that get the most views. There's some sort of awkwardness.
0: Yeah.
1: There's some sort of something being uncomfortable, or there's some sort of conflict.
0: Yeah.
1: So no, I think you're probably spot on about it.
0: You know, the like newscasts these days too will do, like, if there's a viral video, they will make that news now, even though it's not really news. It'll be like the, like, for example, that guy who looked like Eddie who got, you know, upended by the bison.
1: Yep.
0: Like, that's on a newscast now because it's a viral video.
1: And because they're evolving the same way, like, this business is evolving.
0: You know, we probably should have seen ahead. No, someone did, clearly. But we probably should have been able to look into the future at the height of America's Funniest Home Videos and realize that it was one day it was going to be really easy to record videos. And
1: no kidding.
0: You know?
1: No kidding.
0: Because that show was, like, huge. It was like people, you know, they were like fixing a light and the guy's pants falls down, you know, and it falls over.
1: You know? I think it's still running, that show.
0: It can't.
1: I think it is.
0: How? Because America's Funniest Home Videos is just social media. People post it and it goes viral.
1: I know that, but I think it's still a show. America's Funniest Home. Yeah, let's see. Is America's Funniest Home Video still on? Yes.
0: Come
1: ABC
0: on.
1: Renewed it for season 37. For the 26-27 TV season. You know who does it now? Is the guy from The Fresh Prince. What's his name?
2: Carlton.
1: Alfonso
2: Ribeiro.
0: What was that?
1: He's the host
0: Somebody's
1: of it
0: Carl.
1: Carlton. That was his character name.
0: Right.
1: From that show. I think he's still the host. Yes. Oh, it's right there. Jesus, dummy. Alfonso Ribeiro.
0: Host. Yeah. Seems like a phony to me, that guy.
1: Maybe. He could be. But
0: he's always like pretending to be way happier than he probably is.
1: That is your guy. But you're right. The foresight to think this TV show is going to be the wave of what we hold in our hand and watch. Like, it's crazy, isn't it?
0: Yeah. And that's probably for older folks because that are not scrolling on TikTok and Instagram reels all the time, that are watching America's Funniest Home Videos that they're taking off of the internet.
1: Sure.
0: But then again, like, can they? They probably have to ask permission for it or something. Who the hell knows? And they put them, we're going to put you in this contest. Maybe you win $1 million.
1: Well, I know that's what this is anyway.
0: Yeah.
1: You still have to submit your stuff.
0: Yeah, I see they were doing Celebrity Who Wants to Be a Millionaire. When Who Wants to Be a Millionaire first came on with Regis Philbin, I was obsessed.
1: It was the hottest show going.
0: I was so into that show.
1: Yeah, I know.
0: You just won $1 million.
1: So they're doing, so I just saw something. So that's going to be a new thing now?
0: Yeah, I guess Jimmy Kimmel had Larry David and his daughter on.
1: Right, that's what I saw, the Larry David. I thought that was something from yesteryear.
0: No. It was new.
1: Wow.
0: Something new. Yeah.
1: Okay.
0: That old Regis thing. I was like, the Regis impersonation. You'd be like, coming up next on Who Wants to Be a Millionaire? He'd always end with the yelling. Rich Ackerman over here. We got to fight him a day. How weird was that whole thing? My Lord.
1: Yeah, but they also became, like, they were friends.
0: No, I know, but it was like finding Rich Ackerman a date. We used to sit there and watch that on national television.
1: I remember.
0: I call him Ack. I see him in the gym, and he never lifts anything. Odyssey Sports Minute brought to you by your local Ford store.
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4: Electricity on ESPN last night as Jackie Bradley Jr., the former Red Sox star and two-time World Series champion, was a star again, but this time in the Banana Ball Championship League for the Indianapolis Clowns. With two hits in the ninth inning, he walked off the defending champion Party Animals and gave the Clowns a 4-3 win in Hartford, Connecticut. I'm Drake Toll.
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0: All right, thanks to Ronnie Fleegs in for Al. Chatty intern Joe, who brought donuts in today. I guess this is his last day, right? Today's
1: already?
0: The last day? Oh, no, he got another one. He's got another one. The last day with us, maybe? All right. He'll be in on Wednesday, but last day with us. So, great job. Jerry, thank you as always. Always great working with you. CeeLo in for Jerry. You got Evan, Tiki, and Sean coming up next. Carton Show at 2 p.m. Enjoy this beautiful, beautiful New York weekend. And we will talk to you on Monday. And remember, New York, always!
1: Be better. Be better. This guy takes the ball to the ball, and it hurts, and you can't breathe, and you get up, you walk it off. Ruptured testicle.
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1: Welcome to Friday, sans Tiki. It's Evan and Tiki. Tiki taking a little, let's be honest, he's going to Pound Town.
12: That's what Tiki's doing.
1: Is that what he's doing?
12: Yeah.
1: Yeah.
12: But why not?
1: I think he celebrated his anniversary last weekend. He was asked to work on his anniversary. So Tiki's making up for it on a Friday. God bless him.
13: So just to reiterate, a minute into the show, your lead right now is Tiki's going to Pound Town.
1: Well, I wanted to explain why he wasn't here. Like, I heard Gio this morning explain Boomer's playing golf on a beautiful day. It's a great reason. It's the summer. So I wanted to give an honest answer and reason for why the great Tiki Barber isn't here. I think it's a relatable thing. Him and his wife, Pound Town.
13: Yeah, I mean, specifically between 10 a.m. and 2 p.m., apparently.
1: Just letting you know. By the way, happy anniversary. Today is the three-year anniversary of Evan and Tiki. And later on in the program, we'll play a game to see how much Sean knows about the history of this show.
13: Nice.
1: And also listen to some of the horrible and great moments of this show's history. Got a lot to do. A prominent Yankee was put on the spot this week on who the king of New York is. Jalen Brunson or Aaron Judge will guess and take a listen to that guy's answer. Is Bryce Harper a misunderstood gentleman or a giant douche? We'll answer that question a little bit later on and obviously get you set for a baseball weekend. The Dodgers in town after their visit to the White House and the New York Yankees going down I-95 to take on the Philadelphia Phillies. But let's start with football because last night or late afternoon, the Giant fan received some good news and I'm surprised by it, I must admit, because it never felt positive that Malik Nabers was going to be ready for either the start of the season or even the first few weeks of the season. And while the jury is still out, we've gotten a piece of positive news as we enter training camp. He is not starting the year on the PUP list.
13: I mean, how exciting is this? How exciting is this, Evan? Because, first of all, what it tells me right off the bat is when this regime, if you don't want to call it new because Joe Shane's here or not, when this regime now speaks, led by John Harbaugh, maybe we should listen. Because it was just on Dominique Foxworth's show last week that John Harbaugh said he's going to be right behind Scat. And it was just, what, a month ago that we heard from Joe Shane on whatever show he was on where he said, no, I still like his chances for week one. And every step along the way, we were like, these guys are just, I mean, they're slow playing this. They're slow playing this. He's going to be out until October. He's going to be out until November. And at the very least, this doesn't mean he's going to start on opening day. It doesn't mean he's even going to be ready at week two. But they think it's at least probably 50-50 if not more, that he is out there for week one. And I don't know how you don't take this as anything but enormously positive news for the 2026 New York Giants.
8: I looked at it when we brought this up a few months ago when there was negativity around Malik Nabers because I think he needed a second procedure. And that was the scary part.
13: The scar tissue.
8: The scar tissue issue. I looked at it and said, if he can come back and only miss the first four or five games, that'd be a great victory.
13: Mm-hmm.
8: And I kind of stand by that. Like, yes, week one symbolically would be great. Sunday night football, week one, the beginning of the Harbaugh era.
13: Bum, bum, bum, bum, bum, bum.
8: But I think the reality is it's about this not being disastrous. And so if he's ready to go week two, week three, week four, week five, kind of within that window, I think it would be a great victory. And the part about Nabers that's kind of tough to wrap your head around, because there's a few things about him that you forget. A, he is still ridiculously young.
13: Yeah.
8: He's 23 years old.
13: Well, 22. He turns 23 on report day next week.
8: Well, that's why he's 23 years old.
13: No, he's not.
8: Yeah.
13: No, he's not.
8: It's the age of the season you're about to have.
13: Let's not deter this.
8: I am very consistent about this when it comes to baseball free agents, where I'm like, this is his age 31 season. So don't play this game. Report date. When's report date, Sean?
13: Wednesday.
8: Okay, so Wednesday. So he's going to be 23 years old on Wednesday. Why would I sit here and call him a 22-year-old? What's the point?
13: He'll be 23 on opening day.
8: Stop it. He's 23 years old this season, which either way is insanely young. The other thing we forget, and I almost had to fact check myself by going on Pro Football Reference, he hasn't played with Jackson Dart yet.
13: Well, he has.
8: No, he hasn't.
13: He played a quarter.
8: That doesn't count.
13: Hold on.
8: Look at you with the semantics.
13: You're the semantic guy. He's not 23 yet. He's 23. He hasn't played with Jackson Dart. He has. Quite literally, he got hurt on a pass thrown by Jackson Dart.
8: He played a quarter with Jackson Dart. That does not qualify as playing with Jackson Dart.
13: We need to get this train on the tracks today, Evan.
8: You need to play a game to qualify playing with Jackson Dart. A quarter does not count. So let me get this straight in the first 5 minutes of the show, just so you understand.
13: Yeah.
8: He's 23 years old.
13: Okay.
8: Even if technically he's 22, he has not played with Jackson Dart, even if technically he played a quarter with him. He hasn't played with Jackson Dart, bro. He hasn't.
13: Right.
8: And that's unbelievable to me, because when you think about the future of this football team and the possibilities of how good they can be this year and beyond, two of the guys that are going to be a huge part of it is certainly the quarterback and the number one wide receiver, and they haven't yet had the opportunity to develop that chemistry that we're all dreaming about.
13: Yeah, it's pretty easy to develop chemistry when a guy is an otherworldly receiver, though, Evan. So I don't know if you're hinting at like that as a concern, but either way, it's a good thing.
8: What's wrong with you today? I'm not hinting at anything. I'm merely describing the excitement of.
13: Okay.
8: You're looking for me to hate. You're thinking I'm
13: going to
8: take shots at that. There is no negative tint. I'm literally saying they haven't played yet. It's actually exciting
13: These
8: two young players haven't played together yet.
13: All right.
8: Stop looking for a negative tint. If I'm going to be negative, I'll say something.
13: All right.
8: I honestly don't have anything negative to say about the Giants. I don't. I will eventually.
13: Clip that, Alex. So, this reminds me of this week. You know me. I like to bring everything to the Yankees. Up until this week, we had never seen Max Fried and Gerrit Cole.
8: That's a fine comp. I agree. That's a fine comp.
13: So, and that was really exciting this week. And I'm with you. And I think what excites me the most right now is that, first of all, we want this to be a very positive feel over the next 5 weeks, 6 weeks, whatever it is, the build up to opening day. At least I feel that way as a Giant fan. I mentioned a couple days ago when we saw the Harbaugh speech, and it's like, wow, training camp starting. This is for real. I almost want to throw up because everybody's so positive. This takes off one of those negative things, because my concern already for the next 6 weeks was that training camp was going to be one giant, for lack of a better term, one giant, well, when is Malik Nabers coming off the pup list? Is
8: he that would have been a big question, yeah.
13: And it would have been something that kept going on and on and on through the summer. So to eliminate that before the team has even taken the field, I think only just kind of further puts through the positivity, but also talking about the idea of Jackson Dart and the offense and chemistry, like you said, what got lost in last year and what was a lot of losses last year were that the Giants lost a lot of games for a million reasons. And Tiki broke down the Bronco game, but a lot of it was, you know what, they couldn't stop the run. The thing that got hidden in there was the fact that with this quarterback and without Malik Nabers, the Giants offense looked the best that it had in what felt like 5 years. They were scoring on opening drives. And the fact that Jackson Dart was able to do that without a number one wide receiver, and now knowing that this number one wide receiver, as of right now, looks like, man, I mean, we're trending in a way where it would be a disappointment if he didn't play in any of the first three games, because otherwise, why wouldn't he be on the PUP list? I mean, the sky now becomes the limit for your mentality on what this Giant offense could be.
8: See, that's what I wanted to get to as well, because I will ask you to get in the weeds briefly for us. because when the news comes out last night that he's not starting the year on the PUP list, I think a lot of reactions are, okay, well, what does that mean?
13: Yeah.
8: Because he's not starting the year on the PUP list, it doesn't mean he's locked in to play week one, but what does it mean? That we'll see him significantly early in this season?
13: Okay, so there's a game aspect in this and a practice aspect to it. First, the game aspect to it. If you were to start the season on the PUP list, first of all, this is actually, this should go first. The Giants could have put him on the PUP list, the PUP list, to start training camp. Andrew Thomas started last year on the PUP list, but was removed during training camp and still played. That's important because you cannot practice with the team in any way, shape, or fashion if you're on the PUP list. You can only do so when they open up that window to start practicing when you remove yourself. The Giants did that with Thomas. So for them to take him off now, it tells you that they think pretty fairly early on, or at least they can control how much work he does on the field with the team or in individual drills without any of that. As far as the games go, he now cannot start the season on the PUP list. Like, they can't retroactively go back. Like, he's off.
8: So he will not go on the PUP list. That by not putting him on to begin camp, they can't then put him on later.
13: This is a starting camp thing. You can't retroactively do this.
8: So it's clearly showing you that they have a belief he's going to be ready significantly early in
13: the season. Exactly. And the way it works now, it used to be 6 weeks. The rules have since changed. The rules now are if you start the regular season on the PUP list, you never get removed through training camp, you were out a minimum of the first four games of the regular season. I did a double check on this. Four games.
8: Right.
13: If you think that Malik Nabers, in your mind, if you're the Giants and you've watched him at this point entering July 24th, if you think there's a chance he can't play in any of the first four games, he's starting the season on the PUP list. So that would eliminate the idea of we're not going to see him till October.
8: Right.
13: We're not going to see him till November. Could he have a setback? Of course he can. But then that's when IR comes into play and all that other stuff. They think Malik Nabers is playing September football. That's what this tells you.
8: No, and that's what's exciting about it. And there is no negative, even though you think I'm looking for one. I don't know when you're going to realize this, because I know this is weird for you. Maybe it's because I'm a Jet fan. Maybe that's what it is. I don't have negative things to say about the Giants right now. Now, will that change at some point? Of course, it's football. Start the year 1-5, I'll rip the crap out of them.
13: Yeah.
8: Start the year 0-1, I'll rip the crap out of them. Make decisions in training camp, I disagree. I'll obviously rip the crap out of them. I go into training camp as an IFO in regards to the Giants with a lot of excitement and a lot of confidence. So when I talk about the return of Malik Nabers and the news about Malik Nabers yesterday, there is no troll coming. Like, it's great news. It did get me thinking, though, in relation to the Giants and the Jets, too. I bring the Jets into the conversation. Why not? Who are the guys? Because you know there's going to be injuries in training camp. Like,
13: yes.
8: I love training camp because it means football's close. But the negative thing about camp is guys are going to get hurt. And there's going to be a big injury that none of us see coming. So I actually made a list for my football team,
13: right,
8: the New York Jets. Like, the guys who I kind of ran.

0: I hope they do. Right. Again, a prediction is far different than what you're hoping for. Then it has to be the quarterback. But when it comes to the development of this team, it's going to be David Bailey. Like, yeah. They just used a top pick on this kid. The expectation is for him to be a superstar. That's what happens when you're taking this high, number two overall.
1: And pass on Arvell Reese for him.
0: Sure. Look, anytime you make a decision at two, you're deciding between multiple players. And in the case of Bailey versus Reese, it was a debate right up until draft day.
1: Yep.
0: And I pointed this out at the draft, even though Tiki laughed at me. The fact that he went to the Giants, it adds a little bit of pressure.
1: Yeah, for sure.
0: Because I'm watching him. I'm watching Arvell Reese all the time, as opposed to another guy that my team passes on who I'll merely see highlights of. So when it comes to winning games in 2026, I already skipped the year. Sorry about that. In 2026, it's got to be the quarterback, especially because the quarterback room is so mediocre, which bothers me because I thought the Jets needed to add another veteran quarterback. In case something goes wrong with Geno Smith?
1: Yeah, this isn't the Arizona Cardinals where if Jacoby Brissett gets hurt, you still have Gardner Minshew.
0: No! It's Bailey Zappe?
1: Yeah, by the way, you know how I know Gardner Minshew's on the Cardinals?
0: Because we played new team who dis yesterday.
1: Yes.
0: Yes.
1: Yes.
0: By the way, can you put my board up? Thank you, because I need to play new team who dis.
1: W.O. Hotkeys will be

0: You want him to lower it?
1: Yeah, I have to put the fade down. All right. You get a little too happy.
0: Yes, you knew that Gardner Minshew was on the Arizona Cardinals. And the Jet backup quarterback is whom, Sean?
1: Bailey Zappe.
0: Exactly. Well, Bailey Zappe, Brady Cook, Kate Klubnik, take your pick. When it comes to excitement, it's David Bailey. And then the other guy I put very high on the list, and it's not just the success of the team, but it's also, I would start to get concerned that the player's injury prone, is Garrett Wilson. Because in the first 3 years of Garrett's career, he didn't miss a game. Last year, he missed a big chunk of time. I thought at the end of the year, they just made a business decision. But if Garrett Wilson had a second straight injury prone season, much like if Malik Nabers for you guys had a second straight injury prone season, it's not just the results. They would be concerned about what happens on the field. And then the other guy that's very high on my list is Minkah Fitzpatrick, who I think is going to have to be a huge leader in that Jet secondary.
1: Yeah, I think those are all complete. You almost forget, by the way, that should have been a new team who dish yesterday, Minkah Fitzpatrick.
0: You would have forgotten that Minkah Fitzpatrick's a Jet?
1: I wouldn't have, but much like Jalen Waddle.
2: You're just stupid.
1: I bet you people in other markets, if you play a new team who dish with Minkah Fitzpatrick, you'd be like, where did he go?
0: Yeah, but that's different. Yeah. I mean, yeah, if I'm asking somebody in San Diego.
1: But when you talk about the talent that's been lost off the Jet defense in recent years, Quinnen Williams, Sauce Gardner, so Minkah Fitzpatrick's a really big deal.
0: He needs to be healthy.
1: Needs to be healthy.
0: And by the way, that's just, I think when it comes to football, you could always start with the left tackle. And so Olu Fashanu is another guy I would bring
1: up. No doubt.
0: But I hate to say it because I know a lot of us aren't that high on Geno Smith, and maybe we disagreed with the decision to acquire him. Because of the drop-off in the quarterback room after Geno, when it comes to the success this season, and I know you could always pick the quarterback with every team.
1: Yeah.
0: You'll probably do it with your team as well. But I thought maybe the Jets would be different since Geno isn't the future. But when I was kind of racking my brain about it last night after you got the good news about Nabers, I had to put Geno at the top. Oh, another guy? Will McDonald. Because the Jets are going to have to make a big decision on Will McDonald very soon.
1: Yes.
0: Do they want to extend him? He had a 10-sack year 2 years ago. He had 8.5 sacks last year. The Jets have decided so far not to extend him. Is Will McDonald a big part of the Jets' future or not? How he performs this season is going to be a big factor.
1: And you would like to see him, forget just how he performs, take that next step above him. I mean, you used a first-round pick on Will McDonald. He's been a very good player, but he's never really become the game wrecker.
0: I agree with you. No, I agree. And I think to get the extension he's going to want, he's going to have to take that step and be a game breaker. So that's why with my team, and I'm curious about your list, my team is a mix between the future and I want to win games now. When it comes to winning games right now, damn, I need my quarterback to be healthy. But those other things I mentioned, some of those other things I mentioned, is also about developing into 27 and 28. Like, is Will McDonald on my team moving in the future? I know right now it sounds crazy to think Garrett Wilson wouldn't be on this team.
1: Yeah.
0: But you never know. This team traded Sauce Gardner last year. This team traded Quinnen Williams next year. Is Garrett Wilson going to be on this team in the future? So I'm kind of bouncing around between my different players and how important they are.
1: But either way, any one of those guys getting hurt in camp would feel really, really devastating to any optimism you have with the Jets.
0: So your number one is the easiest in the world.
1: It's Jackson Dart.
0: It's not Jackson Dart.
1: No. I'm going to explain you why it is.
0: It's actually not, though.
1: Okay.
0: You know who it is?
1: You're going to say Andrew Thomas?
0: It's absolutely Andrew
1: Thomas. And I'm going to tell you why you're wrong.
0: Why? Because your offensive line is so loaded now?
1: No. Because here's the truth. They're 1-2. So, like, okay, if we're splitting hairs here, here's the truth. If Jackson Dart goes down for anything more than 2 weeks, I'd even go to the 3 weeks, the Giants are in trouble. As much as we love Jameis Winston, and I think you could do much worse as a backup quarterback, he will be able to score you points. But the more Jameis Winston you see, it's kind of like a girl you meet at 5 a.m. at the bar. The more you see of her, you start to

0: see the warts.
1: Yeah.
0: If they got to go for a runway of 4-6 weeks, like there's like a serious injury to Jackson Dart. Jameis Winston, for all the, hey, he can win you some games, he is one of those backup quarterbacks that could lose you a lot. And we were teetering on that. We were getting close to that last year, especially in overtime of the Lions game. And I'm very fearful of that. I'm totally fine for a week or two. Jackson Dart can't miss more than that this year. The reason Andrew Thomas is two and not one is in typical years, I can't believe I'm saying this, they finally got capable play when they needed to. When the moment they benched James Hudson after his disaster with Dallas, Marcus Bowe ended up being a good find last year. Now, is he Andrew Thomas? Of course he's not. But I have confidence that if Andrew Thomas had to miss a month, the Giants will not go back to the way they were with the Daniel Jones, Andrew Thomas list where, you know, Josh Azudu's crying in the locker room. They'll get capable tackle play, which is something this team hasn't had in a long time. But Andrew Thomas is still the best player on the team, so he has to be number two. As far as beyond that, this is where winning games as opposed to the sexy names matters. You might think I go Abdul Carter or Brian Burns. I don't, because you have one or the other.
1: Right.
0: If you put him as a package deal, it's fine. This team can't lose Paulson Adebo at corner. The moment they lost him in that Denver game,
1: last year.
0: It was devastating. Yep. And if we're being real, this is still the biggest who the hell knows what if position group with the Giants. They have a rookie second rounder. They have Greg Newsome. If you lost Paulson Adebo, who isn't even Darrell Revis by far, this is going to be a significant problem where they're going to give up a ton of points. The other guy basically just got here, but it's the truth. The Giants can't afford to lose DJ Reader this year. I mean, they basically had to rush and sign him and assure they signed him the moment they traded Dexter Lawrence. That defensive tackle group, they couldn't stop the run last year, Evan. DJ Reader eating up some double teams, even though he's not Dexter Lawrence. If you lost him and we're starting to go to the Sam Roberts of the world playing significant snaps, the Giants are in a world of trouble. That would be number four. And honestly, then it comes Malik Nabers, who I'm putting behind those guys because I don't have faith in a position group. The Giants have some depth. They have Isaiah Likely. But let's be honest, the elevation of this team when Malik Nabers is healthy is so freaking important. So that would be number five.
1: Yeah, because you look at the wide receiver room after Malik Nabers. You have Darius Slayton back yet again.
0: Ugh.
1: You added Calvin Austin. You added Juju Smith-Schuster.
0: Darnell Mooney.
1: You added Odell Beckham Jr. Almost forget Odell Beckham Jr. is on this team. So you have a lot of guys.
0: Yeah, they got a Bills-like wide receiver group without Nabers.
1: Yeah, but they don't have a number one.
0: Right.
1: Like, Malik Nabers in year one of his NFL career played like an elite-level number one receiver.
0: You're right. But, Evan, when you're...
1: I think we forget that because he missed so much time last year.
0: And this is going to be taken the wrong way. Jeez, if digital clips, you know, be taken the wrong way. Teams like the Bills and Chiefs, when you have really good quarterback play, haven't had that need for a true number one
1: wide
0: receiver.
1: The problem why you're so concerned about someone taking that out of context is you just compared...
0: No,
1: you don't use the words, you just compared Jackson Dart to Pat Mahomes and Josh Allen. That's what you did.
0: No, it's actually...
1: Even if you didn't say the words.
0: No.
1: So I'm going to say it for you. When you compare the Chiefs wide receiver room and the Bills wide receiver room and say, hey, see, it's a no biggie, they have probably the two best quarterbacks in the NFL.
0: Okay.
1: If you're ranking them.
0: But
1: Jackson Dart right now has a lot to prove. I don't know where he's going to end up, but right now he's not number two.
0: The point is, those wide receiver rooms aren't awful. They have actually a similar vibe to the Giants wide receiver, which is not awful. Of course, you would like a guy who could take the top end and do that like Malik Nabers, but you could get by and win games if you have a functional coach and a functional quarterback.
1: Well, no. Those guys aren't functional quarterbacks. Those guys are the best quarterbacks.
0: Okay. And I put Jackson number one. For that reason, Jackson Dart should take a step and be a top 12 quarterback this year. And if he does that,
1: You just said aren't top 12 quarterbacks. They're 1-2.
2: Oh, okay. No biggie.
1: If I was ranking
0: the Ravens have a great wide receiver group, Zay Flowers.
1: But my point is your reaction or your defense of the Giant wide receiver room is to say, hey, look at the Chiefs and the Bills. I don't think that's the best comparison.
0: All right, so then I'll give you the Ravens.
1: Now we went from one, quarterback two, to quarterback four.
0: What about the Chargers don't have a great wide receiver room?
1: Justin Herbert.
0: There's a theme here. Jackson Dart should take the step and become, you know, at least close to elite this year.
1: It's weird because I think the Giants are going to have a good year. I've made that very clear over the last few weeks and months since they made the hire of John Harbaugh. Like, I think, and we'll make official win predictions at some point, but the numbers that jump out at me is like 9 or 10. Like, I think they're a playoff team. I'm actually that high on the Giants.
0: Wow.
1: But simultaneously, I'm not as high on the quarterback. Believe it or not.
0: I know.
1: And I don't think that's a contradiction because I think as we've seen in this league, you can win a lot of different ways. You can win with good coaching. You can win if you run the football. You can win if you hit the quarterback. I think this defense is going to be significantly better than what it was a year ago. I think they're going to be significantly better coached. And they lost games last year at times.
0: Yeah.
1: The Denver game certainly jumps out because of their coaching. And I think they can do that without having the quarterback be this elite guy that you're dreaming
0: of. That's fascinating. See,
1: two things can be true at the same time.
0: Yeah, and I appreciate that take. I'm the opposite way. I have far more questions about this defense. I think in the end, if the Giants aren't as good as we potentially think they could be, it'll be because of, you know, the huge defensive holes that we maybe are tend to ignore on this team. I look the other way. I don't, outside of the fear of he's a reckless runner and doing that whole narrative again, I don't know how you could not be high on some of the playmaking ability you saw from Jackson Dartlish.
1: We got to your phone calls, Giant fans, your level of confidence, your thoughts on Malik Nabers, Jet fans. You can join the conversation because it feels like the Jets have been ignored over the last few weeks and months. The guys who they cannot lose this season as we begin the 2026 training camp portion of the NFL season. We'll get to your calls coming up, 888-808-1019. Plenty of baseball to get to as well, including a prominent Yankee chiming in on the hacky radio debate on who the king of New York is, idiots with idioms later on in the program, and how much does Sean Morash know about the history of the show he's on here today on our 3-year anniversary?
0: Everything is the answer.
1: Well, we're going to find out.
0: I will not miss. I'm pointing like Babe Ruth. I know more about the history of the show than you know.
1: Okay. We will find out a little bit later on. 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
25: It's so funny. Winning can be depressing. Because for me, I speak for myself, and I'll give you an example of someone else here at the radio station. For me, as a fan of all the losers in this town, and as a non-Knicks fan, it has made my negativity grow because I just watched the Knicks win a championship. For whatever reason, rational or not, my confidence in the Jets, the Nets, and the Mets has gone even further down into the basement. Now, you could say you shouldn't think that way. You should think if the Knicks can win, anybody can win. I have not taken it that way. That's me, and maybe that's not surprising. This morning, I heard Greg Giannotti, who, as a fan,

0: witnessed his first championship because the Knicks won the NBA title, saying, you know what? I thought it would elevate my confidence, but seeing how much it took for the Knicks to win and how perfect it was, he has less confidence in his Minnesota Vikings and New York Mets to win a championship. So what I've learned is, whether you're a loser like me or a new winner like Gio, the Knicks winning hasn't really helped your confidence in any way.
1: I mean, I could understand in both those cases it not helping your confidence right now, but I think where it helps is if your team just kind of becomes semi-relevant, then you could dream a little.
0: Oh, it lets the jump be more realistic?
1: Come on, it's hard to dream. First of all, this season's dead, and you don't even know if next season's existing with the Mets. And as far as the Vikings go, Kyler Murray's playing quarterback.
0: Right.
1: I don't even know how you could, in your wildest dreams, have any belief in those. Those are two bad.
0: Why can't Kyler Murray be Jalen Brunson? They're both tiny, and they kind of look similar.
1: Because he sucks. Jalen Brunson doesn't. That's why he can't be.
0: I'll give you a few reasons why George Lombard Jr. may not come up anytime soon in a few minutes, but let's get to your calls. 888-808-1019. Frank's in Syosset. What's up, Frank?
2: Good morning, guys. Sean, I hope you have your football show again this year. I listen to it all the time. Very knowledgeable show.
1: I appreciate it.
2: No Dexter Lawrence. You know, Evan, you mentioned a couple of things. You know, couldn't stop the run last year. The secondary, Deontay Banks, mm-hmm. Odibo, Hollins, not great pass coverage. I know you mentioned DJ Reader, rookie, right? I mean, the college pro game is a lot quicker than the college game. We'll see what he becomes.
0: No, DJ Reader's a veteran. He's in his 30s. He's been around the league for a while.
1: As a matter of fact, he might be the oldest player on the Giants.
0: Yeah, you're thinking of someone else.
2: Sorry.
0: That's all right.
2: I'm mistaken. I know they picked up a couple of rookies, but I don't see what they did to improve the defense. Most of their problems was defense last year.
1: Did to improve the defense?
2: Yeah.
1: I mean, they actually had a pretty big, and I still have my questions about the defense, but let's remember, they signed Tremaine Edmonds to replace Bobby Okereke, who, by the way, still can't find a job.
0: Excuse me, before you continue.
1: Yeah.
0: Normally, I would say, of course, this is the Sean answer. It's a Giant question.
1: Yeah.
0: I think it's my answer, and I'll tell you why. I'm the Giant guy around here these days. I'm the supporter of John Harbaugh. I'm the one who thinks they're going to be good. You're a negative Nelly who was scared after his speech 2 days ago. When he asks that question, I hate to tell you this, Sean, he was directing it at me. He was saying, hey, Evan, you're Mr. Confident with the Giants. What makes you think this defense is better? So I hate to tell you before you continue your answer, and I'll let you continue your answer.
1: Okay.
0: That question was not for you.
1: The pompous smirk on your face.
0: Because as of now,
1: I am pretty positive.
0: I'm the Giant guy around here.
1: No, you're not. You're a pom-pom waver to avoid everything. I'm a very realistic, not negative.
3: The Giants suck.
1: Not overly positive. Just, hey, this is what I think is going on. Now, listen, by the way, you also think Andrew Thomas is more important than Jackson Dart to the team, but I digress.
0: That's because I know football.
1: Yeah.
0: The left tackle, especially the one who has proven himself, is more important than the second-year quarterback who still has a lot to prove. And I got a pretty good backup in Jameis Winston.
1: And we got a better backup at left. Forget it. We're not going to argue the backups at left tackle, whatever.
0: You brought it up!
1: No. Where are we at? Oh, the defensive edge. I think we forget they added Tremaine Edmonds. Think about the guys that the Giants replaced at that linebacker position.
0: They have two new starting linebackers. I hate to cut you off, but I need to teach you.
1: Arvin Reese, Tremaine Edmonds.
0: They added two new players on their defensive line. Yes, they lost Dexter Lawrence and DJ Reader and Shelby Harris.
1: Multiple players on the defensive
0: line. Yeah, so it's different. And here's the other thing that he didn't bring up.
1: And a second-round pick in Colton Hood and a better corner than Deontay Banks and Greg Newsom.
0: Still didn't bring it up.
1: And or Darius Washington at safety.
0: Still didn't bring it up. Right. Maybe the biggest reason. And I do think this matters. And this kind of goes back to the crux.
1: And he added Denard Wilson as a defensive coordinator.
0: That was what I was going to get.
1: I know it was. So now I wanted to keep.
0: He just kept talking and he finally got there. One of the reasons I think the Giants are significantly better and I have confidence in them is I think on both levels, as a head coach and as a defensive coordinator, their coaching was awful last year.
1: Mm-hmm.
0: It was awful. And I think that the upgrade, in theory, I admit, but certainly John Harbaugh's got the resume, and Denard Wilson is very impressive, they're going to be coached better.
1: So which matters in the margins.
0: So there's a lot of changes on this defense, some good, some bad, I admit. Like, Dexter Lawrence not being here isn't necessarily a good thing. But I think the coaching upgrade that this team got is one of the bigger reasons. And again, I'll make you this prediction. I think this is a top 15 defense. This is a top of the league defense this season.
1: It's a top 10 defense if Abdul Carter is what he was promised.
0: See, here's what's going on now. Now, I got it. I'm the Giant guy. I'm the confident guy. He needs to one-up me. So I say top 15. He has immediate response. I say top 10.
1: I gave you
0: a scenario.
1: Well,
0: I'm playing this game.
1: No, no, you are playing this game.
0: I said it first.
1: I gave you a scenario. If Abdul Carter is one of the five best edge rushers in football, which, by the way, when you pick him number three and he's in a second year, that should be the expectation.
0: I agree.
1: That changes a lot for this defense.
0: 100%. I mentioned it earlier with the Jets. When you take someone that high, doesn't mean they're going to turn out to be this player, but they need to be a star.
1: Yes.
0: And a lot of guys taking that early can be that star. It's funny. You look back at last year, and you look back at all the excitement that you guys had after taking Abdul Carter as early as you did.
1: Mm-hmm.
0: Abdul Carter was not bad last year, but he also wasn't the impactful demon that you guys thought he would be, which is why people continuously say, I think they're wrong, but they say it, oh, Abdul Carter had a bad rookie year. He had a bad rookie year in the context of you thinking he's going to be a superstar right from jump.
1: Right. And most pass rushers don't have double-digit sack years in their rookie year.
0: Right. I understand that. But he was still, to a level, good.
1: Yeah.
0: Just not good enough for the huge expectations one has.
1: Oh, the nerds loved him.
0: The nerds loved him.
1: Oh, like the advanced metrics.
0: So you're calling Tiki because Tiki loved him.
1: Yeah, well, Tiki would admit he's a nerd.
0: That's true.
1: The nerds tell you, you know what it tells me when everybody, because this is the other thing, and you'll talk about this with David Bailey. You're going to have this conversation this year about David Bailey.
0: Go ahead.
1: Whenever you hear somebody say, sacks are not that important, pay attention to the pressures. That is a common thing the nerds like to tell you.
0: I mean, it's true, though. I mean, sometimes nerds say stuff. It happens in baseball all the time, and I'm like, all right, guys, before we just call them nerds, if you phrase it a little bit differently, it's not geeky. It's like exit velo. You say exit velo and it's like really geeky. It's hitting the ball hard.
1: Okay.
0: They've talked about that since 1920. That's not new.
1: It's just
0: we're using terminology to make it seem like nerds are talking about it.
1: Can I finish now?
0: Okay.
1: When nerds say that, they just like to throw those numbers. And I agree. Like, yeah, pressures are a good thing. But you know why sacks are a good thing? They end drives. They cause chaos in drives. And then if you sacked Caleb Williams or Bo Nix a couple times instead of those pressures where they extended plays with their legs, you win two more football games with the sacks that were missed by Abdul.
0: How many pressures, though, lead to interceptions?
1: For the Giants, not many.
0: Well, no. But in general.
1: Okay.
0: That's what I'm saying. That's why.
1: It can.
0: And some sacks are not as impactful as some of the sacks you're describing.
1: Sure, but a sack is
0: not all sacks are created equal.
1: Can we agree on this? I know not all sacks are. Believe me, do I know. I've been in a locker room before. Sacks.
0: That's not what I meant.
1: Sacks are never not a negative. Right? Anytime you have a sack, even if they're not as impactful, it's always a very positive play.
0: Yeah, like even if it's just a negative one loss on second down, or on first down, and so it creates a second and 11, it doesn't kill a drive.
1: It's never a bad thing.
0: It's still not a bad thing, yeah.
1: There are plenty of times that pressures, by not getting the quarterback down and a play gets extended, like Patrick Mahomes, you can pressure him all he wants, he extends over
0: the touch
1: down.
0: That's fair.
1: They could turn into a bad thing that they didn't result in a sack.
0: I get you.
1: That's all I'm saying.
0: But I think your job as a pass rusher is, of course, to eventually get a sack. But if you can put pressure on the quarterback, there's a chance good things are going to happen.
1: Yes, of course there's a chance. But it's not the end-all be-all. Sacks are still very important.
0: No idea how that conversation started.
1: We were talking about the jump from 15
0: Abdul
1: to 10
0: Carter?
1: About Abdul Carter.
0: Oh, okay.
1: And the nerds.
0: Fair enough. Jimmy in Warren County. What's going on, Jimmy?
3: What's going on, fellas?
0: Yo!
3: Hey, Evan, I wanted to ask you, for one second, when you seen Pavia got waived, did you think bring him in for competition on the Jets?
0: Of course. Anytime someone gets caught, waived, traded in any sport, I always put it under the lens of my team. Now, I thought about it, and I do have an answer on this. Well, but before I give my answer, what was your answer? Are you advocating for Diego Pavia to be signed by the Jets?
3: I am. I'm a Giants fan, but, you know, I keep track of the Jets.
0: Gotcha.
3: I thought right away, the Jets, right away.
0: So here's my
3: way. I'll bring him in.
0: No, I appreciate it. Here's my answer to this. And two things can be true at the same time. You love when I say that? I have zero confidence that Diego Pavia is going to be a starting quarterback in this league.
1: Yeah.
0: I don't like his attitude. I don't like his size. There's nothing about him that impresses me.
1: Speaking of, all sacks aren't created equal.
0: There you go. But I believe that this quarterback room that the Jets have after Geno Smith is incredibly weak. Like, I'm excited about Kate Klubnik as much as one can be. But Brady Cook exposed himself last year. No offense to him. He's just never going to be a starter or a backup in this league in all likelihood.
1: Good enough to be on Nick's Celebrity Row, though.
0: Sure. Well, what the hell does that mean, though, at the end of the day?
1: I don't know. I was still the most stunning part of the NBA
0: finals. Yeah, that's true. And then Bailey Zappi's Bailey Zappi. So how could I be opposed to bringing in someone young who maybe I'm wrong about to at least be in a competition? But I don't have faith in him. And I think the fact that he was cut right before or as the rookies are supposed to report to Ravens camp is a horrible sign. Yeah. What does it tell you about him?
1: That he's not an NFL quarterback. We need to stop, you know, like bring in the strength in numbers. Here's the truth about Diego Pavia. This isn't fair. But he's, you know, he's one of the freaks at the freak show. That's what Diego Pavia is.
0: He's one of the freaks at the freak show.
1: He's the bearded lady. He's the three-armed man.
0: Well, I'll tell you, you're one to talk. You see what you're wearing today? Freak at the freak show?
4: Sounds like you just watched The Greatest Showman.
1: I don't know what that is.
4: You don't know that?
1: No.
4: The what movie with Hugh Jackman where he runs a circus?
1: No,
4: because there's a bearded lady in that.
1: Well, yeah, it's a classic bit.
0: It is a classic line. He didn't have to see the movie to know that.
1: I didn't know about that movie, but I like Hugh Jackman. I'll check it out.
0: Can you do everybody a favor and stand up?
1: Sure.
0: And I want you to stand on your chair so everybody can get a good view of you on the YouTube. Yeah. You can always watch our show on YouTube, WFAN YouTube channel. Sean is wearing top to bottom. Oh, my God, I just saw his crack.
1: I have an inverted butt. Remember that? That was the first thing to go.
0: He's wearing top to bottom black shorts, a black button down with oranges.
1: Orange, you glad I didn't wear banana?
0: I mean, it is the weirdest outfit I've ever seen.
1: No, it's a summer Friday outfit.
0: How badly do you want to see Sean fall right now as he tries to stand on the chair?
1: I'm a little scared.
0: You can come down. The YouTube audience got a good look at you.
1: Yeah, baby.
4: So there's a lot of shaking there.
1: It's a summer Friday, man. Have fun with your outfit.
0: You got some balls. You're calling Diego Pavia the bearded lady, and what are you right now?
1: I got some oranges is what I got.
0: Did you wear it just to make the jokes?
1: No, I mean, partially, but I wear most of these. No, I was looking, and I said, it's summer front. You know what I started to get? And this actually, Evan, this outfit ties into football training camps.
0: Oh, okay.
1: When I saw the news of the Carolina Panthers losing their linebacker, Nick Scowerton, and then I saw the news of Malik Nabers coming back, I'm like, this is a lot of football news. Training camps back, football season's here. And whenever football season approaches, it usually approaches rapidly, right? We get to that first day, then all of a sudden you're out of preseason, and the next thing you know, it's Labor Day weekend. I, for the first time this morning, woke up with summer anxiety. Do you get summer anxiety?
0: No.
1: Do you know what that means?
0: No.
1: It means...
0: Getting sunburned?
1: No, it means, oh my God, this is going to be over quick.
0: Oh, I'm excited for it then, though.
1: No, I love summer, man.
0: I don't mind when it's over.
1: And between the wildfire smoke and the rain, it's been a rainy summer at times. I feel like I always get to this point where training camp opens. I go, what have I not done this summer that I want to get done?
4: But wouldn't you also consider September still part of summer?
1: Okay. Yes, Alex, but... It's just different. Life gets more chaotic, especially in this business. In football season, I'm going to be doing 50 million. I just have less time, and the kids are back at school. Yes, the weather is right, but you have less time to do things. I have summer anxiety, and part of summer anxiety is I have all these nice summer outfits. I haven't worn a damn one of them yet, including this one. So summer Fridays from here on out, my fat ass in different fruits, flamingos, or color patterns. Let's have fun.
0: So the anxiety is of you wearing outfits that you can't wear in a month?
1: No, it's that's different strange. Things. I haven't gone to the beach nearly enough on Long Island this year. I haven't worn my summer outfits. I have yet to have a line of Kukul summer shandy. There's things I got to get done here.
0: All right.
1: I haven't taken a boat to Fire Island yet. I got things to get done. Summer anxiety's hitting. Football's here. Start with the oranges. You build a path from there.
0: Interesting. I never looked at it that way. Yeah, so to your point, Alex, about the summer, and I think this is something that's said because of the jobs we do and also having kids, right? Those are the two attributes.
1: Yes.
0: Because of the job we have, once Labor Day comes, vacations are over, right?
1: Right.
0: Tiki's here, Boomer's here, I'm here. Vacations are dead. It's football season. School is here for the kids, which certainly changes our lives.
1: Certainly. Good, apropos.
0: But the weather, you're right, may be the same.
1: Mm-hmm.
0: So the outfit thing shouldn't be affected because on September 20th, even when you're taking your beautiful young daughters to school, it still may be 85 degrees.
1: Dude, and this is something.
0: That part may not change.
1: This is something you got to learn, and maybe Flag and Anthem will help you with this. I want Flag and Anthem to dress you a little more.
0: Why are you talking down to me right now? Because I dress like a pig unless I have my Flag and Anthem outfits?
1: Seasons and weather are a state of mind. You're saying I can wear this in September? I can. A little funnier looks, but what happens today on a Friday? I come home from work today, and I'm wearing these oranges and peaches. I'm less likely to sink into the couch and more likely to go, let's go. Get the picnic baskets.
0: Wow.
1: We're going to the beach.
0: So it's like a mental thing.
1: Yes, it's a mental game. I come home dressed to go out in the summer. We go out in the summer.
0: I get you. The only thing I disagree with, I know I'm in the minority on this, and I'm not rushing the summer. I want to make that clear. It's not like I'm counting the days. But I also don't mind when it's over. Like, I'm not dreading the end of the summer because, I don't know, the fall is the best. The fall is my favorite time of year, even when the Mets are sucking irrelevant.
1: Yeah.
0: And the Jets are headed towards a 4-win season. Like, it's sports-wise my favorite time of year. The weather does eventually cool off. And guess what? I hate to say it. As much as my kids are dreading going
1: to school,
0: get their asses back to school. All right?
1: I agree with you.
0: Enough!
1: I wish the fall was either the winter or the spring.
0: I wish the fall was either the winter or the spring.
1: Weather-wise.
0: Oh, gotcha.
1: Because I love the summer and I love the fall the most. And the worst part about the fall coming is that the summer's over. So I wish I could enjoy fall more. It's like when fall starts, I get 5 weeks in and all I've been doing is try to cling on to summer. Then all of a sudden the fall's ending.
0: The thing I hate about the summer, and this happened to me last night. I called my shot on the show yesterday. I said, hey, there's no Mets. There's no Yankees. Yeah. Oh, my God, I'm taking advantage of it. And I said that I was going to go to the beautiful Palisades Mall in New Jersey because it has everything. Right? I did that. I took my wife. Yeah. I took my two kids. We did indoor mini golf.
1: Uh-huh.
0: We did the maze, like this weird glass maze.
1: I know. That's cool. Yeah.
0: We did an arcade. We went out to dinner.
1: How was Chipotle?
0: We didn't do Chipotle. Okay. We did,
1: Outback?
0: Like, no, it's just an American Grill. I forget the name of it. Okay. I apologize. And then walked to Barnes & Noble, and the kids were picking out books they wanted to read. 3 hours. We did all of that, right? I feel good, like, oh, I'm a good dad. I went out, I was active. We get home, it's 8:30 at night, kids shower up, it's 9 o'clock, I'm zonked. I am dead, I'm ready to go to sleep. And Jet's like, oh, no, let's go watch a movie, let's go party. I'm like, what are you talking about?
1: Oh, my God.
0: He's like, I don't have school tomorrow. And as soon as he said that, I said, you're right, you don't have school tomorrow, you son of a bitch. You could stay up until all hours. What time are you waking up tomorrow, Jet? Oh, yeah, my wife, doesn't matter. Well, it matters to me!
1: You're right,
0: it does. I gotta go to work tomorrow! I don't know what time that kid stayed up till. All I know is I was passed out my own drool by 9:45.
1: Dude, I'm with you. These kids got to go back. Can I give you a little father's
0: advice? Send them back. It's like the end of season one in Lost. I got to go back. Yeah. I have to go back.
1: They're
0: talking about the island. They need to go back to Scuola. Yeah.
1: Yes.
0: That's school in Spanish.
1: I know what it is.
0: All right, go ahead.
1: Here's my piece of advice to you. This is now working for me. When my kids start bothering me at 9 o'clock in the summer, I tell them, Daddy needs to turn his brain off. Otherwise, I'm going to die. I told my daughter Taylor that 2 nights ago. She's now left me alone for 2 straight nights.
0: You go that extreme?
1: I said, you can get a brain tumor if you don't turn your brain off, and you guys are just being too much on me.
0: Wow.
1: So I'm using scare tactics at home.
0: Jeez.
5: I don't know what the fuck you're talking about.
1: This is the porn of the summer I'm at. I can't take it.
0: All right, fair enough. Before I give you a few reasons that you may not like about why George Lombard is coming up or not coming up, let's hear from Bobby in Belmore. Hey, Bobby. What's up, Bobby? Yeah,
1: from a spaceship.
6: Yeah, how you doing? Sorry, man.
0: It's all right.
6: Listen, you said the Giants have going to have a top defense. I mean, they've blown the most fourth quarter double-digit leads. I mean, that's kind of a stretch. I mean, once they get back to the middle of the pack, I can understand that. But I don't see the big jump from a team that just couldn't do it in the fourth quarter. And I know the coach is a good coach, but
0: But just to counter that, don't you think a part of the fourth quarter collapses last year, which nobody can deny, was coaching? You don't think that played a big role in why that went down?
6: Yeah, but Harbaugh's won a lot of fourth. As great as he's been, you know, he's blown a lot of fourth quarter leads himself with the Ravens. I mean, I was looking it up and I was reading about it. He's blown a lot of fourth quarter. I think in the most of the last 5 years,
0: No, you're right. But how often? And you have to look it up. I'll look it up myself. Have the Ravens had a bottom five, bottom eight defense?
1: Correct.
0: Now they did have one last year in his last year there, but for the most part, that was an anomaly. Like, they didn't have defenses that were as bad as the one the Giants had last year. So I get the criticism of Harbaugh. I'm not saying it's not true. I'm just saying that in essence of what he did for the most of his tenure there, that wasn't the definition of him. You know what I mean?
6: Yeah, I understand that. And, you know, I think they're definitely going to improve. But, you know, the question is, neighbors, this guy's been injury prone the last 2 years, and I don't expect this guy to be healthy. And, you know, for such a young player, you know, it looks like this guy's going to be an injury prone.
0: Well, a couple of things. In year one, if I'm not mistaken, and you could correct me, Sean, I thought he played at just about every game.
1: He did. The problem with neighbors in year one, he got a concussion, if you remember.
0: He ended up playing.
1: No, he missed the next game.
0: So he played 16 out of 17 games?
1: I have to look up the numbers, but he definitely missed the game, if not two. Okay.
0: I'll give you the answer right now because I do want the facts on that. Because when you say injury prone, that's a tough thing to throw at somebody.
1: It was
0: unless
1: a week three Thursday night game versus Dallas.
0: I got the answer right now.
1: All right.
0: He played 15 of 17 games.
1: Okay, so I think
0: I can't call that injury prone.
1: I can't either.
0: I can't do that.
1: And think about the injuries.
0: I'll say this real quick. If he gets hurt again this season and let's say plays fewer than 13 games, that would be two straight years of missing time. Then I would agree with you about the designation. I said that earlier about Garrett Wilson. Garrett hasn't missed a game until last year. That's why I looked at him and said, boy, he can't get hurt this year. Because if now you're talking about two straight years of injuries, all of a sudden the way you view a player starts to change.
1: Yeah, I agree. Look, there starts to be a pattern. The guy tore his ACL meniscus last year. Does that make you injury prone? I think if you have another lower leg injury this year, we're going to give him a pass. Concussions happen to every position, everybody in football. I can't pair those two and go, that's an injury prone player. I just can't do it.
0: So yesterday, we started the show with me really pushing for George Lombard Jr. to be called up.
1: Can I just start with this first? 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Despite there being no Yankee baseball last night, it was a good day for the Yankees. The Rays fell to the Blue Jays 3-1 as the Jays avoided a four-game sweep. Yankees now two games back in the AL East heading into tonight, which leads us to a Yankee conversation now from Evan.
0: Yeah, so I mentioned yesterday that I'd call up Lombard Jr. right now. And last night, you informed the Evan and Tiki chat. I didn't know about this because, again, I was checking out from sports by going to the Palisades Mall that Lombard Jr. wasn't in the Scranton lineup.
1: Right. Caused a lot of buzz.
0: And you said I was some kind of czar. Like, I knew Lombard was being called up. Meanwhile, I'm like, that's not proof he's being called up. And he wasn't called up. It apparently was just a regular minor league off day for George Lombard Jr.
1: And he entered the game.
0: There are two things I do want to bring up. One, I had a discussion last night on social media about, and the other one came from, what's the guy's name? Axisa, who covers the Yankees? Mike Axisa?
1: Mike Axisa, yeah. River Street Blues. A
0: couple of factoids about Lombard Jr. that could keep him from being called up. Here's number one. You tell me if you agree, have an issue with it. August 15th is the earliest a player can come up and stay up without graduating to MLB service time, keeping the prospect promotion incentive draft pick in play down the line, which means it would keep Lombard Jr. as a rookie in 2027. And if he won Rookie of the Year, the Yankees could be rewarded with a draft pick. That's part of the newer CBA that came out a few years ago. So that could be a reason why the Yankees would want to keep him in the minor leagues until August 15th.
1: Would
0: you do that?
1: No, that has no effect on me. They have to win games now. The margins are tight. And honestly, next year, nobody knows what the baseball season looks like, and we've seen it, like, in a 60-game season, if it came to that, Rookie of the Year is a crapshoot anyway, so no.
0: All right, so you mentioned a lockout and what we don't know about next year. The second reason, and this is the one I was fleshing out with That's Baseball Susan on social media, and we both have figured out that this could be a big factor here with Lombard Jr. As soon as George Lombard Jr. is called up, he would have to be added to the Yankees 40-man roster.
1: Yes.
0: The moment he's added to the Yankees 40-man roster, he can't be removed from it unless you're DFAing him, which they're not going to do. So he's on the 40-man roster, which would make him a locked-out player in 2027.
1: Okay.
0: As long as he's not on the 40-man roster, George Lombard Jr. would not be locked out, which would allow him to play minor league baseball in a season in which there may not be baseball. And for a young player that the Yankees are high on, there could be an incredible value to him playing baseball at the minor league level as there's no baseball at the major league level. Is that a big deal?
1: That would actually drive me insane.
0: Which part?
1: Worrying about him playing baseball in the minor leagues next year due to a lockout. You know what would be better for him? Being up here in a stretch run trying to win a freaking division. And
0: but then he may not play in 2027. Okay, like, if there's no baseball, he doesn't play.
1: Then he doesn't play in 2027. I need to know that he had the experience in 2026 that helps his team. Then in 2028, when Aaron Judge is 53 years old.
0: 53 years old?
1: You know the point.
0: I got to admit something to you. I think that lockout thing I got to think about, bro.
1: No
0: he's 20,
1: way.
0: He's 21 years old and he's my top prospect. I don't know, man.
1: They need him, though. I can understand if he was, like, a right fielder or whatever. Like, they need a shortstop and third baseman. If they're not going out and getting Jeremy Pena, Corey Seager, Francisco Lindor, of course, they're not getting any of those guys. And you know you're calling him up later on this year. I'm not waiting on dates so he could play next year in the minor leagues.
0: I think you're shortchanging that. I get what you're saying, and I understand the importance of this year, and I want to win this year, too. And I didn't even say I wouldn't call him up. I said I got to think about this one. This one I'm thinking about. Yes, I'm thinking about this.
1: And that's the other part, too.
0: Because here's what you're saying. Just keep this in mind. Because yesterday when I brought up Lombard Jr., Tiki's big argument against me was young player, got to put him in the best position to succeed. You need to develop him. And there are elements to that that's true. If he can't play minor league baseball at his age 21 year, and dare I say the entire season is wiped out, that kills that kid's development. That's not good for him.
1: No. First of all, if he's good, he's good. Like, I understand development's development. Like, he's basically a finished product. But here's where it doesn't make sense, Evan. Because for that point to happen, that means this other point had to happen, which is this. If you are really worried about there being no baseball next year, like, organizationally, internally, you know way more than the public knows, and like, man, we're really going to miss next year. Then to me, instead of saying, I need to make sure I don't put him on the 40 man because I want him to play baseball next year, it tells me the other thing. It tells me, we should have that much more urgency in 2026 because what are Gerrit Cole and Aaron Judge, forget them, you know, Lombard being stunted, what are their ages and what are they looking at in 2028?
0: No, it's funny. You're kind of right when you say if there's that big a negativity where I'd keep him in the minor leagues, then you should probably trade him in a deal for Scooble
1: right.
0: and just try to win right now.
1: Exactly, at that point.
0: That's a fair point.
1: Right.
0: It's a fair point. Bryce Harper, douche or misunderstood?
4: Depends on the day.
0: We'll analyze coming up, 888-808-1019. Plus, it's the three-year anniversary of Evan and Tiki with Sean Morash. How much does Sean know about our first show? We are here till the Carton Show at 2 this afternoon.
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8: 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I'm Nick Costos.
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0: I know this may surprise some people, but I try to be a fair person, even against people I don't like. Even against people that I think are phonies, I always want to be fair. And so yesterday, and even today, Bryce Harper has gone viral for something he said about the New York Mets. So what I want to do is, because I want to be fair and we could all learn together, I'm going to play the viral clip.
1: All right.
0: You'll hear why it pissed a lot of Met fans off. And then, I'm sorry, I'm going to lift the curtain and we're going to hear it in its context. And you tell me if it changes what Bryce Harper actually said.
1: Okay.
0: So first, here's the viral clip of Bryce Harper and Mookie Betts talking to each other on Mookie's podcast that really caused Met fans to be angry.
25: The Mets are the Mets.
26: Yeah.
25: You know?
26: Yeah. The Mets are the Mets.
25: But once they kind of got rid of, you know, Pete and all those guys, I mean, it's a different team.
0: So laughing, giggling, the Mets are the Mets, and Mookie agrees. That has gone viral without any context. Just, they're laughing at the Mets. And you could understand, especially since the Mets beat the Phillies in the playoffs 2 years ago, and also beat the Phillies recently in Philadelphia, you could understand why the Met fan hears a clip like this and says, what are you laughing at?
1: Right, Bryce is the last guy should be laughing. But I also think it tells us, I have no, by the way, for viral, I have no idea what this is coming. The idea of the Mets are the Mets is almost in our brain telling us it must be negative.
0: Because right? of the way he said it?
27: Oh, yeah. No, Mets.
1: And I think anytime we hear that, it's never positive.
0: I would agree with you. That's why I actually listened to the Mookie Betts Bryce Harper podcast. And so, do you want to hear the context, or should we just be angry? Should we just say Bryce Harper's a douche and move on? Or do you want to actually hear why they're laughing?
1: Well, I actually do, because in the slim chance it is positive, wouldn't it be nice to hear somebody say something nice about the Mets?
0: Well, I didn't say it was positive.
1: Oh, all right. Well, let's hear it.
0: Here is the actual, because I think a lot of people either have never heard the clip, and they're hearing it for the first time, and they're probably like, why is he laughing? Or some have only heard that clip, and they're already pissed at Bryce Harper. So, ladies and gentlemen, here's the question and answer. Mookie Betts, Bryce Harper, and where that laugh came from.
26: Who do you think is you guys' is like biggest rival?
25: Biggest rival? I mean, obviously we play a lot of, you know, big games against the Braves, okay. I would say. Yeah. I don't know if they're our rival, per se. I mean, I think the Mets are the Mets.
26: Yeah.
25: You know?
26: Yeah. The Mets are the Mets.
25: But once they kind of got rid of, you know, Pete and all those guys, I mean, it's a different team. It's a different club,
26: yeah.
25: Right? And so
26: that was like, I feel like they had a identity or a nucleus or whatever, and now it's, I'm not going to say it's all over the place, but it's
25: kind just different.
26: Of, it's just different.
25: You know, Nimmo came up in that organization. Mm-hmm. Pete mm-hmm. comes up in that organization. You got guys that have been there for a long time, and you know, they go somewhere else in free agency, they kind of see that they're missing those guys right now, right? That leadership or that, you know, that quality of a player. And, you know, it's just different. But when those guys were there and stuff and they were that team, I would say the Mets at that point.
0: Bryce Harper said everything 1,000% accurately.
1: Yeah.
0: Bryce Harper should be apologized to by Met fans, because you know what he also did? He said everything we've said.
1: Right. He almost sounds relieved, Evan.
0: And the reason he was laughing was because we are their rivals. He brought up the Braves because they've played him a lot and then dismissed them by saying, but they're not our rivals. Dude, they're in the same division and they've played in the playoffs multiple times and Bryce Harper swatted them away like a gnat. And then he laughed because we're New York and he hates us, which I respect. So the laugh was all about respect. And then his breakdown with Mookie Betts is exactly what every Met fan has said.
2: Stearns is a moron.
0: So I just want to be fair. I am no fan of Bryce Harper. Bryce Harper had a perfect response to every aspect of that question. The Mets are the rivals. He laughed because of how much he used to hate us. And even Mookie's like, ah, they're the Mets. He didn't say the Mets are the Mets because they suck. He said the Mets are the Mets because, of course, they're our rivals. Screw the Braves. They're a meaningless hick team from Georgia. That's exactly what he said. You know who should be offended by that answer? The Braves. Because Bryce Harper thumbed his nose at you.
1: Yeah.
0: He said, screw you. I don't care about you. And then he broke down, as did Mookie, fairly and accurately, what's actually happened to this team. They had an identity. It got stripped away. And not that they're dead forever, because they both prefaced that, but they're kind of all over the place. So, look, we want to be angry at everything. The truth is, there are certain people we should be angry at. Bryce Harper and Mookie Betts. Now, maybe this weekend we'll be mad at Mookie when he goes, you know, 9 for 12. But in terms of what they said, perfect answer.
1: That one, to me, if I'm Steve Cohen, my ear bells are completely ringing after hearing that. Because
0: but they were being honest, man.
1: Because it's not...
0: That's a fair breakdown.
1: It's not you and I having a fair breakdown. It's not Boomer and Geo having a fair breakdown. It's not Craig and Big Mac. It's not Frank and Positive Tommy fighting. Those are two marketable Major League Baseball stars that both brains at the same time when the word Mets was mentioned laughed and giggled.
0: No, no, no. You're still out of context.
1: The laugh was about
0: the rivalry, man.
1: No.
0: Didn't you hear that?
1: I did. Listen, I promise I'm going to make sense to you.
0: Okay.
1: The laugh and giggle not only was about the rivalry was like this. It was a laugh and giggle of almost like the Mets are the Mets, but the laugh is like a but. They're our rival, but can you believe what's happened to them? Which leads to that conversation. You know what I mean? That's the way I interpret the laugh, which is the Mets are the Mets. They'll always be there, but the laugh is almost like, but like, you know, Mookie, what the hell did they do to that team? That was the way I interpret it. And then they went into, I think, by proving that, an explanation of what they did to the team. And if I'm Steve Cohen, the reason my ear bells are ringing is if two huge stars in two of what should be your biggest competitors in terms of spending in the National League feel that way about you, that tells me they are spokesmen for how Major League Baseball players across baseball feel about the way the Mets treated their own and stripped it down and broke it up. What David Stearns did to the Mets has spread like wildfire to the point two stars in two completely different markets didn't have to say anything but the word Mets and laugh to know what the hell did they do over there. But that's an indictment, I think, on David Stearns. The league thinks you're a joke.
0: Yeah, I don't think it's long-term. I think it was more they were evaluating what happened.
1: Yeah, but it can't
0: be long-term. They're giving their opinions. Like, they looked at letting Pete Alonso go and trading Brandon Nimmo way I think a lot of fans did, which is, what are you doing?
1: Evan, look, money always talks. And if you're going to give somebody the most money, I think they look the other way and go, I'm going to make the most money here.
0: Sure.
1: However, in what potentially could be a different way of a bidding world moving forward with whatever this CBA looks like, if this is the way that teams or stars in other markets feel, that means other players feel this, when it comes down to breaking ties, all things being close money-wise, this tells you there's not a lot of trust in Major League Baseball players on what the hell David Stearns' loyalty is to core members that were the Mets. And he mentioned Nimmo coming up through the system.
0: Yeah.
1: Like, they were in detail about how they felt about the way the Met roster was built and how it was stripped down. Players in Major League Baseball don't trust David Stearns from afar. That is what that answer told me.
0: There was something else Bryce Harper said that I thought was, honestly, probably more important than the stuff I just played.
1: All right.
0: And if you trust Bryce Harper, do you trust Bryce Harper? I mean, I know he's not beloved, but he's a great player. He's a Hall of Famer.
1: What do you mean trust him?
0: His opinion on things. Do you respect his opinion?
1: Yeah, I think he's a smart baseball guy.
0: He gave an answer, and I'm going to play it for you, about Don Mattingly.
1: All right.
0: And all I could think about was the Mets. And maybe the Yankees if they fire Aaron Boone. But he was talking about what Don Mattingly has brought to the Phillies. Because the Phillies obviously made a managerial change earlier this season. And there's no denying it. It's obviously helped. Okay. Now, maybe they would have turned it around with Rob Thompson. They obviously did turn it around once with Rob Thompson when he was added as the midseason managerial hiring. But obviously, Don Mattingly's made a difference. And so Mookie Betts asked Bryce Harper about what Don Mattingly brings. What has he done? And I want you to listen to his answer in terms of a team like the Mets who are looking for a manager. Because Bryce Harper's about to give you insight. And remember, Bryce Harper's been managed by a lot of guys. I think he's had 9 managers in his career, which is nuts, but it's true. He's been managed by a million different guys. So he kind of knows the good ones, the bad ones, what kind of managers maybe a star player needs. Listen to his answer and tell me if you or Steve Cohen would learn anything from his answer.
26: What did someone like Donnie bring to you guys to help turn things around?
25: Yeah, I think somebody that's played.
26: Okay.
25: That's done it, right? He did it in a big market, too. Mm-hmm. And I think for him, coming in, you know, Gold Glover, runner-up MVP,
26: yep,
25: playing in a big market in New York City, understands what it's like, fan base, media, all that kind of stuff. Somebody that's been in the batter's box, too. When you have somebody that's done it, you can kind of, you know, relate to that, and he can relate to you as well. So it's not just somebody, you know, saying something

0: Rob Thompson, gives him some advice, he's going to look at him and say, what the hell do you know?
1: Kai Correa, too.
0: Kai Correa. I mean, basically most managers.
1: Right. I'm just trying to give you other guys we would have talked about with the Mets this offseason.
0: And years ago, I remember as a kid learning about Ted Williams as a manager and how he was unsuccessful because Ted Williams couldn't relate to guys struggling because he was an all-time great player. This is almost the opposite. And maybe in this modern era, a superstar era, the guy's resume and what they did on the field, maybe it does matter. Maybe when Don Mattingly, and remember, Donnie stopped playing when most of these guys, if not all of these guys, were either not alive or don't remember him playing. But apparently when Don Mattingly says something, you're like, oh, well, he knows. When Carlos Beltran says something, oh, he knows. And so I think that that comment, if you want to listen to what Bryce has to say, and he's obviously not giving the Mets advice. He's just talking about Don Mattingly. We're the ones who are listening and maybe learning something from it. I think that there may be a value to bringing guys in, especially a team that has two big superstars who may not get along in Francisco Lindor and Juan Soto, where the key is going to be their relationship, that maybe it does enhance bringing someone in who's done it the way Bryce Harper described Don Mattingly.
1: Doesn't it feel right now as we sit in the moment? I know it's only July 24th, 2026 into the offseason. Wouldn't it be pretty surprising if it's not a Beltran Pujols? And I would even put like ladder number three long shot JD Martinez, somebody who's been there.
0: So you think it will be that guy?
1: I do. Well, first of all, I already thought before Bryce said that we were probably trending towards one of those two, if not three guys anyway. But again, if he's saying that, I find it hard to believe that's not a greater conversation even amongst Met players. You tell me Met players don't feel that way? And they haven't conveyed that? Steve Cohen obviously talks to players more than we probably think. I bet you that's been conveyed. Which is part of the reason with Soto's relationship with Pujols I brought him up to begin with. He listens to the players.
0: Yeah, I don't know if I want the players deciding who the manager is.
1: But they don't have to pick the specific guy, but the type? What you think will work?
0: I just think that we're living now maybe in a time in which that type that Bryce described about Mattingly, it used to not matter. It was actually a negative. Like back in the day, I'm telling you, that it was a negative. Well, he was too good. He can't relate to the young, struggling player. And that answer by Harper, now granted, he's a superstar, so he's not the 25th, 26th guy on a roster. Right, he is a superstar making a ton of money.
1: He's not Eric Wagaman.
0: He's Bryce Harper. And he's basically telling you, I didn't respect Rob Thompson. Now, I don't care about that aspect. That's a Philly story.
1: Yeah.
0: But you wonder if a part of what hurts a guy like Carlos Mendoza is stars look at him and say, yeah, you're a smart guy, and yeah, we like you, but you don't understand. Right. You don't know what it's like to make... Like, Carlos Beltran on every level understands what Juan Soto and Francisco Lindor have gone through.
1: Right.
0: Carlos Beltran, and I can't believe this has turned out to be like an all-time thing that matters, this guy refused to come out for a curtain call because he was butthurt that he got booed on opening day. Beltran went through that.
1: Yep.
0: Now, I can sit here all these years later, it's been 20 years, and say, wow, that's actually the best reason for why he should be the manager. Because he can look at Lindor and say, oh yeah, everything you've gone through, I laugh at. Ooh, you did thumbs down? Hey, I had to be coerced to get out of the dugout to give a curtain call because I was so pissed at these fans for booing me on opening day. Like, there is no more relatable player to Met and New York superstars than Carlos Beltran. Now, that's not the entire job, obviously. You got to make a lineup. You got to make bullpen decisions. I get it. But when it comes to the superstars, as Harper was making that description of Mattingly, all I could think about was Beltran. Because everything he said about Mattingly, the gold gloves, the MVP votes, the playing in New York City, I'm like, is he just talking about Beltran?
1: I'd be stunned if it's not one of those guys. I completely agree. That's what the modern athlete's looking for. Then, by the way, there's a couple of these guys. There's enough of them to make that happen if you're the Mets.
0: 888-808-1019. We'll get back to some football as well with Phil in Allentown. Hey, Phil.
2: Hello, Nate. Sorry, guys.
0: What's up?
2: Hang on. Put on hold for a second. I'm actually in the middle of cutting the lawn.
0: Look at that. Nice. Now, before you continue, are you doing the push mower or are you sitting in like a tractor?
2: Oh no, I'm on a big commercial zero turn. I have a landscape business, and I was like, well, I got to get to work, and hopefully they don't hang up on me.
1: Phil, before you make your point, can I ask you a landscaping question that I've been debating with my wife?
2: Yeah, what's up?
1: Is it my job as the homeowner to like remove certain things? Like if the kids leave a bike out on the lawn in the backyard, do I got to do that? Or are you guys more than happy to do that when you go in the back?
2: Oh no, that's on you, dude.
1: Okay. All right. What if there's a couple 100%. Loads of dog crap?
2: That I'm not a fan of either.

0: It's so I have a couple commercial properties where this happens a lot because it's like they have tenants, you know, it's a big apartment complex and the tenants, you know, they pay their $2,500 a month or whatever. And they think they can just do whatever they want.
1: I got you. Okay.
0: And it's like, yeah, that's a bit much.
2: I have one question as well. It's actually the exact opposite of what Sean is asking. So I asked you about the push mower, the tractor. I love to cut my own grass, but my wife fired me 2 years ago because she didn't think I was doing a good enough job, but I still have the tractor. And what I've asked her is, can I still cut the lawn every once in a while and then the professionals can clean it up? And she's like, I don't know if they like that. So I'm going to ask you, if I cut my lawn about 3 or 4 days before you were there to do it and it was cut, but it wasn't perfect, would you be annoyed or would you be like, oh, I like this. This guy made my job easier.
0: It's kind of a toss up. It depends on how bad you do it, I guess.
2: Okay.
0: Normally people don't do that. I have actually the yard I'm in now. This lady has a section where it grows exponentially faster than the rest of the lawn. So she actually maintains that part of it because I can't be here every 3 days.
2: Right.
0: You know what I mean? But so she does that. We have an agreement. That's fine. But yeah, I mean, if people are just driving around like, you know, Stevie Wonder in the yard and then, you know, you get there and it's a mess. It's sometimes more work.
2: All right. I appreciate the info. All right. What's on your mind sports wise?
0: So I heard you guys talking earlier in regard to the Giants and whether or not you think, you know, it's going to be on Jackson Dart or whether or not the defense, you know, is going to be good or bad. And then the whole coaching aspect of it. So here's going back, been a Giants fan forever. I'm 48. Long story short, here's what I see. The past decade, right, we've been picking like top 10, right? I mean, we're drafting high, and we see these kids in college, and we get all excited because they're studs in college, most. And then they come here and they fail. And I feel like the problem is exactly that, and it's the coaching. So you had a good coach in college. You had levels of success. Then you come to New York, where it has been, let's call it what it is, like a dumpster fire for 10 years, you know, minus the one run in 2021 or whatever it was. And there's just no consistency. You got guys coming in and out. And I just feel like with Harbaugh being brought in, you got a good defensive coach coming in. You know, maybe some of those guys who we drafted high and saw that talent in college, whether, yeah, you know, I'm going to bring up Tay Banks because I honestly feel like he's like the epitome of what I'm talking about.
2: Yeah, right.
0: He was so good in college. And then he comes here and it's like, what the hell happened? So, you know, and I just feel like getting rid of the coaching circus that it was, having guys sit down, you know, they're not going to run the roost. John's going to do that. So I think that they're going to have to work. They're going to work harder. And I think they're going to start taking pride in what they're doing based on that. So I think our defense is going to be top 10 this year. And I think if Malik comes back and plays on offense early, like we talked about earlier, that he's not going to be on the PUP list, I think we're going to be scary, dude. That's my opinion. I'm not trying to sound like a homer, but I really think that the NFL is in for a bit of a rude awakening.
2: Ooh,
0: from New York.
2: I like that.
1: I love that.
2: What do you think of that, Sean?
1: Well, first of all, fired me up. And I think he's right. I think if you point to every positive that you think can be a positive for the Giants like he's doing, they can be a scary. Usually it doesn't work out that way. Some of the negatives become negatives. As far as like the had his Tay Banks specifically or somebody like that under bad coaching. Look, if you watch and cover enough NFL drafts, and we always see in the tickers, you always see like, hey, the pros of this guy's game, the cons. It's very rare. There's like six guys in every draft that like the cons are minimal. I think for guys like Deonte Banks, locating the football was something we heard. Well, kind of ends up being a big deal in the NFL if you can't do that. So not every college prospect is perfect. And I think it's up to the coaching to figure out how to eliminate those cons. The Giants haven't been able to do it. Now, I thought that was an awesome call. And because he gave us such landscaping insight, I just want to say that call from Allentown, he was in the window seat, brought to you by Windorama. Save up to 40% on your new windows and doors. We've learned a lot.
2: Is he the first caller ever in the window seat?
1: Yeah, and I thought it was worth it because we interviewed him a little bit. Now, before we get to that, can I also ask you? You have a landscaper, I have a landscaper. If we were home on a Friday and our landscaper showed up and all of a sudden we heard the mower stop and we opened up our window to be like, what the hell is he doing? And we hear him breaking down Deonte Banks on the phone. Would we be annoyed?
2: So I am very bitter about the fact that my wife hired a landscaper. As I described to you, when I bought a home, when we bought a home, it wasn't I, we bought a home. One of the things I was most excited about, I probably talked about it on the radio, was buying my John Deere tractor. And I was going to cut my grass. And I have. I think you guys even joked, Craig joked back in the day that I made my father-in-law do it.
1: Yes.
2: Not true. It's not true. I did it. I did it forever. But I wasn't great for whatever reason. And my wife kept giving me warnings. And then sometimes I'd get lazy. I'd miss an assignment. The grass would grow. And I guess it was about a year ago. She said, I'm getting rid of you. You're fired. And I said, all right, here's the deal. I don't want to know anything about the landscaper. You pay him. You do. I don't want to deal with it because I'm bitter. It's like I've been dumped.
1: Right, right, right.
2: Like, I don't want to hang out with your new boyfriend. Not that this is a boyfriend situation, but
1: I know.
2: I got dumped.
1: The closest thing you'll get to a breakup here.
2: So I don't know anything about my landscape. I got nothing against him. I think he does a great job. It's just, it's one of those things I don't want to know anything about. And I still have my tractor. I still look at it every once in a while. And I think what I'm going to do this year, since I very rarely cut the grass because I don't want to insult the landscaper, is I'm just going to put a hook on the back, put some corn on it, not corn, some hay on it, and I'll give my kids a hayride. That's what I think I'll do in 2026.
1: I think that's very nice.
2: Because God knows I can't cut the grass anymore.
1: Yeah, that's fine. Your wife's right, by the way. The landscapers always do it better than us.
2: They do a great job.
1: Yeah, they do. Because I've said the same thing.
2: No, I can't even deny that. It's just, I enjoyed it.
1: I'd
2: put my headphones in, I'd listen to country music. I was like such an American.
1: How long did it take you to do your property?
2: Like 45 minutes.
1: Okay, that's a little different. I would be out there for like 4 hours. Sometimes I would look at it as my moments of peace, and I think that's what my wife got fed up with.
2: Yeah, I mean, sometimes I'd push it a little bit.
1: She'd be like, on a Saturday morning, you know, you're not going out there for 4 hours.
2: Where it really got bad is my kids wanted to do it with me, and then they would fight over who was on the tractor with me.
1: That's a whole thing.
2: And then it became like a new thing to argue about, and I'm like, this is frustrating.
1: Yeah, it's not worth it.
2: More of your calls coming up, 888-808-1019. And today is the three-year anniversary of our show. We'll go back to the very first show we did and see how much Sean remembers about it. 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
1: How about that?
2: How about that?
1: How about that?
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20: 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One in Uruguay, home of the very first tournament, along with a match in Argentina and one in Paraguay. I'm Fernando Carlos.
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1: 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The time has come. We finally know where LeBron James plans on ending his career. And this Fan Focus was sponsored by Town Fair Tire. Nobody beats Town Fair Tire. Nobody. Evan, give it to us.
2: I'm stunned. I am absolutely stunned. We all knew the final teams. We knew it was going to either be Cleveland or the Sixers or Miami or Golden State. And if you asked me to rank it in terms of likeliest, unlikeliest, I wouldn't have picked this one. But New York City, our rivalry with Philadelphia is about to get a little hotter because LeBron James is taking his talents to freaking Philly.
3: I don't like LeBron James.
2: The Philadelphia 76ers have signed LeBron James, Shams Charania, in the last 5 minutes. LeBron James is signing with the Philadelphia 76ers on a 2-year, $8 million deal with a player option. How about that?
1: How about that?
2: And I remember a few days ago we were ranking it in terms of what we would want, what's the most entertaining, and then you also think, like, as a Knick fan, what do you don't want? I'm a Knick hater, I admit that. What would I want? So there's a lot of aspects of this. And if memory serves correct, I told you a few days ago, and I didn't predict this, I'm not bragging that, but as a hater of the Knicks, that this is what I would want because it gives me the greater chance to knock off the Knicks. I just never thought it would happen.
1: Yeah, first of all, I'm going to give LeBron a lot of credit here from this. Let's be honest about the other
2: 76.
1: Three. It's just crazy. Like, the Warriors would have been cool, but we also would have been sitting there like, all right, we're just watching all these old guys play together. Is this, you know, like Steve Nash on the Lakers by the end of that? The Heat, I'm sorry. I was totally bored with the idea of going back to Miami. Cleveland would have been a nice story, but, like, we've been there, done that. LeBron actually having the stones to go, yeah, I'm going to Philadelphia, and I'm playing with Joel Embiid. I'm playing with Jaylen Brown. I'm playing with Tyrese Maxey. LeBron found a way for even people like me who were, like, kind of getting over the LeBron era, like, we're done. I'm back in. I am fascinated by this, and I can't stand everything Philadelphia. But from a Knicks perspective, Evan, you're right, and this is why it's interesting, because two things are going to happen here. Either LeBron parachutes in at the end of the career and kind of ruins the repeat of the Knicks and goes, yeah, you guys think you're big honchos in the East. I'm back now. Or all these dopes down in Philadelphia get all excited like they're back as a basketball franchise. We're not going to be beaten down. And you fall flat on your face and this thing blows up. I look at this as the old win-win for me.
2: I think I said that to you the other day because we were ranking it in terms of entertainment value. And obviously as a non-Knicks fan, I was like, I think that the LeBron to Philly thing is just the win-win for the way you laid out.
1: Yes.
2: For me, at least, and for you. If it works, it stops the Knicks. If it doesn't work, it's hysterical because it's a disaster. Now, I think for the Knicks fans, and we'll hear from you, the Knicks fans out there, I don't think you're scared. I think you're very confident with the roster that you have and the team that you have and what you accomplished. And certainly the Sixers have a lot of questions. They got a lot of questions about the health of Joel Embiid. That never changes. How Jaylen Brown fits on this roster and how LeBron James fits on this roster. I think there are lots of questions on if this chemistry experiment could actually work. So the Sixers have the highest success possibility.
1: Yeah.
2: But they also have a big boom factor now.
1: Yeah.
2: With a move like this. This is, I got to tell you, maybe I shouldn't be. Maybe this is an Evan fault. I'm stunned by this.
1: I am too.
2: I never took him going there that seriously. And he actually did it. He went to Philly. He went to that dump. He went to, and here's the thing, and you nailed it. Say what you want about LeBron James. You like him, you hate him. It doesn't even matter. You got to call it like it is. At least we have to try to call it like it is.
1: Yeah.
2: He is putting his ass on the line.
1: Definitely.
2: Because if he went to Cleveland, no matter what happened, he's LeBron. He's a hero. If he goes to Miami, kind of the same thing. They won two championships. And if they go to Golden State, I think they're drunk off their dynasty. Whatever. It was cool to see all these guys play together. Big deal. It didn't work. You go to Philly, LeBron, it's going to go one of two ways. You are either going to be a freaking legend in that city.
1: Yeah.
2: A legend. that you delivered a championship for the city of Philadelphia, or at least you were a part of delivering a championship to the city of Philadelphia.
1: Dude, this core hasn't gotten it done. They'll build a statue for LeBron.
2: Well, Jaylen Brown, though, has also been a...
1: I understand that. Then a combo statue. LeBron will be forever.
2: I agree, and I think Knicks fans can speak on that. Yeah. Like, everyone's getting a statue in Knicks fans' minds right now. Mikal Bridges, Karl Anthony Towns. Sure, Jalen Brunson is the captain, but everyone has now become a legend in this town. Mikal Bridges comes back here in 25 years. He's a legend. Same with Kat. So I think Philadelphia is very similar in terms of what's it called when you can't win a championship?
1: Drought.
2: Their drought, thank you. Their drought is 10 years shorter, but that's still a lot.
1: It's a long-ass time.
2: They're going on 44 years next year. The Knicks ended it at 53. Let's not act like it's that big of a difference. So either he goes down as this all-time Philly icon, or they're going to hate his guts. Like, there's no in-between with that city. There's no way LeBron James escapes from Philadelphia with a blah answer. It's either all or nothing. He's either an icon or he's hated. And this is the only team he could have picked that would have fit that. Because those other teams wouldn't have had that boom bust factor, and yet he decided to go to Philadelphia.
1: It's crazy, man. If you would have told me in April, is there a scenario where you're actually interested in LeBron James basketball games in 2026, 2027? I was done. I'm fascinated. Like, I can't wait. Give me them on opening night on the Peacock.
2: I was just about to say.
1: They're playing the Knicks on
2: opening
1: night.
2: Knicks Sixers opening night. We got to do it.
1: And if you think they're not, just remember, Adam Silver himself said they couldn't even formulate a schedule until LeBron came out. You mean to tell me that they got the golden goose of him coming back east, where you're going to see a lot more games than if he was playing at 10 o'clock at night.
2: Sure.
1: And they're not going to take them, who the Sixers fans and Knicks fans hate each other, not put him in Madison Square Garden on opening night? They're playing them.
2: I would think so, yeah.
1: And I'll give you the other one. The Knicks are playing them on Christmas Day. Those are your two trips.
2: Knicks Sixers is very appealing.
1: Yeah, very appealing. Now, where it hurts the Knicks fan, no offense. You guys got your blood the last two of the last 3 years. You ain't a fool. I mean, you could if you wanted to. Going to be very hard to take over that building.
2: No, we said that the other day. Like, it doesn't mean you can't, because where there's a will, there's a way.
1: Yeah, if you pay enough, you can do anything you want. But if you're paying enough, you're ending up... Like, there's going to be close to MSG prices with LeBron in the playoffs.
2: There's two things that are going to make it more challenging for the Knicks fan to ever fill up Philadelphia the way they did the last couple of years. Number one, you're right. The prices go up. LeBron's there. And the expectations go up. Even before bringing in LeBron James, they did bring in Jaylen Brown, and there were going to be different expectations towards the Sixers this upcoming year. And here's the other thing. I think after you win, there's also a little bit less desperation from the fans. The fans did a remarkable job throughout the postseason, whether it was Philly, Cleveland, or San Antonio, traveling, going on the road. Like, take our dear buddy Sal Licata. Yeah. Sal did a great job. He went to San Antonio, and good for him. I don't think he's able to have the conversation with his wife this upcoming year and say, I want to do it again. Because you've already done it.
1: True.
2: You know what I mean? So I think that people in general, I'm just using him as an example because I know him and I know he did it, but people aren't going to be as willing to do it when you're trying to win a second championship as opposed to a first. But yeah, you know, you hit it on the head. I mean, the place is going to be packed.
1: It's going to be packed.
2: And the prices are going to be jacked. But you're right. At this point, sign us up for opening night.
1: It got to be.
2: I think the Knicks fan would want that. I mean, sure, you want to rub it into Wemby and have a finals rematch and have Wemby have to watch the banner being raised. Sure, you could do that. But Cleveland, boring. No one needs that. Boston, boring. Nobody needs that. My team, boring. Nobody would ever think of that. So it's the Sixers. It's LeBron James, Jaylen Brown, and the Sixers. And you know what this has also done? Not to say he's not important, because he's always going to be important, but Joel Embiid is kind of irrelevant.
4: This was a success.
1: Yeah, this is the opposite of Durant going to Golden State, where Curry had already won. This is like, Embiid, you couldn't do this. We need to get a real champion with you. And Brown is too.
2: That's what I'm saying. Like, they added two. They completely changed things.
1: It's so the focus not on there. Now, you got to do me something here, Evan.
2: I'll do whatever.
1: I'll pay face. I got to go Nets Sixers with you.
2: Nets Sixers?
1: Listen, don't
2: see LeBron James.
1: Time out. I didn't even
2: think about my Nets tickets.
1: And that's why I'm going to make the case. Knicks, go make a boatload. You said on these airwaves, you've taken your son, you've seen the LeBron thing. I actually am fascinated with this. Full disclosure, I've actually never seen LeBron James in person.
2: No way.
1: Never did. And never really cared.
2: You've never seen LeBron James in person?
1: No, it never worked out that way. And I've been to a million NBA games.
2: Crazy.
1: That being said, I'll pay face. I've been there during the darkest of games with you, with the Cavs up by 40 at halftime. I got
2: to
1: get to one of these.
2: I will take you to see Nets Sixers, LeBron.
1: And I'll pay. I'm not looking for a freebie.
2: Here's going to be the funniest part ever.
1: It'll be two football Sundays?
2: Yes.
1: I knew where you were going. And then in that case, I'm out. But yeah.
2: It's going to be two football Sundays, and he's going to not be able to go. Or the other factor is LeBron is in his 40s, and the Sixers are going to have championship aspirations. He may not play every game.
1: And that'll be so perfect.
2: And one
1: though.
2: Of the games you definitely skip is Brooklyn.
1: Yeah, that,
2: you just do. I mean,
1: listen, that happens. It happens. I'll see Embiid. Well, actually, I won't see him either.
2: You won't see him.
1: Who are you going to see? Jaylen Brown and VJ Edgecombe. Yeah, VJ Edgecombe. The other part of this, too, which I think is the bigger conversation, probably the more important conversation. I kind of think you're probably going to agree with this. Sixers absolutely are the biggest threat to the Knicks in the East.
2: Oh, I think now they are, yeah.
1: Like, I don't even think now there's a doubt. Like, if you went through every team in the East that you could possibly think of, then, yeah, I know Halliburton's returning in Indiana.
2: No.
1: But this is different, man. This is Jaylen Brown, LeBron, with Embiid, with Maxey, with Edgecombe in his year two. That is as legitimate a threat as you will find in the Knicks in the East.
2: Look. Two things, again, can be true. As a Knicks fan, you're not worried. I think most Knicks fans are also still on the high of winning an NBA championship, so thinking about next year is probably like not close to your brain right now.
1: Yeah.
2: But even if you are starting to think about the year, I think there's a level of trust that you have in this core and in this roster where, no, you don't look at even the additions of LeBron and Jaylen Brown as scary to you, but you can take a step back and say they're the biggest threat. They're the number one contender, as we say in wrestling terms. Look, a part of why I believed in the Knicks for a full year, I always had them going to the finals. I never had them winning. So I'll admit where I fall short of predictions. I never had them winning a championship, but I always had them going to the NBA finals. And a lot of it was similar to what we've said about the Yankees, that the league, or in this case, the conference, was flawed and that there was no one else as good. And it turned out to be absolutely true. No offense. And the Knicks did a great job of taking advantage of it. They slaughtered everybody in their way. They turned out to be far and away the best team. But when you look at Detroit, especially with the questions around Jalen Duren and his future, and even what they've done this offseason as a roster, and you look at, well, what are they next season? You look at Boston obviously getting worse with the decision on Jaylen Brown. Yes, Indiana will get better with the return of Tyrese Halliburton, and that's certainly a bugaboo considering the success that the Pacers have had against the Knicks. And you look at Philadelphia prior to this, and you look at Miami with Giannis.
1: Did you mention Toronto?
2: Throw in Toronto, who obviously added Kawhi Leonard when they had Kawhi Leonard, because that's not official.
1: Brooklyn with Mikael Brown, obviously.
2: All right. Teams have gotten better, no doubt, and the conference feels better, but the Knicks were always going to be the favorites going into this season. The Sixers, at least, have just, I mean, they've cut the gap.
1: Yeah.
2: But they're a science experiment. At the end of the day, they haven't played together yet.
1: You know,
2: and we know this about the basketball. You saw with the Knicks last year and the year before. It takes time to gel.
1: No, listen.
2: We can't just assume it's going to click right away because it won't.
1: I can't deny that. I completely agree with you, but I'm going to invert that conversation back to this. This goes back to also everything we were talking about with the pressure in the Knicks in the spring about the wide openness of the Eastern Conference. It is because things could click here for Philadelphia. Imagine the Knicks had fallen short. Imagine they lost to the Spurs or Oklahoma City. We would be having a much different conversation about how the Knicks didn't take advantage of the pressure that was on them in a year where they had to get it done based on the
2: wide open. If they lost in any of those situations, LeBron would be a Knick right now.
4: So LeBron has tweeted out his decision.
2: Yes,
4: I'll read it in full. I thought I was done when the season ended. I wasn't ready to announce it. I knew I needed some time to really decide, but I was pretty sure I played my last game.
1: Not full of crap.
4: I was honest at that last press conference when I said I needed to look at myself and decide if I still love this game. I still truly love this game, and I have more to give. The last few weeks have really been special. I've never been able to have no clue what to do and take real time to just think. I've had an incredible few months with all the people I love trying to figure it all out. This is my last decision. I'm not going for money. I'm not going for family. What am I really playing for at this point? I still want to sacrifice. I still want to work. I still want to grind. I still want to compete to win and to have a chance at the feeling of winning another championship. I believe I can help the Philadelphia 76ers, a championship team. I'm so excited to energize a new fan base and start this incredible journey one last time. Thank you, LA. Miami, I'll forever love, and Northeast Ohio will always be home.
2: Wow. I got to tell you, I respect LeBron James. I think this was an amazing decision. Amazing in terms of it takes stones.
1: It does.
2: This is a take stones decision. Like when he went to Miami, the criticism was that's easy. He took the easy way out. And while the Sixers are loaded, no doubt about it, and they probably do fit the bill on the most loaded roster he can join, he is putting a part of his legacy on the line here. He just is. Because you go to Philly and you fail, you have another city that's going to hate you. Like, LeBron James is loved in Cleveland, even after a decision like this. He's loved in Miami. He helped them win two championships. And in Los Angeles, look, he'll never be as loved as Magic and Kareem and Jerry West and Kobe and Shaq. Wow, it's a kind of a deep list.
4: Yeah.
2: But I think there'll be an appreciation. It was a championship.
1: It's his longest continuous stop.
2: I know, which is crazy. I don't think he's hated in L.A. is the point. He's never going to be an all-time Laker. I think anyone who suggests otherwise is a fanboy. He's not. But fairly good job out there. There is a chance he leaves Philly as hated as anybody in Philly you could think, as Michael Irvin or J.D. Drew. And he understands that. And I think the other thing this tells you, if the Knicks didn't win an NBA title, he would 1,000% be a Knick.
1: Because
2: he wasn't afraid of the market or this. He's going to Philly. He basically said, I went to the roster that gives me the best chance to win. Because, let's just chase one more championship. But he also went to the place that offers the most to lose. Just like coming to New York would have offered the most to lose.
4: And that was also his next choice if he had not chosen the Lakers back in 2018.
2: The Knicks?
4: Yeah.
2: I don't know if I believe that.
4: Really?
2: I don't know if I believe
4: was
2: that.
4: Was there? What do you think was the backup option?
2: I think it was just going back to Cleveland at that point.
5: Yeah, I agree. But
2: you
5: we'll
2: know
5: never
2: what?
5: Know.
2: We'll never know.
4: I thought at the time the Sixers were a second option.
2: Yeah, I remember thinking that too, but it was always tough to imagine Philly. And I hate to be a jerk about the city, but LeBron going to Philly. It just felt... Like, think about the places he went outside of Cleveland. Cleveland he's from, he was drafted, very different.
5: Miami,
2: he went to
5: LA.
2: South Beach in L.A.? Yeah. Like, now he's going to freaking Philly?
5: Well, they have a Rocky statue there. I don't know. Also, very in the weeds, but very funny based on what we've done on the show. I mean, the happiest people in the world right now, and they probably don't even realize it yet, are the Philadelphia Phillies. Because when they meet their inevitable end this October, as the losers they always are in October, that fan base that always hates them anyway will have a nice, soft excitement landing spot of going, LeBron's here, it's October. And then you're going to get, one less calls on one less day of calls on WAP saying Brandon Marsh is a loser.
2: That's fair enough. Fair enough. Yeah, I think overall, and if you're just tuning in, LeBron James has selected the Philadelphia 76ers. In that statement, he did not announce his retirement, but he certainly announced that this is it. Like, it's going to be his career ending in Philadelphia, whether it's just 1 year or he exercises his player option to play next year. You know what I think that means? You know what I'm reading that option as? They win a championship, he's done. He'll leave as a champion. He'll get to do something that, Michael Jordan didn't do.
5: Yeah.
2: He left as a playoff loser. He didn't even make the playoffs with the Wizards.
5: True.
2: Sorry, I'm not a documentary that's going to ignore the 2 years in D.C. So I think if they win, he's done. And he gets to leave at that ceremony and say, I'm done. If they lose but they're close, I think he comes back and wraps it up a year after in 28. That'd be my prediction on LeBron James with what he said and then the contract he signed. Now, you said, as Alex was reading the statement, you didn't believe he was close to retirement, even though he said he was?
5: No, he wasn't going to retire off that. He was coming back. He didn't do the tour. LeBron could say whatever he wants, and I'm sure there's probably like 3% of him that probably was never believed. But he wants the retirement tour.
2: Hold on a second.
5: He's not getting it if he wins.
2: He's not. First of all, nothing in that statement says there should be a retirement tour this year. He signed a 2-year deal. He has eliminated the retirement tour. Do you agree with that?
5: Yes and no.
4: There's also a player option as well. I mean, he's also basically just said that Miami and Golden State are not title contenders.
2: Yeah, he said that. And Cleveland.
4: Cleveland.
2: He said about all three of them.
4: I agree.
5: If you have the Philadelphia 76ers circle in the schedule, you are approaching that as if it's your last opportunity to see LeBron James.
2: No, that's fans could do what they want. I'm telling you, teams are not bringing out the gifts for LeBron.
5: Okay.
2: This is not a retirement tour. Sorry. I know that we all think LeBron wants one, and maybe he will get one next year, but not this year, not based on that statement, not based on that contract. And if I'm right that the Sixers win and then he retires, then all y'all are wrong. He didn't want a retirement tour, or at least he didn't do it. We can admit when we're wrong. It's okay. You're allowed to.
5: Point is, nobody watched basketball last year thinking, including LeBron, that was it for.
2: Okay, so what about this year? You're saying you
5: I think it could be. I will approach this year as if it's the last year of LeBron James' career. I never thought that last year, nor do I think LeBron thought that.
2: That's totally fine. I'm just saying.
5: And LeBron declared in that statement, this is his last stop.
2: It's his last stop, but he signed a 2-year deal.
5: Yeah, okay.
2: He's not getting a retirement tour. I mean, no team should give him a retirement tour now. He didn't announce his retirement. And he announced this is the last team he's going to be on, but he also signed a 2-year contract.
5: You think a Knicks fan will be bothered when every weekend and Saturday night at ABC it's a Sixer game, not a Knicks game?
2: Yeah. I don't know. Do we care how many? But first of all, the Knicks are still going to get a crazy amount of primetime games.
5: No doubt, but when looking at that Eastern Conference schedule on those weekends when you're expecting those big moments, they're yielding to the 76ers for the Knicks.
2: I'll ask Craig that. Though Craig made me laugh yesterday because he was bitching about, I know he hates LeBron, but it made me laugh. He's bitching how LeBron's holding up the schedule, and he just wants the schedule to come out. And I'm thinking to myself, do you know when the schedule normally comes out? It does not come out in July. It comes out in the second week of August.
5: It used to come out in July.
2: When? Not in the last 5 years,
5: I have to say. Like, for a long time, growing up, it was always July.
2: I'm not saying it wasn't ever. I'm saying
5: is Adam Silver's world that's come
2: the
5: out
2: the last
5: August.
2: 5 years, and the only reason I know this, because otherwise, why would I remember when the schedule comes out, is because I'm weirdly excited about the schedule, because I'm a season ticket holder for multiple teams,
5: yeah,
2: and I want the schedule, and it's always like August 10th.
5: Yeah.
2: So unless it's being pushed 3 weeks, it was never delayed. It was just Adam Silver said it may be delayed.
5: Look, Adam Silver, just do me one favor. Don't put the Sixers in the Nets grouping for the midseason tournament.
2: They've already announced the midseason tournament.
5: Did they really?
2: Yeah, go Google it. You'll see it yourself. I have no idea what bracket anybody's in. I just know they've already announced that.
5: What? How can you announce that without the schedule?
2: Stop arguing with me. Just go Google it.
5: Now I got to argue something I barely cared about to begin with, but I cared enough to open up the mic.
2: We'll get to some of your calls coming up. LeBron James is now a member of the Philadelphia 76ers. We'll also play some show history trivia with Sean Morash at 888-808-1019. That is the toll-free number as we hang out with you on this beautiful summer Friday. Our friends at Town Fair Tire remind you, at Town Fair Tire, you always get the guaranteed lowest price on name-brand tires from Connecticut to Maine. 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Nobody.
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2: 12 noon here on this Friday, July 24th. It took LeBron James a couple of weeks, but he has made a decision, a two-year contract with the Philadelphia 76ers, which he has confirmed on his social media account. He is not announcing his retirement. The only thing he announced is that this is his final stop. So this contract is probably his final contract. Is it only 1 year in Philly? Is it 2 years in Philly? We shall see. But ladies and gentlemen, the war between New York and Philadelphia has gotten hot. Because this Knicks-Sixers rivalry hasn't really been a rivalry. It's been a hammer and a nail. It's been the Knicks nailing the city. As Josh Hart said, Philadelphia no longer a sports town after what the Knicks and their fans did to that city a few months ago. And obviously 2 years earlier, same thing, beating them in the postseason and taking over their building. But even then, the Sixer fans never believed. They never really believed in that team. They didn't even like that team. But this offseason, in trying to stop the defending NBA champion New York Knicks, they went out and traded for a finals MVP, Jaylen Brown, and now they have added LeBron James. And so if you are a Knicks fan, you should still be confident. You are still the favorites, but boy, oh boy, do you have a sexy enemy. the Sixers, Philadelphia, that big giant injury stiff, Joel Embiid.
0: This was a success.
2: Jaylen Brown, who don't even like you. Jaylen Brown has publicly ripped the Knicks many times, and now LeBron James. I got to admit, and I say this just as a basketball fan, this is awesome.
1: No, it's a lot of fun. And it dawned on me in another break, there's another big fat loser here too. And that's the Boston Celtics. Because you foobarred this whole Jaylen Brown thing thinking you were getting Giannis.
2: He was never going to Boston, LeBron, by the way. Is that your pivot?
1: No.
2: Okay.
1: But you then, because you screwed that all up, Giannis ends up in Miami. Jaylen Brown's ticked off. You have to go to the next best suitor. You trade him in division. That matters to Philadelphia. I don't know that LeBron's choosing Philly if Jaylen Brown's not
2: here. He's not. No, I'll help you out there. You're right. And from LeBron, that perspective, the Celtics created this.
1: And of course, we don't know how this works out, right? Boom, bust. We all understand that. But the idea that this could work out and that Philadelphia now is, you stare at that starting five on paper, you go, boy, you missed out on Giannis. By that, you pissed off your number two star. Now he's in Philadelphia, made LeBron more attractive. You could turn around and basically help hand Philadelphia a championship.
2: No, I agree. I think that's a fair point. Though I did realize that when Sean said before that LeBron to Philly is a win-win situation, that he stole my opinion from 3 days ago.
1: Oh, God.
2: Take a listen. This was July 21st here on Evan and Tiki.
3: But him going to Philly is the ultimate win-win for me personally, and I'll tell you why. If the Sixers collapse and LeBron becomes the enemy of Philadelphia, we'll all laugh. You know, we'll cook the marshmallows, we'll watch it burn, we'll crack up, it'll be funny.
4: Actual marshmallows.
3: Not my dog, Marshmallow. Marshmallows, right? It'll be the funnest, most enjoyable thing you can imagine. But let's say it works. Well, if it works, then F the Knicks.
4: Yeah.
1: Crazy.
2: By the way, speaking of predictions and things we've said here on the air, I want to take you all the way back to May, because this is when we did this here on Evan and Tiki. We predicted LeBron James's next destination. This was May 12th. Now, keep in mind, nothing had been announced. Like, it wasn't announced that he was leaving the Los Angeles Lakers. So the Lakers were still in play. This was May 12th after the Lakers, I think, had been eliminated. And we went around the room and predicted where LeBron James would play basketball in 2026. This is the moment to check out how we did.
1: Okay.
2: Again, I always say we can make predictions on the air. If you don't check in how you did, then you were just wasting time on the air. People want to know if you were right or wrong. So, are you ready?
1: I'm very ready.
2: Let's start off with me, because I do remember what I said, and I was wrong. Take a listen. I'm taking the easy way out. I think he stays in L.A. I think he's got so much going on there in Hollywood. Mm-hmm. I think he's just comfortable there. Unfortunately for LeBron, you won't be teammates with Austin Reeves anymore, because he's coming to Brooklyn.
1: Oh, my God.
2: How many wrong things could I say in one sentence?
4: Jeez. You're wrong.
2: Yeah. Got that one. Got a few things wrong on that.
5: I don't know what the fuck you're talking about.
2: So I'm 0 for 1.
1: Okay.
2: You want to check in on Tiki Barber?
1: Yes.
2: Tiki Barber, on May 12th, where's LeBron going?
3: For the record, LeBron James is not retiring.
4: I don't think he's retired.
3: And LeBron James will play for what team?
4: I'm going to officially say Cleveland.
3: Officially say Cleveland.
1: I mean, you're in the mix.
2: I mean, I thought they were going to get it right, honestly. I thought since he announced the no L.A. thing, or the Lakers announced it, because it was kind of one of those dumpings, but then it was labeled a mutual breakup, I agreed. I went to Tiki and said, he's going back to Cleveland. Like, this is a waste of time. I even mentioned that comment. Like, why are we waiting for this? We know he's going to Cleveland. So far, Tiki closest to the pin. Before we play, do you remember what you said?
1: I think I said Cleveland.
2: Ladies and gentlemen, Sean Morash.
3: So you say he's not retiring. Where does he end up?
4: Clippers.
3: The Clippers.
1: He stays out in L.A. I think things are weird now. I think he knows that this is Luka's team, and he's just going to get out of the way, but he doesn't want to uproot anything, and he's out there to be in Hollywood.
2: When?
1: I think he just has a very nondescript farewell with the Clippers. How stupid was that? When was this?
2: May 12th.
1: Okay, never mind. Because after the finals, I made the prediction that it would be Cavs-Lakers in the finals with LeBron on the Cavs.
2: Here's the thing about predictions that are always fun. It's always about the timing of when you do it, right?
1: Oh, my God, the Clippers.
2: Obviously, we could have done this LeBron game 3 weeks ago, and everyone would have picked between the four rumored teams.
1: Yeah.
2: We did this at the very beginning of the process, which was before there was even a breakup, hence why I said the Lakers and you said the Clippers. I would say you lost that game.
1: Yeah.
2: I was closer to the pin than you were.
1: Yeah. I guess looking back, my mindset made sense, but it was never the reality.
2: Let's go to Sal in Keyport. What's up, Sal?
6: Hey, guys. Happy summer to everybody.
2: Happy summer. What's up, man?
6: Last week, watching Fox 5, Ryan Christopher was at the Fan Fanatic Fest thing. He's interviewing two 11-year-old kids with Philly shirts on. The kid goes, I was going to wear my Sixers shirt, but I was afraid to get beat up. That's what he said.
2: Right.
6: So he had his regular baseball jersey on. He said that his friend's sister found out that LeBron's daughter was signed up for a volleyball school in Philly. He broke the news first. This 11-year-old kid, he had a Kool-Aid smile on.
2: Wow.
6: It was unbelievable. Well, yes.
2: What's crazy about this, Sal, is over the last few weeks, there have been things that you didn't want to jump to the conclusions on. Like, remember the YouTube leak by the Miami Heat a few days ago?
1: Yes.
2: Or even LeBron's public comment when he said, you got to trust the process. Remember that whole thing?
1: Yep.
2: And then everyone laughed and he's like, oh, it's not what I meant. Well, maybe it is what he meant. And maybe you're right that those kids heard that LeBron's daughter was doing this. But then we also heard his kids were going back to Akron. Like, there are so many things at the time that you hear and you just throw it away. And then once you get the results, you can look back on it and say, maybe that was right.
1: With all due respect to those kids.
2: You're going to rip the kids now?
1: I'm not going to rip the kids because I'm sure they heard. I don't think the kid lied. I think he heard what he heard. I think somebody made that up to the kid because, Evan, you and I are not LeBron James, but we're both dads. LeBron is living out in L.A. We have still a ways to go before he even has to, like, find a condo in Philly for the year being. Like, I'm sure he's not going to sell the house in L.A. The idea that the first thing the James family was going to do was go, let's make sure we could sign our daughter up for recreational volleyball.
2: You're saying that's not realistic?
1: No! No, matter of fact, I don't even think volleyball signups are open yet.
2: I also think, like,
1: And if you were late to the signups, I think you call the coach and go, it's LeBron here. I'm moving. Can you squeeze my daughter in?
2: Can you make like a little bit of an adjustment for
1: me? What an asinine thing to believe.
2: Also, does LeBron have to move his family to Jersey, to South Jersey? He doesn't have to.
1: Oh, you don't think there's a nice home for him waiting in Camden?
2: No, I mean, like, like he can get himself like a really, really nice apartment. Yeah. And he stays there, obviously, on homestands.
1: Sure.
2: But for the most part, they're traveling during an NBA season. And he's probably going to visit his family on the West Coast. I'm in L.A. Like, wherever he wants to live permanently should just be where he lives.
1: And doesn't his wife want to be near her son, Bronny?
2: Yeah, where's the son, Bronny, going to play?
1: Wherever L.A.'s G League team is.
2: He's not going to end up somewhere else?
1: No. No, also, I do have one other Nick tie-in that hit me. Do you think Joel Embiid is staying healthy?
2: No.
1: Okay. Do you like the other start? Do you think the Sixers, with the four constituted, could be a threat without Embiid now? Brown.
2: Yeah, I think one of the beauties if you're a Sixer fan is you no longer have to rely on the health of Joel Embiid. You no longer have to go into postseasons and say, if Joel is healthy, like I can see a way in which they're very good without Joel Embiid. In fact, based on spacing and matchups and the way you want to play guys, you can make a case maybe they're better off without Joel Embiid.
0: So and they also have Simons.
2: That's right. Pickup. They brought an Anfernee Simons. Yeah. I forgot about
1: that's
2: that.
1: That's true, too.
2: They made moves this off. They did lose Kelly Oubre.
1: Okay, but
2: if
1: hold
2: we're
1: on.
2: Thinking about the, you know,
0: Dean
2: the depth
0: Wade,
2: charts.
0: I guess.
1: Before they anybody finishes,
0: Wade.
1: Can I get my point in?
2: Sorry. Go ahead.
1: If Embiid is out, who's the Sixers center?
2: Oh, yeah. Didn't they sign, what's his name?
1: Ariel Huck-Porty.
2: They signed Ariel Huck-Porty.
1: All right, either way. Huck-Porty could be playing serious minutes versus the Knicks.
2: They got Bona, who's going to be stiff competition for Huck-Porty.
1: I like what you did there.
0: Maybe LeBron at the five.
2: Maybe?
1: Yeah. By the way, my way to wedge Huck-Porty being relevant.
2: I understand. Look, the Sixers are a threat. You don't have to think that they're better than you because I still would pick the Knicks. Like, if you're asking me right now, I'd still pick them because I think that continuity matters. I really do. And unfortunately, because LeBron's in his 40s, it's not like they have a lot of time. It's like he's going to be there forever. But I do think continuity matters. I think there's going to be a lot of discussions early in the year about the fit and guys learning how to play together because it really is a new roster when you think about the guys. Now, think about the guys that are playing together.
1: Ultimately, this is obviously a massive story, and we're just projecting right now. Like, they could be the biggest threat to the Knicks. They probably are, yada, yada, yada. But let's fast forward 15 years, Evan.
2: Mm-hmm.
1: When you're out at the beach in North Carolina with that home.
2: Okay.
1: Will spotting a LeBron Sixers jersey be like spotting a Shaq Celtics jersey?
2: It all depends on what happens.
1: I'm just asking you what you think. Obviously, it all depends on what happens.
2: Yeah, I mean, LeBron, and this is why, no matter what you think of him, and it is okay to hate LeBron James. Like, I try not to be a person whose opinions are already based on what I think of the person. Like, I'm just going to tell you how I feel about the situation. LeBron James picking the Sixers showed a lot of stones. I really do. I think it said a lot about him. He did not take the easy way out. He is in a spot in which he's either going to be absolutely hated in one city or beloved. He took a major gamble right now. He did. That's the reality. You can hate him all you want. This is the opposite of going to South Beach. I know the Sixers are good and it gives them the best chance to win. Yes, I get that part. But there's certainly no guarantee to win. They're not the favorites in my books, though I'll check the betting odds real soon just to see if the Vegas odds disagree with me. They may. They did all last year. But he's putting his ass in the jackpot, to quote that umpire.
1: No, didn't Terry say ass
2: no,
1: in the jackpot?
2: No, it was the umpire.

0: He ends up retiring. Jaylen Brown's still sticking around. You might feel good about, like, hey, we finally learned how to win. Now we could close it out. We didn't need LeBron to close it out. You might not think the window's over even if LeBron's done.
1: Well, I think about it on my end, and it's not the same. I understand this. If Aaron Rodgers had led the Jets to a Super Bowl, but they lost.
2: Good call.
1: I was going to love him. I wasn't going to look back and say what a disaster. I'd been disappointed that we didn't win, but I certainly wouldn't go back and hate the guy.
0: Yeah.
1: So I think that's something for Philadelphia to decide, like how they feel about it. But I kind of have a feeling, I was about to call you Teak. I have this kind of feeling, Sean. It is either going to be a championship or an unmitigated disaster. Like, it's going to be... either going to be great...
2: Blowing and sucking.
1: Or it's going to be horrible.
0: I mean, we've seen that plenty in sports.
1: No, I know. Let's go to Rob in Connecticut. Hey, Rob.
3: Hey, guys. Thanks for having me on. First off, I think it's championship or bust. The reality is, even if he's 42 years old, he's joining a team that eventually will have four All-Stars as starters. Edgecombe will be an All-Star one day.
1: Yep.
3: But do we really think this team can win a championship when you have a 4-5 who can't guard a high schooler anymore? I mean, LeBron's 42. He's 42 years old. I don't expect him to guard guys the way he used to. And B can't run up and down the court. And the reality is, when there's 5 minutes left in an Eastern Conference Finals, both of them will be on the court. The reason the Knicks won a championship this year was because Karl Anthony Towns unlocked a new level defensively.
1: Yep, yep.
3: You're not getting that from a 4-5. If it was a point guard and a 5 who couldn't guard, maybe your shooting guard and a power forward could make up for it. But you have a 4-5 who are going to get abused defensively.
1: Unless,
3: there is not a chance.
1: Unless, Robin, that's why
3: wins a ring.
1: I wouldn't say no chance. I agree with your questions about the roster. Yeah. No chance, a little too far. Unless, and I hinted at this earlier, they are better off when Joel Embiid is not on the floor. And you do get LeBron, I think you said it, Alex, at the 5, and you're a little bit more athletic. Yeah. There's a lot of ways you can do it, but there's a bigger thing going on right now. Much bigger thing, even if we don't care about it. The day after the election, the presidential election, me and Tiki made our long-term predictions on who the candidates would be in 2028.
0: Uh-huh.
1: This is a big moment for the guy I predicted on the Democratic side. Because Josh Shapiro, the governor of Pennsylvania, is being held responsible for convincing LeBron James to pick the Sixers.
0: Is that right?
1: The governor ran into LeBron recently and apparently made a very strong pitch to James about joining the Sixers. Now, you may say, great, give Josh Shapiro credit. And the governor's already come out with a statement, a proclamation by the governor, where today is LeBron James Day in the city of brotherly love. So you know this governor, who is clearly running for president, is taking some bows. Here's the problem, Mr. Governor. Your ass is in the jackpot, too. Because if this doesn't work out, you're going to lose a lot of votes.
0: Yeah. Or did he promise LeBron a vice presidency?
1: You think so? Maybe he did. Maybe that was a part of the deal.
0: Oh, wait, what?
1: I'll put you on the ticket.
0: This is a...
1: But my point is, this is great for his campaign today.
0: Today, but
1: it may not be great in a year when the campaigning begins. Because believe it or not, the campaigning is actually going to start like as soon as the midterms are over.
0: Oh, I'm sure it will.
1: Get ready.
0: This is a very Evan Roberts question, but this is maybe the product of working until 3 years, as a matter of fact, which we'll get to.
1: And Evan Roberts question, what about Josh Shapiro? You have no idea who he is, don't you?
0: I do know who Josh Shapiro is.
1: Oh, do you?
0: Yeah, but only because you guys talked about him already, and then I remember.
1: Because we have a nickname for him that I'm not sure I'm allowed to say.
0: I forgot the nickname.
1: So
0: let's move on.
1: I like Josh. He's a good dude. What's up?
0: There are Knicks fans that are going to be flooding that Philadelphia sports complex tonight.
1: Yeah.
0: Are we getting LeBron sucks chance at Citizens Bank tonight from Yankee
1: crap,
0: fans?
1: Oh, crap. I forgot Yankees-Phillies tonight.
0: Yankees-Phillies
1: Yankee fans, listen to me.
0: This is an Evan Roberts question.
1: That's so up my alley. I don't know if you guys are on your way yet, and I think Yankee fans will show up. I think there'll be a decent amount of Yankee fans. It's not often you get to go to the bank. It's only once every 2 years because of interleague play. Oh, I think you got to make it your mission. I think if you're a Yankee fan tonight, and I acknowledge, as even though I'm a Net fan, most of New York, if not all of New York, you are Knicks fans. I get it. I understand it. I know my place in the world. If you're invading the bank tonight, you got to go in. You got to go in. And I don't think it's MVP, because that could confuse people. They'll think you're talking about, I don't know, somebody else. It isn't even Let's Go Knicks. I think you go anti-LeBron tonight. I think you have to. I think it is your mission, if you're a Yankee Knicks fan, to attack tonight at Citizens Bank Park.
0: I agree. I think you have to.
1: And I think the other thing you do, I can't believe I'm saying this. I think you eschew the Aaron Judge jersey. I think you wear your Jalen's tonight. I think you attack.
0: I bet you
1: invade the bank with Knicks jerseys. You know why? See, I'm being fair. You have to get.

0: Philly fans some PTSD. You got to remind them about what it was like a few months ago. You got to send a message. I think if you're a Yankee fan in the car right now, turn that car back around and get your Knicks stuff and put it on.
1: Something tells me that
0: totally my alley.
1: Probably was already the plan for some Knicks fans before this decision.
0: You think so?
1: I'm sure there were going to be Brunson jerseys in the house then. I'm sure there were. But yeah, I agree with you. I knew this was happening.
0: I forgot. Hey, we got Mets, Dodgers,
1: Yankees.
0: It's a New
1: York invasion. It's a New York invasion of Philly tonight.
0: I forgot.
2: Can you believe that though? All this LeBron going to Philly just to beat Julius Randle.
1: You're funny. Good line, Alan.
0: Very good line. We have a Cinco de Lunch show coming up in a little bit. More of your calls at 888-808-1019. I did not forget. We'll find out how much Sean knows about the history of the radio show he is actually on. So that's coming up. I'm looking forward to that. Well, it's Evan and Tiki with Sean Morash. 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
2: I got the answer. We'll let you know what the new betting odds are for the Knicks to come out of the East now that LeBron James is going to go to Philadelphia. We've got a lot coming up in the next hour and a half here on the third anniversary of Evan and Tiki with Sean Morash. Tiki is out because, he's doing some stuff. He's having some fun with his wife.
3: I believe you said Pound Town to start the show.
2: I think I may have said that earlier in the show. Want to congratulate Glenn in Old Ridge. He won the Fan Cash from Fanatics. What's up, Glenn?
4: Hey, what's going on?
2: What's going on, man? Well, congratulations on your winnings. You have a chance this weekend to now maybe turn it into some more winnings. And one idea, I don't know your views on basketball, but the Knicks are still the favorites in the Eastern Conference. This slight, but even with LeBron going to Philadelphia, they remain the favorites in the Eastern Conference. So you could go a long-term play, or you could do something short-term this weekend. Your call, my man.
4: Yeah, no, Knicks again. Run it back.
2: Run it back. Well, Glenn, congratulations on the winnings and safe betting.
4: Thanks, man. Have a great day.
2: You too, man. Yeah, so right now, the Knicks are plus 320 to win the East.
3: Wow.
2: The Sixers are plus 375.
3: So they've closed the gap.
2: So the gap, because my guess before this move, the Sixers were not in that range. They were, even with the Jaylen Brown trade, probably a little bit behind Boston and Detroit. But here are the current odds in the Eastern Conference. 320 for the Knicks, 375 for the Sixers. Who do you think is third?
3: Is it the Heat?
2: The Boston Celtics at plus 500.
3: All right, I didn't know if you had
5: Toronto.
2: Who do you think is fourth?
5: Toronto.
2: It is a tie between Toronto and Detroit at plus 800. Who's next?
5: Then it's Miami.
2: The Cleveland Cavaliers
3: what?
2: At plus 850.
3: You forget about the Cavs.
2: And then you get Miami at 12 to 1.
3: Pacers.
2: The Pacers at 15 to 1.
3: Orlando.
2: The Hawks and Orlando at 20 to 1. Charlotte at 35 to 1, and no respect for the Wizards, who actually have a chance to be good next year.
3: Think about them too, man.
2: 70 to 1. And then they put at the bottom the Milwaukee Bucks, the Brooklyn Nets, and the Chicago Bulls.
3: What a different Eastern Conference.
2: Very different. It feels the Knicks are still the favorites, and they should be. But the gap, in my opinion, has been cut. That's all.
3: Yeah. So, it has been, only we'll further see. Exemplifying. 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Going back to what we started the show with, Malik Nabers will not begin training camp on the PUP list, which is a relief. But the Giants will have second-year tight end Thomas Fedoni, newly signed defensive tackle Sam Roberts begin on the PUP list, which isn't great for two guys uphill battles to make the team. Roy Robertson Harris not going on IR. He tore his Achilles in the spring. He's going to begin on PUP, leaving the door for him to return later this season.
2: Yeah. By the way, here are the history of the odds with LeBron James.
3: All right.
2: And this is winning an NBA championship. The odds I just gave you were the odds to win the East.
3: Okay.
2: The 76ers going into the offseason to win the title were 50 to 1. When they acquired Jaylen Brown, it got cut in half to 25 to 1.
3: Okay.
2: And now with LeBron, it is 7 to 1. So It has been a huge jump by the Philadelphia 76ers. Let's quickly go to Frank in Newburgh. What's up, Frank?
6: Hey, Evan, how's it going? What's going on, guys?
2: What's up, man? What's on your mind?
6: Honestly, Evan, this might be one of your worst takes, and I think what triggered me was when you said that, I don't know if you phrased it as him being brave going there. Or,
2: I think he is.
6: You know, they're taking the most risk.
2: I think he is.
6: I could not disagree more.
2: How?
6: He's got so many guys, because he's got guys ahead of him that if it goes wrong there, first of all, he's only going to be there for a year or two. And he's got so many guys ahead of him that are going to take the blame if they don't win.
2: Disagree.
6: I think that he's 40-something years old. First of all, people in Philly are probably going to hate him even if he does win, because that's just Philadelphia these days. They hate everybody out there. I don't know. I think this is the easy way out for him,
2: it's
6: and the
2: not.
6: Easiest way for him to possibly get a championship.
2: So here's the thing. Do they have the best chance to win a championship as compared to Cleveland, Miami, and Golden State? Yes. But they're not the favorites. There's a lot of questions on if this could even work. Mm-hmm. The odds are it's not going to work. And he's got more to lose in terms of what people are going to say about him, not just in Philadelphia, but nationally. And I disagree with you. Even though Jaylen Brown is in the prime of his career, and they gave up two number ones in Paul George.
5: Yeah.
2: This is LeBron James. You can sense it. You can feel it. WIP and our friends down in Philadelphia, if things go bad, they're not bashing Tyrese Maxey. They're not bashing Vijay Adjicom. We even learned it that they're going to go at all ends to defend their guy, Joel Embiid. And while though everyone will face levels of criticism, no one will face it as much as LeBron James. So it isn't the easy way out. And I think, and I'm not accusing our last caller of doing this because I can't get in his brain. I think a lot of people don't like LeBron. And so you've already formulated your opinion no matter what he does. Like, he goes to Miami, I hate him because all he wants to do is play golf. He goes to Cleveland, it's easy because they already love him there. He goes to Golden State, it's easy because Steph Curry. He goes to Philly. You already have a reason to crap on him. I'm being fair. He took the biggest risk in terms of what's going to be said about him locally in the market he just went to by going to the Sixers.
3: And let's be real. The Knicks shouldn't be scared of anybody. They're the champions, and if that's where you come from a Knicks fan perspective. But the LeBron, like, the reason this is also a hard thing is he went to a team full of losers. That team full of losers, probably unfair to Maxey and Edgecombe, really led by Embiid, is now added not one, but two guys with serious championship pedigree. I know LeBron's won a lot more than Jaylen Brown. Like, that is, you're setting yourself up for that fan base and that city to have real expectations that you're going to fix what was completely broken. And if you don't, you are going to be hated there.
2: You're going to take the heat.
3: Yes.
2: You're going to take more heat, fair or not, even though you're in your 40s and at the end of your career. Anyhow, feed us a Cinco de Luncho, Sean.
3: All right. All right.
2: This is where you play the Cinco de Luncho song. You want me to sing it for you?
7: Shoot. In the booth, somebody hide the gas.

0: It's Cinco de Roncho. Bam! Crunch! Let's go!
1: Let's go! Cinco de Roncho is brought to you by Helix Wireless, connecting everything, everywhere. And there are two things that mean a lot to me working at WFAN. Number one is that people who care get rewarded. And number two, that I don't work a lot. Okay, so both of those things were accomplished with a text I received from our own Alex Azarman around 7 p.m. last night. Hey, I'm in the show tomorrow. Am I doing Cinco? Hey, you're taking initiative, and I don't have to work as hard. Take it away, Alex.
2: Wait a second. So, and I like Alex, and he'll do a great job. You're giving up your Cinco?
1: Yeah, hell yeah, man. Alex is here. Let him do a little run here.
2: Lazy Friday from Sean.
1: No, Alex deserved it.
3: I didn't honestly expect that answer from him, but I came up with it last night, very last minute, because last night I went to go see The Odyssey. So my five.
1: Not our brand. You mean the movie?
3: Yes, the movie.
2: So, Odyssey.
1: Odyssey. The Odyssey. Not the Odyssey.
3: Yeah, so Odyssey. I guess, the Odyssey.
4: All right.
3: About Odysseus. So I decided Christopher Nolan is my favorite director of all time. Okay. So I'm going with Christopher Nolan's top five movies ever, in my opinion.
1: All right. You know what's great about this? I have no idea who the hell Christopher Nolan is.
2: Me neither.
1: So maybe I'll see these movies and I can tell you.
2: Do the list and we'll just listen because I got nothing to say.
5: Here we go.
6: Number five.
3: All right, here we go. At five, I actually have The Odyssey.
1: Okay.
3: It has climbed up the ranks. It has taken over Oppenheimer, which was the last movie that he did. I don't know if you guys watched
2: it. I did. I liked Oppenheimer. Good movie.
3: Oppenheimer was good. I preferred Odyssey very much. It was great. All action throughout the whole 2 hours, 45 minutes or something like that.
1: I've seen a lot of people talk about this, and this is a space movie, I'm assuming?
3: No. Oh, God. Have you not read
1: No, I just see everybody's talking about it. The Odyssey is like, I'm assuming we're all doing moon trips and stuff.
3: It's back when it was like the Trojan horse, like the War of Troy.
1: Oh, all right. I can already tell I'm not interested in this.
3: This is about Odysseus trying to get back home.
1: Oh, okay.
2: All right. Yeah. Keep going.
1: Keep going.
3: Okay.
6: Number four.
3: Number four, I have Inception.
1: Great movie.
3: Great movie. Leonardo DiCaprio, he was fantastic. Who else?
1: Very meta.
3: Yeah.
1: You're living inside dreams. Inside
3: Tom
1: dreams.
3: Hardy, yeah. Joseph Gordon-Levitt. That was sort of like his first twist movie that, went really popular.
1: Yes.
3: Like, so I'm going to go with Inception.
6: Number three.
3: This is a lot of people's number ones. I'm going Interstellar here. This is number three.
2: That's another great movie. I saw that one.
1: Movie. Space movie.
3: Yep. That's a space movie.
2: That was
3: yeah.
2: a space movie.
3: Again, another great movie with a great twist. A lot of them have, a lot of people that watch Christopher Nolan movies, I think, have it at number one. But I have two ahead of it, and number two for me.
6: Okay. Number two.
3: This is a shock for some people, but I think it's the most underrated movie of all time. It's The Prestige. It's with Hugh Jackman and Christian Bale. They're two magicians. They're like going at each other, and they're trying to figure out like who can get the upper
2: hand. I saw that movie too. When she started describing
3: it, yeah. Okay. It is unbelievable.
2: I'm stunned by how many of these movies I've seen.
1: Neither of us have ever heard of. Who's this guy? David Bailey? What's
2: Christopher
1: his name?
2: Nolan?
1: Christopher Nolan.
4: David Bailey.
1: David. Come on. Oh, sorry.
4: Chat.
1: That's right.
3: We talked about him earlier. The NFL draft is still stuck in your mind. Okay.
6: Number one.
3: And number one, I think this is a lot like. If you don't have this or Interstellar as your number one for Christopher Nolan movie, then I don't know what you're doing. It's The Dark Knight.
1: Oh, he did that too?
3: Yes, he did the entire Dark Knight trilogy.
1: This guy, we should know this guy, Evan.
2: I mean, the name sounded familiar. I thought he coached the 49ers once.
1: What was that? He was the Mike Nolan. He dressed up.
3: Heath Ledger as the Joker. He did one of the greatest acting performances of all time.
1: Alex, I'm going to give you credit for Cinco for two reasons. Number one. I've seen a lot of buzz, and I keep seeing people mentioning this movie, The Odyssey. I'll be honest with you, I really didn't know what it was about, and I think that was stupid of me to assume space. That just sounds like a space word.
2: Mm-hmm.
1: Number two, like all these movies tells me this guy's probably a director we should know.
2: Yeah, no, he's good. I mean, I've heard there's
3: a lot of ones that I just missed out on. Like the other ones, he did the entire Dark Knight trilogy, so he did Batman Begins and Dark Knight Rises. He did Memento. I don't know if you've heard of that. That was like one of his first ones. And he did Dunkirk. Which was
1: that's I've heard that movie. Wow, this guy's got a good. I should start watching this. Christian,
2: I mean, he's pretty good. Yeah, from the list, Interstellar and Oppenheimer were two great. Yeah. I mean, I saw them both in theaters. The funny thing about Interstellar was, I'll never forget. And I'm weird. I like it this way. I like going to movies having zero clue what it's about. And so we went to Interstellar, obviously based on the name. I had an idea it was about space.
1: Yeah,
2: but I never saw a trailer, knew nothing about it, and I went into it with the most open mind one can have. And it, for whatever reason, I think it made me love the movie even more. Like, there was an open slate.
4: Evan, I like that. However, seeing all the buzz this movie, The Odyssey, is getting, if I sat down in my mindset to watch it, and the first scene is a guy with a sword and a horse.
2: You wouldn't have liked it?
4: I mean, with all due respect, I'm sure it's a great movie for people like that genre. I don't get liking that genre.
2: All right, fair enough. Anyhow, today is the 3-year anniversary of this show. It actually started on July 24th, 2023.
4: Christopher Nolan also put this together.
2: That's right. So I went back. Actually, the guy who put it together is, he's very excited right now.
4: Yeah, people are going to actually download his podcast.
2: Yeah, his podcast is about to get very popular with LeBron. So I went back to our first show, and I analyzed it, and I pulled some audio, and I wanted to see what you remember. So I can play a little game.
4: All right.
2: How much does Sean Morass remember about our very first show?
5: Are you a stupid person?
2: Here we go.
4: Very.
2: Are you ready?
4: Let's do it. I'm going
2: to
4: shut my eyes.
2: Do you have any idea about the first things I said to open up our new show?
4: The first things you said?
2: Because unlike a lot of radio hosts say the same thing to open up every show. Like if you actually listen to it, whether it's Chris Russo or whomever, they open the show. Mike Francesa from the studios of WFN. Gio says the same thing to open every show. It's like a very traditional thing. I've never done it because I've never found something great to say to open every show. So I open every show differently. Sometimes like, hey, what's up? Sometimes it's like, oh, it's a crazy show today. What do you think was the first angle I took to the opening seconds of Evan and Tiki?
4: Taking a shot at Craig for being gone.
2: Taking a shot at Craig for being gone. Here it is, the opening seconds of the inaugural Evan and Tiki. How's everybody doing? The inaugural edition of Evan and Tiki. I got to work with Joe Beningo. He'll be the first to tell you, not a good looking guy. I got to work with Craig Carton. He wouldn't admit it. I'll say it. Kind of aged over the years. Kind of looks like a pumpkin. And now I get to work with a good-looking man. He's the best running back in the history of the Giants, but I hate to tell you, he's the second best running back in the history of New York. There you go. So I went with the looks.
4: I went with the looks and kind of a shot at Tiki to kind of break the ice starting. I was saying Curtis Martin was
2: better. Bit, but I also called him good-looking.
4: Yeah.
2: Right. I went with that angle.
4: Okay.
2: Not a full shot at Craig. The shot was at Joe and Craig, which they would both admit, not the best-looking guys.
4: Yeah.
2: What was our first open about?
4: Giancarlo Stanton couldn't round third base. He was terribly slow.
2: Mm. It's close enough. Here's what we talked about in the very beginning of our show. I'm not here, Tiki, to declare the Yankees are back and everything's fine. I'm just here to say they did their freaking job and they beat a crappy team 3 days in a row.
7: Sometimes you're supposed to take care of business. You face an opponent you know you're better than. They know that you're better than them and you're supposed to beat them.
2: You are right that Giancarlo became a subject, but yeah, it was about taking care of business against a bad Royal team. Now, first time your mic is on, the first thing you are asked about is
4: my God.
2: What?
4: Your expectations for the Yankees the rest of the year? I don't know.
2: You are incorrect. We simply asked you why you booed Giancarlo on opening day. But his first games at Yankee Stadium, there were Yankee fans who had already turned on him, including Sean Morash.
7: Why?
2: Why? Why'd you boo his ass on opening day?
4: Because he went 0-for-5 with 5 strikeouts after being brought over to be an MVP type player.
7: Okay,
4: that's
7: when
4: why.
7: You're home
4: you don't
7: run
4: strike
7: hitter,
4: out 5 times.
7: But when
4: on
7: you're a home
4: day.
7: Run hitter, don't you do that sometimes?
4: Yeah, how about not the first day when fans get robbed of intros and first pitches and all of that, and you're the first player in Yankee Stadium history to go 0-for-5 with 5 strikeouts on the team? How about that's not
2: Wait,
4: a good
2: Are you blaming Stan for the bad weather that forced them to cancel the player introductions?
4: No, but maybe just give the Yankee fan a little bit of a thrill. How about like a seeing eye single would be nice, but not 5 strikeouts? Give me a second.
2: Of course.
4: That annoys me.
2: Which part?
4: The question you set me up with.
2: It's my fault.
4: That annoys me. Now, I didn't know that or didn't remember, but that annoys me, but it makes a lot of sense 3 years later.
2: What annoys you and what makes sense?
4: So, Evan, you have a lot of, like, your favorite hits, right? You play your hits. And I think, for me, I was kind of like one of those pull-string dolls where there were a couple things that you remember about me that were, like, you still laugh about. And I think booing Giancarlo Stanton was something you were infatuated with. So, your way of reintroducing me, even though I had filled in on a couple shows with you too, now a new full-time status on the show to the crowd was to show everybody, hey, this guy's a lunatic. He booed a guy that since he booed him became a cult hero and a playoff hero at times. I'm going to show you what a maniac Sean is, where then I had such an uphill battle those first couple months trying to get people to give me a little credibility. Your first introduction to them was that I'm a maniac that was booing Giancarlo.
2: Yeah, but you...
4: 3 years after, 4 years after the fact.
2: But you even said that your prediction for what we opened about was Giancarlo Stanton's running.
4: Well, because I remember that being a big story.
2: Okay, so Stanton was the story, right? If he's a big story, why wouldn't I reference to an audience that wants to know who you are?
4: The first thing they got to know is that I booed him the very first time?
2: Yes.
4: You set me up to fail.
2: Stop
4: it. You put me in a corner to start off with.
2: Later that show, we had you race Giancarlo Stanton.
4: I remember. I had to go out into a field blocks away.
2: Now, I have one more question for you. And this one, I would be stunned if you got.
4: All right.
2: But if you get it right, you win, whatever game this is. What was the topic of your first Cinco, then at the time, De Fivo? You did a Cinco
4: wow.
2: De Fivo at 5 o'clock that day. Obviously, we've rebranded it the Cinco de Luncho, but same idea, same thing. It's wildly popular. I remember when the kids came to one of our remotes, the Pinstripe Boys,
4: oh, yeah.
2: and said, we are here to see the Cinco.
4: They're the Twin Stripe Reporter.
2: And the yes. Cinco is often mocked, but also replicated. People love it.
4: Yeah.
2: And you've done it. We've done it consistently now for three straight years. Yeah. I think there's only been two shows that there hasn't been a Cinco on. The Knicks Championship Parade Show.
4: Yeah.
2: And then a random day I forgot.
4: Yes, exactly. Exactly. Which I think was also a shortened show.
2: What was the topic of the inaugural
4: okay.
2: Cinco de Fivo?
4: I'm a fat moron. I'm going to put myself in my headspace and go, all right, I wanted to come out and make an emphatic impact, probably take too many shots early, but also be relevant and not do something not sportsy. I'm going to go the five things faster than Giancarlo Stanton.
2: By the way, that would have been a great Cinco. I hate to tell you this. I am so disappointed by what we're about to play.
4: Wow, okay.
2: It is... Like, you're going to be disappointed.
4: By the way, story of my life.
2: Put it this way.
4: Disappointed with myself years later.
2: Alex, have you heard the audio? Or are you playing this?
3: No, this is my first time
2: hearing it. Oh, this is your first time? Okay. Yeah. If you had to guess, you know, you've listened to Sean. You've done some Cincos. First show, middle of July, Yankees going on. I guess you could throw the Mets in there. What do you think would be, like, a good topic for Sean Morash?
3: Maybe, like, five trade targets for a deadline.
2: By the way, great idea. That would have been a great Cinco. What I'm about to tell you is so boring and disappointing that I'm only playing it because I need to show him how boring and disappointing it was.
4: Okay.
2: Ladies and gentlemen, here was the topic of the first Cinco.
4: I'm going to give you the five reasons to still go to a movie theater, okay. All right?
7: Now, what are we doing? Are we agreeing with you? Are we challenging
4: you're just commenting on the list as we go.
7: Oh, okay.
4: All right?
7: So this is your list and we're just the peanut gallery.
4: Yeah, you could crush it. You could agree with it.
2: Okay. I mean... The five
4: What's
2: reasons.
4: What's the context? Why would I do that?
2: I don't know.
4: Out of nowhere, I just pop my mic on at five and go, the five reasons to still go to a movie theater? There had to be some kind of reason for
2: that. I think there were a bunch of popular movies that were coming out. Like, it was just a hot weekend of movies that had just come out. Kind of like Alex was talking about Odyssey and actually did a movie-related Cinco, which for a while I thought you did on purpose.
4: That's pretty funny, actually.
2: I thought you were tributing the garbageness of his first Cinco. But no, it's just a happy coincidence. So,
4: wow.
2: Yeah, you whipped out your very first Cinco, supposed to be this big segment, and you went with the reasons we still go to movie theaters.
3: It's actually hilarious. 3 days ago, 3 years ago,
2: yes.
3: was the Oppenheimer release.
2: It was
3: the Oppenheimer Barbie, like
4: Oppenheimer and Barbie. That makes sense.
2: By the way, that's what you said in the part before I cut the clip. You said in honor of Oppenheimer and Barbie.
3: Yes.
2: Here are the five reasons to still go to a movie theater.
4: You know
2: Boy,
4: what?
2: This has come full circle.
4: And you know what, Evan? The one thing, like, you know me about Stanton, that obviously, if anybody who's listened knows, I know you're a movie guy to an extent, right? There are movies you don't know, but, like, you like going to movie theaters.
2: I love going to movie theaters. I just don't know movies, yeah.
4: I think I was doing that. And also, like, I'll peel back the curtain. We're here 3 years later. I remember we had, like, a production meeting where we all sat in a room with Tommy and with Spike, and we were talking about the show launching. And full disclosure, I think people don't want to say this, and I will give him credit. The Cinco de Fivo was Spike's idea, not my idea.
2: Absolutely.
4: And a lot of people go, oh, yeah, that's Sean's idea. And when he went around the room and I was like, well, who's going to do the Cinco? He looked at all of us and he said, you. And he pointed at me. So I think in that first time, I don't know. I think I was feeling out what I was doing and I'm assuming I was trying to be different. I don't know.
2: Now, as we sit here 3 years later, having done many, many Cincos.
4: Yeah.
2: What have you learned from that first experience?
4: From that Cinco is that these probably a lot more of these than that one will age poorly.
2: You think that one is?
4: Yeah, I think they probably, in the moment, I bet you, because anything that you hear a couple years later could be like, why were you doing that? But some of it probably makes sense. But I bet you more Cincos than not, if you played back at their 3 year mark, you'd be like, why are you doing that?
2: I do think all these years later, knowing your personality, the best Cinco that day would have been the five things slower than Giancarlo Stanton. I think that would have been the one because.
4: Oh, I also think it's evolved, though. I think if that same Stanton story happened this weekend, I think that would have been a Cinco I did. You know what I mean? Like, I think I've learned. as it's gone on. Now, some days, Thiki calls him lazy, but...
2: No. I mean, I think the first one was pretty lazy, but whatever. I do have very exciting news.
4: Okay.
2: I've been working all day for this. I wanted to make sure that we could have it before I ever announced it.
4: All right.
2: Coming up in the final hour of this show.
4: All right.
2: On the 3-year anniversary of Evan and Thiki, we got him. We got him.
4: We got him?
2: Ben Thiki makes his return!
4: Where has he been?
2: I don't know!
4: I thought for sure he would have popped up during the Knick parade.
2: All I know is Ben Thiki returns. Plus, a prominent Yankee was put on the spot. Who's the king of New York? Jalen Brunson or Aaron Judge? We'll take a listen to that and more of your reaction to the shocking news that LeBron James is going to Philadelphia. 888-808-1019. 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
2: Sean Morris minus Tiki. If you're just tuning in, LeBron James going to the 76ers. Got to give LeBron even more credit. I've already given him a little bit of credit for showing some guts going to Philadelphia, where there's a lot of pressure on him. But he's smarter than I realized, because Shams has pointed out on TV that there's a possibility LeBron is not going to live in Philadelphia, nor is he going to live in South Jersey. That LeBron James is going to actually live in New York City, and he's going to commute to Philadelphia. Because LeBron knows this is the place you'd rather live in. So basically, LeBron is confirming that the Knicks winning the championship is the reason he's not here. Because otherwise, he would have walked through that door, and I'm sure the Knicks would have been more open, and Jalen would have been more open to him coming here. But yeah, according to Shams, LeBron's going to play in Philly and live in New York.
0: Incredible. I mean, if that happens, that's incredible. Meaning, it's more likely than not on a basketball off day you'd see LeBron James walking on a street in Manhattan than any actual Knick.
2: Yeah, because they're in Westchester.
0: Yes.
2: Yeah. I see them walking down the streets.
0: That's crazy.
2: Very funny. Well, today is the 3-year anniversary of our show, and one part of our show that I have enjoyed and I've also missed is our dear friend, Bad Tiki. And I have been told that Bad Tiki is returning right now. And so before we say hi to him, let me remind you that Bad Tiki is a sentient AI-generated being not affiliated with or representative of The Real Tiki Barber. The views and opinions expressed by Bad Tiki do not reflect those of Tiki Barber, WFN Odyssey, or its advertisers. Tiki Barber is a real person with his own thoughts, beliefs, and opinions, which are entirely separate from those expressed by Bad Tiki. Listeners and viewers are strongly advised to exercise critical thinking and discernment when engaging with the Bad Tiki segment.
1: Evan the Big Red Slob, original Tiki Baba, Shawnee with the scrotum head. I just wanted to stop by and say congratulations on 3 years of Evan and Tiki. You've managed to fool everyone into keeping this scam going for 3 whole years. That's impressive. You should be proud, especially because it all sucks so bad, you don't even pretend to try anymore.
0: Wow.
1: It's brilliant. Despite your lack of effort and any real talent, we have had some good times. Evan, you grew that enormous, disgusting red hairy bush on your face with the fleas in it. Remember that?
2: Yeah, I do. I remember.
1: And Sean, you dressed up like the Larry O'Brien trophy with diabetes, of course. Remember that one, Sean?
2: Of course.
1: And first of all, Tiki's, you dressed like Brutus the Barber Beefcake at kickoff to summer. Right, classic Tiki?
0: No, he's not here.
1: OG Tiki. Where the hell is Tiki? It's the 3-year anniversary of his own show, and he took the day off. I'm not surprised. No respect for Evan. No respect for Sean. No respect for the listeners. Bad Tiki would never abandon this show on its anniversary. Classic short Tiki. That's why I am taller and more handsome. And my hair looks great. I never miss an anniversary. I'm actually on my way right now to celebrate a 3-year anniversary of my own. Mrs. Roberts, I'm on my way, my pet. Bad Tiki is the baddest. Get it, Evan? It's been 3 years since your show started. So that's also 3 years since I've been visiting Mrs. Roberts. Bad Tiki is bad. Bad Tiki is a real man. Although now that I think about it, is this even your 3-year anniversary? Because Craig Carton came back, stole your time slot, and basically blew the whole show up. I think he even killed Positive Tommy. So technically, this version of the show has only been around for like 8 months. So congratulations, fellas. Happy 8-month anniversary, you losers. Hopefully you make it to the end of the year before the bosses come to their senses. I have to go. Mrs. Roberts is worried sick about me. Ta-ta, you deadbeat slobs. Bad Tiki, out.
2: All right. There he is, Bad Tiki. I haven't heard from him in a long time.
0: I haven't either.
2: Did you miss him or not really?
0: No, you know what? He's just such an ass.
2: Is he?
0: I wanted to finish that, but we have FCC violations.
2: Well, you know what it reminds me of? Do you remember the first time we ever heard from Bad Tiki?
0: Do I remember the first time we ever heard from Bad Tiki?
2: Yeah, like Bad Tiki's debut.
0: I actually don't remember his
2: debut. Bad Tiki debuted days after Tiki Barber walked off the show because Joe B said he hates the Jets and doesn't watch the Jets.
0: The Commanders.
2: Yes. That's where that came from. In fact, as we go down memory lane, would you like to hear a little snippet of the first time we ever heard from Bad Tiki?
0: Sure.
2: Ladies and gentlemen, we take you all the way back to the fall of 2023. Here was our first interaction with Bad Tiki. You don't have it? Damn it. All right. I thought I cut it. I'll find it for you. In the meantime, let's say what's up to Mark in Manhattan. What's up, Mark?
3: Hey, what's up, fellas? Thanks for taking the call.
2: Yo.
3: What was the name of the guy that did put together the Cinco list today?
2: That would be Alex, who is filling in for Sean, Alex, who's filling in for Tiki.
3: Right. I want to thank Alex for classing up the place. And I'm sitting here and I'm thinking a little bit. I'm like, what's worse? The fact that Sean thinks that the Odyssey is something in space, because, you know, I think in high school they all teach us that Homer wrote the Odyssey, not Homer Simpson, Sean. It's, you know, Homer, the
0: this
3: Greek,
0: movie
3: the
0: was
3: Greek
0: written
3: writer.
0: In high school?
3: No, there's a poem written by an ancient Greek poet named Homer.
0: Mark, with all due respect, who gives a crap that a guy named Homer wrote a poem? Like,
3: okay, no, listen. Oh. My thing is this. And then the fact that you guys, neither one of you knew who Christopher Nolan was.
0: He's a director. Who gives a crap? He's not Spielberg.
3: But everybody knows what's going on in this world.
0: Mark, I'm a 39-year-old father of two.
3: Evan, I think we need a poll. We need a poll.
0: Who Christopher Nolan is? Big deal. He wrote a couple Batman movies.
3: Of the world,
0: and he wrote something about
3: a
0: Trojan horse, which was apparently stolen from somebody in your high school named Homer. Who cares?
3: 99% of the world knows who this is.
0: Well, then, being in the 1%.
2: You know what I'll do? Because I think this is what our last caller was alluding to.
0: Sheesh.
2: And I've done this many times in my lifetime, whether it's here on this show or my previous show. I'm going to put out a poll. And the poll will determine if our last caller is right.
0: Dude,
2: and the poll will be, have you ever heard of Christopher Nolan?
0: By the way,
2: if it's 90%, it's got to be 90, not 99. 99 is crazy. If it's 90%, you apologize to our caller.
0: If it's less than 90%,
2: let me finish. He has to call up and apologize on Monday.
0: I don't even agree because I know how this works on social media. Here's the truth. Not everybody knows everything about everybody. I am not paid to sit here and talk about movies. I do love movies, but when I love movies, I'm usually good with the actors.
2: His first single is about going to movies.
0: Here's the point. My love for movies, I love sitting on the couch or sitting in a theater being entertained. And when I'm entertained, I care about the actors. I do not give a single solitary what the names of producers are. Do I know who Steven Spielberg is and Quentin Tarantino is? Yes. Beyond that, I have no idea. I don't know, and I don't care. And that list by Alex tells me Christopher Nolan has a good reputation. But why do me, Sean Morash, 39 years old, why do I need to know Christopher Nolan by name? How does that affect my day-to-day? It doesn't.
4: I think it's also more the you didn't know what the Odyssey, like you thought it was space movie.
0: Because there is something called the Space Odyssey. That sounds like a space word to me.
4: Didn't see like any type of clip or trailer?
0: I didn't. Dude, the last movie I saw in theaters was Toy Story 5. Didn't make the cut on the previews. Don't know what to tell you. I'm aware of the movie. I knew it's a movie Twitter's talking about. My assumption, because it feels like everything is about aliens and space, that it was a space movie. I didn't know.
2: The second time in 5 minutes Sean was attacked about this because during our last commercial break, Big Mac went after him.
0: Now, he's such a loser sometimes, too, and I love Big Mac.
2: Why are you picking on him? What'd he do?
0: Because he's another guy. That's why I mentioned. He mentioned a poem to me, too. He's like, what's the most famous poem of all time? I said, roses are red, violets are blue. You stink, and so do I, or whatever it is. And then you brought up, take me out to the ballgame. He goes, hey, it's the Odyssey. It's Illisat and the Odyssey. Who knows?
4: The Iliad.
0: Iliad. And by the way, if you paid attention enough in high school to know that the Iliad and the Odyssey were a poem, you are a loser.
2: Wow.
0: Alex, I respect you, and don't take this personal, but it's going to sound personal, but it's directed at everybody out there who's yelling. You got wedgies and stuffed in lockers. If you knew what poems were in high school, you would not cut it on the South Shore of Long Island. You were a loser.
2: If you just knew what they were, you're a loser. Yes.
0: Major wedgie situation if you knew the poems in high school. Sorry.
2: Sean, I'm going to say this again because you blew me off. Our last caller, and we're a very interactive program, requested I put a poll out. Just simply, have you ever heard of Christopher Nolan? He guarantees it's going to be above 90%.
0: Great.
2: No poll is ever above 90%. You're in a very good spot. If it's less than 90%, he will call back on Monday and apologize to you.
0: Yeah, great.
2: If it's above 90%, you'll apologize. I've put the poll out. I already have early returns. Do you want to hear it?
0: I'm sure it's 95 yes, because the movie's popular now.
2: Have you ever heard of Christopher Nolan? The yes is winning. At 84%.
0: All right, so good shape for me.
2: So you're in a decent spot.
0: I mean, you're talking about a bunch of people who were still playing with figurines and 17 years old. I mean, geez.
2: This is something else.
0: Can you try to take a girl to Applebee's instead of worrying about what poems or what?
2: Were you taking girls to Applebee's?
0: Are you damn right I was.
2: Were
0: you? I was.
2: Were you?
0: I was.
2: Anyhow, we have it. Ladies and gentlemen, if you've ever missed it here in the WFN archives, the original debut of Bad Tiki. Take a listen.
5: You hate the Jets. You would love to see the Jets go.
2: We're 0-2. We're 0-2. That's what. Actually, you know what? You can play that. That is where Joe turned on Tiki and Tiki walked off the show. Would you like to hear that? You know what? In the meantime.
6: We already heard it. Stop playing it.
2: Yeah. That one is probably better to play. Here is the moment all the way back in the annals or the annals of WFAN history on October. I thought I wrote the date down. Either way, it was 2023. It was September 24th, 2023. Joe Benengo insults Tiki Barber to the point where Tiki leaves and actually calls him a bleep hole. Take a listen.
5: You Brock hate Purdy the Jets. You would love to see the Jets go 2-15. Stop it.
1: I love
5: you're
1: Nate Hackett.
5: A Giant.
1: I do not
5: if this
1: I do
5: was
1: not
5: the situation
1: the
5: with the Giants, you'd be screaming to get Wilson the hell out of
1: first
5: there.
1: First of all,
5: so
1: I never
5: don't
1: scream.
5: Give me this nonsense.
1: First of all,
5: right?
1: I never scream because I watch and I analyze. And
5: okay,
1: I,
5: well, you
1: and
5: can
1: I,
5: analyze
1: and
5: all
1: I,
5: you
1: and
5: want, but maybe
1: try to
5: maybe
1: find
5: you,
1: reasons
5: look, you look,
1: why things
5: all
1: are
5: all I know
1: happening.
5: Is this. Yesterday, you were in Washington with the Commanders and the Bills, okay? Were you not?
1: I was.
5: Okay, so don't give me this nonsense how you're analyzing Zach Wilson, okay? I don't want to hear it.
1: All right.
5: It's BS,
1: all right, Joe.
5: He
1: sounds good.
5: Stinks.
1: I'm turning my mic off, buddy.
5: He stinks.
2: No, but here's what I know that frustrates me related to a point you just made. Mike White. Yes, Zach Wilson was taken high. And yes, guys are pulled back. And, by the way, you've annoyed Tiki with what you said.
5: I could be, well, I'm sorry. I'm annoyed. You always annoyed me.
2: No, I don't think I'm annoyed at Tiki,
5: but I'm annoyed at the whole freaking situation, bro.
2: No, I am too, but in fairness to him, he is watching the games.
5: I understand.
2: And he is trying to be fair with his analysis.
5: Okay.
2: I don't think he hates our team. I haven't learned that.
5: All right.
2: Sitting next to him.
5: All right, so you know what? Then I apologize to Tiki. All right.
2: See, he apologized to Tiki.
0: Tiki didn't hear it because he was out in the newsroom signing footballs because he was so annoyed.
2: He was annoyed. He actually, and I think it came through in the air, called him an a-hole, right?
0: He did. We had to dump
2: it. We had to dump it, so you didn't hear that part. So the reason that was good to play is Bad Tiki debuted a few days later. I think Bad Tiki got created out of the inspiration of Tiki being so pissed at Joe B. Now, obviously, they're good. I think Joe later fully apologized to him. Tiki accepted it. He got over it very quick. And Joe and Tiki are in a great spot. But as you can hear, that was very uncomfortable.
0: It was uncomfortable for me. I had nothing to do with it. And watching Tiki walk out, I had my chest started to collapse.
2: I was more uncomfortable. Those are my two guys. I mean, think about it.
0: You've made it very clear. Joe is still your number one guy.
2: I mean, listen, I worked with him the longest. I'm not going to sit here and deny that. Ask Craig who his number one guy. It's Boomer. I mean, well, that's okay. That's nothing personal.
0: I'm going to make this timely.
2: What?
0: Do you think if he asked LeBron who his number one guys are, he'd say the Lakers?
2: I don't know what LeBron would say.
0: He's worked with them the longest.
2: But don't equate me or anyone else with the LeBron James. I'm just being...
0: Shane, if you go by longevity, LeBron is a Laker more than anyone else.
2: If you go and ask Carton, who's done a show with three different people now, hey, just being honest, who's the partner you think of first? He's going to say Boomer. That's not going to be offensive to me or Big Mac. And I don't think he would be offended, or even Tiki would be offended, if it's Joe B. I worked with the man for 14 years. What do you want me to do? I'm going to lie to you?
0: No.
2: I'm going to just BS you?
0: No.
2: I mean, geez, man, don't be sensitive. You're jealous of Joe.
0: I'm not. I love Joe.
2: Okay. That sounded like you were bitter. Anyhow,
0: I love Joe.
2: My point was,
0: Joe's the reason I used to listen to you guys, not you.
2: You weren't the only one. The point is, I was uncomfortable because those are my two guys, and they're fighting, and you heard me try to, like, defend Tiki, but be careful. It was a tricky spot. Anyhow, that inspired the debut. You think it'll work this time?
0: No.
2: Here it is, the debut of Bad Tiki. What's your thoughts on the Beningo Tiki dispute from yesterday, Bad Tiki?
7: That old grumpy...

0: Wow.
1: Wow.
0: That was worse than I imagined.
1: Wow.
0: Yeah.
1: That was good, though.
0: That was. I almost think that
1: was better than he was today.
0: I agree. I think Bantiki's lost a step.
1: He lost a little off his fastball.
0: Yeah, he was more vicious back then.
1: An old bag of bones?
0: I mean, that was unhinged.
1: It was very unhinged.
0: But it was very timely because, yeah, it was right after the Tiki Joe B fight. Anyhow, let's get to some of your calls, 888-808-1019. It's rare I get to take a call where the subject line is sticking up for Sean, but we'll do so with Tyler in Trumbull, Connecticut. Hey, Tyler.
2: Hey, what's up, boys? I got to call in. I've got to stick up for my boy. The Christopher Nolan thing's inexcusable. Batman, Dark Knight, you got to know who he is. Anybody who knows that The Odyssey was a poem never got laid in high school. What are you talking about?
1: Started as a shot at me. But he, by the way, he's right. He's right.
3: Yeah.
0: What do you mean, yeah? What, you're
3: mean?
0: Oh, you're agreeing?
3: No, because I told Sean that I read The Odyssey, and I liked the book, and he just said what he said, and he is correct.
0: So you did not get...
3: No, I did not.
1: You know what? Give Alex a lot of credit.
0: That he's admitting it in high school?
1: That kind of vulnerability works in radio, Alex. Wrong? I give you credit. Yeah. And I apologize that if you were in my high school, I would have given you a wedge.
0: By the way, I didn't read Odyssey. I mean, maybe I did in school and I can't remember. And this may come to the surprise of nobody. I didn't get that in high school either. It took me till I graduated. Then I became, you know.
1: Yeah.
0: I knew what I was doing.
1: Of course.
0: Then I became, you know, I had a job. I was making money. I mean, people were probably using me, and that's okay. But I was a lot cooler then.
1: Yeah,
0: but in high school, what a loser.
1: You know what? I win out of this because I get to pretend I was Clooney in high school, and that's great.
0: You know what's crazy? I've thought about this before, and I think everyone should know this, and I wish I could help my kids in this regard. If I knew what I know now, if I had the confidence that I have now, I would have been Don Juan in high school. Honestly.
1: Who?
0: You never heard of Don Juan? Boy, you're on fire today.
1: What? Dude, come on, man.
0: You never heard of Don Juan?
1: Can you just give me somebody from the Yankee rotation?
0: Oh, hold on a second. Alex, have you ever heard of Don Juan?
3: What?
0: What?
3: God bless you?
1: I don't know what Don Juan is.
0: Have you ever heard of Don Juan? I mean, this is a common...
4: Haven't.
0: No?
4: No.
1: That voice you hear is in other intern Joe.
0: I apologize. That's intern Joe.
1: I knew Evan had no idea what your name is.
0: Well, if I said Joe, I had a 50% chance. Yeah, Don Juan means like the really, really cool guy. I forget who Don Juan was. I think he was somebody or something, but he was very cool. Okay, I'll make this a little bit more time.
1: Yeah.
0: If I knew what I knew now and I had the confidence that I have now, I would have been John Travolta in high school.
1: Okay.
0: Is that better?
1: Yes, yeah. Absolutely.
0: Jason Priestley in high school?
1: Yes, we got that.
0: Luke Perry in high school?
1: Yes, we're good. We got that.
0: Okay. That's all I'm saying.
1: Yeah, and instead you were George Costanza.
0: Instead, I was, you know, Evan Roberts in high school.
1: That's what I was.
0: Let's go to Roxy in Norwalk, Connecticut. Hey, Roxy.
5: Hi, gentlemen. How are you?
0: Good. What's on your mind?
5: I'm trying to make a connection between Tiki Barber, Nolan, and my anniversary. I came to the States in 2003. And I come from a country called Romania.
0: Okay.
5: And I can tell you that the amount of people that know about Romania equals to the amount of people that know about Chris Nolan. So that is my one connection because I watch a lot of movies and I don't know any movies of his unless I really look it up. But the way I became a New York Giants fan was that I came as an au pair taking care of children. Mm-hmm. And the one way to get this kid that was a brat at the time to do his homework was, okay, I'll watch football with you if you do your homework and you get to teach me all about your favorite team. And his favorite team was New York Giants, and wow. His favorite player was Tiki Barber.
0: Wow.
5: And that's how I became a football player since 2000, football fan. Sorry about that.
0: Wow.
5: And wow. Yeah, and it sucks that Barber is not on his own show well, on his anniversary.
0: I know. Well,
5: but
0: think about this, yeah. Though, Roxy.
1: He's great, Roxy.
0: He's not on this anniversary, but he's celebrating another anniversary.
1: Yeah.
0: Which is a more important one with his wife.
1: But
0: I got to tell him that story, and I'll say this, Roxy. We appreciate you listening and calling in. Definitely call back
1: yes.
0: When Tiki's around. I think he would love that story.
1: It's a great story, and you know how you know she's legit? She's listening to WFAN today.
0: Yeah.
1: She's calling. That's awesome.
0: She's waiting for the Giants talk.
1: That is awesome.
0: And we did do Giant talk at the beginning of the show if you want to rewind on the free Odyssey app. Also, our reaction to the breaking news of LeBron James signing with the Sixers. You could rewind about an hour for that here on the free Odyssey app. So lots of ways to consume the show.
1: Real quickly, romaine lettuce from Romania?
0: I would assume so.
1: Right? Okay.
0: I don't think it's a coincidence.
1: We're already down the rabbit. I can't make myself look like a bigger idiot today.

0: I figured I'd ask.
1: Let's check the Christopher Nolan poll, because Sean admitted he had never heard of Christopher Nolan. And I told him if 90% of people say they've heard of him, he needs to apologize to our caller and to the audience. As of right now, 85% have heard of Christopher Nolan.
0: So I think
1: you're going to clear this by a few percentage points.
2: That wins.
3: Romaine lettuce is originated in the Mediterranean and Middle East.
1: Close enough.
2: All right.
3: No, it's not.
1: Why? Where is Romania?
3: Romania is in Eastern Europe.
1: That's close enough.
3: Middle East is in Asia.
1: It's a couple of 800 miles away.
3: It's a different continent.
1: It's still close enough.
2: It's a quick train ride.
3: Come on.
1: It's not like Bolivia versus, you know, Russia. Like, it's in the same area.
2: Yeah. And if you read the Illicit and the Odyssey, you would have known this.
3: Illicit.
1: We have had so much fun with the hokey dopey radio bit of the King of New York starting all the way 2.5 years ago. What have I told you that conversation occurred just the other day between Mookie Betts and a prominent New York Yankee? And how would that prominent New York Yankee answer such a loaded question? Does he support his teammate Aaron Judge, or does he concede that the king is Jalen Brunson? We'll take a listen to that answer coming up, plus Idiots with Idioms and more of your calls at 888-808-1019. 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
13: 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It can be heard right here on The Fan. And The Fan audio could be heard by toggling on Apple TV. That's right, TV people. It's an Apple TV game. Cam Schlittler and Jesus Lazardo. The Mets begin a three-game series versus the Dodgers in what won't be an NLCS preview at 7:10. Roky Sasaki takes on Sean Manaea. So two interesting series for our baseball locals this weekend.
14: How about the pitching matchup tomorrow? For the New York Mets, Nolan McClain. For the Los Angeles Dodgers,
15: Yoshi Yamamoto.
14: How about that? That's not bad. And of course, you
13: are
14: know.
13: Are you going?
14: I'm going to Saturday's game, yeah.
13: Okay, good for you.
14: I'm going to be honest with you about why I'm only going to one game. Because why wouldn't I be honest with you? The way tickets work with every team is the price changes based on the opponent, day of week, time of year.
13: Yeah.
14: These are the most expensive games of the year. My tickets, which are reasonably priced, their face value for these games are insanity. And I cannot bring myself, even if I'm going to get less than face back, I can't bring myself to dropping as much money as it is. So I looked at tonight, and I haven't even sold all my tickets. I have two more I need to sell because I have four, a family of four. Even if it's half of the face, I'd rather get that money back than sit there watching this game when I can watch it on TV for the amount of money they charge. So I picked one game. My son is doing a season ticket benefit tomorrow night. And so it really has nothing to do with McClain versus Yamamoto. But the prices are so nuts. I'm like, I'm not doing this.
13: I was just going to ask you, have you noticed, so you're even saying like half by, not even a great resale value.
14: The Dodger, I think a part of it is the prices were so piggish for this series that even if I get, I mean, I'll give you numbers, it doesn't matter. Even if I get $100 a ticket, I'm taking a major bath. Because that's how much they upcharge the Dodgers.
13: Ah, it's brutal.
14: So even if you're getting like a decent chunk of change back in the whole grand scheme of things, it's far less than what I laid out 8 months ago. And it's just, it's disgusting. I gotta be honest with you, but there's nothing I could do.
13: No, it's nothing. But do you think it hurts your value of your ticket that anybody who wants to see the Dodgers had an opportunity for the last 6 days between Philadelphia and Yankee Stadium to already see them?
14: Maybe a little bit. Maybe slightly. I think what really hurts the value is that the Mets suck.
13: Yeah, I mean, obviously. Because you're eliminating the Met fan even caring.
14: Yeah, like, are there a lot of guys on the Dodgers you want to pay to see? Sure.
15: Shohei Ohtani.
14: I got a lot of these, by the way. Yesterday was a fun day. You know, Freddie Peralta's going to pitch, and it reminds me how bad that trade was.
15: Worst trade in the history of baseball.
14: You like that one?
13: I do. That'd be
14: my favorite. That one's staying permanently. Like, that one's going to be around forever. Anyhow, before we get to a Yankee player being put in a very tough spot, let's enjoy the mistaken idioms from the week that was. Obviously, every Friday, right around this time, we have a collection of the mistakes made by not just us, but everyone on this radio station, and a little segment we like to call Idiots with Idioms.

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1: Are you saying you want me to bottle up my swimmers? Is that what you're saying?
2: What?
1: It's not a hole. It's an opening.
3: You get the first crack. I get the next crack.
1: Okay.
4: All right.
5: It's just that much. That is around 4 inches, maybe 6 inches that makes a difference. Sometimes 1 or 2 inches makes a difference.
6: And I find erections very much like chuckles, where once you start, it's hard to stop.
7: And it's going to be like, are you kidding me?
8: Oh, face glue.
5: I don't know. Yeah,
8: here you go. Here you go.
1: I like a lot of cream in there.
3: I saw five rats coming this morning.
1: Yeah. Yeah. I'd rather just kind of go all over the face, all over the hands, all over the legs.
8: You want some face glue?
9: You know what? I'm going to give you a bone here, Justin. I'm going to give you a bone.
10: Aaron Juz.
3: By the way, he would swat those questions like he was eating gumballs.
11: He's taking that Fernando fella.
3: Is Tom Bregacy, what did I just say? Wow.
12: Welcome to hell!
3: The things you complained about over the last couple of years may rear its ugly head.
1: Right.
11: Oh, shut up.
9: Should I pull up my shirt and rub my nipples on there?
5: The Chucky Shuffle? What was that?
9: It's from the Goonies.
5: Goonies. What's it called?
9: Oh, forget it.
3: So someone's got to lose. It's the immovable
9: object and the unstoppable force.
3: No.
12: Oh, excuse me.
9: I'm sorry. Things happened quickly. He came at noon. It all happened very quickly.
1: I like a lot of cream in there.
8: It is the Carton Show Big Mac right here at Fanatics Facts exclusively on The Fan.
13: I was wrong. I admit it.
9: Let's just be a little smarter about our decisions, but don't give the geese some feed right now, if they say.
11: Marash, you're an idiot.
8: He tried to snatch, missed the snatch. And all of a sudden, there was this big dump. Where did it come from?
14: To win in this league, and that's why I'm so bullish. Is it bullish or bearish? I have no idea. Nobody's listening, so...
3: How about Joe Testashore?
9: Joe Testator!
15: You're wrong!
2: When you think about the international dateline, the U.S. is far wester, more west, whatever it is.
6: Thank God for drugs.
3: And I did do the donation, right? So all up and board on board, whatever, right. Whatever the phrase is.
2: Above board.
3: What?
16: Couple of fisting balls and finding some holes, but you got to do what you can to get to them.
0: Back till you split your sides, idiots with idioms.
3: Another week.
9: It was a minute and a half of content I had to cut out. So imagine what did make it.
3: I remember when this segment first started, it was a caller's idea. I was worried. I was like, boy, are we going to have enough?
9: Oh, boy.
3: And it is just overload. Not just from us, but from everybody on this radio station.
9: I do worry that Dan's mind and you and whoever's collecting them, a lot of sexual innuendo.
3: There is today was very dirty.
9: Very dirty.
3: Yeah, they need to clean that up. We're a family show.
9: I agree.
3: You're the one who put it together.
9: No, it's just, we're a bit of an odyssey here.
3: I guess so. All right, let's take a couple of calls, and then we'll get to the Yankee, who's put in a tough spot. But John in Wantagh has waited. So, John, what's on your mind?
17: Hey, Evan, I got on you a while ago about the RICO podcast, right?
3: Yeah.
17: Okay, now I'm going to get on you for something else.
3: Go ahead.
17: I realize one thing, politicians in this country don't ruin this country. It's Met fans like you. You have a chance to change the course of New York baseball history in this town, and you haven't done it?
3: How's that?
17: Fan Fest! A-Rod shows up in a Keith Hernandez jersey and starts reciting the 86 lineup for the World Series while the Yankee fans torture us with Juan Soto saying he wants to be a Met. I mean, he wants to still be a Yankee, and you haven't said that the greatest Yankee hitter of all time always dreamed of being a Met.
3: Well, he did, but like, why would
17: he wants to? He still dreams about it.
3: But John,
9: Babe Ruth dreamed of being a Met.
3: No, A-Rod, forget that. Alex Rodriguez was nicknamed Shay-Rod in his days with the Mariners. He grew up as a Met fan. It is well documented. I know it. Most of us know it. What I'm confused about is, what am I supposed to do with that? Like, every time Sean or someone else makes a Juan Soto joke, my response should be, well, A-Rod always wanted to be a Met? Who cares?
9: He won a World Series with us.
3: And anything about A-Rod wearing that Keith jersey, is it bothers me that the Wilpons and Steve Phillips didn't sign him when they should have. Like, one of the biggest mistakes this franchise ever made was not signing Alex Rodriguez when he wanted to be a Met after the 2000 season. I don't know how different history would have been, but Ken Griffey Jr. refused to trade to the Mets. Barry Larkin refused to trade to the New York Mets. A-Rod begged to be a Met, and the Mets decided to not do it. So when you ask me about A-Rod's Met infatuation, which I'm fully aware of, I'm not going to use it as anything against Yankee fans. It's more something to use against my franchise that they made a massive, massive mistake by not signing him. And it would have changed not only A-Rod's history, but obviously Met's history. It would have. Now, what I thought he was going to say, and it popped into my mind, is if Alex Rodriguez so desperately wants to be a New York Met, and he always has, and Alex Rodriguez so desperately wanted to buy the Mets with J-Lo in 2020, which he did, or tried to, why wouldn't you want A-Rod to be your manager? Considering A-Rod's name was mentioned for the Yankees by many people over the last few years, and I've thought about it, and while earlier in the show we played that clip of Bryce Harper talking about how great it is to have somebody like Don Mattingly, a former great player, managing the team, A-Rod makes me nervous. I respect Alex. I know you've grown to really like him.
9: Love him.
3: And Tiki's friends with him, and it's nothing personal. I don't trust him to manage my team, and I'm not sure what it is.
9: Is it the owning an NBA team? Is he managed?
3: Well, I guess he can't do it. I guess he would have to, like, relinquish or something. It's not even that. There's something about him. And again, I don't dislike Alex, and I wish he was a Met.
9: I mean, dude, he is a baseball sponge.
3: I know. There's something I don't trust about him managing the Mets, and I'm going to do my best this weekend to figure out exactly what it is.
4: Utter garbage.
3: I don't know what it is, though. But it's something. Can you put your finger on it or no?
9: I don't know. Like, is there a part of you that goes back to the whole cheating thing that finds him a little slimy? That's like the wrong word, but like where you just wouldn't fully trust him as like a leader in charge of an organization?
3: Just remember.
10: The man from Milwaukee.
3: We play that for fun. We have fun with that and mock David Stearns. He said that to Mike Francesa in referring to Bud Selig because he walked out of a meeting all pissed off because they accused him of cheating, which he later admitted he did.
10: The man from Milwaukee.
3: So, I don't know. Maybe that's a big part of it.
9: Yeah. Look, here's all I'll say is you watched the documentary, right, about A-Rod?
3: Yes.
9: I don't know. I think by the end of that documentary, I kind of feel like that A-Rod that existed with Mike that day has really learned about life since then.
3: I think you're probably right, and that's why I'm going to give it a lot of thought this weekend. Maybe I can either change my opinion or come up with the reason I wouldn't want him to manage my team. But I'm not sure. Anyhow, Mookie Betts has given me a lot of material over the last few days.
9: Yeah.
3: That sounds weird. Because he interviewed Bryce Harper, and of course they add a context viral clip that everyone's making fun of. They don't hear the full context. We actually played the full context. That was earlier in the show. But he also spoke to Cam Schlittler. And listen to the question. Not going to play the answer yet. Just the question that Mookie Betts had for Cam Schlittler. And we will guess how Cam answered it. Here's the question.
13: Obviously, with Aaron Judge, Jalen Brunson, who do you think like the king of New York is?
3: Ooh. From a hacky radio bit,
9: I mean, geez.
3: To Mookie Betts' podcast asking Cam Schlittler. That's a tough one because it's not like he's asking Josh Hart. The answer is Jalen Brunson. It's not like he's asking me. He's asking Cam Schlittler. Your thoughts?
9: I think there's only one right answer now. And I think Cam, being from Boston, studying the history of New York as he has and really embracing it, I think Cam would give a transparent answer that Aaron Judge would not be offended by, which is it's Jalen Brunson right now.
3: King Jalen Brunson.
9: Okay, there's $1 I owe. Yeah,
3: King. Well, I know, me too, because I think I said Jalen Brunson without the king.
9: It's going to be the point guard from New York.
3: And you're going to be okay with it?
9: Yeah, I said he is. So I'm why just. Would I not be?
3: I'm, all right, ladies and gentlemen, here is how Cam Schlittler answered that question from Mookie Betts.
13: I feel like it's Ben Judge. You know, I feel like he's kind of been the guy.
9: Mm-hmm.
13: I feel like you can make a better argument for Jalen now, obviously, with winning a championship. Yep. Now, I think if Judge, you know, that's something we could do, and, you know, Judge is a part of that, then I think he can definitely take that.
15: Yeah, I mean, I think I agree with that, you know, with Jalen now, especially the performance he put on.
13: Oh, it was crazy.
15: You know,
13: crazy.
15: It's kind of hard to argue with that.
13: I know.
3: Wow. So, did you hear what he said, though, Cam Schlittler? If we can win and he's a part of it. So he's already letting you know, you better not win a World Series without him, because that will not help his kingdomness. He needs to be a part of it, according to Cam Schlittler.
9: Imagine telling Cam Schlittler 2 years ago right now, you'd be sitting down with Mookie Betts' podcast. It's like the Yankee to talk to.
3: Right.
9: What a rise he has had in a year.
3: There's another clip I need to play.
9: You hid something from me?
3: I don't know if I like this.
9: Right.
3: I don't know if you're going to like this.
9: You're going to send me into the weekend on a bad mood?
3: It's possible. I don't know your response to this. But Mookie Betts asked Cam Schlittler an either-or question, and I didn't like his answer.
9: Really?
3: And I don't think you're going to like his answer. You can play it.
15: Duck boats or the Canyon of Heroes?
13: Duck boats.
15: Duck boats?
13: Yeah.
3: Wow. I mean, Bro.
4: You're in New York now.
3: He's picking those dopey duck boats over the Canyon of Heroes? I'm going to let you remember this if you're down the Canyon of Heroes
9: you're
3: with
9: gonna,
3: this guy.
9: You're going to make me say something I don't like saying.
3: Oh, you say you, I played the clip. You say what you want to say.
9: I grew up and the Canyon of Heroes felt special. It was magical, the confetti. And I understand that a lot of those were my teams that won. Now that we have some retrospect looking back, I found the Knicks parade rather a little embarrassing.
3: Oh, my God.
9: From this standpoint, not that, hear me out.
3: Okay.
9: Hear me out, because this is not a shot at the fans.
3: It kind of feels like it.
9: No.
3: Feels like a shot at the Knicks for some reason.
9: No. The fans turned out in droves, so much so that they were turned away. In the new world that we live in, what we didn't prepare for was that there were just going to be restrictions on how many people could get in. And I remember a caller suggesting that we expand it and have it go up. And I'm like, you can't do that. It's the Canyon of Heroes. But if you actually watch the parade with an objective eye, the lack of confetti that fell and just like the new world we live in, like the part of the cool part of the canyon was everything coming down from the skyscrapers. The confetti there basically was getting blown up from the thing. It just, as much as it was a great spectacle for fans, the parade itself, man, it made the Canyon of Heroes, it's not what it used to be.
3: Well,
9: and I think that, hold on, hear me out, because this would include if the Knicks repeated. If the Knicks repeated, if the Yankees win, we need to figure out a way to update this or change it, because what it used to be and what it is now with the, like the updated technology and the businesses, yeah, the duck boats were kind of cooler. Like that was kind of a really lame attempt at recreating the Canyon of Heroes 6 weeks ago. And it's not the fans' fault. I think that's a New York City thing. I don't know. It was weird, man. And you guys were there and you were at City Hall, and I don't blame you for them. For watching that on TV, I don't know. There was like an element of embarrassment about what it used to be.
3: My perspective, because I've been at how many parades now? 4. Of course, none of them my favorite teams. 2 Giants, a Yankees, and a Knicks. My view has always been the same. It looks the same. I'm looking at City Hall. I'm watching speeches.
9: Yeah,
3: so
9: yeah.
3: I guess my view hasn't been different.
9: But the shots of the parade, there was something different about it.
3: Yeah, but there were millions of people going nuts in our city.
9: Yeah.
3: The streets of New York City were packed with people celebrating.
9: But that's like, not what he asked. The duck boats have cool nothing to do with the people.
3: What's cool about the duck boat? First of all, have you ever been on a duck boat?
9: No.
3: I have.
9: I'm sure it's lame.
3: Actually, the day before the debut edition of Evan and Tiki, I was in Boston. I'll never forget that. And I went on a duck boat, and it was like, eh. But big deal. The car becomes a boat. Who cares? Well, you want a medal for that?
18: It's cool when you're a kid.
3: Yeah. Okay. Well, I'm not. Is Cam Schliller a baby?
9: No, but he grew up, and he grew up.
3: Is he a child?
9: Again,
3: he's a man, damn it.
9: His connection to the duck boats is my connection to the Canyon Heroes. We love and we remember what it was when we were kids. Me as an adult, getting to watch it as an adult, even I saw this stuff in the early 20s, like, I don't know, the Canyon Heroes, something was off this year, and I think a lot of it had to do with the fact that ticker tape doesn't exist anymore, and I can't get past that image for me. The duck boats are lame, but I don't think it's a slam dunk that we have this great parade route anymore. I don't. That's just me. And I would say that if this happens this year with the Yankees. We go, this is a great tonight.
3: We'll see. I mean, if it actually happens. Yeah. But you're okay with a New Yorker basically saying, I prefer the Boston way of celebrating a championship? Because that's the other thing that he just said.
9: Cam has gone above and beyond embracing being in New York. If this is the one thing he bends the knee back to Boston, fine. Fine. I'm not going to get mad at it.
3: No. I thought I was going to ruin your weekend.
9: No.
3: That's why I saved it till 1:45. I was like, how can I ruin Sean's weekend?
9: You did ruin my weekend because now I'm going to spend the next 48 hours with a bunch of people. You're not a real New Yorker. That was the best parade of all time. I know I'm getting that. So you know what? I'm deactivating Twitter from my phone for the weekend.
3: No, you're not.
9: Yes, I am.
3: He's such a lie. You get in the Twitter rabbit hole worse than anybody I've ever seen, and now you're going to deactivate it because you're going to argue about the parade?
9: I regret that I said that, but it's the truth.
3: Well, because, again, I've said this too many times, and I know I have to deal with this as well. Sometimes it's the wrong messenger.
9: Yes.
3: And, you know, I'll have the greatest opinion in the world, I think, about a certain situation, but because, well, you're a Jet fan or you hate the Knicks, like, the opinion, you don't want to hear it from me. The good news you want to hear from me. The bad news, you don't. Like, for the last year, I've been pro-Nick in terms of how well they'd play, so Nick fans were good with me. As soon as I said something negative, like, I can't see you winning a championship, well, you're just a hater, you know? So I think your problem is, you just crapped on a championship and a championship parade.
9: But it's not the fans.
3: And because you don't root for the team, it's going to come across like, you know.
9: Of course. And I know that.
3: You're Sean Morash.
9: I know that. People can't think about it constructively, but just, I don't know.
3: I honestly don't agree with you. Like, oh, there's less confetti. Whatever. The parade is not about confetti. The parade is about millions of people celebrating, especially celebrating something they never thought they'd ever see.
9: Unfortunately, you can't answer this, so this isn't a shot at you. But having gone to so many and seeing what they used to look like and seeing that, if I didn't work here and the Yankees won this year, I don't think I'd have the desire to go to the parade. I will because I work here and I'm the. I don't think I would. Like, I looked at them like, just a lot of people. What are we doing here? Like, there's not even ticker tape anymore. There was no. The ticker tape's being blown up by leaf blowers from the floats. That's not the Canyon of Heroes. But we're not allowed to talk about that because it was the greatest day in the world.
3: Well, I mean,
9: New York.
3: You could talk about it. You just did.
9: I'm being honest.
3: And I'm just countering that.
9: If I knew nothing about the Canyon of Heroes before I saw that, I'd look and go, this is what all the hype was?
3: If the Knicks win again, and I would say right now, let's see if you agree with this one.
9: All right.
3: We always loved to play that game back in the day closest to a championship, and you took a lot of crap for that when you said that the Islanders were closer than the Knicks.
9: Sure, I was wrong.
3: Forget about the calendar, because obviously we're closer to October and we're closer to February. Of the teams that play in this town, the team closest to winning the next championship is whom?
9: You would have to say the Yankees.
3: No, the answer is the Knicks.
9: Why, the Yankees can't win this year?
3: Of course they can. The Knicks just won the championship.
9: Yeah.
3: They're favorites to come out of the East.
9: But how hard is it to repeat, Evan?
3: I
9: would say the Knicks finally breaking through is further evidence the Yankees are the closest to the championship, because it shows you that all those playoff losses don't mean anything.
3: I would disagree with you. I think they're close, because I think the Yankees are favorites in the American League as well.
9: You think the Knicks are repeating?
3: I didn't say I think they're repeating. I said they're closest to a championship of any team in this town. I put them slightly ahead of the Yankees.
9: Okay.
3: So I had to rank them.
9: So in other words, you don't think they're repeating and they're the closest, so you definitely don't think the Yankees are winning.
3: Have I picked the Yankees to win the World Series? Have I done it at any moment in the last 5 years?
9: I don't recall
3: years?
9: You picking anybody.
3: I have picked a World Series. You want me to remind you? It was very boring.
9: The Mariners and Phillies?
3: Close. Mariners, Cubs. And then recently, I did say I had a dream that the Phillies beat the Yankees in the World Series. I said that recently.
9: That's
3: that
9: right.
3: I had this weird dream. I don't know if that becomes a prediction more than it's just me making an observation in the middle of June.
9: That's fair. You haven't said the Yankees are winning.
3: I've never said the Yankees are winning. I think you're good. I think you can go to the World Series.
9: Again, I maintain I think they're going to win without Judge this year.
3: And that's fine. And that's a prediction. My only point to you is, I think that the Knicks are closest, and if they win a second straight championship and defeat LeBron James and do whatever they do, do you think the parade would be different next year?
9: Here's what it would be. I think we would start, like we did in the 90s, getting used to what it looks like and used to the new norm of what the Canyon of Heroes now looks like, that it just simply didn't look like 15 years ago.
3: Oh, I forgot to bring this up. I had two things I forgot to bring up in the last 48 hours. One, I'm not going to do as much today because Tiki isn't here, but it's the idea that Jay Feely is now the Republican nominee for a seat in Arizona, in the United States Congress, 1st District of Arizona, and his opponent is a former team doctor of the New York Jets. And I find that to be, like, unbelievable.
9: Wild.
3: And they knew each other because Jay Feely was on the Jets. But you know what? What can you add to that conversation? So we move on. The second one is also political.
9: Uh-huh.
3: But this one, I mean, this is unbelievable. I like Mike Florio, and I respect him. There's some people that don't like Mike Florio. I think he's a smart guy, great reporter, and he will admit sometimes he has theories, and he talks to people about theories that are going on. There is a theory going on, and Mike Florio is the only one to bring it up. And when I saw it, my first reaction is, come on, man, that's not true. And then I read more about what Mike was writing, and I thought about it, and I was like, you know what? I don't think that's crazy.
9: Okay,
3: are you ready?
9: Yeah.
3: Are you ready for this?
9: Yeah.
3: He believes that based on the little droplets of things that have been done by this one gentleman, he believes that Tom Brady is plotting a run for the presidency in 2028.
9: 2028? Eight?
3: Well, that's the next presidential election.
9: He's not ready for that. If you told me he wants to run for president eventually, I'd believe you. 2028? He's probably
4: running. No.
9: It feels a little late for a Tom Brady in non-political world to do this.
3: Why?
9: Because I guess Trump did it.
3: I'm not even saying that, but like, we heard rumors about The Rock running for president.
9: Well, I guess here's what I would say. What party? Do we know?
3: So apparently, according to Florio, that there were Republican operatives that wanted him to challenge Trump in 2024, that they wanted him to actually run in the Republican primary against Trump. Remember, it was Ron DeSantis and Nikki Haley, and there were a bunch of candidates, and they didn't do well because Trump won very easily.
9: You know,
3: and that Tom wasn't interested in doing it. So apparently, it would be as a Republican, and that a part of why he's doing the wrestling stuff and the fanatic stuff is, here's the key to politics, Sean. You got to keep your name out there.
9: Yeah, popularity buzz.
3: You got to just, the buzz, not the greatest buzz, it's keeping your name out there. And apparently, according to Mike Florio and some of the other speculators out there, that's what Tom Brady's planning.
4: You already know.
3: What do you think of that?
9: Can I tell you where he, by the way, I'll declare something here. It doesn't matter what party he's in. If he's running and the opponent is over 70 years old,
3: you're gonna vote for him?
9: I'm voting for Tom Brady. So that's where I'm at. At the very least he's like younger.
3: I was so fat. I was saying this.
9: That's one of those blind, what are your policies? I don't care. You're young.
3: I want to say this with the utmost respect. Bill Bradley is, the guy's a legend on every level. Yeah. Bill Bradley was a serious candidate for the presidency in 2000, a Democratic battle with Al Gore. I was not old enough to vote. I wasn't old enough to fully understand. Do you think my Nick hatred would have kept me from voting for Bill Bradley?
9: Yes. Yes, I think you'd draw the line in politics with that.
3: I'd be like, listen, Rhodes Scholar, whatever.
9: You're not vote for Brady.
3: So you think Tom will be the same thing?
9: Yeah, and I think Eli will run against him and win.
3: I had to
9: be the first to make that joke.
3: No, that was coming in there. All right, more on LeBron and everything else going on in sports coming up next with Craig Carton and Big Mac. We are going to be back Monday at 10 a.m. Tiki will be back as well. If you missed any of the show, you can rewind it on the free Odyssey app or download the Evan and Tiki podcast or check out the entire show on the WFN YouTube page. Good job, Alex and Joe. Decent job, Sean. Have a great weekend, everybody.

0: This is an Odyssey Sports Minute.
1: Speeding catches up with you, paid for by NHTSA. The New England Patriots report to training camp today. Their big move was acquiring A.J. Brown, but you look at the numbers, and they're almost identical to the man he's replacing, Stephon Diggs. The Patriots are counting on Brown being better than he was in Philadelphia, now that he'll be catching passes from last year's NFL MVP runner-up, Drake May. I'm Rod Sharon.
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0: 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Phone number to join, as always, 888-808-1019. Have a great show for you today as the basketball world can finally move forward after I bitched and moaned about it yesterday.
1: You got your wish.
0: I got my wish. And I couldn't be happier that LeBron James has chosen those losers in Philadelphia to join a losing franchise. No chance of winning a championship. And I couldn't have picked a better team or city for LeBron James to go to. LeBron James, if you're just tuning in, signs a 2-year, $8 million deal. So clearly was not about the money to end his career a loser in Philadelphia. And don't get it twisted, folks. You're hearing a lot of people today talking about, well, wait a minute. You know, Tyrese Maxey, VJ Edgecombe, Jaylen Brown, LeBron James. Joel Embiid is a great starting five. Mm-hmm. Number one, it's a good starting five.
2: It is.
0: That same starting five without LeBron that's right. They got swept. They got swept by the New York Knicks. Can you name a single guy on the Sixers bench? No, you can't. LeBron James is not going to play more than 60 games because he doesn't at this stage of his career. He's barely a 50% shooter from the floor. He's barely 70% from the free throw line. A career low in rebounds. And oh, by the way, he's 43 years old. He is so jealous and envious of the New York Knicks in Madison Square Garden. He decided to play in MSG South, a building that we have taken over in two of the last 3 years. Oh, I love it. I love it. I love it. I love it. And that embarrassment for a governor of Pennsylvania who goes on a No Kings rally a year ago, not only welcomes King James to Philadelphia, but proclaims today as LeBron James Day in the state of Pennsylvania.
1: It's LeBron James Day.
0: This can't get any better for us as New York Knicks fans. Good afternoon, Big Mac. How are you?
1: I'm not doing as well as you, but...
0: Oh, what a great day.
1: What a great day. Woo-hoo! I'm with you, though. I love it. I love it in every aspect, especially from being a Knicks fan, man. I think this is perfect. One, just in the NBA, you need a villain. And this is the team. Look, I know you're immediate with they can't win, they can't do this. I don't know. They've become, that's a legitimate team.
0: Sixers are not a threat to the Knicks at all.
1: Okay, I think they are.
0: Okay.
1: But I love the threat. And that's where we come from as far as the way I see it. I think this is the time for a Knicks fan to be obnoxious. I love the fact that there's, let's go. Let's see if there's a villain out there, because last year, the Knicks went through the postseason with such ease, particularly the Eastern Conference, as they swept away Cleveland, they swept away Philadelphia. Atlanta was an afterthought. They were the perfect stepping stone they needed to find their way to kill everybody else. There's no rivalry. I know Halliburton back with the Pacers would create a rivalry. They haven't been able to get over that hump previous iterations of this Knicks team. But the idea that LeBron James is coming to Philadelphia, the process with Embiid and all the fun we had over the last couple years, like you said, beating them in the postseason. I love that he's joined this team. I love the expectations, whether you have them or not. You know the rest of the league is. The expectations of Philadelphia are going to be, they're going to be the top team in the East right there with the Knicks to compete for a championship in the Eastern Conference. I love it. I can't wait for the matchups. I'm so glad they waited, Craig, because I want all these games to be in prime time against the Knicks.
0: Well,
1: and you have to give it to LeBron a little bit, right? Because he could have went to a couple of soft landing spots. This is Philadelphia, and there's going to be major expectations to win. He didn't go to just his hometown.
0: Why would there be expections to win?
1: They just traded for Jaylen Brown.
0: He just spent 8 years in L.A. The last year with Luka Doncic, one of the best players in the league.
1: Yeah, who was unhealthy this entire season.
0: Did they get out of the second round of the playoffs? Oh, that's right, they did.
1: Without Luka, though.
0: Okay, he's going to wind up going the last 10 years of his career without a legitimate championship, without an MVP award, and I'm going to sit here and gloat and enjoy it. I'll do you one
1: absolutely
0: better. I'll do you one better. Here's a little tidbit for you.
1: You want them in the postseason, though?
0: Yeah, I'll take them.

0: night. I'll take him in the postseason. I'm not afraid of the Sixers.
1: I hope they're good.
0: Number one, the Sixers have no depth.
1: Yeah.
0: Number two, Joel Embiid does not play. Why would there be an expectation he's going to play now? So we have to excuse Joel Embiid from the conversation because he's never healthy. He's not going to play.
1: That's fair.
0: So you think a team that's now a Jaylen Brown-led team, and that's all due respect to Tyrese Maxey, who's obviously a great player. So they've got a great backcourt. I don't take that away from them. VG Edgecombe is going to be a second-year player. I think he's going to be really good.
1: Right.
0: But who knows? Because when's he going to get to shoot the ball? He's not. He just became a defensive player for them because no one's giving VG Edgecombe the ball. In any event, I'll tell you this. The Knicks still have the best starting five in basketball in the Eastern Conference for sure. They've got the most depth in the Eastern Conference for sure. They're defending champions. And I love the fact that loser LeBron chose Philadelphia because I got a little tidbit for you. They reached out to the Knicks.
1: I'm
0: and you know what the Knicks said to him?
1: No, thank you.
0: Click. Not interested this time around, big fella.
1: Yep.
0: Take your talents elsewhere because A, we don't want you. B, we don't need you.
1: Yeah.
0: And I love that about my New York Knickerbockers.
1: They're the champions.
0: That's right.
1: I love the fact that there is now another team. And look, I kind of disagree with you. It's a little bit of a misfit lineup. I don't think they're automatically, we have to see it in practice, but I think they have a chance to be a really good team.
0: Are they going to be a better than 500 team? Sure,
1: no,
0: why not?
1: I think they have a chance to be the biggest threat to the Knicks this season.
0: They're not a threat to the Knicks at all for a few reasons.
1: Okay.
0: One, they have no big man you can count on. That's number one.
1: Uh-huh.
0: Number two, LeBron James. Look, he's 43 freaking years old. I respect the fact he can still play at a high level.
1: Sure.
0: LeBron James is an 18-point a game guy at this point. He's not going to play more than 60 games for him because they're not going to ask him to.
1: Right.
0: You know, load management, et cetera. And I'm not saying this to put you on the spot or embarrass you.
1: No.
0: You can't name a single guy on the Sixers bench.
1: Yeah, but I get that.
0: You can't.
1: There's some depth. I understand that. But my point is, if those guys do show up healthy, and this isn't about, like, you're looking at it in a way, like, I'm looking at it as the Knicks are the top of the heap. They're the champion.
0: Yeah.
1: I don't have to shoot down at them. I don't have to try apart why Philadelphia is not going to be good.
0: I think we should.
1: I hope they're good.
0: Yeah.
1: Come challenge the Knicks.
0: Yeah.
1: I hope that they are special. I hope that they figure it out. And I hope that is a monumental playoff series because I just got done winning a championship. I got a championship in my back pocket.
0: Mm-hmm.
1: Plus, they did it in such dominating fashion that left me with a little bit of that taste in my mouth, wanting a real rival, wanting someone that there can be some animosity built up with. And the 76ers are the perfect team.
0: Yeah.
1: Let them be good. Let them come
0: challenge. I don't care if they're good or not. They're not good enough to win.
1: I'm not trying to pick apart the 76ers. I'm trying to say this is now. I think they have a chance. We'll see. You're right. There's a lot of reasons why it could fall apart and they can't win. But I would love to see a real rivalry.
0: We have real rivalries. The Celtics are a rivalry. The Sixers have always been a rivalry.
1: The Celtics aren't a rivalry anymore.
0: Yeah, they are. Of course they are. Historically, we still hate Boston.
1: The Pacers are the one team that they haven't been able to beat. You know,
0: Pacers are irrelevant now. Look, are the Sixers a good team? Yes, I want to be clear.
1: Who's better in the East?
0: Nobody. The Knicks.
1: Besides the Knicks.
0: The Knicks are the kings of the East, and that stays the same right now today.
1: I totally agree.
0: Now, I want to be fair. I told you when Jaylen Brown went to Philadelphia that the Philadelphia 76ers have a starting five without LeBron James that would be as good as most teams. Not better than the Knicks, of course, but a good starting five. LeBron James makes them a little bit better starting five.
1: Right.
0: No depth, too old, and no defense. Joel Embiid doesn't play defense. LeBron James no longer plays defense, right? Jaylen Brown's a great two-way player. Tyrese Maxey's not a great defensive player. He's a great scorer, of course.
1: Yeah.
0: But this is perfect for me as a Knicks fan because right now in Philadelphia, Sixers fans think, oh, guess what?
1: Bingo.
0: We have a chance to win a championship now.
1: Mm-hmm.
0: But you don't. Remember this. You haven't gotten past the second round of the playoffs in the entire Embiid era. So let that sink in.
1: Yep.
0: For a guy I'm supposed to be afraid of, you have not gotten past the second round. You've never played in an Eastern Conference Finals in the Embiid era.
1: Right.
0: Now, I'll tell you that Jaylen Brown for Paul George is a coup. I'm a huge Jaylen Brown guy.
1: Tremendous trade, yeah.
0: And obviously, Paul George had the suspension last year for the steroids or whatever it was for 50 games. So he played in 37 games last year, whatever the number was. So you have to remember, you're not talking about a 25-year-old LeBron James.
1: No.
0: You're talking about a 42-year-old LeBron James who can't play defense, doesn't play defense, won't play more than 60 games for them. And you can't count on him in the clutch because he's never been a good clutch player. He will go the final 10 years of his career, the eight in L.A., the two, assuming he plays the second year, probably won't, in Philadelphia, as a loser. And the fact that I get to enjoy that on a regular basis,
1: yes.
0: I'm so glad he signed in Philadelphia.
1: So am I.
0: And I'm so glad that football town that Philadelphia is now embarrassing itself. Josh Shapiro is the governor of Pennsylvania. We don't talk politics on this show. A year ago, he was all about the No Kings rally. Mm-hmm. I hate kings. I'm anti-kings, right? Today, he puts out a proclamation calling today, what's today's date? July 24th.
1: July 24th.
0: As
1: the year of
0: King
1: our Lord,
0: James Day. Like, these people can't get out of their own way. It's awesome. I love it.
1: I love it too.
0: And as much as I don't want that face, in my building when I celebrate my championship, bring it on. You want to bring the Sixers to Madison Square Garden opening night when we raise the banner and our guys get the rings? Good. Let's do it right in front of LeBron James and show him something he's never going to experience ever again. And in Philadelphia, those of you that are celebrating this, again, remember, you're not getting 25-year-old LeBron. You're getting a guy that barely shoots 50% from the floor, a guy that doesn't play defense, won't play more than 60 games, and couldn't win with Luka Doncic. I love it. What a great Friday. I thought I was coming in here and having to manufacture content for 4 hours and do three versions of the wheel.
1: Yeah.
0: Oh, baby, what a great day to be a Knicks fan. What an embarrassment Philadelphia is.
1: Can I ask you a question, though?
0: And I want to say this.
1: Okay.
0: Not an embarrassment to sign him.
1: Right.
0: An embarrassment to how you're reacting to that fact that they signed him. VGH comes not going to get 5 shots a game in that lineup. Oh, it's going to be great.
1: Would you rather have them fall on their face and be bad, or would you rather have them be good and be
0: Why would
1: a challenge
0: I want them to be good?
1: Because I want to beat them.
0: F that. I'm going to beat them either way.
1: But this is where
0: I want the easiest road to a championship.
1: I think that's over. I want the Knicks to be tested.
0: Why would that be over?
1: Because I feel like we're the obnoxious.
0: No team has repeated in almost a decade.
1: We get to be the obnoxious Knicks fans
0: right now, coming
1: off a dominant championship where they lost 3 games by a total of 6 points. I want a villain. You know what? I want that villain. A great movie has to have that villain. Round 2, the sequel of the Knicks trying to win a championship. I want the villain. I would love for Philadelphia to become the villain. I don't want them to fall on their face. I want it to work.
0: We're the villain.
1: Yeah, but we can't be our own
0: villains. We're the team to beat.
1: Even the villains, right, don't think themselves as villains.
0: We're the team to beat.
1: We are the team to beat.
0: That's
1: right.
0: You got to come through Madison Square Garden. That's exactly right.
1: I was watching documentaries. I want Celtics Lakers. I want Celtics Pistons. I want Bulls Pistons. I want something to sink my teeth into.
0: Well, those teams have to come chase us.
1: Absolutely right.
0: That's right.
1: We're the Celtics and the Celtics Pistons. Yeah. We're the Pistons and the Bulls kind of the first couple years, 89, 90. That's what we are. And let them come in. I love it. But I'm hoping they're good. I'm hoping this becomes a rivalry back and forth.
0: No, you don't.
1: Yes, I do.
0: You don't. That's stupid.
1: Okay.
0: It's absolutely stupid that you said that. I'm sorry to say that about you. Yeah, you'd rather the Cowboys be better. You'd rather the Eagles
1: the
0: be
1: Giants
0: better.
1: Aren't the, if the, I'm the saying, Giants
0: that's what
1: aren't
0: you want.
1: The Knicks, though.
0: You want a team.
1: I want
0: to,
1: a rivalry.
0: No, you don't.
1: Yes,
0: you
1: I
0: want
1: do.
0: To win. It's about winning. And we already have rivalries. We hate Philadelphia in every sport.
1: The
0: they hate us in every sport. We hate Boston in every sport. They hate us. The rivalries don't change. We have rivalries. They're historical. They're great.
1: Mm.
0: But this is just fantastic. I'm watching this play out of line, seeing Philadelphia fans, like globbing all over themselves. It's just absolutely fantastic to watch this play out. It really is. I'm loving it. He couldn't have picked a better town to go to. Like, he went to MSG South.
1: Yeah.
0: Because the Knicks said no to him this time around. He went to MSG South. It's as close as he could get to being a Knick being a Knick.
1: And what do you think about his decision to do this as opposed to go to home to Miami or home to Cleveland?
0: Well, I think the Sixers are a better team than those teams.
1: Yeah.
0: I think he went to a team where Philadelphia.
1: Do you respect the decision at all?
0: Do I respect it? No, I respect nothing about him. Zero. There's nothing about LeBron James that I respect.
1: Well, because he has to win in Philadelphia.
0: He's not going to.
1: If he went to Golden State, he wouldn't have to win.
0: He didn't win in L.A.
1: No, I know, but he did win a championship
0: in
1: L.A. Yes, he did.
0: No, he didn't.
1: Yes, he did.
0: No, he didn't. No, he didn't.
1: He can't go back and forth.
0: No, he didn't.
1: Is the championship...
0: No,

0: so much fun to watch when he's averaging 15 points a game and, you know, loses a big game, misses a big shot,
1: takes
0: or
1: a night off
0: Wemby's the NBA Finals,
1: yep,
0: or a playoff game like Wemby did, right? And those animals are going to turn on him so fast, the governor's going to have to rip up the proclamation, and it's going to, he's going to be like, I never realized what it was like being a Northeastern.
2: Yeah.
0: Yeah.
2: Yeah.
0: Not only that, rumors out there already that he's going to be living in Manhattan,
1: mm-hmm,
0: while he's playing for the Sixers, kind of like J.J. Redick.
1: Right.
0: J.J. Redick lived in Brooklyn when he was playing for the Sixers the last year he was a member of the Sixers team. He wants to be a New Yorker so badly, and I can't wait for Philadelphians to react to the fact that LeBron's getting a crib in Manhattan, even with the pied-à-terre tax that this scumbag mayor of ours is putting on rich people. Right?
1: Yeah.
0: Oh, it's going to be great. Hey, LeBron, where are you living in Philadelphia?
1: Soho.
0: Oh, it's going to be great.
1: Yeah.
0: What a great day to be alive.
1: You asked for it,
0: you got it. If you're a Knick fan, this is what you want.
1: Absolutely.
0: Yeah, because he's going to stink.
1: It's the best of both worlds for me. They either stink and they're laughable and we can laugh at Philadelphia, or they're good and we have a collision course for an awesome series that I think you build off last year's sweep.
0: Yeah.
1: Everything about it. That's how I'm thinking as a Knick fan. I want a challenge.
0: No, you don't.
1: I just
0: it's
1: watched
0: the dumbest thing you've ever said.
1: I've said it before.
0: Yeah, you want the Red Sox to be really good, yeah?
1: I want to beat them. Yes.
0: You want them to be really good?
1: I said this before about the, yeah, I wanted to beat the, I am depressed.
0: It's asinine for you to say that.
1: I am not happy that the Astros have fallen become lesser without the Yankees beating them first.
0: Stop it.
1: It's true.
0: I love you. It's the dumbest thing you've ever said.
1: Disagree on
0: in your 18-year career in radio.
1: I've got a championship in my pocket. I want a rivalry.
0: No, you don't.
1: Yes, I do.
0: By the way, you already have a rivalry.
1: They don't.
0: So let me just give you.
1: Who's the bad guy to the Knicks right now? There's no bad guy.
0: Because we're champions. We still hate Philly.
1: Yeah,
0: we hate Boston.
1: The same.
0: I'm going to slap you.
1: We've become complacent.
0: I'm going to slap you.
1: We're too happy with this championship. I need hunger.
0: I'm slapping the stupid out of you.
1: No, I need something.
0: No, you don't.
1: Listen, that's what happens. What happens at the end? Rocky II, he wins, he beats Apollo. What happens at the start of the movie? He's making commercials. He's doing all kinds of stuff. He's lost his hunger. And Mick has to protect him and save him. And not give him the tough fights. I want the tough fight.
0: Yeah.
1: I want Clubber Lang.
0: Yeah.
1: That's what I want.
0: Yeah.
1: That's right.
0: You want the Dodgers in the World Series or you want the Mets? Who do you want to play in the World Series? Sorry?
1: Who do I want in the World Series? The Mets can't make it to the World Series.
0: No, let's just say they did. Let's say
1: they go hot?
0: No, not hot.
1: Okay.
0: This Mets team
1: the
0: right now.
1: The rest of the National League decides to opt out?
0: They all die in a plane crash.
1: Oh, that's a terrible.
0: New York Mets in the World Series. Would you rather the Mets in the World Series or the Dodgers?
1: Well, I mean, I don't want hundreds of people to pass away in a plane crash.
0: Okay, they all go on vacation to a leper colony.
1: Okay.
0: Everybody survives.
1: Do they come home safe?
0: Everybody comes home safe.
1: Are they bringing leprosy back to America?
0: No.
1: I don't want that.
0: No leprosy, but you get the Mets instead of the Dodgers.
1: Well,
0: thank you. Dumbest thing you've ever said.
1: No, but
0: I love you.
1: If the Knicks had won, if the Yankees had won last year, my vote might be different.
0: I want to apologize for what I'm about to say to you.
1: No, don't. You can't apologize first.
0: You're a moron.
1: I'm not a moron. You're a moron. I'm hoping this works out, and I want a big time series.
0: Yeah, stop it. Yeah,
1: you didn't enjoy
0: sweeping Philly. You want to beat them in six?
1: Yes.
0: Is that right?
1: I want that they're champions. Yeah. Let's go.
0: You didn't enjoy sweeping Cleveland. You wish that series went seven?
1: No.
0: Is that
1: not
0: right?
1: Necessarily.
0: You wish that the Spurs series went back to a game seven in San Antonio. You wanted that?
1: If they won it, it'd be a great thing.
0: I'm not guaranteeing you the win.
1: No. I understand that. No, I'm not changing anything about that dominant run. What I'm saying is I love a villain.
0: Well, stop saying.
1: And now that I'm the champion,
0: we're the villain.
1: Now, yeah, but we can't be our own villain.
0: We're Gargamel. We sit as the villain. You got to come get us.
1: Yeah, but
0: what's the guy's name? Bane? Is that the guy with the dumb black mask on his face? Yeah. We're Bane.
1: Mm-hmm.
0: You have to come figure out how to take us down.
1: Let's go.
0: And you know what? The worse you are, the better for me, you knucklehead.
1: I disagree.
0: And I apologize for calling your name.
1: You've called
0: but Morin
1: names.
0: Seemed to fit in the moment.
1: No, I don't think
0: 888-808-1019. We will now find out also the schedule. We can start buying some tickets to games.
1: Yes.
0: I've already reached out to find out exactly who the Knicks are playing opening night. Nothing would make me happier. Make Philadelphia sit there and watch us get our rings and raise that banner right in your faces. Oh, I hope the NBA gives that to us. What I think the NBA is probably going to do, though, is I think they open up with a doubleheader usually opening night.
1: Philadelphia, Cleveland.
0: I could see the Knicks being the early game, and maybe you even send Philly out west, and you like Sixers-Lakers,
1: Sixers,
0: the late game, Sixers-Warriors, late game, Sixers-Thunder, Sixers,

0: You know, Spurs?
1: Gotcha.
0: That would not shock me. The Knicks get the early game for the ceremony and then all that, and then you give LeBron the late game against a Western Conference team. I could see that happen. Mm.
1: I don't know.
0: Or you go Sixers-Knicks game
2: LeBron
0: one.
2: They want LeBron in prime time.
0: And then you go Thunder-Spurs game two. Mm-hmm. I think it's a doubleheader opener, but we'll find out. Yeah. So we'll get all your calls. I'm pretty excited about it. Anthony Galli, you're a diehard Knicks fan. You love this, right?
3: Well, there's one.
0: No, I just said, I asked you.
3: I love it, Craig, because that's the top of the mountain.
0: Okay, that's it. Period. Right. Stop. Zip it.
2: Do you want a challenger at the top of the mountain, no, or do you hope this falls apart?
3: I just want to stay at the top of the mountain.
0: Exactly, yeah. Right. You, sir. You,
2: I
0: sir.
2: I want to stay at the top of the mountain, but I want that rivalry.
0: That's right.
2: Mm-hmm. I do.
0: Also, you have it.
2: I hope it works out.
0: Didn't you see what Knicks fans did in Philadelphia this past year, taking over the building? Mm-hmm. Didn't you read the story? You sat next to me when Philadelphia tried to stop New Yorkers from buying tickets to the game because it's our building. It's MSG South.
2: Right.
0: So how can you say there's no rivalry? There is a rivalry.
2: How can you say it's a rivalry when our own crowd infiltrated their building?
0: That's not a rivalry.
2: That's a beatdown. That's an embarrassment.
0: No.
2: We embarrass them.
0: Yeah.
2: We embarrass them.
0: In a rivalry.
2: Did you feel any way about, before he signed, or any? Did you feel any way about the Sixers at all?
0: Yes.
2: I hate the Sixers.
0: I don't
2: have any. It's,
0: you're not a real Knicks fan. Sorry.
2: It's emotionless.
0: Well, because you're not in your heart and soul Knicks fan.
2: There's no emotion.
0: You like the Knicks.
2: I'm a Knicks fan. Yeah. There's emotion when you say the Pacers. There's emotion.
0: Not.
2: Yes, there is.
0: No, there's not.
2: They've lost to them back to back.
0: Celtics are a bigger rivalry.
2: I don't know how in the world you
0: could.
2: What history? Because my history of 42 years is Rick Smits and Reggie Miller. And we own Reggie Miller. He beat us once. I understand that, but those were battles.
0: No.
2: I don't have any battles with the 76ers.
0: You do.
2: The last two series, and they won both of them. And they embarrassed them.
0: You need to learn your history. I'm sorry to say that, but the Indiana Pacers are nowhere close to a rivalry to us as Knicks fans, as the Celtics and the Sixers are. But we'll get into it throughout the day.
2: Yeah, I disagree with
0: you. I'll allow you to make an egregious mistake.
2: Everyone's talking about when we
0: played. The Pacers are not a rivalry to us. They're not. They're not. The Cavs aren't a rivalry.
2: Us.
0: The Pistons aren't a rivalry.
2: They lost the last three playoff series against the Pacers.
0: We own the Pacers historically.
2: When have they lost? What's historically?
0: Historically, history.
2: The last three times.
0: Back in time.
2: The last three times the Pacers have beaten them.
0: Yeah, we weren't a very good team.
2: They were just, what do you mean?
0: Last year, sure. 2 years ago, the mellow years, we weren't a good enough team. We won one playoff series in the mellow era. Pacers were better. Yeah, I have to own that.
2: I don't even know if they were better.
0: I'm not going to argue with you over what a rivalry is.
2: Yeah, because you're wrong. No, I'm not.
0: And I love you.
2: We were talking about when they were playing the Pacers two years ago, it was like, what's the better rivalry historically for the Knicks? The Pacers or the Heat? No one ever said the 76ers ever.
0: I wasn't here for that because you all embarrassed yourselves if that's the conversation you had. You guys on this radio station discussed the great rivalries in basketball from a Knicks perspective and didn't have the Sixers and Celtics 1 and 2, then collectively, maybe not you,
2: maybe Evan,
0: maybe Boomer, and other guys that claim to be Knicks fans and don't know a damn thing about the Knicks.
2: It's the Pacers and the Heat.
0: Yeah, it's not. So sorry. There was a brief moment of time, a single series here or there. Yeah, sure. But historically, it's Sixers and Celtics. Get that through your thick skull.
2: I totally disagree.
0: Look at all your calls, as I have to teach everyone around here. Again, why am I Mr. Nick? Because no one else here apparently knows a damn thing about the Knicks and their history. Yeah. It's all
2: what
0: good.
2: History.
0: I love you anyway.
2: For 40 years, it's been the Pacers.
0: Stick
2: and
0: to the Yankees and the Red Sox. Yeah, I got us covered on basketball.
2: I got you.
0: All right.
2: We already got the championship. I don't need to walk over dead bodies. Let's get someone who can challenge us. Let's go. I want a challenge.
0: Let me take a break. We'll get all your calls. It's going to be a fun Friday. The wheel is coming back, but it's got new topics now. Yes. Topic one, things that Philadelphia ruined. But we'll get your calls.
2: That's going to be tough. I don't know.
0: The afternoon fan line, it starts with the Liberty Bell, is sponsored by Verizon Business. They certainly did. 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
0: Yeah, yeah, Carton Show, Big Mac. LeBron James is going to Philadelphia, where most of the losers wind up going. I did see Saquon Barkley already reached out to him and said, you trying to get a tea time? Great. Awesome. Yeah, let him play all the Philadelphia golf courses because he's not going to help the basketball team win a championship. But good to see everyone in Philadelphia embracing him.
2: You know, of course.
0: Guys who won a championship or an MVP in over a decade. And he's going to end his career 10-plus years without a championship or an MVP.
2: Well, I mean,
0: but enjoy having LeBron James sucking up all the oxygen in Philadelphia.
2: Yeah, I mean, look, I think it's just the fan base is excited. Obviously, Maxey really had a great year last year. They traded for Brown in what was a
0: great trade.
2: A great trade.
0: Yeah, Paul George.
2: And now they've added LeBron. I mean, he chose them. He could have went multiple places. He chose LeBron. He chose Philadelphia. I can understand why the fan base is excited.
0: Yeah, well, because they've never gotten past the second round of the playoffs.
2: I don't think any... I mean,
0: 1983, let's start chanting it.
2: I think we all understand this doesn't put them over the top in any way, but, like, he's still a good player.
0: I think we start chanting when the Sixers come to the Garden this year.
2: Yeah.
0: Much like fans used to taunt Rangers fans, 1940, right? Mm-hmm. That whole thing. I think 83, bop, bop, from, 83, from. So I'm so tickled pink about this.
2: We haven't been champions since 83.
0: We haven't been champions since 73.
2: Right, exactly.
0: Right? Bingo. It's still a rivalry.
2: It's not.
0: You're going to make me say things I don't want to say.
2: Well,
0: to
2: don't
0: you.
2: Say them.
0: I have to say that, you dumbass.
2: No, you don't. Now you're being mean.
0: I apologize.
2: That's okay.
0: I take it back. I'll say this. Whatever I say about you or to you for the next 4 hours, I don't mean personally at all.
2: Personally, of course.
0: So I hope you can accept that. Please tell your children who I know love me and are listening, and your beautiful wife, who you know I adore.
2: She's always
0: that
2: listening.
0: I take it all back. What I'm about to say is not going to be friendly.
2: Well, listen, I don't know why you get it's Philadelphia and it's LeBron James.
0: Because I hate your take on this and your positioning.
2: I'm loving it.
0: Yeah. Okay, I love it. Oh, boy, I swear to God, I hope the Red Sox get Mason Miller.
2: Why?
0: That'd be great. And by the way, maybe Devers can go back there. Or maybe they can. Maybe there's some other guys the Red Sox can get. Because I think the Yankees, you know what the Yankees are really missing right now? A really good rivalry.
2: They have rivalries.
0: Yeah, no, a real one, though.
2: No, but they have good
0: ones. That's what I think. You know, that'd be great. That's what I really hope that happens.
2: If the Yankees went through the postseason last year, like a hot knife through butter on their regional championship, and swept, and, you know, gentlemanly swept the Dodgers, maybe I'd have a different take.
0: Okay.
2: I
0: don't think you would, but
2: they're the Knicks.
0: Okay.
2: I like the idea of someone's going to be good. Someone's going to be competition. Why not the Sixers?
0: They're the championship Knicks.
2: Yes, they are.
0: Please get it right.
2: What'd I say?
0: You just said the Knicks.
2: Oh, the champion. They're
0: the championship Knicks. Let's never get that twisted. Mm-hmm. Look how desperate Philadelphia is. Saying yes to someone we said no to. Oh, I just think it's fantastic. Here's Stevie in Long Island on the fan. Steve, good afternoon. How are you, sir?
1: I don't know, Craig. I love you.
0: Thank you.
1: But and I've said this to you before, and we're the same exact age. We have a lot of things in common. But your disdain for LeBron so ruins your take on everything and your perspective.
0: Okay.
1: It just does. I am a diehard Knicks fan, but in my lifetime, there have been three basketball players that have kind of, you know, Dr. J.
0: Yeah.
1: Michael Jordan and LeBron.
0: Well,
1: and
0: that's
1: Kobe.
0: I hate to. Oh, so but now there's now four.
1: But still, I am a Knicks fan. But I love those players.
0: I appreciate great talent. I've never said LeBron's not one of the great players of all time.
1: Well, listen,
0: he's not number one in my opinion.
1: There's nothing about LeBron that you respect.
0: No, I never said that.
1: Say it 10 minutes ago.
0: So let me say this. I dislike LeBron. But I respect the fact that he was a great player. But he was a good player. He's no longer a great player.
2: Yeah, but if he finds his role with this team and understands it, signing a 2-year, $8 million deal, if he understands what his role is on
0: this team. Yeah, because he's always been good about that. Yeah,
2: he kind of did with the Lakers this year.
0: Not really. Now, guys got hurt, so you didn't get to see it.
2: Right.
0: So who knows what he really would have done? And obviously, you're playing. Luka Doncic is one of the great offensive players in the sport. Tyrese Maxey's really good.
2: Really good.
0: Really good.
2: But he's not.
0: Tyrese Maxey and Luka Doncic.
2: Obviously not.
0: Because there's only one Luka Doncic. He's a top three offensive player in the league.
2: 100%.
0: Right?
2: Agree with you.
0: And LeBron James didn't win with him. Couldn't win with him. Now, I'm not putting that all on LeBron. Obviously, that was an old team. It was a bad defensive team. I don't think it's a very well-coached team. Blah, blah, blah, blah, blah. But you guys have to remember. Yes, I don't hide my disdain for LeBron James, but most of it's off the court stuff.
2: Mm-hmm.
0: He also is not. I know he had one of the great defensive plays in NBA playoff history.
2: Certainly,
0: 10 years ago, he's a different dude now as anybody would be.
2: Sure,
0: when you get into your 40s as a professional athlete, but let's not get it twisted. The 76ers didn't suddenly become champions today. Matter of fact, I took a quick look. At the odds, the Knicks are still a better odds team to win the championship over Philly. You know why?
2: As they should be.
0: Because we're a better team.
2: 100%.
0: Yes.
2: I think everyone still admits that. Like, I don't think anyone, maybe, you know, people in Philadelphia, I don't think anybody thinks this puts them over the top or makes them, like, the clear-cut favorite in the East because they got LeBron today. I don't think it does that.
0: In Philadelphia, but I understand you thinking it, but you're wrong.
2: But let's be honest. You just said the Pacers aren't a threat. We saw what the Pistons became in the postseason. The Celtics, you can't argue, are nearly as good as they were. Like, who else in the East? The Cavs?
0: No, it's the Knicks.
2: And then
0: there's like two or three teams that'll
2: and
0: come
2: the
0: in second.
2: Sixers would be one of them.
0: One of the multiple teams, yes.
2: That could be a threat.
0: I'll tell you right now, I don't know that the Sixers beat the Pistons in a 7-game series.
2: I don't know if they did.
0: I don't know
2: that
0: the Sixers beat the Celtics in a 7-game series. I don't know if the Sixers beat the Orlando Magic in a 7-game series.
2: I don't know.
0: Okay?
2: But they
0: I know the Knicks do.
2: You know.
0: I know the Knicks beat all of them.
2: Okay.
0: That's exactly right. because they, you have to remember, this is the problem with people that like to run their fat mouths. Not you. Not you.
3: Oh my God.
0: Not you. I'm not talking about you.
3: Oh man.
0: I'm not talking about you. But who don't really, they're like Johnny come lately to basketball.
3: Yeah.
0: You don't win a championship just because you have a really attractive starting five on paper.
3: Sure.
0: You don't. If you don't have a bench, you don't win a championship. Period. Stop.
3: The Knicks' depth was a huge.
0: And then when you consider the fact that 2/5 of the Sixers' starting lineup, and I'm talking specifically about Joel Embiid and now LeBron James, neither guy's going to play more than 60 games. It's going to be load management day and night. Okay?
3: Okay.
0: Neither guy's any good defensively. All right? And Joel Embiid can't be trusted to stay on his feet in a playoff series. So here's my question for you.
3: Yeah.
0: All right? And it's a fair question for me to ask. The Sixers are playing. Let's just use the Knicks. That's fine. The Sixers are down 1:08 on the clock. Okay? The starting five's back on the court.
3: Sure.
0: Okay? Who gets the last shot? Jaylen Brown get it? LeBron's going to be okay with that?
3: Yeah.
0: LeBron gets it. Jaylen Brown's going to be okay with that. Tyrese Maxey's just going to sit back and go, wait a minute. 3 weeks ago, this was my team. Right? Joel Embiid's going to be okay with that? That's a problem. That is an ego problem.
3: I guess.
0: Watch.
3: You'll see. This one, like, you're talking about it like it's a fact. Could that become a problem for this team? Absolutely.
0: It is a problem for this team.
3: They could also find their way through it.
0: You think a young VG Edgecombe is going to suddenly settle for, hey, I was about a 20-point-a-game guy, looked like I'm a stud, and now I'm going to be relegated to getting rebounds? You think he's going to be happy about that?
3: Yeah.
0: And by the way, who's their best player off the bench?
3: No, they're not a deep team.
0: No, there's no depth at all.
3: There's no
0: Anthony
3: depth at all.
0: Simons is the guy you're going to?
3: Yeah.
0: Woohoo!
3: Yeah, listen, I'm not arguing with you.
0: And I'll take Mikal Bridges, OG Anunoby, yeah. Josh Hart, Jaylen Brown. I'll take my start five over
3: hell
0: years.
3: Yeah.
0: And my bench is the best in the business.
3: I'm with you.
0: Thank you. I'm glad you're with me.
3: I don't disagree with anything you're saying other than... It wouldn't be the worst thing if it worked out in Philadelphia.
0: No, it would be the worst thing.
3: It wouldn't be the worst thing.
0: And I'm telling you, I'm not a violent man, Big Mac.
3: I want the villain.
0: Don't make me slap you.
3: I want that rivalry.
0: They're already
3: the idea.
0: LeBron James is a villain.
3: I like the idea, especially now with a championship in our back pocket, knowing they're going to be better than them no matter what they do.
0: Let me ask you a question.
3: I would feel confident in that series no matter how well they play.
0: Uh-huh.
3: The idea of the Sixers taking over their building, LeBron James added to the mix of Foo Philly.
0: Yeah.
3: That doesn't like get you excited for that series?
0: I am excited. Yes.
3: That's all I'm talking about.
0: No, no.
3: The idea
0: you
3: that we
0: want
3: can
0: them
3: throw,
0: to be really good.
3: I want them to be a threat on some level. I want that series to be a
0: I've never heard a sports fan ever say that.
3: I want that series. Now, again, do I want to win the series? Of course.
0: Yeah.
3: But I want the excitement of that series. I don't want them to be a doormat.
0: You don't think it's a built-in excitement?
3: I guess.
0: You know it is.
3: Yeah,
0: it, even this past
3: like,
0: year.
3: I want it. Yeah.
0: We knew the Sixers weren't good enough to beat us.
3: I want them to be a disaster and like be in the play-in.
0: Oh, yeah, you do. You don't want LeBron to go out in an embarrassing fashion?
3: I'd rather knock him out.
0: Oh. I'd rather knock him out, too.
3: I want to beat him.
0: But you and I view LeBron differently.
3: Yeah.
0: I want LeBron to be embarrassed as much as possible.
3: I have no interest in embarrassing
0: I want
3: LeBron
0: the Sixers to be embarrassed as much as possible. I enjoy that.
3: Mm-hmm.
0: I, what's that called? Freudianism? What's it called?
3: Yeah.
0: When I root for other people's failures and pain? What isn't that called?
3: Is that masochist?
0: No, I don't know what it is. That's what
3: sadist?
0: I do for my own pain.
3: Sadist?
0: That's, again, if I want to hurt myself.
3: No, they're both not the same thing.
0: Yeah, they are.
3: No.
0: Yeah, 100%.
3: Masochist and sadist are the same thing?
0: Yeah, yeah,
3: I don't think so. I thought they're opposites.
0: No, I think they're the same thing. That's what it's called S&M. It's not S versus M. It's S and M. You put it together. It's like when
3: on others.
0: You
3: yes.
0: derive pleasure from hurting yourself.
3: Sadist is a person who gains pleasure, satisfaction, or sexual arousal.
0: I like it.
3: From inflicting physical or mental pain and suffering or humiliation on others.
0: Then I'm that.
3: You're sadist.
0: Yeah, but there's another word I'm looking for. I forget what it is. I'll just go with that one.
3: Yeah.
0: I like that one.
3: You're getting aroused right now.
0: I am so aroused, boy. I can't stand up. It's like sixth grade math. Yeah. Sorry, Miss Kripke. I can't stand up. Unless you want to get your eye poked out. She was a little girl. Yeah. I had two dwarfs as teachers in school. One in Roosevelt Elementary School.
3: Really?
0: And the other one in Irisha High School. Mrs. Cabada was our Spanish teacher.
3: Mm-hmm.
0: She was a little person. And she walked with a weird kind of like, you know, gait about her.
3: Come on, man.
0: What she did.
3: I know.
0: It was a weird kind of gait. Yeah. She was an evil, evil person. Mm-hmm. Mm-hmm. But she taught Spanish. SOC, KS.
3: Did she teach you well?
0: No, not really. Yeah. No, she's an awful woman. She looked like a witch.
3: I didn't have a lot of luck with the Spanish department.
0: And then I had Mrs. Kripke, who I adored in fourth grade.
3: Mm-hmm.
0: She wasn't as little as Mrs. Cabado, but I remember being, you know, like maybe five-footer.
3: Sure.
0: Something like that. Like that kind of thing.
3: Right.
0: Hang on to my beer. Right on top of the head. 888-808-1019.
3: Okay.
0: That's right. Oh, look, Pete got a little sun today, huh?
4: Yeah.
0: We have a breaking news story for you.
3: We do?
0: Yes.
3: Can I go to my phone without annoying
0: you? No, don't go to your phone. I'm going to read it to you.
3: I know, but
0: you don't need to go there. I'm going to tell you the story, and I'm going to hand it to you, okay?
3: Okay, all right.
0: Tony Romo's in the news today.
3: Really?
0: Yeah, what do you think for, if you had a guess? A quick multiple guess game?
3: Sure.
0: Tony Romo's in the news because he has re-upped with CBS as their main analyst.
3: Uh-huh.
0: Tony Romo's in the news because he just announced this will be his final year as an analyst for NFL coverage of CBS Sports. Tony Romo announced that after this year, he's going to dedicate himself to becoming a senior golf tour member.
3: Mm-hmm.
0: Okay. Tony Romo got arrested for DUI.
3: I like the tricks you play. You tried to read it. Like as if I was so I'm ruling that one out.
0: God damn it.
3: Because he tried
0: He's not going to the senior tour.
3: He's not going to the senior tour. Because you made it very obvious that you were reading off that one.
0: Okay.
3: So I'm not that.
0: So you're down to three.
3: I know you called me a moron, but I'm not
0: is
3: that kind of moron.
0: Is it a DUI for Tony Romo?
3: I think this is his last year.
0: Is it his final year with CBS
3: That's
0: or
3: my guess.
0: A new contract with CBS?
3: I think he signed a long-term deal. I don't remember. I'm going to guess that he's announced that this is it for him.
0: Tony Romo was arrested for driving under the influence last night in Milwaukee County. Per the arrest detention report, Romo was stopped at 8 p.m. driving southbound on I-43. He failed to pass standard field sobriety tests, and he was taken into custody and booked and released on his own recognizance. I'm sorry?
3: Recognizance.
0: What? No. I didn't get it right either, but how'd you say it?
3: Recognizance, isn't it?
0: No. You messed up the end of it. How do you say it, Pete?
4: I'm not even
0: on his own recognizance?
4: Recognizance.
0: I think.
3: Okay.
0: Recognizance.
3: What did I say?
0: Recognizance.
3: I thought that's what I said.
0: You were like, recognizance. No.
3: I don't think so.
0: I'm not saying I'm right either, but I think we all
3: on
0: know.
3: On his own recognition.
0: Bang. There yeah, he knew who he was.
3: He wasn't that
0: When
3: drunk.
0: They let him out, he goes, wait, I'm Tony Romo. Okay, you can go. You can go home. If we get any more information about it, we'll obviously let you know about it.
3: Mm-hmm.
0: You know, the only bad side to me today of LeBron going to Philadelphia is, and I haven't seen it yet, but I'm sure if I turned it on, I would see it. The 24/7 ass munching that ESPN's going to give this announcement now today. That's going to be absolutely unwatchable. You know what we need now? A good USA Today column.
3: How about the Miami Heat PR department that accidentally tweeted out that they had the press conference coming up on the 27th?
0: Yeah, obviously they were trolling people. There is one of the side story to this, just
3: you
0: real
3: think
0: quick.
3: It was just like they were trying to.
0: I think they're trolling people.
3: Just trolling people.
0: There's a side story to this, which is interesting from a gambling perspective. So you know, Kalshi and Polymarket are the predictive.
3: Yes.
0: You know, it's gambling, no matter what they say. So prior to today's announcement, LeBron going to Philadelphia, I think it was at 9% likelihood on Kalshi, right?
3: Mm-hmm.
0: About 25 minutes, a half hour or so, prior to him announcing it, that he's going to the Philadelphia 76ers, or Shams, I guess, breaking it, the odds on Kalshi went from 9% to like 50%. So clearly somebody in the know, and that either being on LeBron's side, on the Sixers side, or the NBA side, God win that this was official and this was going to be announced, and either leaked it to people who put their money into Kalshi or Polymarket, or just those people threw a boatload of dough on him going to Philadelphia.
3: Right.
0: That's insider trading.
3: Sure.
0: Now, Polymarket and Kalshi don't look untowardly towards that historically, but when LeBron went from 9% to whatever the ultimate, I did 40, whatever it was, that only happens because people that are in the know decide to try to profit off their inside knowledge.
3: There's got to be...
0: How that's allowed?
3: I don't know, but there is an algorithm that someone created, right, who they can track, and I don't know if it's an algorithm or not, but they track all of the politicians' stock market investments. Right, you can follow politicians and see their investments.
0: Because they're like Pelosi and
3: all that stuff. Right, exactly. If you want to be cynical, I don't know if that's the right word.
0: I think
3: but if you want to be cynical that politicians would use information, you follow
0: how
3: their...
0: How dare they?
3: How dare they? I'm not saying anybody did.
0: No, we know they did.
3: I'm just saying there are people who monitor that. I would think that there's got to be some sort of algorithm with the poly markets that you can monitor large jumps.
0: Oh, like for sure you can.
3: Right?
0: Yeah.
3: So you would monitor, you could set
0: up... And then you could then monetize it as well.
3: Try and just, oh, wow, this went from 9% to 75% in the course of 3 hours. I'm going to jump on the board.
0: I think the biggest one prior to this...
3: Even though you get it at 75%, so it's not like you got it before the
0: leap. But you're still making a lot more money.
3: But you're still right. If you're assuming that those are 90% right, big jumps like that...
0: Yeah, I think that's worth a risk, right?
3: Right.
0: If you're a gambler, I would think that's a bit of a calculated risk.
3: Again, the odds aren't good because they've jumped from 9 to 45.
0: The odds are getting worse.
3: The odds are getting worse, but if you're...
0: But the guarantee of winning goes higher.
3: Yeah, I would think,
0: 100%.
3: Yeah.
0: Like, if I know the next card out of a deck is a 10, I'm going to bet differently.
3: Of course.
0: 100%. Now, I could still lose.
3: Right.
0: But I'm certainly going to change how I bet.
3: Of course.
0: Yeah,
3: you can monitor large jumps like that.
0: Yeah. It's I think the last time there was a jump like this, the way I was reading online, was when there was this, I guess a couple accounts, not a lot, but there were a few accounts. When we took over Venezuela... Remember we went in and we took out the president?
3: Yes.
0: You could have actually wagered on that.
3: Yes.
0: And like the night of the invasion, all of a sudden it's like, somebody knows something. One of those types of deals.
3: Yeah.
0: Anyhow, 888-808-1019. Fun Friday for us today.
3: Yes.
0: And I give Pete a lot of credit.
3: Really?
0: Despite the fact that he dresses like a 9-year-old.
3: Well, he's big in the jerseys lately. I don't know what... He's like summer hit. And not to knock anyone's dressing, although I'm thinking of doing something. I'll get to you.
0: After the break,
3: I was inspired by someone. I'll admit I was inspired. But since the summer came around, he's in a Met jersey every day.
0: Yeah, it's disgusting.
3: And Gallo's in a soccer jersey every day.
0: Yeah, and I just want to say this.
3: And there's nothing wrong with it, but that's like all of the... It's like the heat came and suddenly we're in jerseys.
0: Yeah, I was waiting for the 1-year anniversary of this show, which is what, January 5th, right?
3: Yes, January 5th.
0: But I'm going to feel the need to have that meeting, the private dinner meeting that we're going to have.
3: Uh-huh.
0: I was going to do it on the 1-year anniversary to celebrate being together for a year.
3: Yeah.
0: But it's starting to become an issue for me because you and Gallo... represent the Carton Show with Big Mac. You guys represent us. You guys are at a ball game, at an event, at a dinner. People might connect, Pete Hoffman, Anthony Gallo. Carton Show with Big Mac,
3: absolutely.
0: Right?
3: Absolutely.
0: The jersey wearing's got to stop.
5: Putting a kibosh on the jerseys?
0: Yeah. Because you're adults. All right, now, if you want to tell me on a Sunday you're at home and you want to put on your Jenner Giant jersey, whatever team you root for... I kind of get that, especially with kids around, the spirit of it. But when you're walking down Main Street and you're an adult, with all due respect, and it's not game day, you got the jersey wearing. I'm sorry. You guys have T-shirts at home, right?
5: Well, today
0: start wearing them.
5: Today is game day.
3: Today, I mean,
0: today's not
3: game day.
0: That's
3: the thing about baseball. It's every day.
0: Yeah. I have no problem with the hat. The hat's great. Wear a hat every day of the week. I'm a hat guy as well. Not particularly today, but I'm good.
3: I don't
0: think
3: we should necessarily have an elimination
0: of
3: jerseys.
0: Oh, no, we are.
5: Because he rocks the jerseys, too.
0: By the way.
3: Every once in a while.
0: Not every day.
3: I very rarely wear.
0: He'll wear, if he's going to the Yankee game, he might come in here in the Yankee jersey.
3: Yeah.
0: Well, he's going to the game. I get that.
3: Yesterday, I wore a Giant shirt. I'll wear a hoodie or something.
0: But that Giant shirt is a nice T-shirt.
3: Yes.
0: Yeah, it wasn't a jersey.
3: No.
0: Adults shouldn't wear jerseys every day of the week. It's frankly embarrassing.
6: It is embarrassing.
0: Yeah, so stop. Stop doing it.
6: I'm not wearing one.
0: Not
6: I haven't
0: today,
6: worn
0: not.
6: One all week.
0: You wore the Roma jersey yesterday.
6: Allegedly.
0: Yeah, allegedly.
3: Oh, come on.
6: So if we're going to do this, then we need rotations of shirts then. We can't have two guys on the show who are the stars that pay the bills wear five shirts.
0: I've given you guys to the graciousness of companies that send us stuff, tons of stuff to wear.
3: I think
0: he's trying to say.
3: He's trying to say I do not have.
6: Not just you.
3: No, that's it. Oh, and Craig.
6: Yeah, we're grown men. We all have more than three shirts.
0: Do you? Well, that are non-jerseys.
6: Jerseys. The non-jerseys.
0: Here's what I'm going to. I'm putting an edict down for next week.
3: One jersey a week.
0: Next week.
3: One jersey.
0: No jerseys for the week.
6: This is America.
0: Okay.
6: I live in a free country.
0: Okay. By the way. You're an at-will employee. Yeah. You're going to love that about America.
2: Every month, Uncle Sam can send you a check if you'd like.
0: That's right. And as an at-will employee in this great country of ours, I wish you the best of luck going to an interview wearing a Wrexham jersey. Awesome.
7: I will say this, though. Like, I was going to not wear a jersey today. Killed him. I was not going to wear a jersey today, but I was gonna wear that same exact polo shirt that he was wearing.
0: So wear it. It's a beautiful shirt.
7: No, but he's wearing it. Polo. I can't. But I
0: you guys don't look similar. No one's going to say, hey, wait a minute. Was there I missed the memo while wearing black polos today?
7: I don't know. I think the jersey and the polo is better.
0: If you wear a jersey to work next week and you're not going to a game, I'll give you that caveat.
2: Okay.
0: If you're going to a game, that's fine.
7: Always give C-Mac an out.
0: You will be...
2: I'm checking the schedule right now. They're back. Are they still on the road?
0: You will be fine.
2: Week? Yeah, they're Chicago all week.
0: You get a fine for the first time. The second time, you're docked a day of work.
7: What about like a football Friday?
0: We can discuss that in September.
6: Yeah. Okay. Wait. So no more jerseys the rest of the time we work on this show?
0: Next week.
6: Oh, okay.
0: Yeah. Next week.
6: Done. Game.
0: No jerseys next week.
6: Yeah. Wait. Can I add to this? Socks.
0: Excuse me.
7: Oh. Yeah.
0: No jerseys next week. We're adults. Let's act like it.
6: And socks.
0: Okay? You can wear socks if you want to wear socks.
6: No. I think we should all wear socks.
0: I'm not a big sock wearer, but I do have a pair on today. And no open-toe sandals unless you're going to cut your freaking nails.
7: Today the toes need to breathe.
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9: 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Last year, the Seahawks went 14-3 in the regular season. They beat two divisional rivals in the playoffs on way to the Super Bowl. For quarterback Sam Darnold, the new year arrives with another chance to prove himself to the rest of the NFL. Darnold gets a chance to establish that the success from the last two seasons wasn't a fluke. I'm Chris Black.
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0: great weekend for the Yankees to be in Philadelphia.
1: That's right.
0: Mets get the Dodgers here. Yankees get Philadelphia there.
1: You know what? I'm leaving right now.
0: Are you?
1: I'm going to put my Yankee jersey on, and I'm going to Philadelphia. Let's go.
0: I wonder if LeBron will be at the game tonight.
1: Throw out the first pitch. It's LeBron Day.
0: It is LeBron Day, according to Josh Shapiro, clown governor of Pennsylvania. Yeah.
1: That's right.
0: Woohoo!
1: I'm sure he'll be there.
0: They act, no joke, they actually put out a proclamation today.
1: That's unbelievable.
0: Saying that today is LeBron Day in Philadelphia. So you can...
1: That's pathetic.
0: I love that.
1: He's no longer worthy of a day. As much as I think you are, you know...
0: Yeah.
1: A little out there with your obsession with him.
0: Yeah.
1: I would... he is not... The signing of LeBron James at 43 years old is not worth a day.
0: No.
1: It's not day worthy.
0: Now, I'll tell you what. If he's the cause or reason they actually get past the second round of the playoffs...
1: Then have one next year.
0: Which they have not done in the entire Embiid era.
1: Mm-hmm.
0: Like, let me just check just... When's the last time? See, I, you know what I need? I need like ChatGPT on my phone or something like that, so I could just speak into it. Because I just got
1: so
0: this new app called.
1: Just your phone.
0: There's a new app called Typeless. Have you seen this app?
1: No.
0: It's basically so like it transcribes your words
1: real easy,
0: really well, like better than anything I've seen before.
1: Okay.
0: Last time Sixers got to Eastern. Conference finals.
1: I'm constantly yelling at my car. There's nothing worse than like sending a text message in your car, and like it's a 30-second thing, and you've gotten one word wrong at the very end, and you got to redo the whole thing.
0: Sucks, right?
1: Sucks.
0: 25 years.
1: It's been 25 years
0: since I got past the second round of the playoffs.
1: I mean, that's a long time.
0: Yeah, it's a long
1: that's
0: time.
1: A quarter century.
0: Imagine being that kind of a loser franchise.
1: Not anymore. I can't.
0: Bang.
1: That's right. Now I have no idea what that's like.
0: Now. They've made the playoffs 8 of the last 9 years.
1: Yeah.
0: Okay. So they're typically good enough to at least squeak
1: to be
0: in
1: the top half of the league.
0: Well, with the play-in now, that's kind of forgiving.
1: Even more than that,
0: to be fair.
1: Even more than half the league makes the playoffs.
0: Right. So that's not like a thing to brag about.
1: No, I get it.
0: This is also a team, just to walk you through, you know, the town that's been there that has been unable in the Embiid era to get past the second round of the playoff. Mm-hmm. You know, in 2019. You may remember Jimmy Butler going there.
1: I've heard
0: of All right.
1: That.
0: Yeah. I believe that was the Kawhi Leonard shot when he had that corner shot that hit the rim a few times and ended that series. No, no.
1: Oh, no.
0: For Toronto to advance past Philly to the Eastern Conference Finals that year.
1: Mm-hmm.
0: Like, they've had some talent that's come through. Mm. They remember that James Harden there back in 22?
1: And guess what? James Harden eventually ended up not being happy there.
0: No.
1: Yeah.
0: And by the way, that team had Harden, Maxey, and Embiid.
1: No, absolutely.
0: I think that was Maxey's rookie season.
1: Yeah.
0: All right. But he was there.
1: He was there.
0: Right? Yeah. So the point is, they've had
1: Simmons.
0: Talent. I love it. Yeah. You know,

0: I think the best part about it to me is the. I don't think it's fake. I just think Philadelphia is not a basketball town anymore. Maybe back in the day, you know, it used to be when like LaSalle and Drexel and Temple and Penn had really good tournament teams and they celebrated, you know, college basketball. The Sunny Hill League is one of the great summer leagues of all time. And obviously Kobe and Lower Merion there and AI goes to Philadelphia and all that stuff, right?
1: Yep.
0: The reality though is that Josh Hart said it right. Philadelphia is a one sport town. It is an Eagle football town. Look, I did Sports Talk Radio there from 93 to 97. It's Eagles 365, 24/7. That's what it is. All right.
1: Even with the Phillies going to the World Series that year?
0: So I got there in 93, the year they lost to the Toronto Blue Jays, the Mitch Williams, Joe Carter home
1: run. Touch the ball, Joe.
0: Right. So, but then the strike was the next year.
1: Yeah.
0: All right. And then it was like a ghost town, baseball wise. Okay. Right. The Sixers, we were not allowed to talk Sixers basketball on WIP until Ivan Iverson got there. Right. It was not a great basketball town. You could give tickets away if you really begged people to take them. All right?
1: Right.
0: It's a hockey town in the playoffs. Okay, I'll give you that maybe, right? It's an Eagles town. And Josh Hart was right. For a kid that went to Villanova, who knows the Philadelphia sports landscape like he does and Bridges does and obviously Brunson do. And yeah, I know Jalen's down the Jersey Shore, which is a Philadelphia thing to do. Go big, to Ventnor, go to Margate.
1: Eagles. He's a big Eagles fan.
0: Yeah, and he's a huge Eagles fan, right?
1: Mm-hmm.
0: It's a Eagles town. Now they're going to all pretend it's a basketball town again. I'm sure they'll sell a bunch of tickets. I get all that because I understand the star power of LeBron. But from a basketball standpoint, I think the Sixers went from, if I'm being fair and objective about this, what were they, the sixth seed last year? The Sixers, if I'm not mistaken, right? Because they played the Celtics in the first round and the Celtics were the two seed, right?
1: I think that, yes.
0: So I think adding LeBron probably takes the Sixers from last year's sixth seed to this year's fifth seed. I don't think they're a top four team right now. They may turn out to be, but they're a 4 or 5 seed. The Knicks are the one seed. The Pistons got worse this offseason.
1: The 7 seed, obviously. 2-7. Right, 1-8, 2-7.
0: Oh, is that all right? So were they the seventh seed?
1: Yeah.
0: All right, so
1: and they had to play in the play-in. So maybe
0: they jump up from 7 to 4 or 5.
1: Yeah,
0: but they're not top three. They're just not.
1: They can't be top three.
0: Injuries, things happen.
1: No,
0: yeah, sure.
1: No, just them being good enough to be a top three seed in the East. Knicks, Pistons, Cavs, right?
0: I'm not going to count.
1: You don't think they could have?
0: I'm not counting the Celtics out yet. I'm not.
1: I'm not saying I'm counting them out. You're telling me there's no world they're better than the Celtics?
0: No. I mean, I'm being kind here. Maybe they could squeeze into a 4 seed. More likely a 5 seed. Yeah.
1: I think
0: because they have no depth. They have no bench. And they don't play defense.
1: I don't know.
0: They're a bad defensive basketball team. They are. Sorry. Yeah. They just are.
1: I think there's a world where we go into the NBA playoffs next year and think they're the third best team.
0: Let me tell you something else. LeBron James, despite his Ohio roots and playing in Cleveland and playing down in Miami,
1: mm-hmm.
0: LeBron James has never in his lifetime experienced Northeast fandom, whether that be Boston, New York, or Philly.
1: Correct.
0: Okay? He has no idea what it's like to be the most well-recognized guy in a team in the Northeast and fail. We're unmerciless. He's never dealt with that in his life before. He's about to see what it feels like to be a loser in Philadelphia.
1: I think that's true, but I think everyone's just making that assumption that he is going to be in the crosshairs of the fan base.
0: Not on day one.
1: No, like, say it fails.
0: Yeah,
1: like, it's on him. It's on him.
0: 100%.
1: More than it's on Brown.
0: Yep.
1: More than it's on Embiid.
0: Yep.
1: More, like, if Embiid doesn't play, the fans going to be more upset at LeBron James than Embiid who can't stay healthy?
0: Let me ask you a question.
1: Yeah.
0: Did Josh Shapiro come out a couple weeks ago and say it's Jaylen Brown Day in Pennsylvania?
1: No.
0: Okay. That's the point.
1: I get it.
0: Now, I'm not saying LeBron asked for that. He probably did.
1: Because he's LeBron. I think we all understand that. But
0: which is why the anger is going to be towards him.
1: You think the Sixers fan is more excited to have LeBron James on the team or Jaylen Brown?
0: I think they're so stupid that they think LeBron James. Jaylen Brown's a better basketball player
1: We all understand that.
0: I don't think Philadelphia understand a damn thing about basketball. It's not a basketball city. It never has been. All right? Outside of maybe, what do they call it? The Big Five out there? The colleges I mentioned already? Mm-hmm. Try to think, at the top of my head, I don't have an answer. Maybe you do.

0: Willie Mays on the Mets.
1: Willie Mays on the Mets was not Willie Mays.
2: No.
1: It was embarrassing. You know, for people that watched the great Willie Mays, arguably the greatest center fielder in baseball history, the way he ended his career with the Mets was so far beneath what he was that it was embarrassing.
0: Yeah. Joe Namath with the Rams.
1: I think that's another good one.
0: Yeah,
1: and again, but we're going back.
0: You're going back.
1: I can't do any better. I don't know. I wish I had a guy.
0: I'm trying to think. There's got to be more. There's
1: maybe
0: be another great player who went. I don't know about an all-time player who hung on forever. I mean, it kind of became comical with Ricky Henderson, too. He was bouncing all over the place.
1: Even played for, like, the St. Paul, like, independent team or some nonsense like that.
0: He played for some minor league team to try and
1: keep
0: around.
1: There's probably more baseball than basketball just because of the nature of the sport, the athleticism of the sports.
0: Right.
1: And that's not a knock on baseball players. It's just facts.
0: You could hang on longer if you could.
1: Like, was Karl Malone as a Laker kind of like
0: him
1: that?
0: Him and Gary Payton went to the Lakers that year to try and chase a championship.
1: Kind of like that. I think that's what you're going to get in Philadelphia, which is why they're going to hate him.
0: Yeah.
1: It's a love affair today. It's going to be a bad breakup at some point. Here's Willie in Howard Beach on the Fan. Willie, what's cooking, buddy?
3: He's a good girl.
1: Hi, Willie.
3: No, Willie's, she's okay.
1: Oh, Willie's Willie playing with someone's
0: playing with the dog, yeah.
1: There we go. Yeah, Willie, hi.
0: Hi, Willie.
3: Hey, what's going on, guys?
0: What's up?
3: How are you feeling?
1: Doing great.
3: Sorry, I'm sorry. My neighbor came out and said hello while you were connecting me.
0: Sure.
3: So, Craig, I got a point I want to prove, Craig. This is my first time calling on this show. I used to call C-Mac on the overnights. Definitely a big fan of both you guys. I just wanted to make a point, Craig. This ain't control you.
1: Mm-hmm.
3: But you said LeBron coming to Philly.
0: Yeah.
3: Now some other, he's going to get the, like, who gets the last shot? Meaning some of the guys that are used to getting the last shot.
1: Correct.
3: Now might have to defer to him, right?
1: Or vice versa.
3: But look. Some could say that about you coming back to the Fan.
1: Say what?
3: You got the afternoon. So the slot that you got is equivalent in WFAN terms to the last shot.
1: Well, but here's, right? If I could
3: the
1: just.
3: Ride home for,
1: I hear
3: the
1: ride you.
3: Home
1: by the
3: for
1: way.
3: The working man, the afternoon drive, right?
1: Sure.
3: So
1: sure.
3: There's guys, hold on a second. So there's guys that were used to having that last shot, right?
1: Yeah.
3: And now Craig Carton's back, right?
1: Yeah.
3: And they're not taking the last shot no more, Mo. They're coming on at 10 o'clock in the morning. I'm just saying.
1: Here's the difference, if I may. Can I just give you the difference?
0: You set him up.
1: I totally appreciate the call. And just to show you why I'm different than everybody else, I don't hang up on a call like this. I appreciate the question.
3: No, bro, I'm not trolling you.
1: I'm just saying, I appreciate the take.
3: Like you, that's judged, that came back from jail.
1: I got you, Willie.
3: I'm a homeowner in Howard Beach. I am you, bro. I respect you. This is not me trolling you.
1: I got you, and I think you deserve an answer. Here's the difference between my coming back and taking the last shot and LeBron now being in Philadelphia taking the last shot. Ratings are up 95%, and we're number one for the first time since I left.
3: I got you.
1: And that's the difference. And that's not a knock on anybody else, but those are tangible facts. I came back, your word, not mine, to take the last shot, and I made it. And then I made it again. With you, of course.
0: Well, I do have the last stop.
1: You get the assist.
0: I get the last stop.
1: That's right. By the way, highly rated show.
0: Damn right. Tangible facts.
1: I can only give you facts.
0: Gotcha.
1: I read the Newsday article. Numero uno. What do you want me to do? I'm that guy. Right?
0: You're that guy.
1: I'm the guy you want with the ball in his hands. 5 seconds to go from a radio standpoint.
0: That's
1: the comparison. And I appreciate your comeback too, kid. Nice job, Willie. Appreciate the call.
0: Got nice neighbors with dogs.
1: Howard Beach. Lovely place in the summer.
0: Definitely.
1: You a Howard Beach guy? You've probably never been, huh?
0: No. I've been to Howard Beach, but I'm not a Howard Beach guy.
1: No?
0: No.
1: Not surprised. It's not for everybody.
0: I'm not surprised either. You big Howard Beach guy?
1: Oh, love Howard Beach.
0: Down at the Howard Beach all the time?
1: Yeah, love Howard
0: Johnson.
1: I was a Howard Johnson guy too. Pretty much you give me a Howard, I'm pretty much your guy.
0: Howard the Duck. I loved Howard the Duck.
1: Was it Howard the Duck?
0: Howard the Duck.
1: That was
0: the movie.
1: It was, yeah.
0: The ridiculous,
1: There you go.
0: Stupid movie.
1: All right. You a Cross Bay Boulevard guy?
0: Oh, Cross Bay Boulevard.
1: You a Vitro Restaurant Lounge guy?
0: Vitro, Vitro.
1: Are you a Mateo's guy?
0: Oh, Mateo's. Get the meatball.
1: Over there on Short Parkway, huh?
0: Sure.
1: Mm-hmm. Yeah.
0: Absolutely.
1: That's right. Right on the water, baby.
0: Right on the beach.
1: Right on the beach. What's that park there?
0: Is
1: that
0: Spring Creek Park over there? I've been to the beach.
1: Yeah, I think that's Spring. You fact check

0: Man, that.
1: Yeah.
0: I think it's Spring Creek Park, not the park over in Howard Beach.
1: I have no idea.
0: Pretty sure it is, right?
1: If I've ever been to Howard Beach, I haven't been there.
0: You're not a Howard Beach kind of guy?
1: I've not been to Howard Beach in a long time.
0: Yeah. Right next to Hamilton Beach.
1: I used to go to Rockaway Beach when I was little.
0: That's the naked beach, right?
1: I don't know. Well, I wasn't naked there.
0: No, I'd be weird if you were naked as like a 6-year-old.
1: Yeah, no. Well, I used to live in Richmond Hill, and we would go to Rockaway Beach.
0: See? Yeah, so you're all about that lifestyle. Mm-hmm. I got you. All good. 888-808-1019. Now, the naked beach is not...
1: Gala would know.
0: What's the naked beach? I always
1: You know what the most common thing to wear to naked beach
0: is? Right by the Verrazano. What's the naked beach?
2: Oh, by the Verrazano.
0: Yeah. Oh.
2: The one by Rockaway, I think, is Reese Park.
0: There's a naked beach there, too?
1: I'm not surprised he knows about him, because the most popular thing to wear at a naked beach is a man bun. So...
2: We're having fun. Jerseys and man buns.
1: You know it's true.
0: He's so upset right now.
1: I think that did a cool.
0: Is it Gunnison? Maybe it's Gunnison, right? There's a naked beach right by the Verrazano Bridge. Because I've seen dudes fishing from the beach there, and then they're just like naked people all over the place. Sometimes if I go fishing for stripers right by the Verrazano.
1: Yeah, you and Billy Joel go fishing for stripers back down by the Verrazano.
0: I'm not kidding. Yeah, there's a naked beach right over there.
3: Gunnison Beach?
0: I said I think it's Gunnison Beach.
1: Yeah, I guess it's Gunnison.
0: Yeah.
1: That's
0: yeah. Uh-huh. So, I tell you what, though.
2: Sandy Hook has one.
0: Sandy Hook, that's what I'm thinking of. Yeah, Sandy Hook. But that's Gunnison, right?
2: I'm going to have to do some research, go down there.
0: Don't, because I've taken out the binoculars from the boat. I don't have a boat. I have friends with boats. Yeah. To go striper fishing in like October, November. And you'll see dudes fishing from the shoreline. Okay, there's a small amount of beach there. And then you're like, hey, wait a minute. Isn't that the naked beach? Sandy Hook, naked beach, right? And you take out the binoculars. And you're like, ah!
1: Yeah.
0: Like nipples to thighs. Like, it ain't like what you dream of.
1: Very
0: when
1: rarely.
0: You dreamt of you stumbling out upon a naked beach. It's, do your boobs hang low? Do they wobble to and fro? Yeah. Can you throw them over your shoulder like a Continental Soldier? Do your boobs hang low? On that beach, they hang low.
1: What nursery rhymes were people telling you? Where'd you get that from?
0: You don't remember that one?
1: No, what the heck is that?
0: But you say the T word instead of boobs.
1: Okay.
0: Do your boobs hang low? No?
1: No.
0: You ever hear the one with the balls? Mm-mm. Do your balls hang low? Do they wobble to and fro? Can you throw them over your shoulder like a Continental Soldier? Do your balls hang low? Roosevelt Elementary. That's what we got. That and the cooties. Circle, circle, dot, dot. Now I got the cootie shot. Roy Plutchart didn't get the cootie shot. That poor son of a bitch got the cooties in first grade.
1: Once you get them.
0: He graduated high school a loner with a list. Putting lipstick on.
1: Yeah.
0: Because that poor son of a bitch stepped in dog dew and had the cooties for 11 years. True story. I felt so bad for that kid. No friends, couldn't go to parties.
1: Because he stepped in dog dew?
0: He didn't have the cootie shot. And one of the girls goes, ew, Roy stepped in dog dew without the cootie shot. Ew, he's got the cooties.
1: And it stuck.
0: Till he graduated high school. Yeah, poor he didn't guy. Come back to the
1: That's
0: reunion
1: terrible.
0: Either.
1: That's
0: I feel bad. I hope that there. Dude's rich.
1: I hope he's rich, too.
0: See? Roy Plutchart was his name.
1: Roy, where
0: Roy,
1: are you?
0: I hope you're doing great, kid.
1: Roy
0: And
1: Plutchart?
0: I want to say this. I had nothing to do with it.
1: Sure.
0: Yeah, that's right.
1: I didn't put the dog poo right in front
0: it
1: of
0: was
1: him.
0: Alyssa Margolis who did it. That's right.
1: Oh
0: you got
1: God.
0: The cooties, Roy. Stay away from me. Poor kid didn't get invited to a single birthday party.
1: That's terrible.
0: I agree.
1: What the hell's going on over there?
0: Sometimes you need bullies, though, in school.
1: Roy didn't.
0: Roy, I swear to God, every now and then I think about that kid, and I'm like, man, he had a tough run. I hope he went to college and became like a Don Juan. And I hope he won the lottery. I truly wish good things for him.
1: He got away from Carton and the other bullies.
0: Can you imagine? I was no bully.
1: And was able to and blossom.
0: Circle,
1: and become,
0: circle, dot, dot. Now I got the cootie shot. I'm messing around.
1: Do your balls hang low? That's what you kids were saying in elementary
0: You've
1: school?
0: Heard that song before.
1: I have never
0: And then we
1: heard
0: turned
1: that.
0: It into boobs. Do your boobs hang low? Do they wobble to and fro? Can you throw them over your shoulder like a Continental Soldier?
1: No.
0: Do your boobs or balls? Teach that one to the kids today. Yeah. It's a good one.
1: I'm sure they'd love it.
0: Yeah. Tell Sarah to teach the kids that she teaches that song.
3: You could tie them in knots and tie them in bows, right?
0: Excuse me?
3: Mine was talking, whoa,
0: just take a breath.
3: Because part of the song was you tie them in a knot and you tie them in a bow before
0: Correct.
3: You put them under your shoulder.
0: Can you tie them in a knot? Do you tie them in a bow? Do your balls hang low?
3: Yes.
1: Never heard
0: How
1: that
0: do you
1: before.
0: Not know that song?
1: I've never heard that.
0: That's a rite of passage song.
1: Have you heard that before, Gala?
2: Yes.
0: Yeah. Oh,
2: they so also made a hip-hop song about a chain hanging low.
0: No, but there's also, if you bring up, what was the guy that did Malibu's Most Wanted, Jamie Kennedy?
1: Jamie Kennedy.
0: He did a song, there's a song, the Cootie song. Can you bring it up real quick? I'm not even kidding.
1: No, the Cooties, I
0: Circle,
1: know.
0: Circle, yeah. Dot, dot, now I got the Cootie shot.
1: That I'm aware of.
0: Yeah, I think I DJ Khaled remixed it. And another one.
1: And another one.
0: Yo, I heard Fat Joe was in the Bronx singing about the Cooties to get people pregnant.
1: He gave the Yankees the Cooties.
0: Yes, he did. You tell him that, because I've learned a little bit more about Fat Joe lately. I ain't saying nothing about Fat Joe.
1: He's sensitive about the Yankee thing?
0: No, he's a real one.
1: Oh, okay.
0: Yes. I ain't messing with no Fat Joe.
1: I have no problem with Fat Joe.
0: Fat Joe, I opened a door for Fat Joe. There you go, sir.
1: I'll put my jacket over a puddle for Fat Joe.

0: There you go.
1: You're right. That's so cool.
0: Circle, circle, dot, dot. I got my cootie shot.
2: There's some weird things happening with Legos on this video, too.
0: Was that Jamie Kennedy or no? Who gets credit for that song?
3: Yeah, it's Jamie Kennedy.
0: That's what I thought. You ever see Malibu's Most Wanted?
1: I've seen parts of it, yes.
0: Like a really good, bad movie?
1: Yeah.
0: Don't you think?
1: Yeah,
0: like a rainy day, you're stoned. Oh, that's funny.
1: I have a problem with it. Personally.
0: You have a problem with Malibu's Most Wanted?
1: I have a problem with it, yeah. Because it was the end of visors being cool. I was making visors cool, and then Jamie Kennedy came out with that movie, and suddenly visors were not cool.
2: Wow.
1: And the visor gets a bad rap because of that movie.
2: I think visors were not cool before.
1: No, visors were always cool.
0: I'd say I'm with the Gallo.
1: No, visors are the best.
2: I had a game cast.
0: All right. 888.
1: Visors to match my shoes.
0: 808-1019. The only thing that would top LeBron James going to Philly would be if Aaron Rodgers went to Philly also. That'd be awesome.
1: If Aaron Rodgers went to Philly?
0: Yeah, let this two narcissists, you know, share a condo together. Anyhow, we'll take a quick break. Get all your calls.
1: He's in Pennsylvania. It's close.
0: Yeah, it's pretty close. That's true. We'll get all. By the way, I didn't see the governor of Pennsylvania acknowledging Aaron Rodgers Day.
1: No.
0: But LeBron Day, yes. Here's Big Mac with a word. We'll get back at you right after this.
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1: Well, I'm your scrotum girl.
2: He's the guy that's gonna lose his promise. And the rain's gonna wash
3: 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You squirt. Balav Malakholic.
4: Oh! Show your
5: I'll see you.
6: Yeah, yeah, Carton Show, Big Mac.
4: Are you okay?
6: We got the wheel coming up in a little bit. Very excited about it. What are you looking at me like that for? A little cross-eyed?
7: I'm not
6: side-eyed?
7: I'm
6: you just side-eyed me.
7: I side-eyed you.
6: Why did I get side-eyed there?
7: Because we're sitting sideways.
6: Oh, is that why?
7: Apart from each other. So I didn't tilt my head. I just looked
6: all right, you gave me a little side-eye. By the way, Yankees are Phillies. Tonight.
7: I just make you think
6: a little
7: Yankees.
6: Weekend series, Yankees,
7: yeah, big,
6: Phillies.
7: Big series for the Yankees.
6: Very big series. The Phillies are a good baseball team,
7: yeah,
6: all of a sudden.
7: It's going to be a good series.
6: Don Mattingly.
7: Making
6: changes there. Bryce Harper talking about how important Don Mattingly's been to the club.
7: A lot of rumors. The Yankees are on the verge of calling up their young shortstop prospect, George Lombard Jr. We'll see if that comes to fruition.
6: So already giving up on Caballero and Anthony Volpe.
7: I'm done with them, yes.
6: With both of them?
7: Yeah.
6: Really?
7: Yeah.
6: What was the tipping point for you to give up on Caballero?
7: Well,
6: this nonsense with the clock and all that stuff, and in the box, out of the box.
7: No, look, you don't want to get into it too much, but he's right.
6: Okay,
7: like everything he's done by the rules. They're changing the rules on him. They're pushing on him. But having said that, he just doesn't produce enough. And I'm tired of watching it. Like, all it does is affect the Yankees. It doesn't affect the other team. It never affects the other team. I know one pitcher wanted to fight him. Outside of that, it's never got a single pitcher off his game or caused a single problem for anybody
6: else. So why do it?
7: Except the Yankees. I get it's his routine, and he's well within the rules, and Major League Baseball is being stupid about it. But it ain't helping, and he stinks. He doesn't get on base enough. He's not good enough.
6: Right.
7: The Yankees need a better shortstop come postseason time, in my opinion. And we'll see if it's George Lombard. I don't know if they're going to be able to make a trade, but there are some rumors that they could call up George Lombard. We'll see.
6: You know, okay. That's a crapshoot. No guarantee.
7: No, but they say he's good defensively. I would at least like to see him before you have to make a choice on whether you do need to trade for him.
6: Because that's all you're getting now anyway. You're not getting production offensively.
7: Absolutely right. Why not just bring the kid up?
6: So there's that. And obviously today's July 24th, so we're now 10 days away from the trade deadline.
7: 10 days away from the trade deadline.
6: Yeah. Will you be happy? I guess, does it matter to you if it's the 11th hour, August 3rd? Or do you want something to crack prior to that? Or do you not care?
7: No, I mean, look, I guess the earlier the better. I want to start impacting this team right away.
6: Right.
7: But that's just not the nature of the beast.
6: Are you at all concerned that the Red Sox are rumored to be looking for a shortstop and a catcher as well? Or does that not bother you?
7: No, I mean, I don't know. It doesn't really bother me all that much. I mean, them getting back into the race pisses me off. They won 15 games in a row. And it really started, even though the winning streak technically didn't start because they lost a couple games to the Nationals in between. But the Red Sox getting hot and becoming a threat in the American League started with sweeping the Yankees 4 straight. I was there for it. I was in Boston for the beginning of the Boston rise.
6: Yeah.
7: It pisses me off. It does.
6: Okay.
7: But having said that, we saw... Like, again, we saw the Marlins have an incredible June where they went from like 6 games under going into June to 7 games over leaving June. They had an incredible June.
6: 15 straight, right?
7: Yeah, no, it wasn't. That's the Red Sox.
6: Oh, so the
7: Marlins. They had an incredible June and thrusted themselves back into, you know, somewhat contention. And now they've lost 9 in a row.
6: Right.
7: I still don't think the Boston Red Sox are all that good. I don't think this is going to be them from now on winning 15 of 16 every, you know.
6: Right.
7: But they're going to have a regression to the mean. But
6: they're back
7: now,
6: in it.
7: Now they're a threat.
6: They're no longer sellers.
7: Now
6: they're potential.
7: They're

0: competition is buyers.
1: And look, here's the fact of the matter. The Yankees have, if some teams are looking for major league players, major league pitching depth, major league outfielders, the Yankees do have some things that could possibly be viewed as enticing. But the Red Sox, the Rays, Seattle, all these teams that are going to be looking to buy have better farm systems and deeper farm systems than the Yankees. Like, so I'm going into the trade deadline, you know that there are other teams who, if they decide to go all in, have more options than the Yankees to trade away.
0: Yeah.
1: And add the Red Sox to that list.
0: And the allure of, oh, but I get to be a Yankee, that doesn't play
1: well,
0: for anybody.
1: I mean, not in the trade deadline, right, because players don't get to choose whether they traded.
0: Right. Here's Anthony in Brooklyn on the Fan. Anthony, how are you?
2: Hey, C-Mac and Craig, how you guys doing?
0: Doing well, sir.
1: Has a nice ring to it. What's going on?
2: I said C-Mac first.
1: Yeah, everybody certainly
2: says Craig
1: did.
2: First.
0: No, we heard it.
1: That's right.
0: Which is why he said he had a good
1: stuck
0: ring to it.
1: Stuck out like a sore thumb. Thank you. I appreciate you.
2: All right. So, Reese Park, Bay 1, that's a designated new beach area. I used to go there as a kid, and we used to just run and trip over each other and fall on the nude old ladies and everything. The one in Jersey, you got to go past, like coming from Manhattan, you got to go past the Verrazano Bridge. You would need a telescope from the Verrazano Bridge. That's Gunnison Bridge, Gunnison Beach. And that one, I know someone that's been there recently, and it's they do have some nice-looking women there. But you're going to get the ones where it's...
0: Well, unfortunately, no disrespect to the gals that are on that beach. I've yet to see the good-looking ones.
1: Yeah.
0: Maybe it's the time of day I go out fishing when I fish a couple times a year. It's usually early in the morning. Yeah, they don't get up early, the good-looking ones, I guess. They're more, I guess, they're nooners.
1: Yeah.
0: Or something like that, right?
1: Man, they're nooners. If they're nooners beach, that's really an interesting...
0: They're nooners.
1: But yes, well, first of all, we just went over the fact that as kids, they would go there and pretend to fall on naked ladies.
0: Is that right?
1: That's what he
0: makes
1: said.
0: Makes sense.
1: He said he would go to Naked Beach 1 and trip over themselves to fall on the naked.
0: Oops. I'm so sorry.
1: Yeah, exactly right. What's
0: the old
1: Billy
0: thing?
1: Madison.
0: Wouldn't you take like a tennis ball or wiffle ball and you throw it near them so they have to kind of like lean up to get it and throw back to you?
1: And that's you're a little bit less aggressive than falling on them.
0: And then, of course, it's your mom. Yeah, like, come on, mom. I told you I was going to the beach today. You know how scarring that is for a child? I'm out at Jones Beach. Yeah. My mom's topless, playing catch with my friends.
1: Don't tell your daddy.
0: Then my mom was my buddies were like, yo, your mom could throw a tight spiral. I'm like, really? My mom's the first breast I ever saw naked. I'm not saying from breastfeeding.
1: Okay.
0: I'm saying like when I was in first grade, I walked in and around the bathroom, coming out of the shower. My mom had jugs for days. Yeah, I knew. I could tell back then. Back then, I was like,
1: I know what large was back then?
0: I was like, I know what that is. I'm going to get me some of that.
1: That's right.
0: When I'm old enough and it's appropriate.
1: Yeah.
0: First grade, I'll never forget. It was jarring. Walked into the room. My mom's there in front of the mirror. She had her hair up in like a bun, towel around her hair.
1: Sticking them out?
0: So, like, posing. Yeah.
1: Posing in the mirror.
0: Well, my mom back in the day was a burlesque dancer in Whippany, New Jersey. Mm-hmm. They had, like, a summer stock thing.
1: So you were aware of your mother's sexuality from a young age?
0: No, I was aware of my sexuality from a young age. I looked at my mom's knockers, and I was like, yeah, I get it. I know why my dad, you know, tells me I got to go to bed at 7 o'clock.
1: Door's locked.
0: Yo, Dad, why is the door locked every single night? Now I know why.
1: Good for your parents every single night, huh?
0: I just wish I got to breastfeed off of them. I didn't. They brought in a wet nurse. Yeah.
1: And how was that?
0: I don't have no recollection of it, but I got pretty good bones. I've only broken fingers, never broke a bone other than a finger.
1: No?
0: Yeah. I had a Jamaican wet nurse.
1: Doesn't thoracic outlet syndrome technically be a broken
0: bone? No, it's a blood clot in your vein in between your clavicle and your first rib. I had the rib taken out, but the rib wasn't broken.
1: I got you.
0: They just did it to alleviate the pressure on the vein there.
1: Mm-hmm.
0: I had a Jamaican wet nurse.
1: Really?
0: Yeah. I sure did.
1: Do you remember her at all?
0: There's a picture that my sister found a couple years ago.
1: Okay.
0: And I had no idea who the gal was. And I found it afterwards that she was a Jamaican wet nurse.
1: Hmm.
0: I was getting Jamaican milk.
1: Yeah.
0: That's why I'm strong.
1: That's why you're a jerk.
0: Strong Island.
1: Mm-hmm.
0: So I like spicy food too.
1: Yeah.
0: Good bones. Like the spice. I owe it to her. I'm sure she's passed on. I may she rest in peace. Right?
1: Well, if she's gone, you don't even know.
0: She's dead by now.
1: Why?
0: I mean, I don't think she was people like 18. I think she was like 40.
1: Oh, okay.
0: You know? I don't know.
1: Do you still lactate at 40?
0: Do I? Well, frequently. Yes, as a matter of fact.
1: Does one still lactate at 40?
0: I don't know. I don't know how the body works.
1: I don't know how that works either.
0: Yeah, here's Steve in Newark on the fan. Steve, how are you today, buddy?
3: Hey, what's up, boys? Happy Friday.
0: Thank you. You too.
1: Thank you.
3: I just wanted to say, well, your opinion on Tony Romo getting a DUI, if that will affect his contract with CBS calling games with Mr. Nance.
0: I'll say this. It's interesting because when you sign contracts like that, there's a morals clause in the contract.
1: That is fascinating.
0: If you hold the company in moral interpretude or something like that.
1: Yeah.
0: So they have an out right now. If CBS wanted to be out of the Tony Romo business, a DUI
1: could
0: actually give them the cause or reason to fire him.
1: And I'm fascinated by that.
0: I don't think they will, but
1: he's making $17 million a year.
0: No, they know it.
1: And by any measure, he has been perceived as getting worse.
0: Yeah, I don't think he's gotten that worse.
1: No,
0: but
1: I'm just saying.
0: He doesn't predict plays the way he used to.
1: Tony Romo's decline has been reported by 100 different people.
0: Yes,
1: Every football season there's an article about him and Nance and the duo's not as good and Tony Romo's not what he used to be. Like every year we hear it.
0: He's got 4 years to go still. He signed through 2030. 10-year contract signed in 2020. So
1: $17 million a year?
0: It's actually more than that. It's 10 years. It's between 17 and 18.
1: Yeah, I wouldn't rule it out that they use this as an excuse to get rid of him.
0: Well, they have the contractual right to.
1: Yeah.
0: You know, like when I signed my contract with Fox, you signed a contract here.
1: Yeah.
0: You know, they have those clauses in them.
1: Sure.
0: You know, like when I got in trouble, they had the right to fire me over it.
1: Sure.
0: You know, now the question is, can they fire you before you found guilty or not? Yes, they can.
1: Yeah. Right.
0: Yeah.
1: As it turns out, they can.
0: As it turns out, you should resign. Yes. Yes, yes.
1: Well,
0: and shake their hands for letting you.
1: Yeah.
0: Thank you, sir. Thank you, sir. Thank you, sir. Thank you, sir. Yeah, my gut is they're committed to Tony Romo.
1: Mm-hmm.
0: Now, if you told me, this would be interesting. I got to check, if I may, just while I'm on the air.
1: Can I guess what you're going to say?
0: Okay, what are you going to check?
1: You're going to check Olsen's contract with Fox?
0: You are on the money.
1: Yeah.
0: Yes.
1: Because he is really good.
0: He took a major pay cut from like $10 million a game to $3 million a game.
1: Yeah.
0: So I'm checking now. He has a 5-year contract with Fox, but I don't know contract expire. Let's see.
1: I'm sure they could work a buyout.
0: It expires in early 2027. Would Fox let CBS buy out Greg Olsen and replace Tony Romo with Jim Nance? Probably not. But there's probably some conversations.
1: I would think. I mean, Brady's not going anywhere.
0: Because if you truly think that Tony Romo has gotten appreciably worse, and it's a hard listen, which I don't agree with that.
1: I don't think it's a hard listen.
0: But if you don't think he's as good as what he was when he stormed on the scene, and I remember that Chief playoff game where he's telling you every single play right before it happens, which was really awesome, insight. He's probably gotten a little lazy. He probably doesn't put the work in he used to, or he's not as connected as he once was, to the game itself, having just come off the field. But would Fox let Greg Olsen go to CBS? I don't think so. I really don't. And I'll give, Tom Brady's gotten better.
1: Tom Brady 100% has gotten better.
0: Is he the greatest? No.
1: No.
0: Has he gotten better at it? Yeah. He's gotten much better at it. It's a better broadcast.
1: He definitely has gotten better.
0: And here's the other thing.
1: He's getting weirder, though.
0: And I've always said this, and I'll let you finish the thought in a second.
1: Yeah.
0: I'm not an executive, obviously. I've never watched a single game at Sunday at 1 o'clock or 4:30 because Tom Brady, Greg Olsen, or Tony Romo was doing it. Never. Never.
1: I've been saying this for forever.
0: I don't know why they dropped $1 million a game. It makes no sense to me because I'd watch that game if my team's playing in it or if it's the 4:30 window.
1: Oh, please.
0: Regardless of who the announcer is.
1: You tell me I'm watching a playoff game or a big Sunday night football game because of who the broadcast is?
0: Never.
1: Never, ever.
0: And I'll do you one better.
1: I given a damn.
0: There's only two announcers, two announcers, one play-by-play guy and one analyst in the history of the sport that we have ever been interested in a game because they were doing the game. Okay. And that's Howard Cosell and John Madden.
1: Okay.
0: Like, And again, we still would have watched the games anyway, but those two guys were bigger than the game at
1: he
0: times.
1: He went from CBS to Fox, right, John Madden? I wonder if ratings were affected by him going from CBS to Fox, him and Pat Simone.
0: No, I don't think they were.
1: I don't think they were.
0: No.
1: That's like my point.
0: And when he went to Monday night ratings with him and Al Michaels didn't suddenly shoot through the roof
1: because
0: he was doing it.
1: Yeah.
0: They already had great ratings.
1: That's my point.
0: Like, and he was great.
1: There's a different, like, when I watch the game, I can say he was really good or he was bad or he was good. Like, I have those opinions, I suppose. But I never turn on the game there's a couple of voices that because they've been doing it forever, that it sounds, oh, this sounds like a big game because this voice
0: Joe
1: is on
0: Buck,
1: it.
0: Al Michaels.
1: Joe Buck, Al Michaels, absolutely.
0: Yes.
1: Joe Buck's
0: yes.
1: one that comes to mind for me.
0: 100%.
1: I hear Joe Buck, I feel, okay, it's a
0: big
1: game.
0: Yeah. 100%.
1: But
0: you'd watch it without
1: it. Of course.
0: Joe Davis does a great job on Fox, now the lead baseball guy.
1: Yeah, yeah.
0: He's the Dodgers day-to-day broadcaster.
1: Yes.
0: If Joe Davis stopped doing the game and Joe Buck started doing it again.
1: Yeah.
0: You don't lose or gain one viewer.
1: Not one.
0: Right?
1: No.
0: Now, I've had players tell me from different eras, and Boomer could probably speak this better than anybody, that part of the allure of playing in a Monday night game wasn't just Monday night and, you know, all your peers are watching and the bright lights. It was Howard Cosell. Like, guys were nervous to meet him.
1: Really?
0: That's how big he was. Boomer, again, could talk about that much more than I could, obviously. And I think from an analyst standpoint, if John Madden was doing your game, more along the lines of what you're saying, it meant it was a big game.
1: Right.
0: That's what you're talking
1: yes.
0: about. And you're 100% right.
1: Yeah.
0: If Madden showed up, the game meant something.
1: The game meant something.
0: More so than any other analyst.
1: It does bring a weight to it, but I don't, when you turn it on, but I just don't think anyone, like, that's why I'm saying, like, would they use an opportunity to get out from $17 million a year and probably only have to pay Olsen $8 million a year?
0: Why not?
1: Like, why not?
0: I mean, they're laying people off,
1: they're
0: right?
1: Absolutely.
0: I was with one of the great broadcasters of all time last night, Bob Costas. I feel the same way about Bob Costas.
1: Mm-hmm.
0: If Bob Costas was doing a game.
1: It has a big feel to it.
0: That game was a big game.
1: Yep.
0: Because of you know, where he stood among sports broadcasters. Yeah.
1: No
0: and
1: doubt.
0: He's terrific and says hi, by the way.
1: Oh, we'll tell him
0: I
1: said hello.
0: I just thought I'd share that with you.
1: Thank you.
0: Yeah, he did me a big solid. We're doing a thing on responsible gambling.
1: Yeah.
0: And Bob's dad was a compulsive gambler.
1: Really?
0: So he shared some stories that he's never shared before about growing up in a household in Commack, right in Long Island near you.
1: Did he grow up in Commack?
0: Uh-huh. There's a north and a south, is that right? I'm not sure if he was which one.
1: Yeah.
0: But he was a Long Island kid.
1: Comac, yeah.
0: Yeah, his father passed away when he was 18 before he went to Syracuse.
1: Wow.
0: So he never got to see his son flourish as one of the great broadcasters.
1: I don't know why I thought Chicago. I guess his just early work was in Chicago.
0: Well, no. His early, he went to Syracuse.
1: I saw him on the Jordan documentary at the beginning of the Bulls before he gets there. He's doing sports news for Chicago.
0: I thought he did some ABA stuff right out of college. I want to say St. Louis. Yes. So he was the play-by-play guy for the ABA Spirit of St. Louis on KMOX in 1974.
1: Okay.
0: All right. And actually, he left Syracuse early to take that job. Remember, we had someone here. Remember the older guy who was the old agent who calls in the older gentleman who I want to do this one-on-one with?
1: Yes.
0: Right? Remember him?
1: I forget his name. But
0: Bob got that job because he was a Syracuse guy. Remember that story the guy told us?
1: Yes.
0: Yeah. So he started in St. Louis.
1: Oh, okay.
0: Yeah. Anyway, he was great last night. He's the best. Here's Ray Ray in Wappinger Falls. Ray, how are you today, kid?
4: Big Mac, Craigie, I'm doing great. Happy Friday, boys.
0: Right on.
1: Happy Friday.
4: Listen, I have to say, first off, though, thank you for getting me home on the last hour and a half trip home in the car with the kids, vacation. I appreciate it. Because
0: let me
4: tell you, Craigie,
0: you
4: guys, I got a big shout out for the Philly Nation. I think you're going to love this. But first, I don't want to show that I'm unbiased. So you know I'm a diehard Yankees fan, diehard Jets fan, Knicks, and Rangers. This whole Philly thing, right, you guys already talked about it. They don't mesh, right? They don't have a bench. I'm not going to get into that. All I'm going to tell Philly Nation is welcome to the world of the New York Mets and the New York Jets, because I've watched the Mets,
0: as
4: a Yankee fan, go through the disaster of Cohen and all the money, right?
1: Mm-hmm.
4: Get all the players, and what happened? Not a damn thing. And then, Craig, you said it before. You stole a little bit of thunder. I'm laughing with the Jets. Die hard. I'm thinking we're winning the Super Bowl. We got Rodgers. We got this guy. We brought this guy in. How did that work out?
0: By the way, it's a great comp.
4: Enjoy this. It's gonna be such a show to watch them just become a disaster.
0: And by the way, they're gonna be good enough to be relevant because they're going to be relevant.
1: They're a playoff team.
0: Yeah, they're a guaranteed locked playoff team.
1: Yeah.
0: But remember, two of your starting five will not play 60 games more than 60 games this year, and Joel Embiid can't be trusted, and LeBron doesn't play defense anymore. So just again, from take my subjective view of LeBron James off the table for a second,
1: okay, and
0: just take me out of the equation. You don't think the Knicks are a better basketball team than the Sixers with LeBron James? And I told you a month ago that I could see LeBron going to Philly.
1: Yeah.
0: And yes, does he make them better? A little bit, sure. 7 seed to 5 seed. Okay. Congratulations.
1: Well, now
0: you're out of the play-in.
1: Yeah, but now they got Jaylen Brown, though.
0: I know.
1: What does that do to them? From they were the 7 seed last year.
0: Hey, do me a favor. Have Gallo give me the comp, Jaylen Brown to Paul George. I know Paul George only played like 30-some-odd games because he got suspended.
1: Yeah. I mean, look, he hit some shots early on in some games for the Knicks, against the Knicks, but he's...
0: I just want to see
1: Jaylen Brown carried the Celtics to the 2 seed.
0: I love Jaylen Brown. I told you that from Jump Street. That is one of the most lopsided trades in NBA history.
1: Yeah.
0: And by the way, I can make an argument that the Mavericks trade with the Lakers is right there on a par with the Celtics trade with the Sixers.
1: Yeah.
0: That's an embarrassing trade.
1: Embarrassing trade.
0: Yeah.
1: And I think they're going to be one of... I think it's the Knicks, and then there's a second tier in the East, and I would not be surprised at all if Philadelphia ends up being the top of that second tier.
0: By the way, I have no problem with that.
1: I view it's the Knicks and everybody else, and do I think they're guaranteed to be the next team at the top of that next tier? No, but I think they could be.
0: Yeah. By the way, it's a 2-year deal, $8 million. It's a player option for that second year.
1: Yeah.
0: So he's one and done in Philadelphia.
1: Yes.
0: No matter how it works out. If they don't win, he's just another year of losing, which is what he's done for the last decade of his career. And if they somehow pull off the biggest upset of all time and win a championship, which is obviously not even a possibility, then he retires as one of the great champions of all time.
1: How terrible would that be, though?
0: That'd be horrendous for us.
1: That'd be horrendous.
0: It would A, mean the Knicks are one and done.
1: Yep.
0: It would B, mean that a hated rival, sir, took a championship away from us.
1: They're not a hated rival. You're just dead wrong.
0: Odds to win the East right now. Knicks are plus 330. Sixers are now plus 350.
1: Yeah.
0: Then you have the Celtics, 550.
1: I don't think
0: the Cavs at 800.
1: To my point, I don't think that's crazy.
0: Part of it?
1: The 76ers being the next level, I think the Knicks should be a little bit better and everybody else should be a little bit worse.
0: Okay.
1: But I think the Sixers being that next team isn't crazy.
0: Okay.
1: I don't think it's crazy.
0: That doesn't mean anything. Just gives you a snapshot in time.
1: I don't want to keep bringing up the same argument over and over again, and we haven't really done it all that much. But you are out of your mind on the, I'm sorry, you're just wrong about the rivalry part. The Sixers are a bigger rival to the Knicks than the Pacers?
0: Yeah, it's not even close.
1: It's not close.
0: It's not close at all. I know it's not.
1: The Pacers are a much bigger rival.
0: No, they're not.
1: Yes,
0: it's crazy. That's a Johnny-come-lately take.
1: It's not a Johnny-come-lately take.
0: I only started watching basketball in the last 6 years. Okay, sure.
1: Six years?
0: Then the Pacers are a bigger rivalry.
1: How about the entire 90s? Yeah. They played every year in the postseason.
0: Not a big rivalry.
1: Oh, you're
0: Sixers
1: crazy.
0: Are a far bigger rivalry.
1: You're wrong.
0: Because it's generational. It's emotional.
1: So who? What generation?
0: Going all the way back to the 80s. It lasts longer. It's a longer rivalry.
1: Stop it. No, it's not.
0: And by the way, that's what I said. You're younger. You don't know as much.
1: You don't know your history. It's the Heat and it's the Pacers. Those are the rivals.
0: Crazy talk.
1: Those are the rivals.
0: It's crazy talk.
1: I'm sorry. Did another coach get on the floor and start wrestling with the 76ers at some point? Or was that Jeff Van Gundy?
0: It's crazy.
1: It's not.
0: I don't want to be a bad guy to
1: you. They played in the
0: playoffs. I'm going to let your comments
1: just sit
0: out there.
1: Those were the blood rivals.
0: Uh-huh.
1: Since the 90s.
0: By the way, as someone once said to me early in my career, just because you say it loud doesn't mean it's right.
1: Okay.
0: Okay.
1: I'm repeating it.
0: I appreciate the fact that recently we've had more tete-a-tetes with
1: the
0: Pacers.
1: 40 years.
0: But the Sixers are a bigger rivalry to us and to every Knicks fan alive.
1: They're definitely not.
0: Over the age of 40.
1: That's just dead wrong.
0: The Celtics are a bigger rivalry to us.
1: No.
0: Than every Knicks fan over the age of 40.
1: That's.
0: Because it's our history. Knicks, Sixers, Celtics. Now, lately, Pacers? Yeah,
1: no,
0: fine,
1: not lately,
0: sure, why not?
1: Not lately. Since 1993.
0: Sorry. I don't want you to be this wrong,
1: no,
0: like in life.
1: Wrong.
0: So I'm going to let this one go and move on.
1: You're wrong.
0: Matter of fact, I was going to take a break, but I think we're on SNY now.
1: We are on SNY.
0: And I hate to give
1: SNY. I hope the whole TV audience understands the fact that the Pacers are a bigger rival to the Knicks
0: than
1: the 76ers.
0: They're not.
1: They certainly are.
0: Well,
1: It's not even a discussion.
0: Okay. By the way, this is the beauty of you're allowed to be wrong and have an opinion.
1: When is the last time the Sixers knocked the Knicks out of the postseason?
0: Sandy, I'm sorry.
1: When is the last time the Sixers knocked the Knicks out of the postseason?
0: Well, that doesn't make it a rivalry.
1: Of course it does.
0: No, it doesn't.
1: Of course it does.
0: No, why does it?
1: What do you mean, why does it? Because they played how many playoff series since 1993 have the Knicks and Pacers played? And how many playoff series have them and the 76ers played? And how many times have the Pacers...
0: Which rivalry is older? Sixers and Celtics.
1: I suppose.
0: Thus, therefore, it's a bigger rivalry. A longer period of time.
1: But they're not rivals for all of those years.
0: Of course, they always are. They're always in our rearview mirror. They're always a team we're looking at. It's always a team we're concerned with. Of course it is.
1: Stop it.
0: Not stop it. That's a fact.
1: It's not a fact.
0: That's always been a fact.
1: No, it's not.
0: Again, it has always been a fact. We have always hated the Sixers. We've always hated the Celtics. They've always been rivals. Always. From the beginning of time. From Sodom and Gomorrah. To Adam and Eve.
1: Yeah, okay.
0: To Lilith.
1: Yeah, they go to Lilith.
0: All of them.
1: Yeah.
0: Yes.
1: To Odysseus.
0: Back to Odysseus. Mm-hmm. Even all the way back in the day when Elliot Page had breasts. Yes. It's a bigger rivalry to us.
1: You're just wrong, man.
0: Dr. J, Moses Malone, John Havlicek, Bob Cousy, Larry Bird, McHale. That was a rivalry. We hated their guts.
1: Yeah, because they won and the Knicks didn't do anything.
0: That's a rivalry.
1: No, I'm talking about the rivalry.
0: Geographical rivalry.
1: Every single year.
0: Yes.
1: Knicks, Pacers, Reggie Miller, Rick Smits, Mark Jackson. And then you go down to, Melo getting his shot blocked to the last 2 years in the postseason getting knocked out by the Pacers and having that shot go up in the air and fall straight down.
0: I know.
1: That's a rivalry. The Sixers and Knicks have a rivalry.
0: It's a new rivalry.
1: It's 30 years new.
0: By the way, the Miami Heat aren't a rival anymore.
1: That's
0: because Tim Hardaway went to the refs and said, you should kick half the Knicks roster off.
1: You mentioned Jimmy Butler before. Jimmy Butler sent the Knicks home.
0: No, I was giving you Jimmy Butler as a reference
1: to. I know, but Jimmy Butler sent the Knicks home in Miami. They sent the Knicks home.
0: It's not a rivalry. The Heat are not a rivalry.
1: They were a rivalry.
0: I'm sorry.
1: The Pacers are the most rivals.
0: Excuse you. Stop burping, please, Pete. I tell you all the time.
5: Sorry.
0: That's all right. I'm asking you to stop, though, if you don't mind. It would be nice. In any event, that's a silly argument for you and I to continue at a bar one day.
1: We could do it one day, but I'm right.
0: Do bar talk or something like that.
1: I am.
0: Take the show to a local bar, just start arguments and leave.
1: It's not a bad idea.
0: That's a pretty good idea for a show, isn't it? Two guys go in loud, obnoxious, like, bop, bop, bop, bop, bop. Get other people in the bar going into it, and they're just going to walk out. Where did those two guys go?
1: Yeah, what the hell?
0: The guys that started this whole thing.
1: Yeah,
0: where did they're the next bar. I think Dak Prescott's the best quarterback the Cowboys have ever had.
1: Did you ever hear Roger Staubach?
0: Danny White couldn't. here's Big Mike in East Brunswick on the Fan. Mikey, what's going on, kiddo?
6: Reggie, what's going on? What's up, C-Mac?
0: What's up?
6: Hey, one player you got to. You forgot to mention Ewing finished his tenor with the Magic.
1: Yeah,
6: he went.
1: Did he go to Seattle first and then Orlando, or did he go to Orlando and then Seattle? I can't remember. I think he went to Seattle first and then he went to Orlando.
6: Yeah.
1: But yeah, it kind of got ugly for Patrick at the end too, playing in a different uniform. That's not a bad one.
6: But this LeBron nonsense, I can't see him getting along with Embiid because Embiid is just a trash talker. When they start going on their losing streak. I mean, you see him talking trash with the opponents and all, like, he's a nobody. I could just see him causing trouble with LeBron because he wants the spotlight. You know, it's like, you got Maxie and all that, but Embiid is not going to
0: mess. They're going to be a good basketball team. They're not going to lose 50 games with the talent on that team, but getting LeBron does not push them over the edge. Like, don't forget, they were down 3-1 to Boston, miraculously came back and won that series. Right, and you give them a lot of credit for that, right? Then, from that standpoint, they came into play against a little juggernaut we like to call the champion New York Knickerbockers. Mm-hmm. And how'd that go?
1: Foot to ass, Craig.
0: Foot. Yeah, yeah, okay. Foot I thought it was belt to ass, but okay.
1: Well, I say
0: foot to ass is how that went.
1: I mean, yeah, who came up with this belt to ass trend?
0: That's what it is. Thing belt that to ass.
1: I've always said foot to ass.
0: Because you're like, you pretend to take off your belt. And
1: I get it.
0: Belt to ass.
1: Like, I've always said like, foot to ass.
0: May your father rest in peace. Did you ever get hit with a foot or a belt?
1: Neither.
0: For our generation, we're not to punish when you guys grew up. I got the belt. I never got the foot.
1: I don't. My father never hit me. My mother hit me with a belt once.
0: Okay, the belt. Never a shoe. Not a shoe.
1: It could be a shoe.
0: It's not like Eddie Murphy.
1: Flip flop.
0: You know, with the mom, Goonie Goo Goo. It's not like, whoa.
1: You
0: remember that bit?
1: No.
0: Talks about his mom had like sniper aim with the shoe.
1: Yeah.
0: And she throw it at you.
1: There's like a woman on TikTok and Instagram who does. Her husband gets her mad, and then she wears flip flops and she just kicks them up into the air, catches them, and then hits them.
0: Is that the Asian American gal?
1: Yes.
0: Yeah, I've seen that girl.
1: Yes.
0: I finally figured out why Pete's got a nice summer tan. Showing up at work at 1:30 gives you a chance to sit on the deck.
1: He's at the nude beach with those massive thighs impressing everybody.
0: Boy, can you imagine him at the nude beach?
1: Yeah.
0: My lord.
1: His thighs are too big because
0: he's chafing.
1: It makes everything else around it look small.
0: Very true.
1: That's the problem.
0: Yeah.
1: You got big thighs.
0: No, I swear it's my thighs' fault. No, trust me. Trust me. Without these thighs, you would think I was huge. You ever been to a nude beach, Pete?
5: No.
0: Would you go to one? Just you and your wife?
5: No.
1: I'm
5: not really interested in that.
1: I have a story about a nude pool in Vegas.
0: Go ahead.
1: I never been to a nude beach. We went to Vegas, like me and my friends went like 3 years in a row, 21, 22, 23, age, not year.
0: Right.
1: And we're walking out of the hotel, and this, I don't know, late 30-something, maybe early 40-something woman,
0: right,
1: kind of big, fake
0: breasts.
1: Right. Comes up to me and starts just hanging all over me out of nowhere. It was odd. Like, it wasn't even like
0: all the guys in Vegas.
1: Yeah, it wasn't. Right. And again, that's not like, you know, the pool party with the shirt off. I need to be funny.
0: You need to actually fall to pull the shirt on.
1: That's not my setting to pick up women. I'm more of a be funny at a bar at night. You're half drunk, I'm half drunk. That's where I'm good, right?
0: You're
1: not
0: so funny.
1: Not middle of the day sweating with no shirt on at a pool.
0: Gotcha.
1: That's not where I'm at my best. Hey, so she's all over me, right? Just weird. Like, it's just odd. Won't let me go. But she coaxes me to take her in. I think we were staying at Mandalay Bay.
0: Okay.
1: And they had a naked pool area.
0: Okay.
1: That you could get into, but you had to be a guest. You couldn't get in without being a guest. And she just wanted for me to get her into this pool. And immediately, I'm thinking, I'm going to get, this is a great situation for
0: lock.
1: Me. We get into the area.
0: Sure.
1: She goes completely nude.
0: Wow.
1: Takes it immediately.
0: Everything. Like
1: before we even got a drink.
0: Like the roast beef and everything. I'm asking.
1: Yeah, yes. Some beef and everything. Totally nude, Craig.
0: I'm just asking. Okay.
1: Yes, I know. Roast beef and everything.
0: Okay.
1: Curtains, drapes, whatever words you want to use.
0: I got it.
1: I get her a drink. We sit down in the pool. We get in the pool. I'm having a drink with her. She all over me. I get up to go to the bathroom.
0: Bing.
1: Gone. Never saw her again.
0: Like, you think she waited for you to go to the bathroom?
1: I guess, yeah.
0: And why did you go to the bathroom?
1: Because I had to go to the... Was I never going to go to the bathroom?
0: I'm just saying, like, was there an expectation in the bathroom, like, this is going to be great? Oh, my God, look at that. Oh.
1: Yes.
0: And then you come back and you're like, Candy, I'm jumping in with you. And she's not there.
1: Not there.
0: Oh. You sure that wasn't the Four Seasons?
1: Pretty sure.
0: Because they got the top two floors of Mandalay Bay. Private pool area.
1: Maybe I'm thinking
0: you might have been in the Four Seasons.
1: Well, I was a guest at Mandalay Bay, and it got me in. I wasn't a guest at the Four Seasons.
0: Yeah, it's a separate pool there.
1: It was eight of us sharing, you know, two rooms.
0: I got you.
1: So,
0: guys, listen, I'm not putting the sock on the door.
1: And I told
0: them. But do not knock.
1: I said, you are not, until you hear from me,
0: that's right.
1: No one goes back to the room.
0: That's right.
1: I made it very clear.
0: And you know full well your buddies would have been right upstairs.
1: Yeah.
0: Hey, what's going on in here?
1: But, yeah.
0: She used
1: me to get into the nude pool. And then even the nude pool, I was like...
0: You had a moment.
1: There wasn't any way to go either.
0: Yeah.
1: Like, it's not like...
0: How were the flapjacks? Like, solid? Totally fake?
1: Totally fake.
0: Yeah,
1: enormous and fake. She was a very superficial woman.
0: Got it. But she got into the pool.
1: Got it. But then...
0: She used what she had.
1: But then she was gone.
0: By the way, she might have been...
1: I don't know if she latched onto a rich guy or something.
0: No, I'll tell you what she did.
1: Because it wasn't like she was at the pool and
0: she went looking for you.
1: She went looking for Major.
0: Yeah.
1: You think she's still looking?
0: Yes. She might still be. She might be like, where'd it go? He was my soulmate.
1: Yeah. Afternoon drive, Toots. You missed that.
0: Imagine if she's watching us right now in Vegas on SNY.
1: Yeah.
0: And she's like, there he is. That's the guy. And she's got like her grandkids with her. Like, remember when my mom told you that story about that hot stud she met in the naked pool in Vegas?
1: I'm not sure how those things have held on for 20 years.
0: Yeah, well, she's probably had them done a few times, I imagine, right?
1: Yeah, but yeah, left me in the lurch at the naked pool in Mandalay Bay.
0: There you go. My friend Rich, your friend Rich, I'm not going to say his last name, starts with a G, said it was either strap to ass or belt to ass.
1: Mm-hmm.
0: In his generation, that was
1: the terminology?
0: The terminology.
1: Oh, okay, I was told foot to ass, but okay.
0: By the way, same thing, I guess.
1: Yeah.
0: I totally get it, for sure. 888-808-1019. Have I taken a break in a while?
1: No.
0: Are we needing of a break? What time's the Yankee game on tonight?
5: 6:05. So yes, I think we.
0: We should probably take a break. We have the wheel coming
1: the
0: up still.
1: 6:45. We're off at 6:05.
0: All right, so we're basically done at 6:00.
1: Done at 6:00.
0: All right, so let's take a break. Quick break. We have more of your calls. 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
8: We've been waiting all summer long to find out where LeBron James will sign and play for this upcoming NBA season. We have the news now. Philadelphia is the answer. LeBron James will be signing with the Philadelphia 76ers on a 2-year, $8 million deal for this upcoming year. And immediately, it makes the Sixers one of the favorites for the NBA title. I'm Chris Black.
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11: From the 1010 Winds Traffic Center, I'm Greg Rice with the InjuryLawyer.com Fan Highway Patrol presented by the Rothenberg Law Firm. You got a rough ride leaving Staten Island. The Jersey-bound Outer Bridge near a standstill because of a breakdown. Gopples to the Turnpike. It's not perfect, but it's the better ride leaving Staten Island en route to the Jersey Shore. City-bound George, about an hour on the upper, 45 minutes on the inbound lower level. West side, yes, slow from the 70s on up. Everything else is worse. Northbound Deegan, best out of the Bronx. Lincoln, 40 minutes home from 11th, better from 9th, slightly, but better. Inbound Lincoln's an extra 20. 40 to 60 home at the Holland. On the Jersey side, Newark Bay, better either way. Clearview, Throgs, net combination, the best of it across the Upper East River. 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

0: You want to hear the topics for the old wheel?
1: Please,
0: the wheel arena?
1: So are we playing it the way we've always played
0: it?
1: We're playing it
0: the way it was invented. Okay? Because it ain't broke. All right?
1: Okay.
0: You guys done broke it. It don't need to be broke. All right?
1: I'm trying to help us out.
0: Did it work?
1: No.
0: No, it did not.
1: It did not.
0: Not your fault, by the way, but no, it did not work. It
1: didn't work at all.
0: Here are your wheel. Categories
1: okay.
0: for today, okay?
1: Is it themed with LeBron and Philadelphia?
0: It's themed.
1: Okay.

0: Okay. Themed for sure.
1: Okay.
0: All right. Topic number one.
1: Topic number one.
0: Things associated with Philadelphia.
1: I feel like we've done this before, but okay.
0: All right. Well, if you have, then maybe you'll be good at it this time.
1: Things that are associated with Philadelphia. Okay.
0: All right.
1: Mm-hmm.
0: Topic two. People who've played with LeBron James. Okay. So teammates of LeBron James at any level.
1: Okay.
0: Okay. I'm giving you a hint there.
1: Mm-hmm.
0: When I say at any level,
1: yeah,
0: that opens it up to more potential people,
1: mm-hmm,
0: if you're thinking the right way.
1: I think so.
0: All right. Yes or no?
1: Yeah, yeah.
0: Topic number three, foods associated with a diner.
1: Diner food. Okay.
0: All right. Okay. I'll give you the other three topics in a little bit.
1: All right.
0: Because I know what you guys are all going to do now.
1: Very subjective. No.
0: What, there's nothing subjective about it.
1: Diner food? You don't think that's subjective?
0: The Happy
1: One
0: Waitress.
1: Man's diner. I don't even know what that is. Okay.
0: The Happy Waitress?
1: I know it's a popular diner order
0: of all time.
1: I've never heard of it.
0: Happy Waitress is the open-faced grilled cheese with bacon and tomato.
1: Okay.
0: It's called the Happy Waitress.
1: But I'm saying,
0: everybody knows this.
1: There's a food that I associate with diners that you might not.
0: So give an example.
1: Okay. Tuna melt. I associate with diners.
0: Okay, so I'll accept it.
1: That's what I'm saying. That's my point. Like, he could just go, or anyone could just go, saffron risotto.
0: And I'd say no.
1: Well, that's what I get every time I go to the diner.
0: But you don't. Do you want me to take that one off?
1: Chicken I'll take parm. It off. Chicken parm.
0: No, you don't go to a diner for chicken parm.
1: You've never been to Spiral's Diner out on 156th Street.
0: All right, so I'll take diners off.
1: I'm just saying, no, you don't have to. I'm just saying, it's a little subjective.
0: Then I'll replace diners with dishes made with chicken.
1: Chicken dishes.
0: Okay?
1: Okay.
0: Okay, so that'll be your third one instead of diner fare. What's wrong, Anthony?
2: You cater to him so... This is unbelievable.
0: Well, he's got a saying...
2: Step up to the plate with diner food, dude.
1: I'm fine with diner food. I'm just saying...
0: You said you're not, so I'm fine.
3: He's pissed someone's going to say risotto. I mean, who's saying risotto with diner...
2: Yeah, come on, get real.
0: Okay, diner food's back in, so is chicken dishes.
1: No, diner food. I have no
0: chicken
1: problem with diner food.
0: Chicken dishes are back in, too.
1: What do you get at a diner?
2: Well, it depends on what time of the day I'm going.
1: You're at the diner right now.
0: Disco fries?
2: Disco fries is 100% a get.
0: 100%.
2: Hot open-faced turkey sandwich.
0: Hot open-faced anything, but yes.
1: Okay.
0: Yeah.
2: Matzo ball soup, depending on the diner.
0: I would probably accept that as well.
2: Yeah,
0: that's right.
1: But probably.
0: I'll tell you now, I'm going to accept it.
2: If it's the morning, the lumberjack breakfast.
1: Oh, yes. I don't know what lumberjack breakfast is.
0: Yeah, you do.
1: I mean, lumberjacks, you get pancakes, right?
2: Well, it's all of the meats.
0: You get everything. Sausage, bacon,
1: the
0: chicken sausage,
1: yeah.
0: You get flapjacks, you get the ham hock,
1: mm-hmm.
0: You get all of it. Because that's what a lumberjack would eat, of course. Don't you know?
3: Can we include sides, too, like corned beef and hash?
2: You get that as a corned side?
0: That's a big diner side.
2: Is that a side?
0: That's a side.
1: Yeah.
0: Yeah. You get it the side
1: you
0: of like
1: it with eggs,
0: your omelet, your eggs, whatever it might be.
2: An egg cream, if you're in Brooklyn.
0: Hate the egg cream. Maybe the worst invention from a drink standpoint of all time.
1: Oh, egg creams are good.
0: Yeah.
1: You gotta get it made like in an old-fashioned place.
0: Yeah, if you're gonna do an egg cream, do it the right way. I'm with you on that. But no, I hate egg creams.
2: You love so
0: many. I don't like egg creams. Disgusting.
1: He doesn't like anything with cream.
0: Egg cream? Yeah, I'm not a cream guy.
1: He doesn't like milk?
0: Yeah, and I hate milk.
2: But you love ice cream.
0: There's no ice cream in an egg cream.
2: But there.
0: When did you ever put ice cream in an egg cream?
2: There's cream in it.
0: But there's no ice cream. It's a milkshake.
1: Have you seen the new viral trend where you just take like a frozen watermelon?
0: Go ahead.
1: You take a frozen watermelon or you cut a watermelon in half and you freeze it.
0: You shave it?
1: You just like shave out a little bit of a hole.
0: Okay.
1: Just like digging a little bit of a dent, really.
0: Okay.
1: You pour heavy cream in it and just kind of like mix it.
0: Watermelon ice cream?
1: It makes like watermelon ice cream right in the watermelon.
0: I'd be down for that.
1: Yeah.
0: I'd probably say yes to that.
1: I've seen that all over the
0: place. There's
1: I've
0: no way it's as easy as they show in those videos.
1: No, probably not.
0: Because we'd be like, cream everywhere, watermelon chunks.
1: We
0: didn't freeze it properly.
1: Then
0: the wives come into the kitchen. What are you doing in my kitchen?
1: Yeah.
0: Well, woman, you should be here ahead of me.
1: Mm-hmm.
0: Stuff like that. Yeah, I'm with you. I think I've seen that video.
1: Yeah, I've seen it a bunch recently.
0: Yeah. Our algorithms are not exactly the same.
1: I don't know. I clicked on one or two things, apparently, and I've gotten nothing. I am just overrun with Gordon Ramsay lately.
0: Oh, is that right?
1: I am overrun.
0: You must
1: have
0: watched a cooking video of some kind.
1: I must have put on a cooking video or something, which I, from time to time.
0: Next Level Chef.
1: Speaking about that, I just saw something awesome that I'm extremely jealous of. Willie Colon. Your guy, our guy, Willie Colon.
0: That's my dude.
1: My wife just sent me.
0: He came on Tuesday when you blew us off.
1: It was actually Monday.
0: No. He came Tuesday to the podcast show.
1: Oh, very nice.
0: At Gotham Comedy Club.
1: He was there the last time I was there, too. So.
0: Yeah, because he's a good friend.
1: Good friend. I sent you a text. Yep. Anyway,
0: yeah.
1: I wish you a good evening before it started, okay? Because I'm a good guy.
0: Good.
1: Couldn't be there. Family issues, all right? My mother, all right? Leave me alone. All right. I saw The Odyssey that night. All right, so.
0: Willie Colon.
1: Willie Colon is like promoting Disney cruises.
0: Yes.
1: For
0: he
1: Disney.
0: Was on one last week.
1: That's fantastic.
0: Is
1: I'm
0: it?
1: So jealous. Look how happy he is on that. He's wearing a Mickey Mouse shirt.
0: Yes.
1: And he is promoting Disney cruises, and he could not be happier.
0: So what happened was he told the story that he and his beautiful wife took their two kids on a Disney cruise, a three-day cruise, I think it was.
1: Okay.
0: All right? And his beautiful daughter, who's all of like 5 years old, went into the, what's it called, like the bippity-boppity.
1: Bippity-bop. Boutique.
0: Yeah, okay, the bippity-boppity boutique.
1: They turn you into a princess.
0: Yes, and I guess the way they do it is the your daughters, you have boys, obviously, so they wouldn't do it.
1: No.
0: Unless, you know, who am I to say?
1: They're not. I would be fine with it,
0: no, you wouldn't.
1: But they're not interested in the bippity-bop.
0: You'd disown them in a second.
1: I wouldn't disown them.
0: That being said, you're like, honey, we need another one.
1: I might say
0: one.
1: They don't have one on the ship if they really asked for
0: right.
1: it.
0: Right, no, yeah. So they don't reveal all the hair work and makeup to the child, and they turn him around.
1: Okay.
0: And then there's this amazing moment where, you know, the little princess 5-year-old girl becomes a princess.
1: Right, right, right.
0: So Will and his wife are obviously like we would be. They're videotaping everything.
1: Yeah.
0: They start bawling
1: because
0: their daughter's a princess.
1: Sure.
0: And she's beautiful, right?
1: Sure.
0: Well, I guess they posted the video, and someone at Disney saw the video and was like, would you be interested in a partnership with Disney?
1: Prepare yourself.
0: That's an easy yes.
1: Prepare yourself for a lot of McMonagle videos.
0: Yeah, that's
1: live
0: right.
1: from the Disney cruise.
0: Hey, boys. We're going to the Bippity Boppity Boutique. Shut your mouths. You're doing it because Daddy needs to cry.
1: No, they have like the Incredibles obstacle course. We got plenty of things.
0: You have to over the top emotions.
1: Of course.
0: That and then I think you got a shot at it.
1: I can cry on
0: Will. It's the greatest moment of my life. Disney.
1: I've seen all the actors. You sound like Goofy. You'd be perfect. Goofy
0: was a dog, right?
1: I believe he's a dog.
0: Yeah.
1: Yes.
0: Yeah. He's like but he stands on his hind legs, obviously.
1: Well, yes.
0: He also walks around. He also walks around on all four legs from time to time.
1: I don't see a lot of that from
0: Not
1: Goofy.
0: A lot, but Goofy's
1: no, Pluto is a dog, walks around on all fours.
0: Maybe I'm confusing the
1: but
0: two.
1: But Goofy mainly
0: That was Scooby-Doo, sorry.
1: That's Scooby-Doo. Who also walks on both.
0: Scooby-Doo walks on both.
1: Yeah, he does.
0: He's also stoned all the time. True story.
1: Certainly Shaggy is. That's
0: they both are.
1: Yeah.
0: And Daphne's a lesbian. You got a stoner, a lesbian, a dog that solves crime. Fred's got an ascot, and you know Fuella's got a partner on the side that doesn't want to talk about often. Hey, Frank, stay in the van. Daddy's solving crimes. I'll let you play with my ascot afterwards. If you really break it down, that was a freaky show. Between them and Bert and Ernie?
1: If you break it down that way.
0: There's stuff going on that we didn't know about as kids. It didn't make any sense.
2: And somehow the Globetrotters just showed up.
0: And then out of the blue, the Globetrotters are now solving crimes.
1: Yeah.
0: Yeah.
1: I remember that.
0: Yeah,
1: was
0: me too.
1: Metal Lemon. Yeah.
0: In the Hall of Fame, by the way. Basketball Hall of Fame. Because here's the crazy thing about Metal Arc Lemon. Every night in every arena around the country, on the globe, he made shots that you cannot make.
1: Yeah.
0: And I don't think he ever missed. Like half-court shots from the, like not even like a jump shot.
1: Right.
0: I don't know, like you didn't see, because of your age, the Globetrotters when they were a Saturday institution.
1: Correct.
0: On Worldwide of Sports.
1: I saw them live once when I was a kid.
0: But after Curly Neal and Metal Arc Lemon. And, you know, Will Chamberlain was a Globetrotter.
1: Yeah.
0: Before my time, obviously. But yeah, and I got to play against the Globetrotters once.
1: Really?
0: They used to do a thing whenever they come into a city, they gave like the guy on the radio that had whatever show a chance to play for the Generals. So I got to play for the Generals against the Globetrotters when they played at Barclays, all right? And I'll tell you, Chris, one of the weirdest experiences of my life, we all grew up, we know the deal. The Globetrotters don't lose to the Generals.
1: Sure.
0: We know this, right? Okay. So we're losing.
1: Yeah.
0: We go into the locker room at halftime. All right? I forget the guy's name. Older guy, the coach of the Generals.
1: And he gives you the
0: read us the riot act. And I'm sitting there, and by the way, no cameras. I think it's like when he first starts in, I'm like,
1: do you think he was doing it just for you?
0: Oh, that's for the cameras. Like, I'm sure this is part of the thing. I've never been in the locker room before at the halftime of a Globetrotter game, right? So I'm sitting there, and I'm like, this son of a bitch, like, you sons of bitches, you call that effort? That's unacceptable. I see that kind of crap in the second half. You're not going to play. And I'm like, we've lost 943 consecutive games. We're not, are we really trying to win? Like, haven't you guys figured out the confetti trick by now? You know, in my head, I'm like, you gotta, no joke.
1: He was serious?
0: Dude, that's so funny. Reamed us out the entire halftime.
1: That is character driven, baby. That is, he's.
0: And guys like me, we got to play a couple minutes each half. Like, it was a lot, obviously.
1: He's a character actor.
0: But, dude, and I'm like, you joking, right? Like, haha. No. He was pissed.
1: Did you get the impression that the players are trying to win?
0: I kind of felt like they were.
1: Like, they're not part of the act. They're just an inferior. Of course, that's what I'm saying. They're falling for all the same tricks.
0: They never won.
1: No, I know that. But my point is, it's not set up where it's just the Harlem Globetrotters are just so much better they can't lose. It's an act. The whole thing's an act.
0: Yeah, like, I think if they played real basketball, they'd still win every game.
1: Of course, yeah.
0: But, like, dude, you know he's throwing water at you. Right, the ball's on a string, the ball's deflated, right? The referee's 800 pounds, like, you're mad that we're down 18 at halftime? Like, he's like, and you keep shooting, I'm taking you out. I'm like, what?
1: That's so funny. That's hilarious.
0: I wish you could have experienced it.
1: That is so funny.
0: Because everyone's like, you gotta be kidding me. Like, I'm not kidding, it was weird.
1: He must have been doing it just for you or whatever.
0: And he robbed all the joy out of it, too.
1: He robbed all the joy.
0: Yeah. Like, you're mad at us because we're down 18?
1: That's what.
0: Aren't we supposed to be down 18?
1: I think so.
0: Yeah. And he's like, he yells to one guy, and you fell for the ball trick in the shirt again? He's yelling at the refs. That's a walk.
1: Yeah. Well, that's on the court, I get. He's playing the role of angry
0: it's
1: head
0: crazy.
1: Coach.
0: Here's a Frank in Monroe on the fan. Frank, what's going on today, Cookie?
4: What's up, guys? Hey, I have a bone to pick with the both of you guys.
1: Okay.
4: But, Craig, I'm going to start with you. Like, John Madden, okay. But I'm surprised, as a Knicks fan, you didn't say Marv Albert.
0: Well, obviously Marv Albert.
4: As your other announcer. Well, you had Howard Cosell in there.
1: I think we were talking football off of.
0: Yeah, more football. Look, Marv Albert, of course, was the voice of and the face, really, of the NBA for two decades. So, yes, if Marv Albert was doing a game, whether it was Mike Fratello or whomever he might be doing a game with, it had a different gravitas to it. Like, there's a lot of announcers. Big Mac made a good point. There's a lot of announcers where that guy's voice immediately makes the game seem bigger than it might be.
1: Yeah.
0: Joe Buck doing a football game. It could have been, Browns against the Panthers, but it sounds like a big game.
1: Right.
0: Right? But as great as Joe Buck is, and I love Joe Buck as an announcer, Joe Buck was never, Howard Cosell. And I'm sure
1: it's a different time period, too.
0: If you're old enough to obviously remember guys like Marty Glickman, guys like that were different also. Bob Wolf, guys like that were just different. Now, they got to call a lot of the biggest games of all time,
1: right.
0: So we also associate them with the biggest games ever played. But like, if you didn't watch
1: a lot of other games.
0: Right. We didn't have the benefit of direct TV.
1: For the most part, all you did was watch the big games.
0: Well, like, or your game.
1: Right, or your game. That's it. Yeah, yeah.
0: Like, which is why Marv Albert, being the Knick announcer prior to going to NBC,
1: right.
0: And also, this predates you, being the sports anchor on local Channel 4, for a live at 5, and then, of course, the 11 o'clock news, but he carried a different weight.
1: Yeah, but football-wise, you watched your team's game, and then you had Monday night, right? That was it. Did you have a second game on Sunday?
0: Yeah, there was always two games growing up.
1: You had both the Jets and the Giants.
0: It was Jets and Giants. Giants-Jets. Right. Yeah. And then
1: those two games, and then you had.
0: And by the way, so I'll give you an example.
1: Monday night football was big.
0: In the late 70s, as a kid, we used to beg our parents on Monday night to stay up, not to watch Monday night football. And it's going to seem really weird, right? the begathon was, can you let us stay up to watch Howard Cosell's halftime highlights? So, which you probably never seen. So,
1: I mean, maybe, but no.
0: So Monday Night Football, it was obviously Howard Cosell, Don Meredith, and Frank Gifford. Okay. And at halftime, Howard Cosell, and he apparently, as the legend goes, without a script, he would do the live highlights of all the games from Sunday. Like the one score that changed the game, whatever it might
1: be. One play that,
0: Howard Cosell. And that was his thing.
1: Yeah.
0: And it was so, look, there was no ESPN at the time.
1: Right.
0: There's no internet or digital anything at the time.
1: Right.
0: We were too young to be up for the 11 o'clock news. And 11 o'clock, you usually just got Jets or Giants highlights. You wouldn't get the Cowboys game, the Chargers game, any of that. But at halftime of Monday Night Football, Howard Cosell did like a two-minute video montage of all the highlights. We wanted to stay up for that.
1: Right.
0: More so than, I don't want to miss the second quarter of the game. And that's hard for people of your generation or younger
1: highlights
0: to get that because it's on your phone.
1: Right now. I can watch every highlight of every game played.
0: Can I just stay up to watch Howard Cosell's highlights? Please, Mom, please, Dad. They're like, what about the game? I don't care about the game. What's in the highlights? Like, let that sink in. That's how big Howard Cosell was.
1: Right.
0: That's also
1: and how
0: where
1: different the world was.
0: That's also where he got in trouble when Alvin Garrett was a diminutive wide receiver for the Washington at the time Redskins, okay? Howard Cosell, who did more for the plight of the black athlete in this country than maybe any other human being alive, all right? Other than a Jackie Robinson, of course, right? And a Muhammad Ali. And Muhammad Ali even said before he passed
1: that an important
0: no Howard Cosell, as big as Ali was, he would not have been as big as he was because Muhammad Ali gave him this great gift of a platform and respect. That they were tied at the hip.
1: Yep.
0: Ali and Cosell were best of friends, and one couldn't really survive without the other at that level. Fair enough, okay? And unfortunately, Howard Cosell, when doing the highlight, I think it was the Fun Bunch, if you remember the wide receivers for Washington, had a group of guys. They were known as the Fun Bunch, okay? And Alvin Garrett was one of them. Alvin Garrett catches the ball and he breaks away. It's like a 40-yard touchdown, untouched.
1: Mm-hmm.
0: And Howard Cosell says, and I apologize for saying this, is Howard Cosell saying it. He said, look at that little monkey go, or little monkey run.
1: Mm-hmm.
0: And obviously, you know, the next morning, there was mayhem because of the racial overtones of calling a black athlete that, okay? Mm-hmm. And it cost him his career. It effectively ended Howard Cosell's career. And what was crazy about that, he was the last racist on the planet. And like I said, he did more for the black athlete in this country than any broadcaster, black or white, in that era. He also, and I didn't know this at the time, he referred to his grandkids as, oh, look at that little monkey run. It was for him, he didn't view it as a racist comment. Clearly, it's a racist comment. And there's no other way for the audience to take it as anything other than that, because there's no context to it, right? Even if he gave context, it's still wrong, and it's an offensive thing to say. But it cost Howard Cosell his career. And what was crazy about that is a guy, a white broadcaster in that era, who did more for the plight of the civil rights of black athletes and was supportive of the black plight in the Olympic Games and obviously Muhammad Ali, the fact that being accused of being a racist costs him his career is one of the great injustices, I think, in broadcast history.
1: Yeah. So no, I've obviously seen the clip. I know about it. I can't speak to that. It's climate, but obviously.
0: Yeah, and, you know, he certainly knew better.
1: And he put himself in arms right. His career, or it just became sort of the pseudo
0: It was the final straw. He had like a weekend news magazine show on TV for a moment.
1: Was that during the highlight package of Monday Night Football?
0: No, it was after that. Yeah, I forget. He divorced from Monday Night Football over ego, and he was an egomaniac for sure. And there's a couple great docs on him you should watch if you have an interest in kind of the early days of Monday Night Football and his great career.
1: Sure.
0: Like, he, very well-read man, so he thought he was the smartest guy in every room.
1: He was a lawyer, right?
0: Had an interest in politics, was a lawyer, lived in New York City, and, you know, he could be obnoxious. He also liked to drink. You know, like, that booth, they did more drinking in that booth than maybe any booth in the history of broadcast.
1: Sure.
0: Like, no joke, like drunk.
1: During the game,
0: There's also a great story that on a way to a Monday night game once, Howard Cosell saw a group of kids, like teenagers, playing pickup basketball at an outdoor, just like cement court, somewhere near whatever stadium or whatever city he was in.
3: Mm-hmm.
0: And I think it's in the documentary of him. He told the limo driver to pull over. He got out of the car and started doing play-by-play of these random kids playing pickup basketball.
1: Yeah, that's awesome.
0: You can, you know, which is just awesome.
1: Oh,
0: I'll get the name of the doc. Like you should, everybody yeah, no, should watch
1: I,
0: it.
1: I feel like I've watched something on him. That's how I've seen the. I saw that situation.
0: Yeah, it's sad because, like, again, he was no racist, Howard Cosell.
1: No,
0: I mean, and you can't accuse him of being one. And then he said that, and all of a sudden, you know, and I think I want to say that was right around the same time. I'm not sure it was before or after. You know, the Jimmy the Greek line right. when he was drunk in a Washington D.C. bar and said, "Your black athletes are better because they were obviously." Because of slavery, mm-hmm. they were you know that they would mate different types of people to try to create you know to work fields and stuff like that,
1: yeah.
0: which got him fired.
1: Yep.
0: So yeah, but you should watch the Howard Cosell doc for sure. Is it telling it like it is? Is that the name of it?
5: I see one on HBO Sports, 1999.
0: Yeah, that's probably it.
1: Yeah,
0: that's probably it.
1: I have to go check and see if that's on HBO Go or HBO Max.
0: Max, yeah. You should definitely. If it is, you should. It's a good watch for sure. Here's Eric in Paterson, New Jersey. Eric, how are you today, pal? Hello?
6: I'm good.
0: There
6: my
0: you
6: bad.
0: Go. It's all right. Go ahead.
6: How you guys doing? I listen to you guys every day. It's pretty cool.
1: Thank you.
6: But if this is way back when, if LeBron James turns the Sixers from a 7th seed to a 5th seed, what does Jaylen Brown do? He led the Celtics to a 2 seed, no?
0: Yeah, yes. By the way, Jaylen Brown's fantastic. He's love really Jaylen Brown. Player. Yes. By the way, I think Jaylen Brown's the best player the Sixers have right now.
1: I think so, too.
6: Okay, what do you think they'll be this season?
0: I think they have a shot to be the 4 seed.
6: Okay.
0: Yeah, because here's the reality.
1: Something tells me you think they're going to be better than that.
0: Well, they have no bench. Well,
6: because LeBron brought them up 2 seeds, and then Jaylen Brown brings them up 1.
0: Well, I was considering Jaylen Brown on the team when I added the 2 seeds for LeBron James. Yeah, okay. Because if you don't add LeBron James, you know, who's your power forward on that team?
6: Honestly, I'm trying to figure out who their center is.
0: Their center is going to be Embiid.
1: Yeah.
0: Well, they just brought in Diawara, right?
1: Mm-hmm.
0: Okay. So they got some backup dudes who theoretically could play center. Embiid's the only natural center they got on the team, and Embiid's better 20 feet from the goal than he is near the goal. So they're going to be a good team. I'm not saying they're not. But the Knicks are a better team, and the Knicks are defending champions.
1: They brought in Huck Porty.
0: I said D.O.R. Huck Porty. I apologize.
1: Double check because I thought. Yeah, it was
0: yeah,
1: Huck
0: you're
1: Porty.
0: Right. Yeah. They brought in Huck Porty.
1: Huck Porty.
0: I apologize. Mm-hmm. Yeah, like they have no depth. They have no bench. Now, is their starting five really good? Yeah. So what?
1: Yeah.
0: I'm worried about their starting five. I'm not. Are they worried about my bench? You damn right they are.
1: I mean they got Simmons. They got Dean Wade.
0: Different D. Wade.
1: Dean Wade.
0: Yeah. Oh, you said Dean. I thought you said D. Wade.
1: No.
0: I guess it is D. Wade, though.
1: It is D. Wade.
0: 888-808-1019. And look, I'll tell you this. Even though I disagreed with what you said at the start of the show, does it add an extra little oomph to the series?
1: That's,
0: yeah.
1: Maybe I'm weird.
0: You are?
1: Obviously, yes.
0: You are?
1: I want the Knicks to go 82-0. And then roll through the playoffs, have no competition whatsoever, and declare themselves back-to-back champions. Sure.
0: Of course. Like,
1: it's not real. It's not going to happen. Someone's going to be a threat on some level. And, like, I kind of do want the rivalry. You say they're a natural rival. The Sixers and Knicks go back, you know, to the beginnings of time to, you know, men first used sticks and started walking. Like, great. Here's the fact.
0: Right.
1: I'd love to actually see that. Because last year, this is the obnoxious Knicks fan in me right now, and I think you get to be an obnoxious Knicks fan.
0: Yeah.
1: We're entitled to being obnoxious right now.
0: And absolutely
1: the obnoxious
0: right.
1: part that I have is they lost 3 games by a total of 6 points. It was the one thing missing from winning that championship was the feeling of conquering something. Outside of winning the championship, which is obviously conquering something they haven't conquered in, you know, since 1973.
0: Right.
1: But there was no... I wanted to beat the Pacers on the way there. There was no, like, everything was easy.
0: Oh, we still beat
1: nothing
0: the
1: was hard.
0: Well, but that's the way I want it.
1: I get it, but I was still... I want a rival. I would love to see them step up and be the team that has LeBron on it, be the team that made the great trade for Jaylen Brown, and suddenly they thrusted themselves to the top of the standings, and it's like, who's going to beat this great team? I want the Knicks
0: to be... Let me ask you a question. Was beating the Hawks in six better than beating the Spurs in five?
1: No.
3: Right.
1: Because the Hawks weren't a real threat. The Knicks didn't play well in
0: the Hawks game, the toughest matchup of every team in the postseason.
1: Until they figured it out.
0: Okay.
1: In game three.
0: And then they swept everybody. Yes. Well, I mean, I think the Knicks were 14-1 or 17-1, right?
1: From that point on.
0: Right? After game three.
1: 4-4-4-3. So.
0: What do you mean 4-4-4-3? How'd you get a three in there?
1: Because they were down 2-1. They won three games against the Hawks.
0: Oh, you're going
1: since
0: backwards?
1: Since losing those two games, right?
0: Since against the Hawks, yeah, they lost the two.
1: They lost two out of three.
0: Right.
1: So they won one game.
0: So they won three there. Then 4-7.
1: 4-4-4.
0: Then 4-11. Right.
1: Yeah, and then 4-15.
0: And then 15-1.
1: 15-1.
0: 15-1 over the last 16 games.
1: From when they made that adjustment and put Cat at the top of the offense.
0: Yeah. You didn't love that?
1: I loved it.
0: You'd rather be what? 15-9.
1: As long as they got to 15, I don't really think I care.
0: I do. But I've said it a million times, and you should agree with me on this one. You don't want the more difficult road. You want the easiest road possible.
1: I do want the easiest road possible, I guess.
0: You're a Yankee fan.
1: Now that they've got it, yeah, I'm a Yankee fan.
0: Yeah. You want the Dodgers or do you want the Mets in the World Series?
1: I want the Dodgers.
0: No, you don't, you liar.
1: I want the Dodgers. The Mets can't be in the World Series.
0: You know what I'm saying.
1: Do you want
0: the better team or the lesser team? Because nobody remembers when it's all said and done.
1: I do want revenge.
0: The revenge is the parade. Hey, suckers, guess what? We're champions now.
1: Yeah, I know.
0: And then no baseball next year?
1: But, I mean,
0: we're champions for two years.
1: You look back in 78. Isn't it cool that they beat the Dodgers back-to-back years?
0: Like, yeah, but it would have been cool if they beat anybody.
1: I guess, but I don't know. Maybe.
0: Wasn't it cool that Reggie had three straight home runs?
1: Yeah.
0: Yeah, great. Bert Hooper, you suck.
1: I want that rivalry.
0: Have it.
1: I don't.
0: The Sixers are a rivalry.
1: They weren't.
0: The Celtics are a rivalry.
1: They're not really.
0: No, they really are.
1: Not now.
0: More so than the Pacers and the Heat.
1: No, definitely not.
0: Real rivalry. A real one.
1: Okay.
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8: 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Brown and Romeo Doubs, the Patriots are 16-1 to win the Super Bowl. The Seahawks are 11-1 to repeat as Super Bowl champions. I'm Adam Abdallah.
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1: 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Getting a bit worse at the inbound George. 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It's about an hour on the upper level, 45 on the inbound lower, and then on the eastbound Cross Bronx near Sheridan Boulevard, you got the right lane out with a broken down SUV. Either way in the Bronx, Bruckner Deegan combo is better. West Side Highway out of Manhattan loaded from the 70s, but the east side is worse. Lincoln, 30 minutes in, 45 plus out from 11th. Little bit better from 9th over at the Holland. It's about an hour back to Jersey on the Jersey side. The Newark Bay better either way. Jersey-bound Outer Bridge still slammed leaving Staten Island. Goffles Turnpike combination over to Jersey. 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
1: Manny Rodriguez.
2: I thought he was never going to come.
3: I have herpes.
4: How are you, honey?
0: Two great dicks.
5: Mike Verbal.
1: Give it to me.
6: That was brutal.
4: Or just anal.

0: Excited for that coming up. Gallo and Hoffman against the big fella to my right. And just out of curiosity, why is there a Rawlings MLB official infield glove on the table in front of you?
1: Heart of the
0: Hyde. You got a game I don't know about?
1: Listen, I know what I'm doing tonight.
0: Heart of Hyde, it's called?
1: Heart of the Hyde.
0: Heart of the Hyde.
1: Yes. It's a brand of Rollins glove that I happen to love and own several of.
0: Okay.
1: But I just got a box, and I guess it's been here for a couple of days. I apologize. I don't really have a mailbox, despite
0: neither
1: being
0: do
1: an
0: I.
1: afternoon drive.
0: I've got a desk, which means things go missing frequently from that desk.
1: But I don't even have a desk in that room, so people don't know where to leave things. But Paul Rosenberg just said, hey, there's a box for you. It's been here for a couple of days. He gave it to me.
0: Was it open?
1: No, it was unopened.
0: Okay, good.
1: And I opened it up, and inside...
0: How many gloves were there?
1: Just this one.
0: Just the one.
1: Just the one beautiful, kind of like a dark maroon, 12.5-inch... Rollins Heart of the Hyde glove.
0: It's a good looking glove.
1: Given to me by closeoutbats.com. Roy and Max. Hey, C-Mac, big fan. You asked and we delivered.
0: Did you ask?
1: No. I'm a baseball weirdo, right?
0: Yeah.
1: I score the games. I was just going to go to the bathroom and then write down because the lineup came out for the Yankee game. So
0: you didn't go to the bathroom because the lineups came out?
1: No. I got up real fast to go to the bathroom so I can come back in time to put out the lineup card. But I got smitten by both Emmanuel Babari, who's out there.
0: Saw him and Ricky Ricardo.
1: We were talking Yankee baseball. And then I got this glove. I love, and for a couple years in a row, I would buy gloves like this and at the beginning of the season and break them in.
0: Yes.
1: Because I love breaking in gloves.
0: Drive over with your car.
1: I do not drive over with my car. I'm not... inhumane.
0: That's how I do it.
1: I treat gloves with respect.
0: You put two softballs in it, put a rubber band around it, cover it in a towel, and drive over with your car.
1: You do not. That is absolutely...
0: How else do you break a glove in?
1: With care.
0: What do you mean with care?
1: With care.
0: Your kids don't throw hard enough to break that in.
1: No. The first thing you do is you oil it up, right?
0: And then you save a little oil for the little lady.
1: Save a little oil for the little lady.
0: That's right. A little coconut oil.
1: You do put a baseball in it, a baseball.
0: Okay.
1: You roll it up. You put rubber bands around it. You can put it under your mattress. You can put it under your pillow.
0: Sure.
1: But really, it's just kind of beating
0: it with the strength of your forearm. Close the fibers.
1: I beat it with a mallet.
0: I'm sorry?
1: I beat it with a mallet. I have a mallet designed to beat in baseball gloves.
0: You like a rubber mallet of some kind?
1: No, it's a wooden mallet.
0: Okay.
1: It's a mallet with a ball at the end of it.
0: Okay.
1: And I just beat the ever-loving crap out of it.
0: And that breaks in the leather on it?
1: Yes.
0: To the point where it gets nice and soft?
1: Easy to maneuver
0: with?
1: I like, personally, this is what I call...
0: Do you beat other things with that mallet?
1: No. Just the gloves. And then once you really get it broken in pretty good, then you begin what I like to call, and what many call in the business, the flare.
0: What's the flare?
1: The flare is where you get the fingertips on the thumb and the pinky, and you kind of flare it out. This.
0: I see.
1: Right?
0: So you're spreading the mouth of the glove open.
1: Yeah, it opens, and you just have the tips.
0: Okay.
1: Just the tips. And the tips kind of go outward like this.
0: Uh-huh.
1: And it's a very sexy kind of look.
0: Uh-huh.
1: Right? It's a very sexy kind of look. The glove looks...
0: So it's an aesthetic thing.
1: The glove kind of looks even open while it's closed.
0: Doesn't help you catch the ball.
1: It's forever tempting you. Here.
0: Yeah.
1: I'm almost open for you right now, big guy.
0: I like it.
1: Just give me
0: it's
1: a little...
0: It's very sensual.
1: Yeah, it's just... Yeah. Oh,
0: and how long does the entire process take?
1: Of really getting it, like...
0: Of getting it, like, game use.
1: Oh, game... I mean, look, I'm not really... I don't play baseball, so game
0: use... Like,
1: if
0: we had a softball game in August. Could you have that glove ready by August?
1: Oh, yeah, I guess I could. I usually take my time with it.
0: Oh, yeah, is that right?
1: I take my time with it.
0: Yeah?
1: I wine and dine it for a while. Can't go right into it.
0: I got you.
1: What would be the, you know, it's got...
0: Thus the car.
1: The glove is a temptress.
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0: I'm going to check them out right now.
1: They sent me a beautiful glove. I absolutely love it. Thank you to Roy.
0: Huh.
1: And thank you to Max. And now I know what I'm doing all weekend long.
0: I'm looking at Roy and Max.
1: Yeah.
0: Handsome guys.
1: Check them out.
0: Since 1992. There you go.
1: Oh.
0: All right. So they're going to have to sponsor our softball team, I guess.
1: Oh, they got
0: to
1: do something.
0: I'm going to need a tie-dye bat. I'm going to need I mean, some catcher's gear.
1: This is a legitimately very
0: nice. Yeah.
1: This is legitimately a beautiful glove. I love
0: it. Let me just see what else I need.
1: I love
0: it. I'm going to need a couple cases of softballs. Pete, tell them that for practice.
1: Yeah.
0: I'm going to need. Oh, and I'm going to need some clothing
1: these guys
0: too.
1: And tell them thank you. This is awesome.
0: Well, you just did tell them thank you. They're listening right now.
1: I'm sure they are. Someone's going to tell them again. Oh, closeoutbats.com.
0: Tell the guys at Close. Tell Roy Max I'm going to need a couple hoodies. I'm going to need some hats and caps.
1: Mm-hmm.
0: Let me see what else I need. And that's pretty good.
1: I don't need anything else.
0: All right, good. I'll tell them I need a half dozen hats and caps. I need a half dozen hoodies, XLs, please, and a variety of T-shirts.
1: There is nothing better than a brand new glove. And I love it, too, because it's firm. It's not even...
0: It's a pain in the
1: like
0: ass.
1: Sometimes you get the hat. You can buy gloves like semi-broken in, fully broken in.
0: Yeah.
1: Why?
0: Amateurs.
1: What's the point? I want this thing rigor mortis.
0: You want it mooing.
1: I want this thing as tough as you
0: look
1: can.
0: Look how happy
1: it.
0: You are.
1: I love it. I
0: got to get you back on a field to use that glove.
1: I love baseball gloves.
0: You spin in it or no?
1: They are my favorite thing. No, I don't spin in it.
0: You don't spit in the glove?
1: No.
0: Oh.
1: No.
0: I used to spit in the glove.
1: No. I mean, look, in the middle of a game or something, if I noticed like there's dirt on it, but again, I don't play anymore. But when I did, sure. If there was something that looked off, I would spit on it and clean it, but no.
0: I got to get us a softball game. We got to play one game this summer.
1: I thought you said we were playing.
0: We canceled the game on August 8th.
1: Why?
0: All right, we canceled it. Huh?
1: Why?
0: Well, because I'm unavailable August 8th.
1: What happened?
0: It's a thing I didn't know I had to do. I have to do. I'm good every other weekend in August.
1: Well, I'm not.
0: You're not. That's the problem. Which is why we'd have to have like an impromptu pickup game of basketball, of softball. We'd have to just do a random, like, hit the sandlot and play.
1: Mm-hmm.
0: No lights, no announcers, no fans. Just go out there because we love playing so much. Look at you. You are done for the day. It is a wrap,
1: I'm sorry,
0: folks.
1: Did you say something?
0: It is a wrap. Here's Timmy in Hilton Head. Timmy, how you doing, pal?
2: Hey, guys. A couple things about Howard Cosell.
0: Yeah.
2: I was the first intern for the Giants media group there. And the Seton Hall communications major, and the Giants hated Howard Cosell. I used to be in charge of the credentials down to the press gate,
0: mm-hmm.
2: and each time there was ABC, I'd get the credentials, and the boss would say, "Tim, give me Howard Cosell's." So I did. He'd keep it for about 20 minutes, and then he would send me back down there with it, and he would be so pissed staying at the gate. And then the other thing about drinking in that booth, I don't know if you remember this game. I was the spotter for the Giants that night, and it was the Monday night game, obviously, and it was the Packers, and the lights went out for about an hour.
0: Okay.
2: And the guys had nothing to do. Dandy Don goes down to the press box and goes through a couple martinis, comes back, and hammered. And Cosell says, "I'm not going to work with that man." They put him in a limo, brought him back to New York City, and Cosell goes, "Oh, Dandy Don must have gotten a stomach virus during the break here."
0: Yeah, they were not fond of each other, quite famously.
2: Like they couldn't stand each other.
0: They could not stand each other. They all liked to drink. The greatest drinking story I ever heard was, I want to say, Pat Summerall and Bob Trumpy. And the story that I recall, thanks to me, was that, you know, those guys were legendary drinkers. Sadly, some of them became alcoholics as well. And there's a story that they were in town to do a Giants game or a Jets game, I forget which, it doesn't matter. Mm-hmm. And you know where the Plaza Hotel is? Kind of like right near Central Park,
1: sure,
0: right?
1: Sure.
0: So the story goes...
1: The Plaza Hotel.
0: Yeah.
1: I always think of the Home Alone 2.
0: Okay, there you
1: go. Come stay at the Plaza Hotel.
0: Good. They stole a horse. Like one of the handsome cab horses?
1: Sure.
0: They stole a horse, and they tried to get the horse into the lobby of the Plaza Hotel. And they got him up the stairs, and they then got him into the lobby. They tried to get the horse into the elevator. They wanted to bring the horse to their room.
1: Why?
0: Because they're drunk. So I think they successfully got the horse into the lobby.
1: Couldn't get him into
0: the
1: lobby.
0: And then whatever happened, police got called, somebody got called. And next thing you know, they got a whole bunch. It wasn't Bob Trumpy. It was the guy, he's a Philly guy. I gotta find the name of this. It's going to bother me. Summerall and partner steal horse. It was a legendary guy in Philly. Tom Brookshire. Do you remember Tom Brookshire? You're probably too
1: young. Can't say that I do.
0: No, I apologize to Bob Trumby. It was Tom Brookshire. They stole a horse, and they got the horse into a Plaza Hotel during a 1970s night out.
1: Mm-hmm.
0: So there you go.
1: Can you imagine? No. Can you imagine Howard Cosell walking into the Plaza with a horse?
0: But yeah, so the good old days when you could drink and be on the air.
1: Yeah.
0: And the audience didn't know any better, nor did they care. Here's Brian in Manhattan on the Fan. Brian, what's up?
3: Hey, Craig, it's Jake, actually.
0: Oh,
3: hey,
0: Jakey Jake, what's good, kid?
3: I just wanted to say from later, we were on hold for a long time, I wanted to say, LeBron James and Jaylen Brown, about Sixers next, all that. I think they'll be a pretty good team, because the only thing I'm just worried about is, with LeBron James, I see some centers with LeBron James.
0: Yeah.
3: Some centers start flopping.
0: Let me ask you a question. Do you think the Knicks should be worried about the Sixers?
3: No.
0: Exactly right. And that's why you're the smartest 9-year-old I know. Because adding LeBron James does not make the Sixers better than the Knicks. Knicks in 5.
3: Yep.
0: All right.
1: He agrees.
3: And next year it's gonna be every game is swoop in the finals. Every single game.
0: I like
3: that.
0: Okay.
3: We have all 4 weeks.
0: Did you get to go to any Knicks playoff games this past year or no?
3: Yeah.
0: Did you see any NBA finals games or just earlier in the playoffs?
3: I saw one.
0: You did. You saw more games than Big Mac did.
1: That is true.
0: You're very lucky. You know that, right?
3: One game, that was game 4.
0: And did you thank your mom and dad for taking you?
3: Yes, I did.
0: And do you do everything they tell you to do whenever they ask you, or do you give them a hard time?
3: I do what they ask.
1: Yeah, sure.
0: Yeah, you better. Because if you don't, you know what happens? The sports boogeyman comes around and takes your tickets away from you. And then you can't go to games.
1: Point.
0: Right?
3: Yeah.
0: All right, love you, and I'll talk to you later, okay?
3: Okay, and I got 5 82-0s.
0: Yeah, so
1: I was going to say, you play 82-0?
0: This is my cousin, and I showed him the 82-0 game.
1: You got 5 82-0s?
0: I've never gotten 82-0. He's done it 5 times.
1: Yeah, my son's done it 4 times, and he lets me know all the time.
0: I can't do it.
1: I just did it the other day.
0: I keep trying. Jake, if I ever go 82-0, I'm going to call you and let you know, okay?
3: All right.
0: I'll talk to you guys on the way home tonight, okay?
3: Okay, love you, bye.
0: Love you back, buddy. There you go. Hey, I didn't know he was on the line. You didn't tell me, Pete.
1: Do you want to hear a...
0: You didn't point out.
1: You want to hear an 82-0 team?
0: Yeah.
1: See if this sounds like an 82-0 team to you.
0: And this is one of your kids did this?
1: No, I did this.
0: You've gone 82-0?
1: Yeah, I've gotten it a couple times.
0: Damn it.
1: Oscar Robertson is the point guard.
0: Like it.
1: Michael Jordan, shooting guard.
0: I mean...
1: Van Arsdale.
0: Okay, old school.
1: Small forward. Chris Webber, power forward.
0: Yeah.
1: Wilt Chamberlain, center. That was an 82-0.
0: Shocked by that.
1: 82-0. Oscar Robertson, Michael Jordan, Tom Van Arsdale, Chris Webber, Wilt Chamberlain. 82-0.
0: It's not an 82-0 team.
1: 82-0.
0: Are you sure you got 82-0 on that?
1: Positivo. Took a picture of it and everything.
0: I bet you did.
1: Have to prove it to the kids. They don't believe
0: it. I would have thought that's like a 75-7 kind of thing.
1: Nope.
0: You know?
1: That is an 82-0.
0: All right.
1: You know what's underrated?
0: Go.
1: Rebounds.
0: That's what you're learning?
1: Everybody goes for the top point scorer, because I don't know if you've played the game.
0: I played it a few times.
1: So you get a team in an era, right, or whatever, so you get the best players of that era for that team. You can switch teams and eras, and they give you the list of players, and they typically list it by points. So if you have no options left, you just got to pick someone. You always pick the position that you have available with the highest point totals. Make sure you're a well-rounded ball club. You need those rebounds.
0: Did you know that going in?
1: Yes.
0: What you did?
1: Yeah, you look for rebounds.
0: Yeah, I've never gotten 82-0.
1: Than you think, I'm telling you.
0: Never gotten 82-0.
1: Or if you've already got a bunch of points and you're up with a point guard, go for the guy with the best assists. It doesn't always have to be points. You want to be a well-rounded team to get that 82-0.
0: No, I'm with you. Mm-hmm. I mean, it makes sense.
1: It's true.
0: You'd be a pretty good general manager,
1: I would be.
0: Right? 82-0. I will say this. It does kind of piss me off That which one of your boys did it? The 8-year-old or the 6-year-old?
1: The 8-year-old. The 6-year-old is
0: correct. Thomas did it.
1: Tommy.
0: So Tommy went 82-0 four times. My 9-year-old cousin's done it 5 times.
1: Yeah.
0: You've done it.
1: I've done it like 4 times.
0: I know more basketball than all of you, and I've never come close.
1: You've
0: I think five
1: close?
0: Losses is the best I've had.
1: Yeah.
0: Like an 80-1 would be good.
1: Yeah, sure.
0: No, a 77-5 is the best I've ever done.
1: Mm-hmm.
0: No, I don't play every day, and it's very addictive for the kids, I find.
1: The key is Will Chamberlain of the Golden State Warriors. He averages 42 points and 44 rebounds.
0: So you get him, you're pretty good.
1: You're in good shape. That's a good start.
0: Okay. I mean, it sounds right. Mm-hmm. You get Jordan, you're solid.
1: Yep.
0: Obviously.
1: That's why if you ever get Golden
0: State. Do you
1: State,
0: find your kids addicted to it a little bit? Respectfully,
1: yeah.
0: I'm saying.
1: Yeah.
0: It is.
1: They have a look. We could be, I told you this. We were at a restaurant or something. My little guy, Andrew, especially, he'll just look at me.
0: Yeah.
1: And I go, what are you looking at? He'll just go. He'll raise his eyebrows, and I know what that means. He wants my phone to play 82-0.
0: That's
1: they're
0: funny.
1: They love it. They play it every chance they get. They are obsessed with 82-0.
0: There you go.
1: I gave them 160. I found an app that does 162-0.
0: I've seen.
1: Baseball.
0: I never played it because
1: it's too much.
0: Can't do it.
1: Too much.
0: Yeah, 82 is easy. It's quick. It's like 30
1: Five
0: seconds.
1: Guys.
0: Bang,
1: boom,
0: bang,
1: boom,
0: bang,
1: boom,
0: bang,
1: boom,
0: bang,
1: boom, boom.
0: Yeah. There you go. All right.
1: Love 82-0.
0: All right. I assume the same people invented 162-0, or is it a totally
1: know.
0: Different company?
1: I have no idea.
0: Got to be a different, got same company.
1: I think someone
0: right?
1: just ran with it. I wonder if you can go if you could do 16 or 17-0 now with football.
0: And just so you know, like, if you hold on to this show for a long time, my cousin was just on hold for an hour.
1: Mm-hmm.
0: Almost missed pregame warm-ups. He's got a little league game tonight. Nobody told me he was on the line. Not that he should ever go first anywhere, but...
1: You wouldn't let him wait for an hour.
0: I wouldn't let him wait for an hour, Pete.
1: His family's on the phone? You don't say something?
0: Here's Rob in Staten Island on the fan. Robbie, how are you?
4: Very well. How are you today?
1: Good. How are you, buddy?
4: Good. I was wondering, Craig, I got to call you out on this. You didn't say nothing to Big Mac about the it's the Vegas thing. I want to do a sports thing, but the Vegas thing, my boy, he did the same thing. He was like, hey, I just met a girl. She's in love with me. I love it. And I don't know. I think I fell in love. And then he called me a couple hours later.

0: She next thing it's going to be, why don't you take me to your room?
1: Yeah.
0: Get me a drink. You would have said yes to the drink.
1: I would have
0: said yes to the room.
1: I would have said yes to all of that.
0: Right.
1: I was next a 21-year-old thing you know, kid.
0: Pop in the drink.
1: Yeah.
0: Your kidneys are being harvested in Mexico. And you had the greatest night of your
1: Maybe
0: life.
1: Maybe that's the best thing that ever happened to me. She was gone when I came back from the bathroom.
0: I told you, buddy of mine, we went to a strip club in New York, went to the back room, two girls, not just one.
1: Sure.
0: And, you know, did his thing. Like, no joke. They were like, all on. I'm like, white on rice.
1: Right.
0: And he calls me, and he's like, you're not going to believe this. Because I used to have a reputation of being at strip clubs frequently and Hooters and stuff like that. That was kind of my go-to until I got married. And I go, dude. Don't give me your credit card.
1: Right.
0: Don't show me your wallet. They don't like you. He goes, how come you could never be happy for me? Just because my game's working tonight, you can't. I go, congratulations. I'm telling you, you're getting robbed.
1: Yeah.
0: You don't want to believe me.
1: Mm-hmm.
0: You're getting robbed.
1: Yeah.
0: No, she told me she wants to have lunch tomorrow. I'm like, did she give you your number? Yeah. I go, she's not going to lunch with you tomorrow. On and on and on. Comes home at 4 o'clock in the morning. Now, to be fair, one of the two girls, if not both of them, did service him in the VIP room.
1: Okay.
0: So More than what you think, okay?
1: Okay, yeah.
0: He's like, this, I'm in love. This thing. Now, this is the same guy that fell in love at a whorehouse in Cancun, all right?
1: Mm-hmm.
0: We're waiting there for 4 hours for this guy to come out of the room like, dude, we can only eat so many Cancun hot dogs from the street vendor. She's not in love with you. You know, she told me I was the nicest American she ever met.
1: Yeah, yeah.
0: Okay. He got a credit card bill.
1: Oh.
0: 2 days later, 3 days later.
1: Right.
0: How much do you think it was?
1: $5,000.
0: $7,500. And you can't dispute it.
1: Why not?
0: He was buying bottles.
1: Yeah.
0: Next thing you know, there's weird charges on the card. You caught Amex having that conversation?
1: Yeah.
0: And what else happened, Mr. McMonagle?
1: Mm-hmm.
0: Well, I had sex with both of them in the champagne room. You got services in return for our money? Pay the bill.
1: Yeah.
0: Pay the bill. And he called it the next day. And
1: in my story,
0: I got the chance of the phone. Yeah. He goes, nah, she's not answering my calls.
1: I don't think in my story, she was extremely upfront. She came up to me as I was walking out of the room,
0: right,
1: out of the hotel. She was all over me and made it very clear. I need
0: you to give me access to that area.
1: You seem like a great dude. You're a handsome fellow, whatever.
0: But and in return, you can look at my boobs.
1: But in return, it was like, we'll hang out. But I need someone to get into the pool. Like,
0: nobody would say no to that.
1: Yeah, and she wasn't trying. Like, I didn't get the impression she was trying to get one over on me. She was open and honest. Like, she came. It wasn't like we were at a bar and I've been kicking game and it's working. Oh, my. Like, she walked up to me and said, hey, let's go to the nude pool.
0: Right.
1: Me and you. I need someone to get in. Like, come on, be a good guy. We'll hang out. You know, and it's like,
0: why not?
1: Why not?
0: That was not going to end the way you thought it might end,
1: probably
0: though.
1: Not.
0: It's my best guess
1: on
0: that.
1: I guess it wasn't.
0: Yeah.
1: And it didn't.
0: You were a mark.
1: I was a mark.
0: But because you had to go to the bathroom.
1: But she told me I was
0: won.
1: A mark.
0: It's so
1: like,
0: mark.
1: I'll be your mark. What are we doing? I'm going to the wave pool? I'll go be your mark for an afternoon.
0: Quick break. We got the wheel, the Wednesday wheel on a Friday coming up right after this.
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24: 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Big trouble in New Jersey. You got a rollover on 80 in Patterson. Eastbound, your exit 57. You got multiple lanes out. Westbound, rubbernecking from the Parkway. So between the Parkway and Route 23 in New Jersey, think about staying with 46 instead of 80. It's going to treat you a whole lot better. Leaving Jersey, 287, a northbound mess to the state line because of a crash as soon as you get into New York. Citybound, George, about an hour on the upper, 45 on the lower. This won't get better until they get rid of that breakdown on the eastbound Cross Bronx near Sheridan Boulevard in the right lane. Lincoln, 40 out from 11th, better from 9th. About a half hour in, 40 to 60 home at the Holland. And on the Jersey side, Newark Bay, lesser of two evils. In either direction, westbound Belt in Brooklyn before Erskine Street, multi-car pileup has the left lane blocked, backing you up to Queens. 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
26: Introduce your contestants to you today, hailing from Bay Ridge, New York, the man with a ponytail, sometimes a man bun,
27: most of the time,
26: Mr. Anthony Gallo.
28: Oh, I'm happy to be here, Craig.
26: Hailing from Eastchester, a tiny little suburb within Westchester County, a man with 12 kids, two of his own, who wears baseball jerseys to work every day.
29: Yes.
26: Pete Hoffman, everybody.
29: Thank you.
26: And our defending champion, right now, making love to Rawhide, my man, Mr. Big Mac.
30: Hi, Craig. Excited to be back.
26: Great to have you here.
28: This guy sucks.
26: Oh, trash talk already.
30: No, trash talk until it comes time to actually play the game.
26: That's exactly
30: then
26: right.
30: Then he hides inside himself.
26: All right, well.
28: I hate you.
26: Do you want to give people the topics you have never begun?
30: I only have the three that you wrote down.
26: Well, give us the first three, and I'll give you the other three.
30: Things associated with Philadelphia.
26: Things associated with Philadelphia.
30: Yes. LeBron teammates.
26: People who played with LeBron James.
30: Foods known for being diner foods. Diner foods.
26: That's right.
30: Potpourri.
26: Plus we have chicken dishes.
30: Oh, yes. Chicken dishes.
26: That's right. Chicken dishes. That's exactly right. And we have famous L's.
30: Famous L's?
26: What? Famous L's.
30: What does
26: people
30: that mean?
26: Whose name starts with the letter L.
28: Oh, I thought losses.
26: First or last name. Famous L's.
28: First or last name.
26: That's what it says here, man. What do we do? I just host it. I don't write it.
30: Okay.
26: All right?
30: Famous L's.
26: Famous L's. Okay?
30: Never mind.
26: What?
30: I hate the categories where there could be literally 50,000 and you can only think of three. Like, that's what bothers me.
26: Famous L's.
30: Famous L's.
26: All right. Are you okay? All right, so you guys ready?
30: Mm-hmm.
26: Spin that wheel! Oh, here we go. Here we go. Oh, very interesting. It landed on things associated with Philadelphia.
30: Things associated with Philadelphia.
26: That's right. Things associated with Philadelphia. Big Mac, you're the defending champion.
30: Yes.
26: You get to go first.
30: I can name four things associated with Philadelphia. Oh, who's playing against?
26: Yeah, who is he playing against?
30: Who am I playing against?
3: Hoff.
4: Yeah, I'll take this one.
30: Oh, okay.
26: All right, Hoffman. Things associated with Philadelphia.
4: Five.
26: How's the game work?
30: Oh, my God.
4: I can name five of them.
26: There you go.
4: There you go.
26: Back to you, Big Mac.
30: I can name seven things associated with Philadelphia.
26: Things associated with Philadelphia. Back to you, Petey.
4: I can name eight things in
26: Back to you, Big Mac. Eight is the number.
30: I can name 10 things associated with 10 Philadelphia.
26: 10 things associated with Philadelphia.
4: We get to this double-digit territory, which is very tough for me.
26: Yes. Matter of fact, I think the most you've ever done in any category is six.
4: Yes. A bunch of times.
26: You once said 17, and you did six.
30: Three's the magic number. Not for me. Six.
26: There you go.
30: Six is the magic number.
26: So we're at 10 right now, Pete.
4: Yeah.
26: Mm-hmm. Okay. To you, sir.
4: I can go 11. I can name 11.
26: 11 back to you, Big Mac.
30: I can name 12 things.
26: And 12 back to you, Petey. You have 12 things associated with Philadelphia.
4: No, I'm going to let you go.
3: Name that number.
26: Name those 12 things, Big Mac.
30: 12.
26: Okay. All right, so you have 12 is the number you have to name. 12 things associated with Philadelphia.
30: Okay. The Liberty Bell.
26: The Liberty Bell. One.
30: The signing of the Declaration of Independence.
26: The signing of the Declaration of Independence was done in Philadelphia. That is two.
30: The Phillies.
26: The Phillies is three.
30: The Eagles.
26: That is four.
30: The 76ers.
26: That is five.
30: The Flyers.
26: That is six. Okay. You're halfway home another win.
30: Cheesesteak.
26: Cheesesteak is seven.
30: Soft pretzels.
26: Soft pretzel is eight.
30: Water ice.
26: Water ice is nine. Three to go, baby.
30: Nine. Okay. Philadelphia cream cheese.
26: Absolutely right.
30: That's right.
26: That is 10. Two to go.
30: The Philadelphia roll. Sushi roll. Philadelphia roll.
26: There is a famous sushi roll known as the Philadelphia roll.
3: The worst one.
26: Crab and cream cheese, if I'm not mistaken.
30: Salmon and cream cheese.
26: Maybe it's salmon. That's 11.
30: 11?
26: One more for the win.
30: One more thing. Rocky Balboa.
26: Rocky effing Balboa. That is 12. We have ourselves a champion. Nicely played, sir. Didn't even go to Betsy Ross, the whore that she was. All right.
30: That's right.
26: Are you guys ready for round two?
30: So now am I the champion? It's the two of them?
26: You get to decide. Do you play against Gallo? Do you make them go head to head? And then the winner gets you in round three.
30: There you go. Head to head. Winner gets me in round three.
26: Spin that wheel. All right. Here we go. Here we go. Where it stops, nobody knows. And it landed on chicken dishes.
30: Chicken dishes.
26: Okay, chicken dishes.
4: So this is me versus Gallo.
26: Versus Gallo, and you get to go first, Pete. Why not?
4: Mm-hmm. All right, I can name two.
26: Two chicken dishes.
3: I can name five.
26: Back to you, Pete. The number's five.
4: I can name six.
26: Back to you, Anthony. Chicken
3: dishes. I'm so nervous.
26: Dishes.
3: I can name seven.
26: Mm-hmm. Seven back to you, Pete.
4: I can name eight.
26: Wow, back to you, eight. Do you have a niner or a tenner in you?
3: I can name nine.
26: He can name nine chicken dishes. Do you have 10?
4: We can go 10.
26: We can go 10.
30: 10.
4: 10.
26: We're in double-digit territory now.
3: I can name 13.
4: Go for it.
26: All right.
3: Play the game, Pete.
26: Name the chicken. All right, so 13 is the number. And are you ready?
3: Yeah, I guess.
26: Your time begins now.
3: All right. Chicken parm.
26: Parm is one.
3: Chicken marsala.
26: Marsala is two. You have 11 to go.
3: General Tso's chicken.
26: Yes, sir. That is three.
3: Sesame chicken.
26: I'll accept sesame chicken as well.
3: Chicken tikka marsala.
26: Chicken.
4: Tikka marsala?
3: Yeah, is it? Yes, that's what it is.
4: It's just.
3: Do not do this to me again.
26: Marsala is chicken marsala.
3: Chicken. It's an Indian dish, not the Italian dish.
26: I'm going to accept chicken tikka. It doesn't end in marsala, though.
30: No, it doesn't.
26: No. It doesn't.
30: It's just,
28: I don't want to be accused of looking it up.
26: You just looked it up.
28: No, I didn't. I have Bay Ridge Diners up right now.
26: I'm going to go to my fellow judge here, Big Mac. We accept the chicken marsala.
30: Oh, it is chicken tiki masala.
28: All right. Come on, please.
30: He is right. That is a dish.
28: For the love of God.
26: Masala. Okay, I will be a fair judge.
30: I think that we should give it to him.
26: We will accept chicken tiki masala.
30: Masala.
28: Okay.
26: Because it was close enough, and you're on five.
28: I'm on five.
26: You've got eight to go.
28: I'm on five.
26: Uh-huh. Chicken parm, chicken marsala, General Cho's chicken, sesame chicken, chicken tiki masala. An Indian dish.
30: Did he say marsala?
26: He said marsala, second one. Okay.
28: Kung Pao chicken.
26: Kung Pao chicken, yes, sir. That is six.
28: Chicken scarpadel.
26: Are you trying to say chicken scarpariello?
28: Are we going to do this right now?
30: Scarpadel?
26: There's no such thing as chicken scarpadel. There's chicken scarpariello, but I don't know that you're saying that. What? How is your chicken scarpadel made?
28: I don't know.
26: A lot of lemon?
28: Yeah.
26: Vinegar? On the bone with sausage and hot peppers next to it?
28: I guess it depends.
26: That's called chicken scarpariello, not chicken scapadella.
28: This feels anti-Italian American.
30: Chicken scapadella.
26: Have you ever heard of chicken scapadella?
30: No.
28: Oh, God.
26: Have you heard of chicken scarpariello?
30: Of course.
26: No one's ever heard of chicken scapadella. You're the guy that goes into an Italian restaurant and goes, give me the prosciutto. Yeah. Give me the gabagol.
30: Yeah.
28: I'm sorry that I was born in America and I love America. Yeah, unlike people on this show.
30: Oh, here we go. He's
26: who wasn't born in America heads. Here?
28: Well, that wasn't the part I'm talking about, loving America.
26: We all love America.
28: Because there's only two guys on this show that love America.
30: Eliminate it and have them keep going.
26: No, chicken scabadon.
30: It's not a chicken dish.
26: Hey, do you ever eat chicken Scooby-Doo? Oh, you're not a real Italian if you didn't have chicken Scooby-Doo.
28: I didn't say that. So much. Two guys here are gatekeeping.
26: I'm going to give you chicken scarpariello because I think that's what you're trying to
28: say. You don't give it to
30: I don't think he deserves a point. Let's just say he got to move on.
26: No point at scarpariello.
28: But I'm not eliminated. I'm still in. So what do I got? Six?
26: You're five.
28: No.
26: Tikka masala.
28: I said Kung Pao chicken.
30: Kung Pao chicken.
26: Oh, Kung Pao. Yeah.
30: Kung Pao on your
26: Kung Pao chicken.
30: Yeah.
26: Yeah, by the way, when you say Kung Pao chicken, you don't do the karate chops.
28: That was
26: offensive.
28: Yeah, let's go.
26: That's offensive, actually.
28: No.
26: It's stereotypically offensive. He went all. And by the way,
30: terrible.
26: I'm also terrible. No more Chinese chicken dishes are allowed either.
30: Ooh.
28: All right, here's a Japanese one for you: chicken katsu.
26: Okay, I'll give you chicken katsu. Fair enough. Go ahead.
28: Jerk chicken.
26: Okay, chicken. I'll give you jerk chicken. That's a way of making it.
28: Brown stew chicken.
26: No.
28: Yes, and it is a dish.
26: I'm not giving
28: it
26: you a Caribbean brown dish. Stew chicken.
28: So what are we doing here? What are we doing? This game deserves integrity.
30: What are you doing?
28: Don't make me do this to you guys. Brown stew chicken in New York City. Brown stew chicken is a thing. Yes, it is.
26: Brown stew goat might be a thing.
28: No, they made chicken. Yes, they do.
26: Who's they?
28: Let's play the game. Yeah. Who here's had Caribbean food this week?
30: I have. Buddy, it's chicken dishes. There's a million before you get to the Hail Mary
28: but it doesn't
30: of brown
28: matter.
30: Stew chicken.
28: I'm picking the ones I like. This is ridiculous.
26: What else you got?
28: I don't even know what I said.
26: Yeah. You're like, this game needs to have integrity. This game's never had any integrity. You get chicken parm, chicken marsala, General Tso's chicken, sesame chicken, tiki masala chicken, King Pao chicken.
28: Kung Pao.
26: Kung Pao chicken. Then you went, I forget that
28: chicken
26: came.
28: Chicken katsu.
26: Right?
28: Jerk chicken.
26: And jerk chicken.
30: Come on.
28: Brown stew chicken is a thing.
5: Oh, my God.
26: What else you got? 1, 2, 3, 4, 5, 6, 7, 8.
5: Did I win yet?
26: If I give you brown stew chicken, that's 9.
30: I typed in brown stew, and the next word that popped up was chicken.
26: Okay.
28: Thank you.
26: I'm losing my voice here.
28: I got to do a show on Sunday. Chicken.
26: You got four more to go.
28: God, Jesus.
30: Jesus chicken?
26: Yeah. How could you say no to Jesus chicken? Come on, man. It's so easy.
28: This is that rotisserie chicken.
26: Okay.
30: All right.
28: This is ridiculous.
5: Now we're just giving... Oh, my
26: I'll
5: God.
26: Rotisserie chicken.
5: What would you say no to?
28: You see, America's seeing this right now.
26: Yeah. You got 10 seconds.
28: What about... How many am I at?
26: You're 10. Yeah, three to go.
28: Three more to go.
26: Yeah.
28: Mary and Joseph.
26: Yeah.
4: I'm going to steal
28: now
4: this.
28: Now I don't know what I've said.
26: Yeah, well, you didn't say chicken Milanese. That would have been one.
28: Well, I'm not going to say that.
26: Yeah? You didn't say chicken franchise?
4: Chicken wings?
28: Just eliminate me already.
30: Chicken cacciatore, chicken cordon bleu.
26: Yeah, chicken wings.
28: Yeah, if I would have said chicken cordon bleu, you would have been like, no, I don't know.
26: We would have said that's their chicken dish.
4: Yeah. I won.
26: You lose. Petey wins. We now go to the final round.
4: Strategy. He's running out of
26: round stew chicken, and you're upset?
28: That's a thing.
26: By the way, I would have accepted chicken and waffles to be a nice guy.
4: Go back to the chicken scrimmage with this.
26: Who's eating Caribbean food this week? I have. You didn't even go chicken cutlet.
28: Because you would know. Because you would. I said rotisserie chicken. You're like,
26: I gave you chicken cat too. That's a basic.
30: And we gave you rotisserie chicken. Because
28: those are real things.
26: We gave you rotisserie chicken.
28: All right, I mispronounced one thing, which I do on the regular. I got it. Ha ha. Brown stew chicken is a thing.
26: Well, I'll tell you what.
30: I typed in brown stew and chicken.
26: We gave him credit for it.
28: And if I would have said chicken cutlet, you were like, I don't know.
26: For the final round, because I know Pete can't participate in this topic, they're going to be a team. You guys are teaming up against Big Mac. Here we go.
6: Spin that wheel!
28: I hate everyone.
26: Is it L famous L's? Or is it people who played with LeBron?
28: Oh, money.
26: LeBron James teammates. Money, huh? On any team he's been on.
30: Redemption.
26: Big Mac's the true champion. Yeah. You get to go first, Big Mac. How many can you name?
30: 10 teammates of LeBron.
26: Right out of the gate. I love it. 10 teammates to you
30: guys.
26: Where
30: are you going, big guy?
28: I can name 13 teammates.
26: 13 teammates.
30: I can name 15 teammates.
28: I can name 18 teammates.
26: Wow.
28: He's doing that thing.
30: Name those teammates.
26: No, come on.
30: 18?
26: 18, yeah?
30: Because I don't want to go any further than that.
26: Just for the record,
30: he's played with a million.
26: LeBron James in the NBA has played, and I'm not making this up, which is why I thought them would be a lot higher. LeBron James has had, it's an obnoxious
28: number. It's got to be like 200
30: people.
28: Yeah,
30: it's got to be.
26: How many you think it is?
28: It's got to be like 200 at least.
26: 200 is the number you think it is?
30: But you really want to sit here and have him knock off 50 names?
26: If that's what it takes to win.
30: Okay.
26: Sure. Right? It's about winning, isn't it?
30: Yeah.
26: All right, so let me just type it in here. Teammates. Okay. LeBron James has played with 250 guys in the NBA. And you have to name how many? 18?
30: 18.
26: All right.
30: He has no excuse.
26: Name those teammates. All right. Let me get my pen here. People who played with LeBron James, you may go.
28: Austin Reeves.
26: Reeves.
28: Luka Doncic.
26: Doncic. That's two.
28: Dwayne Wade.
26: Wade. Chris, three.
28: Chris Bosh.
26: Bosh is four.
28: Chris Anderson, Birdman.
26: Anderson, five.
28: Joel Anthony, the center.
26: Right.
28: Joel Anthony, who's a center on the Heat.
30: I mean, that's what I'm telling you.
28: You guys either want it, you know. We want to play the game or we don't.
26: It is.
30: There's 250.
28: Where am I going?
30: You have to name the 248th. Like, you only have to name 18,
28: he won two
30: man.
28: Titles. He was a major factor on those Heat teams.
26: Go ahead.
28: What number am I at now?
26: Five.
28: Kevin Love.
26: Kevin Love is six.
28: Kyrie Irving.
26: Irving is seven.
28: Zydrunas Ilgauskas.
26: Is eight.
28: Eric Snow.
26: Eric Snow?
28: Who's point guard on the Cavs?
26: I know who he is.
28: Oh, I'm just making sure.
26: One, two, three, four, five, six, seven, eight. That's nine.
28: I have to go to
26: you
28: 18?
26: Are halfway home, kid.
28: Yikes.
30: Yeah. See?
26: Halfway home.
28: I can't remember Lakers now. Oh, J.R. Smith.
26: J.R. Smith.
28: Amon Shumpert.
26: Shump. Smith, that's 11. You've got seven to go.
28: Anthony Davis.
26: Anthony Davis. That is correct. That is 12. You have six to go.
28: My heart is racing right now. Marcus Smart.
26: Marcus Smart.
28: It's on the Lakers this year, I think. I hope.
26: Did he play with Marcus Smart? How many games? Yes, he did. 57 games.
4: Okay.
26: Marcus Smart. 5 to go.
28: Ray Allen.
26: 4 to go.
28: Antoine Jameson.
26: How many games did he play with Antoine Jameson? That's a good question. When did he play with Antoine Jameson?
4: Is he there?
26: I don't see him.
4: Oh, my God.
28: I'm pretty sure he was on the Cavs with him.
26: I'm checking. I don't see it. I don't remember it either, to be totally honest with you. What a weird name.
28: See, I don't
26: want to
28: look it up because then I'm going to get accused of cheating.
26: Big Mac, will you look it up, please?
30: I'm looking up Antoine Jameson right now.
26: Antoine Jameson, was he a teammate of LeBron James?
30: His first year with Cleveland was 09-10.
28: Oh.
30: He was with the Lakers from
26: I don't see him
30: 12-13. No, I don't know.
26: I don't think he played with them.
28: He was with the Cavs in 09-10.
26: I don't see him.
30: Was LeBron
26: here
30: with the Cavs in 09-10?
28: Yes, because he left in 2010, the summer of 2010.
26: I'm looking for him.
4: I have LeBron James on the 2009-2010 team.
26: Just Google, did he play with Antoine Jameson?
28: We're getting multiple confirmations here.
30: Okay.
26: Do we have confirmation?
28: Yes.
26: Okay. I don't see it.
4: Yeah, and Antoine Jameson was on that team, too. Yeah.
26: Okay. I'll give you Antoine Jameson, although I don't see it.
28: Well, it's the truth. Okay. What number are we at?
26: That gives you, three to go.
30: They played briefly together for the second half of the Cavs season in 09-10.
26: Yep. Okay.
30: No, they played games.
26: I don't remember that. All right, you got three to go?
28: Three to go, and now I forget everyone that we've said.
26: I haven't written down.
28: Well, duh.
26: Come up with the obvious ones, man.
28: I gave you the most obvious
30: one.
26: No, you didn't.
30: You're forgetting one just like ridiculously obvious one, but probably a lot.
26: Three to go. Who got in trouble for a gambling scandal because he was LeBron's best friend and former teammate who he played 401 games with?
28: Damon Jones. Thank you.
26: Not the Jones I was thinking of, but yes, Damon Jones. Yeah, he played 224 games with him. He had two to go. Go home a winner.
28: Oh, Udonis Haslam.
26: One to go. And you get to go home a Fugazi winner. 5 seconds on the clock.
28: Fugazi?
26: 4.
28: Dalton Kennett.
26: 3. Is that your final answer?
28: Yeah, he was just on the list.
26: Yes, he was.
28: I hate you
26: guys
28: so much.
26: Congratulations.
30: I think you said Chris Bosh.
28: I did.
26: He did say Bosh. Yeah, he said Bosh.
28: You tried to do it to me.
26: So, by the way, it's funny. When you said Ogauskas, he played more games with Ogauskas than any other player in the NBA.
30: Really?
28: And
26: played 641 games with Ogauskas.
28: Did he also play with Shaq? There was those, like, every year they brought in another center to play.
30: I don't think so. I don't think Shaq was there.
26: No.
30: I mean, Shaq did go to Cleveland. I don't think it was the same
28: year. Because they tried to bring in a big man every year with him. It was a disaster.
30: Now, you were saying any version. Did you mean the Olympic teams?
26: Yeah.
30: Yeah, okay.
26: Yeah, I thought I was giving you a gift.
30: Said anything, well, yeah.
26: That's why I wanted more than 18, because you could have named the entire Olympic team.
30: Yeah.
26: Right? Multiple Olympic teams.
30: No, sure.
26: Obviously. So, yeah. So you could have done that. You didn't. So what's interesting is that he played the guy he played the second most games with, I never would have gotten it. So I'm not saying that you should have. I definitely would not have gotten it. Was Virajo.
28: Oh.
26: He played 499 games with Anderson Virajo. Yeah. Varejao.
28: There were so many names popping up, like Larry Hughes, that I didn't want to say because they...
26: You didn't get Tristan Thompson. Thought you might have gotten him.
28: Yeah, that's...
26: You didn't get Drew Gooden. Mm-hmm. Thought you would have gotten Drew Gooden.
28: Oh, he's
26: the Eric Snow pull's a great pull. Because Eric Snow is more well known for the Sixers run than he was after that. But they played a couple hundred games together.
28: Well, you didn't
26: get Shane Battier.
28: Where did he play? Oh, with the My Heat?
26: You didn't get Mike Miller. Thought you might have gotten
28: him. Bad one.
26: You got Shump was a good pull. By the way, you didn't get, you got Ray Allen. Delonte West. Some of his mom.
30: Yeah.
26: How'd you not get that?
28: And Booby Gibson.
26: You also, let me just think of other guys you didn't get. Kyle Kuzma, you didn't get. Larry Hughes, Richard Jefferson, you didn't get them.
28: Larry Hughes, I was afraid to say it because then it would have been like, if he was the year before.
26: Yeah. Oh, we're done? Show's over?
30: That's it?
26: That's it? We end on the wheel.
28: On a win.
26: On a win.
4: On a win for Gallo.
26: Black rice chicken stew. Everybody should have some. Thank you for listening. We appreciate it.
4: Yes.
26: We'll do this again Monday. I'm off on Monday. Got to go to the hospital for a full hip replacement surgery. Not mine, but okay. I got to be there.
4: Sure, of course.
26: So you got Big Mac solo?
4: I guess.
26: Well, that's on you, kid. That's you bring in anybody you want.
4: No, it's all right.
26: I'll be back on Tuesday.
4: And I'm not going to say a word about you taking off for family reasons, unlike other people. So
26: I agree.
4: Have a great day.
26: I would never do that.
4: Never do that.
26: In any event, have yourselves a great weekend. Thank you so much for listening. Appreciate you coming by. We'll do it again on Monday. Say what you got to say, handsome.
4: We're coming to you live in the Town Fair Tire Studios, powered by Town Fair Tire. Nobody beats Town Fair Tire. Nobody Fan Focus is brought to you by... We'll see you Monday.
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13: Live from Citizens Bank Park in downtown Philadelphia, Pennsylvania, it's New York Yankees baseball, and tonight, the first of a weekend series with the Phillies. And I know the Yankees always bring a lot of fans down here. There's a lot of red here, and I'm looking to see my first LeBron jersey down here, because this place is going wild. And wait till you hear what the Phillies themselves have to say. That's all anybody's talking about down here, is that LeBron James is a 76er now. But we are going to have baseball here. Yankees split with Pittsburgh. They split the doubleheader again with Pittsburgh on Wednesday at the stadium. Gerrit Cole went seven innings, giving up three earned runs, no walks, 11 strikeouts, two homers, and he was actually quite good. Made that, obviously, mistake with that home run, but Gerrit Cole, awfully good. And the question is whether this team is going to start to hit or not, and that is what everybody is thinking about. Well, we welcome you to our booth here in this beautiful ballpark, Citizens Bank Park, one of the best parks that we go to. Too bad we only go here once every 2 years. Our producer-engineer is Matt Shortis. My partner is Dave Sims, and I am Susan Waldman. What's on the menu is delivered to you by Key Food and their family of supermarkets. We've got the leadoff spot, where I'm going to talk to the bullpen coach, Preston Claiborne. We're going to talk about the two guys that have really transformed themselves from starters to relievers, and that's Brent Hedrick and Paul Blackburn. I'll tell you who's hot and who's not, what happened on this date in Yankees history, and much more. But first, it's the Manager Show with Aaron Boone, that's brought to you by RWJ Barnabas Health, official radio partner of the New York Yankees. Visit rwjbh.org. And I got to tell you, I went in to get some baseball notes in the Phillies clubhouse. No one's talking about this game. They're all talking about LeBron James. And one of the writers said, if I go to the press conference, can I ask Aaron Boone if he's happy that LeBron is a 76er? So that's going to be the story tonight, maybe, not you and the Phillies.
14: Obviously, that's big news. I know the NBA was waiting to release their schedule, even waiting on where LeBron was going to sign. So obviously... Yeah, the Sixers have made some pretty big moves this winter.
13: Okay, so they're all thinking about that. So maybe we could talk about maybe they'll forget to play baseball and talk about the basketball the whole time. When you look at this Phillies team, and it seems it's almost the same team every year. Not the people. They hit. They've got the same lineup, and if they have problems, it's in the bullpen. And it's kind of an interesting thing when you plan against a team's bullpen. Do you plan for that? Who's hitting now, and who can face up in different people's lanes?
14: Yeah, a little bit. You look at on balance this year, they've pitched really well. You know, obviously they have a few really big time starting pitchers. We're going to see a couple of them in this series. Luzardo's been just about as good as anyone, especially over the last month or so. Bullpen's good with an elite closer back there in Duran. It's a team that's, you know, kind of been a little up and down offensively this year. They've had their struggles. They obviously have some star guys that, when they get rolling, can carry things. I think they've struggled a little bit defensively. So hopefully there's some pressure to be put on them. But, it's one of those teams that, when they're clicking, is very formidable.
13: One of the things also that happened today, Aaron Judge made 10 years in the big leagues. And I know it sounds, people say, oh, yeah, but no, that's not an easy thing to do. And I'm sorry he's not here, because that is an accomplishment.
14: Yeah, I texted him actually last night, just congratulations and welcome to the club. I don't get to welcome him to too many clubs. But I did that one. It is a big deal. And any time a guy gets that 10 years of service, we try to acknowledge it. And it means a lot to a lot of people. And there's, as great a career as he's had, obviously there wasn't any question whether he was going to get there. But just in the annals, not a lot of people get that opportunity.
13: Okay, when you look at today's lineup, and I see you've got Goldschmidt at the top of the lineup, and when you're trying to put a lineup together for a guy like Luzardo, who can go pretty deep in a game, he's been about five innings lately, I think, but when you do that, you try and keep it lefty-righty as much as you can because of the bullpen that comes in after Luzardo?
14: Not as much. Like, Luzardo and Christopher Sanchez, who we'll see on Sunday, are unique in that they're both all-star pitchers, with massive splits. I mean, in both cases, they've dominated left-handed hitters this year and have been more ordinary against right-handed hitters. So you usually don't see that large of a split, especially for really good starting pitchers. So more today, it's about trying to get, another right-handed bat. So I think I got six righty bats in there, which obviously, gives you some good some good opportunities off the bench potentially later on in a game when they do go to the pen.
13: Okay, when you look at Schlettler and how he has done, I was trying to think if maybe the All-Star break did kind of a good thing for him that he did not pitch there.
14: Yeah, I mean, hope so. Hopefully that's one little thing that adds up in the course of the long season. Obviously he's having a phenomenal year. He had the one start. on about, what, 8 days rest out of the break against the Dodgers, where actually I thought he threw the ball really well. They just, you know, death by a thousand cuts, Fallon pitches off, and the pitch count just got away from him there in the fifth inning. So, you know, feel like he's in a good spot and hopefully get us off to a good one tonight.
15: Okay, Aaron, thank you.
14: You bet.
13: 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We'll have more of the Nissan Yankees pregame show after this on WFAN Yankees Radio.
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13: And now it's time for Diamond Notes. The Phillies placed catcher Rafael Marchand on the 10-day injured list with left knee tendonitis. They selected catcher Peyton Henry. Philadelphia placed backup catcher Garrett Stubbs on the IL just 3 days ago with wrist inflammation. Henry hit 201 at AAA this year. He started the season in the Yankees farm system. Toronto's Addison Barger will miss the remainder of the season. He'll have either Tommy John surgery or the internal brace procedure. He's played in just 9 games this season. 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Who's Hot? Arizona starter Brandon Pfaadt earned a win yesterday against the Cardinals. He's allowed 2 runs or fewer in 13 straight appearances. Who's Not? Kansas City Salvador Perez went 0 for 4 last night. He's batting just 209 on the year. 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Here are the leaders in home runs. In the American League, it's Houston's Yordan Alvarez with 34. In the National League, it's Kyle Schwarber of these Phillies with 33. And now it's time to go inside the lines. Here's Emmanuel Barbari.
23: 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Tonight, the Yankees open up a weekend set in Philly, and the run line on tonight's game, Yankees plus 1.5. The total runs for the game, over under 7.5. In another marquee matchup, Mets are hosting the Dodgers, Los Angeles favored, at minus 125. on the money line. We'll have more on the Nissan Yankees pregame.

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9: 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He'll throw around 35 pitches. 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Cody Bellinger reached base safely four times in Wednesday's doubleheader. He's hit safely in nine of his last 10 games. And now it's time for the leadoff spot with bullpen coach Preston Claiborne. That's brought to you by Laborers Local 731. Feel the power.
10: Two people have stood out, really, that maybe we weren't expecting, Brent Hedrick and Paul Blackburn. And interestingly, both were starters. Both of them are stronger now. And Brent was talking about what he did last winter to kind of change so that he could go two innings and keep the velocity up back-to-back. And so how hard is it to switch from a starter to a reliever, and how long do you think it usually takes?
11: I don't necessarily know how long it usually takes, but it differs from guy to guy, but I also believe that the way you train and the way you prepare, and so we did get ahead of it with Hedrick. We went into the offseason with a specific plan on how to train more ballistically, more frequently, and then that way he could handle the workload that we expected him to have coming in, and so he showed up in spring training in phenomenal shape.

0: and then we just continued what he was or how he was training in the off season in spring training, and that's where I think the fruits of his labor have paid off.
1: Is it mostly strength? Because last year you'd see he'd come out and he'd have one day and he'd have 94, 95, be really good. He'd come in the next day and it wasn't. It was 92, 93, which made a big difference. Is it just strength training? Because he told me that he prepared himself this winter for everything.
0: Yeah, I mean, and that's how it was, but I don't necessarily, again, the word I'm using is ballistic. So high intensity training with short intervals, you know, with a higher frequency, and I think that paid dividends for him throughout the winter, because that way, you know, we had a period of on ramping where we increased the workload and the output that he was doing at a high rate, and then backed him off for, you know, a week or two to give his body a break, and then re on ramp again. So there's always like a give and take, and the ability to, you know, train output, then take a small break, then train output again over a sustained period of time. And that's what we're looking at over 162 games. You know, guys, you know, he's pitching three or four nights a week, and then the ability to do that, you know, week in and week out is super important to him and the bullpen.
1: Okay, the other person obviously is Paul Blackburn, who came here and he had just come from the Mets, and I said, what did you do over there? Because all I remember is the kid who one hit us out in Oakland. And so I'm trying to think of what he did to turn into this, and what kind of things to turn a starter into this kind of a successful reliever.
0: Yeah, so originally we built him up as a starter coming into spring training, and then when we got into spring training, before Garrett and Carlos were on the roster, we had time the first couple weeks because of all the off days. Now I know that was a long time ago and tough to remember, but we started a transition with Blackburn to do multiple innings, with 2 to 3 days in between. And then we also did a velocity program with him, and then we sustained that through the first part of the season. Now he's obviously pitching with a little bit more density, more frequently, multiple times a week. So, like, creating an adaptation to his body to be able to accept his new role was important. And I think, you know, he came in with an open mind. I mean, we laid things out for him as best we could, and then how we wanted to use him. And then credit to him, he did all the things. Yeah, he did the rest. He's put in the work. He's adapted. He's changed usages. Like, so it's a really good story. And, you know, he's done a great job.
1: Finally, how satisfying is it to watch two guys that you have a program and you set it both and it's working? So you see them get more confidence and you see the results. It's got to be very satisfying for you guys, too.
0: Yeah, I mean, you know, we try and do our best. You know, the ultimate goal is to win every game. You know you're not going to, but you want to put guys in a position to perform their best day in and day out. And so that's ultimately what we're trying to do, and credit to them, they've been doing it.
1: As always, thank you for your time.
0: Thank you, Susan.
1: The leadoff spot was also brought to you by Orland & Cohen Orthopedic Group, ranked number one in New York by Castle Connolly. We've got specialists for that. We'll be back with more on the Nissan Yankees pregame show on WFAN Yankees Radio.
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1: And now it's time for Today in Yankees History, brought to you by Montefiore Einstein, the official hospital of the New York Yankees. On this date in 1983, the Yankees and Royals played the infamous Pine Tar game. George Brett had a home run taken away after Yankees manager Billy Martin said he had too much pine tar on his bat. The Yankees finished that day with a 4-3 win. The win was only temporary. As the ruling was overturned, the Royals won the resumed game 5-4 a month later. Today in 2019, the Yankees won 10-7 over the Twins in Minnesota. Nestor Cortez pitched 3 1/3 innings in relief for the win. Didi Gregorius went 3-for-5 with a double and a big two-run triple.
7: 0-1, swung on and lined toward the gap in left center field. A long run for Cave, can't get there. A base hit going all the way to the wall. Judge scores. Here comes Hicks. He scores. Didi to third with a triple.
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4: And a very good evening, everybody, and welcome to Citizens Bank Park in downtown Philadelphia. Three between the Phillies and the Yankees, and the starting lineups are brought to you by James Hardy. Hardy Siding is America's number one brand of siding. For Aaron Boone's New York Yankees, 57-45. Paul Goldschmidt is the first baseman. He is leading off. The number two hitter is the DH, Ben Rice. Ahmed Rosario is at third base. He is batting third. They got all the righties in as they could. He's playing third. He's playing third base, yes. Cleanup hitter is the left fielder Cody Bellinger, and tonight's cleanup hitter is brought to you by ServPro, like it never even happened. Jason Dominguez is in right, and he is batting fifth, batting sixth, and playing shortstop with Anthony Volpe. Trent Grisham is in center field. He is batting seventh. Jose Caballero is at second base. He's batting eighth. And Ali Sanchez is behind the plate, and he is batting ninth. For Don Mattingly's Philadelphia Phillies, the records are pretty much the same, 56-47. They've lost two straight. They're 4.5 games in back of Atlanta in the National League East. Trey Turner is a shortstop batting leadoff. Kyle Schwarber, the DH, and he is in the number two hole. The number three hitter is the first baseman, Bryce Harper. Brandon Marsh is in left field batting cleanup. Alex Bohm is the third baseman, and he is batting fifth. Bryson Stott at second. He is batting sixth. JT Realmuto behind the plate, batting seventh. Gabriel Rinconas Jr. is in right field. I'll tell you about this youngster when he comes up. He is in the eighth spot. And Justin Crawford, yes, it's Carl's son, he is in center field, and he is batting ninth. The defensive alignment is sponsored by Travel Guard. Prepare for the unexpected with a Travel Guard travel insurance plan. When the Yankees take their position in the field, in the bottom of the first, it will be Bellinger, Grisham, and Dominguez left to right in your outfield. Rosario at third, Volpe at short, Caballero is at second, Paul Goldschmidt at first. On the mound, Cam Schlittler, 9-6, 2.20 ERA. Behind the plate is Ali Sanchez. We'll be back after this on WFAN Yankees Radio.
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4: 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And these teams are alike in a lot of ways. They hit a lot. They hit home runs. They don't score a lot of runs when they're not hitting. They can go on slumps. And the records are pretty much the same, 57 and 45 against 46 and 47. And it's like looking in a mirror. Both have pretty really good starting pitching. And there's been a problem for the Philly bullpen. The Yankees seem like they're starting to weed this out a little bit. But the obviously, it's who can hit off of these really good pitchers. Lozado's an awfully good pitcher. He's 6-1 with an ERA of 2.01 in his last 12 start. There is a caveat in there. The caveat is that he's got an ERA of 6.12 at home in this park. This is a good park to hit home runs in, and the Yankees could hopefully will take advantage of that. 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The umps are just coming out of the tunnel right now, and they are led out by home plate umpire John Tumpane. Chris Conroy is at first base, and he is the crew chief tonight. Ben May is at second base, and Brendan Miller is the third base umpire. 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
17: 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Rice is currently leading the Yankees in homers this season, already having reached the 30 home run mark. As a team, the Yankees have been highly productive. They're among the top teams in Major League Baseball with over 140 home runs on the year. The Yankees will certainly lean on Ben Rice as they look towards another playoff run.
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4: And we are back. And if you're watching on your TV screen with the sound turned down, of course, listening to us, it is City Connect Night. And the thing that they're different colors, blue, and it says this, colors a city can rally behind from light to dark. Philly has always been a place unafraid to revolutionize, start anew, and work hard to make change. Blue and yellow, they're based on the city's flag, which is in center field. It is unchanged since its inception. And it's they're kind of cool. It says it's more than where we're from. They've got Philly on the front, not Philadelphia, not Philly, with the Y on the end. It's more than where we're from. We're a city rich with history, writing our own independence every day with lettering reminiscent of our country's historic founding documents. Our chest plate features a subtle pattern inspired by the crack on the Liberty Bell, and they have the Liberty Bell on the hat. It's actually pretty cool. And here they come right now, let out by their pitcher, Jesus Lozano. And their shoes are gold in that blue. They're kind of cool, actually.
3: Yeah, the gold sets it off nicely.
4: And we'll set it up here. Marsh, Crawford, and Rinconis left to right in the outfield. Bohm at third, Turner at short, Stott at second. Harper is at first on the mound. Jesus Lozado, who's 9-4, 3.43. Behind the plate, JT Realmuto. And like the Yankees, people talk about, they've got to change too. Well, it's the same lineup for years. They're all signed to big-time contracts.
3: Exactly.
4: And it's tough. It's really, you just don't cut people. And it's, these names have done very well. But, it's not like, you can't send them down to fix the swing here. But this is going to be an interesting weekend, I think. And now the betting that's going around is, which day does LeBron James come and throw out the first pitch? I got to tell you, Dave Sims, I have never seen anything like it. The Phillies were in the locker room arguing about who is going to catch the first pitch from LeBron.
3: Yeah, LeBron's swan song is going to be here in Philly, which is, as you know, and it's my part of my beginnings here in Philadelphia. And it's a great sports town. And they know what they're looking at. I mean, LeBron, I think, I was talking to Bryce Harper about this. I said, he's going to be smart. He's not going to try to take over everything. He wants to be a part of it. And he knows he has a chance to win a championship.
4: He also knows who he is by now, and he's not going to do that.
3: Right.
4: Trey Turner was telling me, he said, I grew up in Miami. I love this guy. This is wild. and then he said, Jalen, don't remind me, Jalen and Brong, wow, is that going to be great?
3: I'm not pretty sure. Right?
4: Don't remind me. Brad Stevens, what are you thinking about? Okay.
3: What did you say? Some folks, you should have seen the Texas hit center earlier. She was so happy.
4: That's enough of this. And as Paul Goldschmidt steps up, we're coming to you live from the Provident Bank broadcast booth. And as Paul Goldschmidt steps up to the plate, stepping up to the microphone, is the radio voice of the very the New York Yankees, the very happy Dave Sims.
3: Yes, indeed. Thank you, Susan. Go time here at Citizens Bank Park, officially known as The Bank. At first pitch from Lozardo to Goldschmidt, swing and a miss. And we're underway. Goldie at 255, 15 homers, 42 runs batted in. And how about this? 295 is a leadoff man. And Lozardo, quick worker, left-hander. And next pitch, breaking ball in there for strike. First pitch of the game, by the way, brought to you by Alliance Orthopedics, New Jersey's leader in ortho and sports medicine, helping patients live better every day. And Lozardo is just metronoming it now. Boy, 1-2-3, 1-2-3. Next pitch down low, 1-2.
4: And really does, and that's he likes to work fast. And if he gets in a rhythm, he's going to be really tough to stop. Does not have a good ERA in this park.
3: Is that remarkable? It's such a huge, ugly number. Next pitch to Goldie. Backdoor cutter for strike. Strike three called. Goldie's gone, one down.
26: Wow.
3: Here at the bank, left field 329, ranges from 374 to 387 in left center, to dead center 401, 369 right center, and down the right field line 330. There's Ben Rice. Hearing the boos that he heard during the All-Star intros. First pitch.
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